0: 8th Avenues right by the station. All lanes will be closed off, and this will last until Tuesday morning. But elsewhere in the city in the southwest, on McLeod Trail between Lake Fraser Gate and James McKevitt Road, there is ongoing construction that'll be impacting the flow of traffic on the north and southbound sides. So you will need to drive with a bit of caution as you're going through that area. And finishing things off back in the downtown area along 17th Avenue, there are tie-ups that'll be obstructing the east and westbound roads, and this will stretch between McLeod Trail and 14th Street. But if you see a problem, give us a call at 403-291-0066. 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Leva Sleep, the better bed. And now it is time for the forecast from Environment Canada. Tonight's going to bring things down to -2 with periods of wet snow. Sunday is going to bring it up to a high of 10 with sunny conditions. And Monday is going to end our long weekend at 13 with even more sun. More traffic and weather in 10 minutes. Changes are being planned in Alberta concerning bike lanes in the province's major cities. And as 660's Darren Rathwell is hearing, the changes are already having an impact here in Calgary.
1: Alberta's transportation minister not happy with the growing number of bike lanes in Alberta's major cities in recent years. This while the population also increasing.
2: We've seen 400,000 new drivers in Alberta in the last 6 years. And when you look at the expansion of bike lanes on roadways that are actually taking away driving lanes, it just doesn't make any sense.
1: Devin Dreeshan says he'll bring forward legislation this fall allowing the province to stop bike lanes being built or remove current ones. And some Calgary lanes are being eyed by him for removal.
2: 12th Ave, I think that goes east-west, is a really bad example of a bike lane.
1: Dreeshan says he understands some proposed bike lane construction is on hold in Calgary ahead of the new legislation. But Doug Clark with the group Bike Calgary thinks that provincial involvement in cycling routes unnecessary and perhaps overreach.
3: Cities, you know, traditionally have been responsible and quite good at how they implement a transportation solution.
1: We'll learn more about the province's plans later this year. I'm Darren Rathwell.
0: And we will take a look at some more news in just shy of 30 minutes. But to keep up to date on all our stories, check our website at calgary.citynews.ca.
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6: An October vote on Alberta separation. Not so fast as a judge slams the brakes. This is Now You Know. I'm Rob Snow.
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6: Is that it for the referendum on Alberta separation? Not if the Alberta Premier has anything to say about it.
7: Well, although our government does support Alberta remaining in Canada, we think that today's decision by the court will deny opportunity to well over 300,000 Albertans to have their petition verified by Elections Alberta. We think that this decision is incorrect in law and anti-democratic, and we will be appealing it as a result.
6: A defiant Alberta Premier Danielle Smith promising to challenge a ruling by a justice of the Alberta Court of King's Bench that struck down a petition aimed at triggering a referendum this fall on Alberta's separation from Canada. The court ruled that First Nations must be consulted on any decision to call a referendum on separation and that failing to do so violates Indigenous peoples' treaty rights. Premier Smith said she would be meeting with her cabinet next to decide what to do, but an appeal is certain.
7: It is a single judge who's made a decision, and we have now 700,000 Albertans, whether they're on the Remain side or the Leave side, who've said that they want to have this public debate. So our citizen initiative petition was always meant to be very permissive, and we kept on having to modify it to ensure that that permissive quality was in there. We want to hear from Albertans. That's what we think democracy is. And we'll be meeting with our caucus and cabinet to further review the decision and decide next steps. But as I say, since we believe that this one is incorrect in law and anti-democratic, we will be appealing it.
6: It was just last week that Stay Free Alberta, the pro-separation group that led the petition drive, announced it had collected more than 300,000 signatures. But the validation process was up in the air because of this court challenge from four First Nations, with all of them making the case that an independence vote would violate Treaty 6, 7, and 8 rights. Alberta's NDP leader, Nahed Nenshi, congratulated those First Nations on their victory.
8: We've had a judge quash the Premier's Separatist Friends referendum. First Nations fought for us. They fought for Canada. They continue to fight for Alberta and for Canada in a way this government refuses to do. They spent a lot of time, they spent a lot of money on these court challenges for a government that is at best indifferent to Indigenous peoples and at worst actively working against their interests. And I want to specifically thank the Athabasca Chipewyan First Nations, my brothers and sisters in the Blackfoot Confederacy, and the Sturgeon Lake Cree Nation for standing for all Albertans, for doing this hard work. It's been one of the great honors of my life to work with First Nations over the last 15 years of my life, especially in this last year. If you'd asked me a year ago, would the thing that unites all First Nations be standing up in defense of the colonial government? I probably wouldn't have said yes. But if you'd asked me a year ago, would First Nations be leading the fight for a better Alberta and for a better Canada? I always knew they would have.
6: Mr. Nenshi would go on to say that there's no way there can be a referendum on Alberta separation this fall, claiming that would be illegal. When asked if she thought separation could still be up for a vote this fall, Premier Smith couldn't confirm that would be the case.
7: We make our decisions in government through a process that includes committees, through cabinet, as well as through caucus. And so my caucus has just learned of this decision. It just came down while we were in the legislature and haven't had a time to get together and discuss what our next steps will be. The committee has been meeting to look at the Forever Canada petition and to offer some suggestions about what should be done with that one as well. But we haven't made a decision yet. But I can tell you on this case in particular, this judgment, we think that there has been an error in law, which is why we're going to be appealing it. And we think it's anti-democratic. We want to make sure that that citizens who participate in good faith in this process have an expectation that the Elections Alberta is going to validate their signatures. That's been stopped in this case, and that's part of the reason why we're going to appeal. But we'll have more to say once I have had a chance to talk with Cabinet and Caucus.
6: As the Premier mentioned, there is another petition called the Forever Canada Petition. More than 400,000 people signed that pro-Canada petition, but it's been holed up in a committee of the Smith government. The organizer of that petition drive was Tom Lukasik.
9: The Premier has to make a choice. Is she going to follow the law? And is she going to do what's good for Alberta? Or is she going to do what's politically expedient for her as a Premier and a party leader?
6: Mr. Lukasik wants his question to be voted on by members in the Alberta legislature. Premier Smith said her government is still considering its options for that particular petition.
7: The proponent of that petition always intended for it to go to a referendum. He was quite clear that he, under the old rules, he felt that by putting that petition in, it would block any other petition of a similar nature from going forward. He did also do numerous media interviews talking about the referendum. It's actually written into the body of the question that he believes that there needs to be a referendum on this. And so that is what the committee is grappling with right now, since he seemed to have flip-flopped and changed his mind after the fact. So I'm letting the committee do its work. They've had a chance to be able to talk to officials and lawyers, and I'll be consulting with them on what they think the path forward should be on that particular one.
6: Alberta politics and the province's relationship with Ottawa has been a dominant news story this week that will remain the case tomorrow, when Prime Minister Carney will arrive in Alberta and make an announcement alongside Premier Smith about the industrial carbon tax and a possible pipeline project to British Columbia. I'm Rob Snow. This is Now You Know. This is News Radio.

0: From the 660 News Traffic Center, I'm Rob Priest. Starting in the southwest on McLeod Trail down by James McKevitt Road, big tie-ups will clog up the north and southbound roads heading up towards Lake Fraser Gate, and this will be added to by ongoing construction, so you will need to drive with a bit of caution or steer clear of this section of McLeod Trail for the time being. But elsewhere in the southwest on Glenmore Trail, getting over towards 14th Street, there's a multi-vehicle traffic collision obstructing the westbound road, and this will also be causing big tie-ups for the westbound on-ramp. So this will be something you will want to avoid for the next little while. But elsewhere in the northeast, on 52nd Street up by Rundlehorn Drive, there is another ongoing traffic incident impacting the northbound road and eastbound off-ramp. So you will need to avoid that for a little bit, but here's hoping that one gets cleared up soon. But if you see a problem, give us a call at 403-291-0066. 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And now it is time for the forecast from Environment Canada. Tonight's going to bring things down to -2 with a 60% chance of showers. Sunday's going to bring it up to a high of 11 with a mix of sun and cloud. And Monday's going to end our long weekend at 15 with sunny conditions. Right now in Calgary, we are dealing with a yellow frost advisory. It is 7 and cloudy.
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14: With my friend on the right side of things, Michael Tobe is back with us. He's a columnist with the National Post, Looney Politics, Troy Media. He was a speechwriter for former Prime Minister Stephen Harper. Welcome back. Good to hear from you.
15: It's good to hear from you as well. Hope you're feeling well, which is important too.
14: Yes, I am feeling much better. Thank you very much, Michael. Prime Minister Mark Carney wants to privatize airports. Now there are reports he might want to privatize the container ports. I have to suggest, this is just my own opinion, if a conservative prime minister, say Pierre Poilievre, was proposing any of this, liberals would be losing their minds. Okay, liberals would quite possibly be losing their minds. But it's Prime Minister Carney, so, you know, it's brilliant. But I must ask you, is any of it reminiscent for you of, say, Prime Minister Brian Mulroney's push to privatize Crown corporations, as he did with many of them in the 1980s?
15: Yeah, I mean, there are certainly some similarities there. I mean, we have to see, obviously, whether Carney goes through with these plans or is just talk at this stage. You know, he talks a good game. It's just a question of what the results are. But, yeah, I mean, it is certainly, I wouldn't say eerily similar, but it is somewhat similar because a lot of conservatives for many years in this country, even when the old Progressive Conservative Party was still around, were always bothered by the fact that, not that there were crown corporations, that they basically just had so much power and there were just so many of them. So he, you know, Mulroney worked really hard on that and actually in many ways paved the way to make the system better, to the point that even my old friend and boss, Stephen Harper, and the things that he did, didn't have to go after them quite as much. And no Liberal prime minister, even, who has a bit of a fiscal edge, will have to do it either. So, yes, there is an interesting similarity to it. Again, you know, the difference is we're talking about airports and seaports rather than, say, crown corporations. But it does ring similar. You're right.
14: Yeah, I mean, if you think back after Mulroney left, Kim Campbell took over and her ill-fated government attempted to privatize airports, and that was a big thing for the Crutchan Liberals. They said they would not do that, and in part helped them win the election in 93, right, Michael, if I recall?
15: Well, it certainly did not hurt. I mean, obviously, I think also the fact that the Mulroney government,
14: the writing was on the wall by that point.
15: That's the bigger issue. But yeah, I mean, certainly things like that. And also as well, just to be fair, quickly, it wasn't natural for someone like Kim Campbell to do it. Yes, I know she came from the old BC Social Credit Party, but she was always on the moderate side. So when she was talking a good game about doing that, it didn't sound realistic just based on the way she was.
14: Dare I even suggest it maybe even has a scent of probably one of your political heroes, the great Iron Lady, Margaret Thatcher. She had a massive privatization push in the UK, Michael.
15: Yeah, she did. She actually, I forget the exact number, it was certainly over 35 to 40, might have been even higher, a whole bunch of state-owned businesses were basically privatized by Margaret Thatcher at that time. British Airways was certainly one. Just think off the top of my head. British Gas. Telecom, there were a bunch of them. And yeah, I mean, again, it's hard to create a line from what Carney is suggesting to what Margaret Thatcher did. But yes, at the time when Thatcher said this, you know, this was a kind, you know, the United Kingdom, if you wish to call that, or Britain, whatever term you want to use, had gone sort of back and forth with Labour governments and Conservative governments when it came to nationalisation. Look how many times the banks were nationalised and denationalised by several governments. So when Thatcher came in and basically said she was going to take, you know, wield a big sword and really start hammering away at state-owned businesses, a lot of people just sort of laughed and thought, well, she can only go so far. But to her credit, she did go very far. And, you know, whether you believe it or not, whether you like it or not, she made the British economy, the economy of the United Kingdom, much, much better in the process because there was less reliance on the public sector and far more on the private sector. And as you know, I and others favor privatization, and we believe that's the better model to use. But again, is it similar to Carney? You know, there's tones of it, certainly, too. But again, the proof is in the pudding. If Carney moves forward on this
14: stuff,
15: is
14: in the pudding.
15: We'll be able to compare.
14: Yeah. Okay, but some people might say, okay, here we go. Here's more evidence that Mark Carney is not truly, say, a progressive liberal. Maybe he's more of a blue liberal, more of a blue business-minded liberal. And he might even be a conservative. I know you don't think he's a conservative, but
15: Absolutely not.
14: This is a very conservative thing. Like privatizing airports, privatizing, you know, even floating the idea. Maybe it's a trial balloon. I don't know. Privatizing container ports. That would be a very conservative thing.
15: Jean Chrétien also proposed conservative things, and he was not. Roy Romano did conservative things in Saskatchewan. He was a New Democrat. Obviously, you can bridge certain elements, and, you know, you can, you know, sort of match up different designs and stuff. The history of Mark Carney, and I've written about it quite a lot, he's not a progressive conservative with the quotations on progressive and conservative. he is basically a progressive, and you have to look at his history and what he believes in, the books that he's written, the idea he's proposed about the environment, about net zero emissions, the fact that he was supportive of the Own Wall Street, movement as well, or not terribly negative about it. He's talked about things including, tax rates being changed for the wealthy. Those are not conservative things. Sure. Is he an opportunist? Does he realize that this could be to his benefit? Yeah, absolutely. Does he realize that he is doing well in the polls and that the conservatives are struggling right now and he's been sort of picking apart pieces of their platform at will and taking them at his own? Yeah, for sure he's done that. But does that mean that he is a conservative, progressive conservative, or any sort of right-leaning person? No, because his history shows that he's not, and that's the key.
14: When we come back with you, I know you're taking it all in, all the political drama out of the UK.
15: Yeah.
14: I want to know what you think is ahead for... Is he still prime minister? I haven't checked in the last hour. Is Keir Starmer still the prime minister? Okay. Michael Tobe is with us. Does Keir Starmer survive this? It doesn't look like he's going to survive it. Reform UK is the party right now with all the momentum in that country. When we come back, this is News Radio.
0: From the 660 News Traffic Center, I'm Rob Priest. Starting in the southwest on McLeod Trail down by James McKevitt Road, big tie-ups will clog up the north and southbound roads heading up towards Lake Fraser Gate, and this will be added to by ongoing construction, so you will need to drive with a bit of caution or steer clear of this section of McLeod Trail for the time being. But elsewhere in the southwest on Glenmore Trail, getting over towards 14th Street, there's a multi-vehicle traffic collision obstructing the westbound road, and this will also be causing big tie-ups for the westbound on-ramp, so this will be something you will want to avoid for the next little while. But elsewhere in the northeast, on 52nd Street up by Rundlehorn Drive, there is another ongoing traffic incident impacting the northbound road and eastbound off-ramp, so you will need to avoid that for a little bit, but here's hoping that one gets cleared up soon. But if you see a problem, give us a call at 403-291-0066. 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May is amazing with unheard of deals on new Ford trucks and Broncos. Okotoks Ford under the giant Canadian flag or at okotoksford.com. And now it is time for the forecast from Environment Canada. Tonight's going to bring things down to -2 with a 60% chance of showers. Sunday is going to bring it up to a high of 11 with a mix of sun and cloud. And Monday is going to end our long weekend at 15 with sunny conditions. Right now in Calgary, we are dealing with a yellow frost advisory. It is 7 and cloudy.
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14: Back with Michael Tobus with us every Thursday. The House of Commons in Canada is not sitting this week or next. So for political junkies, there's been a void. But thankfully, we have the UK political situation right now, which is really, for me, filling that void. It's just been filled with a drama. Prime Minister Keir Starmer won a massive majority government for the Labour Party just a year and a half ago. He has now lost in excess of 90 MPs.
15: Yes.
14: And I think, I'm not sure the precise amount of cabinet ministers, but many, including one today, his health secretary, has resigned, someone who is seen as a possible replacement for Keir Starmer, a fellow named Wes Streeting.
15: Right.
14: Do you think this is the, are we in the maybe the final days now of Prime Minister Keir Starmer of the United Kingdom? What do you think?
15: I mean, it certainly looks like that. He's fighting for his political life. You said it correctly. He was elected in July of 2024. It's roughly about a year and a half. He won, his Labour Party won 411 out of 650 seats in the British Parliament. That's a massive majority. It's a supermajority, as we call it. And he is fighting for his political life as we speak. And sure, I'm not suggesting that he might not survive, and he may, but it is astonishing to watch this. And it's coming to the point now where, as you correctly said, a lot of his senior cabinet ministers are resigning, including Wes Streeting, for, you know, the health minister, just today. And it, initially, obviously, it was junior ministers and backbenchers who were pushing back, which is understandable. But the frustration is astonishing. And there's a lot of it. I mean, we could go through the, we don't have time, but there's obviously many, many issues that brought Labour to this point. And just, you know, bad governance, bad leadership from Starmer, et cetera. But the big kick, the real kick, has been the local elections that were held in the UK last week. And Andrew Neil, who is a radio host, a columnist for the Daily Mail, used to be the chairman of the Spectator magazine. He gathered all these numbers together. Others have too. I just happened to pick up that post. Here's a basic idea of the 136 English councils counted really quickly. Labour lost 1,496 seats total from those 136 councils. That's enormous. Wow. The Reform UK, Nigel Farage, as you point out, they gained 1,451 seats, which is almost a wash of the two. You can also include the fact that the Greens won 441 seats, the Tories lost 563 seats, the Lib Dems got 155, et cetera, et cetera. The point being, Labour lost an enormous amount of seats in these local elections. And remember, local politics is really, you know, a big thing. You know, everything local matters in the political process, including in the UK. And people are just flipping out, and understandably so. For a lot of Labour ministers and others, they think that their job's on the line, their careers might be over, and they're going to obviously blame the person who's most likely behind it. And that's always the figurehead, the Prime Minister, Keir Starmer. And that's why we're looking at what we're looking at now.
14: Okay. Great to hear from you this week, Michael. Thank you. Always good.
15: My pleasure. Take care.
14: That's columnist Michael Tobe, Focus Nova Scotia, our News Day panel, coming up next on News Radio.

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1: From the 660 News Center, I'm Rob Priest. Some May-long camping plans may be disrupted due to a wildfire northwest of Calgary. And 660's Mike Gazzola has more and speaks to wildfire officials.
2: The blaze sparked up Thursday afternoon in the Rocky Mountain House Forest area, about 30 kilometers from Sundry, and grew in size due to windy conditions. Alberta Wildfire saying nearby highways expected to be closed over the long weekend as crews are on scene with air support. Information Officer Alana McLean says some people close to lakes and bodies of water may be seeing some low-flying planes.
3: And even though we're asking people to avoid those areas, we also want to remind people, if they're spending time at popular lakes nearby, the aircraft's likely going to be either skimming or scooping water out of the lake. So it's really important for people, if they're recreating on the lake, to move to shorelines and give crews room to work.
2: In terms of travel, McLean suggests checking 511 Alberta for the latest updates. It's still unknown how this fire started. I'm Mike Gazzola.
1: In the latest update, officials say the out-of-control wildfire continues to rage about 5 kilometers north of the James Wilson Provincial Recreation Area, and there is an evacuation alert in place, and others are being asked to avoid the area until further notice. From the 660 News Traffic Center, I'm Rob Priest. Starting in the downtown area along 5th Street between 6th and 8th Avenues, right by the station, all lanes will be closed off, and this will last until Tuesday morning. But elsewhere in the city in the southwest, on McLeod Trail between Lake Fraser Gate and James McKevitt Road, there is ongoing construction that will be impacting the flow of traffic on the north and southbound sides. So you will need to drive with a bit of caution as you're going through that area. And finishing things off back in the downtown area along 17th Avenue, there are tie-ups that'll be obstructing the east and westbound roads, and this will stretch between McLeod Trail and 14th Street. But if you see a problem, give us a call at 403-291-0066. 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And now it is time for the forecast from Environment Canada. Tonight's going to bring things down to -2 with periods of wet snow. Sunday is going to bring it up to a high of 10 with sunny conditions. And Monday is going to end our long weekend at 13 with even more sun. More traffic and weather in 10 minutes. Changes are being planned in Alberta concerning bike lanes in the province's major cities. And as 660's Darren Rathwell is hearing, the changes are already having an impact here in Calgary.
4: Alberta's transportation minister not happy with the growing number of bike lanes in Alberta's major cities in recent years. This while the population also increasing.
5: We've seen 400,000 new drivers in Alberta in the last 6 years. And when you look at the expansion of bike lanes on roadways that are actually taking away driving lanes, it just doesn't make any sense.
4: Devin Dreeshan says he'll bring forward legislation this fall allowing the province to stop bike lanes being built or remove current ones. And some Calgary lanes are being eyed by him for removal.
5: 12th Ave, I think that goes east-west, is a really bad example of a bike lane.
4: Dreeshan says he understands some proposed bike lane construction is on hold in Calgary ahead of the new legislation. But Doug Clark with the group Bike Calgary thinks that provincial involvement in cycling routes unnecessary and perhaps overreach.
6: Cities, you know, traditionally have been responsible and quite good at how they implement a transportation solution.
4: We'll learn more about the province's plans later this year. I'm Darren Rathwell.
1: And we will take a look at some more news in just shy of 30 minutes. 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

0: It's time for our Thursday Newsday panel. That means it's time for Focus Nova Scotia. Joining us today, Lisa Blackburn, former Halifax City Councillor and NDP candidate. Hi, Lisa.
1: Hey, welcome back, Rob. Glad you're feeling better.
0: Yeah, thank you so much. Very kind of you. Jordy Morgan is Director of Strategic Growth and Partnerships at Enterprise Canada. He's a last-minute call-up today. Matt Wynot is... Thank you again, Jordy. Matt Wynot is in Winnipeg at a Canadian Labour Congress event, and he's apparently been called in to cast some kind of vote on something. So he had to forego his appearance this week, but we'll have him on again soon. Great to hear from you, Jordy. Thank you again.
2: Hey, Rob. Thanks. Happy to be here.
0: That's good. So I want to start with the buzz in Ottawa. Mr. Carney was asked about this today at his news conference in Ottawa. But look, the port of Halifax is one of the busiest and most important ports in Canada. It employs thousands of people. And the buzz in Ottawa is that it could soon have a for sale sign on it, that the Carney Liberals are thinking of privatizing the country's container ports. Jordy Morgan, what do you think of this idea? There's going to be public consultations about it.
2: Well, yeah, I think, you know, I don't see any potential difficulties in having a discussion around it. And yet one of these things about the discussion here is very generally it goes to, oh, well, we're going to sell our ports and somebody's going to buy them and, you know, we're going to lose an important asset. I think the idea is that the Prime Minister is floating is just looking for ways to leverage more private capital in these it's maybe add some commercial discipline. I'm not entirely sure what's broken that needs to be fixed, other than the federal treasury, which is looking for ways to sell assets and perhaps spend it on other things. If that's what's pushing this along, then, you know, you can sort of understand that given the amount of money that's going out the door in Ottawa and what's coming in, that they would be looking to find ways to leverage certain assets, you know, in the same way that they're talking about it with the airport. But I think a conversation is fine as long as there's a very high level of transparency and that the public interest is looked after, because these are extraordinarily important pieces of public infrastructure in, you know, not just Halifax, but across the country. And any kind of idea about privatization should be taken very carefully and transparently and thoughtfully.
0: Yeah, Tonda McCharles had this in the Toronto Star today. Quote, the government is open to and seeking a report on the potential amalgamation of certain unnamed key ports in Canada and divestiture of others, i.e. sale. It calls for an overhaul the way port authorities are governed. The Halifax Port Authority, in order to create a more business-focused governance framework. What do you think of that, Lisa?
1: Yeah, and, you know, privatization doesn't automatically mean disaster. There have been many countries that have brought in private capital to improve efficiency, technology, to bring about expansion even. But certainly the public needs answers. You know, does Canada still control security decisions? Would foreign investors be allowed? You know, those are just some of the questions that come to my mind automatically. And let's face it, ports are natural monopolies, right? It's, you know, unlike a coffee shop, you just can't open up another deep water port across the street. So, you know, right. This is a geographic asset with huge strategic value. And once ownership or long-term control shifts, then it's pretty hard to unwind that back, right? So this is more than just an economic decision. It's an actual decision on sovereignty as well. And, you know, I think you could certainly forgive us here in Nova Scotia for being a little gun-shy when it comes to assets leaving local control, because we have certainly seen this. You know, it doesn't mean that private investment is automatically bad, but certainly in Nova Scotia, we're going to want some guarantees. We're still debating the privatization of Nova Scotia Power, and that took place in 1992. So, you know, a lot of the same things right. are still being said now that were being said then. It's more than just cranes and containers. There's hazardous cargo out there. There's environmental monitoring, you know, cybersecurity, labor safety. And, you know, none of this is fear-mongering. This is just basic governance. So, those, oh, yes. You know, that's certainly what I, you know, comes to mind to me when the talk of privatizing the port of Halifax comes up.
0: What about the airport in Halifax, Stanfield International? What about that, Lisa? I mean, the government would still control things like Nav Canada, the security in the airport, regulating airlines, of course, but the facility itself, for the air traveler would, if it was open to private investment, could be would be privately run. What do you think of an idea like that? Because that's what they're looking at.
1: I think, you know, some of the same, especially security concerns, that would certainly be, a major concern for me as well. It's more than just a place that people go to catch flights, right? This is the tourism gateway for the province. It's the cargo and business hub. And it also serves critical roles during, you know, medical transfers, military logistics, that sort of thing. So that certainly does make it different. This is different than privatizing a parking garage or a convention center. So, you know, the big security concerns are top of mind for me.
0: What do you think of that, privatizing airports? Because they're looking at that too, Jordy. What do you think of that?
2: Well, I'm not sure that Stanfield's on the hit list on that one. You know, some of the bigger airports are obviously Pearson and Vancouver and Montreal, Vancouver, Toronto, or I should say Ottawa. And there's, but I think Billy Bishop's in that mix as well in what they're talking about.
3: From the 660 News Traffic Center, I'm Rob Priest. Starting in the southwest on McLeod Trail down by James McKevitt Road, big tie-ups will clog up the north and southbound roads heading up towards Lake Fraser Gate, and this will be added to by ongoing construction, so you will need to drive with a bit of caution or steer clear of this section of McLeod Trail for the time being. But elsewhere in the southwest on Glenmore Trail, getting over towards 14th Street, there's a multi-vehicle traffic collision obstructing the westbound road, and this will also be causing big tie-ups for the westbound on-ramp, so this will be something you will want to avoid for the next little while. But elsewhere in the city, two ongoing crashes have mostly been cleared away. First in the northeast on 52nd Street up by Rundlehorn Drive, but still expect tie-ups on the north and southbound roads. And the other incident in the northwest on Simons Valley Parkway up by Nolan Hill Drive, that too has been cleared away, so things are moving a little bit smoother there as well. But if you see a problem, give us a call at 403-291-0066. 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And now it is time for the forecast from Environment Canada. Tonight's going to bring things down to -2 with a 60% chance of showers. Sunday's going to bring it up to a high of 11 with a mix of sun and cloud. And Monday's going to end our long weekend at 15 with sunny conditions. Right now in Calgary, we are dealing with a yellow frost advisory. It is 7 and cloudy.
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0: With Focus Nova Scotia, Lisa Blackburn with his former Halifax City Councillor, NDP candidate, Jordy Morgan, Director, Strategic Growth and Partnerships at Enterprise Canada. Long-term care strike by QP members is into its fifth week. More and more workers keep joining the picket lines every week. Construction on new long-term care homes has been halted because of those strikes. Lisa, what do you think of this strike and how long it's lasted here? How's the government handling it, in your opinion?
1: Well, I hope that the government is looking at this as more than just a wage dispute, because I think this is really a system warning light that's going off. The striking workers, I mean, they're everything from the continuing care assistants to the dietary staff, laundry and housekeeping, maintenance. I mean, this is basically everybody who keeps the residents clean, fed, medicated, and safe. Government is, optics are becoming more and more difficult for the government because the strike keeps growing. Families are now speaking out publicly about the level of care that their loved ones are getting. And the residents' care concerns are becoming front page news stories. So, you know, that's where the risk begins for the government. And, you know, I don't think that most people, I don't think most Nova Scotians believe that the folks that are providing the care, bathing their parents, getting them out of bed, comforting them, you know, I don't think they believe that they should be working for wages that don't keep up with the cost of living. You know, if we say seniors deserve dignity, then I think the people providing that dignity deserve dignity in their own right.
0: Jordy Morgan, what do you think?
2: Nobody likes being out on a picket line, and nobody likes being a part of whatever this argument is that QP has with the provincial government. There are agreements across a whole bunch of other unions of people doing exactly the same work. So where the government is stuck on this, and I think it's pretty clear, is that, you know, with the existing agreements that they have with other unions, that if whatever the number is that they come in, if it's higher than that, if it's not aligned with what the other agreements have, then all of the other unions sort of look and go, well, wait a minute. Because there is, you know, this then becomes another larger problem, and a, you know, it's a self-escalating issue, right?
0: Yeah, it's the Me Too. It's the Me Too thing. Yeah.
2: Well, yeah. And the other, you know, one of the problems is that the investment in the long-term care system in Nova Scotia was it deteriorated over a long period of time. And there's a lot of catch-up. Part of the catch-up around that are very large capital investments being made, something in the tune of, I think, $876 million is allocated this year in terms of, they've made a big commitment to build a lot of places because the need is there. And, you know, we can go into a long discussion about the demographics and why the need is there and yada, yada, yada. But really, it was neglected for so long, the infrastructure, and it was creating some very, very significant and immediate problems. So there's that to deal with. There is the other healthcare system. There is, you know, there's cost of living issues. And I think that the government, though, however, is stuck with the fact that they've got, look, we've got all these agreements with these other unions. QP is saying, no, our members deserve more. I'm not exactly sure what that argument is founded upon. And then you've got the people in the middle who are these poor people who are either standing out in the street, you know, with a picket sign and getting strike pay, or the people that are in these homes who are not being, I think, served at a level where they, you know, there is a level of service that is necessary to be maintained in these homes. It's not like they close the door and leave these people alone to, but, you know, there is an expectation of a certain level that families have. So, yeah, you're going to get the media stories of, mom's not, you know, she's miserable and blah, you know, people get very empathetic around it. But it's not, this is not necessarily just an emotional issue, or it's not the government being horrible to anybody. It's they're saying, look, we have to balance what, you know, we have in the kitty to look after this thing. And you have other interests who are sitting there saying, well, a living wage is X. Well, okay, I get the living wage argument, but we have, you know, a living wage is an arbitrary decision made by advocates who say that that's what a living wage is based on from a data perspective. There are a lot of people that are making less than that and a lot of people that are making more, of course. That's maybe an argument for another day. But I would, you know, I'm not saying that, you know, the QP's wrong and the government is right or vice versa. I'm saying that it needs to be settled and then figure out a way forward there, because there are people who are suffering.
0: Okay, when we come back, Tim Houston, of course, the premier of Nova Scotia, but he's also the province's energy minister. But should that continue when we return? This is News Radio.

0: From the 660 News Traffic Center, I'm Rob Priest. Starting in the southwest on McLeod Trail down by James McKevitt Road, big tie-ups will clog up the north and southbound roads heading up towards Lake Fraser Gate, and this will be added to by ongoing construction, so you will need to drive with a bit of caution or steer clear of this section of McLeod Trail for the time being. But elsewhere in the southwest on Glenmore Trail, getting over towards 14th Street, there's a multi-vehicle traffic collision obstructing the westbound road, and this will also be causing big tie-ups for the westbound on-ramp. So this will be something you will want to avoid for the next little while. But elsewhere in the northeast on 36th Street up by Whitehorn Drive, there is a minor crash impacting the north and westbound roads, and it will be a little bit longer before things get cleared out there. But if you see a problem, give us a call at 403-291-0066. 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And now it is time for the forecast from Environment Canada. Tonight's going to bring things down to -2 with a 60% chance of showers. Sunday's going to bring it up to a high of 11 with a mix of sun and cloud. And Monday's going to end our long weekend at 15. With sunny conditions. Right now in Calgary, we are dealing with a yellow frost advisory. It is 7 and cloudy.
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22: Here with Lisa Blackburn, Jordy Morgan, Focus Nova Scotia. Almost a May-long weekend, by the way. I was looking at the Halifax weather forecast for today. Looks nice for the long weekend. Mm-hmm. 20 degrees or so. Good for you. Good for you. On the north side of Cape Breton, they call Victoria Day hiking day. I don't know if they do that in Halifax. In Cape Breton, people call it hiking day. It's hiking day, really? Victoria Day.
23: No.
22: But,
23: Never heard of that.
22: I think it's kind of a hyper-local thing, but there you go.
24: I'm used to the May 2-4, but never hiking weekend.
22: May 2-4. Yeah, hiking day. Hiking day just on Monday.

0: be something that's off the side of his desk. I mean, we're dealing with rising power rates, frustration over Nova Scotia Power. There's grid modernization, the offshore wind opportunities, municipalities electrifying their transportation, and of course, the affordability pressures that we're all feeling. So this isn't a quiet department. So, you know, arguably, this might be one of the most consequential files in government. So when Houston says, I took it on because it's important, you know, my response is, okay, if it's that important, should it be really part-time?
1: What do you think, Jordy?
2: Well, I think the other side of it is, putting somebody else in the file who's going to do what the premier says anyway, going to be, you know, doing any, making much of a difference. There's Marco McLeod is the ministerial assistant. He's a good MLA. He seems to be a hardworking member. And if there's work that needs to be done separate and aside from what the premier is doing, I think there's a couple of things. The premier is doing this to show that he feels that it's a priority for government. He has spent some time in some large energy development areas, including, you know, Texas and other places. He wants to lead the file. Some folks are saying, well, you know, he's about there selling the province anyway, but this is something I think that sends a signal that has not been sent for a long time for Nova Scotia, that we are open for business in terms of resource development and energy development. And having the premier leading that file is a pretty good signal. If he's down in Texas talking to people in the oil and gas sector, or if he's, you know, the person who is really taking the lead on Wind West and other energy files, then I think, it serves his purposes to do that. Mm-hmm. And he can find plenty of horsepower within his caucus. They have a pretty big majority. You know, they're not hurting for folks on the Progressive Conservative caucus. They have
1: lots to choose from there.
2: You know, they don't expect to throw it anymore, but they've got a pretty good team. So,
1: okay. All right. Look, I really appreciate the time today. Always great to get caught up with the two of you. Thanks again.
0: Always a pleasure. Thank you.
1: Yeah. And enjoy your long weekend. Lisa Blackburn, former Halifax City Councillor and NDP candidate. And Jordy Morgan, Director of Strategic Growth and Partnerships at Enterprise Canada, government relations firm. I'm Rob Snow. Talk Back is coming up next. Lots we can kick around today. Some stories in the news cycle with your help right after the latest breaking news here on News Radio.

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1: From the 660 News Center, I'm Rob Priest. Some May-long camping plans may be disrupted due to a wildfire northwest of Calgary. And 660's Mike Gazzola has more and speaks to wildfire officials.
2: The blaze sparked up Thursday afternoon in the Rocky Mountain House Forest area, about 30 kilometers from Sundry, and grew in size due to windy conditions. Alberta Wildfire saying nearby highways expected to be closed over the long weekend as crews are on scene with air support. Information Officer Alana McLean says some people close to lakes and bodies of water may be seeing some low-flying planes.
3: And even though we're asking people to avoid those areas, we also want to remind people if they're spending time at popular lakes nearby, the aircraft's likely going to be either skimming or scooping water out of the lake. So it's really important for people, if they're recreating on the lake, to move to shorelines and give crews room to work.
2: In terms of travel, McLean suggests checking 511 Alberta for the latest updates. It's still unknown how this fire started. I'm Mike Gazzola.
1: In the latest update, officials say the out-of-control wildfire continues to rage about 5 kilometers north of the James Wilson Provincial Recreation Area, and there is an evacuation alert in place, and others are being asked to avoid the area until further notice. From the 660 News Traffic Center, I'm Rob Priest. Starting in the downtown area along 5th Street between 6th and 8th Avenues, right by the station, all lanes will be closed off, and this will last until Tuesday morning. But elsewhere in the city in the southwest, on McLeod Trail between Lake Fraser Gate and James McKevitt Road, there is ongoing construction that'll be impacting the flow of traffic on the north and southbound sides. So you will need to drive with a bit of caution as you're going through that area. And finishing things

0: Off back in the downtown area along 17th Avenue, there are tie-ups that'll be obstructing the east and westbound roads, and this will stretch between McLeod Trail and 14th Street. But if you see a problem, give us a call at 403-291-0066. 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Leva Sleep, the better bed. And now it is time for the forecast from Environment Canada. Tonight's going to bring things down to -2 with periods of wet snow. Sunday is going to bring it up to a high of 10 with sunny conditions. And Monday is going to end our long weekend at 13 with even more sun. More traffic and weather in 10 minutes. Changes are being planned in Alberta concerning bike lanes in the province's major cities. And as 660's Darren Rathwell is hearing, the changes are already having an impact here in Calgary.
1: Alberta's transportation minister not happy with the growing number of bike lanes in Alberta's major cities in recent years. This while the population also increasing.
2: We've seen 400,000 new drivers in Alberta in the last 6 years. And when you look at the expansion of bike lanes on roadways that are actually taking away driving lanes, it just doesn't make any sense.
1: Devin Dreeshan says he'll bring forward legislation this fall allowing the province to stop bike lanes being built or remove current ones. And some Calgary lanes are being eyed by him for removal.
2: 12th Ave, I think that goes east-west, is a really bad example of a bike lane.
1: Dreeshan says he understands some proposed bike lane construction is on hold in Calgary ahead of the new legislation. But Doug Clark with the group Bike Calgary thinks that provincial involvement in cycling routes unnecessary and perhaps overreach.
3: Cities, you know, traditionally have been responsible and quite good at how they implement the transportation solution.
1: We'll learn more about the province's plans later this year. I'm Darren Rathwell.
0: And we will take a look at some more news in just shy of 30 minutes. But to keep up to date on all our stories, check our website at calgary.citynews.ca.
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6: Welcome to Talk Back. It's 2 hours of debate and discussion on the big issues of the day. And today we want your take on some stories that are in the news cycle. There's the referendum in Alberta, that's all up in the air now. Separation referendum. There's the Prime Minister, Mark Carney, seemingly eager to slap for sale signs on everything. And there's what's happening with condos in Toronto. Thousands of them being sold to a very wealthy family from Montreal, all in one fell swoop. I want your take on that. Our phone lines are open right now. The number to call, 1-833-668-2577. 1-833-668-2577. So a judge in Alberta has basically slammed the brakes on the drive for a referendum on separation that was seemingly on pace to happen this fall. She tossed the whole thing yesterday, saying those involved failed to consult with First Nations. Four First Nations were challenging the separatist referendum in court, trying to make the case that there was a duty to consult. And now a judge has agreed, and the First Nations have won, 3 out of 4. And the separatists have lost. The government has lost. The government of Premier Danielle Smith. The separatists are vowing to appeal, and the government's vowing to appeal. How do you view this, listeners? Do you view this as a positive development? Do you view this as a negative development? Is this good news? Is this bad news? The premier says her government's going to appeal the decision. She was asked if there would be a referendum on Alberta separation this fall. She couldn't say that would be the case. As a federalist, I would normally view this sort of news in a positive light, a defeat for the separatists, but I also think, well, it's not the end of the story, is it? It's just an extension of the uncertainty, and I think the whole country would be better off if the vote was held this fall and just get it over with. That's my own opinion, but what do you think of this development? How do you see it? Is this good news? Is this bad news? Just what do you think of it? 1-833-668-2577. 1-833-668-2577. That is one story alive and well in the news cycle today. Another is, and this is what I'm calling it, privatizing Canada. Privatizing Canada. Prime Minister Carney keeps saying he wants to build Canada. Build Canada strong. That's his favorite line, right? Build Canada strong. Maybe he should come up with a new line. Privatize Canada. Fast. There are no shortage of subtle hints being dropped. The big stuff owned by the government, owned by you and me, could soon be for sale to private investors. Last week, it was airports in the news. Maybe we'll sell the airports to the private sector. Some like the idea, some don't like the idea. The government's asked about the idea. The government does not deny the idea. Now, it's ports. Like the port of Vancouver, like the port of Montreal, like the port of Halifax. The government will hold public consultations. It wants a report about amalgamating some ports and selling others. Maybe this is a good idea. Maybe it's a terrible idea. We want to know what kind of idea you think it is. 1-833-668-2577. I mean, Canada's been through privatization efforts before by government. Prime Minister Mulroney sold off 9 Crown corporations. I was around in those days. Crown corporations like Air Canada, Canadair, Canadian Arsenals, Teleglobe, De Havilland, Fishery Products International, El Dorado Nuclear. It started the privatization of CN Rail and Petro-Canada. That was a job that was finished off by the Liberal government that came after it, led by Prime Minister Chrétien. Stephen Harper sold off the CANDU reactor division to SNC-Lavalin. Harper started the privatization of the Ridley terminals in Prince Rupert. Justin Trudeau's government finished that job. The Canadian Wheat Board's single desk monopoly was ended under Mr. Harper. All to say, it's been done before. But never the airports. Kim Campbell tried to do that. The Chrétien government shelved that. And never the country's major ports, the container ports. But now it seems Mark Carney's government is open to the idea. Privately run airports, privately run container ports. None of this was mentioned during last year's election campaign. None of this came up. That Mark Carney would consider doing any of this, but he is doing it. Exploring the idea. And we want to know what you think of it. 1-833-668-2577. 1-833-668-2577. This is an interesting story. It's a Toronto story. Buying condos in bulk. One of our callers raised this sort of thing last week, the financialization of housing. As I'm sure some of you are aware, Toronto is saturated with condos that nobody wants to buy. There are entire buildings sitting empty and no new condos are being built. Now you have one wealthy family out of Montreal wants to spend $30 million buying hundreds of condos in downtown Toronto. And it says it's going to spend $500 million, $500 million, buying thousands and thousands and thousands of condos across Toronto. It's called the Gesta Group, owned by an extremely wealthy family from Montreal. And this company says the plan is to turn these empty condos into rentals. Rents from $1,600 a month for smaller units. It's Toronto, right? Up to more than $3,000 a month for larger units. They'll be subject to rent control. And they're going to buy thousands and thousands and thousands of condos. But is it a good idea that one family could control thousands and thousands and thousands of condos as rental housing? It's more rental housing. Need more rental housing.
0: From the 660 News Traffic Center, I'm Rob Priest. Starting in the southwest on McLeod Trail down by James McKevitt Road, big tie-ups will clog up the north and southbound roads heading up towards Lake Fraser Gate, and this will be added to by ongoing construction, so you will need to drive with a bit of caution or steer clear of this section of McLeod Trail for the time being. But elsewhere in the southwest on Glenmore Trail, getting over towards 14th Street, there's a multi-vehicle traffic collision obstructing the westbound road, and this will also be causing big tie-ups for the westbound on-ramp. So this will be something you will want to avoid for the next little while. But over in the northeast on 36th Street up by Whitehorn Drive, that earlier crash on the northbound road has been cleared away, but there are still some tie-ups impacting the westbound road. And in the northeast on Deerfoot Trail leaving Beddington Trail, there is another minor incident causing some disruption for the northbound road. But if you see a problem, give us a call at 403-291-0066. 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And now it is time for the forecast from Environment Canada. Tonight's going to bring things down to -2 with a 60% chance of showers. Sunday is going to bring it up to a high of 11 with a mix of sun and cloud. And Monday is going to end our long weekend at 15 with sunny conditions. Right now in Calgary, we are dealing with a yellow frost advisory. It is 7 and cloudy.
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6: We're talking about some stories in the news cycle today with your help. An Alberta judge has thrown the possibility of a fall referendum in Alberta on Alberta separation into serious doubt now, ruling First Nations were not consulted. Do you see that as good news or bad news? Is that good news or bad news for you that the Alberta separation referendum seems to be, at least at the very least, on hold for now? The Mark Carney government is considering privatizing airports, but now we're learning also container ports. Would you support privatizing airports or container ports? Airports like Pearson? Container ports like the Port of Vancouver, the Port of Halifax, for sale to the highest bidder. What do you think about that? And a wealthy family from Montreal plans to spend as much as $500 million buying thousands of empty condos in Toronto, turning them into rentals. Do you think wealthy individuals or big companies should be allowed to buy up thousands and thousands and thousands of vacant housing units? Some people will be opposed to that. What about you? 1-833-668-2577, 1, 2, 3, 4 lines available there, folks. Wait won't be long. Judy is in Calgary today. Thanks for calling, Judy.
17: Hi, thanks for having me.
6: Hi, Judy. Yeah, you're welcome, Judy.
17: Rob, I just want to comment on the referendum, the First Nations getting the referendum canceled. I, regardless of whether the separatist question is a good question or a bad question, it concerns me that a small number of unelected people are in a position to have more power over the direction of a democracy or of an area than the larger population. Like, have these native chiefs, have they taken it to their people? Are they representing all of the members of their bands when they make this decision? Have they been elected by their bands? How many people do they represent, all inclusive? I appreciate that, you know, we have a unique situation with the Indigenous population in the country and there are rights there, but, you know, at some point we have to just figure out how we find a balance between, like, I just don't think they should be able to stop this just saying, hey, we don't want it, we don't think it's legal, and our rights supersede anybody else's rights.
6: I don't think that's really what's happened. I'm not sure that's what happened. But there is a duty to consult if their rights are going to be impacted. And the judge has said, well, if you're voting on separating Alberta from Canada, that would affect the treaty rights of these First Nations very clearly. It would affect their treaty rights. The judge is saying
17: it would affect everybody's rights.
6: What she's saying, and under the precedent, is what the judge is saying. There's a duty to consult that was not done here, and it should have been done.
17: Well, I'm not sure that they have. I hear what you're saying, but if that's the case, we have issues in this country because it feels like it's a very small number of unelected people that are saying, mm-hmm. wait a minute, you know, you can't do this. I don't think there's any other, you know, it's just nobody else has that kind of clout. And even if the referendum went ahead and even if it was successful, at that point, there would be a duty to consult. Because at that point, it would be saying, hey, wait a minute, now, if everybody voted in favor of this, this impacts the original treaty arrangements, and that needs to be dealt with.
6: Okay.
17: So I think it has a place, but I just don't think for them to say...
6: You think it's kind of putting the cart before the horse? Like, why not wait until the outcome of the referendum and then everyone gets to consult on what happens next, including the First Nations? I see your point.
17: Anyway, thanks for...
6: Well, thank you, Judy. Thank you for your call. Every single line is available there right now, folks. Quiet one so far on Talkback. Love to hear from you today. 1-833-668-2577 is our call-in line. 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

0: From the 660 News Traffic Center, I'm Rob Priest. Starting in the southwest on McLeod Trail down by James McKevitt Road, big tie-ups will clog up the north and southbound roads heading up towards Lake Fraser Gate, and this will be added to by ongoing construction, so you will need to drive with a bit of caution or steer clear of this section of McLeod Trail for the time being. But elsewhere in the southwest on Glenmore Trail, getting over towards 14th Street, there's a multi-vehicle traffic collision obstructing the westbound road, and this will also be causing big tie-ups for the westbound on-ramp. So this will be something you will want to avoid for the next little while. But real quick for you C-Train riders, due to ongoing LRT track maintenance over the long weekend, all downtown stations along 7th Avenue and Victoria Park, as well as Stampede stations, will be closed, with shuttle buses in those affected areas. And full C-Train service will be back up and running on Tuesday morning. But if you see a problem, give us a call at 403-291-0066. 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And now it is time for the forecast from Environment Canada. Tonight's going to bring things down to minus 2 with a 60% chance of showers. Sunday is going to bring it up to a high of 11 with a mix of sun and cloud. And Monday is going to end our long weekend at 15 with sunny conditions. Right now in Calgary, we are dealing with a yellow frost advisory. It is 7 and cloudy.
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12: Kick your today, like the referendum on separation in Alberta, all up in the air. The Prime Minister, Mark Carney, potentially privatizing airports, maybe even container ports, selling them off to private investors. I'm really interested in this story in Toronto, where you have one wealthy family that could be on the cusp of acquiring $500 million worth of condos. I get that they're empty condos, but there are people who have expressed concern about that in the past. They call it the financialization of housing, and they're not comfortable with either big wealthy families, you know, billionaire families, or deep-pocketed corporations buying up housing units by the hundreds, if not thousands. And that's what's happening in Canada's biggest city. Eve is in Halifax. Hello, Eve.
10: How are you?
12: I'm very good. How are you?
10: Not too bad.
12: That's good.
10: I disagree with this privatization.
12: You do? Okay.
10: It's like the Killam outfit that has come to Nova Scotia and bought up all the reasonable and lower rental properties. And now the rent is sky high here. And the wages don't match. And especially minimum wage. You have to have a really good job to live in Nova Scotia with any comfort anymore.
12: Oh, yes, yes, yes.
10: It's just ruined everything here.
12: So is this a company that's been buying?
10: So if
12: I could, Eve, these used to be what, modestly priced rentals? And a big company is
10: gone pretty well.
12: They're all gone. Okay. And have people been have people been these in Toronto, these are brand new condos, so I don't think there would be a need for rent evicting people. But is that what's happened in Nova Scotia? You've seen rent evictions, for example? Oh, we gotta fix up the place. And people are told they have to.
10: That's happened all across the province.
12: It has, yeah, yeah. And then the rent is raised, as you say, to more than $2,000 a month.
10: Yeah.
12: Okay.
10: It's just terrible. And as for...
12: Right. So when you hear that, say, one wealthy family from Montreal wants to buy thousands and thousands of vacant units, you're concerned, right?
10: Well, it's no different from the Killam family coming here and buying up everything.
12: Understood. I'm not quite familiar with the Killam family, but thank you very much, Eve, for your call. First time caller there in Halifax. Back to Calgary. Chris is in Calgary. Hi, Chris.
11: Hey, Chris. Hey, Rob. How you doing?
12: Yeah, very good, Chris. Thank you. Yeah. Go ahead, sir.
11: Yeah. Listen, I want to mainly comment on the referendum in Alberta, but very quickly on the other two topics. I don't have a problem with wealthy people buying whatever the heck they want to buy. If they can spend their money however they want, the question becomes, well, if we're going to start limiting how many houses, what number is that? Is it 100? Is it 1,000? Is it 5,000? So it's like none of our business what rich people do with their money. They can do with it as they wish.
12: Okay.
11: In terms of privatizing the ports and whatnot, I'm all for government getting out of as much things as possible. I'm a small government person, and I don't have a problem with privatizing things that, if they were saying they were going to privatize the RCMP or the military or something like that, okay, now I have an objection. But in terms of ports or airports or that kind of thing, no problem. Okay.
12: In Calgary, where you have instead of having a Calgary Airport Authority, like a not-for-profit corporation, if it was instead run by some big pension plan or something like that, you'd be okay with that?
11: Not a problem. As long as it's not a
12: problem. Okay.
11: Now, all right. In terms of the referendum,
12: very quickly on the referendum.
11: Yeah, very quickly. I don't see where, like the judge said that, it's affecting their treaty rights. It doesn't affect their treaty rights until you have a referendum and there's a positive vote. Then it's going to affect their treaty rights. So I can understand where the judge is coming from, but I think he's jumping the gun.
12: Jumping the gun. Yeah, that's what the first caller said. Okay, yeah, putting the cart before the horse, if you will. Thank you for your call. Hope to hear from more of you today on Talkback on 1-833-668-2577.
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13: From the 660 News Center, I'm Rob Priest. Some May-long camping plans may be disrupted due to a wildfire northwest of Calgary, and 660's Mike Gazzola has more and speaks to wildfire officials. The blaze sparked up Thursday afternoon in the Rocky Mountain House Forest area, about 30 kilometers from Sundry, and grew in size due to windy conditions. Alberta Wildfire saying nearby highways expected to be closed over the long weekend as crews are on scene with air support. Information Officer Alana McLean says some people close to lakes and bodies of water may be seeing some low-flying planes.
14: And even though we're asking people to avoid those areas, we also want to remind people if they're spending time at popular lakes nearby, the aircraft's likely going to be either skimming or scooping water out of the lake. So it's really important for people, if they're recreating on the lake, to move to shorelines and give crews room to work.
13: In terms of travel, McLean suggests checking 511 Alberta for the latest updates. It's still unknown how this fire started. I'm Mike Gazzola.
0: In the latest update, officials say the out-of-control wildfire continues to rage about 5 kilometers north of the James Wilson Provincial Recreation Area, and there is an evacuation alert in place, and others are being asked to avoid the area until further notice. From the 660 News Traffic Center, I'm Rob Priest. Starting in the downtown area along 5th Street between 6th and 8th Avenues, right by the station, all lanes will be closed off, and this will last until Tuesday morning. But elsewhere in the city in the southwest, on McLeod Trail between Lake Fraser Gate and James McKevitt Road, there is ongoing construction that will be impacting the flow of traffic on the north and southbound sides. So you will need to drive with a bit of caution as you're going through that area. And finishing things off back in the downtown area along 17th Avenue, there are tie-ups that'll be obstructing the east and westbound roads, and this will stretch between McLeod Trail and 14th Street. But if you see a problem, give us a call at 403-291-0066. 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And now it is time for the forecast from Environment Canada. Tonight's going to bring things down to -2 with periods of wet snow. Sunday is going to bring it up to a high of 10 with sunny conditions. And Monday is going to end our long weekend at 13 with even more sun. More traffic and weather in 10 minutes. Changes are being planned in Alberta concerning bike lanes in the province's major cities. And as 660's Darren Rathwell is hearing, the changes are already having an impact here in Calgary.
15: Alberta's transportation minister not happy with the growing number of bike lanes in Alberta's major cities in recent years. This while the population also increasing.
16: We've seen 400,000 new drivers in Alberta in the last 6 years. And when you look at the expansion of bike lanes on roadways that are actually taking away driving lanes, it just doesn't make any sense.
15: Devin Dreeshan says he'll bring forward legislation this fall allowing the province to stop bike lanes being built or remove current ones. And some Calgary lanes are being eyed by him for removal.
16: 12th Ave, I think that goes east-west, is a really bad example of a bike lane.
15: Dreeshan says he understands some proposed bike lane construction is on hold in Calgary ahead of the new legislation. But Doug Clark with the group Bike Calgary thinks that provincial involvement in cycling routes unnecessary and perhaps overreach.
17: Cities, you know, traditionally have been responsible and quite good at how they implement a transportation solution.
15: We'll learn more about the province's plans later this year. I'm Darren Rathwell.
0: And we will take a look at some more news in just shy of 30 minutes. But to keep up to date on all our stories, check our website at calgary.citynews.ca.
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12: We've been talking about the uncertain outlook for the referendum in Alberta now because of that judge's ruling yesterday. Prime Minister Carney open to privatizing airports and now container ports as well. And a bulk buy, that's in the headline in the Toronto Star, bulk buy of condos in Toronto, $30 million worth to start, maybe a half a billion dollars worth this year in Canada's largest city as one wealthy family in Montreal buys up thousands and thousands of housing units. Just gathering your thoughts on that and how that sits with you. Does that sit okay with you? Where are we going next? Blair is up next, a first-time caller. Hello, Blair.
20: Hello, how are you doing today?
12: Yeah, very good, Blair. Thank you. Your opinion, please.
20: Excellent. Yeah, so the first thing about the separatist thing, You know, I appreciate where you said, you know, just pull the Band-Aid off and get it over with. Because I do believe that it is destroying a lot of investor confidence. And the other kind of two points about that, too, are, you know, like it's basically about the oil. And, you know, the vast majority of the revenue goes to the states already. So, you know, if we did become part of the United States, they would just keep getting their money. And I think the other big thing to think about with the First Nations is that First Nations are not treated well in the United States. And so I can see why they would not want to be a part of that.
12: Yeah, but this is about an independent Alberta. It's not necessarily about joining the United States. Perhaps it has something to do with Alberta having closer ties with the United States. Go ahead.
20: Yeah, go ahead. So I don't understand how that would work exactly. You know, like, it just doesn't make any sense. Like,
12: well, that's the case they're making. They don't know how it would work either. You know, they're saying, hey, we have treaties with the Crown, not with an independent Alberta, but with the Crown, you know.
20: Yeah.
12: Canada. What does that mean for us?
20: Exactly.
12: Sure.
20: Yeah.
12: So when you heard that news, okay, that it's all up in the air now, it's all on hold. Okay. This has been tossed now. It's been basically deemed an illegitimate exercise by court. Mm-hmm. Is that good news for you? Do you consider that to be good news?
20: You know what? I did up until you said pull the Band-Aid off and get it all over with. So now I'm a little fogged out about the whole issue now.
12: You are. Yeah, I can appreciate that. Maybe some people are tired of hearing it, but gosh, this is not just an Alberta issue. I mean, this affects every Canadian. If Alberta leaves Canada, this affects every Canadian if Alberta leaves Canada.
20: Oh, yeah.
12: It
20: would be terrible to have just kind of like this little tiny country in the middle of another country and all the things that would have to go on. Kind of like a really ugly Brexit or something. I don't know.
12: Yeah. Okay, Blair, thank you. Good to hear from you today. Why don't we go back to Nova Scotia? Let's mix it up here. Let's go to Stewiacke, first-time caller in Stewiacke, Nova Scotia. Roger.
19: Hello.
12: Hello, Roger. Yeah,
19: how's
12: good to hear from you, Roger.
19: Good. Everybody in the studio? Good, I'm sure.
12: Yeah, everybody's good here, Roger. Yeah. What's your opinion, Roger?
19: Talking about the privatization stuff, and I've been a resident of Nova Scotia for 20-some years now. I used to live in New Brunswick. But the privatization is a monopoly. I mean, there's no doubt about it. These politicians are not making any money being a politician. They're not going to get rich being a politician. But they are going to get rich by selling off stuff and knowing who the buyers are going to be way ahead of anybody else. So these politicians are buying stocks in the companies that they know who's going to be buying this infrastructure. And that's how these politicians are getting rich. I can give you an example of one. When Stephen McNeil privatized the highway in Pictou County and then in Ganesh County, it was a big thing on TV. There was, a fire marshal or a fire chief that was crying at the meeting on TV, and it was going to be a great big thing. It was good that they built that highway, but to privatize it, nobody knew who was going to get that contract. I know who got that contract. Nova Construction and Dexter Construction combined together, and they're called DNA, and that's who got the contract, which was awarded at $750 million, and it ballooned over $1 billion, way over $1 billion, because of overcost. And they knew ahead of time who was going to get that contract, and they just bought stocks in that company way before anybody else could. And lo and behold, who got
12: that
19: rich? Well, yeah, I can tell you, I worked in the industry, and I know all about it. And this is how politicians are getting rich. They're not getting rich being a politician. They're getting rich by selling off, privatizing big, big assets and buying into the assets way ahead of anybody else. And they're putting the money in way before anybody else. And they're buying stocks. Okay. And that's how they're getting rich. And,
12: all right, sir. So you're obviously, you know, okay. So you would be against it. You would be against it. Again, you know, I have no evidence that former Premier of Nova Scotia, Stephen McNeil.
0: From the 660 News Traffic Center, I'm Rob Priest. Starting in the southwest on McLeod Trail down by James McKevitt Road, big tie-ups will clog up the north and southbound roads heading up towards Lake Fraser Gate, and this will be added to by ongoing construction, so you will need to drive with a bit of caution or steer clear of this section of McLeod Trail for the time being. But elsewhere in the southwest on Glenmore Trail, getting over towards 14th Street, there's a multi-vehicle traffic collision obstructing the westbound road, and this will also be causing big tie-ups for the westbound on-ramp. So this will be something you will want to avoid for the next little while. But real quick for you, C-Train riders, due to ongoing LRT track maintenance over the long weekend, all downtown stations along 7th Avenue and Victoria Park, as well as Stampede stations, will be closed, with shuttle buses in those affected areas. And full C-Train service will be back up and running on Tuesday morning. 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And now it is time for the forecast from Environment Canada. Tonight's going to bring things down to minus 2 with a 60% chance of showers. Sunday's going to bring it up to a high of 11 with a mix of sun and cloud. And Monday's going to end our long weekend at 15 with sunny conditions. Right now in Calgary, we are dealing with a yellow frost advisory. It is 7 and cloudy.
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12: Back to Calgary we go with Rob is on the line. Rob's in Calgary. Thank you for calling, Rob.
32: Good morning.
2: How you doing, Rob?
12: Yeah, hi, Rob.
2: Good to hear you back.
12: Okay, thank you. Yeah, thank you.
2: So just a couple of quick things. Now, to my knowledge, and I listen to you guys way too often, not you, you personally, your show, but yours and others. According to what I've heard, the federal government increased its employees by 3%, roughly.
12: Okay, I need you to speak right into the phone, Rob. You're kind of muffled there. Missed the last of what you said.
2: Sorry. So the federal government was increased by approximately 43%.
12: During the Trudeau years, it did, yes.
2: Yeah. So, okay, which cost us, I don't know, a few hundred million, if not a few billion dollars. And
12: oh, yes.
2: And I mean, that's without pensions and everything else. And, you know, if some of them are going to be laid off, I'm sure there's going to be some, sea of money, or whatever.
12: Yeah.
2: And also, they increased the budget by 50% from 42 to 62 or something. So basically, now that they're looking at the cupboard and it's empty, they're going to sell off Canada. I thought the Liberals said that Canada wasn't for sale. Wasn't that part of their... campaign that Canada wasn't for sale, I'm pretty sure. And now they're selling it off.
12: Oh, well, sure. Then I believe there were baseball hats made up that with that printed right on them. Was it not? Canada not for sale?
2: Funny what a year and a half does. But I don't believe they should sell off the airport. And the airport's one thing, but the ports, you don't know what's in those containers. I don't know if you ever watch, Border Security? But there's a ton of...
12: Oh, sure. Yeah, I love that show.
2: And you don't think Russia or China would love to get their hands on that? They can bring in all kinds of crap in there. They don't check every one of those carriers that come in.
12: Right. There are ports all over the world that are privatized. In fact, a big fan of buying... port properties is our own pension plan. The Canada Pension Plan Investment Board owns about 24 ports all around the world.
2: Yeah, I don't know. I just think it's scary. It's scary ground, like selling off all our ports of entry. What are we going to have left? We're going to be stuck in the middle and not know what's going on our borders.
12: Sure.
2: I guess that's really all I have to say. But to me, it's a no. Not, like I said, how much of Canada
12: is
2: going to sell off and what are we going to have left?
12: Okay, gotcha. Thank you. To Lunenburg, Nova Scotia now. Sam is on the line. Hello, Sam.
3: Hey, Rob. How's it going?
12: Yeah, very good, Sam. Thank you.
3: Good.
12: Your opinion today.
3: I just wanted to make a quick comment on the bulk purchase of condos in Toronto and kind of a quick response to a previous caller who said it's nobody's business what rich people do with their money, which I mean, up to a certain extent I agree with, but when you're buying hundreds and thousands of housing units, then that automatically becomes hundreds and thousands of families' problem, what that individual is doing with their money. It's just way too much property for a single person to own. I mean, it's essentially a monopoly when you think about it. And,
12: there are lots of condos in Toronto. There are lots of condos in Toronto. And these are all sitting empty right now. And they're saying, we'll buy them, we'll make them rentals. Okay.
3: Mm-hmm.
12: Right now, part of the problem is people can't afford high prices for condos, or they're skittish to go into the condo market because of the way that it's totally collapsed in value. And some of these condos in Toronto, people don't want to buy them. They're like, some of them are like 300 square feet, like a shoebox in the sky.
3: Yeah. So, I mean, it's possible that this family, they'll be, good Samaritans, and they're just going to make these condos livable. I don't know if they're going to bust some walls down between them to make them, 700 square feet instead. But even a landlord who owns a single building can, I don't know, that seems to go to people's heads when you look at the rent eviction problem that we have here in Halifax. I don't know what that's like in Toronto, but it's bad here, as I'm sure you know. And it just, and I know this is a problem in the United States too with the company BlackRock that owns, you know, like millions or hundreds of thousands of.
12: Yeah, well, that's why I'm bringing it up, because, you know, a company like BlackRock is doing the same thing, not so much with condos, but with single family homes, right? They're buying hundreds and thousands of single family homes.
3: Which, I mean, a condo really is a single family home just in the middle of a city, in a way.
12: Yeah, and for many people, it's their starter home these days is a condo, right? So,
3: yeah, exactly. So I mean, it just blows my mind, people who, you know, kind of drink the Kool-Aid on the like anti-government, free market fundamentalist ideologies. I mean, I can understand frustrations with governments because they do bumble around and drop the ball a lot, but some things just have to be regulated. And I think, everybody needs a place to live, or you end up on the streets when you get renovated.
12: Okay. Got you, Sam. Thank you for your call. 1-833-668-2577 to have your say on Talkback today. This is News Radio.
0: From the 660 News Traffic Center, I'm Rob Priest. Starting in the southwest on McLeod Trail down by James McKevitt Road, big tie-ups will clog up the north and southbound roads heading up towards Lake Fraser Gate, and this will be added to by ongoing construction, so you will need to drive with a bit of caution or steer clear of this section of McLeod Trail for the time being. Over in the southwest on Glenmore Trail up by 14th Street, that earlier incident affecting the westbound road has been cleared away, so things are moving smoother there. However, in the southwest, again on Glenmore Trail approaching McLeod Trail, there is a two-vehicle traffic crash, and this will be obstructing the right lane on the westbound exit ramp. And there are a few more ongoing crashes around the city. First in the southeast on 50th Street approaching 130th Avenue, a minor collision impacting the northbound road. So this will be something you'll want to avoid if you're in the area. But elsewhere in the southwest on Elbow Drive up by 30th Avenue, there's another incident affecting the northbound road with delays stretching back towards 32nd Avenue. But finishing things off in the southeast on 17th Avenue up by 100th Street, there's another collision impacting the eastbound road with tie-ups stretching all the way back towards 84th Street. But if you see a problem, give us a call at 403-291-0066. And now it is time for the forecast from Environment Canada. Tonight's going to bring things down to -2 with a 60% chance of showers. Sunday's going to bring it up to a high of 11 with a mix of sun and cloud. And Monday's going to end our long weekend at 15 with sunny conditions. Right now in Calgary, we are dealing with a yellow frost advisory. It is 7 and cloudy.
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12: Some lines available there for you folks if you want to join the conversation on Talk Back today. Talking about the referendum in Alberta. Seems to be on hold for now, the separation referendum. Prime Minister Carney exploring the potential privatization of airports, container ports and the like. And bulk buying of condos in, Toronto for now. Who knows? Maybe more. We'll see what happens. But it's a very wealthy family in Toronto. It plans to spend $500 million buying up thousands and thousands and thousands of housing units. 1-833-668-2577. Happy to say on that or any other story. Dave in Halifax. Hello, Dave.
15: Yes, Rob. Thanks for taking my call.
12: You're welcome, Dave. Go ahead.
15: Yes, just this privatization of airports and ports, Mark Carney, that is, entertaining the idea. Imagine if he used that as his campaign slogan or his idea during the election. How far would he have gotten with that versus the elbows up, for example? Or can you imagine if Polyev brought that up?

0: of perhaps saving taxpayers some money. I know you've heard.
1: Potentially, for example, there was an estimate in the media a couple of weeks ago that, you know, we have 23 airports that are under airport authorities in Canada. They might be worth $100 billion, that if you sold them off to private investors, you might be able to raise $100 billion. Government can do a lot of stuff with $100 billion.
0: Maybe put it in some healthcare where our healthcare is absolutely failing at the moment. So that's the possibility as well.
1: Pick whatever your priority has to be, right?
0: And I guess my point being is, if he, now he's dug in for 4 years, right? He's not going anywhere soon. So he can entertain this idea and throw this out. And you're still going to get the liberal diehards that are going to support everything that man does at the moment. And his polling is in a situation where it's good right now, of course. You know, so I would say, I mean, like I said, if Pierre Poilievre had even brought that up, or conservatives, I mean, you'd have people out on the unions would be out picketing.
1: Oh, yes, yes. Yeah. You can imagine. Well, I don't know if they'd be out picketing, but people would be saying Pierre Poilievre wants to privatize Canada, or wants to sell off Canada to the highest bidder. I told my friend Michael Tobe this today. Liberals would be losing their minds if this was a conservative government that was contemplating doing this, privatizing airports, potentially selling off container ports. It's even hard to get a call on this today. It's very strange.
0: Mm-hmm. Yeah. And they'd probably be blaming Trump for it all at the same token as well, right? It's his fault or whatever. So in my opinion, right, everything seems to be with the liberal staunch people. And many of the liberal folks are baby boomers. They're not the young people. I don't think a lot of them don't get out and vote. But I think the younger people are more into the conservative avenue. As far as I know, by talking to people, it's the older guard liberal people. But Carney can get away with this. And like I said, I don't, myself being a conservative, if we could save the taxpayers' money and put it elsewhere, maybe that's not a bad idea. And I don't believe
1: security would be any less. But to your point, where was any of this during the election? I understand the election campaign was kind of a different time. Elbows up was all over the place. Affordability was also a big issue. But I do wonder what the political fortunes of the Liberal Party would have been like if they had floated this one. Let's sell off the airports to private interest, and while we're at it, let's sell off the container ports as well. I don't know if that would have gone down very well with Canadian voters at the time, but they're open to doing it now. This is Talk Radio.
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3: From the 660 News Center, I'm Rob Priest. Some May-long camping plans may be disrupted due to a wildfire northwest of Calgary, and 660's Mike Gazzola has more and speaks to wildfire officials.
4: The blaze sparked up Thursday afternoon in the Rocky Mountain House Forest area, about 30 kilometers from Sundry, and grew in size due to windy conditions. Alberta Wildfire saying nearby highways expected to be closed over the long weekend as crews are on scene with air support. Information Officer Alana McLean says some people close to lakes and bodies of water may be seeing some low-flying planes.
5: And even though we're asking people to avoid those areas, we also want to remind people, if they're spending time at popular lakes nearby, the aircraft's likely going to be either skimming or scooping water out of the lake. So it's really important for people, if they're recreating on the lake, to move to shorelines and give crews room to work.
4: In terms of travel, McLean suggests checking 511 Alberta for the latest updates. It's still unknown how this fire started. I'm Mike Gazzola.
3: In the latest update, officials say the out-of-control wildfire continues to rage about 5 kilometers north of the James Wilson Provincial Recreation Area, and there is an evacuation alert in place, and others are being asked to avoid the area until further notice. From the 660 News Traffic Center, I'm Rob Priest. Starting in the downtown area along 5th Street between 6th and 8th Avenues, right by the station, all lanes will be closed off, and this will last until Tuesday morning. But elsewhere in the city in the southwest, on McLeod Trail between Lake Fraser Gate and James McKevitt Road, there is ongoing construction that will be impacting the flow of traffic on the north and southbound sides. So you will need to drive with a bit of caution as you're going through that area. And finishing things off back in the downtown area along 17th Avenue, there are

0: are tie-ups that'll be obstructing the east and westbound roads, and this will stretch between McLeod Trail and 14th Street. But if you see a problem, give us a call at 403-291-0066. 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And now it is time for the forecast from Environment Canada. Tonight's going to bring things down to -2 with periods of wet snow. Sunday is going to bring it up to a high of 10 with sunny conditions. And Monday is going to end our long weekend at 13 with even more sun. More traffic and weather in 10 minutes. Changes are being planned in Alberta concerning bike lanes in the province's major cities. And as 660's Darren Rathwell is hearing, the changes are already having an impact here in Calgary.
1: Alberta's transportation minister not happy with the growing number of bike lanes in Alberta's major cities in recent years. This while the population also increasing.
2: We've seen 400,000 new drivers in Alberta in the last 6 years. And when you look at the expansion of bike lanes on roadways that are actually taking away driving lanes, it just doesn't make any sense.
1: Devin Drieschen says he'll bring forward legislation this fall allowing the province to stop bike lanes being built or remove current ones. And some Calgary lanes are being eyed by him for removal.
2: 12th Ave, I think that goes east-west, is a really bad example of a bike lane.
1: Drieschen says he understands some proposed bike lane construction is on hold in Calgary ahead of the new legislation. But Doug Clark with the group Bike Calgary thinks that provincial involvement in cycling routes unnecessary and perhaps overreach.
3: Cities, you know, traditionally have been responsible and quite good at how they implement a transportation solution.
1: We'll learn more about the province's plans later this year. I'm Darren Rathwell.
0: And we will take a look at some more news in just shy of 30 minutes. But to keep up to date on all our stories, check our website at calgary.citynews.ca.
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6: Welcome to hour number two of Talk Back. I'm Rob Snow. We have been discussing with your help today some stories that are in the news cycle. Every single phone line is available right now. We welcome your calls at 1-833-668-2577. So, for example, an Alberta judge has thrown the possibility of a fall referendum on Alberta separation into doubt, ruling that First Nations were not consulted. Thus, the whole thing appears to be dead for now. But what I want to know, what we're asking is, when you hear news like that, is that good news for you? Is that bad news for you? Just what do you think? Okay, it's all up in the air. It's all on hold. It is unlikely, I would say, there'll be an election on a referendum on separation this fall in Alberta. Is that good news for you? Or is that bad news for you? Do you consider that a good news day or a bad news day? On the Prime Minister Mark Carney and his government considering privatizing airports and now in the news, container ports, what do you think of this idea? I mean, maybe there's some merit to it. Do you support privatizing airports, container ports? Port of Vancouver? Port of Montreal? The government's pouring billions of dollars into the Port of Montreal right now. Port of Halifax? What do you think of that idea? Selling it off to big institutional investors. BlackRock. Canada Pension Plan. Ontario Teachers Pension Plan. The OMERS Pension Plan. Whatever the case might be. And you have a wealthy family from Montreal plans to spend $500 million in a year buying thousands of empty condos in Toronto, turning them into rentals. You could always use more rental housing. But the question will be asked, as it always is when stories like that hit the news, whether that should even be allowed, whether wealthy individuals or big companies should be allowed to buy thousands and thousands and thousands of housing units. Some people call that the financialization of housing, turning housing into a financial asset, an investment that pays off for investors, not necessarily renters. 1-833-668-2577, 1-833-668-2577, for example. The report in one of the papers today says when big financial firms go on the move and start buying in bulk housing units, they don't have a very good record when it comes to things like rent evictions, for example. Now, these would be brand new condos in Toronto. Not much need for rent evictions. They've just been built. They're sitting there empty. But I would like your thoughts on it. 1-833-668-2577. Now, with the Alberta referendum court decision, there are people online suggesting that the Premier of Alberta should use the notwithstanding clause of the Charter, Section 33 of the Charter, to override this judge's ruling in this case. That is not in the cards this time. The notwithstanding clause is part of the Charter. This is not really a Charter case having to do with Charter rights. Doesn't have to do with fundamental freedoms in the Charter or legal rights in the Charter. It's not a Charter case. This was about treaty rights and whether a vote to leave Canada would have an impact on the treaty rights of the First Nations that took this matter to court. And the judge said it would, and that there's a duty to consult. So that's pretty much the end of it right now, pending an appeal, which the Smith government vows to do. But because it's not about, say, the fundamental freedoms that are in the Charter or your legal rights that are in the Charter, it's not like the Premier can say, I'm invoking the notwithstanding clause. Charter doesn't work that way. The clearest path for the Premier and for Stay Free Alberta would be an appeal. Now, again, one of the questions is the timing. And Premier Smith couldn't say yesterday when she was asked if there would be a vote this fall on separation. Think of it. The Alberta government would have to come up with its argument. It says there that it believes that there are errors in law. It would have to make that case. It would have to get it heard at the appeal court in a hearing, wait for a ruling. Maybe it goes their way. Maybe it doesn't go their way. If it doesn't go their way, maybe they appeal again to the Supreme Court and, you know, wait again. If the government wins on the appeal, the First Nations could appeal to the Supreme Court. None of that sets up well for an October timeline for a vote on separation. I just don't know how her government plans to get around a court ruling like this. It's not like her government could just ignore a ruling from the Court of King's Bench of Alberta, no matter how terrible she might think the ruling is. 1-833-668-2577. Linda's in southern Alberta. Hello, Linda.
7: Hello.
6: Hi, Linda. Yeah, good to hear from you, Linda.
7: Yeah, thank you. Yeah, I was just going to say, as far as what the First Nations have done, like others have said, I think they put the cart before the horse. They should have just let it go and let us, it goes one way or the other, and then the decisions could have been brought forward then. And as far as Carney's selling off, I think if he keeps up, we'll just be a country in name only. I don't believe that all of the selling off helps anything. I know we've sold off in provincially, and our fees have always just continually gone up. Service isn't there, but the fees are going up. And as far as people buying block condos and that, well, I've seen that happen in the city close to me, and they bought older buildings. So, you know, evicted people saying we're renovating, and then he said, okay, now you can move back in, but the price is this.
6: Yeah.
7: And the price keeps going up. So when anything gets privatized, the cost goes up because those guys are looking at, well, we want to make our profit. Our shareholders want their dividends, and that's where we're going to sit.
6: Okay, fair enough. Linda, you've got hour number two underway for us here on TalkBack. 1-833-668-2577. Have your say. Just like Linda did. Very quickly touched on all three of those there. 3-4 lines available there for you. Love to hear from you on TalkBack on this Thursday here on News Radio.

0: From the 660 News Traffic Center, I'm Rob Priest. Starting in the southwest on Glenmore Trail approaching McLeod Trail, that earlier two-vehicle incident has been cleared away, so things are starting to move a little bit smoother there. But elsewhere in the southeast on 17th Avenue up by 100th Street, there is an ongoing incident affecting the eastbound road with delays stretching on the westbound road as well. So if you are heading out of the city, it'll be a good idea to use an alternative route. But over in the southwest on Elbow Drive at 30th Avenue, there is another ongoing collision affecting the northbound road. But hopefully this will be clearing up here soon. And finishing things off in the southeast on 50th Street up by 130th Avenue, there is another crash that will be causing some tie-ups for the northbound road and eastbound off-ramp. But if you see a problem, give us a call at 403-291-0066. 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And now it is time for the forecast from Environment Canada. Tonight's going to bring things down to -2 with a 60% chance of showers. Sunday is going to bring it up to a high of 11 with a mix of sun and cloud. And Monday is going to end our long weekend at 15 with sunny conditions. Right now in Calgary, we are dealing with a yellow frost advisory. It is 7 and cloudy.
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15: Referendum news in Alberta. Privatization news in Ottawa. Bulk buying of condos in Toronto. We're talking about it all today on Talk Back with your help. Wade is in Sylvan Lake, and he's up next. Hello, Wade.
16: Hey, Rob. Hey.
15: You were very happy last week, Wade. How are you feeling this week?
16: I'm ecstatic. I think it's great. Well, I can tell you why. Is because, first of all, they keep saying this judge was an Alberta judge. Well, she's not. She's from New Brunswick, and she was appointed by the federal government. That's the way it works, right? The same as the last judge, Justice Feasby, who turned down our last question right the day after Bill 14 was introduced, which changed some of the rules. He made a ruling. That question's out. We made a new question. We put it forth. And now this next federally appointed judge, imagine everybody shock and surprise, appointed by the Liberal government, is doing what she did, made the ruling that she did. However, there was no duty to consult from a citizen's initiative. It was a citizen that put forth the question, not the provincial government. So the provincial government didn't have a duty to consult until after the referendum question would have been answered. Then there would have been a duty to consult. Had the provincial government brought the question forward to put on a referendum, they would have had a duty to consult. But this was a petition put forth by a citizen. And if what she says, the ruling she made is true, that means that Thomas Lukasik's petition shouldn't have gone forward because he didn't consult any First Nations. Paul Brandt has a petition out right now to stop coal mining in a certain part of Alberta. Well, his petition shouldn't go through either because he didn't consult. There's no duty to consult on a citizen's initiative.
15: Well, all of this would make, a compelling argument, I suppose, for an appeal. You know, this was
16: if you listen to Keith Wilson, who is at King's Counsel, and a very, very astute lawyer who's been on our side for quite some time, working with Bruce Party and Jeff Rath, the ruling is it's a nothing burger. It's absolute nothing burger. And now the ball is in Danielle Smith's court. She can call for a referendum on separation anytime she wants. And the ball's in her court. If she doesn't call for a referendum, there is going to be at least 300,000 very choked UCP members. And that's not going to bode well for her in the end.
15: Okay. All right. Again, you know, Justice Leonard heard this argument that, well, there would be off ramps to the referendum process to ensure treaties were respected and that the duty to consult would happen after the referendum. And she disagreed. She said, quote, as a matter of logic and common sense, there can be no doubt that Alberta's secession from Canada will have an impact on Treaty 7 and 8. A requirement to implement secession without prior involvement of First Nations has the potential to adversely affect treaty rights. So you're saying it's a nothing burger.
16: Yes, simply because the option is out there for the First Nations to stay with the federal government. They can stay. They can take their little piece of land, their reserve land that they're on, that can stay with the federal government. They can continue to be getting nothing from the federal government, all they want, for as many years as they want. The end result is they would have a vote just like us. And right now, I believe it's 46% of Indigenous people would vote to leave Canada.
15: Okay. All right, Wade, we'll see what happens with it. Thank you for your perspective on it. He thinks it's a big nothing burger. And this is what we are hearing. I've been following it very closely. Daniel Smith, if this does not get on the ballot this fall for a referendum, Daniel Smith could be facing a whole heap of trouble from grassroots members of the UCP. And I think that's what Wade is talking about there. Why don't we stop here? Tony, just hang on the line. We'll get to you next. I'm Rob Snow. It's Talk Back Today. Thank you, Wade, for your call. Part of the independence movement, regular caller to Talk Back. This is News Radio

0: From the 660 News Traffic Center, I'm Rob Priest. Starting in the southwest on McLeod Trail between James McKevitt Road and Lake Fraser Gate, big tie-ups will clog up the north and southbound roads, and this will be added to by ongoing construction. And several ongoing situations in the city have been cleared away, starting in the southeast on 17th Avenue up by 100th Street. That crash has been taken care of, but still expect tie-ups impacting the eastbound road. Over in the southwest on Elbow Drive at 30th Avenue, that crash on the northbound road has been cleared up as well, but still expect delays affecting both the east and northbound roads. And finishing things off in the southeast on 50th Street up by 130th Avenue, that earlier collision has also been fully cleared up, but there is still some tie-ups impacting the north and eastbound roads. But if you see a problem, issue, or concern that you want to let us know about, give us a call at 403-291-0066. 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And now it is time for the forecast from Environment Canada. Tonight's going to bring things down to -2 with a 60% chance of showers. Sunday is going to bring it up to a high of 11 with a mix of sun and cloud. And Monday is going to end our long weekend at 15 with sunny conditions. Right now in Calgary, we are dealing with a yellow frost advisory. It is 7 and cloudy.
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7: It's Talk Back on Now You Know with Rob Snow.
10: All right, let's get to Tony. He's up next in Calgary. Hello, Tony. Hi, Tony.
11: Yeah. Hey, how are you?
10: Yeah, good, Tony. How are you?
11: Good, good. Thanks. So just a couple points that I'd touch on is privatizing anything that's government managed or owned. I think that's a great idea. I'm all for smaller government. I know the Port of Vancouver is like literally one of the worst performing ports in the world. And that's a stat that I've heard several times. The other thing,
10: tell you just how bad it is. So they do global rankings every year of the most efficiently run ports in the world, 403 of them. And the Port of Vancouver was ranked 398th, sir.
11: Yeah, and where's Montreal?
10: I don't know where Montreal is, but I looked up Vancouver because I remember that was in the news not that long ago.
11: Yeah, no, for sure. And I can imagine Montreal is not that far behind it. But as far as privatizing anything government's been involved in, I'm all for that. The other issue is one of your previous callers commented about how telling it is that you don't hear anything in the news about all this privatization talk from the Liberal government, where I totally agree that if it was a conservative mandate, it would just be all over the news. But that's the world we live in Canada. The other thing is, like, Carney just can't help himself. Now he's going to double the electrical infrastructure. I mean, we haven't even got a pipeline contract signed yet. So it's just, like, it's almost comical, the amount of stuff that he's putting forward for the people just to lap it up. Everyone's drinking the Kool-Aid, I guess. I don't know.
10: Yeah, his timeline for that was in the next 20 years, we will double our electricity generation.
11: Yeah, I can just imagine. Hopefully he's not here for another 20 years, but Brookfield will be. So I can imagine they'll be deep in that.
10: All right. Tony, thank you for your call to Innisfail, Alberta. Ben is on the line. First time caller. Hello, Ben.
8: Hi. Thanks for taking my call, Rob.
10: You're welcome. Go ahead.
8: Yeah, Rob, on privatization, the way I look at it, any government corporation that does not make a profit and needs taxpayers' dollars to be solvent, sell it.
10: Okay.
8: That's all right. My opinion on that. I am quite private, go private, more efficient, and things get done.
10: So for example, you know, in Calgary, you know, this is the example I use right now. You have a Calgary Airport Authority, which is a not-for-profit corporation, and you have a management team and a board of directors, you know, running the airport on behalf of, and at arm's length to, the federal government, right? What if the Calgary Airport was instead sold to, I don't know, some investment authority in Dubai or something? What would you think of that?
8: Well, they're still going to be under Canadian regulations. They still have
10: aviation regulations. The security would all still be handled by the federal government. The air traffic control would still be run by NAVCAN. But, you know, the forward-facing passenger stuff, you know, waiting in the terminal, shopping in the terminal, eating in the terminal, all of that would be privately run.
8: Yeah, exactly.
10: You'd be okay with that?
8: Yeah, sure. I mean, I would be.
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0: From the 660 News Center, I'm Rob Priest. Some May-long camping plans may be disrupted due to a wildfire northwest of Calgary, and 660's Mike Gazzola has more and speaks to wildfire officials.
9: The blaze sparked up Thursday afternoon in the Rocky Mountain House Forest area, about 30 kilometers from Sundry, and grew in size due to windy conditions. Alberta Wildfire saying nearby highways expected to be closed over the long weekend as crews are on scene with air support. Information Officer Alana McLean says some people close to lakes and bodies of water may be seeing some low-flying planes.
12: And even though we're asking people to avoid those areas, we also want to remind people, if they're spending time at popular lakes nearby, the aircraft's likely going to be either skimming or scooping water out of the lake. So it's really important for people, if they're recreating on the lake, to move to shorelines and give crews room to work.
9: In terms of travel, McLean suggests checking 511 Alberta for the latest updates. It's still unknown how this fire started. I'm Mike Gazzola.
0: In the latest update, officials say the out-of-control wildfire continues to rage about 5 kilometers north of the James Wilson Provincial Recreation Area, and there is an evacuation alert in place, and others are being asked to avoid the area until further notice. From the 660 News Traffic Center, I'm Rob Priest. Starting in the downtown area along 5th Street between 6th and 8th Avenues, right by the station, all lanes will be closed off, and this will last until Tuesday morning. But elsewhere in the city in the southwest, on McLeod Trail between Lake Fraser Gate and James McKevitt Road, there is ongoing construction that'll be impacting the flow of traffic on the north and southbound sides. So you will need to drive with a bit of caution as you're going through that area. And finishing things off back in the downtown area along 17th Avenue, there are tie-ups that'll be obstructing the east and westbound roads, and this will stretch between McLeod Trail and 14th Street. But if you see a problem, give us a call at 403-291-0066. 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Leyva Sleep, the better bed. And now it is time for the forecast from Environment Canada. Tonight's going to bring things down to -2 with periods of wet snow. Sunday is going to bring it up to a high of 10 with sunny conditions. And Monday is going to end our long weekend at 13 with even more sun. More traffic and weather in 10 minutes. Changes are being planned in Alberta concerning bike lanes in the province's major cities. And as 660's Darren Rathwell is hearing, the changes are already having an impact here in Calgary.
13: Alberta's transportation minister not happy with the growing number of bike lanes in Alberta's major cities in recent years. This while the population also increasing.
14: We've seen 400,000 new drivers in Alberta in the last 6 years. And when you look at the expansion of bike lanes on roadways that are actually taking away driving lanes, it just doesn't make any sense.
13: Devin Dreeshan says he'll bring forward legislation this fall allowing the province to stop bike lanes being built or remove current ones. And some Calgary lanes are being eyed by him for removal.
14: 12th Ave, I think that goes east-west, is a really bad example of a bike lane.
13: Dreeshan says he understands some proposed bike lane construction is on hold in Calgary ahead of the new legislation. But Doug Clark with the group Bike Calgary thinks that provincial involvement in cycling routes unnecessary and perhaps overreach.
15: Cities, you know, traditionally have been responsible and quite good at how they implement the transportation solution.
13: We'll learn more about the province's plans later this year. I'm Darren Rathwell.
0: And we will take a look at some more news in just shy of 30 minutes. But to keep up to date on all our stories, check our website at calgary.citynews.ca.
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10: Yep, Talk Back. Home stretch. Now, Talk Back here on Thursday. I'm Rob Snow. We've been kicking around some stories in the news cycle, like the uncertainty around the future of the Alberta separation referendum, gathering your thoughts on that. Prime Minister Carney's privatization push, can you call it that? And bulk buying of vacant, empty condos in Toronto by the thousands, by wealthy investors. That's an interesting one. I'm following that one with great interest. Who do they have up next here? Emerson. Okay. Hello, Emerson.
18: Hello. Thank you for taking my call, Rob. Always a pleasure to talk to you.
10: Yeah, you're welcome. Great to hear
18: from you. Thank you. I just want to comment on this referendum in Alberta. You know, Rob, I was 11 years old. I struggled for many years. I'm 65 now, hearing, oh, Quebec's going to separate. Let's stop them. Let's try this. Let's do this. Thousands and hundreds of thousands of dollars on trying to prevent them. And here they are today. They're still part of Canada. We have our own issues in Alberta where people are struggling. They're financially, they're homeless. There's no money for anything else. But we sure have a lot of money to fight court battles in court, Indigenous people going to court and this and that and the other. I have this to say. At the end of the day, nobody is going anywhere, and that includes the premier. She's going to be our premier after the next election. All the noise that the NDP are making and trying to get people all fired up, oh, she's this, she's that. She is extremely bright. She knows what she's doing. She's taking advantage of all the opportunities of even siding with the Indigenous people. And absolutely, they're entitled to their right. And absolutely, I'll fight for all of Albertans and blah, blah, blah. Nobody is going anywhere. But what I'm getting at is I'm just sick and tired of hearing about it and all the money that's being wasted when we can be helping people who are helpless. They don't have the money. I'll tell you something. Nobody wants to see anybody leave Canada. It's all talk and it's all, like Jason Kenney says, everybody is trying to make a name for themselves, grandstanding. And it's too bad that it's at our expense. And I just hope people wake up and realize you can yell and scream all you want. Nobody is going anywhere. We did it for I don't know how many years with Quebec. And they're going to try it again if there's a new party there after their next election. They'll try it. Because it comes down to one thing. It's all about the money. That's what this is about. How much money can I get from the government to say we'll back down from this? And that's what these groups are waiting for. So, Rob, I hope you can find a nice soft spot and just say, listen, people, wake up. Emerson's right. Nobody's going anywhere, and that includes Danielle Smith. Have a nice long
10: right,
18: weekend.
10: Emerson.
18: You're the best.
10: Thank
18: Always
10: you.
18: Follow your program. God bless you.
10: Yeah, God bless you, Emerson. Thank you. Let's listen to a couple of clips from Premier Smith. This is from her event yesterday when she said she's going to meet with her cabinet. She's going to decide what to do next. I guess they were all in the legislature when news of this broke. And she vowed an appeal. Politics too, please.
17: It is a single judge who's made a decision. And we have now 700,000 Albertans, whether they're on the remain side or the leave side, who've said that they want to have this public debate. So our citizen initiative petition was always meant to be very permissive. And we kept on having to modify it to ensure that that permissive quality was in there. We want to hear from Albertans. That's what we think democracy is. And we'll be meeting with our caucus and cabinet to further review the decision and decide next steps. But as I say, since we believe that this one is incorrect in law and anti-democratic, we will be appealing it.
10: And then she was asked if she thought it could still be up for a vote this fall. She would not confirm that it would be.
17: We make our decisions in government through a process that includes committees, through cabinet, as well as through caucus. And so my caucus has just learned of this decision. It just came down while we were in the legislature and haven't had a time to get together and discuss what our next steps will be. The committee has been meeting to look at the Forever Canada petition and to offer some suggestions about what should be done with that one as well. But we haven't made a decision yet. But I can tell you on this case in particular, this judgment, we think that there has been an error in law, which is why we're going to be appealing it. And we think it's anti-democratic. We want to make sure that that citizens who participate in good faith in this process have an expectation that the Elections Alberta is going to validate their signatures. That's been stopped in this case, and that's part of the reason why we're going to appeal. But we'll have more to say once I have had a chance to talk with cabinet and caucus.
10: So Prime Minister Carney is going to be in Alberta tomorrow for the announcement with Premier Smith on industrial carbon taxes, possible pipeline projects to the West Coast. He was asked about this development today and his thoughts on the separation referendum in Alberta. This is what the Prime Minister said today.
19: The role, my role and the role of the federal government is, and we're pursuing this, is to practice cooperative federalism, to work with the provinces, work with the territories, work with Indigenous Canadians, and get things done on behalf of all Canadians. That's what we're doing with the province of Alberta. As someone who was raised in Alberta, proud Albertan, I view that very much the best place for Alberta is in Canada, and certainly a Canada that works, which is what we're pursuing. And I think the evidence, well, others will judge, but we're making that progress on behalf of Albertans. But by making Alberta stronger, we're making all of Canada stronger. Look, in terms of any referendum, we're a democracy. We have certain standards and an ability for provinces to hold referenda on a variety of subjects. And if following the rules, they hold referendums, obviously we support that. That means respecting the rights of Indigenous peoples, respecting the rights of people to privacy. It means if it's a referendum on separation in any province, it has to be consistent with the Clarity Act. And our role is to make sure it's a role of other authorities in many cases to ensure that those rights are respected. With respect to the Clarity Act, as I'm sure you know, ultimately Parliament has a role in making the judgment about the question. But I'll go back and then hand back to you, Abigail. I'll go back to where I started. The core thing is working with the provinces, whether it's Alberta, Nova Scotia, whichever province, whichever territory, to make the country work. And that's what this government is focused on.
10: Cooperative federalism, he says. That's his focus. You hear him again bringing up the Clarity Act brought in by the Chrétien Liberals after the near-death experience during the 95 referendum in Quebec. But again, how do you view this development? I mean, it really has to be considered a serious blow, you would have to think, to the chances of an Alberta referendum this fall. Danielle Smith, I suppose, could add it to the roster of referenda that she wants to have in October anyway. But if she just goes ahead and does that, that's kind of something a separatist premier in Quebec would do. And she says she's not a separatist and that she wants Alberta to stay in Canada. But as of now, it seems as though it's basically been stopped in its tracks. 1-833-668-2577. Have your say. Talk back on News Radio.
0: From the 660 News Traffic Center, I'm Rob Priest. Starting in the southwest on McLeod Trail between James McKevitt Road and Lake Fraser Gate, big tie-ups will clog up the north and southbound roads, and this will be added to by ongoing construction. But elsewhere in the southwest, on Stanley Road up by 45th Avenue, there is a minor crash impacting the northbound road, so you will be feeling this if you are entering from McLeod Trail. But hopefully things will be clearing out there relatively soon. And real quick for you C-Train riders, due to ongoing LRT track maintenance over the long weekend, all downtown stations along 7th Avenue and Victoria Park and Stampede stations will be closed. Shuttle buses will replace C-Trains at those stations, and full C-Train service will be back up and running at the start of service on Tuesday. But if you see a problem, issue, or concern that you want to let us know about, give us a call at 403-291-0066. 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And now it is time for the forecast from Environment Canada. Tonight's going to bring things down to -2 with a 60% chance of showers. Sunday is going to bring it up to a high of 11 with a mix of sun and cloud. And Monday is going to end our long weekend at 15 with sunny conditions. Right now in Calgary, we are dealing with a yellow frost advisory. It is 7 and cloudy.
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10: Staying in Alberta, Sam in Hannah is up next on Talk Back. Hello, Sam.
4: Hi, Rob. How are you doing?
10: Nice. Yeah, very good, Sam. Awesome. Yeah, what's your opinion on everything that's going on? Well, I love your call already. I
4: admire your work. Please keep up the good work. I'm not going to take much of your time, sir. I'm a man of few words, and I have the solution for all these problems that Albertans are facing, not to mention all Canada and the world. You know, I'm going to give you the solution first, sir. You know, the light of unity is so powerful that it can unite everyone on every platform. What Albertans need to do is, first of all, they shouldn't let all these leaders that occupy the seats of authority to dictate what is their question in mind. They should ask their leaders what they want to be done for Alberta, also for all Canada. The solution is unity, my friend. Without unity, there would be chaos, disaster, disunity, and waste of time, money, resources for everybody. What they are doing every time here, it just reminds me of what happened in Quebec 35 years ago. I was in China at that time. I was laughing, and Chinese, my students were asking, what's happening in Canada? I said, this is just a political orchestrated game. They are keeping people busy so they cannot focus on the real issues. The real issue is, my friend, the unity. Without unity, there is no prosperity, there is no peace, there is no development. That's it. They should remove everything that has a notion as a smell of this unity among Albertans and Canadians, for that sake. I'm done. Do you have any questions?
10: All right. Very well, Sam. I'm going to let you go because I have some other calls to get to. Let's go to Ryan. He's in Calgary. Hello, Ryan.
24: Hey, Rob. How are you doing?
10: Yeah, very good, Ryan. Thank you. Your opinion, please.
24: So my opinion, I have a couple of points. The first is about the massive data breach with the Alberta electors list.
10: Yes.
24: And the goofs that have stolen it, basically, and are potentially using the names on this referendum. The other part, I guess, is that I think basically the separatist movement they're just basically traitors at this point. And there's one easy solution for them. If they don't like Canada, move. Leave Canada. It's pretty simple.
10: Okay. Well, they don't want to move from Alberta, though. That's you know, they don't want to move from Alberta.
24: But that's part of Canada, though. They don't want to be part of Canada anymore, so they shouldn't.
10: They don't
24: want
10: to be part of Canada. Sure. Okay. Okay.
24: So, I mean, the question should be amended to add that if they lose in the referendum, they should be forced to move. If you don't want to be in Canada, get out.
10: Okay.
24: Simple as that.
10: All right.
24: Yeah, it's very frustrating listening to all of this. Yeah, thank you.
10: All right. I understand it. Yeah, I appreciate your frustration, sir. Yes, Rob, up next in Calgary. Hello, Rob.
25: Hello, how are you today?
10: Yeah, I'm good, Rob. How are you?
25: I'm good.
10: That's good.
25: My topic is, when the judge kiboshed everything,
0: from the 660 News Traffic Center, I'm Rob Priest. Starting in the southwest on McLeod Trail between James McKevitt Road and Lake Fraser Gate, big tie-ups will clog up the north and southbound roads, and this will be added to by ongoing construction. But elsewhere in the southwest, on Stanley Road up by 45th Avenue, there is a minor crash impacting the northbound road, so you will be feeling this if you are entering from McLeod Trail. But hopefully things will be clearing out there relatively soon. And real quick for you C-Train riders, due to ongoing LRT track maintenance over the long weekend, all downtown stations along 7th Avenue and Victoria Park and Stampede stations will be closed. Shuttle buses will replace C trains at those stations, and full C train service will be back up and running at the start of service on Tuesday. But if you see a problem, issue, or concern that you want to let us know about, give us a call at 403-291-0066. 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And now it is time for the forecast from Environment Canada. Tonight's going to bring things down to -2 with a 60% chance of showers. Sunday is going to bring it up to a high of 11 with a mix of sun and cloud. And Monday is going to end our long weekend at 15 with sunny conditions. Right now in Calgary, we are dealing with a yellow frost advisory. It is 7 and cloudy.
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10: Thanks, everyone, for paying attention to the news cycle, what's going on in the news. Some of these issues are very important. Like the buzz in Ottawa about... Well, first it was the Carney Liberals wanting to privatize airports. That's kind of like crickets from everyone. Now it's container ports, even more crickets. We have airport authorities who run the airports right now. They went with the port authorities running major container ports, Halifax, Vancouver, Montreal, Prince Rupert, St. John, Quebec City. The list goes on. Vancouver, by far the busiest. Almost half the country's container cargo goes through that one port. And it's out there now that the government is thinking some of them could be open to privatization. Airports and container ports. Prime Minister Carney was asked about that day, about that today during his news conference in Ottawa. This is what he had to say.
37: We're very transparent about it. Are we looking in certain cases of, are there assets that the federal government has that we could recycle the investment into supporting building new assets? Airports is an example that is out there. I think the port reference is within a much broader series of things. I don't view it personally as a top priority, but we will look to what we're looking to do with all the tools we have is to catalyze building of this economy. If there are some assets that the federal government has that can help with that process, we'll look at it as part of a comprehensive approach.
10: Ports are very attractive for big investors like pension funds. One of the biggest investors in ports is our pension plan. The Canada Pension Plan Investment Board has a whole portfolio of investments in ports. It's a, you know, it's a portfolio. You see what I did there? So we all own, for example, stakes in 21 ports, most of them in the UK. Another big player in ports, Brookfield Asset Management, also a major shareholder in ports in the UK, including one of the UK's largest ports called T-Sport.

0: in Toronto, 16 degrees in Ottawa, and finally it's 19 degrees in Montreal.
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0: Hello, I'm Renee Bernard. Here's what's making news right now. The Alberta Medical Association says another patient has died while waiting for care at a major hospital.
2: May-long camping plans for some people may be affected as crews continue to battle a wildfire northwest of Calgary.
3: Someone from Yukon has a presumptive positive test for hantavirus after coming down with a fever and headache earlier in the week. They were one of four cruise ship passengers quarantined in BC.
0: And we find out where driverless taxis go on their days off.
4: The Whitecaps allow a late goal and fall to the Dynamo in Houston. The Sabres force Game 7 with a huge win in Montreal. And the rubber match between the Blue Jays and Tigers goes tomorrow. Sports at 15.
0: Those stories and more coming up in 60 seconds.
5: 660 News Time 901, traffic and weather together on the ones from the 660 News Traffic Center. I'm Rob Priest. Starting in the southwest on Stanley Road up by 45th Avenue, there is still a minor crash impacting the northbound road, so you will have to be on the lookout for that if you are entering from McLeod Trail. But elsewhere in the northwest on 14th Street, as you're getting over towards Stony Trail, there's another incident affecting the southbound road, but delays are minimal at this time. But if you see a problem, give us a call at 403-291-0066. 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And now it is time for the forecast from Environment Canada. Tonight's going to bring things down to minus 2 with a 60% chance of showers. Sunday's going to pick that up to a high of 11 with a mix of sun and cloud. And right now in Calgary, we're dealing with a yellow frost advisory. It's 6 and cloudy.
0: Our top story, the Alberta Medical Association, that is, says another patient has died while waiting for care at a major hospital. This comes following the death of 44-year-old Prashant Sri Kumar last December after he waited nearly 8 hours at Edmonton's Grey Nuns Community Hospital. Here's Canadian Press reporter Lisa Laporte with what the Alberta Medical Association is saying.
6: AMA President Dr. Brian Wurzba says the man arrived at Edmonton's Royal Alexandra Hospital on May 8th and died several hours later in a waiting room. Alberta Health Services says it's investigating and can't release further details due to privacy reasons.
0: The provincial government announced after Sri Kumar's death, it was creating a program in which physicians would help triage patients, but Dr. Wurzba says it is still not in place. Some camping plans this weekend may have to be canceled due to a wildfire northwest of Calgary. An evacuation alert affects some properties near Sundry.
2: The fire started Thursday afternoon in the Rocky Mountain House Forest area, about 30 kilometers away from Sundry. The blaze eventually grew to over 1,000 hectares in size due to strong winds. Crews remain on scene over the long weekend with helicopter and air tanker support, as well as the use of some high-end technology like night vision. Alberta Wildfire Information Officer Alana McLean says locals are being warned to avoid that area.
7: The area is beautiful and it's very popular for random camping. There's a lot of campgrounds in the area, so we're certainly asking people to keep their distance.
2: McLean adds some residents nearby may also see water bombing planes flying low to scoop up water. I'm Mike Gazzola.
0: One person has been transported to the hospital after a shooting this afternoon in Langley. It happened on Bryden Crescent near 200th Street. Although the investigation is still in its early stages, police believe it was targeted. A 27-year-old man was taken to the hospital for further assessment. There's no ongoing risk to the public. One person was taken to the hospital in serious condition after a crash in Mission last night. Paramedics were called to Lougheed Highway and Hague Street shortly after 11 p.m. after reports of a crash. Paramedics provided emergency medical treatment and transported one patient to a hospital in serious condition. It appears BC is dealing with a case of hantavirus. 1130's Jim Benny reports the person was one of four Canadians who had been on board a cruise ship where there was a hantavirus outbreak.
3: Provincial Health Officer Dr. Bonnie Henry calls it a presumptive positive test. She says a person started to develop symptoms, including a mild headache and fever, 2 days ago.
8: The test on the individual who had these mild symptoms was positive for the Andes strain of hantavirus. Clearly, this is not what we hoped for. but it is what we planned for.
3: The four Canadians are currently self-isolating on a voluntary basis for at least 21 days and possibly up to 6 weeks.
8: People were called ahead. EMS were aware. The hospital was aware that they were coming. And I'm very confident in the team

0: along that whole area that infection control precautions were followed.
1: They arrived on Vancouver Island from the ship a week ago. I'm Jim Benny.
2: A dramatic rescue in the open ocean miles off the California coast. It involved whale watchers. ABC's Alex Stone has more.
3: The two men bobbing in the water, sending out a distress call. Their boat was taking on water and then flip. A whale-watching boat with 23 paying passengers on an 8-hour trip, redirecting, coming to their rescue. Captains Nancy Black and Evan Brodsky of Monterey Bay Whale Watch answering a scratchy distress call.
4: So I immediately started heading that way, and I went as fast as we could. I kind of pushed the engines over, you know, what you're supposed to do.
3: The men floating for nearly 40 minutes.
2: The rescued men had been rock fishing 6 miles off the coast when their boat flipped. One of the busiest railways in the U.S. is shut down thanks to a strike by Long Island road workers. ABC's Marcus Solis has the latest.
5: There's, of course, the Subway Series at Citi Field this weekend, a Bruce Springsteen concert right here at Madison Square Garden. There will be shuttle buses for all lines except the Port Washington line to Jamaica Station, where riders can then hop on the subway. Extra traffic agents will be at the Queens-Nassau border at subway drop-off locations. And the MTA has suggested that people work from home starting Monday, but many say that just isn't an option for them.
2: After 3 years of failed contract negotiations, 2 federal interventions, and a volley of last-minute bargaining, unions representing about half of the workforce at Long Island decided to take to the picket line at midnight to protest what they call insufficient wage increases. South Carolina prosecutors suggest they could seek the death penalty against Alec Murdoch in a retrial. ABC's Andrew Dimebert explains.
6: In a statement, the South Carolina Attorney General saying, "We're back to square one in this case, and that means all our legal options are on the table, including the death penalty." Earlier this week, the state Supreme Court overturned Murdoch's murder convictions, the justices citing what they called shocking jury interference by former county clerk Becky Hill, who they say placed her fingers on the scales of justice and denied Murdoch his right to a fair trial by an impartial jury. Hill denies these allegations.
2: Murdoch had been convicted of gunning down his wife and his adult son back in 2021. He's also serving a 27 and a 40-year sentence for state and federal convictions of financial crimes, which includes stealing millions from client settlements in order to fund his drug habit. Those convictions have not been overturned. U.S. President Trump is announcing the death of an ISIS leader in Africa. Here's ABC's Olivia Rubin.
7: This was a surprising post that came from President Trump on his social media platform, Truth Social, late at night, saying that at his direction, the United States forces had completed a complex military option, executing who he said was the second in command for ISIS globally, saying that this individual was hiding out in Africa, saying essentially that because he is now gone, he can no longer terrorize Africans or Americans worldwide.
2: The ISIS leader was killed in Nigeria. ISIS has radically shifted in recent years, with around 90% of its attacks now taking place in sub-Saharan Africa. Its Nigeria-based branch is by far the most active.
8: News Radio, Vancouver and Calgary.
2: The massive support for British Columbians when it comes to higher ticket costs and certain behaviors when it comes to emergency vehicles. Not only that, but residents assume the fines for 3 violations are significantly higher than they are, according to Research Co.'s latest survey. This includes driving over a fire hose and following a fire truck too closely. When it comes to failing to yield to an emergency vehicle, president of Research Co., Mario Canseco, the support to hike the current fee is highest and basically unanimous across gender lines, ages, and political parties.
9: It's a behavior that we all notice. You know, there's an opportunity to step aside or to move to the side when there's an emergency vehicle. And you always notice some people who just believe that's the opportunity to just zoom by and to continue going and not yielding. That is something that most find terrible.
2: Most people believe that this is a fine that should be significantly higher than the $109 that we currently have. What does a self-driving taxi do on its downtime? One Georgia community is finding out.
10: Residents of a neighborhood in northeast Atlanta are complaining.
11: It's almost every little cul-de-sac around our area, so I think it's a real problem.
10: After reporting dozens of Waymo robo-taxis flooding onto their residential streets, often without any passengers on board.
11: We had 50 cars that came through between 6 and 7.
10: And that has sparked safety concerns.
11: We're families, we have small kids, we have animals and pets, we've got kids getting on the bus in the mornings, and it just doesn't feel safe to have that traffic.
10: Mike Dubusky, ABC News.
2: It is 9 minutes after the hour. Coming up in 60 seconds, traffic and weather together. 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
15: News time, 9-11. Traffic and weather together on the ones from the 660 News Traffic Center. I'm Rob Priest. Starting in the northwest on Parkdale Boulevard up by Crowchild Trail, there is a major crash affecting the eastbound road. And this will also be causing a bit of a problem for those of you getting over towards Memorial Drive. So this will be something you will want to avoid. But elsewhere, there are two minor crashes affecting the roadways. First, on Stanley Road up by 45th Avenue in the southwest. But hopefully that one will be clearing up here soon. But still expect delays on the northbound road if you're leaving from McLeod Trail. But elsewhere in the northwest, on 14th Street leaving Stoney Trail, there is another minor incident impacting the southbound road. But delays are minimal at this time. But if you see a problem, give us a call at 403-291-0066. 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And now it is time for the forecast from Environment Canada. Tonight's going to bring things down to -2 with a 60% chance of showers. Sunday is going to pick that up to a high of 11 with a mix of sun and cloud. And right now in Calgary, we're dealing with a yellow frost advisory. It is 5 and cloudy.
2: The outbreak is due to fewer vaccinations.
16: That low immunization rate means that the potential for ongoing transmission in the community is there.
2: Canada lost its measles elimination status last year due to outbreaks in Alberta, Ontario, and northern BC. The Public Health Agency of Canada has put out a report saying they're concerned about measles spreading during the FIFA World Cup in Vancouver and Toronto. Residents near Quesnel Lake are raising concerns after the province announced logging in habitat used by threatened southern mountain caribou. The animals listed as threatened under the Canada's Species at Risk Act have seen their numbers fall to fewer than 1,400 across 18 herds due to large to habitat loss. Resident Mike James says he was shocked the Ministry of Forests approved logging despite recommendations against it from provincial wildlife officials. A 2025 government memo warned the proposed logging areas overlap with core caribou habitat used for feeding, calving, and protection from predators. Sports is next.
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2: Hello, I'm Renee Bernard. Here's what's making news right now. We're learning that a person has died after waiting a long time in an emergency department in Alberta and has since died. A quiet neighborhood in Langley is the site of a targeted shooting this afternoon. And after sports, we take a look at how Ebola is claiming more victims in Africa. And from Sportsnet Radio, here is Ben House.
0: Starting on the pitch, the Whitecaps fell to the Dynamo in Houston, 1-0 the final. The Dynamo scoring late to grab the win. The Habs and Sabres will require a seventh game after Montreal dropped this game by a score of 8-3. Montreal scored on their first three shots of the game and chased Buffalo starter Alex Lyon. But the Sabres took control from there and scored the next seven goals to suck the life out of the hometown crowd. Game 7 will go in Buffalo on Monday. The Montreal Victoire are a game away from the PWHL Championship after defeating Ottawa 2-1 in overtime earlier today. Maggie Flaherty was the overtime hero. Captain Macklin Celebrini scored for Team Canada, who defeated Team Italy at the IIHF World Hockey Championship in Zurich earlier today. The Blue Jays can go for the series win tomorrow in Detroit after defeating the Tigers 2-1 in extra innings earlier today. The Jays' offense continued to struggle, but two runs was enough as Dalton Varsho singled home the winning run in the 10th. The Mariners took on the Padres. San Diego took this one by a score of 7-4. In minor league ball, the Canadians dropped both games of a doubleheader against Everett. Game 1 was 9-5 and Game 2 was 6-2. At the PGA World Championship, Alex Smalley leads at 6-under par, and five players are tied for second at 4-under, including Canadian Nick Taylor. From the Sports Center, I'm Ben.
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2: Welcome back. I'm Renee Bernard. The Premier of Alberta used part of her radio show today to put a realistic spin on a deal inked between Ottawa and Alberta yesterday that could pave the way for a pipeline through BC.
27: With the signing of the energy agreement, Alberta and the federal government have moved one step closer towards building a new oil pipeline from Alberta to the West Coast. And the proposed timeline for the project moving forward is a tight one. Alberta plans to submit a proposal by July 1st. And Ottawa is expected to prioritize it as a project of national interest by October 1st. On her weekend radio show, the premier was managing expectations.
28: We'll not be transporting oil in September 2027. That's the date that we're targeting where the first shovel can go into the ground, and it sometimes takes some years to navigate it through all of the route processes, deal with the environmental design and the route engineering.
27: Those in the business community are welcoming this news, saying it will boost the province's economy. But there is concern from environmental groups about the industrial carbon emissions price in Alberta, negotiated at $130 per ton by 2040, which is well below the national price. In a news release, the group Environmental Defense says, the agreement confirms that PM Carney is not just gutting Alberta's carbon pricing framework, but the national benchmark as well. As for the separation sentiment in Alberta and the possible referendum question in October, this may temper the tone for some. Amir Shah, City News, Calgary.
2: The situation is worsening in Congo as more deaths are being attributed to the Ebola virus.
29: Authorities in Congo say at least 80 deaths have been reported from a new Ebola outbreak in Ituri province in the northeastern part of the country. Health workers are intensifying screening and contact tracing to contain the disease. Officials first announced the outbreak Friday. Some people in Uganda, Congo's neighbor to the east, say they're also scared, like Francis Ngusu in Kampala.
30: It's not a simple disease. It's a deadly disease as well. So I should say, me as a Ugandan, I'm really frightened. I'm worried. I'm scared.
29: This is Congo's 17th outbreak since Ebola first emerged in the country in 1976. I'm Donna Water.
2: Traffic and weather.
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6: When the backdrop's gotta give main character energy. When the balloons have to blow up the vibe. When the cap simply cannot clash with her manicure. From graduations to prom parties. When it's gotta be right. Party City.
15: 660 News, time 921. Traffic and weather together on the ones from the 660 News Traffic Center. I'm Rob Priest. Starting in the northwest on Parkdale Boulevard up by Crowchild Trail to Memorial Drive, there's a multi-vehicle traffic collision obstructing the eastbound road, the southbound roadway, as well as the westbound off-ramp. So this whole area is quite congested, and you should try to avoid it for the time being, potentially using the 14th Street off-ramp to stop yourself from getting caught up in those delays. But elsewhere in the southwest, on 45th Avenue at Stanley Road, that earlier crash on the northbound road has been cleared away, so things are moving a little bit smoother there. However, in the downtown area along 6th Avenue at 1st Street, there is a minor collision impacting the west and southbound roads. So if you are in that downtown roadway area, this is one you'll want to avoid, as there's also big tie-ups on the Center Street Road and McLeod Trail between 4th and 9th Avenues. Finishing things off in the northwest, on 14th Street at Stony Trail, there is a minor crash on the southbound road, but delays are minimal at this time. But if you see a problem, give us a call at 403-291-0066. 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And now it is time for the forecast from Environment Canada. Tonight's going to bring things down to -2 with a 60% chance of showers. Sunday is going to bring it up to a high of 11 with a mix of sun and cloud. And right now in Calgary, we're dealing with a yellow frost advisory. It is 5 and cloudy.
7: Minister Benjamin Netanyahu and America.
8: Israeli leaders claim al-Haddad was one of the architects behind the Hamas attack on October 7, 2023. They also claim he personally held Israeli hostages and violated the terms of the U.S.-brokered ceasefire by refusing to disarm Hamas militants. In the wake of his death, the IDF is vowing to continue pursuing Israel's enemies and holding everyone who participated in the October 7th attack accountable. The director of Gaza's city's Al-Shifa Hospital says at least 7 civilians were also killed in Israel's latest bombardment. These scenes, the aftermath of strikes on residential buildings. Officials say women and a child are among the dead.
9: Israel has not stopped killing since they received their hostages. They received their hostages and continue killing everywhere.
8: Carling Donahue, City News, Toronto.
2: A sad end to a dramatic rescue of a humpback whale in the Baltic Sea.
10: After a spectacular rescue, a humpback whale was not able to survive. The whale, nicknamed Timmy and Hope, was found dead Thursday off a Danish island and was identified Saturday after authorities were able to access a tracking device they had fastened to it. 2 weeks ago, the whale was stranded off Germany's Baltic Sea coast. It's not clear why it swam far from its habitat, although some experts say it may have lost its way following a shoal of herring or during migration. It was rescued with the help of an excavator and transported toward the North Sea in a barge. Experts and others debated over every aspect of that rescue. Much of it was live streamed. I'm Julie Walker.
2: Venezuela law enforcement have revealed they have cooperated with the U.S. in extraditing an official tightly linked with Venezuela's former president. The BBC's Linda Harding has more.
0: A former Venezuelan industry minister has been extradited to the United States. Alex Saab, a wealthy Colombian-born businessman, was a close associate of the deposed Venezuelan president Nicolas Maduro. He was arrested in Caracas in February during a joint operation by the U.S. and Venezuelan authorities. It's not clear what charges he faces. Mr. Saab had previously been detained in Cape Verde in 2020 and was extradited to the U.S. to face money laundering charges. He was pardoned in 2023 as part of a prisoner swap.
2: Sources say Saab could furnish American authorities with information that strengthens the criminal case against Maduro. The heartland of the U.S. is bracing for several days of severe storms. ABC meteorologist Danny Beckstrom has more.
11: Very large hail, strong tornadoes, though, going to see a slightly higher risk as we move into Sunday, especially Sunday evening in the center of the country. As we move into Monday, another active one, so we'll be watching this for days. East of those strong storms, it's all about the summer-like heat really building in. And you know what? The 90s will feel especially warm in cities like D.C. and New York because it was such a cool start to the month of May. But by Tuesday, it'll feel like the middle of summer.
2: Meantime, Environment Canada was predicting snow for Saskatchewan today. Business news is next.
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16: 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Consumer insolvencies are on the rise in Canada. According to data from the Canadian Association of Insolvency and Restructuring Professionals, it is the highest quarterly volume since 2009 around the financial crisis, with roughly 17 Canadians filing for insolvency every hour during the quarter. Andre Bolduc is the immediate past chair.
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16: Now, you see something different in 2026 compared to 2009.
17: About 80% of filings are consumer proposals, so people try to work out a plan with their creditors as opposed to just cashing in their chips, if you will. So I think consumer confidence and what's happening on the consumer front will be something to watch going forward. I do expect, though, that regardless of what happens, because there's so much debt that households have, that you know, insolvency numbers will stay elevated.
16: And with your weekend business report, I'm Chris McCup.
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2: Welcome back. I'm Renee Bernard. The world's largest aircraft carrier returned home to the U.S. today after an 11-month deployment, the longest since the Vietnam War. The USS Gerald R. Ford and two accompanying destroyers docked in Virginia with about 5,000 sailors on board set to reunite with their families for the first time since last June. The most advanced U.S. warships deployment saw it support the U.S. war with Iran, as well as the capture of Nicolas Maduro in Venezuela amid his rule as president.
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2: Hello, I'm Renee Bernard. Here's what's making news right now.
22: For the second time in less than 6 months, a man has died in an Alberta ER while waiting for help.
23: Northwest of Calgary, a wildfire continues to burn, disrupting travel and camping plans for some.
24: One of the Canadians isolating in BC has tested presumptive positive for hantavirus. They're from Yukon and one of four flown to Victoria last week from a cruise ship.
2: And some scary moments in a city in Italy where a driver drove through a crowd, injuring 8 people.
25: The Whitecaps fall to the Dynamo in Houston. The Sabres and Habs will go to Game 7. And the Jays defeat the Tigers in Detroit. Sports at 45.
2: Those stories and more coming up in 60 seconds.
15: 660 News time, 9:31. Traffic and weather together on the ones. From the 660 News Traffic Center, I'm Rob Priest. Starting in the northwest on Parkdale Boulevard, right around Crowchild Trail and Memorial Drive, there is a multi-vehicle traffic collision obstructing the eastbound road, the north and southbound roads between Kensington Road and Memorial Drive, as well as the westbound off-ramp from Memorial Drive as well. So this whole area is quite congested, so it will be a bit of a stretch of time before things fully get cleared out there. But elsewhere in the downtown area along 6th Avenue and 1st Street, there's still a minor incident on the westbound road with tie-ups also impacting the southbound road as well. But in the northwest on 14th Street up by Stony Trail, that earlier collision has been cleared away. So the southbound road coming into the city is looking a lot smoother. But finishing things off in the southwest on 34th Avenue at 20th Street, there is another ongoing incident that will be affecting the eastbound road, but delays are minimal at this time. But if you see a problem, give us a call at 403-291-0066. 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And now it is time for the forecast from Environment Canada. Tonight's going to bring things down to minus 2 with a 60% chance of showers. Sunday's looking to bring it up to a high of 11 with a mix of sun and cloud. And right now in Calgary, we are dealing with a yellow frost advisory. It is 5 and cloudy.
22: Died in another ER. In December, Prashant Srikumar died at Edmonton's Grey Nuns Community Hospital, where his family tried desperately over numerous hours to get him help as he experienced increasing pain. I'm Nadia Mohara.
2: A wildfire northwest of Calgary could have an impact on camping plans. An evacuation alert affects some properties near Sundry.
26: Flames sparked up Thursday afternoon and quickly spread due to windy conditions. This is in the Rocky Mountain House Forest area, roughly 30 kilometers northwest of Sundry. Fire crews remain on scene with air support and night vision technology to continue fighting the blaze day and night. Information Officer Alana McLean.
27: Probably the biggest message is just avoiding the area and respecting the work that's going on there.
26: McLean adds some highways nearby are expected to be closed over the long weekend, and people close to lakes may see water bombers flying low to scoop up some water. You can visit 511 Alberta for the latest travel updates. I'm Mike Gazzola.
2: RCMP and Langley are investigating a targeted shooting that sent one person to the hospital this afternoon. It happened at Bryden Crescent near 200th Street, just at around 12:30. The investigation is still in its early stages, and police are working to determine the possible motive. A 27-year-old man was transported to the hospital for further assessment. One person is in critical condition after a car crash in Mission last night. It happened on Lougheed Highway near Hague Street just after 11 p.m., One person was transported to the hospital in serious condition. A presumptive positive test has cropped up in one of four Canadians who have been quarantining on Vancouver Island for the hantavirus. The person was on a cruise ship where there had been an outbreak. 1130's Jim Benny has more from the provincial health officer.
24: Dr. Bonnie Henry says infection control protocols were followed.
1: I know people are concerned as well about what about the people on the airplane, we're doing the assessment. So just to reassure people, infection control precautions were in place for all of that. And none of the four people had symptoms through any of that process. So we do not consider them at risk exposure.
24: Henry says the person is from Yukon and developed mild symptoms on Thursday. Another person from the territory does not appear to have the virus. Samples have been sent to a national microbiology lab in Winnipeg for tests to be confirmed. I'm Jim Benny.
2: Residents near Quesnel Lake are raising concerns after the province approved logging in habitat used by threatened southern mountain caribou. The animals listed as threatened under Canada Species at Risk Act have seen their numbers fall to fewer than 1,400 across 18 herds due largely to habitat loss. Resident Mike James says he was shocked the Ministry of Forests approved logging despite recommendations against it from provincial wildlife officials. Last year, a government memo warned the proposed logging areas overlap with core caribou habitat used for feeding, giving birth, and protection from predators. Quebec Premier Christine Fréchette is in Paris on an official mission and is set to meet French President Emmanuel Macron on Monday. Here's Canadian Press reporter Lisa Laporte.
3: Fréchette's mission runs until May 20th and carries a strong economic focus. Quebec is aiming to boost exports to France, particularly in defense and critical minerals. Fréchette is also expected to meet with business leaders seeking a larger role in defense contracts as Europe prepares to invest heavily in rearmament.
2: While former Quebec Premier François Legault had aimed to double or triple trade with France, exports have only increased from 1.6% of all trade in 2024 to 1.8% last year as the province continues to rely heavily on the U.S. market. A dramatic rescue in the ocean miles off the California coast, and it involved whale watchers. ABC's Alex Stone has more.
4: The two men bobbing in the water, sending out a distress call. Their boat was taking on water and then flipped. A whale watching boat with 23 paying passengers on an 8-hour trip, redirecting, coming to their rescue. Captains Nancy Black and Evan Brodsky of Monterey Bay Whale Watch answering a scratchy distress call.
5: I immediately started heading that way. And I went as fast as we could. I kind of pushed the engines over, you know, what you're supposed to do.
4: The men floating for nearly 40 minutes.
2: The rescued men had been rock fishing 6 miles off the coast when their boat flipped. One of the busiest railways in the U.S. is shut down thanks to a strike by Long Island road workers. ABC's Mark Solis has the latest.
6: There's, of course, the Subway Series at Citi Field this weekend, a Bruce Springsteen concert right here at Madison Square Garden. There will be shuttle buses for all lines except the Port Washington line to Jamaica Station, where riders can then hop on the subway. Extra traffic agents will be at the Queens-Nassau border at subway drop-off locations. And the MTA has suggested that people work from home starting Monday, but many say that just isn't an option for them.
2: About 3 years of failed contract negotiations, two federal interventions, and a volley of last-minute bargaining unions representing about half of the Long Island road workforce decided to take to the picket line at midnight to protest what they call insufficient wage increases. South Carolina prosecutors suggest they could seek the death penalty against Alec Murdoch in a retrial. ABC's Andrew Dimebird explains.
7: In a statement, the South Carolina Attorney General saying, "We're back to square one in this case, and that means all our legal options are on the table, including the death penalty." Earlier this week, the state Supreme Court overturned Murdoch's murder convictions, the justices citing what they called shocking jury interference by former county clerk Becky Hill, who they say placed her fingers on the scales of justice and denied Murdoch his right to a fair trial by an impartial jury. Hill denies these allegations.
2: Murdoch had been convicted of gunning down his wife and his adult son back in 2021. He's also serving a 27 and a 40-year sentence for state and federal convictions of financial crimes, which include stealing millions from client settlements in order to fund his drug habit. Those convictions have not been overturned. A car drove through a crowd today in the Italian city of Modena. 8 people were injured, including 4 that were injured critically. ABC's Marcus Moore has the latest.
0: Security video posted on X showing that car driving on the sidewalk and that driver then getting out and running. Witnesses said the driver attempted to get away and that he had a knife but didn't stab anyone. He was stopped by pedestrians and later police and taken into custody. Authorities are now trying to figure out the motive or what led to this incident. Italy's Prime Minister Giorgia Meloni expressing solidarity with the victims and their families.
2: The suspect has a North African background, a fact quickly picked up on by Italy's anti-immigrant League Party, whose leader called him a second-generation criminal. An ISIS leader hiding out in Nigeria has been killed, according to the U.S. president. ABC's Olivia Rubin has more.
8: This was a surprising post that came from President Trump on his social media platform, Truth Social, late at night, saying that at his direction, the United States forces had completed a complex military option, executing who he said was the second in command for ISIS globally.
2: ISIS has radically shifted in recent years, with around 90% of its attacks now taking place in sub-Saharan Africa. Its Nigeria-based branch is by far the most active. It is 40 minutes after the hour. Coming up in 60 seconds, traffic and weather together. 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
15: 660 News Time, 941. Traffic and weather together on the ones from the 660 News Traffic Center. I'm Rob Priest. Starting in the northwest on Memorial Drive, approaching Crowchild Trail, there is a vehicle rollover that'll be causing the westbound road to be blocked off, and traffic is being diverted. So this will be something you'll want to keep on your radar, as there are big delays on the westbound off-ramp. And another crash on the eastbound road on Parkdale Boulevard approaching Crowchild Trail, so that'll be something else to keep on your mind as well. But in the downtown area along 6th Avenue at 1st Street, there's still a minor incident affecting the west and southbound roads, so it'll be a little bit before that one gets cleared out. Elsewhere in the southwest on 34th Avenue, as you're leaving 20th Street, there is a bit more of a delay on the westbound road, but the crash there has been cleared away. But finishing things off in the city, over in the northeast on Country Hills Boulevard, as you're getting over towards Stony Trail, there is still a minor incident causing some difficulties for the eastbound road. But if you see a problem, give us a call at 403-291-0066. 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And now it is time for the forecast from Environment Canada. Tonight's going to bring things down to -2 with a 60% chance of showers. Sunday's going to pick that up to a high of 11 with a mix of sun and cloud. And right now in Calgary, we're dealing with a yellow frost advisory. It is 5 and cloudy.
2: For a fire hose, where some don't think it's a particularly bad thing to do. 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Health experts continue to disagree on when women at average risk should begin routine mammograms, with recommendations ranging from age 40 to 50 and differing on yearly versus biennial screening. The varying advice reflects efforts to balance the benefits of early cancer detection against harms such as false alarms, unnecessary testing, and overdiagnosis. Sports is next.
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2: Hello, I'm Renee Bernard. Here's what's making news right now. Doctors in Alberta are going public about the death of a man in Edmonton who died in a hospital ER waiting room. A Yukon resident is in stable condition in a Victoria hospital after showing a presumptive positive on a hantavirus test. And after sports, after capturing the hearts of Germans, there is an unfortunate end to the tale of a whale. And from Sportsnet Radio, here's Ben Howes.
25: Starting on the pitch, the Whitecaps fell to the Dynamo in Houston. Whitecaps allowed a goal late to let this one slip away. Buffalo and Montreal will require a seventh game after the Sabres crushed the Habs in Montreal, 8-3 the final. The Sabres scored seven unanswered goals after the Habs scored on their first three shots of the game. Game 7 will go in Buffalo on Monday. In the PWHL, Maggie Flaherty was the overtime hero as the Montreal Victoire defeated the Ottawa Charge 2-1 in Game 2 of the Walter Cup Final. Montreal is now a game away from claiming their first PWHL title. Over in Switzerland at the World Hockey Championship, Team Canada crushed Team Italy 6-0. Captain Macklin Celebrini picked up two goals in the effort. On the diamond, the Blue Jays defeated the Tigers in extra innings. Dalton Varsho was the hero once again, knocking home the winning run in the 10th before Louis Varland closed it out in the bottom half. The rubber match of that series goes tomorrow at 10:40. You can catch that game on Sportsnet. In minor league ball, Vancouver played a doubleheader against Everett, dropping both games. Game 1 by a score of 9-5, Game 2 by a score of 6-2. The Mariners fell to the Padres, 7-4 the final. And it's a crowded leaderboard at the PGA World Championship with five players, including Canadian Nick Taylor, tied for second at 4-under. Alex Smalley leads the pack at 6-under. From the Sports Center, I'm Ben Howes.
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2: CA. Welcome back. I'm Renee Bernard. The UN and the World Health Organization are highlighting the severity of the situation in Cuba.
22: Frustration continues to mount across Cuba as residents grapple with a mass fuel shortage and worsening humanitarian crisis. Back in January, U.S. President Donald Trump threatened tariffs on any nation supplying the island with crude oil. The country's top suppliers, Venezuela and Mexico, cut off shipments, sending the island into a spiral. Earlier this week, officials announced that Cuba has now completely run dry. This week has seen blackouts increase dramatically across the country of 10 million people. Officials say many neighborhoods are consistently going without light for up to 22 hours a day. The situation heightening tensions in Havana, where residents are already exhausted by food and medicine shortages.
23: I live in a community where there are many elderly people, many of them bedridden. There are many children. Food is going bad inside the refrigerators, the little food that can be obtained.
22: On Friday, the United Nations Crisis Response Team and members of the World Health Organization highlighted the severity of the situation.
28: More than 100,000 patients, including over 11,000 children, are waiting for surgeries that have been delayed, due to power outages.
22: For City News, I'm Carling Donahue.
2: Medical experts say this strain of Ebola that has broken out in the Democratic Republic of Congo has a very high death rate. 87 people have now died. The BBC's Shinga Ayoka has the details.
1: Just over 330 people are now suspected of having contracted Ebola, mainly in two gold mining border towns, where it's feared that high population movement could spread the disease further. Officials have called for international assistance to contain what is now the DRC's 17th outbreak. Initial tests suggest that this is a rare strain of the virus with no vaccine available for it. Congolese officials have deployed emergency response teams to the affected areas and have urged the public to report symptoms promptly.
2: Uganda is also recording one life has been claimed in that country, but the victim was a Congolese national. Traffic and weather are next.
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15: 660 News Time, 9:51. Traffic and weather together on the ones from the 660 News Traffic Center. I'm Rob Priest. Starting in the northwest on Parkdale Boulevard, up by Crowchild Trail and Memorial Drive, there is an ongoing single vehicle rollover with the westbound road currently being blocked off and traffic being diverted. So this will be something you'll want to keep your eye out for and avoid if possible, as there is another minor crash on the eastbound road. So again, this is something you will want to steer clear of if you happen to be along those roadways. But elsewhere in the southeast, on First Street at 6th Avenue, there is still a minor crash impacting the west and southbound roads. But here's hoping that one can get cleared up relatively soon. Finishing things off in the city in the northeast on Country Hills Boulevard leaving Stony Trail, there is a minor collision affecting the eastbound road heading over towards 84th Street. And there are big tie-ups along that 84th Street roadway. So this will be another thing you'll want to avoid. And if you are heading out of the city, it'll be a good idea to use an alternative route. But if you see a problem, give us a call at 403-291-0066. 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And now it is time for the forecast from Environment Canada. Tonight's going to bring things down to -2 with a 60% chance of showers. Sunday is going to pick it up to a high of 11 with a mix of sun and cloud. And right now in Calgary, we are still dealing with a yellow fog frost advisory. It is 5 and cloudy.
18: Is the personal information of people all across this province, everyone over 18 that's an eligible voter, and it includes, you know, identifying factors, where you live, your phone number, those things that for many, including those that might be trying to escape domestic violence, journalists, judges, vulnerable people, activists who have come to this country from other parts of the world, whose, you know, governments back home have been wanting to track them, their whereabouts. This is now all out there. And from what we understand, it was out there for a significant period of time, a month or so. And we still do not know. We still do not have clarity as to whether this list was fundamentally deleted, not replicated, handed over, still exists in the ether of the separatists in the broadest sense. So it is a, sure, it was a data breach, but we have no direction, no confirmation, no confidence that it still is not something that's going to proliferate and have a long tail. And my political assessment would be that it certainly could have a long tail in our politics here, especially if the separatists get their question on the referendum ballot heading into October.
0: And I do have questions about that. But the data itself was first accessed and published online by the separatist group known as the Centurion Project. Who are they? And do we know how they came into possession of this data in the first place?
18: Well, we have an understanding. Let me answer the second question first, which is that in Alberta, which I think what I'm about to say is the right thing to do, that if you are a political party, you should, and you meet the minimum criteria to be a political party, you should have access to the voters list. There's been a lot of chatter over the last number of days around why do political parties in this province and elsewhere in the country, including the federal government and federal political parties, have access to the voters list. Well, in an era of politics where there are incumbent parties or parties that rise to the top with their popularity, imagine if we didn't have a voters list, where if you were a small emerging party, you would be at a deficit constantly because you would have a massive data deficit. You would not be even given the fundamental baseline in order to try to contact voters, understand, who they are, where they are, call them, not have to spend tens of millions or tens of thousands of dollars in advertising to try to reach them. Smaller political parties don't have that reach. They don't have that budget. So what we've done in our country is said, as a result of that, and to uphold democracy, every political party gets the same baseline. You meet the minimum threshold, you get that baseline. In this case, that political party was the Alberta Republican Party. It has been a noted separatist party. It has indicated its favor of separatism. It has not successfully elected or done anything of note in Alberta politics, but it is a political party. They were given the list, and then they fundamentally, from what we understand, allegedly gave that list to the Centurion Project, which is one of several separatist groups.
2: 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Business news is
7: Monday, Wednesday, workday, weekday. Yeah, I'm not coming in today, because when you've got a Tacoma, every day is Truck Tuesday, and our truck offers are on all month long. Tim Beach here from Charles Glen Toyota, Alberta's celebration destination, celebrating the truck design for every kind of day. The get the job done day, pack up and go day, take the long way home day, or the no plans turned into the best plans kind of day. The Tacoma is your reason to say yes every day. 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
9: Mike Apple. The country's fast food market is set to get even more crowded with the return of Dunkin' Donuts. Dunkin' closed its last Canadian location back in 2018 after a 40-year run, but will make its return later this year under new ownership, now controlled by Inspire Brands of the U.S., partnering with Foodtastic, which already operates Second Cup and Milestones restaurants. Peter Mamas is the president and CEO of Foodtastic and says the Dunkin' brand has seen a makeover in products and marketing.
10: So Dunkin' got sold to Inspire, which is one of the largest restaurant companies, and they rejuvenized the whole brand. They made it a lot younger, a lot cooler. They introduced a lot of different beverages, iced coffees, refreshers, protein drinks. And with that, they also launched a great marketing campaign, making the whole brand younger with Matt Damon and Ben Affleck and Sabrina Carpenter. So we're actually going to bring that whole new brand into Canada.
9: And while consumers may at first draw comparisons with Canadian market leader Tim Hortons, Mama says that Dunkin' is now very different.
10: What's really put them above what we have currently available here in that category is all their drinks. And, I found out actually through my daughter. She went to school in Boston and, she goes to me, Dad, you got to come here and try Dunkin' and bring it to Canada. So when we would go visit, I would try one by one, and I just fell in love with the concepts.
9: The company is looking at opening hundreds of Dunkin' locations.
10: We're looking late 26. early 27 for the first few to open. We're targeting the GTA and the Montreal areas. And you figure in about 12 months from now, we'll have a run rate of about one opening every single week.
9: With your weekend business report,
11: it's time for another episode of Make the Right Choice. 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
2: Hello, I'm Renee Bernard. 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
1: From the 660 News Traffic Center, I'm Rob Priest. Starting in the northwest on 10th Street up by Memorial Drive, due to ongoing pavement and concrete rehab, the left lane is going to be closed off, and this will last until June 30th. But elsewhere in the northwest on Tuscany Hill up by Nose Hill Drive, due to ongoing asphalt repairs, the northbound road is going to be fully closed off, and this will last until 7 p.m. And finishing things off in the southwest on 5th Street between 6th and 8th Avenues, due to ongoing transit LRT track repair, all lanes are going to be closed off, and this will last until May 19th. But if you see a problem, give us a call at 403-291-0066. And now it is time for the forecast from Environment Canada. Right now it is a low of minus 2 with a 60% chance of showers. Later on, it'll get up to a high of 11 with a mix of sun and cloud. And Monday is going to end our long weekend at 15 with sunny conditions. More traffic and weather in 10 minutes.
0: A man died in an Edmonton hospital waiting room. We're learning about another case in Edmonton earlier this month.
2: The Alberta Medical Association says a man died nearly 8 hours after arriving at an emergency ward looking for help earlier this month. Dr. Brian Wurzba, president of the AMA, says the man went to Edmonton's Royal Alexandra Hospital, ultimately dying in a waiting room. Alberta Health Services says it is investigating and declined to release further details, citing privacy reasons. The tragic death comes after Prashant Srikumar, who was 44, died at Edmonton's Grey Nuns Community Hospital in December. The married father also waited nearly 8 hours for help, and despite repeated pleas by his family, did not receive life-saving care in time. Alberta's government ordered a judge-led inquiry into that death. I'm Nadia Moharib.
0: A blaze that was sparked on Thursday northwest of Calgary is still considered out of control and is now 1,000 hectares in size. Clearwater County has issued an evacuation alert.
3: Alberta wildfires say nearby highways expected to be closed over the long weekend as crews are on scene with air support. Information officer Alana McLean says some people close to lakes and bodies of water may be seeing some low-flying planes.
4: And even though we're asking people to avoid those areas, we also want to remind people, if they're spending time at popular lakes nearby, that aircraft's likely going to be either skimming or scooping water out of the lake. So it's really important for people, if they're recreating on the lake, to move to shorelines and give crews room to work.
3: In terms of travel, McLean suggests checking 511 Alberta for the latest updates. It's still unknown how this fire started. I'm Mike Gazzola.
0: One man is in the hospital after a shooting this afternoon in Langley. It happened just after noon, where Mounties responded to an assault at Bryden Crescent near 200 Street. A 27-year-old man has been transported to a hospital for further assessment. Police believe this was a targeted incident and are looking for any motives. A person is in serious condition after a crash last night in Mission. Paramedics were called to Lougheed Highway and Hague Street shortly after 11 p.m. after reports of a crash. We have no details about how the crash occurred or if any other vehicles were involved. BC's provincial health officer says one of four Canadians who had been on a cruise ship that was the center of a Hanta virus outbreak has received a presumptive positive after being tested. 1130's Jim Benny says confirmation will come after a sample is tested in Winnipeg.
5: Dr. Bonnie Henry says the person is from Yukon.
6: One individual started to develop mild symptoms, including a fever and a headache, 2 days ago. Protocols were followed to bring them and their person they were isolating with, this is the couple that were together, to a tertiary care hospital here in Victoria, where they were both assessed and tested for hantavirus.
5: The second person does not appear to have been infected. Henry and others have stressed that this type of hantavirus to hit the ship is the only kind known to spread person to person. They say it requires close and prolonged contact and is not a pandemic threat. I'm Jim Benny.
0: Residents near Quesnel Lake are raising concerns after the province approved logging in habitat used by threatened southern mountain caribou. The animals, listed as threatened under Canada Species at Risk Act, have seen their numbers fall to fewer than 1,400 across 18 herds, due largely to habitat loss. Resident Mike James says he was shocked the Ministry of Forests approved logging, despite recommendations against it from provincial wildlife officials. Last year, a government memo warned the proposed logging areas overlap with core caribou habitat used for feeding, giving birth, and for providing shelter from predators. One of the busiest railways in the U.S. is shut down thanks to a strike by Long Island road workers. ABC's Mark Solis has the latest.
7: Striking workers walking the picket line here at Penn Station. And even though the strike takes effect,

0: on the weekend, there will be significant impact to the ridership. There was a mad scramble to catch those last trains back to the island before that midnight deadline. Mind you, yesterday was a tough commuting day because of the lingering effects of a track fire.
1: After 3 years of failed contract negotiations, two federal interventions, and a volley of last-minute bargaining, unions representing about half of the workforce decided to take to the picket line at midnight to protest what they call insufficient wage increases. A stunning twist in the Alec Murdoch legal saga. Earlier this week, the South Carolina Supreme Court overturned his murder convictions for the death of his wife and adult son in 2021. The court clerk was found to have tainted the jury. ABC's Andrew Dibert now has the latest.
2: Prosecutors in South Carolina signaling they may now pursue the death penalty in retrial after Murdoch's convictions for murdering his wife and son in their home in 2021 were overturned. In a statement, the South Carolina Attorney General saying, "We're back to square one in this case, and that means all our legal options are on the table, including the death penalty."
1: Murdoch is also serving a 27 and a 40-year sentence for state and federal convictions of financial crimes, which include stealing millions from client settlements in order to fund his drug habit. Those convictions have not been overturned. A car drove through a crowd today in the Italian city of Modena. ABC's Marcus Moore describes what happened.
3: Some of the victims and bystanders chasing down the suspect after authorities say he plowed into pedestrians on a sidewalk in the northern Italian city of Modena. At least eight people hurt. Four victims are in critical condition. One woman pinned against a window and both of her legs needing to be amputated, according to the city's mayor.
1: Witnesses say the driver tried to get away and that he had a knife but didn't stab anyone. He was stopped by pedestrians and later police took him into custody. Police deployed 4,000 officers in London, England today to maintain order and to keep pro-Palestinian demonstrators from interacting with an anti-immigrant nationalist rally.
4: There were many thousands at this nationalist anti-immigrant march in central London that was called by the UK's best-known far-right leader who calls himself Tommy Robinson. Many people were wearing Make England Great Again caps. The UK movement here is closely linked with MAGA in the US. Many speakers at the rally attacked Islam. It comes as a radical right-wing political party led by Brexit leader Nigel Farage is growing in popularity here. Patrick Reeval, ABC News, London.
1: U.S. President Trump is hailing the summit with Chinese President Xi Jinping as a success, saying the leaders made trade deals involving Boeing jets and agricultural products. But none of those specific deals have been confirmed by Beijing, and Trump still needs to make a decision on Taiwan. Here's ABC's Olivia Rubin.
5: Is he going to greenlight this $14 billion weapons package to Taiwan, which he has already been slow walking for months? President Trump essentially saying that he doesn't want to rock the boat in the region. He's keenly aware of the unpopular war in Iran, and he said in an interview with Fox News that he doesn't want another war 9,000 miles away, specifically one the United States has to get involved in.
1: She is scheduled to visit the U.S. in the fall.
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1: British Columbians support hiking fines for anyone interfering with emergency vehicles. According to the latest poll from Research Co., people are in favor of increasing tickets for offenses like driving over a fire hose or following a fire truck too closely. Mario Canseco is the president of Research Co.
7: The assumption from BC residents is that the fines are higher, you know, three digits in the case, particularly of failing to yield to an emergency vehicle.
1: He says people assume the fines are as steep as $400 when in reality the ticket will set you back if you are in BC by just $100. Half of respondents believe the current fine is far too low. It is 9 minutes after the hour. Coming up in 60 seconds, traffic and weather together. 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
16: From the 660 News Traffic Center, I'm Rob Priest. Starting in the southeast on Blackfoot Trail up by Southland Drive, due to ongoing roadway redevelopment, the north and southbound left lanes are going to be closed with speeds reduced to 50 kilometers, and this will last until May 18th. But elsewhere in the northwest, on 16th Avenue up by 44th Street, due to ongoing feeder main construction, the eastbound road is going to be closed off with two-way traffic on the westbound lanes, and this will last until May 27th. And finishing things off in the city in the southeast, on Bannister Road up by Shawnee Drive, due to ongoing bridge rehab, there's going to be temporary reduced bridge clearance, and the eastbound right lane is going to be closed, and this will last until August 18th. But if you see a problem, give us a call at 403-291-0066. And now it is time for the forecast from Environment Canada. Right now, it is a low of minus 2 with a 60% chance of showers. Later on, it'll get up to a high of 11 with a mix of sun and cloud. And Monday is going to end our long weekend at 15 with sunny conditions. More traffic and weather in 10 minutes.
1: Rising gas prices amid the ongoing war with Iran are driving up costs beyond the gas pump. Diesel prices in California are approaching $8 per gallon in the state. Jose Perez, the owner of a catering business in Fresno, says he's had to pass some of his extra fuel costs to his customers.
17: We've had to raise prices a little bit, but not enough to where it hurts the customer.
1: Gas prices are as high as $2.19 a liter here in Vancouver. In Calgary, they are about $1.85. The Academy of Country Music Awards return tomorrow night with women leading nominations for a second straight year and Shania Twain hosting for the first time. The show moves to the MGM Grand Garden Arena in Las Vegas after 3 years in Texas and will stream on Prime Video and Twitch. Megan Maroney leads all nominations with 9 nods, while entertainers of the year include Lainey Wilson, Chris Stapleton, and Morgan Wallen. Performers include Miranda Lambert, Casey Musgraves, Blake Shelton, and Thomas Rhett. Health experts continue to disagree on when women at average risk should begin routine mammograms, with recommendations ranging from age 40 to 50 and differing on yearly versus biennial screening. The varying advice reflects efforts to balance the benefits of early cancer detection against harms such as false alarms, unnecessary testing, and overdiagnosis. The American College of Physicians recently recommended screening every 2 years starting at age 50, while other groups, including the American Cancer Society, support earlier screening in women in their 40s. Sports is next.
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1: Hello, I'm Renee Renard. Here's what's making news right now. We are learning someone died while waiting for care at an Alberta hospital, the second such case in the last 6 months. BC's provincial health officer says one of four Canadians isolating in BC after exposure to hantavirus on a cruise ship has tested presumptively positive for the Andeas strain. And after sports, we take a look at how Ebola is claiming more victims in Africa. And from Sportsnet Radio, here is Ben Howes.
11: The Whitecaps fell to the Dynamo in Houston, allowing a goal late to fall by a score of 1-0. After grabbing a 3-1 lead in the first and chasing Buffalo's starter, it all fell apart for the Habs. 8-3 Sabres is the final. The Habs would allow the next 7 goals unanswered, and they were outshot 36-22 in the game. They'll play Game 7 in Buffalo on Monday. The Montreal Victoires are a game away from the PWHL Championship after defeating the Ottawa Charge 2-1 in overtime. Maggie Flaherty was the hero for Montreal. Canada crushed Italy 6-0 at the IIHF World Hockey Championship in Switzerland. Team Canada's captain, 20-year-old Macklin Celebrini, potted 2 goals in the win. The Blue Jays' offensive woes continued, but they managed to squeeze out a 2-1 extra innings win over the Detroit Tigers. Spencer Miles and the Toronto bullpen limited the damage to just 1 run over 10 innings, while Yohendrick Piñango hit his first big league home run to tie the game in the 7th before Dalton Varsho singled home the winning run in extras as the Jays improved to 20-25 on the season. They'll wrap up the series today with Kevin Gausman on the mound. In minor league ball, the Vancouver Canadiens dropped both games of a doubleheader against the first one by a score of 9-5 and the second one by a score of 6-2. And the Seattle Mariners fell to the San Diego Padres by a score of 7-4. It's crowded near the top of the leaderboard at the PGA Championship. Several players, including Canadian Nick Taylor, are tied for second at 4-under, 2 back of the leader, Alex Smalley. And in UFC Fight Night, Arnold Allen defeated Melquizael Costa to get a spot in the featherweight division's top 10. From the Sports Center, I'm Ben Howes.
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1: Welcome back. I'm Renee Bernard. The Premier of Alberta used part of her radio show today to put a realistic spin on a deal inked between Ottawa and Alberta yesterday that could pave the way for a pipeline through BC.
23: With the signing of the energy agreement, Alberta and the federal government have moved one step closer towards building a new oil pipeline from Alberta to the West Coast. And the proposed timeline for the project moving forward is a tight one. Alberta plans to submit a proposal by July 1st. And Ottawa is expected to prioritize it as a project of national interest by October 1st. On her weekend radio show, the Premier was managing expectations.
24: We'll not be transporting oil in September of 2027. That's the date that we're targeting where the first shovel can go into the ground, and it sometimes takes some years to navigate it through all of the route processes, deal with the environmental design and the route engineering.
23: Those in the business community are welcoming this news, saying it will boost the province's economy. But there is concern from environmental groups about the industrial carbon emissions price in Alberta, negotiated at $130 per ton by 2040, which is well below the national price. In a news release, the group Environmental Defense says, the agreement confirms that PM Carney is not just gutting Alberta's carbon pricing framework, but the national benchmark as well. As for the separation sentiment in Alberta and the possible referendum question in October, this may temper the tone for some. Amir Shah, City News, Calgary.
1: The situation is worsening in Congo as more deaths are being attributed to the Ebola virus.
25: Authorities in Congo say at least 80 deaths have been reported from a new Ebola outbreak in Ituri province in the northeastern part of the country. Health workers are intensifying screening and contact tracing to contain the disease. Officials first announced the outbreak Friday. Some people in Uganda, Congo's neighbor to the east, say they're also scared, like Francis Ngusu in Kampala.
26: It's not a simple disease. It's a deadly disease as well. So I should say, me as a Ugandan, I'm really frightened. I'm worried. I'm scared.
25: This is Congo's 17th outbreak since Ebola first emerged in the country in 1976. I'm Donna Water.
1: Traffic and weather.
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16: From the 660 News Traffic Center, I'm Rob Priest. Starting in the northwest on 10th Street up by Memorial Drive, due to ongoing pavement and concrete rehab, the left lane is going to be closed off, and this will last until June 30th. But elsewhere in the northwest on Tuscany Hill up by Nose Hill Drive, due to ongoing asphalt repairs, the northbound road is going to be fully closed off, and this will last until 7 p.m. And finishing things off in the southwest on 5th Street between 6th and 8th Avenues due to ongoing transit LRT track repair. All lanes are going to be closed off, and this will last until May 19th. But if you see a problem, give us a call at 403-291-0066. And now it is time for the forecast from Environment Canada. Right now it is a low of -2 with a 60% chance of showers. Later on, it'll get up to a high of 11 with a mix of sun and cloud. And Monday is going to end our long weekend at 15 with sunny conditions. More traffic and weather in 10 minutes.
1: Your development in the Middle East, where a high-ranking leader of Hamas has been killed in an Israeli airstrike.
5: Hundreds of Palestinians in Gaza City marched through the streets Saturday, carrying the body of the most senior Hamas leader and decrying his killing. Despite a fragile U.S.-brokered ceasefire in Gaza, Israel carried out strikes on the region Friday night, one of which killed the top Hamas military official, Izz al-Din al-Haddad.
7: This assassination is a cowardly act by Israeli Prime Minister Benjamin Netanyahu and America.
5: Israeli leaders claim al-Haddad was one of the architects behind the Hamas attack on October 7, 2023. They also claim he personally held Israeli hostages and violated the terms of the U.S.-brokered ceasefire by refusing to disarm Hamas militants. In the wake of his death, the IDF is vowing to continue pursuing Israel's enemies and holding everyone who participated in the October 7th attack accountable. The director of Gaza City's Al-Shifa Hospital says at least 7 civilians were also killed in Israel's latest bombardment. These scenes, the aftermath of strikes on residential buildings. Officials say women and a child are among the dead.
8: Israel has not stopped killing since they received their hostages. They receive their hostages and continue killing everywhere.
5: Carling Donahue, City News, Toronto.
1: A sad end to a dramatic rescue of a humpback whale in the Baltic Sea.
27: After a spectacular rescue, a humpback whale was not able to survive. The whale, nicknamed Timmy and Hope, was found dead Thursday off a Danish island and was identified Saturday after authorities were able to access a tracking device they had fastened to it. 2 weeks ago, the whale was stranded off Germany's Baltic Sea coast. It's not clear why it swam far from its habitat, although some experts say it may have lost its way following a shoal of herring or during migration. It was rescued with the help of an excavator and transported toward the North Sea in a barge. Experts and others debated over every aspect of that rescue. Much of it was live streamed. I'm Julie Walker.
1: Venezuela law enforcement have revealed they have cooperated with the U.S. in extraditing an official tightly linked with Venezuela's former president. The BBC's Linda Harding has more.
9: A former Venezuelan industry minister has been extradited to the United States. Alex Saab, a wealthy Colombian-born businessman, was a close associate of the deposed Venezuelan president Nicolas Maduro. He was arrested in Caracas in February during a joint operation by the U.S. and Venezuelan authorities. It's not clear what charges he faces. Mr. Saab had previously been detained in Cape Verde in 2020 and was extradited to the U.S. to face money laundering charges. He was pardoned in 2023 as part of a prisoner swap.
1: Sources say Saab could furnish American authorities with information that strengthens the criminal case against Maduro. The heartland of the U.S. is bracing for several days of severe storms. ABC meteorologist Danny Beckstrom has more.
10: Very large hail. Strong tornadoes, though, going to see a slightly higher risk as we move into Sunday, especially Sunday evening in the center of the country. As we move into Monday, another active one, so we'll be watching this for days. East of those strong storms, it's all about the summer-like heat really building in. And you know what? The 90s will feel especially warm in cities like D.C. and New York because it was such a cool start to the month of May. But by Tuesday, it'll feel like the middle of summer.
1: Meantime, Environment Canada was predicting snow for Saskatchewan today. Business news is next.
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19: 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She says AI, specifically ChatGPT, can be an important tool in guiding your financial planning, especially if you can't afford professional coaching. 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
20: That's what this book is all about, is the newest evidence and what I've been living and teaching for 20 years, and hopefully bringing it to my readers in a format that, dare I say, is a little bit fun.
19: And with your weekend business report, I'm John.
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29: People often ask me how fast I am. Oh, one sec. 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
1: Hello, I'm Renee Bernard. Here's what's making news right now. The Alberta Medical Association says another patient has died while waiting for care at a major hospital.
16: May-long camping plans for some people may be affected as crews continue to battle a wildfire northwest of Calgary.
2: Someone from Yukon has a presumptive positive test for hantavirus after coming down with a fever and headache earlier in the week. They were one of four cruise ship passengers quarantined in BC.
1: And we find out where driverless taxis go on their days off.
6: The Whitecaps drop one in Houston after the Dynamos score late. The Habs and Sabres will need a Game 7 after Buffalo's big Game 6 win. Sports at 45.
1: Those stories and more coming up in 60 seconds.
16: From the 660 News Traffic Center, I'm Rob Priest. Starting in the northwest on 10th Street up by Memorial Drive, due to ongoing pavement and concrete rehab, the left lane is going to be closed off, and this will last until June 30th. But elsewhere in the northwest on Tuscany Hill up by Nose Hill Drive, due to ongoing asphalt repairs, the northbound road is going to be fully closed off, and this will last until 7 p.m. And finishing things off in the southwest on 5th Street between 6th and 8th Avenues due to ongoing transit LRT track repair. All lanes are going to be closed off, and this will last until May 19th. But if you see a problem, give us a call at 403-291-0066. And now it is time for the forecast from Environment Canada. Right now it is a low of minus 2 with a 60% chance of showers. Later on, it'll get up to a high of 11 with a mix of sun and cloud. And Monday is going to end our long weekend at 15 with sunny conditions. More traffic and weather in 10 minutes.
1: The Alberta Medical Association says another patient has died while waiting for care at a major hospital. This comes following the death of 44-year-old Prashant Srikumar last December after he waited nearly 8 hours at Edmonton's Great Nuns Community Hospital. Here's Canadian Press reporter Lisa Laporte with what the Alberta Medical Association is saying.
11: AMA President Dr. Brian Wurzba says the man arrived at Edmonton's Royal Alexandra Hospital on May 8th and died several hours later in a waiting room. Alberta Health Services says it's investigating and can't release further details due to privacy reasons.
1: The provincial government announced after Srikumar's death, it was creating a program in which physicians would help triage patients, but Dr. Wurzba says it is still not in place. Some camping plans this weekend may be canceled due to a wildfire northwest of Calgary. An evacuation alert affects some properties near Sundry.
16: The fire started Thursday afternoon in the Rocky Mountain House Forest area, about 30 kilometers away from Sundry. The blaze eventually grew to over 1,000 hectares in size due to strong winds. Crews remain on scene over the long weekend with helicopter and air tanker support, as well as the use of some high-end technology like night vision. Alberta Wildfire Information Officer Alana McLean says locals are being warned to avoid that area.
13: The area is beautiful and it's very popular for random camping. There's a lot of campgrounds in the area, so we're certainly asking people to keep their distance.
16: McLean adds some residents nearby may also see water bombing planes flying low to scoop up water. I'm Mike Gazzola.
1: One person has been transported to the hospital after a shooting this afternoon in Langley. It happened on Bryden Crescent near 200th Street. Although the investigation is still in its early stages, police believe it was targeted. A 27-year-old man was taken to the hospital for further assessment. There's no ongoing risk to the public. One person was taken to a hospital in serious condition after a crash in Mission last night. Paramedics were called to Lougheed Highway and Hague Street shortly after 11 p.m. after reports of a crash. They provided emergency medical treatment and transported that individual to a hospital in serious condition. It appears BC is dealing with a case of hantavirus. 1130's Jim Benny reports the person is one of four Canadians who had been on board a cruise ship where there was a hantavirus outbreak.
2: Provincial Health Officer Dr. Bonnie Henry calls it a presumptive positive test. She says a person started to develop symptoms, including a mild headache and fever, 2 days ago.
15: The test on the individual who had these mild symptoms was positive for the Andes strain of hantavirus. Clearly, this is not what we hoped for. but it is what we planned for.
2: The four Canadians are currently self-isolating on a voluntary basis for at least 21 days and possibly up to 6 weeks.
15: People were called ahead. EMS were aware. The hospital was aware that they were coming. And I'm very confident in the team along that whole area that infection control precautions were followed.
2: They arrived on Vancouver Island from the ship a week ago. I'm Jim Benning.
1: Arizona has become the latest U.S. state to deal with a troubling measles outbreak. Health officials in Maricopa County say they're seeing the most cases there in 30 years. There are 15 cases, 11 of them tied to a single gathering. Maricopa County Chief Medical Officer Dr. Nicholas Staub says the outbreak is due to fewer vaccinations.
3: That low immunization rate means that the potential for ongoing transmission in the community is there.
1: Canada lost its measles elimination status last year due to outbreaks in Alberta, Ontario, and northern BC. The Public Health Agency of Canada has put out a report saying the spread of measles is a concern during the FIFA World Cup in Vancouver and Toronto due to its highly contagious nature. A dramatic rescue in the open ocean miles off of the California coast, and it involved whale watchers. ABC's Alex Stone has more.
4: The two men bobbing in the water, sending out a distress call. Their boat was taking on water and then flipped. A whale-watching boat with 23 paying passengers on an 8-hour trip, redirecting, coming to their rescue. Captains Nancy Black and Evan Brodsky of Monterey Bay Whale Watch answering a scratchy distress call.
5: So I immediately started heading that way, and I went as fast as we could. I kind of pushed the engines over, you know, what you're supposed to do.
4: The men floating for nearly 40 minutes.
1: The rescued men had been rock fishing about 6 miles off the coast when their boat flipped. One of the busiest railways in the U.S. is shut down thanks to a strike by Long Island Road workers. ABC's Morgan Norwood has the latest.
7: We are just getting word from New York Governor Kathy Hochul. She says that she just got an update from the MTA on the status of the negotiations and plans for alternate service, though she did not elaborate on what those solutions, what those plans look like. But in the meantime, this terminal nearly empty. The orange barricades are up. Both sides seemingly very far apart, and service still stalled.
1: After 3 years of failed contract negotiations, two federal interventions, and a volley of last-minute bargaining, unions representing about half of the Long Island workforce decided to take to the picket line at midnight to protest what they call insufficient wage increases. A strong police presence in London, England today as two opposing marches filled the streets.
8: Many thousands of people marched, waving British flags through central London at this nationalist anti-immigrant rally that was organised by the UK's best-known far-right leader, who calls himself Tommy Robinson. Many people wore Make England Great Again caps. The UK movement here has close ties with MAGA in the US. A separate pro-Palestine march also drew tens of thousands at the same time in London. Police deployed 4,000 officers to maintain order and keep the two marches from interacting. Patrick Reeval, ABC News, London.
1: President Trump is announcing the death of an ISIS leader in Africa. Here's ABC's Olivia Rubin with more.
21: This was a surprising post that came from President Trump on his social media platform, Truth Social, late at night, saying that at his direction, the United States forces had completed a complex military option, executing who he said was the second in command for ISIS globally, saying that this individual was hiding out in Africa, saying essentially that because he is now gone, he can no longer terrorize Africa or Americans worldwide.
1: The military operation occurred in Nigeria. ISIS has radically shifted in recent years, with about 90% of its attacks now taking place in sub-Saharan Africa. Its Nigeria-based branch is by far the most active.
0: News Radio, Vancouver and Calgary.
1: There's massive support for British Columbians when it comes to higher ticket costs and certain behaviors when it comes to emergency vehicles. Not only that, but residents assume the fines for three violations are significantly higher than they are. According to Research Co's latest survey, this includes driving over a fire hose and following a fire truck too closely. When it comes to failing to yield to an emergency vehicle, president of Research Co, Mario Canseco, says support to hike the current fee is highest and basically unanimous across gender lines, ages, and political parties.
22: It's a behavior that we all notice. You know, there's an opportunity to step aside or to move to the side when there's an emergency vehicle. And you always notice some people who just believe that the opportunity to just zoom by and to continue going and not yielding. That is something that most find terrible.
1: Most people believe that this is a fine that should be significantly higher than the $109 that it is right now. Rising gas prices amid the ongoing war with Iran are driving up costs beyond the gas pump. Diesel prices in California are approaching $8 per gallon in the state. Jose Perez, the owner of a catering business in Fresno, says he's had to pass some of his extra fuel costs to his customers.
9: Just a couple months ago, I was spending about $150 to fill up, and now it has doubled to about $320 to fill up.
1: Gas prices are as high as $2.19 a liter here in Vancouver. In Calgary, they are $1.85. It is 39 minutes after the hour. Coming up in 60 seconds, traffic and weather together. 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
16: From the 660 News Traffic Center, I'm Rob Priest. Starting in the southeast on Blackfoot Trail up by Southland Drive, due to ongoing roadway redevelopment, the north and southbound left lanes are going to be closed with speeds reduced to 50 kilometers, and this will last until May 18th. But elsewhere in the northwest, on 16th Avenue up by 44th Street, due to ongoing feeder main construction, the eastbound road is going to be closed off with two-way traffic on the westbound lanes, and this will last until May 27th. And finishing things off in the city in the southeast, on Bannister Road up by Shawnee Drive, due to ongoing bridge rehab, there's going to be temporary reduced bridge clearance, and the eastbound right lane is going to be closed, and this will last until August 18th. But if you see a problem, give us a call at 403-291-0066. And now it is time for the forecast from Environment Canada. Right now it is a low of minus 2 with a 60% chance of showers. Later on it'll get up to a high of 11 with a mix of sun and cloud. And Monday is going to end our long weekend at 15 with sunny conditions. More traffic and weather in 10 minutes.
1: Christine Frechette is in Paris on an official mission and is scheduled to meet French President Emmanuel Macron on Monday. Frechette will also hold talks with French officials and Quebec ministers as part of the visit. The trip focuses on strengthening economic ties with France, particularly in the defense and critical minerals sectors, as Europe ramps up military spending. Quebec is seeking a larger role in French defense contracts, though the province still depends heavily on trade with the United States, despite modest export growth to France. What does a self-driving taxi do on its downtime? One Georgia community is finding out.
17: Residents of a neighborhood in northeast Atlanta are complaining.
18: It's almost every little cul-de-sac around our area, so I think it's a real problem.
17: After reporting dozens of Waymo robo-taxis flooding onto their residential streets, often without any passengers on board.
18: We had 50 cars that came through between 6 and 7.
17: And that has sparked safety concerns.
18: We're families, we have small kids, we have animals and pets, we've got kids getting on the bus in the mornings, and it just doesn't feel safe to have that traffic.
17: Mike Dubusky, ABC News.
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1: Hello, I'm Renee Bernard. Here's what's making news right now. Doctors in Alberta are going public about the death of a man in Edmonton who passed away in a hospital ER waiting room. A Yukon resident is in stable condition in a Victoria hospital after showing a presumptive positive on a hantavirus test. And after sports, after capturing the hearts of Germans, there's an unfortunate end to the tale of a whale. And from Sportsnet Radio, here's Ben Howes.
6: The Whitecaps fell to the Dynamo in Houston, allowing a goal late to fall by a score of 1-0. After grabbing a 3-1 lead in the first and chasing Buffalo's starter, it all fell apart for the Habs. 8-3 Sabres is the final. The Habs would allow the next 7 goals unanswered, and they were outshot 36-22 in the game. They'll play Game 7 in Buffalo on Monday. The Montreal Victoires are a game away from the PWHL Championship after defeating the Ottawa Charge 2-1 in overtime. Maggie Flaherty was the hero for Montreal. Canada crushed Italy 6-0 at the IIHF World Hockey Championship in Switzerland. Team Canada's captain, 20-year-old Macklin Celebrini, potted 2 goals in the win. The Blue Jays' offensive woes continued, but they managed to squeeze out a 2-1 extra innings win over the Detroit Tigers. Spencer Miles and the Toronto bullpen limited the damage to just 1 run over 10 innings, while Yohendrik Piniango hit his first big league home run to tie the game in the 7th, before Dalton Varsho singled home the winning run in extras as the Jays improved to 20-25 on the season. They'll wrap up the series today with Kevin Gausman on the mound. In minor league ball, the Vancouver Canadiens dropped both games of a doubleheader against the first one by a score of 9-5 and the second one by a score of 6-2. And the Seattle Mariners fell to the San Diego Padres by a score of 7-4. It's crowded near the top of the leaderboard at the PGA Championship. Several players, including Canadian Nick Taylor, are tied for second at 4-under, 2 back of the leader, Alex Smalley. And on UFC Fight Night, the main card saw Arnold Allen take on Melchizael Costa, and Allen took the win there. From the Sports Center, I'm Ben Howes.
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1: Welcome back. I'm Renee Bernard. The UN and the World Health Organization are highlighting the severity of the situation in Cuba.
26: Frustration continues to mount across Cuba as residents grapple with a mass fuel shortage and worsening humanitarian crisis. Back in January, U.S. President Donald Trump threatened tariffs on any nation supplying the island with crude oil. The country's top suppliers, Venezuela and Mexico, cut off shipments, sending the island into a spiral. Earlier this week, officials announced that Cuba has now completely run dry. This week has seen blackouts increase dramatically across the country of 10 million people. Officials say many neighborhoods are consistently going without light for up to 22 hours a day. The situation heightening tensions in Havana, where residents are already exhausted by food and medicine shortages.
27: I live in a community where there are many elderly people, many of them bedridden. There are many children. Food is going bad inside the refrigerators. The little food that can be obtained.
26: On Friday, the United Nations Crisis Response Team and members of the World Health Organization highlighted the severity of the situation.
28: More than 100,000 patients, including over 11,000 children, are waiting for surgeries that have been delayed due to power outages.
29: For City News, I'm Carling Donahue.
1: Medical experts say this strain of Ebola that has broken out in the Democratic Republic of Congo has a very high death rate. 87 people have now died. The BBC's Shinga Ayoka has the details.
2: Just over 330 people are now suspected of having contracted Ebola, mainly in two gold mining border towns, where it's feared that high population movement could spread the disease further. Officials have called for international assistance to contain what is now the DRC's 17th outbreak. Initial tests suggest that this is a rare strain of the virus with no vaccine available for it. Congolese officials have deployed emergency response teams to the affected areas and have urged the public to report symptoms promptly.
1: Uganda is also recording one life has been claimed in that country, but the victim was a Congolese national. Traffic and weather are now.
3: Hi, this is Dan Shulman. 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
16: From the 660 News Traffic Center, I'm Rob Priest. Starting in the northwest on 10th Street up by Memorial Drive, due to ongoing pavement and concrete rehab, the left lane is going to be closed off, and this will last until June 30th. But elsewhere in the northwest on Tuscany Hill up by Nose Hill Drive, due to ongoing asphalt repairs, the northbound road is going to be fully closed off, and this will last until 7 p.m. And finishing things off in the southwest on 5th Street between 6th and 8th Avenues due to ongoing transit LRT track repair. All lanes are going to be closed off, and this will last until May 19th. But if you see a problem, give us a call at 403-291-0066. And now it is time for the forecast from Environment Canada. Right now it is a low of -2 with a 60% chance of showers. Later on, it'll get up to a high of 11 with a mix of sun and cloud. And Monday is going to end our long weekend at 15 with sunny conditions. More traffic and weather in 10 minutes.
1: Experts are calling it the largest data breach in Canadian history, sparking fears for the safety of all Canadians, everyone from public figures to victims of domestic abuse. Elections Alberta says an Alberta pro-separation group had unauthorized access to a separatist party's copy of the electors list, containing the personal information of nearly 3 million Albertans, including their addresses. In this edition of the Big Story podcast, host Karen Ciolan speaks to political strategist Zane Velji. She begins by asking him how big a deal this is.
5: A massive, potentially one of the largest data leaks in Canadian political history, and it's happened in one singular province, mine. So it tells you 3 million records is significant. That is the personal information of people all across this province, everyone over 18 that's an eligible voter, and it includes, you know, identifying factors, where you live, your phone number, those things that for many, including those that might be trying to escape domestic violence, journalists, judges, vulnerable people, activists who have come to this country from other parts of the world, whose, you know, governments back home have been wanting to track them, their whereabouts. This is now all out there. And from what we understand, it was out there for a significant period of time, a month or so. And we still do not know. We still do not have clarity as to whether this list was fundamentally deleted, not replicated, handed over, still exists in the ether of the separatists in the broadest sense. So it is it was a data breach, but we have no direction, no confirmation, no confidence that it still is not something that's going to proliferate and have a long tail. And my political assessment would be that it certainly could have a long tail in our politics here, especially if the separatists get their question on the referendum ballot heading into October.
7: And I do have questions about that, but the data itself was first accessed and published online by the separatist group known as the Centurion Project. Who are they, and do do we know how they came into possession of this data in the first place?
5: Well, we have an understanding. Let me answer the second question first, which is that in Alberta, which I think what I'm about to say is the right thing to do, that if you are a political party, you should, and you meet the minimum criteria to be a political party, you should have access to the voters list. There's been a lot of, you know, chatter over the last number of days around why do political parties in this province and elsewhere in the country, including the federal government and federal political parties, have access to the voters list. Well, in an era of politics where there are incumbent parties or parties that rise to the top with their popularity, imagine if we didn't have a voters list, where if you were a small emerging party, you would be at a deficit constantly because you would have a massive data deficit. You would not be even given the fundamental baseline in order to try to contact voters, understand, you know, who they are, where they are, call them, not have to spend tens of millions or tens of thousands of dollars in advertising to try to reach them. Smaller political parties don't have that reach. They don't have that budget. So what we've done in our country is said, as a result of that, and to uphold democracy, every political party gets the same baseline. You meet the minimum threshold, you get that baseline. In this case, that political party was the Alberta Republican Party. It has been a noted separatist party. It has indicated its favor of separatism. It has not successfully elected or done anything of note in Alberta politics, but it is a political party. They were given the list, and then they fundamentally, from what we understand, allegedly gave that list to the Centurion Project, which is one of several separatist groups.
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15: I'm John Ackerman. It's a new approach to thinking about money. The author of a new book is outlining how you can use artificial intelligence to tune up your finances. It's called Save Yourself, a new approach to thinking about money and taking control of your financial future. It's the 12th and latest book from award-winning financial educator Kelly Keene. She says AI, specifically ChatGPT, can be an important tool in guiding your financial planning, especially if you can't afford professional coaching. Keene says it's not about finding all the answers, but asking better questions.
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15: 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If you can't beat them, join them.
18: For the professionals out there that don't understand how to use AI to augment and complement what they're doing, they will soon be out of business. 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
15: Keene also gets into the neuroscience behind personal finance, from how our brains are wired to think about money to the stories we tell ourselves since childhood. 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
18: That's what this book is all about, is the newest evidence and what I've been living and teaching for 20 years, and hopefully bringing it to my readers in a format that, dare I say, is a little bit fun.
15: And with your weekend business report, I'm John.
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1: Hello, I'm Renee Bernard. Here's what's making news right now.
29: For the second time in less than 6 months, a man has died in an Alberta ER while waiting for help.
16: Northwest of Calgary, a wildfire continues to burn, disrupting travel and camping plans.

0: News Traffic Center, I'm Rob Priest. Starting in the northwest on 10th Street up by Memorial Drive, due to ongoing pavement and concrete rehab, the left lane is going to be closed off, and this will last until June 30th. But elsewhere in the northwest on Tuscany Hill up by Nose Hill Drive, due to ongoing asphalt repairs, the northbound road is going to be fully closed off, and this will last until 7 p.m. And finishing things off in the southwest on 5th Street between 6th and 8th Avenues, due to ongoing transit LRT track repair, all lanes are going to be closed off, and this will last until May 19th. But if you see a problem, give us a call at 403-291-0066. And now it is time for the forecast from Environment Canada. Right now it is a low of minus 2 with a 60% chance of showers. Later on, it'll get up to a high of 11 with a mix of sun and cloud. And Monday is going to end our long weekend at 15 with sunny conditions. More traffic and weather in 10 minutes.
1: Story, another tragic case in Alberta where someone went to an ER for help but died waiting.
2: For the second time in less than 6 months, a man has died in an Alberta ER while waiting for help. The Alberta Medical Association says the man went to the Royal Alexandra Hospital in Edmonton in early May. Rather than getting the help that he needed, the association says a man died nearly 8 hours later in a waiting room. AMA President Dr. Brian Wurzba says it is another tragic example of an overwhelmed healthcare system. And the death comes just months after a 44-year-old father died in another ER. In December, Prashant Srikumar died at Edmonton's Grey Nuns Community Hospital, where his family tried desperately over numerous hours to get him help as he experienced increasing pain. I'm Nadia Moharab.
1: A wildfire northwest of Calgary could have an impact on camping plans. An evacuation alert affects some property near Sundry.
3: Flames sparked up Thursday afternoon and quickly spread due to windy conditions. This is in the Rocky Mountain House Forest area, roughly 30 kilometers northwest of Sundry. Fire crews remain on scene with air support and night vision technology to continue fighting the blaze day and night. Information Officer Alana McLean.
4: Probably the biggest message is just avoiding the area and respecting the work that's going on there.
3: McLean adds some highways nearby are expected to be closed over the long weekend, and people close to lakes may see water bombers flying low to scoop up some water. You can visit 511 Alberta for the latest travel updates. I'm Mike Gazzola.
1: RCMP and Langley are investigating a targeted shooting that sent a person to the hospital this afternoon. It happened at Bryden Crescent near 200th Street at around 12:30 p.m. The investigation is still in its early stages, and police are working to determine the possible motive. A 27-year-old man was transported to a hospital for further assessment. One person is in critical condition after a car crash in Mission last night. It happened on Lougheed Highway near Hague Street just after 11 p.m. One person was transported to the hospital in serious condition. A presumptive positive test has cropped up in one of the four Canadians who have been quarantining on Vancouver Island for the Hanta virus. The person was on that cruise ship where there had been an outbreak. 1130's Jim Benny has more from the provincial health officer.
5: Dr. Bonnie Henry says infection control protocols were followed.
6: I know people are concerned as well about what about the people on the airplane that were doing the assessment. So just to reassure people, infection control precautions were in place for all of that, and none of the four people had symptoms through any of that process. So we do not consider them at risk of exposure.
5: Henry says the person is from Yukon and developed mild symptoms on Thursday. Another person from the territory does not appear to have the virus. Samples have been sent to a national microbiology lab in Winnipeg for tests to be confirmed. I'm Jim Benny.
1: Residents near Quesnel Lake are raising concerns after the province approved logging in habitat used by threatened southern mountain caribou. The animals listed as threatened under Canada's Species at Risk Act have seen their numbers fall to fewer than 1,400 across 18 herds largely due to habitat loss. Resident Mike James says he was shocked the Ministry of Forests approved logging despite recommendations against it from provincial wildlife officials. Last year, a provincial memo warned the proposed logging areas overlap with core caribou habitat used for feeding, giving birth, and for providing shelter from predators. Quebec Premier Christine Fréchette is in Paris on an official mission and is set to meet French President Emmanuel Macron on Monday. Here's Canadian press reporter Lisa Laporte.
7: Fréchette's mission runs until May 20th and carries a strong economic focus. Quebec is aiming to boost exports to France, particularly in defense and critical critical minerals. Frechette is also expected to meet with business leaders seeking a larger role in defense contracts as Europe prepares to invest heavily

0: in rearmament.
1: While former Quebec Premier François Legault had aimed to double or triple trade with France, exports have only increased from 1.6% of all trade in 2024 to 1.8% last year, as the province continues to rely heavily on the U.S. market. A dramatic rescue in the open ocean miles off the California coast, and it involved whale watchers. ABC's Alex Stone has more.
2: The two men bobbing in the water, sending out a distress call. Their boat was taking on water and then flipped. A whale watching boat with 23 paying passengers on an 8-hour trip, redirecting, coming to their rescue. Captains Nancy Black and Evan Brodsky of Monterey Bay Whale Watch answering a scratchy distress call.
3: So I immediately started heading that way, and I went as fast as we could. I kind of pushed the engines over, you know, what you're supposed to do.
2: The men floating for nearly 40 minutes.
1: The rescued men had been rock fishing 6 miles off the coast when their boat flipped. One of the busiest railways in the U.S. is shut down thanks to a strike by Long Island Road workers. ABC's Marcus Solis looks at how this is going to affect how people get to major events.
4: There's, of course, the Subway Series at Citi Field this weekend, a Bruce Springsteen concert right here at Madison Square Garden. There will be shuttle buses for all lines except the Port Washington line to Jamaica Station, where riders can then hop on the subway. Extra traffic agents will be at the Queens-Nassau border at subway drop-off locations. And the MTA has suggested that people work from home starting Monday, but many say that just isn't an option for them.
1: For 3 years, that is after 3 years of failed contract negotiations, two federal interventions, and a volley of last-minute bargaining, unions representing about half of the Long Island Road workforce decided to take to the picket line at midnight to protest what they call insufficient wage increases. South Carolina prosecutors suggest they could seek the death penalty against Alec Murdoch in a retrial. ABC's Andrew Dibert explains.
5: In a statement, the South Carolina Attorney General saying, we're back to square one in this case, and that means all our legal options are on the table, including the death penalty. Earlier this week, the state Supreme Court overturned Murdoch's murder convictions, the justices citing what they called shocking jury interference by former county clerk Becky Hill, who they say placed her fingers on the scales of justice and denied Murdoch his right to a fair trial by an impartial jury. Hill denies these allegations.
1: Murdoch had been convicted of gunning down his wife and his adult son back in 2021. He's also serving a 27 and a 40-year sentence for state and federal convictions of financial crimes, which includes stealing millions from client settlements in order to fund his drug habit. According to a friend who testified during his murder trial, he was addicted to opioids. Those convictions have not been overturned. A car drove through a crowd today in the Italian city of Modena. 8 people were injured, 4 critically. ABC's Marcus Moore has the latest.
6: Security video posted on X showing that car driving on the sidewalk and that driver then getting out and running. Witnesses said the driver attempted to get away and that he had a knife but didn't stab anyone. He was stopped by pedestrians and later police and taken into custody. Authorities are now trying to figure out the motive or what led to this incident. Italy's Prime Minister Giorgia Meloni expressing solidarity with the victims and their families.
1: The suspect has a North African background, a fact quickly picked up on by Italy's anti-immigrant league party, whose leader called him a second-generation criminal. An ISIS leader hiding out in Nigeria has been killed, according to the U.S. president. ABC's Olivia Rubin has that story.
7: This was a surprising post that came from President Trump on his social media platform, Truth Social, late at night, saying that at his direction, the United States forces had completed a complex military option, executing who he said was the second in command for ISIS globally.
1: ISIS has radically shifted in recent years, with around 90% of its attacks now taking place in sub-Saharan Africa. Its Nigeria-based branch is by far the most active. It is 10 minutes after the hour, coming up in 60 seconds. Traffic and weather together. 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
10: From the 660 News Traffic Center, I'm Rob Priest. Starting in the southeast on Blackfoot Trail up by Southland Drive, due to ongoing roadway redevelopment, the north and southbound left lanes are going to be closed with speeds reduced to 50 kilometers, and this will last until May 18th. But elsewhere in the northwest, on 16th Avenue up by 44th Street, due to ongoing feeder main construction, the eastbound road is going to be closed off with two-way traffic on the westbound lanes, and this will last until May 27th. And finishing things off in the city in the southeast, on Bannister Road up by Shawnee Drive, due to ongoing bridge rehab, there's going to be temporary reduced bridge clearance, and the eastbound right lane is going to be closed, and this will last until August 18th. But if you see a problem, give us a call at 403-291-0066. And now it is time for the forecast from Environment Canada. Right now it is a low of minus 2 with a 60% chance of showers. Later on, it'll get up to a high of 11 with a mix of sun and cloud. And Monday is going to end our long weekend at 15 with sunny conditions. More traffic and weather in 10 minutes.
1: Colombians are in favor of stricter fines for people who violate rules related to emergency vehicles. A recent poll from Research Co. asked British Columbians what they think the current fines are for driving over a fire hose, following a fire truck too closely, or failing to yield to an emergency vehicle. President of Research Co. Mario Canseco says people want a harsher penalty.
12: So this really tells us that people find these behaviors very egregious, and they believe that the fines that we currently have in place are significantly higher than what is in the books when you look at the Motor Vehicle Act.
1: Canseco wasn't surprised to see a bit of confusion when it comes to the offense of driving over a fire hose, because some don't think it's a particularly bad thing to do. Most people believe the fine for following an emergency vehicle too closely should be significantly higher than the $100 it's pegged at right now. Health experts continue to disagree on when women at an average risk should begin routine mammograms, with recommendations ranging from 40 to 50 years of age and differing on yearly versus biennial screening. The varying advice reflects efforts to balance the benefits of early cancer detection against harms such as false alarms, unnecessary testing, and overdiagnosis. The American College of Physicians recently recommended screening every 2 years, starting at age 50, while other groups, including the American Cancer Society, support earlier screening for women in their 40s. Sports is next.
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1: Hello, I'm Renee Bernard. Here's what's making news right now. We are learning someone died while waiting for care at an Alberta hospital, the second such case in the last 6 months. BC's provincial health officer says one of four Canadians isolating in BC after exposure to hantavirus on a cruise ship has tested presumptively positive for the Andeas strain. And after sports, we take a look at how Ebola is claiming more victims in Africa. And from Sportsnet Radio, here's Ben Howes.
18: Starting on the pitch, the Whitecaps fell to the Dynamo in Houston. Whitecaps allowed a goal late to let this one slip away. Buffalo and Montreal will require a seventh game after the Sabres crushed the Habs in Montreal, 8-3 the final. The Sabres scored seven unanswered goals after the Habs scored on their first three shots of the game. Game 7 will go in Buffalo on Monday. In the PWHL, Maggie Flaherty was the overtime hero as the Montreal Victoire defeated the Ottawa Charge 2-1 in Game 2 of the Walter Cup Final. Montreal is now a game away from claiming their first PWHL title. Over in Switzerland at the World Hockey Championship, Team Canada crushed Team Italy 6-0. Captain Macklin Celebrini picked up 2 goals in the effort. On the diamond, the Blue Jays defeated the Tigers in extra innings. Dalton Varsho was the hero once again, knocking home the winning run in the 10th before Louis Varland closed it out in the bottom half. The rubber match of that series goes tomorrow at 10:40. You can catch that game on Sportsnet. In minor league ball, Vancouver played a doubleheader against Everett, dropping both games. Game 1 by a score of 9-5, Game 2 by a score of 6-2. The Mariners fell to the Padres, 7-4 the final. And it's a crowded leaderboard at the PGA World Championship with 5 players, including Canadian Nick Taylor, tied for 2nd at 4-under. Alex Smalley leads the pack at 6-under. And at UFC Fight Night, the main card saw Arnold Allen taking on Melquiza El Costa. Allen grabbing the win in that one. From the Sports Center, I'm Ben Howes.
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1: Welcome back. I'm Renee Bernard. The Premier of Alberta used part of a radio show today to put a realistic spin on a deal inked between Ottawa and Alberta yesterday that could pave the way for a pipeline through BC.
23: With the signing of the energy agreement, Alberta and the federal government have moved one step closer towards building a new oil pipeline from Alberta to the West Coast. And the proposed timeline for the project moving forward is a tight one. Alberta plans to submit a proposal by July 1st. And Ottawa is expected to prioritize it as a project of national interest by October 1st. On her weekend radio show, the Premier was managing expectations.
24: We'll not be transporting oil in September 2027. That's the date that we're targeting where the first shovel can go into the ground, and it sometimes takes some years to navigate it through all of the route processes, deal with the environmental design and the route engineering.
23: Those in the business community are welcoming this news, saying it will boost the province's economy. But there is concern from environmental groups about the industrial carbon emissions price in Alberta, negotiated at $130 per ton by 2040, which is well below the national price. In a news release, the group Environmental Defense says, the agreement confirms that PM Carney is not just gutting Alberta's carbon pricing framework, but the national benchmark as well. As for the separation sentiment in Alberta and the possible referendum question in October, this may temper the tone for some. Amir Shaw, City News, Calgary.
1: The situation is worsening in Congo as more deaths are being attributed to the Ebola virus.
25: Authorities in Congo say at least 80 deaths have been reported from a new Ebola outbreak in Ituri province in the northeastern part of the country. Health workers are intensifying screening and contact tracing to contain the disease. Officials first announced the outbreak Friday. Some people in Uganda, Congo's neighbor to the east, say they're also scared, like Francis Ngusu in Kampala.
26: It's not a simple disease. It's a deadly disease, well. So I should say, me as a Ugandan, I'm really frightened. I'm worried, I'm scared.
25: This is Congo's 17th outbreak since Ebola first emerged in the country in 1976. I'm Donna Water.
1: Traffic and weather.
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10: From the 660 News Traffic Center, I'm Rob Priest. Starting in the northwest on 10th Street up by Memorial Drive, due to ongoing pavement and concrete rehab, the left lane is going to be closed off, and this will last until June 30th. But elsewhere in the northwest, on Tuscany Hill up by Nose Hill Drive, due to ongoing asphalt repairs, the northbound road is going to be fully closed off, and this will last until 7 p.m. And finishing things off in the southwest on 5th Street between 6th and 8th Avenues due to ongoing transit LRT track repair. All lanes are going to be closed off, and this will last until May 19th. But if you see a problem, give us a call at 403-291-0066. And now it is time for the forecast from Environment Canada. Right now it is a low of minus 2 with a 60% chance of showers. Later on, it'll get up to a high of 11 with a mix of sun and cloud. And Monday is going to end our long weekend at 15 with sunny conditions. More traffic and weather in 10 minutes.
1: Major development in the Middle East, where a high-ranking leader of Hamas has been killed in an Israeli airstrike.
4: Hundreds of Palestinians in Gaza City marched through the streets Saturday, carrying the body of the most senior Hamas leader and decrying his killing. Despite a fragile U.S.-brokered ceasefire in Gaza, Israel carried out strikes on the region Friday night, one of which killed the top Hamas military official, Izz al-Din al-Haddad.
5: This assassination is a cowardly act by Israeli Prime Minister Benjamin Netanyahu and America.
4: Israeli leaders claim al-Haddad was one of the architects behind the Hamas attack on October 7, 2023. They also claim he personally held Israeli hostages and violated the terms of the U.S.-brokered ceasefire by refusing to disarm Hamas militants. In the wake of his death, the IDF is vowing to continue pursuing Israel's enemies and holding everyone who participated in the October 7th attack accountable. The director of Gaza City's Al-Shifa Hospital says at least seven civilians were also killed in Israel.

0: stranded off Germany's Baltic Sea coast. It's not clear why it swam far from its habitat, although some experts say it may have lost its way following a shoal of herring or during migration. It was rescued with the help of an excavator and transported toward the North Sea in a barge. Experts and others debated over every aspect of that rescue. Much of it was live streamed. I'm Julie Walker.
1: Venezuela law enforcement have revealed they have cooperated with the U.S. in extraditing an official tightly linked with Venezuela's former president. The BBC's Linda Harding has more.
2: A former Venezuelan industry minister has been extradited to the United States. Alex Saab, a wealthy Colombian-born businessman, was a close associate of the deposed Venezuelan president Nicolas Maduro. He was arrested in Caracas in February during a joint operation by the U.S. and Venezuelan authorities. It's not clear what charges he faces. Mr. Saab had previously been detained in Cape Verde in 2020 and was extradited to the U.S. to face money laundering charges. He was pardoned in 2023 as part of a prisoner swap.
1: Sources say Saab could furnish American authorities with information that strengthens the criminal case against Maduro. The heartland of the U.S. is bracing for several days of severe storms. ABC meteorologist Danny Beckstrom has more.
3: Very large hail, strong tornadoes, though, going to see a slightly higher risk as we move into Sunday, especially Sunday evening in the center of the country. As we move into Monday, another active one, so we'll be watching this for days. East of those strong storms, it's all about the summer-like heat really building in. And you know what? The 90s will feel especially warm in cities like D.C. and New York because it was such a cool start to the month of May. But by Tuesday, it'll feel like the middle of summer.
1: Meantime, Environment Canada was predicting snow for Saskatchewan today. Business news is next.
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8: The most maybe obvious one is the Japanese brands are topping the list. 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
8: 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It's more of a Tesla manufacturing consistency problem, but the drivetrain and transmission is actually some of the most reliable on our study.
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4: We have a few seconds before the headlines. Let's look at a couple of temperatures. The hottest spot in Canada right now, it's Windsor in Ontario. 18 degrees there. Coldest spot, minus 14 at Resolute Airport in Nunavut. Elsewhere, it's 11 degrees here in Vancouver, 9 degrees in Victoria, 6 degrees and cloudy in Prince George. It's even colder on the prairies. It's only 3 degrees right now in Edmonton, only 2 in Calgary, and 4 degrees in Saskatoon.
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4: Hello, I'm Lenny Bernard. Here's what's making news right now.
6: The Alberta Medical Association says a man died nearly 8 hours after arriving at an emergency ward looking for help.
7: A Canadian quarantined in BC after a trip on a cruise ship has mild symptoms of hantavirus. Further tests are being made.
4: People are injured after a driver plows through crowds in a town in Italy. And a certain Canadian hosts the Country Music Awards for the first time.
8: The Whitecaps fall to the Dynamo after allowing a late goal. And the Sabres and Habs will need a Game 7 after the Sabres crushed the Habs in Game 6. Sports at 45.
4: Those stories and more coming up in 60 seconds.
9: From the 660 News Traffic Center, I'm Rob Priest. Starting in the northwest on 10th Street up by Memorial Drive, due to ongoing pavement and concrete rehab, the left lane is going to be closed off, and this will last until June 30th. But elsewhere in the northwest on Tuscany Hill up by Nose Hill Drive, due to ongoing asphalt repairs, the northbound road is going to be fully closed off, and this will last until 7 p.m. And finishing things off in the southwest on 5th Street between 6th and 8th Avenues due to ongoing transit LRT track repair. All lanes are going to be closed off, and this will last until May 19th. But if you see a problem, give us a call at 403-291-0066. And now it is time for the forecast from Environment Canada. Right now it is a low of minus 2 with a 60% chance of showers. Later on, it'll get up to a high of 11 with a mix of sun and cloud. And Monday is going to end our long weekend at 15 with sunny conditions. More traffic and weather in 10 minutes.
4: Months after a man died in an Edmonton hospital waiting room, we're learning about another case in Edmonton earlier this month.
6: The Alberta Medical Association says a man died nearly 8 hours after arriving at an emergency ward looking for help earlier this month. Dr. Brian Wurzbach, president of the AMA, says the man went to Edmonton's Royal Alexandra Hospital, ultimately dying in a waiting room. Alberta Health Services says it is investigating and declined to release further details, citing privacy reasons. The tragic death comes after Prashant Srikumar, who was 44, died at Edmonton's Grey Nuns Community Hospital in December. The married father also waited nearly 8 hours for help, and despite repeated pleas by his family, did not receive life-saving care in time. Alberta's government ordered a judge-led inquiry into that death. I'm Nadia Mohara.
4: A blaze that was sparked on Thursday northwest of Calgary is still considered out of control and is now 1,000 hectares in size. Clearwater County has issued an evacuation alert.
10: Alberta wildfires say nearby highways expected to be closed over the long weekend as crews are on scene with air support. Information officer Alana McLean says some people close to lakes and bodies of water may be seeing some low-flying planes.
11: And even though we're asking people to avoid those areas, we also want to remind people, if they're spending time at popular lakes nearby, the aircraft's likely going to be either skimming or scooping water out of the lake. So it's really important for people, if they're recreating on the lake, to move to shorelines and give crews room to work.
10: In terms of travel, McLean suggests checking 511 Alberta for the latest updates. It's still unknown how this fire started. I'm Mike Gazzola.
4: A man is in the hospital after a shooting this afternoon in Langley. It happened just afternoon where Mounties responded to an assault at Bryden Crescent near 200th Street. A 27-year-old man has been transported to a hospital for further assessment. Police believe this was a targeted incident and are looking for any motives. BC's provincial health officer says one of four Canadians who had been on a cruise ship that was at the center of a hantavirus outbreak has received a presumptive positive after being tested. 1130's Jim Benny says confirmation will come after a sample is tested in Winnipeg.
7: Dr. Bonnie Henry says the person is from Yukon.
12: One individual started to develop mild symptoms, including a fever and a headache, 2 days ago. Protocols were followed to bring them and their person they were isolating with, this is the couple that were together, to a tertiary care hospital here in Victoria, where they were both assessed and tested for hantavirus.
7: The second person does not appear to have been infected. Henry and others have stressed that this type of hantavirus to hit the ship is the only kind known to spread person to person. They say it requires close and prolonged contact and is not a pandemic threat. I'm Jim Benning.
4: Arizona has become the latest U.S. state to deal with a troubling measles outbreak. Health officials in Maricopa County say they're seeing the most cases there in 30 years. There are 15 cases, 11 of them tied to a single gathering. Dr. Raseem Ballam, chief of infectious diseases at Phoenix Children's Hospital, says the outbreak is due to fewer vaccinations.
3: We have a highly effective vaccine. We're talking, you know, more than 95% efficacy of the two doses of the vaccine when taken.
4: Canada lost its measles elimination status last year due to outbreaks in Alberta, Ontario, and northern BC. The Public Health Agency of Canada has put out a report saying the spread of measles is a concern during the FIFA World Cup in Vancouver and Toronto due to its highly contagious nature as the virus spreads in the air and lingers there. One of the busiest railways in the U.S. is shut down thanks to a strike by Long Island road workers. ABC's Marcus Solis has the latest.
13: Striking workers walking the picket line here at Penn Station. And even though the strike takes effect on the weekend, there will be significant impact to the ridership. There was a mad scramble to catch those last trains back to the island before that midnight deadline. Mind you, yesterday was a tough commuting day because of the lingering effects of a track fire.
4: After 3 years of failed contract negotiations, two federal interventions, and a volley of last-minute bargaining, unions representing about half of the Long Island workforce decided to take to the picket line at midnight to protest what they call insufficient wage increases. A stunning twist in the Alec Murdoch legal saga. Earlier this week, the South Carolina Supreme Court overturned his murder convictions for the death of his wife and adult son. In 2021, the court found a court clerk tainted the jury. ABC's Andrew Dibert has the latest.
14: Prosecutors in South Carolina signaling they may now pursue the death penalty in retrial after Murdoch's convictions for murdering his wife and son in their home in 2021 were overturned. In a statement, the South Carolina Attorney General saying, "We're back to square one in this case, and that means all our legal options are on the table, including the death penalty."
4: Murdoch is also serving a 27 and a 40-year sentence for state and federal convictions of financial crimes, which includes stealing millions from client settlements in order to fund his drug habit. According to a friend who testified during his murder trial, he was addicted to opioids. Those convictions have not been overturned. A car drove through a crowd today in the Italian city of Modena. ABC's Marcus Moore describes what happened.
15: Some of the victims and bystanders chasing down the suspect after authorities say he plowed into pedestrians on a sidewalk in the northern Italian city of Modena. At least eight people hurt. Four victims are in critical condition. One woman pinned against a window and both of her legs needing to be amputated, according to the city's mayor.
4: Witnesses say the driver tried to get away and that he had a knife but didn't stab anyone. He was stopped by pedestrians and later police took him into custody. Police deployed 4,000 officers in London, England today to maintain order and to keep pro-Palestinian demonstrators from interacting with an anti-immigrant nationalist rally.
16: There were many thousands at this nationalist anti-immigrant march in central London that was called by the UK's best-known far-right leader who calls himself Tommy Robinson. Many people were wearing Make England Great Again caps. The UK movement here is closely linked with MAGA in the US. Many speakers at the rally attacked Islam. It comes as a radical right-wing political party led by Brexit leader Nigel Farage is growing in popularity here. Patrick Reeval, ABC News, London.
4: US President Trump is hailing the summit with Chinese President Xi Jinping as a success, saying the leaders made trade deals involving Boeing jets and agricultural products, but none of those specific deals have been confirmed by Beijing. And Trump still needs to make a decision on Taiwan. Here's ABC's Olivia Rubin.
17: Is he going to greenlight this $14 billion weapons package to Taiwan, which he has already been slow walking for months? President Trump essentially saying that he doesn't want to rock the boat in the region. He's keenly aware of the unpopular war in Iran. And he said in an interview with Fox News that he doesn't want another war 9,000 miles away, specifically one the United States has to get involved in.
4: She is scheduled to visit the U.S. in the fall.
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4: British Columbians support hiking fines for anyone interfering with emergency vehicles. According to the latest poll from Research Co., people are in favor of increasing tickets for offenses like driving over a fire hose or following a fire truck too closely. Mario Kansenko is the president of Research Co.
18: The assumption from BC residents is that the fines are higher, you know, 3 digits in the case particularly of failing to yield to an emergency vehicle.
4: He says people assume the fines are as steep as $400 when in reality the ticket will only set you back $100 in BC. Half of respondents believe the current fine is too low. It is 39 minutes after the hour. Coming up in 60 seconds, traffic and weather together. 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
9: From the 660 News Traffic Center, I'm Rob Priest. Starting in the southeast on Blackfoot Trail up by Southland Drive, due to ongoing roadway redevelopment, the north and southbound left lanes are going to be closed with speeds reduced to 50 kilometers, and this will last until May 18th. But elsewhere in the northwest, on 16th Avenue up by 44th Street, due to ongoing feeder main construction, the eastbound road is going to be closed off with two-way traffic on the westbound lanes, and this will last until May 27th. And finishing things off in the city in the southeast, on Bannister Road up by Shawnee Drive, due to ongoing bridge rehab, there's going to be temporary reduced bridge clearance, and the eastbound right lane is going to be closed, and this will last until August 18th. But if you see a problem, give us a call at 403-291-0066. And now it is time for the forecast from Environment Canada. Right now it is a low of minus 2 with a 60% chance of showers. Later on it'll get up to a high of 11 with a mix of sun and cloud. And Monday is going to end our long weekend at 15 with sunny conditions. More traffic and weather in 10 minutes.
4: This condition after a crash last night in Mission. Paramedics were called to Lougheed Highway and Hague Street shortly after 11 p.m. after reports of a crash. We have no details about how the crash occurred or if any other vehicles were involved. Rising gas prices amid the ongoing war with Iran are driving up costs beyond the gas pump. Diesel prices in California are approaching $8 per gallon in the state. Jose Perez, the owner of a catering business in Fresno, says he's had to pass some of his extra fuel costs to his customers.
22: We've had to raise prices a little bit, but not enough to where it hurts the customer.
4: Gas prices are as high as $2.19 a liter in Vancouver. In Calgary, they are $1.85. The Academy of Country Music Awards returns tomorrow night with women leading nominations for a second straight year and Shania Twain hosting for the first time. The show moves to the MGM Grand Garden Arena in Las Vegas after 3 years in Texas and will stream on Prime Video and Twitch. Megan Maroney leads all nominees with 9 nods, while entertainers of the year include Lainey Wilson, Chris Stapleton, and Morgan Wallen. Performers include Miranda Lambert, Casey Musgraves, Blake Shelton, and Thomas Rhett. Sports is next.
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4: Hello, I'm Renee Bernard. Here's what's making news right now. Doctors in Alberta are going public about the death of a man in Edmonton who passed away in a hospital ER waiting room. A Yukon resident is in stable condition in a Victoria hospital after showing a presumptive positive on a hantavirus test. And after sports, after capturing the hearts of Germans, there's an unfortunate end to the tale of a particular whale. And from Sportsnet Radio, here's Ben Howes.
2: Starting on the pitch, the Whitecaps fell to the Dynamo in Houston. Whitecaps allowed a goal late to let this one slip away. Buffalo and Montreal will require a seventh game after the Sabres crushed the Habs in Montreal, 8-3 the final. The Sabres scored seven unanswered goals after the Habs scored on their first three shots of the game. Game 7 will go in Buffalo on Monday. In the PWHL, Maggie Flaherty was the overtime hero as the Montreal Victoire defeated the Ottawa Charge 2-1 in Game 2 of the Walter Cup Final. Montreal is now a game away from claiming their first PWHL title. Over in Switzerland at the World Hockey Championship, Team Canada crushed Team Italy 6-0. Captain Macklin Celebrini picked up two goals in the effort. On the diamond, the Blue Jays defeated the Tigers in extra innings. Dalton Varsho was the hero once again, knocking home the winning run in the 10th before Louis Varland closed it out in the bottom half. The rubber match of that series goes tomorrow at 10:40. You can catch that game on Sportsnet. In minor league ball, Vancouver played a doubleheader against Everett, dropping both games. Game 1 by a score of 9-5, Game 2 by a score of 6-2. The Mariners fell to the Padres, 7-4 the final. And it's a crowded leaderboard at the PGA World Championship with five players, including Canadian Nick Taylor, tied for second at 4-under. Alex Smalley leads the pack at 6-under. And at UFC Fight Night, the main card saw Arnold Allen taking on Melquiza El Costa. Allen grabbing the win in that one. From the Sports Center, I'm Ben Howes.
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4: Welcome back. I'm Renee Bernard. The UN and the World Health Organization are highlighting the severity of the situation in Cuba.
25: Frustration continues to mount across Cuba as residents grapple with a mass fuel shortage and worsening humanitarian crisis. Back in January, U.S. President Donald Trump threatened tariffs on any nation supplying the island with crude oil. The country's top suppliers, Venezuela and Mexico, cut off shipments, sending the island into a spiral. Earlier this week, officials announced that Cuba has now completely run dry. This week has seen blackouts increase dramatically across the country of 10 million people. Officials say many neighborhoods are consistently going without light for up to 22 hours a day. The situation heightening tensions in Havana, where residents are already exhausted by food and medicine shortages.
26: I live in a community where there are many elderly people, many of them bedridden. There are many children. Food is going bad inside the refrigerators. The little food that can be obtained.
25: On Friday, the United Nations Crisis Response Team and members of the World Health Organization highlighted the severity of the situation.
27: More than 100,000 patients, including over 11,000 children, are waiting for surgeries that have been delayed due to power outages.
3: For City News, I'm Carling Donahue.
4: Medical experts say this strain of Ebola that has broken out in the Democratic Republic of Congo has a very high death rate. 87 people have now died. The BBC's Shinga Ayoka has the details.
7: Just over 330 people are now suspected of having contracted Ebola, mainly in two gold mining border towns, where it's feared that high population movement could spread the disease further. Officials have called for international assistance to contain what is now the DRC's 17th outbreak. Initial tests suggest that this is a rare strain of the virus with no vaccine available for it. Congolese officials have deployed emergency response teams to the affected areas and have urged the public to report symptoms promptly.
4: Uganda is also recording one life has been claimed in that country, but the victim was a Congolese national. Traffic and weather are next.
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9: From the 660 News Traffic Center, I'm Rob Priest. Starting in the northwest on 10th Street up by Memorial Drive, due to ongoing pavement and concrete rehab, the left lane is going to be closed off, and this will last until June 30th. But elsewhere in the northwest on Tuscany Hill up by Nose Hill Drive, due to ongoing asphalt repairs, the northbound road is going to be fully closed off, and this will last until 7 p.m. And finishing things off in the southwest on 5th Street between 6th and 8th Avenues due to ongoing transit LRT track repair. All lanes are going to be closed off and this will last until May 19th. But if you see a problem, give us a call at 403-291-0066. And now it is time for the forecast from Environment Canada. Right now it is a low of -2 with a 60% chance of showers. Later on it'll get up to a high of 11 with a mix of sun and cloud. And Monday is going to end our long weekend at 15 with sunny conditions. More traffic and weather in 10 minutes.
4: Experts are calling it the largest data breach in Canadian history, sparking fears for the safety of all Canadians, everyone from public figures to victims of domestic abuse. Elections Alberta says an Alberta pro-separation group had unauthorized access to a separatist party's copy of the electors list, containing the personal information of nearly 3 million Albertans, including their addresses. In this edition of the Big Story podcast, host Karen Ciolan speaks to political strategist Zane Velji. She begins by asking him how big a deal this is.
12: A massive, potentially one of the largest data leaks in Canadian political history, and it's happened in one singular province, mine. So it tells you 3 million records is significant. That is the personal information of people all across this province, everyone over 18 that's an eligible voter, and it includes, you know, identifying factors, where you live, your phone number, those things that for many, including those that might be trying to escape domestic violence, journalists, judges, vulnerable people, activists who have come to this country from other parts of the world, whose, you know, governments back home have been wanting to track them, their whereabouts. This is now all out there. And from what we understand, it was out there for a significant period of time, a month or so. And we still do not know. We still do not have clarity as to whether this list was fundamentally deleted, not replicated, handed over, still exists in the ether of the separatists in the broadest sense. So it is it was a data breach, but we have no direction, no confirmation, no confidence that it still is not something that's going to proliferate and have a long tail. And my political assessment would be that it certainly could have a long tail in our politics here, especially if the separatists get their question on the referendum ballot heading into October.
13: And I do have questions about that. But the data itself was first accessed and published online by the separatist group known as the Centurion Project. Who are they? And do we know how they came into possession of this data in the first place?
12: Well, we have an understanding. Let me answer the second question first, which is that in Alberta, which I think what I'm about to say is the right thing to do, that if you are a political party, you should, and you meet the minimum criteria to be a political party, you should have access to the voters list. There's been a lot of, you know, chatter over the last number of days around why do political parties in this province and elsewhere in the country, including the federal government and federal political parties, have access to the voters list. Well, in an era of politics where there are incumbent parties or parties that rise to the top with their popularity, imagine if we didn't have a voters list, where if you were a small emerging party, you would be at a deficit constantly because you would have a massive data deficit. You would not be even given the fundamental baseline in order to try to contact voters, understand, you know, who they are, where they are, call them, not have to spend tens of millions or tens of thousands of dollars in advertising to try to reach them. Smaller political parties don't have that reach. They don't have that budget. So what we've done in our country is said, as a result of that, and to uphold democracy, every political party gets the same baseline. You meet the minimum threshold, you get that baseline. In this case, that political party was the Alberta Republican Party. It has been a noted separatist party. It has indicated its favor of separatism. It has not successfully elected or done anything of note in Alberta politics, but it is a political party. They were given the list, and then they fundamentally, from what we understand, allegedly gave that list to the Centurion Project, which is one of several separatist groups.
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17: I'm Tim Demopoulos. A new report from Clutch, an online pre-owned vehicle marketplace, found that when it comes to reliability, brand matters more than mileage. The study used data gathered through Clutch's 210-point inspection process, warranty claims, and 10-day return window. Dan Park is the CEO of Clutch.
18: The most maybe obvious one is the Japanese brands are topping the list. And so 6 out of 7 brands at the top of our list are Japanese brands. But there's also some surprising findings as well. The mileage is maybe less of a factor than the brand itself. And so a Honda with 120,000 kilometers is just as reliable as a Ram, for example, with 60,000 kilometers.
17: The report also found that Tesla ranked poorly when it comes to EV reliability.
18: What actually drags down the Tesla score is actually not the drivetrain or transmission. It is everything wrapped around that. They've had some production issues. Rust is a problem for Teslas. Anything wrapped around the car, so body panels, the interior fit, brakes, suspension, some of the electrical wiring. So Tesla owners will file warranty claims at higher rates than non-Tesla EVs. It's more of a Tesla manufacturing consistency problem, but the drivetrain and transmission is actually some of the most reliable on our study.
17: With your weekend business report, I'm Tim Demopoulos.
19: What a night.
20: Yeah, that was fun. I'll drive.
19: Slow down.
20: You're such a nag. I'm doing the speed limit.
19: How many did you have? Please pull over.
20: You're overreacting. I had like one drink, maybe two.
19: Look out!
20: She's gonna be okay, right?
28: Were you the driver of the vehicle, sir?
20: Tell me she's gonna be all right.
28: Sir, were you drinking tonight?
0: Impaired driving means impaired judgment.
1: 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Please, don't drink and drive.
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4: Welcome back. I'm Renee Bernard. Walmart and Amazon are expanding faster online delivery services in rural U.S. communities as they compete for a market estimated to be worth $1 trillion annually. Walmart already has a major advantage, with about 90% of Americans living within 10 miles of one of its stores. And many of its locations are in small towns. Amazon has responded by investing $4 billion to expand same-day and next-day delivery to thousands of smaller cities and rural communities across the U.S.
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4: Hello, I'm Renee Bernard. Here's what's making news right now. The Alberta Medical Association says another patient has died while waiting for care at a major hospital.
9: May-long camping plans for some people may be affected as crews continue to battle a wildfire northwest of Calgary.
23: Someone from Yukon has a presumptive positive test for hantavirus after coming down with a fever and headache earlier in the week. They were one of four cruise ship passengers quarantined in B.C.
4: And a World Health Organization committee declares climate change a public health emergency.
24: The Whitecaps allow a late goal and fall to the Dynamo in Houston. And the Habs fall to the Sabres in Montreal. They'll play Game 7 in Buffalo on Monday. Sports at

0: track repair. All lanes are going to be closed off, and this will last until May 19th. But if you see a problem, give us a call at 403-291-0066. And now it is time for the forecast from Environment Canada. Right now it is a low of -2 with a 60% chance of showers. Later on, it'll get up to a high of 11 with a mix of sun and cloud. And Monday is going to end our long weekend at 15 with sunny conditions. More traffic and weather in 10 minutes.
1: The Alberta Medical Association says another patient has died while waiting for care at a major hospital. This comes following the death of 44-year-old Prashant Sri Kumar last December after he waited nearly 8 hours at Edmonton's Grey Nuns Community Hospital. Here's Canadian Press reporter Lisa Laporte with what the Alberta Medical Association is saying.
2: AMA President Dr. Brian Wurzba says the man arrived at Edmonton's Royal Alexandra Hospital on May 8th and died several hours later in a waiting room. Alberta Health Services says it's investigating and can't release further details due to privacy reasons.
1: The provincial government announced after Sri Kumar's death, it was creating a program in which physicians would help triage patients. But Dr. Wurzba says it's still not in place. Some camping plans this weekend may be canceled due to a wildfire northwest of Calgary. An evacuation alert affects some properties near Sundry.
3: The fire started Thursday afternoon in the Rocky Mountain House Forest area, about 30 kilometers away from Sundry. The blaze eventually grew to over 1,000 hectares in size due to strong winds. Crews remain on scene over the long weekend with helicopter and air tanker support, as well as the use of some high-end technology like night vision. Alberta Wildfire Information Officer Alana McLean says locals are being warned to avoid that area.
4: The area is beautiful and it's very popular for random camping. There's a lot of campgrounds in the area, so we're certainly asking people to keep their distance.
3: McLean adds some residents nearby may also see water bombing planes flying low to scoop up water. I'm Mike Gazzola.
1: One person has been transported to the hospital after a shooting this afternoon in Langley. It happened on Bryden Crescent near 200th Street. Although the investigation is still in its early stages, police believe it was targeted. A 27-year-old man was taken to the hospital for further assessment. There's no ongoing risk to the public. One person was taken to a hospital in serious condition after a crash in Mission last night. Paramedics were called to Lougheed Highway and Hague Street shortly after 11 p.m. after reports of a crash. They provided emergency medical treatment and transported that individual to a hospital in serious condition. It appears B.C. is dealing with a case of hantavirus. 1130's Jim Benny reports the person is one of four Canadians who had been on board a cruise ship where there was a hantavirus outbreak.
5: Provincial Health Officer Dr. Bonnie Henry calls it a presumptive positive test. She says a person started to develop symptoms, including a mild headache and fever, 2 days ago.
6: The test on the individual who had these mild symptoms was positive for the Andy strain of hantavirus. Clearly, this is not what we hoped for, but it is what we planned for.
5: The four Canadians are currently self-isolating on a voluntary basis for at least 21 days and possibly up to 6 weeks.
6: People were called ahead. EMS were aware. The hospital was aware that they were coming. And I'm very confident in the team along that whole area that infection control precautions were followed.
5: They arrived on Vancouver Island from the ship a week ago. I'm Jim Benny.
1: Arizona has become the latest U.S. state to deal with a troubling measles outbreak. Health officials in Maricopa County say they're seeing the most cases there in 30 years. There are 15 cases, 11 of them tied to a single gathering. Maricopa County Chief Medical Officer Dr. Nicholas Staub says the outbreak is due to fewer vaccinations.
7: That low immunization rate means that the potential for ongoing transmission in the community is there.
1: Canada lost its measles elimination status last year due to outbreaks in Alberta, Ontario, and northern BC. The Public Health Agency of Canada has put out a report saying the spread of measles is a concern during the FIFA World Cup in Vancouver and Toronto due to its highly contagious nature as the virus spreads in the air and lingers there. A commission put together by the World Health Organization is calling for climate change to be declared an international public health emergency, the highest form of health alert. The BBC's Stanley Eberhardt has more.
8: The Pan-European Commission's message is stark. Climate change is not a future threat to be managed. It's an immediate and growing crisis. The WHO's Europe Regional Director, Hans Kluge, calls it a health emergency, security threat, and an economic time bomb, all rolled into one.

0: Every year of delayed action compounds the costs, the panel argues. The health of current and future generations are harmed by excess heat, air pollution, floods, and the spread of infectious diseases.
1: The commission is also urging governments to stop subsidizing fossil fuels, which it says are directly responsible for 600 premature deaths a year in Europe alone. In 12 European countries, fossil fuel subsidies exceed 10% of national health expenditure in 2023, and in four countries exceeded the entire health budget. One of the busiest railways in the U.S. is shut down thanks to a strike by Long Island road workers. Here's ABC's Morgan Norwood with the latest.
2: We are just getting word from New York Governor Kathy Hochul. She says that she just got an update from the MTA on the status of the negotiations and plans for alternate service, though she did not elaborate on what those solutions, what those plans look like. But in the meantime, this terminal nearly empty. The orange barricades are up, both sides seemingly very far apart. Service still stalled.
1: After 3 years of failed contract negotiations, two federal interventions, and a volley of last-minute bargaining, unions representing about half of the Long Island workforce decided to take the picket line, at midnight to protest what they called insufficient wage increases. A strong police presence in London, England today as two opposing marches filled the streets.
3: Many thousands of people marched, waving British flags through central London at this nationalist anti-immigrant rally that was organised by the UK's best-known far-right leader who calls himself Tommy Robinson. Many people wore Make England Great Again caps. The UK movement here has close ties with MAGA in the US. A separate pro-Palestine march also drew tens of thousands at the same time in London. Police deployed 4,000 officers to maintain order and keep the two marches from interacting. Patrick Reeval, ABC News, London.
1: US President Trump is hailing the summit with Chinese President Xi Jinping as a success, saying the leaders made trade deals involving Boeing jets and agricultural products, but none of those specific deals have been confirmed by Beijing, and Trump still needs to make a decision on Taiwan. Here's ABC's Olivia Rubin.
4: While the trip was full of red carpets, toasts, and celebrations, uncertainty remains about the war in Iran. Xi not publicly committing to pressuring Iran, its close ally, back to the negotiating table or to reopen the Strait of Hormuz.
1: Xi is scheduled to visit the U.S. in the fall.
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1: There is massive support from British Columbians to increase fines associated with offenses against first responders. Those offenses include driving over a fire hose and following a fire truck too closely. When it comes to failing to yield to an emergency vehicle, the president of Research Co. Mario Canseco says the offense is universally repugnant among all respondents.
6: And you always notice some people who just believe that the opportunity to just zoom by and to continue going and not yielding. That is something that most find terrible.
1: Most people believe the fine for following an emergency vehicle too closely should be significantly higher than the $100 it's pegged at right now. Rising gas prices amid the ongoing war with Iran are driving up costs beyond the gas pump. Diesel prices in California are approaching $8 per gallon in the state. Jose Perez is the owner of a catering business in Fresno and says he's had to pass on some of his extra costs to his customers.
7: Just a couple months ago, I was spending about $150 to fill up, and now it has doubled to about $320 to fill up.
1: Gas prices are as high as $2.19 a liter in Vancouver. In Calgary, they are $1.85. It is 10 minutes after the hour. Coming up in 60 seconds, traffic and weather together. 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
11: From the 660 News Traffic Center, I'm Rob Priest. Starting in the southeast on Blackfoot Trail up by Southland Drive, due to ongoing roadway redevelopment, the north and southbound left lanes are going to be closed with speeds reduced to 50 kilometers, and this will last until May 18th. But elsewhere in the northwest, on 16th Avenue up by 44th Street, due to ongoing feeder main construction, the eastbound road is going to be closed off with two-way traffic on the westbound lanes, and this will last until May 27th. And finishing things off in the city in the southeast, on Bannister Road up by Shawnee Drive, due to ongoing bridge rehab, there's going to be temporary reduced bridge clearance, and the eastbound right lane is going to be closed, and this will last until August 18th. But if you see a problem, give us a call at 403-291-0066. And now it is time for the forecast from Environment Canada. Right now, it is a low of minus 2 with a 60% chance of showers. Later on, it'll get up to a high of 11 with a mix of sun and cloud. And Monday is going to end our long weekend at 15 with sunny conditions. More traffic and weather in 10 minutes.
1: Christine Frechette is in Paris on an official mission and is scheduled to meet French President Emmanuel Macron on Monday. Frechette will also hold talks with French officials and Quebec ministers as part of the visit. The trip focuses on strengthening economic ties with France, particularly in the defense and critical minerals sectors, as Europe ramps up military spending. Quebec is seeking a larger role in French defense contracts, though the province still depends heavily on trade with the United States, despite modest export growth to France. What does a self-driving taxi do on its downtime? One Georgia community is finding out.
12: Residents of a neighborhood in northeast Atlanta are complaining.
13: It's almost every little cul-de-sac around our area, so I think it's a real problem.
12: After reporting dozens of Waymo robo-taxis flooding onto their residential streets, often without any passengers on board.
13: We had 50 cars that came through between 6 and 7.
12: And that has sparked safety concerns.
13: We're families, we have small kids, we have animals and pets, we've got kids getting on the bus in the mornings, and it just doesn't feel safe to have that traffic.
12: Mike DeBus- Husky, ABC News.
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1: Hello, I'm Renee Bernard. Here's what's making news right now. We're learning someone died while waiting for care at an Alberta hospital, the second such case in the last 6 months. BC's provincial health officer says one of four Canadians isolating in BC after exposure to hantavirus on a cruise ship has tested presumptively positive for the Andeas strain. And after sports, we take a look at how Ebola is claiming more victims in Africa. And from Sportsnet Radio, here is Ben Howes.
20: Starting on the pitch, the Whitecaps fell to the Dynamo in Houston. Whitecaps allowed a goal late to let this one slip away. Buffalo and Montreal will require a seventh game after the Sabres crushed the Habs in Montreal, 8-3 the final. The Sabres scored seven unanswered goals after the Habs scored on their first three shots of the game. Game 7 will go in Buffalo on Monday. In the PWHL, Maggie Flaherty was the overtime hero as the Montreal Victoire defeated the Ottawa Charge 2-1 in Game 2 of the Walter Cup Final. Montreal is now a game away from claiming their first PWHL title. Over in Switzerland at the World Hockey Championship, Team Canada crushed Team Italy 6-0. Captain Macklin Celebrini picked up two goals in the effort. On the diamond, the Blue Jays defeated the Tigers in extra innings. Dalton Varsha was the hero once again, knocking home the winning run in the 10th before Louis Varland closed it out in the bottom half. The rubber match of that series goes tomorrow at 10:40. You can catch that game on Sportsnet. In minor league ball, Vancouver played a doubleheader against Everett, dropping both games. Game 1 by a score of 9-5, Game 2 by a score of 6-2. The Mariners fell to the Padres, 7-4 the final. And it's a crowded leaderboard at the PGA World Championship with five players, including Canadian Nick Taylor, tied for second at 4-under. Alex Smalley leads the pack at 6-under. And at UFC Fight Night, the main card saw Arnold Allen taking on Melquizael Costa. Allen grabbing the win in that one. From the Sports Center...
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1: Welcome back. I'm Renee Bernard. The Premier of Alberta used part of her radio show today to put a realistic spin on a deal inked between Ottawa and Alberta yesterday that could pave the way for a pipeline through BC.
22: With the signing of the energy agreement, Alberta and the federal government have moved one step closer towards building a new oil pipeline from Alberta to the West Coast. And the proposed timeline for the project moving forward is a tight one. Alberta plans to submit a proposal by July 1st, and Ottawa is expected to prioritize it as a project of national interest by October 1st. On her weekend radio show, the Premier was managing expectations.
23: We'll not be transporting oil in September 2027. That's the date that we're targeting where the first shovel can go into the ground, and it sometimes takes some years to navigate it through all of the route processes, deal with the environmental design and the route engineering.
22: Those in the business community are welcoming this news, saying it will boost the province's economy. But there is concern from environmental groups about the industrial carbon emissions price in Alberta, negotiated at $130 per ton by 2040, which is well below the national price. In a news release, the group Environmental Defense says, the agreement confirms that PM Carney is not just gutting Alberta's carbon pricing framework, but the national benchmark as well. As for the separation sentiment in Alberta and the possible referendum question in October, this may temper the tone for some. Amir Shaw, City News, Calgary.
1: The situation is worsening in Congo as more deaths are being attributed to the Ebola virus.
24: Authorities in Congo say at least 80 deaths have been reported from a new Ebola outbreak in Ituri province in the northeastern part of the country. Health workers are intensifying screening and contact tracing to contain the disease. Officials first announced the outbreak Friday. Some people in Uganda, Congo's neighbor to the east, say they're also scared, like Francis Ngusu in Kampala.
25: It's not a simple disease. It's a deadly disease as well. So I should say, me as a Ugandan, I'm really frightened. I'm worried. I'm scared.
24: This is Congo's 17th outbreak since Ebola first emerged in the country in 1976. I'm Donna Water.
1: Traffic and weather.
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11: From the 660 News Traffic Center, I'm Rob Priest. Starting in the northwest on 10th Street up by Memorial Drive, due to ongoing pavement and concrete rehab, the left lane is going to be closed off, and this will last until June 30th. But elsewhere in the northwest on Tuscany Hill up by Nose Hill Drive, due to ongoing asphalt repairs, the northbound road is going to be fully closed off, and this will last until 7 p.m. And finishing things off in the southwest on 5th Street between 6th and 8th Avenues due to ongoing transit LRT track repair. All lanes are going to be closed off, and this will last until May 19th. But if you see a problem, give us a call at 403-291-0066. And now it is time for the forecast from Environment Canada. Right now it is a low of minus 2 with a 60% chance of showers. Later on, it'll get up to a high of 11 with a mix of sun and cloud. And Monday is going to end our long weekend at 15 with sunny conditions. More traffic and weather in 10 minutes.
1: Another major development in the Middle East, where a high-ranking leader of Hamas has been killed in an Israeli airstrike.
2: Hundreds of Palestinians in Gaza City marched through the streets Saturday, carrying the body of the most senior Hamas leader and decrying his killing. Despite a fragile U.S.-brokered ceasefire in Gaza, Israel carried out strikes on the region Friday night, one of which killed the top Hamas military official, Izz al-Din al-Haddad.
3: This assassination is a cowardly act by Israeli Prime Minister Benjamin Netanyahu and America.
2: Israeli leaders claim al-Haddad was one of the architects behind the Hamas attack on October 7, 2023. They also claim he personally held Israeli hostages and violated the terms of the U.S.-brokered ceasefire by refusing to disarm Hamas militants. In the wake of his death, the IDF is vowing to continue pursuing Israel's enemies and holding everyone who participated in the October 7th attack accountable. The director of Gaza City's Al-Shifa Hospital says at least seven civilians were also killed in Israel's latest bombardment. These scenes, the aftermath of strikes on residential buildings. Officials say women and a child are among the dead.
4: Israel has not stopped killing since they received their hostages. They received their hostages and continued killing everywhere.
2: Carling Donahue, City News, Toronto.
1: A sad end to a dramatic rescue of a humpback whale in the Baltic Sea.
6: After a spectacular rescue, a humpback whale was not able to survive. The whale, nicknamed Timmy and Hope, was found dead Thursday off a Danish island and was identified Saturday after authorities were able to access a tracking device they had fastened to it. 2 weeks ago, the whale was stranded off Germany's Baltic Sea coast. It's not clear why it swam far from its habitat, although some experts say it may have lost its way following a shoal of herring or during migration. It was rescued with the help of an excavator and transported toward the North Sea in a barge. Experts and others debated over every aspect of that rescue. Much of it was live streamed. I'm Julie Walker.
1: Venezuela law enforcement have revealed they have cooperated with the U.S. in extraditing an official tightly linked with Venezuela's former president. The BBC's Linda Harding has more.
7: A former Venezuelan industry minister has been extradited to the United States. Alex Saab, a wealthy Colombian-born businessman, was a close associate of the deposed Venezuelan president Nicolas Maduro. He was arrested in Caracas in February during a joint operation by the U.S. and Venezuelan authorities. It's not clear what charges he faces. Mr. Saab had previously been detained in Cape Verde in 2020 and was extradited to the U.S. to face money laundering charges. He was pardoned in 2023 as part of a prisoner swap.
1: Sources say Saab could furnish American authorities with information that strengthens the criminal case against Maduro. The heartland of the U.S. is bracing for several days of severe storms. ABC meteorologist Danny Beckstrom has more.
8: Very large hail, strong tornadoes, though, going to see a slightly higher risk as we move into Sunday, especially Sunday evening in the center of the country. As we move into Monday, another active one, so we'll be watching this for days. East of those strong storms, it's all about the summer-like heat really building in. And you know what? The 90s will feel especially warm in cities like D.C. and New York because it was such a cool start to the month of May. But by Tuesday, it'll feel like the middle of summer.
1: Meantime, Environment Canada was predicting snow for Saskatchewan today. Business news is next.
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16: The most maybe obvious one is the Japanese brands are topping the list. And so six out of the seven brands at the top of our list are Japanese brands. 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And so a Honda with 120,000 kilometers is just as reliable as a Ram, for example, with 60,000 kilometers.
15: The report also found that Tesla ranked poorly when it comes to EV reliability.
16: What actually drags down the Tesla score is actually not the drivetrain or transmission. 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Anything wrapped around the car, so body panels, the interior fit, brakes, suspension, some of the electrical wiring. So Tesla owners will file warranty claims at higher rates than non-Tesla EVs. It's more of a Tesla manufacturing consistency problem, but the drivetrain and transmission is actually some of the most reliable on our study.
15: With your weekend business report, I'm Tim DeMoppa.
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1: We have a few seconds before the headlines. We can take a look at a couple of temperatures. The hottest spot, it's Windsor, Ontario, 19 degrees. Coldest spot, minus 15 at Grease Fjord Airport in Nunavut.
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1: Hello, I'm Renee Bernard. Here's what's making news right now.
31: For the second time in less than 6 months, a man has died in an Alberta ER while waiting for help.
32: Northwest of Calgary, a wildfire continues to burn, disrupting travel and camping plans for some.
33: One of the Canadians isolating in BC has tested presumptive positive for hantavirus. They're from Yukon and one of four flown to Victoria last week from a cruise ship.
1: Scary moments in a city in Italy where a driver drove through a crowd, injuring eight people.
20: The Whitecaps fall to the Dynamo after allowing a late goal, and the Sabres and Habs will need a Game 7 after the Sabres crushed the Habs in Game 6. Sports at 45.
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0: From the 660 News Traffic Center, I'm Rob Priest. Starting in the northwest on 10th Street up by Memorial Drive, due to ongoing pavement and concrete rehab, the left lane is going to be closed off, and this will last until June 30th. But elsewhere in the northwest, on Tuscany Hill up by Nose Hill Drive, due to ongoing asphalt repairs, the northbound road is going to be fully closed off, and this will last until 7 p.m. And finishing things off in the southwest on 5th Street between 6th and 8th Avenues, due to ongoing transit LRT track repair, all lanes are going to be closed off, and this will last until May 19th. But if you see a problem, give us a call at 403-291-0066. And now it is time for the forecast from Environment Canada. Right now it is a low of minus 2 with a 60% chance of showers. Later on, it'll get up to a high of 11 with a mix of sun and cloud. And Monday is going to end our long weekend at 15 with sunny conditions. More traffic and weather in 10 minutes.
1: Our top story, another tragic case in Alberta where someone went to an ER for help but died waiting.
3: For the second time in less than 6 months, a man has died in an Alberta ER while waiting for help. The Alberta Medical Association says the man went to the Royal Alexandra Hospital in Edmonton in early May. Rather than getting the help that he needed, the association says a man died nearly 8 hours later in a waiting room. AMA President Dr. Brian Wurzba says it is another tragic example of an overwhelmed healthcare system. And the death comes just months after a 44-year-old father died in another ER. In December, Prashant Srikumar died at Edmonton's Grey Nuns Community Hospital, where his family tried desperately over numerous hours to get him help as he experienced increasing pain. I'm Nadia Mohara.
1: A wildfire northwest of Calgary could have an impact on camping plans. An evacuation alert affects some properties near Sundry.
11: Flames sparked up Thursday afternoon and quickly spread due to windy conditions. This is in the Rocky Mountain House Forest area, roughly 30 kilometers northwest of Sundry. Fire crews remain on scene with air support and night vision technology to continue fighting the blaze day and night. Information Officer Alana McLean.
14: Probably the biggest message is just avoiding the area and respecting the work that's going on there.
11: McLean adds some highways nearby are expected to be closed over the long weekend, and people close to lakes may see water bombers flying low to scoop up some water. You can visit 511 Alberta for the latest travel updates. I'm Mike Gazzola.
1: RCMP and Langley are investigating a targeted shooting that sent one person to the hospital this afternoon. It happened at Brighton Crescent near 200th Street at around 12:30 p.m. The investigation is still in its early stages, and police are working to determine the possible motive. A 27-year-old man was transported to a hospital for further assessment. One person is in critical condition after a car crash in Mission last night. It happened on Lougheed Highway near Hague Street just after 11 p.m. One person was transported to the hospital in serious condition. A presumptive positive test has cropped up in one of four Canadians who have been quarantining on Vancouver Island for the Hanta virus. The person was on a cruise ship where there had been an outbreak. 1130's Jim Benny has more from the provincial health officer.
18: Dr. Bonnie Henry says infection control protocols were followed.
19: I know people are concerned as well about what about the people on the airplane, we're doing the assessment. So just to reassure people, infection control precautions were in place for all of that. And none of the four people had symptoms through any of that process. So we do not consider them at risk exposure.
18: Henry says the person is from Yukon and developed mild symptoms on Thursday. Another person from the territory does not appear to have the virus. Samples have been sent to a national microbiology lab in Winnipeg for tests to be confirmed. I'm Jim Benny.
1: Residents near Quesnel Lake are raising concerns after the province approved logging in habitat used by threatened southern mountain caribou. The animals listed as threatened under Canada Species at Risk Act have seen their numbers fall to fewer than 1,400 across 18 herds, due largely to habitat loss. Resident Mike James says he was shocked the Ministry of Forests approved logging despite recommendations against it from provincial wildlife officials. Last year, a government memo warned the proposed logging areas overlap with core caribou habitat used for feeding, giving birth, and for providing shelter from predators. Quebec Premier Christine Freixette is in Paris on an official mission and is set to meet French President Emmanuel Macron on Monday. Here's Canadian Press reporter Lisa Laporte.
2: Trichet's mission runs until May 20th and carries a strong economic focus. Quebec is aiming to boost exports to France, particularly in defense and critical minerals. Trichet is also expected to meet with business leaders seeking a larger role in defense contracts as Europe prepares to invest heavily in rearmament.
1: While former Quebec Premier François Legault had aimed to double or triple trade with France, exports have only increased from 1.6% of all trade in 2024 to 1.8% last year, as the province continues to rely heavily on the U.S. market. A dramatic rescue in the open ocean miles off the California coast, and it involved whale watchers. ABC's Alex Stone has more.
4: The two men bobbing in the water, sending out a distress call. Their boat was taking on water and then flipped. A whale watching boat with 23 paying passengers on an 8-hour trip, redirecting, coming to their rescue. Captains Nancy Black and Evan Brodsky of Monterey Bay Whale Watch answering a scratchy distress call.
6: So I immediately started heading that way. And I went as fast as we could. I kind of pushed the engines over, you know, what you're supposed to do.
4: The men floating for nearly 40 minutes.
1: The rescued men had been rock fishing 6 miles off the coast when their boat flipped. One of the busiest railways in the U.S. is shut down thanks to a strike by Long Island road workers. ABC's Marcus Solis looks at how this is going to affect how people get to major events.
7: There's, of course, the Subway Series at Citi Field this weekend, a Bruce Springsteen concert right here at Madison Square Garden. There will be shuttle buses for all lines except the Port Washington line to Jamaica Station, where riders can then hop on the subway. Extra traffic agents will be at the Queens-Nassau border at subway drop-off locations. And the MTA has suggested that people work from home starting Monday, but many say that just isn't an option for them.
1: After 3 years of failed contract negotiations, two federal interventions, and a volley of last-minute bargaining, unions representing about half of the Long Island Road workforce decided to take to the picket line at midnight to protest what they called insufficient wage increases. South Carolina prosecutors suggest they could seek the death penalty against Alec Murdoch in a retrial. Here's ABC's Andrew Dibert with an explanation.
8: In a statement, the South Carolina Attorney General saying, "We're back to square one in this case, and that means all our legal options are on the table, including the death penalty." Earlier this week, the state Supreme Court overturned Murdoch's murder convictions, the justices citing what they called shocking jury interference by former county clerk Becky Hill, who they say placed her fingers on the scales of justice and denied Murdoch his right to a fair trial by an impartial jury. Hill denies these allegations.
1: Murdoch had been convicted of gunning down his wife and his adult son back in 2021. He's also serving a 27 and a 40-year sentence for state and federal convictions of financial crimes, which includes stealing millions from client settlements in order to fund his drug habit. According to a friend who testified during his murder trial, he was addicted to opioids. Those convictions have not been overturned. A car drove through a crowd today in the Italian city of Modena. 8 people were injured, 4 critically. ABC's Marcus Moore has the latest.
10: Security video posted on X showing that car driving on the sidewalk and that driver then getting out and running. Witnesses said the driver attempted to get away and that he had a knife but didn't stab anyone. He was stopped by pedestrians and later police and taken into custody. Authorities are now trying to figure out the motive or what led to this incident. Italy's Prime Minister Giorgia Meloni expressing solidarity with the victims and their families.
1: The suspect has a North African background, a fact quickly picked up on by Italy's anti-immigrant league party, whose leader called him a second-generation criminal. An ISIS leader hiding out in Nigeria has been killed, according to the U.S. president. ABC's Olivia Rubin has that story.
21: This was a surprising post that came from President Trump on his social media platform, Truth Social, late at night, saying that at his direction, the United States forces had completed a complex military option, executing who he said was the second in command for ISIS globally.
1: ISIS has radically shifted in recent years, with around 90% of its attacks now taking place in sub-Saharan Africa. Its Nigeria-based branch is by far the most active. It is 40 minutes after the hour. Coming up in 60 seconds, traffic and weather together. 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
0: From the 660 News Traffic Center, I'm Rob Priest. Starting in the southeast on Blackfoot Trail up by Southland Drive, due to ongoing roadway redevelopment, the north and southbound left lanes are going to be closed with speeds reduced to 50 kilometers, and this will last until May 18th. But elsewhere in the northwest, on 16th Avenue up by 44th Street, due to ongoing feeder main construction, the eastbound road is going to be closed off with two-way traffic on the westbound lanes, and this will last until May 27th. And finishing things off in the city in the southeast, on Bannister Road up by Shawnee Drive, due to ongoing bridge rehab, there's going to be temporary reduced bridge clearance, and the eastbound right lane is going to be closed, and this will last until August 18th. But if you see a problem, give us a call at 403-291-0066. And now it is time for the forecast from Environment Canada. Right now, it is a low of minus 2 with a 60% chance of showers. Later on, it'll get up to a high of 11 with a mix of sun and cloud. And Monday is going to end our long weekend at 15 with sunny conditions. More traffic and weather in 10 minutes.
1: British Columbians are in favor of stricter fines for people who violate rules related to emergency vehicles. A recent poll from Research Co. asked British Columbians what they think the current fines are for driving over a fire hose, following a fire truck too closely, or failing to yield to an emergency vehicle. President of Research Co. Mario Canseco says people want a harsher penalty.
16: So this really tells us that people find these behaviors very egregious, and they believe that the fines that we currently have in place are significantly higher than what is in the books when you look at the Motor Vehicle Act.
1: Canseco wasn't surprised to see a bit of confusion when it comes to the offense of driving over a fire hose, because some don't think it's a particularly bad thing to do. Most people believe the fine for following an emergency vehicle too closely should be significantly higher than the $100 it's pegged at right now. Sports is next.
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1: Hello, I'm Renee Bernard here, so it's making news right now. Doctors in Alberta are going public about the death of a man in Edmonton who passed away in a hospital ER waiting room. A Yukon resident is in stable condition in a Victoria hospital after showing a presumptive positive on a hantavirus test. And after sports, after capturing the hearts of Germans, there is an unfortunate end to the tale of a particular whale. And from Sportsnet Radio, here is Ben Howes.
20: The Whitecaps fell to the Dynamo in Houston, allowing a goal late to fall by a score of 1-0. After grabbing a 3-1 lead in the first and chasing Buffalo's starter, it all fell apart for the Habs. 8-3 Sabres is the final. The Habs would allow the next 7 goals unanswered, and they were outshot 36-22 in the game. They'll play Game 7 in Buffalo on Monday. The Montreal Victoires are a game away from the PWHL Championship after defeating the Ottawa Charge 2-1 in overtime. Maggie Flaherty was the hero for Montreal. Canada crushed Italy 6-0 at the IIHF World Hockey Championship in Switzerland. Team Canada's captain, 20-year-old Macklin Celebrini, potted 2 goals in the win. The Blue Jays' offensive woes continued, but they managed to squeeze out a 2-1 extra innings win over the Detroit Tigers. Spencer Miles and the Toronto bullpen limited the damage to just 1 run over 10 innings, while Yohendrik Piniango hit his first big league home run to tie the game in the 7th before Dalton Varsho singled home the winning run in extras as the Jays improved to 20-25 on the season. They'll wrap up the series today with Kevin Gausman on the mound. In minor league ball, the Vancouver Canadiens dropped both games of a doubleheader against the first one by a score of 9-5 and the second one by a score of 6-2. And the Seattle Mariners fell to the San Diego Padres by a score of 7-4. It's crowded near the top of the leaderboard at the PGA Championship. Several players, including Canadian Nick Taylor, are tied for second at 4-under, 2 back of the leader, Alex Smalley. And on UFC Fight Night, the main card saw Arnold Allen take on Melchizael Costa, and Allen took the win there. From the Sports Center, I'm...
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1: Welcome back. I'm Renee Bernard. The UN and the World Health Organization are highlighting the severity of the situation in Cuba.
24: Frustration continues to mount across Cuba as residents grapple with a mass fuel shortage and worsening humanitarian crisis. Back in January, U.S. President Donald Trump threatened tariffs on any nation supplying the island with crude oil. The country's top suppliers, Venezuela and Mexico, cut off shipments, sending the island into a spiral. Earlier this week, officials announced that Cuba has now completely run dry. This week has seen blackouts increase dramatically across the country of 10 million people. Officials say many neighborhoods are consistently going without light for up to 22 hours a day. The situation heightening tensions in Havana, where residents are already exhausted by food and medicine shortages.
28: I live in a community where there are many elderly people, many of them bedridden. There are many children. Food is going bad inside the refrigerators, the little food that can be obtained.
24: On Friday, the United Nations Crisis Response Team and members of the World Health Organization highlighted the severity of the situation.
30: More than 100,000 patients, including over 11,000 children, are waiting for surgeries that have been delayed due to power outages.
31: For City News, I'm Carling Donahue.
1: Medical experts say this strain of Ebola that has broken out in the Democratic Republic of Congo has a very high death rate. 87 people have now died. The BBC's Shinga Ayoka has the details.
32: Just over 330 people are now suspected of having contracted Ebola, mainly in 2 gold mining border towns, where it's feared that high population movement could spread the disease further. Officials have called for international assistance to contain what is now the DRC's 17th outbreak. Initial tests suggest that this is a rare strain of the virus with no vaccine available for it. Congolese officials have deployed emergency response teams to the affected areas and have urged the public to report symptoms promptly.
1: Uganda is also recording one life has been claimed in that country, but the victim was a Congolese national. Traffic and weather are next.
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0: From the 660 News Traffic Center, I'm Rob Priest. Starting in the northwest on 10th Street up by Memorial Drive, due to ongoing pavement and concrete rehab, the left lane is going to be closed off, and this will last until June 30th. But elsewhere in the northwest, on Tuscany Hill up by Nose Hill Drive, due to ongoing asphalt repairs, the northbound road is going to be fully closed off, and this will last until 7 p.m. And finishing things off in the southwest on 5th Street between 6th and 8th Avenues due to ongoing transit LRT track repair. All lanes are going to be closed off, and this will last until May 19th. But if you see a problem, give us a call at 403-291-0066. And now it is time for the forecast from Environment Canada. Right now it is a low of -2 with a 60% chance of showers. Later on, it'll get up to a high of 11 with a mix of sun and cloud. And Monday is going to end our long weekend at 15 with sunny conditions. More traffic and weather in 10 minutes.
1: Bernard, experts are calling it the largest data breach in Canadian history, sparking fears for the safety of all Canadians, everyone from public figures to victims of domestic abuse. Elections Alberta says an Alberta pro-separation group had unauthorized access to a separatist party's copy of the electors list, containing the personal information of nearly 3 million Albertans, including their addresses. In this edition of the Big Story podcast, host Karen Ciolan speaks to political strategist Zane Velji. She begins by asking him how big a deal this is.
4: A massive, potentially one of the largest data leaks in Canadian political history, and it's happened in one singular province, mine. So it tells you 3 million records is significant. That is the personal information of people all across this province, everyone over 18 that's an eligible voter, and it includes, you know, identifying factors, where you live, your phone number, those things that for many, including those that might be trying to escape domestic violence, journalists, judges, vulnerable people, activists who have come to this country from other parts of the world, whose, you know, governments back home have been wanting to track them, their whereabouts. This is now all out there. And from what we understand, it was out there for a significant period of time, a month or so. And we still do not know. We still do not have clarity as to whether this list was fundamentally deleted, not replicated, handed over, still exists in the ether of the separatists in the broadest sense. So it is it was a data breach, but we have no direction, no confirmation, no confidence that it still is not something that's going to proliferate and have a long tail. And my political assessment would be that it certainly could have a long tail in our politics here, especially if the separatists get their question on the referendum ballot heading into October.
7: And I do have questions about that, but the data itself was first accessed and published online by the separatist group known as the Centurion Project. Who are they? And do we know how they came into possession of this data in the first place?
4: Well, we have an understanding. Let me answer the second question first, which is that in Alberta, which I think what I'm about to say is the right thing to do, that if you are a political party, you should, and you meet the minimum criteria to be a political party, you should have access to the voters list. There's been a lot of, you know, chatter over the last number of days around why do political parties in this province and elsewhere in the country, including the federal government and federal political parties, have access to the voters list. Well, in an era of politics where there are incumbent parties or parties that rise to the top with their popularity, imagine if we didn't have a voters list, where if you were a small emerging party, you would be at a deficit constantly because you would have a massive data deficit. You would not be even given the fundamental baseline in order to try to contact voters, understand, you know, who they are, where they are, call them, not have to spend tens of millions or tens of thousands of dollars in advertising to try to reach them. Smaller political parties don't have that reach. They don't have that budget. So what we've done in our country is said, as a result of that, and to uphold democracy, every political party gets the same baseline. You meet the minimum threshold, you get that baseline. In this case, that political party was the Alberta Republican Party. It has been a noted separatist party. It has indicated its favor of separatism. It has not successfully elected or done anything of note in Alberta politics, but it is a political party. They were given the list, and then they fundamentally, from what we understand, allegedly gave that list to the Centurion Project, which is one of several separatist groups.
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21: 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It's the official kickoff weekend of camping season. Campgrounds booked up early with demand for affordable travel due to rising gas prices. If you own a travel trailer or want to rent one, a service called RV Easy is the go-to platform, described as an Airbnb for recreational vehicles. Michael McNaught is the founder and CEO of RV Easy.
22: What we have is a community of RV owners all across North America that rent out their RVs when they're not using it. Why not make a few bucks? It helps kind of offset some of the cost of ownership.
21: McNaught says that RV Easy has removed some of the fees tied to the delivery of RVs, making the program even more attractive.
22: So you are certainly going to get people that want to pick it up and they're going to travel, right? They're going to take a trip with your trailer. But our fastest growing segment is really the people looking for an affordable vacation that simply don't own an F-150 or a big truck. They can still book their campground, but they have the RV delivered and set up for them.
21: And with rising gas prices going higher,
22: we started to see a bit of a shift in people's travel patterns this year as gas prices started to rise, very similar to what we saw in the interest rate environment when interest rates were going up. People are still traveling. They're just simply traveling closer to home. We can't keep up with the demand side of our business, and we're desperate to have more RV owners participate in this. And as an RV owner, very easily, you're making $5,000 to $10,000 a year off your travel trailer. If you have a motorhome, it's even more lucrative. You know, you're north of $20,000 a year in extra income on an asset that's probably sitting 11 months in the year in your driveway.
21: With your weekend business report.
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1: Good morning. I'm Ridley Wilson. Here's what's making news right now.
2: One of the most senior Hamas officials is dead after Israeli airstrikes in Gaza this weekend. A death at one of Edmonton's biggest hospitals has renewed calls for something to be done about ER wait times.
21: One of the Canadians isolating in BC has tested presumptive positive for hantavirus. They're from Yukon and one of four flown to Victoria last week from a cruise ship.
2: A snowy weekend in Alberta, Alberta has not stopped residents from taking trips. We're hearing from some.
3: The Whitecaps allow a late goal and fall to the Dynamo in Houston. And the Habs fall to the Sabres in Montreal. They'll play Game 7 in Buffalo on Monday. Sports at 15.
2: All that and more for you in 60 seconds.
0: From the 660 News Traffic Center, I'm Rob Priest. Starting in the northwest on 10th Street up by Memorial Drive, due to ongoing pavement and concrete rehab, the left lane is going to be closed off, and this will last until June 30th. But elsewhere in the northwest on Tuscany,

0: Mix of sun and cloud, and Monday is going to end our long weekend at 15 with sunny conditions. More traffic and weather in 10 minutes.
1: Let's begin overseas. More airstrikes landing in Gaza from Israel, and now Hamas's most senior official has been killed.
2: Hundreds of Palestinians in Gaza City marched through the streets Saturday, carrying the body of the most senior Hamas leader and decrying his killing. Despite a fragile U.S.-brokered ceasefire in Gaza, Israel carried out strikes on the region Friday night, one of which killed the top Hamas military official, Izz al-Din al-Haddad.
3: This assassination is a cowardly act by Israeli Prime Minister Benjamin Netanyahu and America.
2: Israeli leaders claim al-Haddad was one of the architects behind the Hamas attack on October 7, 2023. They also claim he personally held Israeli hostages and violated the terms of the U.S.-brokered ceasefire by refusing to disarm Hamas militants. In the wake of his death, the IDF is vowing to continue pursuing Israel's enemies and holding everyone who participated in the October 7th attack accountable. Carling Donahue, City News, Toronto.
1: After a man died while waiting for care at Royal Alexandra Hospital in Edmonton a few months ago, there's been another fatality.
4: Emergency room doctors in Alberta telling City News that a patient died here in the Royal Alexandra emergency room a week ago after waiting several hours to be seen by a physician, and Alberta Health Services confirms they're investigating. Doctors say not only is it tragically similar to a story from the Grey Nuns Hospital late last year, but add there's been no improvements to Alberta's overcrowded emergency rooms from the provincial government.
5: Somebody came in by EMS with the high acuity, so CTAS 2, which is a could be a life-threatening condition that should be seen within 15 minutes.
4: Alberta emergency room doctor Paul Parks tells me the patient wasn't immediately seen after being brought in by paramedics last Friday. Darcy Ropjan, City News, Edmonton.
1: In BC, one person has been sent to hospital after a shooting on Saturday afternoon in Langley. It happened at Bryden Crescent near 200th Street. Although the investigation's in its early stages, police believe this was targeted. A 27-year-old man has been taken to hospital for further assessment. There's no ongoing risk to the public. The Calgary Co-op in North Hill is speaking out after a deadly shooting near its store earlier this week. Police say one man was killed and another seriously injured in what police believe was a targeted incident. The store says the lockdown procedures were quickly put in place to protect staff and customers, and support is being offered to employees. One person was taken to hospital in serious condition after a crash in Mission on Friday night. Paramedics were called to Lougheed Highway and Hague Street shortly after 11 p.m. for reports of a crash. They provided emergency treatment and transported one person to hospital in serious condition. And one person was taken to hospital in Calgary following a rollover on westbound Memorial Drive and Crow Child Trail. It happened during the evening hours on Saturday. No word on the person's condition. A fatal hit and run is under investigation in Langley. Mounties were called to Fraser Highway between 232nd Street and 240th Street just before 5 a.m. Police say the pedestrian died of their injuries and the vehicle responsible had left. No word on any vehicle description at this time, but anyone who witnessed the crash is asked to contact Langley RCMP. A presumptive positive test has cropped up in one of the four Canadians who've been quarantining on Vancouver Island for the Hanta virus. The person was on a cruise ship where there had been an outbreak. Our Jim Benny has more from the provincial health officer.
6: Dr. Bonnie Henry says infection control protocols were followed.
7: I know people are concerned as well about what about the people on the airplane, we're doing the assessment. So just to reassure people, infection control precautions were in place for all of that. And none of the four people had symptoms through any of that process. So we do not consider them at risk exposure.
6: Henry says the person is from Yukon and developed mild symptoms on Thursday. Another person from the territory does not appear to have the virus. Samples have been sent to a national microbiology lab in Winnipeg for tests to be confirmed. I'm Jim Benny.
1: Reaction is coming in after Alberta's premier and the prime minister sign an agreement on carbon pricing Friday. Canada will cut targets for industrial prices as part of efforts to build a new pipeline.
8: Those in the business community are welcoming this news, saying it will boost the province's economy.
9: So the improvement in the economy typically in one sector pushes things in other sectors. People who get a job, let's say, in construction, in building a new pipeline, or the money that will be spent by the provincial government, eventually with royalties, this will all trickle down to the economy.
8: But there is concern from environmental groups about the industrial carbon emissions price in Alberta, negotiated at $130 per ton by 2040, which is well below the national price. Amir Shah, City News.

0: Calgary.
1: This weekend, teachers and members of the Alberta Teachers Association met to discuss challenges across the province. As we hear from our Joel Mendelson, most felt discouraged because of the recent strike.
2: According to Clint Johnston, president of the Canadian Teachers Federation, issues such as large, complex classrooms are seen throughout the country and are not specific to Alberta. Aside from the province's method of using the Bill 2 legislation, invoking the notwithstanding clause to end the teacher's strike.
3: That heavy legislative hammer, the notwithstanding clause use, that's a specific one here, which we hope stays here. It's been used in other ways, you know, in Saskatchewan next door to you. But to take away labor rights, that was kind of a first for us.
2: Schilling is hoping the public will continue voicing the teachers' concerns.
4: But I know through the strike, we had a ton of parental and public support. We know that they are on our side. And so I know that the public will pick up the messages and the truth that teachers say this weekend and share that going forward.
2: Joel Mendelson, City News, Calgary.
1: Vancouver's mayor is in hot water again over some comments he made towards a city councillor.
5: A third-party investigation has found that Vancouver Mayor Ken Sim misused the influence of his office, violated council's code of conduct, and harassed City Councilor Sean Orr.
6: It's bittersweet, a little bit of a Pyrrhic victory. Also, you know, the damage is kind of done.
5: Orr's complaint comes from a press conference at City Hall in April of last year, where Sim and Jewish faith leaders referenced various social media posts from Orr suggesting he was anti-Semitic. One post from Orr, dated from 2021, reads, "Everyone knows Vancouver City planners are controlled by a secret cabal of Jews who have a bunker in the Earth's core, FML. Orr says the posts are sarcastic and taken out of context.
6: I'm a lifelong anti-racist, anti-fascist, and I've always stood up to anti-Semitism and will continue to do so.
5: Joe Sadowski, City News, Vancouver.
1: British Columbians are in favor of stricter fines for people who violate rules related to emergency vehicles. That's the finding from Research Co., which asked British Columbians what they think the current fines are for driving over a fire hose, following a fire truck too closely, and failing to yield to an emergency vehicle. President of Research Co., Mario Konsenko, says people want a harsher penalty.
7: So this really tells us that people find these behaviors very egregious, and they believe that the fines that we currently have in place are significantly higher than what is in the books when you look at the Motor Vehicle Act.
1: Konsenko wasn't surprised to see a bit of confusion when it comes to the offense of driving over a fire hose, because some don't think it's a particularly bad thing to do. Most people believed a fine for following an emergency vehicle too closely should be significantly higher than the $100 it's pegged at right now. It was a bit snowy in Calgary on Saturday, among other places in Alberta. However, as we hear from Albertans, that's not stopping them from enjoying their long weekend.
8: Despite May long weekend snow and rising fuel prices, Albertans are still going forward with their travel plans and heading outdoors. Jesse Skorok is putting tarp over his campsite ahead of the precipitation moving into the area.
9: We're from the province here. We understand there are the risks associated with camping on May long. And we're well prepared. We've got our warm clothes with us.
8: While his family has an RV, the same can't be said for Kelly Weldon.
10: This is our little home away from home.
8: He's camping with his sister, and they will be sleeping in a tent. But they're not worried at all.
10: Yeah, suck it up. You know what? Just keep sheltered. Make sure you have a nice warm fire. Put a tarp up. And eat lots of soup.
8: Edward Jan, City News, near Bragg Creek.
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0: starting in the southeast on Blackfoot Trail up by Southland Drive. Due to ongoing roadway redevelopment, the north and southbound left lanes are going to be closed with speeds reduced to 50 kilometers, and this will last until May 18th. But elsewhere in the northwest, on 16th Avenue up by 44th Street, due to ongoing feeder main construction, the eastbound road is going to be closed off with two-way traffic on the westbound lanes, and this will last until May 27th. And finishing things off in the city in the southeast, on Bannister Road up by Shawnee Drive, due to ongoing bridge rehab, there's going to be temporary reduced bridge clearance, and the eastbound right lane is going to be closed, and this will last until August 18th. But if you see a problem, give us a call at 403-291-0066. And now it is time for the forecast from Environment Canada. Right now it is a low of minus 2 with a 60% chance of showers. Later on, it'll get up to a high of 11 with a mix of sun and cloud. And Monday is going to end our long weekend at 15 with sunny conditions. More traffic and weather in 10 minutes.
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1: Good morning. I'm Ridley Wilson. Here's what's making news right now. Airstrikes continue to hit Gaza City on Saturday. Officials say one of Hamas's most senior officials was killed. A shooting in Langley from Saturday afternoon has police saying it was targeted. No word on any suspects yet. And after sports, Cuba says it has completely exhausted its oil stores as a U.S. blockade continues. Time for sports from Sportsnet Radio. Here is our Ben House.
16: Starting on the pitch, the Whitecaps fell to the Dynamo in Houston. Whitecaps allowed a goal late to let this one slip away. Buffalo and Montreal will require a seventh game after the Sabres crushed the Habs in Montreal, 8-3 the final. The Sabres scored seven unanswered goals after the Habs scored on their first three shots of the game. Game seven will go in Buffalo on Monday. In the PWHL, Maggie Flaherty was the overtime hero as the Montreal Victoire defeated the Ottawa Charge 2-1 in Game 2 of the Walter Cup Final. Montreal is now a game away from claiming their first PWHL title. Over in Switzerland at the World Hockey Championship, Team Canada crushed Team Italy 6-0. Captain Macklin Celebrini picked up two goals in the effort. On the diamond, the Blue Jays defeated the Tigers in extra innings. Dalton Varsha was the hero once again, knocking home the winning run in the 10th before Louis Varland closed it out in the bottom half. The rubber match of that series goes tomorrow at 10:40. You can catch that game on Sportsnet. In minor league ball, Vancouver played a doubleheader against Everett, dropping both games. Game 1 by a score of 9-5, Game 2 by a score of 6-2. The Mariners fell to the Padres, 7-4 the final. And it's a crowded leaderboard at the PGA World Championship with five players, including Canadian Nick Taylor, tied for second at 4-under. Alex Smalley leads the pack at 6-under. And at UFC Fight Night, the main card saw Arnold Allen taking on Melquiza El Costa. Allen grabbing the win in that one. From the Sports Center.
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1: You're listening to News Radio. A U.S. oil blockade in Cuba has pushed the Caribbean island to the brink. As our Carling Donahue reports, blackouts across the country are lasting for almost 24 hours at a time.
22: Frustration continues to mount across Cuba as residents grapple with a mass fuel shortage and worsening humanitarian crisis. Back in January, U.S. President Donald Trump threatened tariffs on any nation supplying the island with crude oil. The country's top suppliers, Venezuela and Mexico, cut off shipments, sending the island into a spiral. Earlier this week, officials announced that Cuba has now completely run dry.
23: Crude oil, fuel oil. We have absolutely none. Diesel, we have absolutely none. I am being repetitive. The only thing we have is gas from our wells.
22: This week has seen blackouts increase dramatically across the country of 10 million people. Officials say many neighborhoods are consistently going without light for up to 22 hours a day. The situation heightening tensions in Havana, where residents are already exhausted by food and medicine shortages.
24: I live in a community where there are many elderly people, many of them bedridden. There are many children. Food is going bad inside the refrigerators, the little food that can be obtained.
25: The renewed talks between U.S. and Cuban officials come as the American government prepares to bring charges against former Cuban President Raul Castro. The Department of Justice says it plans to indict the 94-year-old in relation to an incident back in February of 1996 when a Cuban jet shot down two small aircraft belonging to a U.S. humanitarian group. Four people died.
22: Carling Donahue, City News, Toronto.
1: Back in Canada, in Alberta specifically, 1 year ago, the Ukrainian Cultural Heritage Village, a site near to Edmonton, burned down. This weekend, it's reopening.
26: Our immediate concern was for the historic buildings on site.
27: It was not the news Gail Fenton wanted to hear when a grass fire damaged some buildings at the cultural heritage site.
28: So we've lost a part of history that we'll never ever get back.
27: Flames destroyed the visitor center that contained important pieces of Ukrainian history in Alberta.
29: We lost approximately 27,000 objects of this. This included furniture that was in items that were original to the historic buildings. We did lose original research that was associated with our historic buildings.
27: Around me, this empty space and a statue is what remains of the visitor center at the Ukrainian Cultural Heritage Village just east of Edmonton after a fire ripped through the heritage site last April. A year after this fire, the village is opening its doors this weekend as part of the Alberta Museum and Heritage Site season reopening. Liu Cruzat, City News, Lemon County.
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0: From the 660 News Traffic Center, I'm Rob Priest. Starting in the northwest on 10th Street up by Memorial Drive, due to ongoing pavement and concrete rehab, the left lane is going to be closed off and this will last until June 30th. But elsewhere in the northwest on Tuscany Hill up by Nose Hill Drive, due to ongoing asphalt repairs, The northbound road is going to be fully closed off, and this will last until 7 p.m. And finishing things off in the southwest on 5th Street between 6th and 8th Avenues due to ongoing transit LRT track repair. All lanes are going to be closed off, and this will last until May 19th. But if you see a problem, give us a call at 403-291-0066. And now it is time for the forecast from Environment Canada. Right now it is a low of minus 2 with a 60% chance of showers. Later on, it'll get up to a high of 11 with a mix of sun and cloud. And Monday is going to end our long weekend at 15 with sunny conditions. More traffic and weather in 10 minutes.
1: Canadians are starting to see payments from the massive bread price-fixing settlement hit their bank accounts. The $500 million deal was approved last year, and payouts are now being sent out in batches. Eligible claimants should receive around $49, depending on participation. Payments are being issued by e-transfer or check, with some arriving faster than others. A California judge has ruled that the long-running Cars for Kids advertising jingle violates the state's false advertising law. Now the nonprofit must stop airing the ads in their current form beginning in June. The ruling stems from a lawsuit filed by an Orange County man who said he had donated a car believing the proceeds would help underprivileged children across the country. ABC legal contributor Nima Ramani says the judge took issue with the images of young children in the group's ads.
2: California is pretty consumer friendly. So when you're running ads with young kids and the funds are going to older kids in another state and maybe even another country, that's a problem.
1: Back in Canada, specifically Calgary, LRT track maintenance over the long weekend means all downtown stations along 7th Avenue, as well as Victoria Park Stampede Station, will be closed. Shuttle buses will be replacing C-Train service between the affected stations. Full C-Train service will be up and running again before the start of service early Tuesday. With the good weather in parts of Alberta comes sports. This weekend, Canada's largest Nepali soccer tournament kicked off in Edmonton.
3: 22 teams across Canada gathered here at Edmonton's Millwood Sports Park to compete in the largest Nepali soccer tournament in the country. It may be one of the largest sports the Nepali community plays, with more than 400 players of different ages.
4: We are always wanted to be part of this because we've been playing soccer for a long time and we were looking for an opportunity, right?
3: This player has been with the community for 3 years, glad to see the tournament growing and see the sense of belongingness despite being more than 10,000 kilometers apart.
4: It brings people together in one platform. And in the interaction, you see people from different categories, different reasons, and you get to know them. You know, it brings a sense of like community solidarity.
5: Obviously, you know, my brothers are growing, and like it makes me feel good.
3: Lee Cruzat, City News, Edmonton.
1: And if you're headed over to Edmonton this weekend, you might want to check out a rather unique expo.
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8: 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So the physics of it was changing every time, and the game's always different.
7: This expo is for both the curious and the competitive. 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
8: A lot of that is just having fun is really the biggest key. It's a luck of the draw. Sometimes you have some good skill that can really work out for you, and sometimes the ball just wants to drain and doesn't go anywhere.
7: YEG Pin continues until Sunday. 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James Dunn, City News, Sherwood Park.
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14: 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It's the official kickoff weekend of camping season. Campgrounds booked up early with demand for affordable travel due to rising gas prices. If you own a travel trailer or want to rent one, a service called RV Easy is the go-to platform, described as an Airbnb for recreational vehicles. Michael McNaught is the founder and CEO of RV Easy.
15: What we have is a community of RV owners all across North America that rent out their RVs when they're not using it. Why not make a few bucks? It helps kind of offset some of the cost of ownership.
14: McNaught says that RV Easy has removed some of the fees tied to the delivery of RVs, making the program even more attractive.
15: So you are certainly going to get people that want to pick it up and they're going to travel, right? They're going to take a trip with your trailer. But our fastest growing segment is really the people looking for an affordable vacation that simply don't own an F-150 or a big truck. They can still book their campground, but they have the RV delivered and set up for them.
14: And with rising gas prices going higher,
15: we started to see a bit of a shift in people's travel patterns this year as gas prices started to rise, very similar to what we saw in the interest rate environment when interest rates were going up. People are still traveling. They're just simply traveling closer to home. We can't keep up with the demand side of our business, and we're desperate to have more RV owners participate in this. And as an RV owner, very easily, you're making $5,000 to $10,000 a year off your travel trailer. If you have a motorhome, it's even more lucrative. You know, you're north of $20,000 a year in extra income on an asset that's probably sitting 11 months in the year in your driveway.
14: With your weekend business report.
0: Things that drunk people say.
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1: I'm Ridley Wilson. Here's what's making news right now. Israeli airstrikes in Gaza this weekend have reportedly killed one of Hamas's most senior officials. Another death in an ER waiting room this past week. Health officials in Alberta say something needs to change.
14: A Canadian quarantined in BC after a trip on a cruise ship has mild symptoms of hantavirus. Further tests are being made.
1: If you're headed out this long weekend, economists say that's good news, even though the price of gas is high.
20: The Whitecaps fall to the Dynamo after allowing a late goal, and the Sabres and Habs will need a Game 7 after the Sabres crushed the Habs in Game 6. Sports at 45.
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0: From the 660 News Traffic Center, I'm Rob Priest. Starting in the northwest on 10th Street up by Memorial Drive, due to ongoing pavement and concrete rehab, the left lane is going to be closed off, and this will last until June 30th. But elsewhere in the Northwest, on Tuscany Hill up by Nose Hill Drive, due to ongoing asphalt repairs, the northbound road is going to be fully closed off, and this will last until 7 p.m. And finishing things off in the Southwest, on 5th Street between 6th and 8th Avenues, due to ongoing transit LRT track repair, all lanes are going to be closed off, and this will last until May 19th. But if you see a problem, give us a call at 403-291-0066. And now it is time for the forecast from Environment Canada. Right now, it is a low of minus 2 with a 60% chance of showers. Later on, it'll get up to a high of 11 with a mix of sun and cloud. And Monday is going to end our long weekend at 15 with sunny conditions. More traffic and weather in 10 minutes.
1: Let's begin internationally, where Israel has killed the most senior Hamas militant leader in a strike on Gaza City. As our Carling Donahue explains, the assassination comes amid a fragile U.S. brokered ceasefire.
2: The director of Gaza City's Al-Shifa Hospital says at least 7 civilians were also killed in Israel's latest bombardment. These scenes, the aftermath of strikes on residential buildings. Officials say women and a child are among the dead.
4: Israel has not stopped killing since they received their hostages. They received their hostages and continued killing everywhere. My message to the world is to stand with us, to lift the injustice inflicted on us, and to stop Israel's brutality.
2: According to the Palestinian Ministry of Health, Israeli strikes have killed more than 850 people in Gaza since the ceasefire went into effect last October. Carling Donahue, City News, Toronto.
1: Back in Canada, an Alberta doctor says a man has died while waiting for care at the Royal Alexandra Hospital in Edmonton. This comes after a father waited hours for care in the ER but ended up passing away. As our Darcy Robchan hears from ER Dr. Paul Parks, the patient in this case wasn't immediately seen, even though he'd been brought in by paramedics.
21: One of the things we've normalized is we'll put these patients into an area where we consolidate and put a number of EMS stretcher patients with a nurse and a care space. He didn't get even offloaded there.
22: The province's health authority, AHS, only confirming to City News that they are investigating. Alberta's opposition health minister also sharing news of the death online. Dr. Parks says he's reminded of a similar story from late 2025 where a 44-year-old father of three, Prashant Srikumar, died of cardiac arrest after waiting several hours to be seen by a doctor at the Grey Nuns Hospital. In the wake of Srikumar's death, the province getting 16 recommendations on how to improve ER care. The report released in January found that ER overcrowding and long wait times are plaguing Alberta's healthcare system. And among the recommendations, triage doctors to check on patients in waiting rooms. Although the minister promised they would fill the role at the beginning of the year, so far there has been no movement. Darcy Robchan, City News, Edmonton.
1: In BC, RCMP and Langley are investigating a targeted shooting that sent one person to hospital Saturday afternoon. It happened near Brighton Crescent and 200th Street at around 12:30 p.m. The investigation's in its early stages and police are working to determine the possible motive. A 27-year-old man was sent to hospital for further assessment. In Calgary, staff and customers at the North Hill Co-op are being praised for their response after a deadly shooting nearby. Police confirm one man was shot and killed while a second person was seriously hurt last week. The company says team members acted quickly during the lockdown, helping keep people safe while first responders arrived and took control of the scene. One person is in critical condition after a car crash in Mission on Saturday night. It happened on Low Heat Highway near Hague Street just after 11 p.m. One person was sent to hospital in serious condition. And one person was taken to hospital in Calgary following a rollover on Westbound Memorial Drive and Crow Child Trail. Happened during the evening hours on Saturday. No word on the person's condition. Langley police are investigating a fatal hit and run from Saturday morning on Fraser Highway. Just before 5 o'clock, police were called for a person in distress between 232nd Street and 240th Street. Officers found a pedestrian, but the driver responsible and their vehicle had left the area. Despite efforts, the pedestrian died on scene. Police are urging anyone who witnessed the crash to contact them. BC's provincial health officer says one of four Canadians who had been on a cruise ship that was at the center of a hantavirus outbreak has received a presumptive positive after being tested. Our Jim Benny says confirmation will come after a sample is tested in Winnipeg.
23: Dr. Bonnie Henry says the person is from Yukon.
24: One individual started to develop mild symptoms, including a fever and a headache, 2 days ago. Protocols were followed to bring them and their person they were isolating with. This is the couple that were together to a tertiary care hospital here in Victoria, where they were both assessed and tested for hantavirus.
23: The second person does not appear to have been infected. Henry and others have stressed that this type of hantavirus to hit the ship is the only kind known to spread person to person. They say it requires close and prolonged contact and is not a pandemic threat. I'm Jim Benny.
1: Canada is cutting future targets for industrial carbon pricing as part of efforts to help Alberta build an oil pipeline. Reaction is coming in from both environmental groups and economists.
3: In a news release, the group Environmental Defense says the agreement confirms that PM Carney is not just gutting Alberta's carbon pricing framework, but the national benchmark as well.
5: You know, the Carney government and the Liberal government at this point, since last year, they have prioritized improving the economic situation and, you know, focusing on affordability and pushing the economic agenda, not necessarily neglecting the green targets, but maybe putting it at less priority at this point.
3: Amir Shah, City News, Calgary.
1: Teachers from across Alberta gathered in Calgary this weekend for the Teachers Association Convention. Our Joel Mendelson is hearing for participants who say it's a difficult time to be an educator.
6: President of ATA Local 55, Lee Martin, says that union members have been discouraged since the use of the notwithstanding clause, and that it's been challenging to keep morale high. He adds that at the classroom level, teachers are still facing the same issues as before the strike: large, complex classrooms.
7: That's the problem here. We're thinking about how do we nurture these children? We nurture them in great environments. If we let the environment burst, then how can they learn?
6: According to Clint Johnston, president of the Canadian Teachers Federation, Joel Mendelson, City News, Calgary.
1: A third-party investigation has concluded Vancouver Mayor Ken Sim misused the influence of his office, violated council's code of conduct, and harassed councillor Sean Orr. Our Joe Sadowski with details.
8: The investigator says that Sim's comments from the press conference and later social media posts created a hostile work environment. The report now calls on council to request a formal apology from Sim or issue a public reprimand if one is not received in 2 weeks.
10: We're hosting FIFA in a month, you know, and this is what we're having to deal with. It's embarrassing.
8: The mayor was not available for an interview, but in a written statement, Sim disagrees with the report's conclusions and says it's his responsibility as mayor to respond to concerns brought to him from the Jewish community.
25: That press conference was a mayor doing exactly what a mayor should be doing, which is standing up for vulnerable communities like ours at our behest.
8: Ezra Shankin with the Jewish Federation of BC echoes the mayor's statement and feels his community's concerns regarding Councillor Orr have been dismissed. Joe Sadowski, City News, Vancouver.
1: British Columbians support hiking fines for anyone interfering with emergency vehicles. That's according to the latest poll from Research Co. that says people are in favor of increasing tickets for offenses like driving over a fire hose or following a fire truck too closely. Mara Kunsenko is the president of Research Co.
26: The assumption from BC residents is that the fines are higher, you know, 3 digits in the case particularly of failing to yield to an emergency vehicle.
1: He says people presume the fines are as steep as $400 when in reality a ticket for following a truck too closely will only put you back by $100 in BC. Half of the respondents believe the current fine is far too low. Are you taking a trip during the long weekend? Some Albertans say yes. As our Edward Jan reports, that's not bad news, according to economists.
27: While snowfall during this time of year is not unusual for Alberta, Environment Canada is calling this weekend's event significant, especially for areas west of Calgary who could see 10 or more centimeters of snow.
28: We'll probably sort of see, you know, sort of 10 to 15 over the foothills and maybe up to 20 in the Banff area. Calgary itself, you know, we're probably going to see 5, maybe 10 millimeters of rain before it switches over to snow.
27: And snow is not the only potential headwind travelers will have to deal with this long weekend, with gas prices still elevated due to the war in Iran. But that's not stopping Canadians, with over 90% of them in a survey from the Business Development Bank of Canada saying they are planning at least one trip within the country, and that persistence could help our economy, with BDC saying if every Canadian replaced one night of international travel with domestic, that could add $4.6 billion to the country's GDP. Edward Jan, City News, near Bragg Creek.
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0: From the 660 News Traffic Center, I'm Rob Priest. Starting in the southeast on Blackfoot Trail up by Southland Drive, due to ongoing roadway redevelopment, the north and southbound left lanes are going to be closed with speeds reduced to 50 kilometers, and this will last until May 18th. But elsewhere in the northwest, on 16th Avenue up by 44th Street, due to ongoing feeder main construction, the eastbound road is going to be closed off with two-way traffic on the westbound lanes, and this will last until May 27th. And finishing things off in the city in the southeast, on Bannister Road up by Shawnee Drive, due to ongoing bridge rehab, there's going to be temporary reduced bridge clearance, and the eastbound right lane is going to be closed, and this will last until August 18th. But if you see a problem, give us a call at 403-291-0066. And now it is time for the forecast from Environment Canada. Right now, it is a low of minus 2 with a 60% chance of showers. Later on, it'll get up to a high of 11 with a mix of sun and cloud. And Monday is going to end our long weekend at 15 with sunny conditions. More traffic and weather in 10 minutes.
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1: Good morning. I'm Ridley Wilson. Here's what's making news right now. Despite a ceasefire, Israel continues to send airstrikes down upon Gaza City. On Saturday, one of Hamas's most senior officials was killed. They're among the around 800 dead since the ceasefire began. A nasty rollover in Calgary from Saturday afternoon that sent one person to hospital and a car total. The U.S. blockade continues in Cuba. Now the country says it has no more oil left whatsoever. More on that after sports. 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
20: The Whitecaps fell to the Dynamo in Houston, allowing a goal late to fall by a score of 1-0. After grabbing a 3-1 lead in the first and chasing Buffalo's starter, it all fell apart for the Habs. 8-3 Sabres is the final. The Habs would allow the next 7 goals unanswered, and they were outshot 36-22 in the game. They'll play Game 7 in Buffalo on Monday. The Montreal Victoires are a game away from the PWHL Championship after defeating the Ottawa Charge 2-1 in overtime. Maggie Flaherty was the hero for Montreal. Canada crushed Italy 6-0 at the IIHF World Hockey Championship in Switzerland. Team Canada's captain, 20-year-old Macklin Celebrini, potted 2 goals in the win. The Blue Jays' offensive woes continued, but they managed to squeeze out a 2-1 extra innings win over the Detroit Tigers. Spencer Miles and the Toronto bullpen limited the damage to just one run over 10 innings, while Yohendrick Piñango hit his first big league home run to tie the game in the seventh before Dalton Varsho singled home the winning run in extras as the Jays improved to 20-25 on the season. They'll wrap up the series today with Kevin Gausman on the mound. In minor league ball, the Vancouver Canadians dropped both games of a doubleheader against the first one by a score of 9-5 and the second one by a score of 6-2. And the Seattle Mariners fell to the San Diego Padres by a score of 7-4. It's crowded near the top of the leaderboard at the PGA Championship. Several players, including Canadian Nick Taylor, are tied for second at 4-under, two back of the leader, Alex Smalley. And on UFC Fight Night, the main card saw Arnold Allen take on Melchizael Costa, and Allen took the win there. From the Sports Center,
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1: You're listening to News Radio. Cuban officials say the island has completely run out of diesel, crude, and fuel oil amid the ongoing U.S. blockade. Our Carling Donahue details the worsening crisis and U.S. plans to indict the country's former president.
19: On Friday, the United Nations Crisis Response Team and members of the World Health Organization highlighted the severity of the situation.
21: More than 100,000 patients, including over 11,000 children, are waiting for surgeries that have been delayed due to power outages or supply shortages. Around 5 million people are living with chronic conditions and are currently at risk of interrupting life-sustaining treatments.
19: The director of the CIA met with his Cuban counterpart in Havana this week, where he renewed an offer from the U.S. of a $100 million aid package. Officials saying the U.S. is prepared to seriously engage on economic and security issues with Cuba, but only if the country makes fundamental changes. Cuba's president, in response, has said that instead of offering aid, conditions could be eased faster if the U.S. simply lifted its blockade.
22: The renewed talks between U.S. and Cuban officials come as the American government prepares to bring charges against former Cuban President Raul Castro. The Department of Justice says it plans to indict the 94-year-old in relation to an incident back in February of 1996 when a Cuban jet shot down two small aircraft belonging to a U.S. humanitarian group. Four people died.
19: Carling Donahue, City News, Toronto.
1: Back in Canada, specifically Alberta, after a devastating fire destroyed thousands of artifacts at the Ukrainian Cultural Heritage Village, the site reopened this Saturday. Our Leo Krizat has more on the Ukrainian-Canadian community's reaction.
23: A year after this fire, the village is opening its doors this weekend as part of the Alberta Museum and Heritage Site season reopening.
24: There's a lot of folks that have anxiously been re-waiting for the village to open.
23: A big deal for Ukrainian-Canadian communities in the province.
29: This official opening is extremely exciting for us, although there's a lot of work that still needs to be done.
23: And that work is the rebuilding of the new visitor site, with McCaskey saying the infrastructure ministry is dealing with the construction. In the meantime, the center will move to a temporary place until the new center is built.
29: We're grateful to see the alternative Siuska Dumiovka opening up as the new reception area for this year.
30: We're trying our best to get back on track, and like I know it's going to be a while before things are rebuilt, but it'll come.
23: Liu Cruzat, City News, Lemon County.
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0: From the 660 News Traffic Center, I'm Rob Priest. Starting in the northwest on 10th Street up by Memorial Drive, due to ongoing pavement and concrete rehab, the left lane is going to be closed off and this will last until June 30th. But elsewhere in the northwest on Tuscany Hill up by Nose Hill Drive, due to ongoing asphalt repairs, the northbound road is going to be fully closed off and this will last until 7 p.m. And finishing things off in the southwest on 5th Street between 6th and 8th Avenues due to ongoing transit LRT track repair. All lanes are going to be closed off and this will last until May 19th. But if you see a problem, give us a call at 403-291-0066. And now it is time for the forecast from Environment Canada. Right now it is a low of -2 with a 60% chance of showers. Later on, it'll get up to a high of 11 with a mix of sun and cloud. And Monday is going to end our long weekend at 15 with sunny conditions. More traffic and weather in 10 minutes.
1: From Canada's bread price fixing settlement is finally making its way to you. Payments began rolling out this week following the approval of a $500 million class action against Loblaw. Eligible Canadians who bought packaged bread between 2001 and 2021 could get around $49. Officials say payments are being sent in waves, so not everyone will receive them at the same time. A dramatic rescue in the open ocean miles off the California coast. ABC's Alex Stone reports from L.A.
6: The two men bobbing in the water, sending out a distress call. Their boat was taking on water and then flipped. A whale-watching boat with 23 paying passengers on an 8-hour trip, redirecting, coming to their rescue. Captains Nancy Black and Evan Brodsky of Monterey Bay Whale Watch answering a scratchy distress call.
7: So I immediately started heading that way, and I went as fast as we could. I kind of pushed the engines over, you know, what you're supposed to do.
6: The men floating for nearly 40 minutes.
1: Back in Canada, specifically in Calgary, if the C train typically takes you from A to B, that won't be the case if your destination is the downtown this long weekend. Due to LRT track maintenance, all downtown stations along 7th Avenue as well as Victoria Park Stampede Station will be closed. Shuttle buses will replace C train service between affected stations. C trains will be up and running again before the start of service early Tuesday. More than 400 soccer players are in Edmonton to compete at the 10th Gorkha Cup this weekend. It's the largest Nepali soccer event in Canada. They're not just there to win, but to connect with heritage and community.
23: This player, who is entering his second year in the tournament, says he struggled to find a community rooted in his heritage when he was 8 years old. Now glad to see a growing population in Edmonton.
8: In the beginning, there weren't many Nepali families in Edmonton itself. And I guess as the years went on, the community grew. And thanks to the community growing, we have events like these.
23: Organizer Avash Tim Sina says he is seeing more Nepalis coming to Canada, creating a small community where they can share stories and interests like the Gorkha Cup. The tournament started with just 4 teams a decade ago and has expanded more than 5 times the size.
9: Community has grown so much, and that kind of translates to folks coming into sports community. And sports is such a thing that brings people together across the border and across the line.
23: The soccer tournament, named after the late Dr. Ai Gurung, that carries the vision of unity through sports. The group hopes that it will continue to be the largest Nepali soccer tournament in the country, which started in the city. Lee Cruzat, City News, Edmonton.
1: The iconic Kitsilano Beach basketball courts are reopening this weekend in Vancouver. Our Jack Rabb says they've gotten a glow up.
10: Members of the Vancouver Park Board, along with the local basketball community, came together to celebrate the refurbished courts, which feature new hoops, backboards, resurfacing, and a colorful new paint scheme.
11: A court that has shown, given the opportunity for so many Canadian athletes to, you know, play basketball and to enjoy the great scenery and vibrancy of Kitsilano Beach. You know, this is for them and this is for their future, and this is, you know, to lead for any future Olympians that are going to represent Canada in basketball.
12: As Vancouver gets more and more expensive, as we have seen in the last couple of decades, private clubs are fine, but at the end of the day, all races, all economic abilities, everybody should have the equal chance to go out and play and enjoy it. And where can you find a better place to play than Kitsilano Beach? Look at the backdrop.
13: 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It's a great spot. Nothing more beautiful. A great stress reliever.
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31: What we have is a community of RV owners all across North America that rent out their RVs when they're not using it. 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
28: McNaught says that RV Easy has removed some of the fees tied to the delivery of RVs, making the program even more attractive.
31: So you are certainly going to get people that want to pick it up and they're going to travel, right? 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
1: I'm Ridley Wilson. Here's what's making news right now. Airstrikes continue to kill Palestinians in Gaza City this weekend. Officials say one of Hamas's most senior leaders is dead. Alberta health officials say a man died while waiting for care at one of Edmonton's biggest hospitals. This is the second such death so far this year.
0: Someone from Yukon has a presumptive positive test for hantavirus after coming down with a fever and headache earlier in the week. They were one of four cruise ship passengers quarantined in BC.
1: Despite the high cost of gas and the weather, some Albertans say they're hitting the road this long weekend. That's good news, according to economists.
2: The Whitecaps allow a late goal and fall to the Dynamo in Houston. And the Habs fall to the Sabres in Montreal. They'll play Game 7 in Buffalo on Monday. Sports at 15.
1: All that and more for you in 60 seconds.
3: From the 660 News Traffic Center, I'm Rob Priest. Starting in the northwest on 10th Street up by Memorial Drive, due to ongoing pavement and concrete rehab, the left lane is going to be closed off, and this will last until June 30th. But elsewhere in the northwest on Tuscany Hill up by Nose Hill Drive, due to ongoing asphalt repairs, the northbound road is going to be fully closed off, and this will last until 7 p.m. And finishing things off in the southwest on 5th Street between 6th and 8th Avenues due to ongoing transit LRT track repair. All lanes are going to be closed off and this will last until May 19th. But if you see a problem, give us a call at 403-291-0066. And now it is time for the forecast from Environment Canada. Right now it is a low of minus 2 with a 60% chance of showers. Later on it'll get up to a high of 11 with a mix of sun and cloud, and Monday is going to

0: Hugh, City News, Toronto.
1: In Canada, emergency room doctors in Alberta are telling us a patient died inside the Royal Alexandra Emergency Room in downtown Edmonton a week ago after waiting hours to be seen by a physician. He was brought in by paramedics, but apparently was not immediately seen. This comes after a similar death a few months ago where a man was in a waiting room for hours before passing away. As we hear from ER Dr. Paul Parks, the death has sparked recommendations like putting triage doctors in waiting rooms, but they've yet to be implemented.
2: 16 big recommendations. They were system-wide. There was lots of things that could help. And as far as we're aware, like none of those have progressed. And there is no accountability structure right now where we can find out who's leading on those recommendations, what progress has been done. It's really important. I think Albertans deserve to hear from our government and our premier what's happening in our waiting rooms and our big emerge departments.
3: Follow-up questions to AHS and Alberta's Hospital and Surgical Health Services Ministry on when triage doctors can be expected in provincial ERs have gone unanswered by broadcast deadline. Darcy Ropjan, City News, Edmonton.
1: In BC, one man is in hospital after a shooting from Saturday afternoon in Langley. It happened just after noon where Mounties responded to an assault at Bride and Crescent near 200th Street. A 27-year-old man has been sent to hospital for further assessment. Police believe this was targeted and are looking for any motives. North Hill Co-op in Calgary is reassuring the public after a violent incident just outside its doors. One man is dead and another injured after a shooting that police say was targeted. The store says its emergency protocols were activated and employees stepped up to support customers. Officials say they're cooperating fully with the ongoing investigation. A person is in serious condition after a crash on Friday night in Mission. Paramedics were called to Lougheed Highway and Hague Street shortly after 11 p.m. for reports of a crash. We have no details about how it happened or if any other vehicles were involved. And one person was taken to hospital in Calgary after a rollover on westbound Memorial Drive and Crow Child Trail. It happened during the evening hours on Saturday. No word on the person's condition. Police in Langley are dealing with what they believe was a hit and run, which left a person dead and the driver heading away from the scene. Someone was hit on Fraser Highway between 232nd and 240th at around 4:40 on Saturday morning. First responders got there but weren't able to save the person. Police are asking to hear from anyone who was in the area at the time. It appears BC is dealing with a case of hantavirus. Our Jim Benny reports the person is one of the four Canadians who had been on board a cruise ship where there was an outbreak.
4: Provincial Health Officer Dr. Bonnie Henry calls it a presumptive positive test. She says a person started to develop symptoms, including a mild headache and fever, 2 days ago.
5: The test on the individual who had these mild symptoms was positive for the Andes strain of hantavirus. Clearly, this is not what we hoped for, but it is what we planned for.
4: The four Canadians are currently self-isolating on a voluntary basis for at least 21 days and possibly up to 6 weeks.
5: People were called ahead. EMS were aware. The hospital was aware that they were coming. And I'm very confident in the team along that whole area that infection control precautions were followed.
4: They arrived on Vancouver Island from the ship a week ago. I'm Jim Benny.
1: Environmentalists are not happy about Carney cutting industrial carbon prices and letting Alberta's premier decide on building a new West Coast pipeline next year. Some think the prime minister is trying to tamp down on separation attempts.
6: As for the separation sentiment in Alberta and the possible referendum question in October, this may temper the tone for some, says this policy studies professor.
7: The ones who want to send a message to Ottawa, those who want to have a fairer deal within Canada, it is something that I think will be received cautiously well with that group. But again, there, as we're seeing in polling, there's a lot of skepticism still amongst many, if not most Albertans, that this will actually cross the finish line.
6: Premier Smith also said on her weekend radio show that her government plans to appeal the recent ruling by an Alberta court in favor of First Nations, quashing the petition on Alberta independence. Amir Shah, City News, Calgary.
1: It's a difficult time to be a teacher in Alberta, big classes being a big point of conflict. Educators got together in Calgary this weekend for the Teachers Association convention. Our Joel Mendelson was also there.
8: Approximately 450 teachers from across Alberta are gathering in Calgary to discuss policy and shape the future of education in the province. ATA President Jason Schilling says his union's biggest challenge is getting on the same page with the provincial government.
9: Sometimes I find that government and other individuals will dismiss the truth that teachers are telling them and gaslight them into thinking that everything is okay. That'll be the challenge, is trying to make sure that we get that message out there.
8: Joel Mendelson, City News, Calgary.

0: A third-party probe into comments made by Vancouver Mayor Ken Sim says he misused his position and violated City Council's code of conduct after making inflammatory comments towards Councillor Sean Orr. As we hear from Ezra Schenken of the Jewish Federation of BC, he feels the situation has made concerns around Orr get dismissed.
1: It is actually the inflammatory language that he has used in the past that has stoked the fires of discrimination against Jewish people.
2: And it's unfortunate that they don't, have that trust. And that's something that I'm going to work towards as best as I can while staying true to my beliefs on what's happening in the Middle East.
3: The report comes amid rising tensions between the two elected officials. In March, Orr launched a defamation suit against Sim for his false claims that Orr was distributing illegal drugs on Christmas Day. Orr's political party is calling for the mayor to publicly apologize, while City Council is expected to review the investigators' findings in the coming weeks. Joe Sadowski, City News, Vancouver.
0: Massive support's coming from British Columbians to raise fines associated with offenses towards first responders. That includes driving over a fire hose and following a fire truck too closely. When it comes to failing to yield to an emergency vehicle, president of Research Co., which did a poll about this, Mara Kunsenko, says the offense is universally repugnant among all respondents.
4: And you always notice some people who just believe that the opportunity to just zoom by and to continue going and not yielding. That is something that most find terrible.
0: Most people believe the fine for following an emergency vehicle too closely should be significantly higher than the $100 it's pegged at right now. If you're headed out on the road this weekend for camping or visiting some place you've never gone before, you'd be among a lot of Canadians planning the same despite the high price of gas. As Ard Warjan hears from Chief Economist at the Business Development Bank of Canada, Pierre Lecoq, the persistence is good news.
5: Sometimes they look for more affordable accommodation. They do a smaller trip. Or the travel off-season, but they are still keen of for traveling.
6: Something more families could be doing this year as fuel costs remain high.
7: Sometimes we go a little further into Kananaskis, but other times we go into BC camping later on in the summer. However, we thought stick it a little closer to home these days.
6: Edward Jan, City News, near Bragg Creek.
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13: From the 660 News Traffic Center, I'm Rob Priest. Starting in the southeast on Blackfoot Trail up by Southland Drive, due to ongoing roadway redevelopment, the north and southbound left lanes are going to be closed with speeds reduced to 50 kilometers, and this will last until May 18th. But elsewhere in the northwest, on 16th Avenue up by 44th Street, due to ongoing feeder main construction, the eastbound road is going to be closed off with two-way traffic on the westbound lanes, and this will last until May 27th. And finishing things off in the city in the southeast, on Bannister Road up by Shawnee Drive, due to ongoing bridge rehab, there's going to be temporary reduced bridge clearance, and the eastbound right lane is going to be closed, and this will last until August 18th. But if you see a problem, give us a call at 403-291-0066. And now it is time for the forecast from Environment Canada. Right now it is a low of minus 2 with a 60% chance of showers. Later on it'll get up to a high of 11 with a mix of sun and cloud. And Monday is going to end our long weekend at 15 with sunny conditions. More traffic and weather in 10 minutes.
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0: 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And 213 in Calgary. 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
0: Good morning. I'm Ridley Wilson. Here's what's making news right now. One of Hamas's most senior officials is dead after airstrikes by Israel in Gaza City this weekend. A ceasefire is still in place, but the strikes have killed almost 1,000 since it began in October. One person is dead after hit and run in Mission early Saturday morning. Police are asking anyone with info about it to reach out. And after sports, the latest out of Cuba, as officials say they've completely run out of oil, plunging most of the country into nearly 24-hour blackouts. 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
18: Starting on the pitch, the Whitecaps fell to the Dynamo in Houston. Whitecaps allowed a goal late to let this one slip away. Buffalo and Montreal will require a seventh game after the Sabres crushed the Habs in Montreal, 8-3 the final. The Sabres scored seven unanswered goals after the Habs scored on their first three shots of the game. Game 7 will go in Buffalo on Monday. In the PWHL, Maggie Flaherty was the overtime hero as the Montreal Victoire defeated the Ottawa Charge 2-1 in Game 2 of the Walter Cup Final. Montreal is now a game away from claiming their first PWHL title. Over in Switzerland at the World Hockey Championship, Team Canada crushed Team Italy 6-0. Captain Macklin Celebrini picked up two goals in the effort. On the diamond, the Blue Jays defeated the Tigers in extra innings. Dalton Varsha was the hero once again, knocking home the winning run in the 10th before Louis Varland closed it out in the bottom half. The rubber match of that series goes tomorrow at 10:40. You can catch that game on Sportsnet. In minor league ball, Vancouver played a doubleheader against Everett, dropping both games. Game 1 by a score of 9-5, Game 2 by a score of 6-2. The Mariners fell to the Padres, 7-4 the final. And it's a crowded leaderboard at the PGA World Championship with five players, including Canadian Nick Taylor, tied for second at 4-under. Alex Smalley leads the pack at 6-under. And at UFC Fight Night, the main card saw Arnold Allen taking on Melquiza El Costa. Allen grabbing the win in that one. From the Sports Center.
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0: You're listening to News Radio. A U.S. oil blockade in Cuba has pushed the Caribbean island to the brink. As our Carling Donahue reports, blackouts across the country are lasting for almost 24 hours at a time.
27: Frustration continues to mount across Cuba as residents grapple with a mass fuel shortage and worsening humanitarian crisis. Back in January, U.S. President Donald Trump threatened tariffs on any nation supplying the island with crude oil. The country's top suppliers, Venezuela and Mexico, cut off shipments, sending the island into a spiral. Earlier this week, officials announced that Cuba has now completely run dry.
28: The fuel oil. We have absolutely none.
1: diesel. We have absolutely none. I am being repetitive. The only thing we have is gas from our wells.
27: This week has seen blackouts increase dramatically across the country of 10 million people. Officials say many neighborhoods are consistently going without light for up to 22 hours a day. The situation heightening tensions in Havana, where residents are already exhausted by food and medicine shortages.
2: I live in a community where there are many elderly people, many of them bedridden. There are many children. Food is going bad inside the refrigerators, the little food that can be obtained.
3: The renewed talks between U.S. and Cuban officials come as the American government prepares to bring charges against former Cuban President Raul Castro. The Department of Justice says it plans to indict the 94-year-old in relation to an incident back in February of 1996 when a Cuban jet shot down two small aircraft belonging to a U.S. humanitarian group. Four people died.
27: Carling Donahue, City News, Toronto.
0: Back in Canada, in Alberta specifically, 1 year ago, the Ukrainian Cultural Heritage Village, a site near to Edmonton, burned down. This weekend, it's reopening.
4: Our immediate concern was for the historic buildings on site.
5: It was not the news Gail Fenton wanted to hear when a grass fire damaged some buildings at the cultural heritage site.
7: So we've lost a part of history that we'll never ever get back.
5: Flames destroyed the visitor center that contained important pieces of Ukrainian history in Alberta.
23: We lost approximately 27,000 objects of this. This included furniture that was in items that were original to the historic buildings. We did lose original research that was associated with our historic buildings.
5: Around me, this empty space and a statue is what remains of the visitor center at the Ukrainian Cultural Heritage Village just east of Edmonton after a fire ripped through the heritage site last April. A year after this fire, the village is opening its doors this weekend as part of the Alberta Museum and Heritage Site season reopening. Leo Cruzat, City News, Lemon County.
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13: From the 660 News Traffic Center, I'm Rob Priest. Starting in the northwest on 10th Street up by Memorial Drive, due to ongoing pavement and concrete rehab, the left lane is going to be closed off and this will last until June 30th. But elsewhere in the northwest on Tuscany Hill up by Nose Hill Drive, due to ongoing asphalt repairs, the northbound road is going to be fully closed off and this will last until 7 p.m. And finishing things off in the southwest on 5th Street between 6th and 8th Avenues due to ongoing transit LRT track repair. All lanes are going to be closed off and this will last until May 19th. But if you see a problem, give us a call at 403-291-0066. And now it is time for the forecast from Environment Canada. Right now it is a low of minus 2 with a 60% chance of showers. Later on it'll get up to a high of 11 with a mix of sun and cloud. And Monday is going to end our long weekend at 15 with sunny conditions. More traffic and weather in 10 minutes.
0: Canadians are starting to see payments from the massive bread price fixing settlement hit their bank accounts. The $500 million deal was approved last year and payouts are now being sent out in batches. Eligible claimants should receive around $49 depending on participation. Payments are being issued by e-transfer or check, with some arriving faster than others. A California judge has ruled that the long-running Cars for Kids advertising jingle violates the state's false advertising law. Now, the nonprofit must stop airing the ads in their current form beginning in June. The ruling stems from a lawsuit filed by an Orange County man who said he had donated a car believing the proceeds would help underprivileged children across the country. ABC legal contributor Nima Ramani says the judge took issue with the images of young children in the group's ads.
6: California is pretty consumer friendly. So when you're running ads with young kids and the funds are going to older kids in another state and maybe even another country, that's a problem.
0: Back in Canada, specifically Calgary, LRT track maintenance over the long weekend means all downtown stations along 7th Avenue, as well as Victoria Park Stampede Station, will be closed. Shuttle buses will be replacing C-Train service between the affected stations. Full C-Train service will be up and running again before the start of service early Tuesday. With the good weather in parts of Alberta comes sports. This weekend, Canada's largest Nepali soccer tournament kicked off in Edmonton.
8: 22 teams across Canada gathered here at Edmonton's Millwood Sports Park to compete in the largest Nepali soccer tournament in the country. It may be one of the largest sports the Nepali community plays, with more than 400 players of different ages.
9: We are always one or two part of this because we've been playing soccer for a long time and we were looking for an opportunity, right?
8: This player has been with the community for 3 years, glad to see the tournament growing and see the sense of belongingness despite being more than 10,000 kilometers apart.
9: It brings people together in one platform. And in the interaction, you see people from different categories, different reasons, and you get to know them. You know, it brings a sense of like community solidarity.
10: Obviously, you know, my brothers are growing, and like it makes me feel good.
8: Lee Cruzat, City News, Edmonton.
0: And if you're headed over to Edmonton this weekend, you might want to check out a rather unique expo.
11: Pinball is a game of extreme concentration. One wrong move, and it's game over. Come on. Oh, ah. This weekend in Sherwood Park, a pinball expo is happening, all dedicated to the game.
12: 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Some machines date back to the 1960s. All of them donated to be here this weekend.
14: So pinball, a lot of it, it's the difference of the gameplay. It's not always the same. So unlike arcades, when you're playing through the arcade games, there's certain patterns that kind of change. Well, with pinball, it's all the dynamics of how the ball will flow. So the physics of it was changing every time, and the game's always different.
12: This expo is for both the curious and the competitive. Tournaments are happening all weekend, pitting those to get high scores while not wrecking your wrists.
14: A lot of that is just having fun is really the biggest key. It's a luck of the draw. Sometimes you have some good skill that can really work out for you, and sometimes the ball just wants to drain and doesn't go anywhere.
12: YEG Pin continues until Sunday. Tickets are available in person or online. James Dunn, City News, Sherwood Park.
0: 60 seconds, Scott.
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2: 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It's the official kickoff weekend of camping season. Campgrounds booked up early with demand for affordable travel due to rising gas prices. If you own a travel trailer or want to rent one, a service called RV Easy is the go-to platform described as an Airbnb for recreational vehicles. Michael McNaught is the founder and CEO of RV Easy.
3: What we have is a community of RV owners all across North America that rent out their RVs when they're not using it. Why not make a few bucks? It helps kind of offset some of the cost of ownership.
2: McNaught says that RV Easy has removed some of the fees tied to the delivery of RVs, making the program even more attractive.
3: You are certainly going to get people that want to pick it up and they're going to travel, right? They're going to take a trip with your trailer. But our fastest growing segment is really the people looking for an affordable vacation that simply don't own an F-150 or a big truck. They can still book their campground, but they have the RV delivered and set up for them.
2: And with rising gas prices going higher,
3: we started to see a bit of a shift in people's travel patterns this year as gas prices started to rise, very similar to what we saw in the interest rate environment when interest rates were going up. People are still traveling. They're just simply traveling closer to home. We can't keep up with the demand side of our business, and we're desperate to have more RV owners participate in this. And as an RV owner, very easily, you're making $5,000 to $10,000 a year off your travel trailer. If you have a motorhome, it's even more lucrative. You know, you're north of $20,000 a year in extra income on an asset that's probably sitting 11 months in the year in your driveway.
2: With your weekend business report.
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0: I'm Ridley Wilson. Here's what's making news right now. One of the most senior Hamas officials is dead after Israeli airstrikes in Gaza this weekend. A death at one of Edmonton's biggest hospitals has renewed calls for something to be done about ER wait times.
20: One of the Canadians isolating in BC has tested presumptive positive for hantavirus. They're from Yukon and one of four flown to Victoria last week from a cruise ship.
0: Snow has not stopped Albertans from taking trips this long weekend. We're hearing from some.
13: The Whitecaps fall to the Dynamo after allowing a late goal, and the Sabres and Habs will need a Game 7 after the Sabres crushed the Habs in Game 6. Sports at 45.
0: All that and more for you in 60 seconds.
13: From the 660 News Traffic Center, I'm Rob Priest. Starting in the northwest on 10th Street up by Memorial Drive, due to ongoing pavement and concrete rehab, the left lane is going to be closed off, and this will last until June 30th. But elsewhere in the northwest on Tuscany Hill up by Nose Hill Drive, due to ongoing asphalt repairs, the northbound road is going to be fully closed off, and this will last until 7 p.m. And finishing things off in the southwest on 5th Street between 6th and 8th Avenues due to ongoing transit LRT track repair. All lanes are going to be closed off and this will last until May 19th. But if you see a problem, give us a call at 403-291-0066. And now it is time for the forecast from Environment Canada. Right now it is a low of -2 with a 60% chance of showers. Later on, it'll get up to a high of 11 with a mix of sun and cloud. And Monday is going to end our long weekend at 15 with sunny conditions. More traffic and weather in 10 minutes.
0: Let's begin overseas. More airstrikes landing in Gaza from Israel, and now Hamas's most senior official has been killed.
5: Hundreds of Palestinians in Gaza City marched through the streets Saturday, carrying the body of the most senior Hamas leader and decrying his killing. Despite a fragile U.S.-brokered ceasefire in Gaza, Israel carried out strikes on the region Friday night, one of which killed the top Hamas military official, Izz al-Din al-Haddad.
6: This assassination is a cowardly act by Israeli Prime Minister Benjamin Netanyahu and America.
5: Israeli leaders claim al-Haddad was one of the architects behind the Hamas attack on October 7, 2023. They also claim he personally held Israeli hostages and violated the terms of the U.S.-brokered ceasefire by refusing to disarm Hamas militants. In the wake of his death, the IDF is vowing to continue pursuing Israel's enemies and holding everyone who participated in the October 7th attack accountable. Carling Donahue, City News, Toronto.
0: After a man died while waiting for care at Royal Alexandra Hospital in Edmonton a few months ago, there's been another fatality.
8: Emergency room doctors in Alberta telling City News that a patient died here in the Royal Alexandra emergency room a week ago after waiting several hours to be seen by a physician, and Alberta Health Services confirms they're investigating. Doctors say not only is it tragically similar to a story from the Grey Nuns Hospital late last year, but add there's been no improvements to Alberta's overcrowded emergency rooms from the provincial government.
9: Somebody came in by EMS with the high acuity, so CTAS 2, which is could be a life-threatening condition that should be seen within 15 minutes.
8: Alberta emergency room doctor Paul Parks tells me the patient wasn't immediately seen after being brought in by paramedics last Friday. Darcy Ropjan, City News, Edmonton.
0: In BC, one person has been sent to hospital after a shooting on Saturday afternoon in Langley. It happened at Brighton Crescent near 200th Street. Although the investigation's in its early stages, police believe this was targeted. A 27-year-old man has been taken to hospital for further assessment. There's no ongoing risk to the public. The Calgary Co-op in North Hill is speaking out after a deadly shooting near its store earlier this week. Police say one man was killed and another seriously injured in what police believe was a targeted incident. The store says the lockdown procedures were quickly put in place to protect staff and customers, and support is being offered to employees. One person was taken to hospital in serious condition after a crash in Mission on Friday night. Paramedics were called to Lougheed Highway and Hague Street shortly after 11 p.m. for reports of a crash. They provided emergency treatment and transported one person to hospital in serious condition. And one person was taken to hospital in Calgary following a rollover on westbound Memorial Drive and Crow Child Trail. It happened during the evening hours on Saturday. No word on the person's condition. A fatal hit and run is under investigation in Langley. Mounties were called to Fraser Highway between 232nd Street and 240th Street just before 5 a.m. Police say the pedestrian died of their injuries and the vehicle responsible had left. No word on any vehicle description at this time, but anyone who witnessed the crash is asked to contact Langley RCMP. A presumptive positive test has cropped up in one of the four Canadians who've been quarantining on Vancouver Island for the Hanta virus. The person was on a cruise ship where there had been an outbreak. Our Jim Benny has more from the provincial health officer.
20: Dr. Bonnie Henry says infection control protocols were followed.
10: I know people are concerned as well about what about the people on the airplane, and we're doing the assessment. So just to reassure people, infection control precautions were in place for all of that. And none of the four people had symptoms through any of that process. So we do not consider them at risk of exposure.
20: Henry says the person is from Yukon and developed mild symptoms on Thursday. Another person from the territory does not appear to have the virus. Samples have been sent to a national microbiology lab in Winnipeg for tests to be confirmed. I'm Jim Benny.
0: Reaction is coming in after Alberta's premier and the prime minister sign an agreement on carbon pricing Friday. Canada will cut targets for industrial prices as part of efforts to build a new pipeline.
18: Those in the business community are welcoming this news, saying it will boost the province's economy.
21: So the improvement in the economy typically in one sector pushes things in other sectors. People who get a job, let's say, in construction, in building a new pipeline, or the money that will be spent by the provincial government, eventually with royalties, this will all trickle down in the economy.
18: But there is concern from environmental groups about the industrial carbon emissions price in Alberta, negotiated at $130 per ton by 2040, which is well below the national price. Amir Shah, City News, Calgary.
0: This weekend, teachers and members of the Alberta Teachers Association met to discuss challenges across the province. As we hear from our Joel Mendelson, most felt discouraged because of the recent strike.
22: According to Clint Johnston, president of the Canadian Teachers Federation,
11: Issues such as large, complex classrooms are seen throughout the country and are not specific to Alberta. Aside from the province's method of using the Bill 2 legislation, invoking the notwithstanding clause to end the teacher's strike.
12: That heavy legislative hammer, the notwithstanding clause use, that's a specific one here, which we hope stays here. It's been used in other ways, you know, in Saskatchewan next door to you. But to take away labor rights, that was kind of a first for us.
11: Schilling is hoping the public will continue voicing the teachers' concerns.
14: But I know through the strike, we had a ton of parental and public support. We know that they are on our side. And so I know that the public will pick up the messages and the truth that teachers say this weekend and share that going forward.
11: Joel Mendelson, City News, Calgary.
0: Vancouver's mayor is in hot water again over some comments he made towards a city councillor.
17: A third-party investigation has found that Vancouver Mayor Ken Sim misused the influence of his office, violated council's code of conduct, and harassed city councillor Sean Orr.
22: It's bittersweet, a little bit of a Pyrrhic victory. Also, you know, the damage is kind of done.
17: Orr's complaint comes from a press conference at City Hall in April of last year, where Sim and Jewish faith leaders referenced various social media posts from Orr suggesting he was anti-Semitic. One post from Orr, dated from 2021, reads, "Everyone knows Vancouver city planners are controlled by a secret cabal of Jews who have a bunker in the Earth's core, FML. Orr says the posts are sarcastic and taken out of context.
22: I'm a lifelong anti-racist, anti-fascist, and I've always stood up to anti-Semitism and will continue to do so.
17: Joe Sadowski, City News, Vancouver.
0: British Columbians are in favor of stricter fines for people who violate rules related to emergency vehicles. That's the finding from Research Co., which asked British Columbians what they think the current fines are for driving over a fire hose, following a fire truck too closely, and failing to yield to an emergency vehicle. President of Research Co., Mario Konsenko, says people want a harsher penalty.
23: So this really tells us that people find this behavior very egregious, and they believe that the fines that we currently have in place are significantly higher than what is in the books when you look at the Motor Vehicle Act.
0: Konsenko wasn't surprised to see a bit of confusion when it comes to the offense of driving over a fire hose, because some don't think it's a particularly bad thing to do. Most people believed a fine for following an emergency vehicle too closely should be significantly higher than the $100 it's pegged at right now. It was a bit snowy in Calgary on Saturday, among other places in Alberta. However, as we hear from Albertans, that's not stopping them from enjoying their long weekend.
24: Despite May long weekend snow and rising fuel prices, Albertans are still going forward with their travel plans and heading outdoors. Jesse Skorok is putting tarp over his campsite ahead of the precipitation moving into the area.
25: We're from the province here. We understand there are the risks associated with camping on May long. And we're well prepared. We've got our warm clothes with us.
24: While his family has an RV, the same can't be said for Kelly Weldon.
26: This is our little home away from home.
24: He's camping with his sister, and they will be sleeping in a tent. But they're not worried at all.
26: Just suck it up. You know what? Just keep sheltered. Make sure you have a nice warm fire. Put a tarp up. And eat lots of soup.
24: Edward Jan, City News, near Bragg Creek.
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13: From the 660 News Traffic Center, I'm Rob Priest. Starting in the southeast on Blackfoot Trail up by Southland Drive, due to ongoing roadway redevelopment, the north and southbound left lanes are going to be closed with speeds reduced to 50 kilometers, and this will last until May 18th. But elsewhere in the Northwest, on 16th Avenue up by 44th Street, due to ongoing feeder main construction, the eastbound road is going to be closed off with two-way traffic on the westbound lanes, and this will last until May 27th. And finishing things off in the city in the southeast, on Bannister Road up by Shawnee Drive, due to ongoing bridge rehab, there's going to be temporary reduced bridge clearance, and the eastbound right lane is going to be closed, and this will last until August 18th. But if you see a problem, give us a call at 403-291-0066. And now it is time for the forecast from Environment Canada. Right now, it is a low of minus 2 with a 60% chance of showers. Later on, it'll get up to a high of 11 with a mix of sun and cloud. And Monday is going to end our long weekend at 15 with sunny conditions. More traffic and weather in 10 minutes.
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0: Good morning. I'm Ridley Wilson. Here's what's making news right now. Airstrikes continue to hit Gaza City on Saturday. Officials say one of Hamas's most senior officials was killed. A shooting in Langley from Saturday afternoon has police saying it was targeted. No word on any suspects yet. And after sports, Cuba says it has completely exhausted its oil stores as a U.S. blockade continues. Time for sports from Sportsnet Radio. Here's Ben House.
9: The Whitecaps fell to the Dynamo in Houston, allowing a goal late to fall by a score of 1-0. After grabbing a 3-1 lead in the first and chasing Buffalo's starter, it all fell apart for the Habs. 8-3 Sabres is the final. The Habs would allow the next 7 goals unanswered, and they were outshot 36-22 in the game. They'll play Game 7 in Buffalo on Monday. The Montreal Victoires are a game away from the PWHL Championship after defeating the Ottawa Charge 2-1 in overtime. Maggie Flaherty was the hero for Montreal. Canada crushed Italy 6-0 at the IIHF World Hockey Championship in Switzerland. Team Canada's captain, 20-year-old Macklin Celebrini, potted 2 goals in the win. The Blue Jays' offensive woes continued, but they managed to squeeze out a 2-1 extra innings win over the Detroit Tigers. Spencer Miles and the Toronto bullpen limited the damage to just 1 run over 10 innings, while Yohendrik Piniango hit his first big league home run to tie the game in the 7th, before Dalton Varsho singled home the winning run in extras as the Jays improved to 20-25 on the season. They'll wrap up the series today with Kevin Gausman on the mound. In minor league ball, the Vancouver Canadiens dropped both games of a doubleheader against the first one by a score of 9-5 and the second one by a score of 6-2. And the Seattle Mariners fell to the San Diego Padres by a score of 7-4. It's crowded near the top of the leaderboard at the PGA Championship. Several players, including Canadian Nick Taylor, are tied for second at 4-under, 2 back of the leader, Alex Smalley. And on UFC Fight Night, the main card saw Arnold Allen take on Melchizael Costa, and Allen took the win there. From the Sports Center,
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0: You're listening to News Radio. Cuban officials say the island has completely run out of diesel, crude, and fuel oil amid the ongoing U.S. blockade. Our Carling Donahue details the worsening crisis and U.S. plans to indict the country's former president.
7: On Friday, the United Nations Crisis Response Team and members of the World Health Organization highlighted the severity of the situation.
10: More than 100,000 patients, including over 11,000 children, are waiting for surgeries that have been delayed due to power outages or supply shortages. Around 5 million people are living with chronic conditions and are currently at risk of interrupting life-sustaining treatments.
7: The director of the CIA met with his Cuban counterpart in Havana this week, where he renewed an offer from the U.S. of a $100 million aid package. Officials saying the U.S. is prepared to seriously engage on economic and security issues with Cuba, but only if the country makes fundamental changes. Cuba's president, in response, has said that instead of offering aid, conditions could be eased faster if the U.S. simply lifted its blockade.
11: The renewed talks between U.S. and Cuban officials come as the American government prepares to bring charges against former Cuban President Raul Castro. The Department of Justice says it plans to indict the 94-year-old in relation to an incident back in February of 1996 when a Cuban jet shot down two small aircraft belonging to a U.S. humanitarian group. Four people died.
7: Carling Donahue, City News, Toronto.
0: Back in Canada, specifically Alberta, after a devastating fire destroyed thousands of artifacts at the Ukrainian Cultural Heritage Village, the site reopened this Saturday. Our Leo Krizat has more on the Ukrainian-Canadian community's reaction.
12: A year after this fire, the village is opening its doors this weekend as part of the Alberta Museum and Heritage Site season reopening.
14: There's a lot of folks that have anxiously been re-waiting for the village to open.
12: A big deal for Ukrainian-Canadian communities in the province.
17: This official opening is extremely exciting for us, although there's a lot of work that still needs to be done.
12: And that work is the rebuilding of the new visitor site, with Makowski saying the infrastructure ministry is dealing with the construction. In the meantime, the center will move to a temporary place until the new center is built.
17: We're grateful to see the alternative CSKA Domilka opening up as the new reception area for this year.
18: We're trying our best to get back on track, and like I know it's going to be a while before things are rebuilt, but it'll come.
12: Leo Krizat, City News, Lamont County.
0: 60 seconds to traffic.
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13: From the 660 News Traffic Center, I'm Rob Priest. Starting in the northwest on 10th Street up by Memorial Drive, due to ongoing pavement and concrete rehab, the left lane is going to be closed off, and this will last until June 30th. But elsewhere in the northwest on Tuscany Hill up by Nose Hill Drive, due to ongoing asphalt repairs, the northbound road is going to be fully closed off, and this will last until 7 p.m. And finishing things off in the southwest on 5th Street between 6th and 8th Avenues due to ongoing transit LRT track repair. All lanes are going to be closed off, and this will last until May 19th. But if you see a problem, give us a call at 403-291-0066. And now it is time for the forecast from Environment Canada. Right now it is a low of -2 with a 60% chance of showers. Later on, it'll get up to a high of 11 with a mix of sun and cloud. And Monday is going to end our long weekend at 15 with sunny conditions. More traffic and weather in 10 minutes.
0: Money from Canada's bread price fixing settlement is finally making its way to you. Payments began rolling out this week following the approval of a $500 million class action against Loblaw. Eligible Canadians who bought packaged bread between 2001 and 2021 could get around $49. Officials say payments are being sent in waves, so not everyone will receive them at the same time. A dramatic rescue in the open ocean miles off the California coast. ABC's Alex Stone reports from L.A.
1: The two men bobbing in the water, sending out a distress call. Their boat was taking on water and then flipped. A whale-watching boat with 23 paying passengers on an 8-hour trip, redirecting, coming to their rescue. Captains Nancy Black and Evan Brodsky of Monterey Bay Whale Watch answering a scratchy distress call.
2: So I immediately started heading that way, and I went as fast as we could. I kind of pushed the engines over, you know, what you're supposed to do.
1: The men floating for nearly 40 minutes.
0: Back in Canada, specifically in Calgary, if the C train typically takes you from A to B, that won't be the case if your destination is the downtown this long weekend. Due to LRT track maintenance, all downtown stations along 7th Avenue as well as Victoria Park Stampede Station will be closed. Shuttle buses will replace C-Train service between affected stations. C-Trains will be up and running again before the start of service early Tuesday. More than 400 soccer players are in Edmonton to compete at the 10th Gorka Cup this weekend. It's the largest Nepali soccer event in Canada. They're not just there to win, but to connect with heritage and community.
12: This player, who is entering his second year in the tournament, says he struggled to find a community rooted in his heritage when he was 8 years old. Now glad to see a growing population in Edmonton.
4: In the beginning, there weren't many Nepali families in Edmonton itself. And I guess as the years went on, the community grew. And thanks to the community growing, we have events like these.
12: Organizer Avash Tim Sina says he is seeing more Nepalis coming to Canada, creating a small community where they can share stories and interests like the Gorka Cup. The tournament started with just 4 teams a decade ago and has expanded more than 5 times the size.
21: Community has grown so much, and that kind of translates to folks coming into sports community. And sports is such a thing that brings people together across the border and across the line.
12: The soccer tournament, named after the late Dr. Ai Gurung, that carries the vision of unity through sports. The group hopes that it will continue to be the largest Nepali soccer tournament in the country, which started in the city. Lee Cruzat, City News, Edmonton.
0: The iconic Kitsilano Beach basketball courts are reopening this weekend in Vancouver. Our Jack Rabb says they've gotten a glow up.
22: Members of the Vancouver Park Board, along with the local basketball community, came together to celebrate the refurbished courts, which feature new hoops, backboards, resurfacing, and a colorful new paint scheme.
23: A court that has shown, given the opportunity for so many Canadian athletes to, you know, play basketball and to enjoy the great scenery and vibrancy of Kitsilano Beach. You know, this is for them, and this is for their future, and this is, to lead for any future Olympians that are going to represent Canada in basketball.
24: As Vancouver gets more and more expensive, as we have seen in the last couple of decades, private clubs are fine, but at the end of the day, all races, all economic abilities, everybody should have the equal chance to go out and play and enjoy it. And where can you find a better place to play than Kitsilano Beach? Look at the backdrop.
25: Every morning, me and my dog Tupac here, we come and we get a bunch of shots up, get a good workout in. A lot of guys come here every day. It's a great spot, nothing more beautiful. A great stress reliever.
22: The refurbished basketball courts were made possible through a donation from the Canada One Athletic Foundation.
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8: I'm Mike Apple. It's the official kickoff weekend of camping season. Campgrounds booked up early with demand for affordable travel due to rising gas prices. If you own a travel trailer or want to rent one, a service called RV Easy is the go-to platform, described as an Airbnb for recreational vehicles. Michael McNaught is the founder and CEO of RV Easy.
10: What we have is a community of RV owners all across North America that rent out their RVs when they're not using it. Why not make a few bucks? 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
8: McNaught says that RV Easy has removed some of the fees tied to the delivery of RVs, making the program even more attractive.
10: So you are certainly going to get people that want to pick it up and they're going to travel, right? 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But our fastest growing segment is really the people looking for an affordable vacation that simply don't own an F-150 or a big truck. They can still book their campground, but they have the RV delivered and set up for them.
8: And with rising gas prices going higher,
10: we started to see a bit of a shift in people's travel patterns this year as gas prices started to rise, very similar to what we saw in the interest rate environment when interest rates were going up. People are still traveling. They're just simply traveling closer to home. We can't keep up with the demand side of our business, and we're desperate to have more RV owners participate in this. And as an RV owner, very easily, you're making $5,000 to $10,000 a year off your travel trailer. If you have a motorhome, it's even more lucrative. You know, you're north of $20,000 a year in extra income on an asset that's probably sitting 11 months in the year in your driveway.
8: With your weekend business report.
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0: How would they also? Here's what's making news right now. Israeli airstrikes in Gaza this weekend have reportedly killed one of Hamas's most senior officials. After another death in an ER waiting room this past week, health officials in Alberta say something needs to change.
28: A Canadian quarantined in BC after a trip on a cruise ship has mild symptoms of hantavirus. Further tests are being made.
0: If you're headed out this long weekend, economists say that's good news, even though the price of gas is high.
9: The Whitecaps allow a late goal and fall to the Dynamo in Houston. And the Habs fall to the Sabres in Montreal. They'll play Game 7 in Buffalo on Monday. Sports at 15.
0: All that and more for you in 60 seconds.
13: From the 660 News Traffic Center, I'm Rob Priest. Starting in the northwest on 10th Street up by Memorial Drive, due to ongoing pavement and concrete rehab, the left lane is going to be closed off, and this will last until June 30th. But elsewhere in the northwest on Tuscany Hill up by Nose Hill Drive, due to ongoing asphalt repairs, the northbound road is going to be fully closed off, and this will last until 7 p.m. And finishing things off in the southwest on 5th Street between 6th and 8th Avenues due to ongoing transit LRT track repair. All lanes are going to be closed off, and this will last until May 19th. But if you see a problem, give us a call at 403-291-0066. And now it is time for the forecast from Environment Canada. Right now it is a low of minus 2 with a 60% chance of showers. Later on, it'll get up to a high of 11 with a mix of sun and cloud. And Monday's going to end our long weekend at 15 with sunny conditions. More traffic and weather in 10 minutes.
0: Internationally, where Israel has killed the most senior Hamas militant leader in a strike on Gaza City. As our Carling Donahue explains, the assassination comes amid a fragile U.S. brokered ceasefire.
1: The director of Gaza City's Al-Shifa Hospital says at least 7 civilians were also killed in Israel's latest bombardment. These scenes, the aftermath of strikes on residential buildings. Officials say women and a child are among the dead.
2: Israel has not stopped killing since they received their hostages. They received their hostages and continued killing everywhere. My message to the world is to stand with us, to lift the injustice inflicted on us, and to stop Israel's brutality.
1: According to the Palestinian Ministry of Health, Israeli strikes have killed more than 850 people in Gaza since the ceasefire went into effect last October. Carling Donahue, City News, Toronto.
0: Back in Canada, an Alberta doctor says a man has died while waiting for care at the Royal Alexandra Hospital in Edmonton. This comes after a father waited hours for care in the ER but ended up passing away. As our Darcy Robchan hears from ER Dr. Paul Parks, the patient in this case wasn't immediately seen, even though he'd been brought in by paramedics.
4: One of the things we've normalized is we'll put these patients into an area where we consolidate and put a number

0: 16 recommendations on how to improve ER care. The report released in January found that ER overcrowding and long wait times are plaguing Alberta's healthcare system, and among the recommendations, triage doctors to check on patients in waiting rooms. Although the minister promised they would fill the role at the beginning of the year, so far there has been no movement. Darcy Ropjan, City News, Edmonton.
1: In BC, RCMP in Langley are investigating a targeted shooting that sent one person to hospital Saturday afternoon. It happened near Bryden Crescent and 200th Street at around 12:30 p.m. The investigation's in its early stages, and police are working to determine the possible motive. A 27-year-old man was sent to hospital for further assessment. In Calgary, staff and customers at the North Hill Co-op are being praised for their response after a deadly shooting nearby. Police confirm one man was shot and killed while a second person was seriously hurt last week. The company says team members acted quickly during the lockdown, helping keep people safe while first responders arrived and took control of the scene. One person is in critical condition after a car crash in Mission on Saturday night. It happened on Low Heat Highway near Hague Street just after 11 p.m. One person was sent to hospital in serious condition. And one person was taken to hospital in Calgary following a rollover on westbound Memorial Drive and Crow Child Trail. Happened during the evening hours on Saturday. No word on the person's condition. Langley police are investigating a fatal hit and run from Saturday morning on Fraser Highway. Just before 5 o'clock, police were called for a person in distress between 232nd Street and 240th Street. Officers found a pedestrian, but the driver responsible and their vehicle had left the area. Despite efforts, the pedestrian died on scene. Police are urging anyone who witnessed the crash to contact them. BC's provincial health officer says one of four Canadians who had been on a cruise ship that was at the center of a hantavirus outbreak has received a presumptive positive after being tested. Our Jim Benny says confirmation will come after a sample is tested in Winnipeg.
2: Dr. Bonnie Henry says the person is from Yukon.
3: One individual started to develop mild symptoms, including a fever and a headache, 2 days ago. Protocols were followed to bring them and their person they were isolating with, this is the couple that were together, to a tertiary care hospital here in Victoria, where they were both assessed and tested for hantavirus.
2: The second person does not appear to have been infected. Henry and others have stressed that this type of hantavirus to hit the ship is the only kind known to spread person to person. They say it requires close and prolonged contact and is not a pandemic threat. I'm Jim Benny.
1: Canada is cutting future targets for industrial carbon pricing as part of efforts to help Alberta build an oil pipeline. Reaction is coming in from both environmental groups and economists.
4: In a news release, the group Environmental Defense says the agreement confirms that PM Carney is not just gutting Alberta's carbon pricing framework, but the national benchmark as well.
5: You know, the Carney government and the Liberal government at this point, since last year, they have prioritized improving the economic situation and, you know, focusing on affordability and pushing the economic agenda. Not necessarily neglecting the green targets, but maybe putting it at a little less priority at this point.
4: Amir Shah, City News, Calgary.
1: Teachers from across Alberta gathered in Calgary this weekend for the Teachers Association Convention. Our Joel Mendelson is hearing from participants who say it's a difficult time to be an educator.
6: President of ATA Local 55, Lee Martin, says that union members have been discouraged since the use of the notwithstanding clause, and that it's been challenging to keep morale high. He adds that at the classroom level, teachers are still facing the same issues as before the strike: large, complex classrooms.
7: That's the problem here. We're thinking about how do we nurture these children? We nurture them in great environments. If we let the environment burst, then how can they learn?
6: According to Clint Johnston, president of the Canadian Teachers Federation, Joel Mendelson, City News, Calgary.
1: A third-party investigation has concluded Vancouver Mayor Ken Sim misused the influence of his office, violated council's code of conduct, and harassed Councillor Sean Orr. Our Joe Sadowski with details.
8: The investigator says that Sim's comments from the press conference and later social media posts created a hostile work environment. The report now calls on council to request a formal apology from Sim or issue a public reprimand if one is not received in 2 weeks.
9: We're hosting FIFA in a month, you know, and this is what we're having to deal with. It's embarrassing.
8: The mayor was not available for an interview, but in a written statement, Sim disagrees with the report's conclusions and says it's his responsibility as mayor to respond to concerns brought to him from the Jewish community.
10: That press conference was a mayor doing exactly what a mayor should be doing, which is standing up for vulnerable communities like ours at our behest.
8: Ezra Shankin with the Jewish Federation of BC echoes the mayor's statement and feels his community's concerns regarding

0: Councilor Orr have been dismissed. Joe Sadowski, City News, Vancouver.
1: British Columbians support hiking fines for anyone interfering with emergency vehicles. That's according to the latest poll from Research Co. that says people are in favor of increasing tickets for offenses like driving over a fire hose or following a fire truck too closely. Mara Kunsenko is the president of Research Co.
2: The assumption from BC residents is that the fines are higher, you know, 3 digits in the case particularly of failing to yield to an emergency vehicle.
1: He says people presume the fines are as steep as $400, when in reality a ticket for following a truck too closely will only put you back by $100 in BC. Half of the respondents believe the current fine is far too low. Are you taking a trip during the long weekend? Some Albertans say yes. As our Edward Jan reports, that's not bad news, according to economists.
3: While snowfall during this time of year is not unusual for Alberta, Environment Canada is calling this weekend's event significant, especially for areas west of Calgary who could see 10 or more centimeters of snow.
4: We'll probably sort of see, you know, sort of 10 to 15 over the foothills and maybe up to 20 in the Banff area. Calgary itself, you know, we're probably going to see 5, maybe 10 millimeters of rain before it switches over to snow.
3: And snow is not the only potential headwind travelers will have to deal with this long weekend, with gas prices still elevated due to the war in Iran. But that's not stopping Canadians, with over 90% of them in a survey from the Business Development Bank of Canada saying they are planning at least one trip within the country, and that persistence could help our economy, with BDC saying if every Canadian replaced one night of international travel with domestic, that could add $4.6 billion to the country's GDP. Edward Jan, City News, near Bragg Creek.
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9: From the 660 News Traffic Center, I'm Rob Priest. Starting in the southeast on Blackfoot Trail up by Southland Drive, due to ongoing roadway redevelopment, the north and southbound left lanes are going to be closed with speeds reduced to 50 kilometers, and this will last until May 18th. But elsewhere in the northwest, on 16th Avenue up by 44th Street, due to ongoing feeder main construction, the eastbound road is going to be closed off with two-way traffic on the westbound lanes, and this will last until May 27th. And finishing things off in the city in the southeast, on Bannister Road up by Shawnee Drive, due to ongoing bridge rehab, there's going to be temporary reduced bridge clearance, and the eastbound right lane is going to be closed, and this will last until August 18th. But if you see a problem, give us a call at 403-291-0066. And now it is time for the forecast from Environment Canada. Right now it is a low of -2 with a 60% chance of showers. Later on it'll get up to a high of 11 with a mix of sun and cloud. And Monday is going to end our long weekend at 15 with sunny conditions. More traffic and weather in 10 minutes.
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1: Good morning. I'm Ridley Wilson. Here's what's making news right now. Despite a ceasefire, Israel continues to send airstrikes down upon Gaza City. On Saturday, one of Hamas's most senior officials was killed. They're among the around 800 dead since the ceasefire began. A nasty rollover in Calgary from Saturday afternoon has sent a person to hospital and has left a car total. The U.S. blockade continues in Cuba. Now the country says there's no more oil left whatsoever. More on that after sports. From Sportsnet Radio, here is our Ben Howes.
2: Starting on the pitch, the Whitecaps fell to the Dynamo in Houston. Whitecaps allowed a goal late to let this one slip away. Buffalo and Montreal will require a seventh game after the Sabres crushed the Habs in Montreal, 8-3 the final. The Sabres scored seven unanswered goals after the Habs scored on their first three shots of the game. Game seven will go in Buffalo on Monday. In the PWHL, Maggie Flaherty was the overtime hero as the Montreal Victoire defeated the Ottawa Charge 2-1 in Game 2 of the Walter Cup Final. Montreal is now a game away from claiming their first PWHL title. Over in Switzerland at the World Hockey Championship, Team Canada crushed Team Italy 6-0. Captain Macklin Celebrini picked up two goals in the effort. On the diamond, the Blue Jays defeated the Tigers in extra innings. Dalton Varsho was the hero once again, knocking home the winning run in the 10th before Louis Varland closed it out in the bottom half. The rubber match of that series goes tomorrow at 10:40. You can catch that game on Sportsnet. In minor league ball, Vancouver played a doubleheader against Everett, dropping both games. Game 1 by a score of 9-5, Game 2 by a score of 6-2. The Mariners fell to the Padres, 7-4 the final. And it's a crowded leaderboard at the PGA World Championship with five players, including Canadian Nick Taylor, tied for second at 4-under. Alex Smalley leads the pack at 6-under. And at UFC Fight Night, the main card saw Arnold Allen taking on Melquizael Costa. Allen grabbing the win in that one. From the Sports Center.
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1: You're listening to News Radio. A U.S. oil blockade in Cuba has pushed the Caribbean island to the brink. As our Carling Donahue reports, blackouts across the country are lasting for almost 24 hours at a time.
5: Frustration continues to mount across Cuba as residents grapple with a mass fuel shortage and worsening humanitarian crisis. Back in January, U.S. President Donald Trump threatened tariffs on any nation supplying the island with crude oil. The country's top suppliers, Venezuela and Mexico, cut off shipments, sending the island into a spiral. Earlier this week, officials announced that Cuba has now completely run dry.
6: Crude oil, fuel oil. We have absolutely none. Diesel, we have absolutely none. I am being repetitive. The only thing we have is gas from our wells.
5: This week has seen blackouts increase dramatically across the country of 10 million people. Officials say many neighborhoods are consistently going without light for up to 22 hours a day. The situation heightening tensions in Havana, where residents are already exhausted by food and medicine shortages.
7: I live in a community where there are many elderly people, many of them bedridden. There are many children. Food is going bad inside the refrigerators, the little food that can be obtained.
8: The renewed talks between U.S. and Cuban officials come as the American government prepares to bring charges against former Cuban President Raul Castro. The Department of Justice says it plans to indict the 94-year-old in relation to an incident back in February of 1996 when a Cuban jet shot down two small aircraft belonging to a U.S. humanitarian group. Four people died.
5: Carling Donahue, City News, Toronto.
1: Back in Canada, in Alberta specifically, 1 year ago, the Ukrainian Cultural Heritage Village, a site near to Edmonton, burned down. This weekend, it's reopening.
9: Our immediate concern was for the historic buildings on site.
10: It was not the news Gail Fenton wanted to hear when a grass fire damaged some buildings at the cultural heritage site.
11: We've lost a part of history that we'll never ever get back.
10: Flames destroyed the visitor center that contained important pieces of Ukrainian history in Alberta.
12: We lost approximately 27,000 objects of this. This included furniture that was and items that were original to the historic buildings. We did lose original research that was associated with our historic buildings.
10: Around me, this empty space and a statue is what remains of the visitor center at the Ukrainian Cultural Heritage Village just east of Edmonton after a fire ripped through the heritage site last April. A year after this fire, the village is opening its doors this weekend as part of the Alberta Museum and Heritage Site season reopening. Liu Cruzat, City News, Lemon County.
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16: From the 660 News Traffic Center, I'm Rob Priest. Starting in the northwest on 10th Street up by Memorial Drive, due to ongoing pavement and concrete rehab, the left lane is going to be closed off and this will last until June 30th. But elsewhere in the northwest on Tuscany Hill up by Nose Hill Drive, due to ongoing asphalt repairs, the northbound road is going to be fully closed off and this will last until 7 p.m. And finishing things off in the southwest on 5th Street between 6th and 8th Avenues due to ongoing transit LRT track repair. All lanes are going to be closed off and this will last until May 19th. But if you see a problem, give us a call at 403-291-0066. And now it is time for the forecast from Environment Canada. Right now it is a low of minus 2 with a 60% chance of showers. Later on, it'll get up to a high of 11 with a mix of sun and cloud. And Monday is going to end our long weekend at 15 with sunny conditions. More traffic and weather in 10 minutes.
1: Starting to see payments from the massive bread price-fixing settlement hit their bank accounts. The $500 million deal was approved last year and payouts are now being sent out in batches. Eligible claimants should receive around $49 depending on participation. Payments are being issued by e-transfer or check, with some arriving faster than others. A California judge has ruled that the long-running Cars for Kids advertising jingle violates the state's false advertising law. Now the nonprofit must stop airing the ads in their current form beginning in June. The ruling stems from a lawsuit filed by an Orange County man who said he had donated a car believing the proceeds would help underprivileged children across the country. ABC legal contributor Nima Ramani says the judge took issue with the images of young children in the group's ads.
17: California is pretty consumer friendly. So when you're running ads with young kids and the funds are going to older kids in another state and maybe even another country, that's a problem.
1: Back in Canada, specifically Calgary, LRT track maintenance over the long weekend means all downtown stations along 7th Avenue, as well as Victoria Park Stampede Station, will be closed. Shuttle buses will be replacing C-Train service between the affected stations. Full C-Train service will be up and running again before the start of service early Tuesday. With the good weather in parts of Alberta comes sports. This weekend, Canada's largest Nepali soccer tournament kicked off in Edmonton.
10: 22 teams across Canada gathered here at Edmonton's Millwood Sports Park to compete in the largest Nepali soccer tournament in the country.
18: It may be one of the largest sports the Nepali community plays, with more than 400 players of different ages.
19: We are always wanted to be part of this because we've been playing soccer for a long time and we were looking for an opportunity, right?
18: This player has been with the community for 3 years, glad to see the tournament growing and see the sense of belongingness despite being more than 10,000 kilometers apart.
19: It brings people together in one platform. And in the interaction, you see people from different categories, different regions, and you get to know them. You know, it brings a sense of like community solidarity.
20: Obviously, you know, my brothers are growing, and like it makes me feel good.
18: Lee Cruzat, City News, Edmonton.
21: And if you're headed over to Edmonton this weekend, you might want to check out a rather unique expo.
22: Pinball is a game of extreme concentration. One wrong move, and it's game over. Come on. 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
24: So pinball, a lot of it, it's the difference of the gameplay. It's not always the same. So unlike arcades, when you're playing through the arcade games, there's certain patterns that kind of change. Well, with pinball, it's all the dynamics of how the ball will flow. So the physics of it was changing every time, and the game's always different.
23: This expo is for both the curious and the competitive. Tournaments are happening all weekend, pitting those to get high scores while not wrecking your wrists.
24: A lot of that is just having fun is really the biggest key. It's a luck of the draw. Sometimes you have some good skill that can really work out for you, and sometimes the ball just wants to drain and doesn't go anywhere.
23: YEG Pin continues until Sunday. 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James Dunn, City News, Sherwood Park.
21: 60 seconds, Scott.
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29: I'm Mike Apple. It's the official kickoff weekend of camping season. Campgrounds booked up early with demand for affordable travel due to rising gas prices. If you own a travel trailer or want to rent one, a service called RV Easy is the go-to platform, described as an Airbnb for recreational vehicles. Michael McNaught is the founder and CEO of RV Easy.
30: What we have is a community of RV owners all across North America that rent out their RVs when they're not using it. Why not make a few bucks? It helps kind of offset some of the cost of ownership.
29: McNaught says that RV Easy has removed some of the fees tied to the delivery of RVs, making the program even more attractive.
30: So you are certainly going to get people that want to pick it up and they're going to travel, right? They're going to take a trip with your trailer. But our fastest growing segment is really the people looking for an affordable vacation that simply don't own an F-150 or a big truck. They can still book their campground, but they have the RV delivered and set up for them.
29: And with rising gas prices going higher,
30: we started to see a bit of a shift in people's travel patterns this year as gas prices started to rise, very similar to what we saw in the interest rate environment when interest rates were going up. People are still traveling. They're just simply traveling closer to home. We can't keep up with the demand side of our business, and we're desperate to have more RV owners participate in this. And as an RV owner, very very easily. You're making $5,000 to $10,000 a year off your travel trailer. If you have a motorhome, it's even more lucrative. You know, you're north of $20,000 a year in extra income on an asset that's probably sitting 11 months in the year in your driveway.
29: With your weekend business report.
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21: I'm Redley Wilson. Here's what's making news right now. Airstrikes continue to kill Palestinians in Gaza City this weekend. Officials say one of Hamas's most senior leaders is dead. Alberta health officials say a man died while waiting for care at one of Edmonton's biggest hospitals. This is the second such death so far this year.
29: Someone from Yukon has presumptive positive test for hantavirus after coming down with a fever and headache earlier in the week. They were one of four cruise ship passengers quarantined in BC.
21: Despite the high cost of gas and the weather, some Albertans are hitting the road this long weekend. That's good news, says economists.
4: The Whitecaps fall to the Dynamo after allowing a late goal, and the Sabres and Habs will need a Game 7 after the Sabres crushed the Habs in Game 6. Sports at 45.
21: All that and more for you in 60 seconds.
16: From the 660 News Traffic Center, I'm Rob Priest. Starting in the northwest on 10th Street up by Memorial Drive, due to ongoing pavement and concrete rehab, the left lane is going to be closed off, and this will last until June 30th. But elsewhere in the northwest on Tuscany Hill up by Nose Hill Drive, due to ongoing asphalt repairs, the northbound road is going to be fully closed off, and this will last until 7 p.m. And finishing things off in the southwest on 5th Street between 6th and 8th Avenues due to ongoing transit LRT track repair. All lanes are going to be closed off and this will last until May 19th. But if you see a problem, give us a call at 403-291-0066. And now it is time for the forecast from Environment Canada. Right now it is a low of -2 with a 60% chance of showers. Later on, it'll get up to a high of 11 with a mix of sun and cloud. And Monday is going to end our long weekend at 15 with sunny conditions. More traffic and weather in 10 minutes.
21: Let's start off internationally, where despite a ceasefire between Israel and Hamas, more airstrikes have landed in Gaza. Health officials in the ravaged territory say around 800 people have been killed since the ceasefire started in October. Our Carling Donahue reports.
5: On Friday, senior United Nations officials and Palestinian representatives gathered in New York to mark the 78th anniversary of the Nakba. Nakba, translated in Arabic, means catastrophe and refers to the mass displacement and dispossession of Palestinians during the 1948 Arab-Israeli War.
6: We will not leave and we will not forget. We, the Palestinian people and our refugees, did not emigrate from Palestine nor leave voluntarily in 1948, as Israel has claimed. We have rather been forcibly and cohesively expelled.
5: UN leaders using the anniversary to reiterate calls for peace and stand behind the current ceasefire plan.
7: Recognizing that the future where the state of Israel and the state of Palestine can live side by side in peace, security and mutual respect is neither a threat for Israel nor a reward for violence, but rather an investment in long-term peace, security, dignity, and equal rights for all.
5: Carling Donahue, City News, Toronto.
21: In Canada, emergency room doctors in Alberta are telling us a patient died inside the Royal Alexandra Emergency Room in downtown Edmonton a week ago after waiting hours to be seen by a physician. He was brought in by paramedics, but apparently was not immediately seen. This comes after a similar death a few months ago where a man was in a waiting room for hours before passing away. As we hear from ER Dr. Paul Parks, the death has sparked recommendations like putting triage doctors in waiting rooms, but they've yet to be implemented.
1: 16 big recommendations. They were system-wide. There was lots of things that could help. And as far as where we're, like, none of those have progressed. And there is no accountability structure right now where we can find out who's leading on those recommendations, what progress has been done. It's really important. I think Albertans deserve to hear from our government and our premier what's happening in our waiting rooms in our big emerge departments.
8: Follow-up questions to AHS and Alberta's Hospital and Surgical Health Services Ministry on when triage doctors can be expected in provincial ERs have gone unanswered by broadcast deadline. Darcy Ropjan, City News, Edmonton.
21: In BC, one man is in hospital after a shooting from Saturday afternoon in Langley. It happened just after noon, where Mounties responded to an assault at Bride and Crescent near 200th Street. A 27-year-old man has been sent to hospital for further assessment. Police believe this was targeted and are looking for any motives. North Hill Co-op in Calgary is reassuring the public after a violent incident just outside its doors. One man is dead and another injured after a shooting that police say was targeted. The store says its emergency protocols were activated and employees stepped up to support customers. Officials say they're cooperating fully with the ongoing investigation. A person is in serious condition after a crash on Friday night in Mission. Paramedics were called to Lougheed Highway and Hague Street shortly after 11 p.m. for reports of a crash. We have no details about how it happened or if any other vehicles were involved. And one person was taken to hospital in Calgary after a rollover on westbound Memorial Drive and Crow Child Trail. It happened during the evening hours on Saturday. No word on the person's condition. Police in Langley are dealing with what they believe was a hit and run, which left a person dead and the driver heading away from the scene. Someone was hit on Fraser Highway between 232nd and 240th at around 4:40 on Saturday morning. First responders got there but weren't able to save the person. Police are asking to hear from anyone who was in the area at the time. It appears BC is dealing with a case of hantavirus. Our Jim Benny reports the person is one of the four Canadians who had been on board a cruise ship where there was an outbreak.
9: Provincial Health Officer Dr. Bonnie Henry calls it a presumptive positive test. She says a person started to develop symptoms, including a mild headache and fever, 2 days ago.
10: The test on the individual who had these mild symptoms was positive for the Andes strain of hantavirus. Clearly, this is not what we hoped for, but it is what we planned for.
9: The four Canadians are currently self-isolating on a voluntary basis for at least 21 days and possibly up to 6 weeks.
10: People were called ahead. EMS were aware. The hospital was aware that they were coming. And I'm very confident in the team along that whole area that infection control precautions were followed.
9: They arrived on Vancouver Island from the ship a week ago. I'm Jim Benny.
21: Environmentalists are not happy about Carney cutting industrial carbon prices and letting Alberta's premier decide on building a new West Coast pipeline next year. Some think the prime minister is trying to tamp down on separation attempts.
11: As for the separation sentiment in Alberta and the possible referendum question in October, this may temper the tone for some, says this policy studies professor.
12: The ones who want to send a message to Ottawa, those who want to have a fairer deal within Canada, it is something that I think will be received cautiously well with that group. But again, there, as we're seeing in polling, there's a lot of skepticism still amongst many, if not most, Albertans that this will actually cross the finish line.
11: Premier Smith also said on her weekend radio show that her government plans to appeal the recent ruling by an Alberta court in favor of First Nations, quashing the petition on Alberta independence. Amir Shah, City News, Calgary.
21: It's a difficult time to be a teacher in Alberta, big classes being a big point of conflict. Educators got together in Calgary this weekend for the Teachers Association convention. Our Joel Mendelson was also there.
13: Approximately 450 teachers from across Alberta are gathering in Calgary to discuss policy and shape the future of education in the province. ATA President Jason Schilling says his union's biggest challenge is getting on the same page with the provincial government.
14: Sometimes I find that government and other individuals will dismiss the truth that teachers are telling them and gaslight them into thinking that everything is okay. That'll be the challenge, is trying to make sure that we get that message out there.
13: Joel Mendelson, City News, Calgary.
21: A third-party probe into comments made by Vancouver Mayor Ken Sim says he misused his position and violated City Council's code of conduct after making inflammatory comments towards Councillor Sean Orr. As we hear from Ezra Schenken of the Jewish Federation of BC, he feels the situation has made concerns around Orr get dismissed.
15: It is actually the inflammatory language that he has used in the past that has stoked the fires of discrimination against Jewish people.
17: And it's unfortunate that they don't, have that trust. And that's something that I'm going to work towards as best as I can, while staying true to my beliefs on what's happening in the Middle East.
18: The report comes amid rising tensions between the two elected officials. In March, Orr launched a defamation suit against Sim for his false claims that Orr was distributing illegal drugs on Christmas Day. Orr's political party is calling for the mayor to publicly apologize, while city council is expected to review the investigators' findings in the coming weeks. Joe Sadowski, City News, Vancouver.
21: Massive support's coming from British Columbians to raise fines associated with offenses towards first responders. That includes driving over a fire hose and following a fire truck too closely. When it comes to failing to yield to an emergency vehicle, president of Research Co., which did a poll about this, Mara Kunsenko, says the offense is universally repugnant among all respondents.
19: And you always notice some people who just believe that the opportunity to just zoom by and to continue going and not yielding. That is something that most find terrible.
21: Most people believe the fine for following an emergency vehicle too closely should be significantly higher than the $100 it's pegged at right now. If you're headed out on the road this weekend for camping or visiting some place you've never gone before, you'd be among a lot of Canadians planning the same despite the high price of gas. As our Edward Jan hears from Chief Economist at the Business Development Bank of Canada, Pierre Lecoq, the persistence is good news.
20: Sometimes they look for more affordable accommodation. They do a smaller trip. Or the travel off-season, but they are still keen for traveling.
22: Something more families could be doing this year as fuel costs remain high.
23: Sometimes we go a little further into Kananaskis, but other times we go into BC camping later on in the summer. However, we thought stick it a little closer to home these days.
22: Edward Jan, City News, near Bragg Creek.
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24: 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Like, does she even have eyes?
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16: From the 660 News Traffic Center, I'm Rob Priest. Starting in the southeast on Blackfoot Trail up by Southland Drive, due to ongoing roadway redevelopment, the north and southbound left lanes are going to be closed with speeds reduced to 50 kilometers, and this will last until May 18th. But elsewhere in the northwest, on 16th Avenue up by 44th Street, due to ongoing feeder main construction, the eastbound road is going to be closed off with two-way traffic on the westbound lanes, and this will last until May 27th. And finishing things off in the city in the southeast, on Bannister Road up by Shawnee Drive, due to ongoing bridge rehab, there's going to be temporary reduced bridge clearance, and the eastbound right lane is going to be closed, and this will last until August 18th. But if you see a problem, give us a call at 403-291-0066. And now it is time for the forecast from Environment Canada. Right now, it is a low of minus 2 with a 60% chance of showers. Later on, it'll get up to a high of 11 with a mix of sun and cloud. And Monday is going to end our long weekend at 15 with sunny conditions. More traffic and weather in 10 minutes.
26: Uber and Calgary.
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2: I'm Ridley Wilson. Here's what's making news right now. One of Hamas's most senior officials is dead after airstrikes by Israel in Gaza City this weekend. A ceasefire is still in place, but the strikes have killed almost 1,000 people since it began in October. One person is dead after a hit-and-run mission early Saturday morning, and police are asking anyone with info about it to reach out. And after sports, the latest out of Cuba, as officials say they've completely run out of oil, plunging most of the country into nearly 24-hour blackouts. For sports. 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
16: The Whitecaps fell to the Dynamo in Houston, allowing a goal late to fall by a score of 1-0. After grabbing a 3-1 lead in the first and chasing Buffalo's starter, it all fell apart for the Habs. 8-3 Sabres is the final. The Habs would allow the next 7 goals unanswered, and they were outshot 36-22 in the game. They'll play Game 7 in Buffalo on Monday. The Montreal Victoires are a game away from the PWHL Championship after defeating the Ottawa Charge 2-1 in overtime. Maggie Flaherty was the hero for Montreal. Canada crushed Italy 6-0 at the IIHF World Hockey Championship in Switzerland. Team Canada's captain, 20-year-old Macklin Celebrini, potted 2 goals in the win. The Blue Jays' offensive woes continued, but they managed to squeeze out a 2-1 extra innings win over the Detroit Tigers. Spencer Miles and the Toronto bullpen limited the damage to just 1 run over 10 innings, while Yohendrick Pinango hit his first big league home run to tie the game in the 7th before Dalton Varsho singled home the winning run in extras as the Jays improved to 20-25 on the season. They'll wrap up the series today with Kevin Gausman on the mound. In minor league ball, the Vancouver Canadiens dropped both games of a doubleheader against the first one by a score of 9-5 and the second one by a score of 6-2. And the Seattle Mariners fell to the San Diego Padres by a score of 7-4. It's crowded near the top of the leaderboard at the PGA Championship. Several players, including Canadian Nick Taylor, are tied for second at 4-under, 2 back of the leader, Alex Smalley. And on UFC Fight Night, the main card saw Arnold Allen take on Melchizael Costa, and Allen took the win there. From the Sports Center.
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2: You're listening to News Radio. Cuban officials say the island has completely run out of diesel, crude, and fuel oil amid the ongoing U.S. blockade. Our Carling Donahue details the worsening crisis and U.S. plans to indict the country's former president.
7: On Friday, the United Nations Crisis Response Team and members of the World Health Organization highlighted the severity of the situation.
8: More than 100,000 patients, including over 11,000 children, are waiting for surgeries that have been delayed due to power outages or supply shortages. Around 5 million people are living with chronic conditions and are currently at risk of interrupting life-sustaining treatments.
7: The director of the CIA met with his Cuban counterpart in Havana this week, where he renewed an offer from the U.S. of a $100 million aid package. Officials saying the U.S. is prepared to seriously engage on economic and security issues with Cuba, but only if the country makes fundamental changes. Cuba's president, in response, has said that instead of offering aid, conditions could be eased faster if the U.S. simply lifted its blockade.
9: The renewed talks between U.S. and Cuban officials come as the American government prepares to bring charges against former Cuban President Raul Castro. The Department of Justice says it plans to indict the 94-year-old in relation to an incident back in February of 1996 when a Cuban jet shot down two small aircraft belonging to a U.S. humanitarian group. Four people died.
7: Carling Donahue, City News, Toronto.
21: Back in Canada, specifically Alberta, after a devastating fire destroyed thousands of artifacts at the Ukrainian Cultural Heritage Village, the site reopened this Saturday. Arlio Krizat has more on the Ukrainian-Canadian community's reaction.
10: A year after this fire, the village is opening its doors this weekend as part of the Alberta Museum and Heritage Site season reopening.
11: There's a lot of folks that have anxiously been re-waiting for the village to open.
10: A big deal for Ukrainian-Canadian communities in the province.
12: This official opening is extremely exciting for us, although there's a lot of work that still needs to be done.
10: And that work is the rebuilding of the new visitor site, with McCaskey saying the infrastructure ministry is dealing with the construction. In the meantime, the center will move to a temporary place until the new center is built.
12: We're grateful to see the alternative CSKA Domiovka opening up as the new reception area for this year.
13: We're trying our best to get back on track, and like I know it's going to be a while before things are rebuilt, but it'll come.
10: Liu Krizat, City News, Lemon County.
21: 60 seconds, your traffic.
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16: From the 660 News Traffic Center, I'm Rob Priest. Starting in the northwest on 10th Street up by Memorial Drive, due to ongoing pavement and concrete rehab, the left lane is going to be closed off, and this will last until June 30th. But elsewhere in the northwest on Tuscany Hill up by Nose Hill Drive, due to ongoing asphalt repairs, the northbound road is going to be fully closed off, and this will last until 7 p.m. And finishing things off in the southwest on 5th Street between 6th and 8th Avenues due to ongoing transit LRT track repair. All lanes are going to be closed off, and this will last until May 19th. But if you see a problem, give us a call at 403-291-0066. And now it is time for the forecast from Environment Canada. Right now it is a low of -2 with a 60% chance of showers. Later on, it'll get up to a high of 11 with a mix of sun and cloud. And Monday is going to end our long weekend at 15 with sunny conditions. More traffic and weather in 10 minutes.
21: Money from Canada's bread price fixing settlement is finally making its way to you. Payments began rolling out this week following the approval of a $500 million class action against Loblaw. Eligible Canadians who bought packaged bread between 2001 and 2021 could get around $49. Officials say payments are being sent in waves, so not everyone will receive them at the same time. A dramatic rescue in the open ocean miles off the California coast. ABC's Alex Stone reports from L.A.
17: The two men bobbing in the water, sending out a distress call. Their boat was taking on water and then flipped. A whale-watching boat with 23 paying passengers on an 8-hour trip, redirecting, coming to their rescue. Captains Nancy Black and Evan Brodsky of Monterey Bay Whale Watch answering a scratchy distress call.
18: So I immediately started heading that way, and I went as fast as we could. I kind of pushed the engines over, you know, what you're supposed to do.
17: The men floating for nearly 40 minutes.
21: back in Canada, specifically in Calgary. If the C train typically takes you from A to B, that won't be the case if your destination is the downtown this long weekend. Due to LRT track maintenance, all downtown stations along 7th Avenue, as well as Victoria Park Stampede Station, will be closed. Shuttle buses will replace C train service between affected stations. C trains will be up and running again before the start of service early Tuesday. More than 400 soccer players are in Edmonton to compete at the 10th Gorka Cup this weekend. It's the largest Nepali soccer event in Canada. They're not just there to win, but to connect with heritage and community.
10: This player, who is entering his second year in the tournament, says he struggled to find a community rooted in his heritage when he was 8 years old. Now glad to see a growing population in Edmonton.
19: In the beginning, there weren't many Nepali families in Edmonton itself. And I guess as the years went on, the community grew. And thanks to the community growing, we have events like these.
10: Organizer Avash Timsina says he is seeing more Nepalis coming to Canada, creating a small community where they can share stories and interests like the Gorka Cup. The tournament started with just four teams a decade ago and has expanded more than five times the size.
20: Community has grown so much, and that kind of translates to folks coming into sports community. And sports is such a thing that brings people together across the border and across the line.
10: The soccer tournament, named after the late Dr. Ai Gurung, that carries the vision of unity through sports. The group hopes that it will continue to be the largest Nepali soccer tournament in the country, which started in the city. Lee Cruzat, City News, Edmonton.
21: The iconic Kitsilano Beach basketball courts are reopening this weekend in Vancouver. Our Jack Rabb says they've gotten a glow up.
22: Members of the Vancouver Park Board, along with the local basketball community, came together to celebrate the refurbished courts, which feature new hoops, backboards, resurfacing, and a colorful new paint scheme.
23: This is a court that has shown, given the opportunity for so many Canadian athletes to, you know, play basketball and to enjoy the great scenery and vibrancy of Kitsilano Beach. You know, this is for them, and this is for their future, and this is, you know, to lead for any future Olympians that are going to represent Canada in basketball.
24: As Vancouver gets more and more expensive, as we have seen in the last couple of decades, private clubs are fine, but at the end of the day, all races, all economic abilities, everybody should have the equal chance to go out and play and enjoy it. And where can you find a better place to play than Kitsilano Beach? Look at the backdrop.
25: Every morning, me and my dog Tupac here, we come and we get a bunch of shots up, get a good workout in. A lot of guys come here every day. It's a great spot, nothing more beautiful, a great stress reliever.
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30: I'm Mike Apple. It's the official kickoff weekend of camping season. Campgrounds booked up early with demand for affordable travel due to rising gas prices. If you own a travel trailer or want to rent one, a service called RV Easy is the go-to platform, described as an Airbnb for recreational vehicles. Michael McNaught is the founder and CEO of RV Easy.
0: What we have is a community of RV owners all across North America that rent out their RVs when they're not using it. Why not make a few bucks? It helps kind of offset some of the cost of ownership.
30: McNaught says that RV Easy has removed some of the fees tied to the delivery of RVs, making the program even more attractive.
0: You are certainly going to get people that want to pick it up and they're going to travel, right? They're going to take a trip with your trailer. But our fastest growing segment is really the people looking for an affordable vacation that simply don't own an F-150 or a big truck. They can still book their campground, but they have the RV delivered and set up for them.
30: And with rising gas prices going higher,
0: we started to see a bit of a shift in people's travel patterns this year as gas prices started to rise, very similar to what we saw in the interest rate environment when interest rates were going up. People are still traveling. They're just simply traveling closer to home. We can't keep up with the demand side of our business, and we're desperate to have more RV owners participate in this. And as an RV owner, very easily, you're making $5,000 to $10,000 a year off your travel trailer. If you have a motorhome, it's even more lucrative. You know, you're north of $20,000 a year in extra income on an asset that's probably sitting 11 months in the year in your driveway.
30: With your weekend business report.
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21: Here's what's making news right now. One of the most senior Hamas officials is dead after Israeli airstrikes in Gaza this weekend. A death at one of Edmonton's biggest hospitals has renewed calls for something to be done about ER wait times.
30: One of the Canadians isolating in BC has tested presumptive positive for hantavirus. They're from Yukon and one of four flown to Victoria last week from a cruise ship.
21: Snow has not stopped Albertans from taking trips this long weekend. We're hearing from some.
16: The Whitecaps allow a late goal and fall to the Dynamo in Houston. And the Habs fall to the Sabres in Montreal. They'll play Game 7 in Buffalo on Monday. Sports at 15.
21: All that and more for you in 60 seconds.
16: From the 660 News Traffic Center, I'm Rob Priest. Starting in the northwest on 10th Street up by Memorial Drive, due to ongoing pavement and concrete rehab, the left lane is going to be closed off, and this will last until June 30th. But elsewhere in the northwest on Tuscany Hill up by Nose Hill Drive, due to ongoing asphalt repairs, the northbound road is going to be fully closed off, and this will last until 7 p.m. And finishing things off in the southwest on 5th Street between 6th and 8th Avenues due to ongoing transit LRT track repair. All lanes are going to be closed off, and this will last until May 19th. But if you see a problem, give us a call at 403-291-0066. And now it is time for the forecast from Environment Canada. Right now it is a low of minus 2 with a 60% chance of showers. Later on, it'll get up to a high of 11 with a mix of sun and cloud. And Monday is going to end our long weekend at 15 with sunny conditions. More traffic and weather in 10 minutes.
21: Let's start off internationally, where despite a ceasefire between Israel and Hamas, more airstrikes have landed in Gaza. Health officials in the ravaged territory say around 800 people have been killed since the ceasefire started in October. Our Carling Donahue reports.
6: On Friday, senior United Nations officials and Palestinian representatives gathered in New York to mark the 78th anniversary of the Nakba. Nakba, translated in Arabic, means catastrophe and refers to the mass displacement and dispossession of Palestinians during the 1948 Arab-Israeli War.
7: We will not leave and we will not forget. We, the Palestinian people and our refugees, did not emigrate from Palestine nor leave voluntarily in 1948. 1948, as Israel has claimed. We have rather been forcibly and cohesively expelled.
6: UN leaders using the anniversary to reiterate calls for peace and stand behind the current ceasefire plan.
5: Recognizing that the future where the state of Israel and the state of Palestine can live side by side in peace, security and mutual respect is neither a threat for Israel nor reward for violence, but rather an investment in long-term peace, security, dignity, and equal rights for all.
6: Carling Donahue, City News, Toronto.
21: In Canada, emergency room doctors in Alberta are telling us a patient died inside the Royal Alexandra Emergency Room in downtown Edmonton a week ago after waiting hours to be seen by a physician. He was brought in by paramedics, but apparently was not immediately seen. This comes after a similar death a few months ago where a man was in a waiting room for hours before passing away. As we hear from ER Dr. Paul Parks, the death has sparked recommendations like putting triage doctors in waiting rooms, but they've yet to be implemented.
8: 16 big recommendations. They were system-wide. There was lots of things that could help. And as far as where we're, like, none of those have progressed. And there is no accountability structure right now.

0: In Calgary is reassuring the public after a violent incident just outside its doors. One man is dead and another injured after a shooting that police say was targeted. The store says its emergency protocols were activated and employees stepped up to support customers. Officials say they're cooperating fully with the ongoing investigation. A person is in serious condition after a crash on Friday night in Mission. Paramedics were called to Lougheed Highway and Hague Street shortly after 11 p.m. for reports of a crash. We have no details about how it happened or if any other vehicles were involved. And one person was taken to hospital in Calgary after a rollover on westbound Memorial Drive and Crow Child Trail. It happened during the evening hours on Saturday. No word on the person's condition. Police in Langley are dealing with what they believe was a hit and run, which left a person dead and the driver heading away from the scene. Someone was hit on Fraser Highway between 232nd and 240th at around 4:40 on Saturday morning. First responders got there but weren't able to save the person. Police are asking to hear from anyone who was in the area at the time. It appears BC is dealing with a case of hantavirus. Our Jim Benny reports the person is one of the four Canadians who had been on board a cruise ship where there was an outbreak.
1: Provincial Health Officer Dr. Bonnie Henry calls it a presumptive positive test. She says a person started to develop symptoms, including a mild headache and fever, 2 days ago.
2: The test on the individual who had these mild symptoms was positive for the Andy strain of hantavirus. Clearly, this is not what we hoped for, but it is what we planned for.
1: The four Canadians are currently self-isolating on a voluntary basis for at least 21 days and possibly up to 6 weeks.
2: People were called ahead. EMS were aware. The hospital was aware that they were coming. And I'm very confident in the team along that whole area that infection control precautions were followed.
1: They arrived on Vancouver Island from the ship a week ago. I'm Jim Benny.
0: Environmentalists are not happy about Carney cutting industrial carbon prices and letting Alberta's premier decide on building a new West Coast pipeline next year. Some think the prime minister is trying to tamp down on separation attempts.
3: As for the separation sentiment in Alberta and the possible referendum question in October, this may temper the tone for some, says this policy studies professor.
4: The ones who want to send a message to Ottawa, those who want to have a fairer deal within Canada, it is something that I think will be received cautiously well with that group. But again, there, as we're seeing in polling, there's a lot of skepticism still amongst many, if not most Albertans, that this will actually cross the finish line.
3: Premier Smith also said on her weekend radio show that her government plans to appeal the recent ruling by an Alberta court in favor of First Nations, quashing the petition on Alberta independence. Amir Shaw, City News, Calgary.
0: It's a difficult time to be a teacher in Alberta, big classes being a big point of conflict. Educators got together in Calgary this weekend for the Teachers Association convention. Our Joel Mendelson was also there.
5: Approximately 450 teachers from across Alberta are gathering in Calgary to discuss policy and shape the future of education in the province. ATA President Jason Schilling says his union's biggest challenge is getting on the same page with the provincial government.
6: Sometimes I find that government and other individuals will dismiss the truth that teachers are telling them and gaslight them into thinking that everything is okay. That'll be the challenge, is trying to make sure that we get that message out there.
5: Joel Mendelson, City News, Calgary.
0: A third-party probe into comments made by Vancouver Mayor Ken Sim says he misused his position and violated City Council's code of conduct after making inflammatory comments towards Councillor Sean Orr. As we hear from Ezra Schenken of the Jewish Federation of BC, he feels the situation has made concerns around Orr get dismissed.
7: It is actually the inflammatory language that he has used in the past that has stoked the fires of discrimination against Jewish people.
8: And it's unfortunate that they don't, have that trust. And that's something that I'm going to work towards as best as I can, while staying true to my beliefs on what's happening in the Middle East.
9: The report comes amid rising tensions between the two elected officials. In March, Orr launched a defamation suit against Sim for his false claims that Orr was distributing illegal drugs on Christmas Day. Orr's political party is calling for the mayor to publicly apologize, while City Council is expected to review the investigators' findings in the coming weeks. Joe Sadowski, City News, Vancouver.
0: There's massive support coming from British Columbians to increase the fines associated with offenses against first responders. That includes driving over a fire hose or following a fire truck too closely. When it comes to failing to yield to an emergency vehicle, president of Research Co., which the poll was done by, Wyrokin said

0: Pinko says the offense is universally repugnant among all respondents.
1: And you always notice some people who just believe that the opportunity to just zoom by and to continue going and not yielding. That is something that most find terrible.
0: Most people believe the fine for following an emergency vehicle too closely should be significantly higher than the $100 it's pegged at now. 60 seconds got you traffic and weather.
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6: From the 660 News Traffic Center, I'm Rob Priest. Starting in the southeast on Blackfoot Trail up by Southland Drive, due to ongoing roadway redevelopment, the north and southbound left lanes are going to be closed with speeds reduced to 50 kilometers, and this will last until May 18th. But elsewhere in the northwest, on 16th Avenue up by 44th Street, due to ongoing feeder main construction, the eastbound road is going to be closed off with two-way traffic on the westbound lanes, and this will last until May 27th. And finishing things off in the city in the southeast, on Bannister Road up by Shawnee Drive, due to ongoing bridge rehab, there's going to be temporary reduced bridge clearance, and the eastbound right lane is going to be closed, and this will last until August 18th. But if you see a problem, give us a call at 403-291-0066. And now it is time for the forecast from Environment Canada. Right now, it is a low of minus 2 with a 60% chance of showers. Later on, it'll get up to a high of 11 with a mix of sun and cloud. And Monday is going to end our long weekend at 15 with sunny conditions. More traffic and weather in 10 minutes.
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0: Good morning. I'm Ridley Wilson. Here's what's making news right now. One of Hamas's most senior officials is dead after airstrikes by Israel in Gaza this weekend. A ceasefire is still in place, but the strikes have killed almost 1,000 people since it began in October. One person is dead after a hit-and-run mission early Saturday morning, and police are asking anyone with info to reach out about it. And after sports, the latest out of Cuba, as officials say they've completely run out of oil, plunging most of the country into nearly 24-hour blackouts. From Sportsnet Radio, here's Ben Howes.
17: Starting on the pitch, the Whitecaps fell to the Dynamo in Houston. Whitecaps allowed a goal late to let this one slip away. Buffalo and Montreal will require a seventh game after the Sabres crushed the Habs in Montreal, 8-3 the final. The Sabres scored seven unanswered goals after the Habs scored on their first three shots of the game. Game 7 will go in Buffalo on Monday. In the PWHL, Maggie Flaherty was the overtime hero as the Montreal Victoire defeated the Ottawa Charge 2-1 in Game 2 of the Walter Cup Final. Montreal is now a game away from claiming their first PWHL title. Over in Switzerland at the World Hockey Championship, Team Canada crushed Team Italy 6-0. Captain Macklin Celebrini picked up 2 goals in the effort. On the diamond, the Blue Jays defeated the Tigers in extra innings. Dalton Varsha was the hero once again, knocking home the winning run in the 10th before Louis Varland closed it out in the bottom half. The rubber match of that series goes tomorrow at 10:40. You can catch that game on Sportsnet. In minor league ball, Vancouver played a doubleheader against Everett, dropping both games. Game 1 by a score of 9-5, Game 2 by a score of 6-2. The Mariners fell to the Padres, 7-4 the final, and it's a crowded leaderboard at the PGA World Championship with 5 players, including Canadian Nick Taylor, tied for 2nd at 4-under. Alex Smalley leads the pack at 6-under. And at UFC Fight Night, the main card saw Arnold Allen taking on Melquiza El Costa. Allen grabbing the win in that one. From the Sports Center,
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0: You're listening to News Radio. A U.S. oil blockade in Cuba has pushed the Caribbean island to the brink. As our Carling Donahue reports, blackouts across the country are lasting for almost 24 hours at a time.
18: Frustration continues to mount across Cuba as residents grapple with a mass fuel shortage and worsening humanitarian crisis. Back in January, U.S. President Donald Trump threatened tariffs on any nation supplying the island with crude oil. The country's top suppliers, Venezuela and Mexico, cut off shipments, sending the island into a spiral. Earlier this week, officials announced that Cuba has now completely run dry.
19: Crude oil, fuel oil, we have absolutely none. Diesel, we have absolutely none. I am being repetitive. The only thing we have is gas from our wells.
18: This week has seen blackouts increase dramatically across the country of 10 million people. Officials say many neighborhoods are consistently going without light for up to 22 hours a day. The situation heightening tensions in Havana, where residents are already exhausted by food and medicine shortages.
20: I live in a community where there are many elderly people, many of them bedridden. There are many children. Food is going bad inside the refrigerators, the little food that can be obtained.
21: The renewed talks between U.S. and Cuban officials come as the American government prepares to bring charges against former Cuban President Raul Castro. The Department of Justice says it plans to indict the 94-year-old in relation to an incident back in February of 1996 when a Cuban jet shot down 2 small aircraft belonging to a U.S. humanitarian group. 4 people died.
18: Carling Donahue, City News, Toronto.
0: Back in Canada, in Alberta specifically, 1 year ago, the Ukrainian Cultural Heritage Village, a site near to Edmonton, burned down. This weekend, it's reopening.
22: Our immediate concern was for the historic buildings on site.
23: It was not the news Gail Fenton wanted to hear when a grass fire damaged some buildings at the cultural heritage site.
24: So we've lost a part of history that we'll never ever get back.
23: Flames destroyed the visitor center that contained important pieces of Ukrainian history in Alberta.
25: We lost approximately 27,000 objects. Of this included furniture that was in items that were original to the historic buildings. We did lose original research that was associated with our historic buildings.
23: Around me, this empty space and a statue is what remains of the visitor center at the Ukrainian Cultural Heritage Village just east of Edmonton after a fire ripped through the heritage site last April.
1: A year after this fire, the village is opening its doors this weekend as part of the Alberta Museum and Heritage Site season reopening. Leo Cruzat, City News, Limon County.
0: 60 seconds of traffic.
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7: From the 660 News Traffic Center, I'm Rob Priest. Starting in the northwest on 10th Street up by Memorial Drive, due to ongoing pavement and concrete rehab, the left lane is going to be closed off and this will last until June 30th. But elsewhere in the northwest on Tuscany Hill up by Nose Hill Drive, due to ongoing asphalt repairs, the northbound road is going to be fully closed off and this will last until 7 p.m. And finishing things off in the southwest on 5th Street between 6th and 8th Avenues due to ongoing transit LRT track repair. All lanes are going to be closed off and this will last until May 19th. But if you see a problem, give us a call at 403-291-0066. And now it is time for the forecast from Environment Canada. Right now it is a low of -2 with a 60% chance of showers. Later on it'll get up to a high of 11 with a mix of sun and cloud. And Monday is going to end our long weekend at 15 with sunny conditions. More traffic and weather in 10 minutes.
0: Are starting to see payments from the massive bread price fixing settlement hit their bank accounts. The $500 million deal was approved last year and payouts are now being sent out in batches. Eligible claimants should receive around $49 depending on participation. Payments are being issued by e-transfer or check, with some arriving faster than others. A California judge has ruled that the long-running Cars for Kids advertising jingle violates the state's false advertising law. Now the nonprofit must stop airing the ads in their current form beginning in June. The ruling stems from a lawsuit filed by an Orange County man who said he had donated a car believing the proceeds would help underprivileged children across the country. ABC legal contributor Nima Ramani says the judge took issue with the images of young children in the group's ads.
26: California is pretty consumer friendly. So when you're running ads with young kids and the funds are going to older kids in another state and maybe even another country, that's a problem.
0: Back in Canada, specifically Calgary, LRT track maintenance over the long weekend means all downtown stations along 7th Avenue, as well as Victoria Park Stampede Station, will be closed. Shuttle buses will be replacing C-Train service between the affected stations. Full C-Train service will be up and running again before the start of service early Tuesday. With the good weather in parts of Alberta comes sports. This weekend, Canada's largest Nepali soccer tournament kicked off in Edmonton.
27: 22 teams across Canada gathered here at Edmonton's Millwood Sports Park to compete in the largest Nepali soccer tournament in the country. It may be one of the largest sports the Nepali community plays, with more than 400 players of different ages.
28: We are always wanted to be part of this because we've been playing soccer for a long time and we were looking for an opportunity, right?
27: This player has been with the community for 3 years, glad to see the tournament growing and see the sense of belongingness despite being more than 10,000 kilometers apart.
28: It brings people together in one platform. And in the interaction, you see people from different categories, different reasons, and you get to know them. You know, it brings a sense of like community solidarity.
29: Obviously, you know, my brothers are growing, and like it makes me feel good.
1: Lee Cruzat, City News, Edmonton.
0: And if you're headed over to Edmonton this weekend, you might want to check out a rather unique expo.
30: Pinball is a game of extreme concentration. One wrong move, and it's game over. Come on. Oh. This weekend in Sherwood Park, a pinball expo is happening, all dedicated to the game.
7: 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Some machines date back to the 1960s. 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
3: So pinball, a lot of it, it's the difference of the gameplay. It's not always the same. So unlike arcades, when you're playing through the arcade games, there's certain patterns that kind of change. Well, with pinball, it's all the dynamics of how the ball will flow. So the physics of it was changing every time, and the game's always different.
7: This expo is for both the curious and the competitive. Tournaments are happening all weekend, pitting those to get high scores while not wrecking your wrists.
3: A lot of that is just having fun is really the biggest key. It's a luck of the draw. Sometimes you have some good skill that can really work out for you, and sometimes the ball just wants to drain and doesn't go anywhere.
7: YEG Pin continues until Sunday. Tickets are available in person or online. James Dunn, City News, Sherwood Park.
0: 60 seconds, Scott.
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12: I'm Mike Eppel. This week's debut of Cerebras Systems stock on Wall Street, the largest IPO of the year so far, is being described as a watershed moment for the AI trade. Cerebras shares surged 65% in the first day of trading ahead of a much larger stock sale expected this year from OpenAI, Anthropic, and SpaceX. Dan Ives is the senior research analyst at Wedbush Securities.
13: This is an AI revolution. And when it comes to the chip trade, that's going to continue to move higher because demand to supply, and we've talk about from, you know, NVIDIA 10 to 1. And that ripple effect is across the board from inference to infrastructure. It's really just the appetizer to what's going to be as we go into SpaceX, OpenAI, Anthropic, and others in terms of tech.
12: Ives is the first to admit that he's one of the most bullish analysts on Wall Street on the AI trade, but with good reason.
13: I get the sort of view. To me, if I was sitting in an office building and just looking at a spreadsheet, okay, then maybe that's how you could sort of buy the bears. That's how they're looking at it. When I was in Asia just a few weeks ago, demand and supply has accelerated 20%. So when I see companies, if they start to slow down their pace of spending, that's where I can start to get negative.
12: And that tech trade, which started with the hyperscalers, is now broadening out.
13: I think it just speaks to the second, third, fourth derivatives around the AI trade. I mean, and that's our view. And I think software is included there. It's why I believe we'll be looking at NASDAQ 30,000 over the next 6 to 9 months by the second, third, fourth derivatives of what's going on, this revolution.
12: Dan Ives at Wedbush Securities, and with your weekend business.
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0: Here's what's making news right now. One of the most senior Hamas officials is dead after Israeli airstrikes in Gaza this weekend. A death at one of Edmonton's biggest hospitals has renewed calls for something to be done about ER wait times.
12: One of the Canadians isolating in BC has tested presumptive positive for hantavirus. They're from Yukon and one of four flown to Victoria last week from a cruise ship.
0: Snow has not stopped Albertans from taking trips this long weekend. We're hearing from some.
7: The Whitecaps fall to the Dynamo after allowing a late goal, and the Sabres and Habs will need a Game 7 after the Sabres crushed the Habs in Game 6. Sports at 45.
0: All that and more for you in 60 seconds.
7: From the 660 News Traffic Center, I'm Rob Priest. Starting in the northwest on 10th Street up by Memorial Drive, due to ongoing pavement and concrete rehab, the left lane is going to be closed off, and this will last until June 30th. But elsewhere in the northwest, on Tuscany Hill up by Nose Hill Drive, due to ongoing asphalt repairs, the northbound road is going to be fully closed off, and this will last until 7 p.m. And finishing things off in the southwest, on 5th Street between 6th and 8th Avenues, due to ongoing transit LRT track repair, all lanes are going to be closed off, and this will last until May 19th. But if you see a problem, give us a call at 403-291-0066. And now it is time for the forecast from Environment Canada. Right now it is a low of minus 2 with a 60% chance of showers. Later on, it'll get up to a high of 11 with a mix of sun and cloud. And Monday is going to end our long weekend at 15 with sunny conditions. More traffic and weather in 10 minutes.
0: Let's begin overseas. More airstrikes landing in Gaza from Israel, and now Hamas's most senior official has been killed.
4: Hundreds of Palestinians in Gaza City marched through the streets Saturday, carrying the body of the most senior Hamas leader and decrying his killing. Despite a fragile U.S.-brokered ceasefire in Gaza, Israel carried out strikes on the region Friday night, one of which killed the top Hamas military official, Izz al-Din al-Haddad.
17: This assassination is a cowardly act by Israeli Prime Minister Benjamin Netanyahu and America.
4: Israeli leaders claim al-Haddad was one of the architects behind the Hamas attack on October 7, 2023. They also claim he personally held Israeli hostages and violated the terms of the U.S.-brokered ceasefire by refusing to disarm Hamas militants. In the wake of his death, the IDF is vowing to continue pursuing Israel's enemies and holding everyone who participated in the October 7th attack accountable. Carling Donahue, City News, Toronto.
0: After a man died while waiting for care at Royal Alexandra Hospital in Edmonton a few months ago, there's been another fatality.
18: Emergency room doctors in Alberta telling City News that a patient died here in the Royal Alexandra emergency room a week ago after waiting several hours to be seen by a physician, and Alberta Health Services confirms they're investigating. Doctors say not only is it tragically similar to a story from the Grey Nuns Hospital late last year, but add there's been no improvements to Alberta's overcrowded emergency rooms from the provincial government.
19: Somebody came in by EMS with a high acuity, so CTAS 2, which is a could be a life-threatening condition that should be seen within 15 minutes.
18: Alberta emergency room doctor Paul Parks tells me the patient wasn't immediately seen after being brought in by paramedics last Friday. Darcy Ropjan, City News, Edmonton.
0: In BC, one person has been sent to hospital after a shooting on Saturday afternoon in Langley. It happened at Bryden Crescent near 200th Street. Although the investigation's in its early stages, police believe this was targeted. A 27-year-old man has been taken to hospital for further assessment. There's no ongoing risk to the public. The Calgary Co-op in North Hill is speaking out after a deadly shooting near its store earlier this week. Police say one man was killed and another seriously injured in what police believe was a targeted incident. The store says the lockdown procedures were quickly put in place to protect staff and customers, and support is being offered to employees. One person was taken to hospital in serious condition after a crash in Mission on Friday night. Paramedics were called to Lougheed Highway and Hague Street shortly after 11 p.m. for reports of a crash. They provided emergency treatment and transported one person to hospital in serious condition. And one person was taken to hospital in Calgary following a rollover on westbound Memorial Drive and Crow Child Trail. It happened during the evening hours on Saturday. No word on the person's condition. A fatal hit and run is under investigation in Langley. Mounties were called to Fraser Highway between 232nd Street and 240th Street just before 5 a.m. Police say the pedestrian died of their injuries and the vehicle responsible had left. No word on any vehicle description at this time, but anyone who witnessed the crash is asked to contact Langley RCMP. A presumptive positive test has cropped up in one of the four Canadians who've been quarantining on Vancouver Island for the Hanta virus. The person was on a cruise ship where there had been an outbreak. Our Jim Benny has more from the provincial health officer.
12: Dr. Bonnie Henry says infection control protocols were followed.
5: I know people are concerned as well about what about the people on the airplane, that were doing the assessment. So just to reassure people, infection control precautions were in place for all of that. And none of the four people had symptoms through any of that process. So we do not consider them at risk exposure.
12: Henry says the person is from Yukon and developed mild symptoms on Thursday. Another person from the territory does not appear to have the virus. Samples have been sent to a national microbiology lab in Winnipeg for tests to be confirmed. I'm Jim Benny.
0: Reaction is coming in after Alberta's premier and the prime minister sign an agreement on carbon pricing Friday. Canada will cut targets for industrial prices as part of efforts to build a new pipeline.
6: Those in the business community are welcoming this news, saying it will boost the province's economy.
20: So the improvement in the economy typically in one sector pushes things in other sectors. People who get a job, let's say, in construction, in building a new pipeline, or the money that will be spent by the provincial government, eventually with royalties, this will all trickle down to the economy.
6: But there is concern from environmental groups about the industrial carbon emissions price in Alberta, negotiated at $130 per ton by 2040, which is well below the national price. Amir Shah, City News, Calgary.
0: This weekend, teachers and members of the Alberta Teachers Association met to discuss challenges across the province. As we hear from our Joel Mendelson, most felt discouraged because of the recent strike.
21: According to Clint Johnston, president of the Canadian Teachers Federation, issues such as large, complex classrooms are seen throughout the country and are not specific to Alberta. Aside from the province's method of using the Bill 2 legislation, invoking the notwithstanding clause to end the teacher's strike.
22: That heavy legislative hammer, the notwithstanding clause use, that's a specific one here, which we hope stays here. It's been used in other ways, you know, in Saskatchewan next door to you. But to take away labor rights, that was kind of a first for us.
21: Schilling is hoping the public will continue voicing the teacher's concerns.
23: But I know through the strike, we had a ton of parental and public support. We know that they are on our side. And so I know that the public will pick up the messages and the truth that teachers say this weekend and share that going forward.
21: Joel Mendelson, City News, Calgary.
0: Vancouver's mayor is in hot water again over some comments he made towards a city councillor.
24: A third-party investigation has found that Vancouver Mayor Ken Sim misused the influence of his office, violated council's code of conduct, and harassed City Councillor Sean Orr.
25: It's bittersweet, a little bit of a Pyrrhic victory. Also, you know, the damage is kind of done.
24: Orr's complaint comes from a press conference at City Hall in April of last year, where Sim and Jewish faith leaders referenced various social media posts from Orr suggesting he was anti-Semitic. One post from Orr, dated from 2021, reads, "Everyone knows Vancouver City planners are controlled by a secret cabal of Jews who have a bunker in the Earth's core, FML. Orr says the posts are sarcastic and taken out of context.
25: I'm a lifelong anti-racist, anti-fascist, and I've always stood up to anti-Semitism and will continue to do so.
24: Joe Sadowski, City News, Vancouver.
0: British Columbians are in favor of stricter fines for people who violate rules related to emergency vehicles. That's the finding from Research Co., which asked British Columbians what they think the current fines are for driving over a fire hose, following a fire truck too closely, and failing to yield to an emergency vehicle. President of Research Co., Mario Konsenko, says people want a harsher penalty.
26: So this really tells us that people find these behaviors very egregious, and they believe that the fines that we currently have in place are significantly higher than what is in the books when you look at the Motor Vehicle Act.
0: Konsenko wasn't surprised to see a bit of confusion when it comes to the offense of driving over a fire hose, because some don't think it's a particularly bad thing to do. Most people believed a fine for following an emergency vehicle too closely should be significantly higher than the $100 it's pegged at right now. It was a bit snowy in Calgary on Saturday, among other places in Alberta. However, as we hear from Albertans, that's not stopping them from enjoying their long weekend.
27: Despite May long weekend snow and rising fuel prices, Albertans are still going forward with their travel plans and heading outdoors. Jesse Skorok is putting tarp over his campsite ahead of the precipitation moving into the area.
1: We're from the province here. We understand there are the risks associated with camping on Maylong, and we're well prepared. We've got our warm clothes with us.
27: While his family has an RV, the same can't be said for Kelly Weldon.
3: This is our little home away from home.
27: He's camping with his sister, and they will be sleeping in a tent, but they're not worried at all.
3: Yeah, suck it up. You know what? Just keep sheltered. Make sure you have a nice warm fire. Put a tarp up and eat lots of soup.
27: Edward Jan, City News, near Bragg Creek.
0: 60 seconds of traffic and weather.
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7: From the 660 News Traffic Center, I'm Rob Priest. Starting in the southeast on Blackfoot Trail up by Southland Drive, due to ongoing roadway redevelopment, the north and southbound left lanes are going to be closed with speeds reduced to 50 kilometers, and this will last until May 18th. But elsewhere in the northwest, on 16th Avenue up by 44th Street, due to ongoing feeder main construction, the eastbound road is going to be closed off with two-way traffic on the westbound lanes, and this will last until May 27th. And finishing things off in the city in the southeast, on Bannister Road up by Shawnee Drive, due to ongoing bridge rehab, there's going to be temporary reduced bridge clearance, and the eastbound right lane is going to be closed, and this will last until August 18th. But if you see a problem, give us a call at 403-291-0066. And now it is time for the forecast from Environment Canada. Right now it is a low of -2 with a 60% chance of showers. Later on, it'll get up to a high of 11 with a mix of sun and cloud. And Monday is going to end our long weekend at 15 with sunny conditions. More traffic and weather in 10 minutes.
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0: It is 4:42 in Vancouver and 5:42 in Calgary. It wasn't the offensive performance they were hoping for, but the Blue Jays managed to get the win in Detroit on Saturday. Our Ben Howes with a recap.
11: They don't ask how, they ask how many. That should be the mantra for the struggling Blue Jays, who managed to pull off a win despite another poor offensive performance. Leadoff man George Springer went hitless in four trips to the plate, never hitting a ball out of the infield. And Vladimir Guerrero Jr. extended his hitless streak to 22 at-bats. In four trips to the plate, he grounded into a double play, popped up to first, and grounded out to short twice. He talked about his struggles to the media through an interpreter after the game.
13: Obviously, I don't feel okay right now. I'm not feeling right right now. I mean, you guys can tell that.
11: But a home run by Yohendrick Piniago and an RBI single by Dalton Varsho proved to be enough, as Spencer Miles pitched 3 2/3 scoreless innings, and the bullpen held the Tigers to just one solo home run. The Jays now have the chance to take the series with Kevin Gausman on the mound tomorrow. I'm Ben Howes.
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0: Good morning, I'm Ridley Wilson. Here's what's making news right now. Airstrikes continue to hit Gaza City on Saturday. Officials say one of Hamas's most senior officials was killed. A shooting in Langley from Saturday afternoon has police saying was targeted. No word on any suspects. And after sports, Cuba says it has completely exhausted its oil stores as the U.S. blockade continues. From Sportsnet Radio, here is our Ben Howes.
11: The Whitecaps fell to the Dynamo in Houston, allowing a goal late to fall by a score of 1-0. After grabbing a 3-1 lead in the first and chasing Buffalo's starter, it all fell apart for the Habs. 8-3 Sabres is the final. The Habs would allow the next 7 goals unanswered, and they were outshot 36-22 in the game. They'll play Game 7 in Buffalo on Monday. The Montreal Victoires are a game away from the PWHL Championship after defeating the Ottawa Charge 2-1 in overtime. Maggie Flaherty was the hero for Montreal. Canada crushed Italy 6-0 at the IIHF World Hockey Championship in Switzerland. Team Canada's captain, 20-year-old Macklin Celebrini, potted 2 goals in the win. The Blue Jays' offensive woes continued, but they managed to squeeze out a 2-1 extra innings win over the Detroit Tigers. Spencer Miles and the Toronto bullpen limited the damage to just 1 run over 10 innings, while Yohendrik Piniango hit his first big league home run to tie the game in the 7th before Dalton Varsho singled home the winning run in extras as the Jays improved to 20-25 on the season. They'll wrap up the series today with Kevin Gausman on the mound. In minor league ball, the Vancouver Canadiens dropped both games of a doubleheader against the first one by a score of 9-5 and the second one by a score of 6-2. And the Seattle Mariners fell to the San Diego Padres by a score of 7-4. It's crowded near the top of the leaderboard at the PGA Championship. Several players, including Canadian Nick Taylor, are tied for second at 4-under, 2 back of the leader, Alex Smalley. And on UFC Fight Night, the main card saw Arnold Allen take on Melchizael Costa, and Allen took the win there. From the Sports Center.
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0: You're listening to News Radio. Cuban officials say the island has completely run out of diesel, crude, and fuel oil amid the ongoing U.S. blockade. Our Carling Donahue details the worsening crisis and U.S. plans to indict the country's former president.
15: On Friday, the United Nations Crisis Response Team and members of the World Health Organization highlighted the severity of the situation.
16: More than 100,000 patients, including over 11,000 children, are waiting for surgeries that have been delayed due to power outages or supply shortages. Around 5 million people are living with chronic conditions and are currently at risk of interrupting life-sustaining treatments.
15: The director of the CIA met with his Cuban counterpart in Havana this week, where he renewed an offer from the U.S. of a $100 million aid package. Officials saying the U.S. is prepared to seriously engage on economic and security issues with Cuba, but only if the country makes fundamental changes. Cuba's president, in response, has said that instead of offering aid, conditions could be eased faster if the U.S. simply lifted its blockade.
17: The renewed talks between U.S. and Cuban officials come as the American government prepares to bring charges against former Cuban President Raul Castro. The Department of Justice says it plans to indict the 94-year-old in relation to an incident back in February of 1996 when a Cuban jet shot down 2 small aircraft belonging to a U.S. humanitarian group. 4 people died.
15: Carling Donahue, City News, Toronto.
0: back in Canada, specifically Alberta, after a devastating fire destroyed thousands of artifacts at the Ukrainian Cultural Heritage Village. The site reopened this Saturday. Arlio Krizat has more on the Ukrainian-Canadian community's reaction.
1: A year after this fire, the village is opening its doors this weekend as part of the Alberta Museum and Heritage Site season reopening.
4: There's a lot of folks that have anxiously been re-waiting for the village to open.
1: A big deal for Ukrainian-Canadian communities in the province.
18: This official opening is extremely exciting for us, although there's a lot of work that still needs to be done.
1: And that work is the rebuilding of the new visitor site, with Makowski saying the infrastructure ministry is dealing with the construction. In the meantime, the center will move to a temporary place until the new center is built.
18: We're grateful to see the alternative Siuska Dumiovka opening up as the new reception area for this year.
19: We're trying our best to get back on track. And like, I know it's going to be a while before things are rebuilt, but it'll come.
1: Liu Cruzat, City News, Lemon County.
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7: From the 660 News Traffic Center, I'm Rob Priest. Starting in the northwest on 10th Street up by Memorial Drive, due to ongoing pavement and concrete rehab, the left lane is going to be closed off, and this will last until June 30th. But elsewhere in the northwest on Tuscany Hill up by Nose Hill Drive, due to ongoing asphalt repairs, the northbound road is going to be fully closed off, and this will last until 7 p.m. And finishing things off in the southwest on 5th Street between 6th and 8th Avenues, due to ongoing transit LRT track repair, all lanes are going to be closed off, and this will last until May 19th. But if you see a problem, give us a call at 403-291-0066. And now it is time for the forecast from Environment Canada. Right now it is a low of minus 2 with a 60% chance of showers. Later on, it'll get up to a high of 11 with a mix of sun and cloud. And Monday is going to end our long weekend at 15 with sunny conditions. More traffic and weather in 10 minutes.
0: From Canada's bread price fixing settlement is finally making its way to you. Payments began rolling out this week following the approval of a $500 million class action against Loblaw. Eligible Canadians who bought packaged bread between 2001 and 2021 could get around $49. Officials say payments are being sent in waves, so not everyone will receive them at the same time. A dramatic rescue in the open ocean miles off the California coast. ABC's Alex Stone reports from L.A.
23: The two men bobbing in the water, sending out a distress call. Their boat was taking on water and then flipped. A whale-watching boat with 23 paying passengers on an 8-hour trip, redirecting, coming to their rescue. Captains Nancy Black and Evan Brodsky of Monterey Bay Whale Watch answering a scratchy distress call.
24: So I immediately started heading that way, and I went as fast as we could. I kind of pushed the engines over, you know, what you're supposed to do.
23: The men floating for nearly 40 minutes.
0: Back in Canada, specifically in Calgary, if the C train typically takes you from A to B, that won't be the case if your destination is the downtown this long weekend. Due to LRT track maintenance, all downtown stations along 7th Avenue as well as Victoria Park Stampede Station will be closed. Shuttle buses will replace C train service between affected stations. C trains will be up and running again before the start of service early Tuesday. More than 400 soccer players are in Edmonton to compete at the 10th Gorka Cup this weekend. It's the largest Nepali family soccer event in Canada. They're not just there to win, but to connect with heritage and community.
1: This player, who is entering his second year in the tournament, says he struggled to find a community rooted in his heritage when he was 8 years old. Now glad to see a growing population in Edmonton.
3: In the beginning, there weren't many Nepali families in Edmonton itself. And I guess as the years went on, the community grew. And thanks to the community growing, we have events like these.
1: Organizer Avash Tim Sina says he is seeing more Nepalis coming to Canada, creating a small community where they can share stories and interests like the Gorkha Cup. The tournament started with just four teams a decade ago and has expanded more than five times the size.
8: Community has grown so much, and that kind of translates to folks coming into sports community. And sports is such a thing that brings people together across the border and across the line.
1: The soccer tournament, named after the late Dr. Ai Gurung, that carries the vision of unity through sports. The group hopes that it will continue to be the largest Nepali soccer tournament in the country, which started in the city. Lee Cruzat, City News, Edmonton.
0: The iconic Kitsilano Beach basketball courts are reopening this weekend in Vancouver. Our Jack Rabb says they've gotten a glow up.
9: Members of the Vancouver Park Board, along with the local basketball community, came together to celebrate the refurbished courts, which feature new hoops, backboards, resurfacing, and a colorful new paint scheme.
10: This is a court that has shown, given the opportunity for so many Canadian athletes to, you know, play basketball and to enjoy the great scenery and vibrancy of Kitsilano Beach. You know, this is for them, and this is for their future, and this is, you know, to lead for any future Olympians that are going to represent Canada in basketball.
13: As Vancouver gets more and more expensive, as we have seen in the last couple of decades, private clubs are fine, but at the end of the day, all races, all economic abilities, everybody should have the equal chance to go out and play and enjoy it. And where can you find a better place to play than Kitsilano Beach? Look at the backdrop.
14: Every morning, me and my dog Tupac here, we come and we get a bunch of shots up, get a good workout in. A lot of guys come here every day. It's a great spot. Nothing more beautiful. A great stress reliever.
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29: I'm Chris McCusker. Have you heard of the K-shaped economy? It's more of a factor in the U.S., but the phenomenon has been creeping over the border as lower-income Canadians continue to struggle. Jim Stanford is economist and director of the Center for Future Work.
31: Two lines going in opposite directions, one going up and one going down. And that is the idea behind this concept of a K-shaped economy, where you're seeing one part of the economy doing very well, their incomes rising, their wealth rising, their prosperity rising, and much of the rest of the economy, clearly the majority of the economy, not doing so well. Their incomes not keeping up with prices, their affordability challenges getting worse, their wealth depleting or disappearing. And we have seen over the last several years this phenomena in many countries around the world. especially in the United States. This is where the concept really originated, where you see a very small elite that has never had so much wealth, amassed more wealth than has ever been concentrated in a small group of people in human history, really, but the rest of the society struggling.
29: And it might get worse before it gets better?
31: On Tuesday, we'll get the Statistics Canada inflation reading for April. We've already seen inflation jump from 1.8% in February to 2.4% in March. I expect that April number will be 3% or higher.
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15: Symptoms of hantavirus. Further tests are being made.
0: If you're headed out this long weekend, economists say that's good news, even though the price of gas is high.
7: The Whitecaps allow a late goal and fall to the Dynamo in Houston. And the Habs fall to the Sabres in Montreal. They'll play Game 7 in Buffalo on Monday. Sports at 15.
0: All that and more for you in 60 seconds.
7: From the 660 News Traffic Center, I'm Rob Priest. Starting in the northwest on 10th Street up by Memorial Drive, due to ongoing pavement and concrete rehab, the left lane is going to be closed off, and this will last until June 30th. But elsewhere in the northwest on Tuscany Hill up by Nose Hill Drive, due to ongoing asphalt repairs, the northbound road is going to be fully closed off, and this will last until 7 p.m. And finishing things off in the southwest on 5th Street between 6th and 8th Avenues due to ongoing transit LRT track repair. All lanes are going to be closed off and this will last until May 19th. But if you see a problem, give us a call at 403-291-0066. And now it is time for the forecast from Environment Canada. Right now it is a low of -2 with a 60% chance of showers. Later on, it'll get up to a high of 11 with a mix of sun and cloud. And Monday is going to end our long weekend at 15 with sunny conditions. More traffic and weather in 10 minutes.
0: Let's begin internationally, where Israel has killed the most senior Hamas militant leader in a strike on Gaza City. As our Carling Donahue explains, the assassination comes amid a fragile U.S. brokered ceasefire.
16: The director of Gaza City's Al-Shifa Hospital says at least 7 civilians were also killed in Israel's latest bombardment. These scenes, the aftermath of strikes on residential buildings. Officials say women and a child are among the dead.
17: Israel has not stopped killing since they received their hostages. They received their hostages and continue killing everywhere. My message to the world is to stand with us, to lift the injustice inflicted on us, and to stop Israel's brutality.
16: According to the Palestinian Ministry of Health, Israeli strikes have killed more than 850 people in Gaza since the ceasefire went into effect last October. Carling Donahue, City News, Toronto.
0: Back in Canada, an Alberta doctor says a man has died while waiting for care at the Royal Alexandra Hospital in Edmonton. This comes after a father waited hours for care in the ER but ended up passing away. As our Darcy Robchan hears from ER Dr. Paul Parks, the patient in this case wasn't immediately seen, even though he'd been brought in by paramedics.
3: One of the things we've normalized is we'll put these patients into an area where we consolidate and put a number of EMS stretcher patients with a nurse and a care space. He didn't get even offloaded there.
6: The province's health authority, AHS, only confirming to City News that they are investigating. Alberta's opposition health minister also sharing news of the death online. Dr. Parks says he's reminded of a similar story from late 2025 where a 44-year-old father of three, Prashant Srikumar, died of cardiac arrest after waiting several hours to be seen by a doctor at the Grey Nuns Hospital. In the wake of Srikumar's death, the province getting 16 recommendations on how to improve ER care. The report released in January found that ER overcrowding and long wait times are plaguing Alberta's healthcare system. And among the recommendations, triage doctors to check on patients in waiting rooms. Although the minister promised they would fill the role at the beginning of the year, so far there has been no movement. Darcy Ropjan, City News, Edmonton.
0: In BC, RCMP in Langley are investigating a targeted shooting that sent one person to hospital Saturday afternoon. It happened near Brighton Crescent and 200th Street at around 12:30 p.m. The investigation's in its early stages, and police are working to determine the possible motive. A 27-year-old man was sent to hospital for further assessment.

0: Called for a person in distress between 232nd Street and 240th Street. Officers found a pedestrian, but the driver responsible and their vehicle had left the area. Despite efforts, the pedestrian died on scene. Police are urging anyone who witnessed the crash to contact them. BC's provincial health officer says one of four Canadians who had been on a cruise ship that was at the center of a hantavirus outbreak has received a presumptive positive after being tested. Our Jim Benny says confirmation will come after a sample is tested in Winnipeg.
1: Dr. Bonnie Henry says the person is from Yukon.
2: One individual started to develop mild symptoms, including a fever and a headache, 2 days ago. Protocols were followed to bring them and their person they were isolating with. This is the couple that were together to a tertiary care hospital here in Victoria, where they were both assessed and tested for hantavirus.
1: The second person does not appear to have been infected. Henry and others have stressed that this type of hantavirus to hit the ship is the only kind known to spread person to person. They say it requires close and prolonged contact and is not a pandemic threat. I'm Jim Benny.
0: Canada is cutting future targets for industrial carbon pricing as part of efforts to help Alberta build an oil pipeline. Reaction is coming in for both environmental groups and economists.
3: In a news release, the group Environmental Defense says the agreement confirms that PM Carney is not just gutting Alberta's carbon pricing framework, but the national benchmark as well.
4: You know, the Carney government and the Liberal government at this point, since last year, they have prioritized improving the economic situation and, you know, focusing on affordability and pushing the economic agenda, not necessarily neglecting the green targets, but maybe putting it at a little less priority at this point.
3: Amir Shaw, City News, Calgary.
0: Teachers from across Alberta gathered in Calgary this weekend for the Teachers Association Convention. Our Joel Mendelson is hearing for participants who say it's a difficult time to be an educator.
5: President of ATA Local 55, Lee Martin, says that union members have been discouraged since the use of the notwithstanding clause, and that it's been challenging to keep morale high. He adds that at the classroom level, teachers are still facing the same issues as before the strike: large, complex classrooms.
6: That's the problem here. We're thinking about how do we nurture these children? We nurture them in great environments. If we let the environment burst, then how can they learn?
5: According to Clint Johnston, president of the Canadian Teachers Federation, Joel Mendelson, City News, Calgary.
0: A third-party investigation has concluded Vancouver Mayor Ken Sim misused the influence of his office, violated council's code of conduct, and harassed Councillor Sean Orr. Our Joe Sadowski with details.
7: The investigator says that Sim's comments from the press conference and later social media posts created a hostile work environment. The report now calls on council to request a formal apology from Sim or issue a public reprimand if one is not received in 2 weeks.
8: We're hosting FIFA in a month, you know, and this is what we're having to deal with. It's embarrassing.
7: The mayor was not available for an interview, but in a written statement, Sim disagrees with the report's conclusions and says it's his responsibility as mayor to respond to concerns brought to him from the Jewish community.
9: That press conference was a mayor doing exactly what a mayor should be doing, which is standing up for vulnerable communities like ours at our behest.
7: Ezra Shankin with the Jewish Federation of BC echoes the mayor's statement and feels his community's concerns regarding Councillor Orr have been dismissed. Joe Sadowski, City News, Vancouver.
0: British Columbians support hiking fines for anyone interfering with emergency vehicles. That's according to the latest poll from Research Co. that says people are in favor of increasing tickets for offenses like driving over a fire hose or following a fire truck too closely. Mara Kunsenko is the president of Research Co.
10: The assumption from BC residents is that the fines are higher, you know, 3 digits in the case particularly of failing to yield to an emergency vehicle.
0: He says people presume the fines are as steep as $400, when in reality a ticket for following a truck too closely will only put you back by $100 in BC. Half of the respondents believe the current fine is far too low. Are you taking a trip during the long weekend? Some Albertans say yes. As our Edward Jan reports, that's not bad news, according to economists.
11: While snowfall during this time of year is not unusual for Alberta, Environment Canada is calling this weekend's event significant, especially for areas west of Calgary who could see 10 or more centimeters of snow.
12: We'll probably sort of see, you know, sort of 10 to 15 over the foothills and maybe up to 20 in the Banff area. Calgary itself, you know, we're probably going to see 5, maybe 10 millimeters of rain before it switches over to snow.
11: And snow is not the only potential headwind travelers will have to deal with this long weekend. With gas prices still elevated,

0: due to the war in Iran. But that's not stopping Canadians, with over 90% of them in a survey from the Business Development Bank of Canada saying they are planning at least one trip within the country, and that persistence could help our economy, with BDC saying if every Canadian replaced one night of international travel with domestic, that could add $4.6 billion to the country's GDP. Edward Jan, City News, near Bragg Creek.
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5: From the 660 News Traffic Center, I'm Rob Priest. Starting in the southeast on Blackfoot Trail up by Southland Drive, due to ongoing roadway redevelopment, the north and southbound left lanes are going to be closed with speeds reduced to 50 kilometers, and this will last until May 18th. But elsewhere in the northwest, on 16th Avenue up by 44th Street, due to ongoing feeder main construction, the eastbound road is going to be closed off with two-way traffic on the westbound lanes, and this will last until May 27th. And finishing things off in the city in the southeast, on Bannister Road up by Shawnee Drive, due to ongoing bridge rehab, there's going to be temporary reduced bridge clearance, and the eastbound right lane is going to be closed, and this will last until August 18th. But if you see a problem, give us a call at 403-291-0066. And now it is time for the forecast from Environment Canada. Right now, it is a low of minus 2 with a 60% chance of showers. Later on, it'll get up to a high of 11 with a mix of sun and cloud. And Monday is going to end our long weekend at 15 with sunny conditions. More traffic and weather in 10 minutes.
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1: Good morning. I'm Ridley Wilson. Here's what's making news right now. Despite a ceasefire, Israel continues to send airstrikes upon Gaza. On Saturday, one of Hamas's most senior officials was killed. There are among the around 800 dead since the ceasefire began. A nasty rollover in Calgary from Saturday afternoon has sent a person to hospital and a car was left totaled. The U.S. blockade continues in Cuba. Now the country says it has no more oil left whatsoever. More on that after sports. 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
9: Starting on the pitch, the Whitecaps fell to the Dynamo in Houston. Whitecaps allowed a goal late to let this one slip away. Buffalo and Montreal will require a seventh game after the Sabres crushed the Habs in Montreal, 8-3 the final. The Sabres scored seven unanswered goals after the Habs scored on their first three shots of the game. Game 7 will go in Buffalo on Monday. In the PWHL, Maggie Flaherty was the overtime hero as the Montreal Victoire defeated the Ottawa Charge 2-1 in Game 2 of the Walter Cup Final. Montreal is now a game away from claiming their first PWHL title. Over in Switzerland at the World Hockey Championship, Team Canada crushed Team Italy 6-0. Captain Macklin Celebrini picked up 2 goals in the effort. On the diamond, the Blue Jays defeated the Tigers in extra innings. Dalton Varsho was the hero once again, knocking home the winning run in the 10th before Louis Varland closed it out in the bottom half. The rubber match of that series goes tomorrow at 10:40. You can catch that game on Sportsnet. In minor league ball, Vancouver played a doubleheader against Everett, dropping both games. Game 1 by a score of 9-5, Game 2 by a score of 6-2. The Mariners fell to the Padres, 7-4 the final. And it's a crowded leaderboard at the PGA World Championship with 5 players, including Canadian Nick Taylor, tied for 2nd at 4-under. Alex Smalley leads the pack at 6-under. And at UFC Fight Night, the main card saw Arnold Allen taking on Melquiza El Costa. Allen grabbing the win in that one. From the Sports Center.
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1: You're listening to News Radio. A U.S. oil blockade in Cuba has pushed the Caribbean island to the brink. As our Carling Donahue reports, blackouts across the country are lasting for almost 24 hours at a time.
13: Frustration continues to mount across Cuba as residents grapple with a mass fuel shortage and worsening humanitarian crisis. Back in January, U.S. President Donald Trump threatened tariffs on any nation supplying the island with crude oil. The country's top suppliers, Venezuela and Mexico, cut off shipments, sending the island into a spiral. Earlier this week, officials announced that Cuba has now completely run dry.
14: Crude oil, fuel oil, we have absolutely none. Diesel, we have absolutely none. I am being repetitive. The only thing we have is gas from our wells.
13: This week has seen blackouts increase dramatically across the country of 10 million people. Officials say many neighborhoods are consistently going without light for up to 22 hours a day. The situation heightening tensions in Havana, where residents are already exhausted by food and medicine shortages.
15: I live in a community where there are many elderly people, many of them bedridden. There are many children. Food is going bad inside the refrigerators, the little food that can be obtained.
16: The renewed talks between U.S. and Cuban officials come as the American government prepares to bring charges against former Cuban President Raul Castro. The Department of Justice says it plans to indict the 94-year-old in relation to an incident back in February of 1996 when a Cuban jet shot down 2 small aircraft belonging to a U.S. humanitarian group. 4 people died.
13: Carling Donahue, City News, Toronto.
1: Back in Canada, in Alberta specifically, 1 year ago, the Ukrainian Cultural Heritage Village, a site near to Edmonton, burned down. This weekend, it's reopening.
17: Our immediate concern was for the historic buildings on site.
18: It was not the news Gail Fenton wanted to hear when a grass fire damaged some buildings at the cultural heritage site.
19: We've lost a part of history that we'll never ever get back.
18: Flames destroyed the visitor center that contained important pieces of Ukrainian history in Alberta.
20: We lost approximately 27,000 objects. Of this, this included furniture that was in items that were original to the historic buildings. We did lose original research that was associated with our historic buildings.
18: Around me, this empty space and a statue is what remains of the visitor center at the Ukrainian Cultural Heritage Village just east of Edmonton after a fire ripped through the heritage site last April.
0: A year after this fire, the village is opening its doors this weekend as part of the Alberta Museum and Heritage Site season reopening. Liu Cruzat, City News, Lemon County.
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5: From the 660 News Traffic Center, I'm Rob Priest. Starting in the northwest on 10th Street up by Memorial Drive, due to ongoing pavement and concrete rehab, the left lane is going to be closed off, and this will last until June 30th. But elsewhere in the northwest on Tuscany Hill up by Nose Hill Drive, due to ongoing asphalt repairs, the northbound road is going to be fully closed off, and this will last until 7 p.m. And finishing things off in the southwest on 5th Street between 6th and 8th Avenues due to ongoing transit LRT track repair. All lanes are going to be closed off, and this will last until May 19th. But if you see a problem, give us a call at 403-291-0066. And now it is time for the forecast from Environment Canada. Right now it is a low of -2 with a 60% chance of showers. Later on, it'll get up to a high of 11 with a mix of sun and cloud. And Monday is going to end our long weekend at 15 with sunny conditions. More traffic and weather in 10 minutes.
1: Payments from the massive bread price-fixing settlement hit their bank accounts. The $500 million deal was approved last year, and payouts are now being sent out in batches. Eligible claimants should receive around $49, depending on participation. Payments are being issued by e-transfer or check, with some arriving faster than others. A California judge has ruled that the long-running Cars for Kids advertising jingle violates the state's false advertising law. Now the nonprofit must stop airing the ads in their current form beginning in June. The ruling stems from a lawsuit filed by an Orange County man who said he had donated a car believing the proceeds would help underprivileged children across the country. ABC legal contributor Nima Ramani says the judge took issue with the images of young children in the group's ads.
23: California is pretty consumer friendly. So when you're running ads with young kids and the funds are going to older kids in another state and maybe even another country, that's a problem.
1: Back in Canada, specifically Calgary, LRT track maintenance over the long weekend means all downtown stations along 7th Avenue, as well as Victoria Park Stampede Station, will be closed. Shuttle buses will be replacing C-Train service between the affected stations. Full C-Train service will be up and running again before the start of service early Tuesday. With the good weather in parts of Alberta comes sports. This weekend, Canada's largest Nepali soccer tournament kicked off in Edmonton.
24: 22 teams across Canada gathered here at Edmonton's Millwood Sports Park to compete in the largest Nepali soccer tournament in the country. It may be one of the largest sports the Nepali community plays, with more than 400 players of different ages.
25: We are always wanted to be part of this because we've been playing soccer for a long time and we were looking for an opportunity, right?
24: This player has been with the community for 3 years, glad to see the tournament growing and see the sense of belongingness despite being more than 10,000 kilometers apart.
25: It brings people together in one platform. And in the interaction, you see people from different categories, different reasons, and you get to know them. You know, it brings a sense of like community solidarity.
26: Obviously, you know, my brothers are growing, and like it makes me feel good.
0: Lee Cruzat, City News, Edmonton.
1: And if you're headed over to Edmonton this weekend, you might want to check out a rather unique expo.
27: Pinball is a game of extreme concentration. One wrong move, and it's game over. Come on. This weekend in Sherwood Park, a pinball expo is happening, all dedicated to the game.
2: 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Some machines date back to the 1960s. 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
3: So pinball, a lot of it, it's the difference of the gameplay. It's not always the same. So unlike arcades, when you're playing through the arcade games, there's certain patterns that kind of change. Well, with pinball, it's all the dynamics of how the ball will flow. So the physics of it was changing every time, and the game's always different.
2: This expo is for both the curious and the competitive. Tournaments are happening all weekend, pitting those to get high scores while not wrecking your wrists.
3: A lot of that is just having fun is really the biggest key. It's a luck of the draw. Sometimes you have some good skill that can really work out for you, and sometimes the ball just wants to drain and doesn't go anywhere.
2: YEG Pin continues until Sunday. Tickets are available in person or online. James Dunn, City News, Sherwood Park.
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30: 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She says AI, specifically ChatGPT, can be an important tool in guiding your financial planning, especially if you can't afford professional coaching. Keene says it's not about finding all the answers, but asking better questions.
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1: I'm Ridley Wilson. Here's what's making news right now. Airstrikes continue to kill Palestinians in Gaza this weekend. Officials say one of Hamas's most senior leaders is dead. Alberta health officials say a man died while waiting for care at one of Edmonton's biggest hospitals. This is the second such death so far this year.
5: Someone from Yukon has a presumptive positive test for hantavirus after coming down with a fever and headache earlier in the week. They were one of four cruise ship passengers quarantined in BC.
1: Despite the high cost of gas and the weather, some Albertans say they're hitting the road this long weekend. That's good news, according to economists.
11: The Whitecaps fall to the Dynamo after allowing a late goal, and the Sabres and Habs will need a Game 7 after the Sabres crushed the Habs in Game 6. Sports at 45.
1: All that and more for you in 60 seconds.
12: From the 660 News Traffic Center, I'm Rob Priest. Starting in the northwest on 10th Street up by Memorial Drive, due to ongoing pavement and concrete rehab, the left lane is going to be closed off, and this will last until June 30th. But elsewhere in the northwest on Tuscany Hill up by Nose Hill Drive, due to ongoing asphalt repairs, the northbound road is going to be fully closed off, and this will last until 7 p.m. And finishing things off in the southwest on 5th Street between 6th and 8th Avenues due to ongoing transit LRT track repair. All lanes are going to be closed off, and this will last until May 19th. But if you see a problem, give us a call at 403-291-0066. And now it is time for the forecast from Environment Canada. Right now it is a low of minus 2 with a 60% chance of showers. Later on, it'll get up to a high of 11 with a mix of sun and cloud. And Monday is going to end our long weekend at 15 with sunny conditions. More traffic and weather in 10 minutes.
1: Let's start off internationally, where despite a ceasefire between Israel and Hamas, more airstrikes have landed in Gaza. Health officials in the ravaged territory say around 800 people have been killed since the ceasefire started in October. Our Carling Donahue reports.
13: On Friday, senior United Nations officials and Palestinian representatives gathered in New York to mark the 78th anniversary of the Nakba. Nakba, translated in Arabic, means catastrophe and refers to the mass displacement and dispossession of Palestinians during the 1948 Arab-Israeli War.
14: We will not leave and we will not forget. We, the Palestinian people and our refugees, did not emigrate from Palestine nor leave voluntarily in 1948, as Israel has claimed. We have rather been forcibly and cohesively expelled.
13: UN leaders using the anniversary to reiterate calls for peace and stand behind the current ceasefire plan.
15: Recognizing that a future where the state of Israel and the state of Palestine can live side by side in peace, security and mutual respect is neither a threat for Israel nor a reward for violence, but rather an investment in long-term peace, security, dignity, and equal rights for all.
13: Carling Donahue, City News, Toronto.
1: In Canada, emergency room doctors in Alberta are telling us a patient died inside the Royal Alexandra Emergency Room in downtown Edmonton a week ago after waiting hours to be seen by a physician. He was brought in by paramedics, but apparently was not immediately seen. This comes after a similar death a few months ago where a man was in a waiting room for hours before passing away. As we hear from ER Dr. Paul Parks, the death has sparked recommendations like putting triage doctors in waiting rooms, but they've yet to be implemented.
16: 16 big recommendations. They were system-wide. There was lots of things that could help. And as far as we're aware, like none of those have progressed. And there is no accountability structure right now where we can find out who's leading on those recommendations, what progress has been done. It's really important. I think Albertans deserve to hear from our government and our premier what's happening in our waiting rooms in our big emerge departments.
17: Follow-up questions to AHS and Alberta's Hospital and Surgical Health Services Ministry on when triage doctors can be expected in provincial ERs have gone unanswered by broadcast deadline. Darcy Ropjan, City News, Edmonton.
1: In BC, one man is in hospital after a shooting from Saturday afternoon in Langley. It happened just after noon where Mounties responded to an assault at Bride and Crescent near 200th Street. A 27-year-old man has been sent to hospital for further assessment. Police believe this was targeted and are looking for any motives. North Hill Co-op in Calgary is reassuring the public after a violent incident just outside its doors. One man is dead and another injured after a shooting that police say was targeted. The store says its emergency protocols were activated and employees stepped up to support customers. officials say they're cooperating fully with the ongoing investigation. A person is in serious condition after a crash on Friday night in Mission. Paramedics were called to Lougheed Highway and Hague Street shortly after 11 p.m. for reports of a crash. We have no details about how it happened or if any other vehicles were involved. And one person was taken to hospital in Calgary after a rollover on westbound Memorial Drive and Crow Child Trail. It happened during the evening hours on Saturday. No word on the person's condition. Police in Langley are dealing with what they believe was a hit and run, which left a person dead and the driver heading away from the scene. Someone was hit on Fraser Highway between 232nd and 240th at around 4:40 on Saturday morning. First responders got there but weren't able to save the person. Police are asking to hear from anyone who was in the area at the time. It appears BC is dealing with a case of hantavirus. Our Jim Benny reports the person is one of the four Canadians who had been on board a cruise ship where there was an outbreak.
5: Provincial Health Officer Dr. Bonnie Henry calls it a presumptive positive test. She says a person started to develop symptoms, including a mild headache and fever, 2 days ago.
0: The test on the individual who had these mild symptoms was positive for the Andy strain of hantavirus. Clearly, this is not what we hoped for, but it is what we planned for.
5: The four Canadians are currently self-isolating on a voluntary basis for at least 21 days and possibly up to 6 weeks.
0: People were called ahead. EMS were aware. The hospital was aware that they were coming. And I'm very confident in the team along that whole area that infection control precautions were followed.
5: They arrived on Vancouver Island from the ship a week ago. I'm Jim Benny.
1: Environmentalists are not happy about Carney cutting industrial carbon prices and letting Alberta's premier decide on building a new West Coast pipeline next year. Some think the prime minister is trying to tamp down on separation attempts.
2: As for the separation sentiment in Alberta and the possible referendum question in October, this may temper the tone for some, says this policy studies professor.
3: The ones who want to send a message to Ottawa, those who want to have a fairer deal within Canada, it is something that I think will be received cautiously well with that group. But again, there, as we're seeing in polling, there's a lot of skepticism still amongst many, if not most Albertans, that this will actually cross the finish line.
2: Premier Smith also said on her weekend radio show that her government plans to appeal the recent ruling by an Alberta court in favor of First Nations, quashing the petition on Alberta independence. Amir Shaw, City News, Calgary.
1: It's a difficult time to be a teacher in Alberta, big classes being a big point of conflict. Educators got together in Calgary this weekend for the Teachers Association convention. Our Joel Mendelson was also there.
7: Approximately 450 teachers from across Alberta are gathering in Calgary to discuss policy and shape the future of education in the province. ATA President Jason Schilling says his union's biggest challenge is getting on the same page with the provincial government.
18: Sometimes I find that government and other individuals will dismiss the truth that teachers are telling them and gaslight them into thinking that everything is okay. That'll be the challenge, is trying to make sure that we get that message out there.
7: Joel Mendelson, City News, Calgary.
1: A third-party probe into comments made by Vancouver Mayor Ken Sim says he misused his position and violated City Council's code of conduct after making inflammatory comments towards Councillor Sean Orr. As we hear from Ezra Shankin of the Jewish Federation of BC, he feels the situation has made concerns around Orr get dismissed.
19: It is actually the inflammatory language that he has used in the past that has stoked the fires of discrimination against Jewish people.
20: And it's unfortunate that they don't, have that trust. And that's something that I'm going to work towards as best as I can, while staying true to my beliefs on what's happening in the Middle East.
21: The report comes amid rising tensions between the two elected officials. In March, Orr launched a defamation suit against Sim for his false claims that Orr was distributing illegal drugs on Christmas Day. Orr's political party is calling for the mayor to publicly apologize, while City Council is expected to review the investigator's findings in the coming weeks. Joe Sadowski, City News, Vancouver.
1: Massive support's coming from British Columbians to raise fines associated with offenses towards first responders. That includes driving over a fire hose and following a fire truck too closely. When it comes to failing to yield to an emergency vehicle, president of Research Co., which did a poll about this, Mara Konsenko, says the offense is universally repugnant among all respondents.
22: And you always notice some people who just believe that's the opportunity to just zoom by and to continue going and not yielding. That is something that most find terrible.
1: Most people believe the fine for following an emergency vehicle too closely should be significantly higher than the $100 it's pegged at right now. If you're headed out on the road this weekend for camping or visiting some place you've never gone before, you'd be among a lot of Canadians planning the same despite the high price of gas. As our Edward Jan hears from Chief Economist at the Business Development Bank of Canada, Pierre Lecoq, the persistence is good news.
6: Sometimes they look for more affordable accommodation. They do a smaller trip or they travel off-season, but they are still keen for traveling.
8: Something more families could be doing this year as fuel costs remain high.
9: Sometimes we go a little further into Kananaskis, but other times we go into BC camping later on in the summer. However, we thought stick it a little closer to home these days.
8: Edward Jan, City News, near Bragg Creek.
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23: 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Ooh. 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
12: From the 660 News Traffic Center, I'm Rob Priest. Starting in the southeast on Blackfoot Trail up by Southland Drive, due to ongoing roadway redevelopment, the north and southbound left lanes are going to be closed with speeds reduced to 50 kilometers, and this will last until May 18th. But elsewhere in the northwest, on 16th Avenue up by 44th Street, due to ongoing feeder main construction, the eastbound road is going to be closed off with two-way traffic on the westbound lanes, and this will last until May 27th. And finishing things off in the city in the southeast on Bannister Road up by Shawnee Drive, due to ongoing bridge rehab, there's going to be temporary reduced bridge clearance, and the eastbound right lane is going to be closed, and this will last until August 18th. But if you see a problem, give us a call at 403-291-0066. And now it is time for the forecast from Environment Canada. Right now it is a low of -2 with a 60% chance of showers. Later on it'll get up to a high of 11 with a mix of sun and cloud. And Monday is going to end our long weekend at 15 with sunny conditions. More traffic and weather in 10 minutes.
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1: It is 5:43 in Vancouver and 6:43 in Calgary. 60 seconds, though. 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
1: Good morning. I'm Ridley Wilson. Here's what's making news right now. One of Hamas's most senior officials is dead after airstrikes by Israel in Gaza this weekend. A ceasefire is still in place. Strikes have killed almost 1,000 people since it began in October. One person is dead after a hit-and-run in Mission early Saturday morning, and police are asking anyone with info about it to reach out. And after sports, the latest out of Cuba, as officials say they've completely run out of oil, plunging most of the country into nearly 24-hour blackouts. From Sportsnet Radio, here is our Ben House.
12: The Whitecaps fell to the Dynamo in Houston, allowing a goal late to fall by a score of 1-0. After grabbing a 3-1 lead in the first and chasing Buffalo's starter, it all fell apart for the Habs. 8-3 Sabres is the final. The Habs would allow the next 7 goals unanswered, and they were outshot 36-22 in the game. They'll play Game 7 in Buffalo on Monday. The Montreal Victoires are a game away from the PWHL Championship after defeating the Ottawa Charge 2-1 in overtime. Maggie Flaherty was the hero for Montreal. Canada crushed Italy 6-0 at the IIHF World Hockey Championship in Switzerland. Team Canada's captain, 20-year-old Macklin Celebrini, potted 2 goals in the win. The Blue Jays' offensive woes continued, but they managed to squeeze out a 2-1 extra innings win over the Detroit Tigers. Spencer Miles and the Toronto bullpen limited the damage to just 1 run over 10 innings, while Yohendrik Piniango hit his first big league home run to tie the game in the 7th before Dalton Varsho singled home the winning run in extras as the Jays improved to 20-25 on the season. They'll wrap up the series today with Kevin Gausman on the mound. In minor league ball, the Vancouver Canadiens dropped both games of a doubleheader against the first one by a score of 9-5 and the second one by a score of 6-2. And the Seattle Mariners fell to the San Diego Padres by a score of 7-4. It's crowded near the top of the leaderboard at the PGA Championship. Several players, including Canadian Nick Taylor, are tied for second at 4-under, 2 back of the leader, Alex Smalley. And on UFC Fight Night, the main card saw Arnold Allen take on Melchizael Costa, and Allen took the win there. From the Sports Center.
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11: You're listening to News Radio. Cuban officials say the island has completely run out of diesel, crude, and fuel oil amid the ongoing U.S. blockade. Our Carling Donahue details the worsening crisis and U.S. plans to indict the country's former president.
13: On Friday, the United Nations Crisis Response Team and members of the World Health Organization highlighted the severity of the situation.
14: More than 100,000 patients, including over 11,000 children, are waiting for surgeries that have been delayed due to power outages or supply shortages. Around 5 million people are living with chronic conditions and are currently at risk of interrupting life-sustaining treatments.
13: The director of the CIA met with his Cuban counterpart in Havana this week, where he renewed an offer from the U.S. of a $100 million aid package. Officials saying the U.S. is prepared to seriously engage on economic and security issues with Cuba, but only if the country makes fundamental changes. Cuba's president, in response, has said that instead of offering aid, conditions could be eased faster if the U.S. simply lifted its blockade.
15: The renewed talks between U.S. and Cuban officials come as the American government prepares to bring charges against former Cuban President Raul Castro. The Department of Justice says it plans to indict the 94-year-old in relation to an incident back in February of 1996 when a Cuban jet shot down 2 small aircraft belonging to a U.S. humanitarian group. 4 people died.
13: Carling Donahue, City News, Toronto.
11: Back in Canada, specifically Alberta, after a devastating fire destroyed thousands of artifacts at the Ukrainian Cultural Heritage Village, the site reopened this Saturday. Our Leo Krizat has more on the Ukrainian-Canadian community's reaction.
16: A year after this fire, the village is opening its doors this weekend as part of the Alberta Museum and Heritage Site season reopening.
2: There's a lot of folks that have anxiously been rewaiting for the village to open.
3: A big deal for Ukrainian-Canadian communities in the province.
7: This official opening is extremely exciting for us, although there's a lot of work that still needs to be done.
3: And that work is the rebuilding of the new visitor site, with Makowski saying the infrastructure ministry is dealing with the construction. In the meantime, the center will move to a temporary place until the new center is built.
7: We're grateful to see the alternative CSKA Domovka opening up as the new reception area for this year.
17: We're trying our best to get back on track, and like I know it's going to be a while before things are rebuilt, but it'll come.
3: Liu Cruzat, City News, Lemon County.
11: 60 seconds to traffic.
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12: From the 660 News Traffic Center, I'm Rob Priest. Starting in the northwest on 10th Street up by Memorial Drive, due to ongoing pavement and concrete rehab, the left lane is going to be closed off, and this will last until June 30th. But elsewhere in the northwest on Tuscany Hill up by Nose Hill Drive, due to ongoing asphalt repairs, the northbound road is going to be fully closed off, and this will last until 7 p.m. And finishing things off in the southwest on 5th Street between 6th and 8th Avenues due to ongoing transit LRT track repair. All lanes are going to be closed off, and this will last until May 19th. But if you see a problem, give us a call at 403-291-0066. And now it is time for the forecast from Environment Canada. Right now it is a low of minus 2 with a 60% chance of showers. Later on, it'll get up to a high of 11 with a mix of sun and cloud. And Monday is going to end our long weekend at 15 with sunny conditions. More traffic and weather in 10 minutes.
11: Money from Canada's bread price fixing settlement is finally making its way to you. Payments began rolling out this week following the approval of a $500 million class action against Loblaw. Eligible Canadians who bought packaged bread between 2001 and 2021 could get around $49. Officials say payments are being sent in waves, so not everyone will receive them at the same time. A dramatic rescue in the open ocean miles off the California coast. ABC's Alex Stone reports from L.A.
20: The two men bobbing in the water, sending out a distress call. Their boat was taking on water and then flip. A whale-watching boat with 23 paying passengers on an eight-hour trip, redirecting, coming to their rescue. Captains Nancy Black and Evan Brodsky of Monterey Bay Whale Watch answering a scratchy distress call.
21: So I immediately started heading that way, and I went as fast as we could. I kind of pushed the engines over, you know, what you're supposed to do.
20: The men floating for nearly 40 minutes.
11: Back in Canada, specifically in Calgary, if the C train typically takes you from A to B, that won't be the case if your destination is the downtown this long weekend. Due to LRT track maintenance, all downtown stations along 7th Avenue as well as Victoria Park Stampede Station will be closed. Shuttle buses will replace C train service between affected stations. C trains will be up and running again before the start of service early Tuesday. More than 400 soccer players are in Edmonton to compete at the 10th Gorka Cup this weekend. It's the largest Nepali soccer event in Canada. They're not just there to win, but to connect with heritage and community.
3: This player, who is entering his second year in the tournament, says he struggled to find a community rooted in his heritage when he was 8 years old. Now glad to see a growing population in Edmonton.
27: In the beginning, there weren't many Nepali families in Edmonton itself. And I guess as the years went on, the community grew. And thanks to the community growing, we have events like these.
3: Organizer Avash Tim Sina says he is seeing more Nepalis coming to Canada, creating a small community where they can share stories and interests like the Gorka Cup. The tournament started with just four teams a decade ago and has expanded more than five times the size.
6: Community has grown so much, and that kind of translates to folks coming into sports community. And sports is such a thing that brings people together across the border and across the line.
3: The soccer tournament, named after the late Dr. Ai Gurung, that carries the vision of unity through sports. The group hopes that it will continue to be the largest Nepali soccer tournament in the country, which started in the city. Lee Cruzat, City News, Edmonton.
11: The iconic Kitsilano Beach basketball courts are reopening this weekend in Vancouver. Our Jack Rabb says they've gotten a glow up.
8: Members of the Vancouver Park Board, along with the local basketball community, came together to celebrate the refurbished courts, which feature new hoops, backboards, resurfacing, and a colorful new paint scheme.
9: A court that has shown, given the opportunity for so many Canadian athletes to, you know, play basketball and to enjoy the great scenery and vibrancy of Kitsilano Beach. You know, this is for them, and this is for their future, and this is, you know, to lead for any future Olympians that are going to represent Canada in basketball.
10: As Vancouver gets more and more expensive, as we have seen in the last couple of decades, private clubs are fine, but at the end of the day, all races, all economic abilities, everybody should have the equal chance to go out and play and enjoy it. And where can you find a better place to play than Kitsilano Beach? Look at the backdrop.
22: 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A lot of guys come here every day. It's a great spot, nothing more beautiful. A great stress reliever.
8: The refurbished basketball courts were made possible through a donation from the Canada One Athletic Foundation.
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28: 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Anthropic says it's designed to help small business owners do things like plan payroll, run a sales campaign, and chase invoices and more. Crude production in the U.S. is expected to jump to a record next year. Some domestic producers are beginning to ramp up output in response to higher oil prices as the war blocks the Strait of Hormuz and cuts off millions of barrels of crude from buyers. America has become a key alternative supplier to the world. 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
2: It's Sunday, May 17th, smack dab in the middle of the May long weekend. Good morning, I'm Jim Schutz, currently in Calgary. It's a cool morning out there. We did have a frost advisory in effect, but that has now ended. We're currently cloudy and 1 degree in Calgary. Here's what's making news right now. Despite this cool, rainy, snowy weather, we are in wildfire season. Crews are currently battling a blaze 30 kilometers northwest of Sundre. And the fire was sparked on Thursday. And as of this morning, it's still listed as out of control. Wildfire Information Officer Alana McLean says, if you are planning to head to the James Wilson camping area, think again.
7: We're certainly asking people to keep their distance and consider alternative plans. Parts of the Forestry Trunk Road or Highway 40 do remain closed at this point.
2: If you do see a wildfire, call 310 Fire as soon as possible. 660 News Time, 7:01. Time now for traffic and weather together on the ones from the 660 News Radio Traffic Center. 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
13: Good morning. Downtown drivers, a heads up. 5th Street Southwest still closed between 6th and 8th Ave for transit work. All downtown C-Train stations as well remain closed throughout the long weekend. Shuttle buses are running along 6th and 9th Ave to help keep people moving. There's also access to parking lots between 5th Street, between 7th and 8th Ave, so you won't need to worry much about those. There's also a crash in the core on 5th Ave at 5th Street Southwest. Our cameras can't get a clear visual on this one, so if you know which lane is affected, why not let us know at 403-291-0066. 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Now time for the forecast. A mix of sun and cloud with a high of 11, a low down to 0 tonight with a partly cloudy sky. A chance for rain tomorrow, a high near 14, and then sunshine returns on Tuesday with a high of 18. Right now in Calgary, it's mostly cloudy and 1 and 3.
2: 660 News Time, 7:02. The Alberta Medical Association says another patient has died while waiting for care at a major hospital. This comes following the death of a 44-year-old man last December after he waited for nearly 8 hours at Edmonton's Grey Nuns Community Hospital. Here's Lisa Laporte with more.
14: AMA President Dr. Brian Wurzba says the man arrived at Edmonton's Royal Alexandra Hospital on May 8th and died several hours later in a waiting room. Alberta Health Services says it's investigating and can't release further details due to privacy reasons.
2: The provincial government announced after the last death it was creating a program in which physicians would help triage patients, but that apparently is still not in place. 660 News Time, 7:03.
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15: From the 660 News Center, I'm...
16: Carney goes west to sign another deal with Premier Smith. This is Now You Know. I'm Rob Snow.
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16: Waiting on the details. Prime Minister Mark Carney is in Calgary today, and in about 90 minutes from now, he will be seen alongside the Premier of Alberta, Danielle Smith. The two will participate in a signing ceremony involving an agreement on the industrial carbon tax, carbon capture and storage, and a new pipeline from Alberta to British Columbia. The deal has been in the works for many months now, and in the lead up to today's announcement, the Prime Minister has largely been mum on the finer details, but did speak this week about what it will take for a pipeline project to get going.
3: The MOU and the intention of the MOU has been that Alberta would advance, that there will be a private sector proponent for the pipeline, that the federal government has, well, I shouldn't say the federal government, it's an agreement, so we all agree on this, that there are multiple preconditions for that pipeline moving forward. It includes strengthening the carbon market, it includes the methane regulations that the minister helped put in place and have been put in place now. It includes very much the Pathways project moving forward, no pathways, no pipelines, so all those elements moving forward. But we're making progress, and it's a private sector proponent. Obviously, you can't designate something which has not yet been fully proposed. So that's why I chose carefully the word advancing as opposed to concluding.
16: The Pathways project is the massive carbon and capture storage project. It involves the six largest oil sands producers and includes a 400-kilometer carbon pipeline from Fort McMurray to a storage hub near Cold Lake. The cost of that project is estimated to be as much as $20 billion. There are hopes it could start operating by the year 2030. Ahead of today's announcement,

0: forward together in shared prosperity.
1: BC Premier David Eby has always called the idea of another pipeline to the BC coast a fake project that his government is against. Yesterday, Premier Eby said he hopes to speak with the Prime Minister next week about the pipeline project.
2: I am hopeful to be able to meet with him again next week to follow up. We're reviewing the details the Prime Minister has provided about what's in the MOU in terms of implications for British Columbia, the most significant of which relate to the carbon tax. We'll be able to speak a little bit more comprehensively to it at that point. But I will say, here today, we're talking about a group of international companies that are investing hundreds of millions of dollars, progressing towards a final investment decision on a major project that will have a material impact on Canada's GDP and on prosperity for British Columbians, high-paying jobs, revenue to pay for public services, and other opportunities. These are the kinds of indicators that one would typically look for in a major project. We have 35 of these. They are worth in excess of $88 billion, not including LNG Canada Phase 2. From our perspective, there is an opportunity for the federal government to work as closely with us on these projects as they work with the government of Alberta on Premier Smith's proposed pipeline, which has yet to have a proponent or a route.
1: The Prime Minister's arrival in Alberta highlights what has already been an eventful week in that province, with an Alberta judge tossing out a separatist group's petition that could have led to a referendum this fall on the question of Alberta remaining in Canada. This week, Premier Smith vowed to appeal that ruling. The Prime Minister was asked about it and suggested announcements like today's show why Canada can work for Alberta.
3: My role and the role of the federal government is, and we're pursuing this, is to practice cooperative federalism, to work with the provinces, work with the territories, work with Indigenous Canadians, and get things done on behalf of all Canadians. That's what we're doing with the province of Alberta. As someone who was raised in Alberta, proud Albertan, I view that very much the best place for Alberta is in Canada, and certainly a Canada that works, which is what we're pursuing. And I think the evidence, well, others will judge, but we're making that progress on behalf of Albertans. But by making Alberta stronger, we're making all of Canada stronger.
1: Among the other items that are expected to be part of today's signing ceremony is a long-awaited agreement on the industrial carbon tax. That's at $95 a ton in Alberta. Under the Trudeau government, it was supposed to hit $170 a ton by the year 2030. Now the top line is $130 a ton, according to reports, not to be hit until the year 2040. Speaking last week in Ottawa, after meeting with Prime Minister Carney, Premier Smith suggested there's been a breakthrough.
4: The Prime Minister and I both went into the discussions not looking for a compromise, but looking for a win-win. And I think we have to level set on where we were. As I mentioned, we were looking at $170 carbon price by 2030, which was completely unachievable. We were looking at emissions caps that would have shut in production. We were looking at net zero power regs, which would have prevented any investment in our natural gas power grid and impaired our ability to attract investment for AI data centers. So we have already seen a number of win-wins by seeing many of those laws addressed. When it comes to the time frame, again, it's just one of those judgment calls. We had differences of opinion about how quickly we could move and the impact that it would have on the energy sector, and we found that we got closer today.
1: This signing ceremony is supposed to begin at 11:35 Calgary time. It's not clear right now if the Prime Minister and the Premier will take some questions at that time before they go behind closed doors for a one-on-one meeting. The Prime Minister's office says Mark Carney will meet the news media for a Q&A at 1:25 Calgary time, 3:25 in the Eastern time zone. I'm Rob Snow. This is Now You Know. This is News Radio.
5: In the 660 Traffic Center, I'm Leo Ernewine in the Beltline. 14th Ave Southwest closed between 4th and 5th Street for a crane takedown. That closure runs until early tomorrow morning. Downtown 5th Street Southwest still blocked off between 6th and 8th Ave for C-Train work, and all downtown C-Train stations remain shut down for the long weekend.

0: shuttle buses running along 6th and 9th Ave to fill the gap. And there's also a collision at 5th Ave and 5th Street Southwest in the downtown core, but our cameras can't get a clear angle on which lane is tied up. So if you're rolling through there and you can confirm it, why not give us a call at 403-291-0066. Now time for the forecast. A mix of sun and cloud today, a high of up to 11, a low down to zero tonight with a partly cloudy sky, a chance for rain tomorrow, daytime highs near 14 degrees, sunshine returns on Tuesday, a high of up to 18, showers for Wednesday, a high of 13, and then sunny and 17 for Thursday, and we're back to showers and 15 degrees for Friday. Right now in Calgary, it's mostly cloudy and 3 degrees, more traffic and weather every 10 minutes.
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10: 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You can follow Barry on his Substack. You can listen to his podcast, and he's with us every Friday. Hi there.
11: Hey, Rob. How are you?
10: Yeah, I'm very good. How are you, Barry?
11: Great. We're ending into a beautiful, sunny, warm Tulip Festival weekend, so pretty good mood.
10: That's right. Yeah. The weather's splendid in your nation's capital. It has been weeks, Barry, since Doug Ford announced his government would buy a private jet for $28 million and then wasn't going to buy a private jet just days later. That plan was quickly shelved after it was dubbed the gravy plane. But the story is still making headlines 3 weeks later. There's a story in the news media today, but between the time they bought the jet and returned it to Bombardier, it cost the taxpayers $200,000. It's also showing up in the polls. It has hurt Doug Ford in the polls. That is very clear. Do you think that that private jet purchase, the gravy plane, marked some kind of tipping point for voters in their views of Doug Ford in Ontario? What do you think?
11: Oh, I believe it is a tipping point. I believe it was directly hitting the brand of Doug Ford. You know, the down-to-earth, every man, the guy that we can relate to, he relates to us. He's not fancy. He's not looking for special things. He's your guy. And boy, he blew that up. So it's such an elitist thing to do. Everybody will remember, you know, the private jet. There's all kinds of public policy, blah, blah stuff that people, it's hard to follow. But everybody will remember. And of course, the Liberals and NDP in Ontario won't let them forget the private jet fiasco. It is a fiasco.
10: Yeah, I remember Conrad Wynn, the political scientist from Carleton University, ex of Compass Research, founded Compass Research, used to say, you can tell the taxpayers, the government blew $1 billion and it'll go in one ear and out the other. Tell them that a politician got tickets in a private suite to a playoff hockey game. They'll ride in the streets or something like that. Mm-hmm. You know, yeah. I think that's the case here. People can relate to Doug Ford has a private jet, flies in a private jet, and I don't. Doug Ford running huge deficits? Man, who cares? Everybody runs big deficits.
11: Yeah.
10: But Doug Ford in a private jet, people can relate to that. And that's the problem here, isn't it?
11: Well, it's like Justin Trudeau. He never overcame the Aga Khan Christmas vacation. He just didn't. He dragged it out for a year. You know, inquiry, wouldn't apologize. How to not handle an issue 101. And I think that Doug Ford didn't handle this one well. If he had actually apologized, listen, it was definitely a mistake, and I deeply apologize. No, he was blaming all flying some milk, you know, bucket plane, and, you know, why don't you just
10: puddle
11: whine?
10: Jumper. I guess I'll have to use the OPP's puddle jumper then, stuff like that.
11: I mean, really, that was, I can't believe it. This is why I believe he actually won't be running again. I'm pretty convinced he won't be, but he's going to play out his premiership as long as he can before they have a leadership. I can't imagine him running again. I really think that
10: damaging that sealed his fate.
11: Well, sealed his fate is better than the whole thing. I mean, he's got lots of things, you know. I will say, you know, the problem when you're a leader is that all problems accumulate, right? You know, successes come and go, but problems accumulate. And that's what's happening here. It's accumulating with him. And look, you know, is it recoverable? Of course, everything may well be recoverable. Sure. But to me, the signs are, you know what, it'd be hard to do this again. So, you know, it won't be the only reason, but it's the most memorable reason.
10: Yeah. I mean, they were hoping that this would be in the news for a few days. Okay, we heard you. You don't like the private plane. We took it back. We didn't lose any money. Three weeks later, it's still in the news.
11: Yeah.
10: It's like drip, drip, drip, drip.
11: Steady drip. You got it. That's what's going on.
10: Yeah. All right. When we come back, Dunkin' Donuts used to be in Canada, left Canada, and now it plans to come back to Canada in a big, big way. But can it really challenge Tim Hortons? We'll ask Barry McLaughlin when we come back. I'm Rob Snow. This is Now You Know. This is News Radio.

0: In the 660 Traffic Center, I'm Leo Erdewine. Northbound and southbound traffic on 36th Street at Memorial is shut down throughout the weekend here, with detours running along 39th Street Southeast, Marlboro Way, and 28th Street Southeast. Memorial Drive does stay open in both directions, and right turns are still allowed, but the left turns are mostly blocked, and aside from one westbound to southbound left turn lane, expect delays there. And if you see anything else, why not let us know at 403-291-0066. 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Now for the forecast from Environment Canada. A mix of sun and cloud today, a high of up to 11, a low down to zero tonight with a partly cloudy sky, a chance for rain tomorrow, daytime highs near 14. Sunshine returns on Tuesday with a high of up to 18, showers for Wednesday, a high of 13. Right now in Calgary, mostly cloudy and 3. More traffic and weather every 10 minutes.
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12: Back with Barry McLaughlin, the president of TLC, Transformational Leadership Consultants. Dunkin' is coming into Canada again. Dunkin' Donuts making a big move into this country with plans to open hundreds of locations over the next few years, it says. But what do you think the chances are, Barry, that Dunkin' could actually challenge Tim Hortons?
13: Well, that is quite a challenge to take on. You know, Tim Hortons, as we know, is Canada's emblematic symbol of all good that is Canadian. They're deeply rooted in all communities, helping hockey and baseball and all kinds of things. So they're tough ones to pull off. However, because they've been around a long time now, they're always trying to find ways to freshen the brand. You got to try to do that in business. Same old a lot of times. It can be vulnerable to a really sharp and focused competitor. Now, the advantage here for Tim is that really Dunkin' Donuts is really quintessentially American. They are America's corner donut shop, and
12: America runs on Dunkin', Barry. America runs on Dunkin'.
13: America runs on Dunkin'.
12: Right.
13: So yeah. They have to find a way to connect the dots to Canada, because right now, we at the worst time for them, they're very American, and we need to find a way. You know, it's got to be Dunkin' Donuts Canada. It's got to be Canada's Dunkin' Donuts. They got to have really top, like Tim says, Ryan Reynolds. Now, who are they going to get that Canadians look up to, admire? You got to find spokespersons like that. It's a heck of a challenge. I don't think it'll be a mass input. I think they'll pick and choose their spots, as you hear them doing. They'll pick some key things in Toronto. They'll have to roll this out very, very carefully.
12: Okay. We have about 2 minutes left here. So in about an hour from now, it's Prime Minister Carney and Alberta Premier Daniel Smith in the spotlight with a signing ceremony on energy policy again. But it's been quite a week for Alberta Premier Danielle Smith, and she finds herself kind of in a between a rock and a hard place. She wants to not be seen as a separatist leader, but really wants to have, by the sounds of it, a referendum on the issue. Well, what do you think about the predicament the Premier of Alberta is in?
13: Well, she's put herself in one. I mean, she's advocating a sovereign Alberta within a united Canada. I mean, that's right out of René Lévesque's playbook right there. She's fighting back against the Alberta Court of King's Bench ruling that said they breached their duty to consult Indigenous people. That's not a minor point. They've got 300,000 plus signatures, but really there's no, it really imploded with this. How they get it back on track will be quite the thing. You know, she's really, maybe she's not advocating separation, but she's done a lot of things to, you know, lower the threshold for these petitions, really made the rhetoric normal, gave oxygen to the movement. So really, you know, she's made it legally and in every other way permissible to, entertain actively the concept of separation. But 2-to-1 Albertans, by 2-to-1 ratio, Albertans think it's negative and don't want it. So she's, you know, they think that she is, in effect, becoming an advocate for it. So this could be very, very damaging. It's reignited Jason Kenney's career. Naheed Benchi is suddenly there. I don't think this was a great idea of hers. She should take it as a win that the court has disallowed this, and maybe she ought to just let it all die down, because she's getting Mark Carney to go out there. They're going to construct, you know, the pipeline issues, all the issues on carbon pricing. She's getting her way on core issues. That's what Albertans really care about, and she's got to stick to that. I think this other stuff gets her, you know, she's satisfying the base, but she won't satisfy the full electorate with that.
12: Okay. Thank you. Enjoy your long weekend. And the tulips.
13: I will.
12: Yeah, Barry McLaughlin, the president of TLC, Transformational Leadership Consultants. Tom Korski for Black Locks Reporter is coming up right after the latest breaking news on News Radio.

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2: It's Sunday, May 17th, smack dab in the middle of the May long weekend. Good morning, I'm Jim Schutz, and it's gradually warming up. Much better day today than yesterday, mostly cloudy and 3 degrees in Calgary. Here's what's making news right now. As of this morning, Alberta Wildfire are still saying that a blaze northwest of Calgary is out of control. Wildfire Information Officer Alana McLean gives us the location of that fire.
3: It's located approximately 5 kilometers northeast of the James Wilson Provincial Recreation Area, and we approximate that it's about 30 kilometers northwest from the town of Sundry and about 20 kilometers southwest of Burnstick Lake.
2: This cool, rainy, snowy weather is helping the crews with trying to control that wildfire, and RCMP urge you to avoid that area. We'll certainly keep you up to date. 660 News Time, 7:31. Time now for traffic and weather together on the ones from the 660 News Radio Traffic Center. Here's Leo.
4: Downtown 5th Street Southwest still closed between 6th and 8th Ave. This is for some transit work. All downtown C-Train stations remain closed throughout the long weekend. Shuttle buses are running along 6th and 9th Ave to help bridge the gap between that. So just be aware of that. And heads up in the Beltline, 14th Ave Southwest shut down between 4th and 5th Street until early Tuesday morning for a crane takedown. Be prepared to detour around that stretch as well. If anything else is causing you an issue, why not let us know at 403-291-0066. 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Now for the forecast, a mix of sun and cloud today, a high of 11, lows down to 0 tonight with a partly cloudy sky. A chance for rain tomorrow, a high near 14. Sunshine returns on Tuesday with a high of up to 18. And right now in Calgary, it's mostly cloudy and 2.
2: 660 News Time, 7:32. Another man showing up in an Alberta emergency room died hours later in a waiting room. We have more from 660's Nadia Maharib.
5: The Alberta Medical Association says a man died nearly 8 hours after arriving at an emergency ward looking for help earlier this month. Dr. Brian Wurzbach, president of the AMA, says the man went to Edmonton's Royal Alexandra Hospital, ultimately dying in a waiting room. Alberta Health Services says it is investigating and declined to release further details, citing privacy reasons. The tragic death comes after Prashant Srikumar, who was 44, died at Edmonton's Grey Nuns Community Hospital in December. The married father also waited nearly 8 hours for help, and despite repeated pleas by his family, did not receive life-saving care in time. Alberta's government ordered a judge-led inquiry into that death and also announced it was creating a program in which physicians would help triage patients. Wurzbach says that triage program is still not in place, and the latest death underscores how overworked Alberta's healthcare system is. I'm Nadia Moharib.
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6: He's been minding Ottawa's business all week long. Tom Korski is back with us. He's the managing editor at Blacklock's Reporter. And it's great to hear from you again.
7: Thank you, Rob.
6: Well, you know, Tom, glamping is all the rage. It is. It's a big thing, glamping. Up here in the Gatineau Hills, where I am, we have several glamping spots for people who, you know, don't want to fuss around with tents and whatnot. So they put up little cabanas and yurts, and they rent them out, some of them for hundreds of dollars a night. Very, very busy. Very, very busy. especially getting going now with the May 2-4 long weekend this weekend. And Parks Canada is trying to cash in on the craze, but very, very curious outcomes here. Tell us about it.
7: Well, it went awry, didn't it, Rob? You know, my favorite part about this is, you might say, people would say, well, like, well, who cares about this Dizzy Parks Canada program? Because this is the template. This is the Government of Canada template. How often have you heard this? They identify something that's not really a problem. They spend a bunch of money on it, millions, and then they don't keep the paperwork if they can find out if their solution, air quotes, worked or not. They decided it was a problem that camping receipts were down. There were fewer people going tenting in national parks. So what? Well, Parks Canada thought it was a problem. So you're right. They issued a bunch of sole-sourced contracts, bought $15 million worth of these little cabins. They spent undisclosed millions more to level grounds, put in portable toilets, get in the firewood, the firewood shed, the whole bit. Undisclosed costs. And then they were going to rent them out, and they were going to reintroduce camping to a whole bunch of people who don't like camping. Problem, they don't know if they recovered their costs or if there was a charge to the taxpayer. What was it? Other than that, it runs like a Swiss watch, Rob, and that's the Government of Canada.
6: And, I mean, you've got a picture here of what these units look like. I mean, they're tiny little A-frame. I wouldn't even call them a cottage. Like, it's smaller than a cottage. Like, you know, one room, essentially.
7: Oh, no, it's a tool shed. Yeah, basically.
6: Yeah, right. Yeah, a little A-frame thing. Nice, nice, though. You know, nice to have. You know, how much... am I reading this right? These were $57,000 each?
7: That's the Parks Canada auditor said that. That's right.
6: Holy smokes, $57,000. I'd like more than one room on my A-frame cottage for $57,000. I'm sorry.
7: But the solar lighting alone was $1,400. I mean, you know, I mean, Rome wasn't built in a day, honestly. And so you say, well, that's fine. But they rent them out, and then they make money for taxpayers. Everybody's happy. But they didn't include maintenance costs or repairs, and they don't know if they made money or not. The contracts expire in 2026. Please, please don't renew those contracts.
6: Yeah. I mean, it's $57,000 for these little A-frame type huts, I guess you could call them. $13,000 shipping and installation, $3,500 for wood stoves. Okay, well, that's kind of the going rate for a wood stove these days. $1,400 for solar lighting for each one of them. $33,000 per unit for land clearing, renovating, upgrading picnic areas. All told, it's $15 million. But they have no idea if it improved attendance at the national parks and the camping grounds of the national parks. That's the thing. They have no idea if this improved the situation or not. It was just kind of something they did. Incredible.
7: And that's the playbook. That's exactly right.
6: Yeah, yeah. All right, we have new information from the budget office on how much the government is spending now on seniors benefits, like old age security, for example. What's known now?
7: A budget office tells us this year, with accounting for inflation and all the budget estimates, they're called over $89 billion. Rob, this is headed for $100 billion very, very quickly. Everyone knows this is because of baby boomers. Yes. Headed for $108 billion in no time flat, but right now it's about $89 billion. What did the budget office say? For every dollar of federal spending, every $6, $1 goes for seniors. That's a lot.
6: Wow.
7: And when you talk to, especially, but this is a fascinating statistic, 2 years ago, for the first time in Canadian history, more seniors than children in our country. You talk to young families, they always get it coming and going because they have the expenses. Everyone knows that. You have children, you don't have any money. That's a big charge for them. And it's interesting that this has not really been an issue outside of some advocacy groups who said, look, could you at least income test some of these benefits to a greater degree than they do now? But they don't.
6: That's right.
7: $89 billion is a lot of money.
6: Yeah, $89 billion. And as you say, growing, it's one out of every $6 now. Some interesting items in here. Canada's grayest city, Parksville, British Columbia. 44% of the residents of Parksville, British Columbia get old age security. 44%. Holy smokes. Elliott Lake, Ontario, almost 40%. Cobourg, Wasaga Beach, Ontario, 34%. Hawkesbury, Ontario, not far from Ottawa, about 32%. I don't think it's any surprise because it's always had a reputation of being the seniors' haven. But Victoria, British Columbia, the largest population of seniors among the provincial capitals, almost one in four qualifying now for old age security. Tom Korski is with us. Lots more to talk about, including subsidies for the news media. Buy Canada. Buy Canada. Loopholes in the Buy Canada policy. You could drive a high-speed train through. And another bailout for Canada Post. Cover that and more with Tom Korski from Black Locks Reporter. When we come back, this is News Radio,

0: In the 660 Traffic Center, I'm Leo Erdewine. Just seeing some light volume on northbound McLeod over by Canyon Meadows right now at the moment. Only light delays, left-hand lane closures in both directions there, and crews working on scene. So just watch out for crews on the shoulder. Speeds reduced down to 50 kilometers per hour as well. And then up in the northwest, 4th Street at 16th Ave, still affected by utility work all long weekend here. Northbound 4th Street still fully closed. Southbound has a lane shut down, so expect detours and slower movement throughout that stretch as well. If anything else is causing you an issue, why not let us know at 403-291-0066. Now time for the forecast. A mix of sun and cloud today, a high of 11, a low down to zero tonight with a partly cloudy sky, a chance for rain tomorrow, a high near 14. Sunshine returns on Tuesday with a high of 18. Showers for Wednesday, a high of 13, and then sunny and 17 for Thursday. Right now in Calgary, it's mostly cloudy and two. More traffic and weather every 10 minutes.
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10: Tom Korski is with us, the managing editor of Black Locks Reporter, with us every Friday. Tom, what is supposed to happen to the government's program of payroll rebates for Canadian news outlets?
11: This is so unbelievably lucrative. You tell this to people, they don't believe it. You tell this to anyone. A small business, farm, ranch, doesn't matter. How would you like a tax credit, essentially a federal check, equivalent to up to $29,750 per year per employee in your shop? How would you like that? Would you like a $30,000 rebate? Because that's what paid publishers get. They have to apply for it. They have to be approved. The rebate is currently $30,000. It was temporary, air quotes, temporary pandemic measure. It expires December 31st. And the publishers are just panting with the Department of Finance to extend that rebate. Otherwise, it would be cut in half to only, air quotes, only $14,000 a year per employee. Right. Rob, the figures here are simply breathtaking. There are shops that we know of. They don't have to disclose the amounts they get, by the way. Some of them do because they're penny stock traded on the exchange. They have to file shareholders' reports. It is nothing for some of these publishers to get $1 million a year. in direct payroll rebates, and they still can't make money. Hopeless.
10: Wow. Yeah. So the main lobby group that is asking for this to be extended and not for the payroll rebate to be cut in half, as it's set to be at the end of the year, the main lobby group is News Media Canada. Who is that, News Media Canada? Who do they represent?
11: They represent most of the newspaper publishers. And frankly, okay, if you want to know how sleazy this is, if you subscribe to a daily newspaper, ask yourself, when's the last time you saw any article in there about their lobbyist asking cabinet for more aid? That would be zero times that appeared.
10: Okay. Buy Canada, build Canada strong. These are all very popular slogans for the government. Buy Canada, build Canada strong. But there is a Buy Canada policy, but just how strict is the government's Buy Canadian policy?
11: This is classic. Prime Minister announced it last September after Labor Day, everyone remembers. What did he say? Canada's on a mission to build Canada strong, end of quote. That's a great slogan. And then immediately we see through access to information, federal managers started dreaming up reasons not to comply with buying Canada. Here's a Department of Agriculture memo. And it said, well, we're not going to buy Canadian if it costs extra time. That was my favorite part. We don't want to spend any extra time, and certainly not if it costs money. So if the Chinese supplier can undercut a Canadian supplier, tough luck, Charlie. And we're also going to exempt buying Canadian if it's not in the public interest, in our opinion. Well, that pretty much, that kind of right, covers the waterfront, doesn't it, Rob?
10: Right, right. In other words, if it's more expensive, it wouldn't be in the public interest. So there would be an exemption to the so-called Buy Canada rule. The Department of Public Works, for example, just a couple of weeks ago, made a submission to the Senate National Finance Committee and said,
11: this,
10: quote, yeah, isn't this something? Canadian suppliers could be 100% foreign-owned so long as they had a storefront address and a GST number. The policy does not establish a share ownership threshold. As I say, there are so many exemptions and loopholes. This Buy Canadian policy, you could drive the Alto high-speed train through it right now.
11: It's gold.
10: Yeah, it's incredible. All right. Canada Post, we've documented time and again how tough it is for Canada Post and what may be ahead for tens of thousands of Canada Post workers. However, that is still not stopping the federal government from continually lending, I'm using air quotes here, lending Canada Post money. How many times has this been done now and how much?
11: Well, it's three cabinet orders for sure. The figures of on the three cabinet orders comes to $2.7 billion. Canada Post says some of that is lapsed money. And that is not 2.7, it's about 2.1 billion. Either way, this is now extending into 2027 your air quotes financing. By the way, why air quotes? Well, there's no interest from documents we've seen tabled with parliamentary committees to date, no interest due, and there's no payment schedule. So it's not really like a loan in the kind of the traditional sense. It sounds like a gift from grandma, but either way, they're going into 2027. Yeah. They have this is to keep the doors open, Rob.
10: Yeah, yeah. It's kind of like grandma saying, here you go, grandson. I'm going to lend you some money so you can go to university. Wink, wink, nudge, nudge. You can pay me back when you're on your feet kind of thing. But are you really going to pay back grandma with interest? Okay, finally, this is very interesting to me. We have a floor-crossing MP who also happens to be a shareholder in a company that has billed taxpayers more than $500,000 in government business over the years. I would like to know, this is Lori Idlode's company, how is this even possible?
11: Because she's not a member of cabinet. Believe it or not, okay, under the Conflict of Interest Code and related companion code, an act for legislators, public office holders, if Ms. Idlout was in cabinet, and by the way, this is why I think they could offer her attorney generalship and she'd turn it down because she couldn't take the pay cut. This is hundreds of thousands of dollars in sole-sourced contracts through her company for, air quotes, indigenous training. It's all the rage. And this is serious money. She can do it because she's a backbencher MP or previously a New Democrat MP. But this is big money and all sources. Rob, only losers bid on public tenders. When you're Lori Idlow, MP, you get a sole-sourced call.
10: Yeah, 17 federal contracts over 4 years for a company where the MP is a shareholder in the company. 17 federal contracts over 4 years, more than $500,000 in government business. Good to be here, I suppose.
11: Work, work, work.
10: Unbelievable. Yeah. Tom, thank you so much. Enjoy your long weekend. Enjoy Victoria Day, and we'll get caught up soon. Thank you.
11: And you. Thanks a million, Rob.
10: Yeah. Bye-bye. That's Tom Korski, Blackhawks reporter. I'm Rob Snow. This is News Radio.
0: Traffic Center. I'm Leo Erdewine. Downtown on 1st Street Southwest between 6th and 7th Ave, northbound lanes in the east sidewalk are closed for NMAX work with two-way traffic running on the southbound side. 8th Ave Southwest between 7th and 8th Street has a right lane and crosswalk closure with parking restrictions. And on 8th Street Southwest between 3rd and 4th Ave, the southbound lanes are shut down with two-way traffic shifted to the eastbound side. If anything else is causing you an issue, you can always let us know at 403-291-0066. 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And now for the forecast from Environment Canada. A mix of sun and cloud today, a high of 11. Lows down to zero tonight with a partly cloudy sky. A chance for rain tomorrow with a daytime high near 14. And then sunshine returns on Tuesday, highs up to 18. Showers again on Wednesday, a high of 13. And then sunny once more for Thursday with a high near 17. Right now in Calgary, it's mostly cloudy and two. More traffic and weather every 10 minutes.
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10: Well, the long weekend in May is almost here. And in many parts of the country, the weather actually promises to be, well, almost summer-like. In Halifax, it's a Blue Nose Marathon weekend. The highs for both Saturday and Sunday looking to be in the low 20s with sunshine, then sunny and 18 on Monday. Across Kitchener-Waterloo, highs also in the low 20s for Saturday and Sunday, then up to 29 degrees for the holiday Monday. Chance of showers, though, all 3 days. Not a lot of rain, but a slight chance of showers. Boy, in Calgary, not so much, eh, Curtis? My gosh, any snow on the ground, Curtis?
1: No snow yet. Still sunny yet.
10: No snow yet. Okay. All right. But single-digit highs, the call for Saturday and Sunday, like between 6 and 9 degrees. Even a chance of snow maybe tonight or tomorrow, up to 14 mm-hmm. degrees on Monday. That's a little better. And I notice a special weather statement in effect for some parts of the Alberta foothills. Maybe 20 centimeters of snow.
1: Mm-hmm. I know a lot of people going camping, May, too.
10: Long weekend. You do. Well, they're a tough lot. Well, long weekend road trips are certainly going to be more expensive this May long weekend. In Nova Scotia, gas prices jumped again overnight, inching ever closer to $2 a liter. The average price, $196.2. Gas prices across many parts of Ontario actually fell by a few cents a liter overnight, down to about $1.90 in places like Kitchener. Gas prices across Calgary near that level, averaging about $1.88. Out in Vancouver, though, gosh, gas prices are still above $2.20 a liter. Very busy sports weekend ahead. In Major League Baseball, the Toronto Blue Jays are back in action tonight. They're on the road in Detroit facing the Tigers. 6:45 Eastern time tonight. Trey Savage on the mound for the Jays, who are 3-7 in their last 10 games. Detroit, those lost three straight and is in last place in the American League Central. You can catch that on Sportsnet, Sportsnet Plus, and on the Blue Jays radio network. In the National Hockey League playoffs, Western Conference final now set. Vegas Golden Knights. Gosh, Mitch Marner looked great yesterday in helping to finish off the Anaheim Ducks 5-1. So the Golden Knights win that series 4-2 and move on to face the Colorado Avalanche. Just one second-round series has yet to be decided. That's the Habs and Sabres, with Montreal looking to finish off Buffalo tomorrow night on Hockey Night in Canada on Sportsnet. After the Habs down the Sabres last night 6-3 to take a 3-2 series lead. And the winner of that series will face the Carolina Hurricanes in the Eastern Conference Final. Round two underway for golf's second major of the year, PGA Championship, being played in suburban Philadelphia this year. Very tight leaderboard, something like 33 players within three strokes of the lead, including Canadian Corey Connors. He's in the top 10 right now. And the second jewel of horse racing's Triple Crown goes tomorrow with the Preakness Stakes. The Kentucky Derby winner, Golden Tempo, is not in the running. Skipping the Preakness will run in the Belmont. The early betting favorite for the Preakness, a horse called Iron Honor with 9-2 odds. Post time for the Preakness, 7:02 p.m. Eastern time tomorrow. I can catch that on City TV. Coming up right after the news, our phone lines are open right now. It is our Friday free-for-all talk back. So we have some topics ready to go, but we would much prefer it if you took the lead. If you picked a topic, raised your concerns, raised your issues, we will give you a full hearing. If it's of concern to you, if it matters to you, you never know. It might matter to somebody else, and you can start the discussion. 1-833-668-2577. 1-833-668-2577. Lines are available right now. I'm Rob Snow. This is Dal You Know. The latest breaking news is coming up next on News Radio.
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3: It's Sunday, May 17th, in the May long weekend, for sure. Good morning. I'm Jim Schutz. Currently in Calgary, we have some clouds, and it is gradually warming up. 3 degrees. Here's what's making news right now.
16: It's located
4: approximately 5 kilometers northeast of the James Wilson Provincial Recreation Area.
3: As of this morning, Alberta Wildfire is still saying that a blaze northwest of Calgary is out of control.
5: The Alberta Medical Association says a man died nearly 8 hours after arriving at an emergency ward looking for help.
6: More details about Alberta's new auto insurance system has come out today, and it will mean big changes for whether or not you work with a lawyer after an accident.
16: Crumbled up cookie things.
17: For some, the Midway food is the stampede experience they most look forward to. We'll take a look at what's coming this year.
0: 7 straight unanswered goals for the Sabres keeps their season alive, setting up Game 7 tomorrow night in the NHL Stanley Cup playoffs. Plus, a late equalizer from Calgary Wild FC and stoppage time in the Northern Super League. Sports at 15.
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0: Heads up for downtown drivers. 5th Street Southwest closed between 6th and 8th Ave for transit work. And all downtown C-Train stations remain closed throughout the long weekend as well, with shuttle buses running along 6th and 9th Ave to help keep people moving. There's also access to parking lots between 7th and 8th Ave along 5th Street there. So just to be prepared for delays and be prepared for a detour as well throughout the core. And also in the downtown core at 6th Street and 7th Ave Southwest, 2 left lanes are closed for LRT track repairs as well. And that setup is expected to reopen early Tuesday morning at 5 a.m. If anything else is causing you an issue, why not let us know? 403-291-0066. 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Now for the forecast, a mix of sun and cloud today, a high of 11, lows down to zero tonight with a partly cloudy sky. For tomorrow, we're expecting a chance of rain with a high near 14, and then sunshine returns on Tuesday with a high of up to 18. Right now in Calgary, mostly cloudy and 4.
3: We'll have another check of traffic and weather together on the ones in less than 10 minutes. 660 News Time, 8:02. As of this morning, Alberta Wildfire is still saying that a blaze northwest of Calgary is out of control. Wildfire Information Officer Alana McLean gives us the location of that fire.
4: It's located approximately 5 kilometers northeast of the James Wilson Provincial Recreation Area, and we approximate that it's about 30 kilometers northwest from the town of Sundry and about 20 kilometers southwest of Burnstick Lake.
3: This cool, rainy, snowy weather is helping the crews with trying to control that wildfire. RCMP urge you to stay away from the area, and we'll certainly keep you up to date on the latest with that. Another man showing up at an Alberta emergency room died hours later in a waiting room. We have more from 660's Nadia Maharib.
5: The Alberta Medical Association says a man died nearly 8 hours after arriving at an emergency ward looking for help earlier this month. Dr. Brian Wurzba, president of the AMA, says the man went to Edmonton's Royal Alexandra Hospital, ultimately dying in a waiting room. Alberta Health Services says it is investigating and declined to release further details, citing privacy reasons. The tragic death comes after Prashant Srikumar, who was 44, died at Edmonton's Grey Nuns Community Hospital in December. The married father also waited nearly 8 hours for help, and despite repeated pleas by his family, did not receive life-saving care in time. Alberta's government ordered a judge-led inquiry into that death and also announced it was creating a program in which physicians would help triage patients. Wurzba says that triage program is still not in place, and the latest death underscores how overworked Alberta's healthcare system is. I'm Nadia Moharib.
3: 660 News Time, 8:04. Premier Danielle Smith says she stands by her comments, calling a recent court ruling anti-democratic after a judge quashed a petition for an Alberta separation referendum. The court found the province failed to properly consult First Nations, saying separation could impact treaty rights. Smith said on her Saturday radio show she's still considering a referendum with or without a successful appeal. Amid growing political pressure, critics, meantime, argue that the government is wasting time and money fighting a decision they say was correct. BC's provincial health officer says one of 4 Canadians who had been on board a cruise ship where there was a hantavirus outbreak has received a presumptive positive test. Dr. Bonnie Henry says protocols were followed and that three of the four people who were isolating in the province have been brought to hospitals in Victoria, BC, while the fourth person remains in self-isolation at home.
7: People were called ahead. EMS were aware. The hospital was aware that they were coming. And I'm very confident in the team along that whole area that infection control precautions were followed.
3: Henry says the person who tested presumptive positive developed mild symptoms a few days ago. While flu season is still kicking around, influenza B is now dominating across the country, and one Ontario family is sharing their story, including symptoms you might not expect. 660's Shilpa Downton has more.
8: Once her fever broke, we thought we were on the mend, but then the next following day, she asked me to come to her room and let me know that she wasn't able to walk.
9: It's been a scary 48 hours and counting for a Burlington, Ontario family. When 12-year-old Malia Mystery lost mobility in her legs. Her mother, Sapna Acharya, says what started off as a sore throat and congestion quickly escalated. And that's when they brought her to the hospital.
8: Blood work indicated that she had elevated enzymes in her muscles, swelling in her body, and the doctors did say that they needed to admit her.
9: They were advised the influenza B strain can cause complications even in healthy individuals like Mystery. Dr. Craig Jenny is an infectious disease expert with the University of Calgary.
11: There is a systemic reprogramming of our immune system, sometimes our blood vessels, and just the way the body works.
9: Jenny explains influenza B typically dominates the spring and even summer months, and he says it's not too late to get your flu shot. I'm Shilpa Downton.
3: The Alberta government is laying out more details on changes to auto insurance, including new caps on how much rates can go up each year. And at renewal.

0: crashes.
1: Law says for many Albertans, it also means losing easy access to representation because injury lawyers will no longer charge a percentage of any potential settlement, but will charge by the hour instead.
0: Not everyone can afford to pay a lawyer their hourly rate, and particularly, injured people who presumably can't work.
1: The new caps being introduced as of January 1st are a 5% annual increase cap and a 10% increase at renewal time. The government estimates drivers will save on average $366 a vehicle, but without any changes, the government says those same premiums could rise by $1,000. I'm Andrea Montgomery.
2: And still on the subject of driving, gas prices, according to GasBuddy.com, the average price in Calgary is $1.87 a liter. Last month, gas was at $1.71. A year ago, $1.34. GasBuddy.com petroleum analyst Patrick DeHaan says where gas prices end up this summer depends on whether the Strait of Hormuz remains blocked. By the way, the average price of a barrel of oil sits at $107. Well, for some, it's one of their favorite parts of Stampede, the food. And now we know what's included this year. 660's Todd Kaufman takes a look.
3: Yahoo!
4: There are savory options, including pizza slices dipped and fried in corn dog batter, charcoal fish burgers, and Korean barbecue poutine. There's also no shortage of desserts, matcha mini donuts, and deep-fried butter Oreos. And of course, a lot of bold, unique, and downright bizarre options as well, including hash brown ice cream sandwiches, spicy dill pickle cotton candy, and ramen donuts. Your chance to try some of these meals will be on July the 3rd, when the Calgary Stampede officially kicks off. I'm Todd Kaufman.
2: And tomorrow, Victoria Day, of course, is the holiday. It means some services are closed or running on holiday hours. Most banks, post offices, and libraries will be shut. Calgary Transit switches to a Sunday schedule tomorrow. And despite the cool weather, there's still plenty to do around the city. Callaway Park opens for another season. And also, there's a kite fest at Granary Road. So lots of fun, and the weather is getting better, thankfully. We'll find out more in just a few moments with traffic and weather together on the ones. 660 News Time, 8:10.
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2: 660 News Time, 8:11. Time for traffic and weather together on the ones from the 660 News Radio Traffic Center. What's going on out there, Leo?
11: Well, Tim, major routes are looking pretty good around the city right now. Nothing reported on Deerfoot. Glenmore's moving smoothly in both directions, and even McLeod only seeing some light traffic as you come up towards Kenyon Meadows. Watch out for left lane closures there and a speed reduction down to 50. Downtown drivers, though, 5th Street Southwest still shut down between 6th and 8th Ave for ongoing transit work, and all downtown C train stations remain closed throughout the long weekend. So if you're using public transit, you'll be relying on those shuttle buses running along 6th and 9th Ave to get through the core. If anything else is helping you or causing you an issue, why not let us know at 403-291-0066. Now time for the forecast. A mix of sun and cloud today, a high of up to 11 degrees, a low down to zero tonight under a partly cloudy sky. For tomorrow, we're expecting a chance of showers with a high near 14, but sunshine returns for Tuesday with a high of up to 18. Right now in Calgary, it's mostly cloudy and 4.
2: 660 News Time, 8:12. There's new questions about U.S. arms sales to Taiwan. We have more from Britt Clennett from China.
12: Concerns are running very high in Taiwan after President Trump said the sale of American weapons to the self-ruled island are a very good negotiating chip following his summit with Chinese President Xi Jinping here in China. Now, in an interview with Fox News, Trump also warned Taiwan against formally declaring independence from China.
2: Trump recently wrapped up a three-day visit to China. Well, the Montreal Canadiens.

0: They had a chance, but they lost out. So it's game number 7 between Montreal and Buffalo. And Leo will have more coming up with sports in just a few moments. 660 News Time, 8:13.
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0: What a difference a day makes, right? Much better today. Currently clouds and 4 degrees in Calgary. Good morning. I'm Jim Schutz. Here's what's making news right now. Well, despite the cool weather, we are in wildfire season, and a blaze just northwest of Sundre is still out of control. We'll update you on that story. There was another death in an Edmonton ER while a person waited. Nadia Maharib will have details on that story. And Premier Danielle Smith spoke on her radio show yesterday, standing by her comments, calling a recent court ruling anti-democratic. 660 News Time, 8:15. 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
7: 3 goals on 4 shots put Montreal in front early in Game 6 of the NHL Stanley Cup playoffs, forcing the Buffalo Sabres to replace goaltender Alex Lyon with backup Ukko-Pekka Luukkonen, and Buffalo responded with 7 unanswered goals in an 8-3 win over the Canadiens in the Atlantic Division Final. Game 7 is tomorrow at 5:30 on Sportsnet and Sportsnet 960 The Fan, as the Canadiens look to book a date with the Hurricanes, who have been idle since May 9th. Switching to PWHL hockey, Maggie Flaherty scored the game winner in overtime to lift the Montreal Victoire 2-1 over the Ottawa Charge. Montreal holds a 2-0 series lead in the best of 5. 1 win away from the Walter Cup. They're back at it with Game 3 tomorrow in Ottawa. At McMahon Stadium, Calgary native and Wild FC forward Maya Jones scored in stoppage time to bring the Wild level, with the Montreal Roses finishing 2-2. In Canadian Premier League action, Cavalry FC puts their unbeaten streak on the line tonight against Vancouver FC for a 7 p.m. kickoff. Over to baseball, the Blue Jays needed extras to get past the Tigers 2-1 last night. They're back at it for the rubber match later this morning at 11:45 on Sportsnet and Sportsnet 960 The Fan. And on the links at the PGA Championship, Canadian Nick Taylor sits in a 5-way tie for second at 4 under, 2 strokes back of leader Alex Smalley. Sports at 15 and 45 past the hour, or anytime at sportsnet.ca.
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0: 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Economists are expecting inflation to top 3% in April for the first time since 2023 as consumers grapple with high gas prices.
8: Statistics Canada is set to publish updated price data on Tuesday, with economists calling for the headline inflation figure to hit 3.1%, up from 2.4% in March. Economists at RBC say the jump in gas prices is largely to blame for pushing inflation higher, though the federal government's move to suspend the fuel excise tax for about 4 months starting in mid-April will take some steam out of the figures. The Bank of Canada has signaled it will look through the initial inflationary spike tied to higher pump prices, but will act to ensure price pressures don't become entrenched. Michelle Zedekian, The Canadian Press.
0: Canadian aid groups are weighing how to respond to U.S. policies blocking funding for organizations that provide abortion services and sexual health information in developing countries.
11: Since 1985, Republican administrations have implemented what they call the Mexico City policy, which blocks American aid funding from going to groups that provide abortion counseling or referrals. U.S. President Donald Trump drastically expanded this policy in February by applying the ban to any groups receiving funding from other sources for abortion services and those advocating for sexual and gender minorities. The rollback on feminist aid has Oxfam Canada warning that people will die as a result of the Trump policy. The Canadian Partnership for Women and Children's Health is urging Canada to assemble a coalition of like-minded countries to preserve sexual health services and advocacy for reproductive rights. David Augustine, The Canadian Press.
0: Commuters are out in full force this weekend to try Montreal's new western branch of REM, the city's automated light rail network.
12: The new road officially opens on Monday, but riders can access the new branch for free this weekend with service at four stations. The opening includes an opportunity for a keepsake using stamps and a special REM passport at each station. The new elevated line allows for commuters to take in views of Montreal's West Island. It's being touted as the second longest aerial train network in Canada, with over 14 kilometers of elevated track stretching across four stations. Only Vancouver's SkyTrain is longer. Tom Mitchell, The Canadian Press.
0: Coming up, traffic and weather together on The Ones.
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7: In the 660 traffic booth, I'm Leo Erdewine. Major routes around the city moving quite well for now at the moment. We'll keep our fingers crossed. Hope it stays that way. A couple closures to watch out for in the Beltline 14th Ave Southwest shutdown between 4th and 5th Street until early Tuesday morning for a crane takedown. Be prepared to detour around that. And in the Northwest, 4th Street at 16th Ave affected by utility work all weekend long here. Northbound 4th Street fully closed. Southbound 4th Street has a lane shutdown near 16th, so expect a detour and some slower movement through that stretch as well. If anything else is causing you an issue, why not let us know? 403-291-0066. 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And now for the forecast, a mix of sun and cloud today, a high of 11, lows down to zero tonight with a partly cloudy sky, a chance of rain for tomorrow, a high near 14, sunshine on Tuesday with a high of 18, showers for Wednesday with a high of 13, and sunny and 17 degrees on Thursday. Right now in Calgary, it's mostly cloudy and 4, more traffic and weather every 10 minutes.
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0: You're listening to 660 News Radio. Bulgaria has won the 70th Eurovision Song Contest with singer Dara's party anthem Bangaranga. Dara beat 24 other competitors during Saturday's grand final in Vienna. Let's have a little listen to that. It's time to feel the need again. A classic Tom Cruise film is back on the big screen, but only for a short time. It's to mark the film's 40th anniversary.
23: I feel the need for speed.
8: The one-week-only re-release will feature both the 1986 original Top Gun and 2022's Top Gun Maverick.
24: Trust your instincts. 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Just do. You think up there, you're dead. 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
8: The OG Top Gun earned over $350 million at the box office. The 2022 sequel earned about $1.5 billion worldwide and earned 6 Academy Award nominations. The re-release comes as momentum builds for Top Gun 3, currently in development at Paramount. You can watch the Top Gun movies today until May 20th at Cineplex theaters across Canada. I'm Eva Fragiscados.
0: It's that time again. You know, summer is just around the corner. The preseason is fast approaching for the Stampeders as the final days of training camp wind down ahead of tomorrow's exhibition opener against the Saskatchewan Roughriders at McMahon Stadium. We have more from 660's Sandra Priscina.
25: It's one of two preseason games. They head up the QE2 on Friday, May 29th to visit the Edmonton Elks, giving head coach and GM Dave Dickinson a chance to get a good look at his roster.
26: The big thing we're just trying to do is grow. So, like, I mean, everyone should just try to be better. Coaches, players, just grow. And with that, you know, sometimes, you know, you're growing pains, and we know that this is going to get tougher and harder each and every day. Be open to new ideas. Even if you had a good year last year, grow, get better.
25: Now, if you're wondering about the regular season, it kicks off at McMahon Stadium Friday, June 5th, entertaining the Winnipeg Blue Bombers in week one, the opener of back-to-back games at home. I'm Sandra Priscina.
0: Here's something to do on the long weekend. You can have your say with our new listener survey. 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
27: 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Consumer insolvencies are on the rise in Canada. According to data from the Canadian Association of Insolvency and Restructuring Professionals, it is the highest quarterly volume since 2009 around the financial crisis, with roughly 17 Canadians filing for insolvency every hour during the quarter. Andre Bolduc is the immediate past chair.
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28: 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So I think consumer confidence and what's happening on the consumer front will be something to watch going forward. I do expect, though, that regardless of what happens, because there's so much debt that households have, that, you know, insolvency numbers will stay elevated.
27: Andre Bolduc is the immediate past chair with CARP. And with your weekend business report, I'm Chris McCusker.
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0: Here's the long weekend traveler's forecast. If you're heading into the mountains, Canmore, Banff, there's no snowfall warning anymore, but a mixture of rain and snow today and a high of 10. Edmonton, chance of showers later this afternoon, high 14. In Kelowna, chance of showers today and windy with a high 19. In Vancouver, plenty of sunshine today and a high of 17. In Regina, plenty of rain today and a high of only plus 3. Then in Toronto, the chance of showers today, but very, very warm and a high 25 degrees in Toronto. Our news director is Mark Day, our digital manager, Michael Ranger. 660 News Time, 8:30.
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0: It's Sunday, May 17th, smack dab in the middle of the May long weekend. Good morning, I'm Jim Schutz. Currently in Calgary, we have some clouds, plus 4 degrees. Here's what's making news right now.
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0: Crews are still battling a wildfire northwest of Calgary.
11: For the second time in less than 6 months, a man has died in an Alberta ER while waiting for help. What we know, coming up.
12: Auto insurance rate caps are back, except for in a few extenuating circumstances. The details on how the system is shifting in January coming up.
16: Yee-haw! It's a favorite part of Stampede for many Calgarians, the food. And now we know what's included this year.
7: The Sabres blow out the Canadiens and bring Game 7 back to Buffalo while the Blue Jays and Tigers collide in the majors. Sports at 45.
0: 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Here's Leo.
7: Traffic signals still are flashing red at 6th Ave and 9th Street Southwest. Drivers having to treat it like a four-way stop. Police already on scene helping traffic move through that intersection, but you can expect things to slow down a bit as you try to come through. Northbound McLeod at Canyon Meadows also seeing some light volume. There's a left lane closure both ways on McLeod, and speeds are reduced down to 50 kilometers per hour. You're going to want want to watch out for crews working on the shoulder there. If anything else is causing you an issue, you could let us know at 403-291-0066. We'd love to hear from you. Now time for the forecast. A mix of sun and cloud today. Today's high up to 11 degrees. Tonight's low down to zero with a partly cloudy sky. A chance of rain for tomorrow with a daytime high near 14. Sunshine returns on Tuesday with a high of 18 and then showers for Wednesday, a high of 13 degrees. Right now in Calgary, still mostly cloudy in the downtown core. We're holding steady at 4.
0: We'll have another check of traffic and weather together on the ones in less than 10 minutes. 660 News Time, 8:32. There's one bonus to the cool weather this long weekend. It's helping crews battle a wildfire northwest of Calgary. As of this morning, last we checked, the blaze that started on Thursday is still listed as out of control. Alana McLean with Alberta Wildfire says all hands on deck to fight this fire.
9: They're supported by heavy equipment, helicopters, and air tankers. Though they were able to make good progress thanks to the weather, the area they're working in is actually quite difficult terrain.
0: McLean adds that you should avoid the area and let crews battle the wildfire. If you do see a wildfire, you can call 310-FIRE. Another tragic case where someone went to ER for help but died waiting. We have more from 660's Nadia Maharab.
11: For the second time in less than 6 months, a man has died in an Alberta ER while waiting for help. The Alberta Medical Association says the man went to the Royal Alexandra Hospital in Edmonton in early May. Rather than getting the help that he needed, the association says a man died nearly 8 hours later in a waiting room. AMA President Dr. Brian Wurzba says it is another tragic example of an overwhelmed healthcare system. And the death comes just months after a 44-year-old father died in another ER. In December, Prashant Srikumar died at Edmonton's Grey Nuns Community Hospital, where his family tried desperately over numerous hours to get him help as he experienced increasing pain. The province ordered a judge-led inquiry into that death and also announced it was creating a program in which physicians would help triage patients. Wurzba says that triage program is still not in place. Alberta Health Services is investigating the latest death and declined to release further details nor comment, citing privacy reasons. I'm Nadia Moharab.
0: 660 News Time, 8:34. Premier Danielle Smith is defending her government's decision to appeal a court ruling that blocked the separation referendum petition. A justice of the Court of King's Bench found the province did not meet its duty to consult First Nations and overturned the petition process. Smith said on her weekly radio show she still believes the decision is anti-democratic and wouldn't rule out a future vote. The issue comes as separatist sentiment continues to grow within parts of her party. BC's provincial health officer says one of the four Canadians who had been on board a cruise ship where there was a hantavirus outbreak has received a presumptive positive test. Dr. Bonnie Henry says infection control protocols were followed.
6: I know people are concerned as well about what about the people on the airplane, we're doing the assessment. So just to reassure people, infection control precautions were in place for all of that. And none of the four people had symptoms through any of that process. So we do not consider them at risk exposure.
0: Henry says the person is from the Yukon and developed mild symptoms on Thursday, while noting that samples have been sent to National Microbiology Lab in Winnipeg for tests to be confirmed. Well, you know, flu season is still kicking around and influenza B is dominating across the country, and an Ontario family is speaking out about the surprising symptoms. They caught them off guard. We have more from 660 Shopa Downton.
10: What started as a mild flu has turned into a terrifying ordeal for one Ontario family. For the past 2 days, 12-year-old Malia Mystery has been unable to walk. And now she's hospitalized with severe leg pain and swelling.
13: She's pretty immobile right now. They needed to admit her and maintenance of IV to keep her hydrated and also flush the enzymes in her muscles out of her body.
10: Her mother, Sapna Acharya, says symptoms appeared just after her daughter's fever broke. A sudden and shocking turn doctors later linked to influenza B. A strain U of C infectious disease expert Dr. Craig Jenny says is dominating the country.
8: Often we think that the only individuals in our community that are at risk of influenza are either the really elderly or immunocompromised individuals, but this can impact everybody. And this is one reason why over the past several years we've seen the influenza vaccine being offered universally, because it's impossible to predict a very defined group that are the only people that are at risk.
10: Jenny says it's typical to see influenza B linger into the summer months. I'm Shilpa Downton.
0: It's somewhere between the systems in BC and Saskatchewan. Alberta's new auto insurance system is coming in January, and it's not no fault, but will mean big changes for whether you consult with the lawyer or not. We have more from Andrea Montgomery.
12: There are exceptions to all of the rules. Rate caps are coming back with a limit of 5% annually and 10% at renewal, unless you have major driving convictions, buy a more expensive vehicle, or get into at-fault accidents. And the right to sue is being diminished. It will be limited to if the at-fault driver is convicted of a criminal code offense or you get really badly hurt. Board member of the Alberta Civil Trial Lawyers Association and lawyer Karamveer Lal says that means injury lawyers will charge differently, moving to by-the-hour rates, which could make affording help much more difficult.
14: For the majority of accident victims, we don't expect that there will be, much representation for those claims, and then Albertans would be left to fare on their own against for-profit insurance company.
12: He says that is exactly what happens in British Columbia.
14: Shockingly, the ICBC, who has their own internal teams of lawyers, managed to win, 80 to 90% of the time, whereas the claimant, typically unrepresented, does not.
12: The government says drivers will save on average $366 a vehicle, but without any changes, those same premiums could rise by $1,000. And the Alberta Automobile Insurance Rate Board will be watching to make sure those savings happen. I'm Andrea Montgomery.
0: And with driving on your mind, the average price of gas in Calgary, according to Gas Buddy, is $1.87 a liter. The average price across Canada is at $1.88. BC still has a distinction of the highest at an average of $2.12 a liter. But if you go to Victoria, British Columbia, gas is as high as $2.19. GasBuddy.com petroleum analyst Patrick DeHaan says where gas prices end up this summer depends on whether the Strait of Hormuz remains blocked. And the average price of a barrel of oil is at $107 a barrel. Well, are you hungry for some good Midway food? Yeah, the Stampede Experience is going to be happening, of course, in a couple of months. 660's Todd Kaufman has a look at the food.
17: Fudge and mounds of whipped cream and chopped nuts and all those crumbled up cookie things they mash up.
16: Taking a look at what's coming this year, it leans heavy on the creative side. Pizza slices battered and deep fried like a corn dog, charcoal fish burgers, and Korean barbecue poutine. If you've got a sweet tooth, there are matcha mini donuts and deep fried butter Oreos. Or maybe you try donuts filled with cheese topped with a golden crust of ramen noodles. Or how about Spam fries and candied pickles on a stick? You'll be able to try them all when the Calgary Stampede kicks off July 3rd, running through the 12th. I'm Todd Kaufman.
0: 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Coming up, traffic and weather together on the 1-660 News Time, 840.
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7: In the core, traffic lights are down at 6th Ave and 9th Street Southwest. Everyone's having to roll through it like a four-way stop. Calgary police are already on scene directing drivers, but it's causing a bit of a slowdown as people ease their way through the intersection. Also downtown, 5th Street Southwest remains closed between 6th and 8th Ave for ongoing transit work, as well as all downtown C-Train stations still shut down for the long weekend. Transit users will need to use the shuttle buses running along 6th and 9th Ave to help move through the core. If anything else is causing you an issue, you can let us know at 403-291-0066. We'd love to hear from you. Now time for the forecast. A mix of sun and cloud today. Today's high up to 11 degrees and overnight low down to zero with a partly cloudy sky. A chance for rain tomorrow with a high near 14, and then sunshine returns on Tuesday with a high of up to 18 degrees. Right now in Calgary, it's mostly cloudy in the downtown core. We're holding steady at 4.
0: 660 News Time, 842. New questions about U.S. arms sales to Taiwan. President Trump saying the sale of American weapons to the self-ruled island are a very good negotiating chip following his summit with the Chinese president in China. In an interview with Fox News, Trump also warns Taiwan against formally declaring it independent from Beijing. Britt Clement reports from China.
15: Taiwan's presidential office, meanwhile, said the U.S. policy towards Taiwan remains the same, saying the U.S. is bound by law to provide it with weapons and that the defense helps deter against regional threats. Trump has yet to approve a $14 billion arms package for Taiwan, causing worry there that Trump is considering making a deal with Xi as a way to kind of get China to force Iran's hand and reopen the Strait of Hormuz. Meanwhile, days after Trump's visit, it's been confirmed that on Tuesday, Xi will host Russian President Vladimir Putin. The Kremlin said Putin watched Trump's visit here very closely.
0: Well, the Montreal Canadiens had a chance, but now it's going to be a game seven. We'll have more details coming up in sports with Leo, 660 News Time, 843.
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0: A great day today, better than yesterday, of course. We have clouds. Now it's plus 4 degrees in Calgary. Good morning. I'm Tim Schutz. Here's what's making news right now. Despite the cool weather, we are in wildfire season, and a blaze just northwest of Sundry is still listed as out of control. There's another death in an Edmonton ER while a person waited. Nadia Maharib will have more on that story. And Premier Danielle Smith spoke on her radio show yesterday, doubling down on her comments, calling a recent court ruling anti-democratic. We'll have more on that story. 660 News Time, 845. Time now for sports. From Sports at 960, The Fan. Here's Leo.
7: Goaltending became an issue almost immediately in Game 6 of the NHL Stanley Cup playoffs last night, with the Buffalo Sabres turning to backup netminder Ukko-Pekka Luukkonen after Montreal scored 3 times on 4 shots to start the game. However, the Sabres answered back with 7 straight goals to beat the Canadiens 8-3 in their Atlantic Division final. Game 7 goes tomorrow night at 5:30 on Sportsnet, with the winner moving on to face the Hurricanes, who haven't played since May 9th. In PWHL action, overtime ended with the Montreal victoire ahead ahead 2-1 over the Ottawa Charge, pushing Montreal's lead to 2-0 in the five-game series thanks to Maggie Flaherty's finish off an assist from Marie-Philippe Poulin. Game 3 is on Monday night in Ottawa. To the pitch at McMahon Stadium, where Calgary's Maya Jones hit the stoppage time equalizer, helping Wild FC draw the Montreal Roses 2-2. Shifting out west as Cavalry FC visits Vancouver FC tonight at 7. Cavalry still unbeaten through 5 CPL matches so far. In the majors, the Blue Jays beat the Tigers 2-1 in the 10th yesterday, with Dalton Varsho knocking in the winning run. Toronto and Detroit close out that set later this morning at 11:45 a.m. Kevin Gausman takes the mound for the Jays. Be sure to catch all the action on Sportsnet and Sportsnet 960 The Fan. And at the PGA Championship, Canadian Nick Taylor finds himself in a five-way share of second place at 4 under par, sitting just 2 strokes behind the leader, Alex Smalley. Sports at 15 and 45 past the hour or anytime at sportsnet.ca.
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0: You're listening to 660 News Radio. Experts say Canada's real estate market hasn't quite bloomed this spring, delaying the anticipated rebound from last year's downturn.
24: BMO senior economist Robert Kafsic says the conditions needed for a big rebound simply aren't in place at this point. Affordability has improved, but home prices and mortgage rates haven't come down enough to move the needle. The slow pace is also the combination of factors, including the lack of population growth last year, which chilled the rental market and led to much lower investor demand for condos. However, Kafsic says there could be a reason for optimism given the resilience of the Canadian economy in the face of trade disruptions and global conflict. Michelle Zedekian, The Canadian Press.
0: There's a U.S. offer of aid to Cuba. We have more from Alex Prescia.
25: We've learned that the U.S. State Department has now offered the Cuban government a humanitarian aid package of $100 million. They've made that offer publicly multiple times this month. We're told that the Cuban government is currently mulling over whether or not it's interested, but there's some key disagreements right now on how that money will be distributed.
0: Cuba has been experiencing regular blackouts, and their gas prices are the highest it's ever been. Still with international news, following President Donald Trump's visit to China, next up, Russia's Vladimir Putin. We have more from Olivia Rubin.
26: The Kremlin announcing that Putin will head to China per the invitation of President Xi on the 19th. That's just 3 days away, saying the final touches are already done. So the symbolism there is quite stark. But of course, also, there has been reporting about Russia potentially helping Iran when it comes to the war. As I said, China is a close ally of Iran. So the dynamics there quite interesting. And whether they will discuss Iran, it's likely. But it'll be interesting to see what comes out of that.
0: President Trump recently wrapped up a 3-day visit to China. Coming up, a look at traffic and weather together on the ones.
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28: 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I'm Howie Mandel. 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
7: From the 660 Traffic Center, I'm Leo Erdewine. Traffic lights are still flashing red at 6th Ave and 9th Street Southwest. Drivers are having to treat it like a four-way stop. Calgary Police is already on scene helping move traffic through the intersection, but you can expect a little bit of slowdowns as you approach the scene. Elsewhere around the city, major routes looking pretty good right now. Nothing reported on Deerfoot. Glenmore's moving smoothly in both directions. Even McLeod only seeing some light volume as you come up towards Canyon Meadows. So just expect some light delays there. But other than that, should be a mostly smooth drive this morning. If anything's in your way, you can let us know at 403-291-0066. 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And now for the forecast, a mix of sun and cloud today, a high of 11, a low down to zero tonight with a partly cloudy sky, a chance for rain tomorrow with a daytime high near 14, sunshine returns on Tuesday, a high of 18, showers for Wednesday, a high of 13, sunny and 17 for Thursday, and then back to showers and 15 degrees for Friday. Right now in Calgary, it's mostly cloudy and 4, more traffic and weather every 10 minutes.
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0: Canada's own Shania Twain is hosting the 61st Academy of Country Music Awards tonight, marking her first time leading the show after taking over hosting duties from Reba McEntire. The ceremony moves to the MGM Grand Garden Arena in Las Vegas after spending the last 3 years in Frisco, Texas. Women once again dominate the nominations, with Megan Maroney leading the field with 9 nods. The show will stream tonight on Prime Video at 8 Eastern. And still with Canadian artists, Drake has broken 3 daily Spotify records for 2026 with the release of his new album. The Toronto-born rapper's Iceman album became the most streamed album in a single day this year. The album's opening track, Make Them Cry, reached the same feat for most streamed single. Spotify says the triple album drop also made Drake the most streamed artist in a single day so far this year. You see the ads all the time on TV here in Calgary, but a California judge has ruled that the long-running Cars for Kids advertising jingle violates the state's false advertising law. Now the nonprofit must stop airing those ads in its current form beginning next month. The ruling stems from a lawsuit filed by an Orange County man who said he donated a car believing the proceeds would help underprivileged children across the country. Lawyer Craig Marlowe says the judge took issue with the images of young children in the group's ads.
12: California is pretty consumer friendly, so when you're running ads with young kids and the funds are going to older kids in another state and maybe even another country, that's a problem.
0: Here's what happened in music. May 17th in 1973, Stevie Wonder's You Are the Sunshine of My Life reached number one.
13: You are the sunshine of my life.
0: Peter Criss left Kiss to pursue a solo career in 1980.

0: On this day in 2012, disco queen Donna Summer died. And happy 57th birthday to the lead singer of Great Big Sea, Alan Doyle.
1: And I say, hey, it's just an ordinary day, and it's all your state of mind.
0: And that's Today in Music, May 17th. For more news, weather, traffic, and entertainment, you can go to our website at citynews.ca.
2: Mike Apple. The country's fast food market is set to get even more crowded with the return of Dunkin' Donuts. Dunkin' closed its last Canadian location back in 2018 after a 40-year run, but will make its return later this year under new ownership, now controlled by Inspire Brands of the U.S., partnering with Foodtastic, which already operates Second Cup and Milestones restaurants. Peter Mamas is the president and CEO of Foodtastic and says the Dunkin' brand has seen a makeover in products and marketing.
3: So Dunkin' got sold to Inspire, which is one of the largest restaurant companies, and they rejuvenized the whole brand. They made it a lot younger, a lot cooler. They introduced a lot of different beverages, iced coffees, refreshers, protein drinks. And with that, they also launched a great marketing campaign, making the whole brand younger with Matt Damon and Ben Affleck and Sabrina Carpenter. So we're actually going to bring that whole new brand into Canada.
2: Now, while consumers may at first draw comparisons with Canadian market leader Tim Hortons, Mama says that Dunkin' is now very different.
3: What's really put them above what we have currently available here in that category is all their drinks. And, I found out actually through my daughter. She went to school in Boston and, she goes to me, Dad, you got to come here and try Dunkin' and bring it to Canada. So when we would go visit, I would try one by one, and I just fell in love with the concepts.
2: The company is looking at opening hundreds of Dunkin' locations.
3: We're looking late 26. Early 27 for the first few to open. We're targeting the GTA and the Montreal areas. And you figure in about 12 months from now, we'll have a run rate of about one opening every single week.
2: That's Peter Mamas, the president and CEO of Foodtastic. With your weekend business report, I'm Mike Eppel.
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0: All right, let's have a look at the long weekend travelers forecast, shall we? If you're heading to the mountains, Canmore, Banff, mixture of rain and snow today, but there's no snowfall warning like yesterday. High of 10 today. Edmonton, chance of showers later on this afternoon, high 14. In Kelowna, chance of showers today and windy with a high 19. In Vancouver, sunny and 17. Over in Regina, lots of rain today and a high of only 3 degrees. Then in Toronto, the complete opposite. They might have some showers, but it's really hot there, high humidex, and they can expect a high of 25 degrees in Toronto. Our news director is Mark Day, digital manager Michael Ranger. 660 News Time, 9 o'clock.
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0: It's Sunday, May 17th, smack dab in the middle of the May long weekend. Good morning, I'm Jim Schutz, and what a day today, not like yesterday. We have some clouds and plus 4 degrees. Here's what's making news right now.
11: Parts of the Forestry Trunk Road or Highway 40 do remain closed at this point.
0: Despite this cool, rainy, snowy weather, we are in wildfire season. Another death at an Alberta ER, the patient dying while waiting for help.
12: Rate caps are coming back to auto insurers in the changes expected January 1st from the UCP government, but also a change on when you'll be able to access a lawyer.
13: Cheeseburger in paradise.
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15: Seven straight unanswered goals for the Sabres keeps their season alive, setting up Game 7 tomorrow night in the NHL Stanley Cup playoffs. Plus, a late equalizer from Calgary Wild FC and stoppage time in the Northern Super League. Sports at 15.
0: 660 News Time, 9:01. Time for traffic and weather together on the ones from the 660 News Radio Traffic Center. What's going on out there, Leo?
15: Well, Tim, we have a few issues popping up downtown here. Traffic lights, of course, still out at 6th Avenue, 9th Street Southwest as drivers are treating it like a four-way stop. Calgary police are on scene directing traffic. It's still slowing things down a little bit through that intersection. Then, of course, the big closure on 5th Street between 6th and 8th Ave, still closed for ongoing transit work, and all downtown C-Train stations are still shut down throughout the long weekend, with shuttle buses running along 6th and 9th Ave to help move people through the area. And then there's also a crash at Center Street in 6th Ave Southeast, but with no camera view, we're not sure which lane is blocked. If you're passing through and you can share any details, please let us know at 403-291-0066. We really appreciate all the updates. 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Now time for the forecast. A mix of sun and cloud today, a high of 11, lows down to 0 tonight with a partly cloudy sky. A chance for rain tomorrow with a daytime high near 14, and then sunshine returns on Tuesday with a high of up to 18 degrees. Right now in Calgary, mostly cloudy and 4.
0: We'll have another check of traffic and weather together on the ones in less than 10 minutes. 660 News Time, 9:02. Despite this cool, rainy, snowy weather, we are in wildfire season. Crews are currently battling a blaze 30 kilometers northwest of Sundry. The fire was sparked on Thursday, and as of this morning, last we checked, it's still listed as out of control. Wildfire Information Officer Alana McLean says if you are planning to head to the James Wilson camping area, think again.
11: We're certainly asking people to keep their distance and consider alternative plans. Parts of the Forestry Trunk Road or Highway 40 do remain closed at this point.
0: If you see a wildfire, you can call 310-FIRE as soon as possible. The Alberta Medical Association says another patient has died while waiting for care at a major hospital. This comes following the death of a 44-year-old man last December after he waited for nearly 8 hours at Edmonton's Grey Nuns Community Hospital. The provincial government announced after the earlier death it was creating a program in which physicians would help triage patients, but it's still not in place. 660 News Time, 9:04. The debate over Alberta separatists is heating up again, with Premier Danielle Smith leaving the door open to a future referendum, this after a judge quashed a citizen's petition, ruling the province failed to consult first with First Nations on potential impacts to treaty rights. Smith was speaking on her weekly radio show yesterday and maintains the decision was anti-democratic and is moving ahead with an appeal. Opponents say the government should respect the court and focus instead on issues within a united Canada. BC's provincial health officer says one of four Canadians isolating in the province who had been on board that cruise ship where hentavirus was an outbreak has received a presumptive positive test.
16: Dr. Bonnie Henry says the person is from the Yukon and developed mild symptoms on Thursday, including a fever and headache. She says samples have been sent to a national microbiology lab in Winnipeg for the tests to be confirmed. Henry says protocols were followed and that three of the four people who were isolating in BC have been brought to hospitals in Victoria, while the fourth person remains in isolation at home. The four people from the MV Hondius were flown to Victoria last weekend. Lisa Laporte, The Canadian Press.
0: Health experts warn flu season isn't finished yet. Influenza B is now widespread across the country, and one Ontario family is sharing their experience and the lesser-known symptoms you should watch out for. We have more from 660's Shilpa Downton.
17: A Burlington mother is sharing her family story after a respiratory illness took a frightening turn. Sapna Acharya says her 12-year-old daughter's flu symptoms appeared normal at first. But within days, her otherwise healthy daughter couldn't stand up or walk without help.
18: They needed to admit her, and they are saying that influenza B, which is a strand that she has, they're seeing that after the fever breaks, the pain and strain on your muscles has been common in children. Should it go to a dangerous high state, that it could affect your kidneys.
17: Dr. Craig Jenny with the University of Calgary says influenza doesn't just affect seniors or people with compromised immune systems. And the season isn't over yet.
19: The reality is respiratory virus season definitely stretches all the way through March, April, and can't even hit early summer months. If we are seeing further outbreaks or large numbers or clusters, it may be advisable for individuals in those areas to still consider vaccination.
17: I'm Shilpa Downton.
0: Ground has officially been broken on a new aircraft manufacturing facility east of Calgary that is projected to bring 3,000 permanent jobs to the region. Friday's ceremony marked the start of work on the De Havilland Field, situated near Strathmore. The project comes as the Alberta government moves forward with a $400 million deal announced earlier this year to acquire five water bomber aircraft from De Havilland Canada. Delivery of the first plane is currently expected in 2031. The new auto insurance system in Alberta is built to try and cut down on legal fees, but lawyers say that could also change how easy it is to access representation. We have more from 660's Andrea Montgomery.
20: The UCP government says without the changes, premiums could go up by a grand a vehicle next year. But this plan could save you $366 per ride. The new plan means you'd only be able to sue if the at-fault driver faces a criminal conviction or you're hurt beyond the limits of your premiums. But getting a lawyer to represent you might be more difficult. Board member of the Alberta Civil Trial Lawyers Association and lawyer Karen Veer Lal says without settlements, lawyers will no longer take a chunk of the final payout and will now have to charge hourly, which could put victims at a disadvantage.
21: Insurance companies are well-resourced. They have

0: Speaking of driving, there's no relief at the pumps for the long weekend. According to GasBuddy.com, the average price of gas in Calgary is $1.87 a liter. Last week, it was $1.71, and last year, it was $1.34 a liter. And the average price across Canada is $1.88. BC still leads the way with high prices, averaging at about $2.10 a liter. We now know what's on this year's Stampede menu for the greatest outdoor show on earth, and 660's Todd Kaufman munches it down.
1: If you're stressed, it's fine dining, we suggest. 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
2: If you're looking to cool off, there are plenty of drinks from a Brazilian whipped limeade to the Big Buckin' lemonade. If dessert is more your thing, check out the butter-drizzled vanilla cone. If your taste buds prefer something a little less adventurous, there's triple chocolate mini donuts, Korean barbecue poutine, and a meatball sub on a corn dog. How about donuts filled with cheese topped with a golden crust of ramen noodles, or maybe spam fries or candied pickles on a stick? And the Midway still has all your go-to favorites, including corn dogs, funnel cakes, and of course, those amazing mini donuts. The Calgary Stampede runs July 3rd through the 12th. I'm Todd Kaufman.
0: Holiday Monday tomorrow, and that means some services will be closed or running at reduced levels. Banks, post offices, and libraries among them. Calgary Transit shifts to a holiday schedule for the Monday. There's still lots happening across the city to do for the long weekend. Callaway Park opens up, and also there's a kite fest at Granary Road. Coming up, traffic and weather together on the ones, 660 News Time, 910.
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0: 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Time for traffic and weather together on the ones from the 660 News Radio Traffic Center. 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
4: Tim, we have a crash downtown at Center Street and 6th Ave Southeast, but with no camera view available, we're not sure which lane is blocked. If anybody's traveling through and has any additional information, we'll have a contact number for you shortly. Traffic lights also down at the in the downtown core at 6th Ave and 9th Street Southwest, and drivers are treating that like a four-way stop as Calgary police are on scene directing traffic as well. 5th Street Southwest remains closed between 6th and 8th Ave for ongoing transit work. All downtown C-Train stations still shut down throughout the long weekend, with shuttle buses running along 6th and 9th Ave to help bridge the gap. 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Now time for the forecast. A mix of sun and cloud today, a high of 11, low down to 0. Tonight, a chance for rain tomorrow with a high near 14, and then sunshine returns on Tuesday with a high of up to 18. Right now in Calgary, it's mostly cloudy. We're holding steady at 4.
0: 660 News Time, 9:12. Tragedy upon tragedy in the Maldives with the death of a rescued diver who was helping find the bodies of four Italian divers. We have more from Whit Johnson.
5: Maldives officials say a Coast Guard diver died Saturday from decompression sickness. He was among the crews trying to reach the group of divers presumed dead after exploring an underwater cave. Late Friday, the body of one of those divers was recovered. In response to this latest death, a European task force of highly skilled divers is now being called in to assist with the ongoing recovery efforts.
0: Three Finnish divers arrived in the Maldives earlier today to drop a fresh plan in the search for those bodies. Well, the Montreal Canadiens had a chance to eliminate the Buffalo Sabres, but now we have a Game 7 coming up. Leo will have more details in sports. 660 News Time, 9:13.
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3: What a difference a day makes. Today we have clouds and plus 4 degrees. Good morning. Happy long weekend. I'm Tim Schutz. Here's what's making news right now. Well, despite this cool weather, we're in wildfire season and a blaze just northwest of Sundre is still listed as out of control. There's another death in an Edmonton ER while a person waited. We'll have more details on that story. And Premier Danielle Smith spoke on her radio show yesterday, doubling down on her comments, calling a recent court ruling anti-democratic. We'll have more on that story. 660 News Time, 9:15. 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Here's Leo.
4: Early problems in Buffalo's crease set up a wild Game 6 in the NHL Stanley Cup playoffs yesterday as the Sabres pulled goalie Alex Lyon after Montreal scored 3 on 4 shots. But Buffalo responded with 7 unanswered goals to beat the Canadiens 8-3, setting up Game 7 tomorrow night at 5:30, with the winner advancing to face the Hurricanes, who have been idle since May 9th. Over to PWHL hockey, overtime settled things again with the Montreal Victoire coming out on top 2-1 against the Ottawa Charge to move ahead 2-0 in their 5-game series as Maggie Flaherty finished the winner, assisted by Marie-Philippe Poulin. Game 3 goes tomorrow night in Ottawa. On the soccer pitch at McMahon Stadium, Calgary Wild FC looked down and out yesterday until Calgary native and Wild forward Maya Jones delivered a stoppage-time equalizer, rescuing a 2-all draw against the Montreal Roses. Meanwhile, Calvary FC visits Vancouver FC tonight at 7 o'clock as the Cavs remain unbeaten through 5 Canadian Premier League matches. In the majors, the Blue Jays survived a 10th-inning battle to beat out the Tigers 2-1 yesterday, thanks to Dalton Varsho driving home the decisive game-winning run. The 3-game set wraps up later this morning at 11:45 a.m. with Kevin Gausman on the bump for Toronto. Be sure to catch it live on Sportsnet or tune in to listen on Sportsnet 960 The Fan. And at the PGA Championships, Canadian Nick Taylor is squarely in the mix. He sits in a 5-way logjam for 2nd place at 4 under par, just 2 strokes back of the leader, Alex Smalley. Sports at 15 and 45 past the hour or anytime at sportsnet.ca.
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3: 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Economists are expecting inflation to top 3% in April for the first time since 2023 as consumers grapple with high gas prices.
8: Statistics Canada is set to publish updated price data on Tuesday, with economists calling for the headline inflation figure to hit 3.1%, up from 2.4% in March. Economists at RBC say the jump in gas prices is largely to blame for pushing inflation higher, though the federal government's move to suspend the fuel excise tax for about 4 months starting in mid-April will take some steam out of the figures. The Bank of Canada has signaled it will look through the initial inflationary spike tied to higher pump prices, but will act to ensure price pressures don't become entrenched. Michelle Zedekian, The Canadian Press.
3: Canadian aid groups are weighing how to respond to U.S. policies blocking funding for organizations that provide abortion services and sexual health information in developing countries.
9: Since 1985, Republican administrations have implemented what they call the Mexico City policy, which blocks American aid funding from going to groups that provide abortion counseling or referrals. U.S. President Donald Trump drastically expanded this policy in February by applying the ban to any groups receiving funding from other sources for abortion services and those advocating for sexual and gender minorities. The rollback on feminist aid has Oxfam Canada warning that people will die as a result of the Trump policy. The Canadian Partnership for Women and Children's Health is urging Canada to assemble a coalition of like-minded countries to preserve sexual health services and advocacy for reproductive rights. David Augustine, The Canadian Press.
3: Commuters are out in full force this weekend to try Montreal's new western branch of REM, the city's automated light rail network.
10: The new road officially opens on Monday, but riders can access the new branch for free this weekend with service at four stations. The opening includes an opportunity for a keepsake using stamps and a special REM passport at each station. The new elevated line allows for commuters to take in views of Montreal's West Island. It's being touted as the second longest aerial train network in Canada, with over 14 kilometers of elevated track stretching across four stations. Only Vancouver's SkyTrain is longer. Tom Mitchell, The Canadian Press.
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4: In the 660 Traffic Center, I'm Leo Ernewine. In the downtown core, we have a crash at Center Street and 6th Ave, but we don't have a camera view available, so we're not sure which lane is being affected at the moment. If you have any additional information, we'll have a contact number for you at the end of the update here. And in the south, watch out for growing congestion in both directions of McLeod by Canyon Meadows Drive. The left-hand lane closures, both northbound and southbound, are causing some light delays with a speed reduction down to 50. Watch out for crews on scene as well. If there's anything else in your way, you can let us know at 403-290 910066. 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During the Nissan head-to-head event, lease a 2026 Rogue S all-wheel drive for 36 months, $99 weekly, zero down and 0% at the corner of McLeod Trail and James McKevitt Road. And now for the forecast, a mix of sun and cloud today, a high of 11, overnight lows down to zero under a partly cloudy sky, a chance for rain tomorrow, a high near 14, sunshine and 18 degrees on Tuesday, showers for Wednesday, a high of 13, sunny and 17 for Thursday, and then we're back to showers and 15 degrees for Friday. Right now in Calgary, mostly cloudy and 4. More traffic and weather every 10 minutes.
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3: 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Bulgaria has won the 70th Eurovision Song Contest with singer Dara's party anthem Bangaranga. Dara beat 24 other competitors during Saturday's grand final in Vienna. 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It's time to feel the need again. A classic Tom Cruise film is back on the big screen, but only for a short time. 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
19: Trust your instincts. Don't think, just do. 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Believe me.
18: The OG Top Gun earned over $350 million at the box office. The 2022 sequel earned about $1.5 billion worldwide and earned 6 Academy Award nominations. The re-release comes as momentum builds for Top Gun 3, currently in development at Paramount. You can watch the Top Gun movies today until May 20th at Cineplex theaters across Canada. I'm Eva Fragiscados.
3: It's that time again. You know, summer is just around the corner. The preseason is fast approaching for the Stampeders as the final days of training camp wind down ahead of tomorrow's exhibition opener against the Saskatchewan Roughriders at McMahon Stadium. We have more from 660's Sandra Priscina.
20: It's one of two preseason games. They head up the QE2 on Friday, May 29th to visit the Edmonton Elks, giving head coach and GM Dave Dickinson a chance to get a good look at his roster.
21: The big thing we're just trying to do is grow. So, like, I mean, everyone should just try to be better. Coaches, players, just grow. And with that, you know, sometimes, you know, you're growing pains, and we know that this is going to get tougher and harder each and every day. Be open to new ideas. Even if you had a good year last year, grow, get better.
20: Now, if you're wondering about the regular season, it kicks off at McMahon Stadium Friday, June 5th, entertaining the Winnipeg Blue Bombers in week one, the opener of back-to-back games at home. I'm Sandra Prusina.
3: Here's something to do on the long weekend. You can have your say with our new listener survey. 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
22: I'm Chris McCusker. Consumer insolvencies are on the rise in Canada. According to data from the Canadian Association of Insolvency and Restructuring Professionals, it is the highest quarterly volume since 2009 around the financial crisis, with roughly 17 Canadians filing for insolvency every hour during the quarter. Andre Bolduc is the immediate past chair.
23: 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And also you're more sensitive to any increase in your monthly costs, whether it be the house mortgage, rent, groceries, gas, car payments.
22: Now, you see something different in 2026 compared to 2009.
23: About 80% of filings are consumer proposals, so people try to work out a plan with their creditors as opposed to just cashing in their chips, if you will. So I think consumer confidence and what's happening on the consumer front will be something to watch going forward. I do expect, though, that regardless of what happens, because there's so much debt that households have, that, you know, insolvency numbers will stay elevated.
22: Andre Bolduc is the immediate past chair with CARP. And with your weekend business report, I'm Chris McCusker.
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3: Here's a look at the long weekend travelers forecast. If you're heading into the mountains, Canmore, Banff, mixture of rain and snow and a high of 10. Edmonton, chance of showers later on this afternoon, high 14. In Kelowna, chance of showers today and windy with a high 19. In Vancouver, sunny and 17. Then in Regina, lots of rain today and a high of only plus 3 degrees. Then in Toronto, chance of showers but very, very warm with a high humidex. Toronto's high today, 25 degrees. 660 News Time, 9:30.
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3: It's Sunday, May 17th, in the middle of the May long weekend. Good morning, I'm Jim Schutz, currently in Calgary. The sun is trying to poke through. We do have some clouds, plus 4 degrees. Here's what's making news right now.
24: It's located approximately 5 kilometers northeast of the James Wilson Provincial Recreation Area.
3: As of this morning, Alberta Wildfire is still saying that a blaze northwest of Calgary is out of control.
25: The Alberta Medical Association says a man died nearly 8 hours after arriving at an emergency ward looking for help.
26: More details about Alberta's new auto insurance system has come out today, and it will mean big changes for whether or not you work with a lawyer after an accident.
27: Crumbled up cookie things.
28: For some, the Midway food is the stampede experience they most look forward to. We'll take a look at what's coming this year.
4: The Sabres blow out the Canadiens and bring Game 7 back to Buffalo, while the Blue Jays and Tigers collide in the majors. Sports at 45.
3: 660 News Time, 9:31. 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What's going on out there, Leo?
4: There's still a collision at downtown here at Center Street and 6th Ave, slowing things down. And without a camera angle on it, we don't know which lane is affected, but we'll have a contact number for anybody with information shortly here. Meanwhile, traffic lights still out at 6th Ave and 9th Street southwest in the downtown core. Police are directing traffic, so expect some slowdowns approaching that intersection. And northwest of Sundry, travelers on the highways today should know that Highway 584 between Highway 734 Junction and Rigg Street, as well as Highway 734 from Highway 40 down to James Wilson Campground, remains closed because of wildfire activity. Elsewhere, congestion on most highway routes outside the city appear to be moving at their posted speeds. If anything else is causing you an issue, why not let us know at 403-291-0066. We'd love to hear from you. Now time for the forecast. A mix of sun and cloud today, a high of up to 11. Overnight lows down to zero under a partly cloudy sky. For tomorrow, we're expecting a chance of rain with a daytime high near 14, and then sunshine to return on Tuesday with a high of up to 18. Right now in Calgary, still mostly cloudy and 4.
3: We'll have another check of traffic and weather together on the ones in less than 10 minutes. 660 News Time, 9:32. As of this morning, Alberta Wildfire are still saying that a blaze northwest of Calgary is out of control. Wildfire Information Officer Alana McLean gives us the location of that fire.
24: It's located approximately 5 kilometers northeast of the James Wilson Provincial Recreation Area, and we approximate that it's about 30 kilometers northwest from the town of Sundry and about 20 kilometers southwest of Burnstick Lake.
3: The cool, rainy, snowy weather that we've been experiencing is helping the crews with trying to control that wildfire. RCMP urge you to avoid the area. Another man showing up in an Alberta emergency room died hours later in a waiting room. We have more from 660's Nadia Maharab.
25: The Alberta Medical Association says a man died nearly 8 hours after arriving at an emergency ward looking for help earlier this month. Dr. Brian Wurzba, president of the AMA, says the man went to Edmonton's Royal Alexandra Hospital, ultimately dying in a waiting room. Alberta Health Services says it is investigating and declined to release further details, citing privacy reasons. The tragic death comes after Prashant Srikumar, who was 44, died at Edmonton's Grey Nuns Community Hospital in December. The married father also waited nearly 8 hours for help, and despite repeated pleas by his family, did not receive life-saving care in time. Alberta's government ordered a judge-led inquiry into that death and also announced it was creating a program in which physicians would help triage patients. Wurzba says that triage program is still not in place, and the latest death underscores how overworked Alberta's healthcare system is. I'm Nadia Moharab.
3: 660 News Time, 9:34. Premier Danielle Smith says she stands by her comments, calling a recent court ruling anti-democratic after a judge quashed a petition for an Alberta separation referendum. The court found the province failed to properly consult First Nations, saying separation could impact treaty rights. Smith said on a radio show yesterday she's still considering a referendum with or without a successful appeal, amid growing political pressure. Critics, meantime, argue the government is wasting time and money fighting a decision they say was correct. BC's provincial health officer says one of the four Canadians who had been on board that cruise ship where hantavirus occurred has received a presumptive positive test. Dr. Bonnie Henry says protocols were followed, and three of the four people who were isolating in the province have been brought to hospitals in Victoria, while the fourth person remains self-isolated.
6: People were called ahead. EMS were aware. The hospital was aware that they were coming. And I'm very confident in the team along that whole area that infection control precautions were followed.
3: Henry says the person who tested presumptive positive developed mild symptoms a few days ago. And flu season is still kicking around. Influenza B is now dominating across the country, and one Ontario family is sharing their story, including symptoms you might not expect. We have more from 660's Shilpa Downton.
8: Once her fever broke, we thought we were on the mend, but then the next following day, she asked me to come to her room and let me know that she wasn't able to walk.
9: It's been a scary 48 hours and counting for a Burlington, Ontario family when 12-year-old Malia Mystery lost mobility in her legs. Her mother, Supna Acharya, says what started off as a sore throat and congestion quickly escalated, and that's when they brought her to the hospital.
8: Blood work indicated that she had elevated enzymes in her muscles, swelling in her body, and the doctors did say that they needed to admit her.
9: They were advised the influenza B strain can cause complications even in healthy individuals like Mystery. Dr. Craig Jenny is an infectious disease expert with the University of Calgary.
10: There is a systemic reprogramming of our immune system, sometimes our blood vessels, and just the way the body works.
9: Jenny explains influenza B typically dominates the spring and even summer months, and he says it's not too late to get your flu shot. I'm Shilpa Downton.
3: The Alberta government is laying out more details on changes to auto insurance, including new caps on how much rates can go up each year and at renewal. 660's Andrea Montgomery has the details on what's being laid out.
11: So you'll still have the right to sue.
26: Sometimes. The government says the new rules coming into effect on January 1st does not shift the system to no fault. But it isn't really not no fault either, says board member of the Alberta Civil Trial Lawyers Association and lawyer Karamveer Lal, pointing out how strictly the right to sue will become.
11: That right is restricted to only those drivers who are actually convicted of a criminal driving offense, which is in less than, half a percent of all motor vehicle crashes.
26: Law says for many Albertans, it also means losing easy access to representation because injury lawyers will no longer charge a percentage of any potential settlement, but will charge by the hour instead.
11: Not everyone can afford to pay a lawyer their hourly rate, and particularly, injured people who presumably can't work.
26: The new caps being introduced as of January 1st are a 5% annual increase cap and a 10% increase at renewal time. The government estimates drivers will save on average $366 a vehicle, but without any changes, the government says those same premiums could rise by $1,000. I'm Andrea Montgomery.
3: And still with driving, of course, it's a long weekend. Lots of driving happening out there. Gas prices have gone up the last few days in Calgary. According to GasBuddy.com, the average price of gas in Calgary is $1.87 a liter. Last month, gas was at $1.71. A year ago, $1.34 a liter. GasBuddy.com petroleum analyst Patrick DeHaan says where gas prices end up this summer depends on whether the Strait of Hormuz remains blocked. But of course, Trump is working on that. The average price of a barrel of oil sits at $107 a barrel. Well, Stampede just around the corner, and when you go to the grounds, the food is always the favorite. And now we know what's included on the Midway this year. We have more from 660's Todd Kaufman.
12: Yahoo!
28: There are savory options, including pizza slices dipped and fried in corn dog batter, charcoal fish burgers, and Korean barbecue poutine. There's also no shortage of desserts, matcha mini donuts, and deep-fried butter Oreos. And, of course, a lot of bold, unique, and downright bizarre options as well, including hash brown ice cream sandwiches, spicy dill pickle cotton candy, and ramen donuts. Your chance to try some of these meals will be on July the 3rd when the Calgary Stampede officially kicks off. I'm Todd Kaufman.
3: And tomorrow is Holiday Monday, which means some services are closed or running on holiday hours, much like Calgary Transit switches to the Sunday schedule on Monday. Most banks, post offices, and libraries will be closed. And Callaway Park has finally opened up for another season, so that'll be a lot of fun as well. Coming up, traffic and weather together on the ones, 660 News Time, 940.
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4: There's still a collision at Center Street at 6th Ave, slowing down traffic downtown with no camera view available yet, though we don't know which lane is blocked. We'll have a number for anybody with information shortly. Also downtown, the lights are down at 6th Ave and 9th Street Southwest, while Calgary Police are on scene directing traffic. Drivers should expect delays approaching that intersection. And watch out for growing congestion on McLeod Trail in both directions near Canyon Meadows Drive. Left-hand lane closures, both northbound and southbound on McLeod, plus a speed drop down to 50 kilometers per hour with crews working on site. If you see anything else, let us know. 403-291-0066. 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Now time for the forecast. A mix of sun and cloud today, a high of 11. Overnight lows down to zero under a partly cloudy sky. A chance for rain tomorrow with a high near 14, but sunshine returns on Tuesday with a high of up to 18. Right now in Calgary, it's mostly cloudy and 4.
3: 660 News Time, 942. There's new questions about U.S. arms sales to Taiwan. We have more from Britt Clennant.
1: Concerns are running very high in Taiwan after President Trump said the sale of American weapons to the self-ruled island are a very good negotiating chip following his summit with Chinese President Xi Jinping here in China. Now, in an interview with Fox News, Trump also warned Taiwan against formally declaring independence from China.
3: Trump recently wrapped up a three-day visit to China. Well, the Montreal Canadiens had a chance to wrap things up last night, but now we're going to a game number 7. And we'll have more details with Leo coming up in just a few moments with sports. 660 News Time, 943.
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3: Nice day today, not like yesterday, but let's move forward, shall we? Cloudy and currently 4 degrees in Calgary. Good morning and happy long weekend. I'm Tim Schutz. Here's what's making news right now. Despite this cool weather, we're in wildfire season, of course, the risk of that. And there's a blaze just northwest of Sundre that's still listed at out of control. We'll keep you up to date on that. There's another death in an Edmonton ER while a person waited. Nadia Maharib will have more on that story. And Premier Danielle Smith spoke on her radio show yesterday. She doubled down on her comments, calling a recent court ruling anti-democratic. And we'll have more on that story. 660 News Time, 9:45. 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
4: 3 goals on 4 shots put Montreal in front early in Game 6 of the NHL Stanley Cup playoffs, forcing the Buffalo Sabres to replace goaltender Alex Lyon with backup Ukko-Pekka Luukkonen, and Buffalo responded with 7 unanswered goals in an 8-3 win over the Canadiens in the Atlantic Division Final. Game 7 is tomorrow at 5:30 on Sportsnet and Sportsnet 960 The Fan, as the Canadiens look to book a date with the Hurricanes, who have been idle since May 9th. Switching to PWHL hockey, Maggie Flaherty scored the game winner in overtime to lift the Montreal Victoire 2-1 over the Ottawa Charge. Montreal holds a 2-0 series lead in the best of 5. 1 win away from the Walter Cup. They're back at it with Game 3 tomorrow in Ottawa. At McMahon Stadium, Calgary native and Wild FC forward Maya Jones scored in stoppage time to bring the Wild level, with the Montreal Roses finishing 2-2. In Canadian Premier League action, Calgary FC puts their unbeaten streak on the line tonight against Vancouver FC for a 7 p.m. kickoff. Over to baseball, the Blue Jays needed extras to get past the Tigers 2-1 last night. They're back at it for the rubber match later this morning at 11:45 on Sportsnet and Sportsnet 960 The Fan. And on the links at the PGA Championship, Canadian Nick Taylor sits in a 5-way tie for second at 4-under, 2 strokes back of leader Alex Smalley. Sports at 15 and 45 past the hour or anytime at sportsnet.ca.
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3: You're listening to 660 News Radio. Experts say Canada's real estate market hasn't quite bloomed this spring, delaying the anticipated rebound from last year's downturn.
7: BMO senior economist Robert Kafcik says the conditions needed for a big rebound simply aren't in place at this point. Affordability has improved, but home prices and mortgage rates haven't come down enough to move the needle. The slow pace is also the culmination of factors, including the lack of population growth last year, which chilled the rental market and led to much lower investor demand for condos. However, Kafcik says there could be a reason for optimism given the resilience of the Canadian economy in the face of trade disruptions and global conflict. Michelle Zedekian, The Canadian Press.
3: There's a U.S. offer of aid to Cuba. We have more from Alex Prescia.
20: We've learned that the U.S. State Department has now offered the Cuban government a humanitarian aid package of $100 million. They've made that offer publicly multiple times this month. We're told that the Cuban government is currently mulling over whether or not it's interested, but there's some key disagreements right now on how that money will be distributed.
3: Cuba has been experiencing regular blackouts, and their gas prices are the highest it's ever been. Still with international news, following President Donald Trump's visit to China, next up, Russia's Vladimir Putin. We have more from Olivia Rubin.
21: The Kremlin announcing that Putin will head to China per the invitation of President Xi on the 19th, that's just 3 days away, saying the final touches are already done. So the symbolism there is quite stark. But of course, also, there has been reporting about Russia potentially helping Iran when it comes to the war. As I said, China is a close ally of Iran. So the dynamics there quite interesting. And whether they will discuss Iran, it's likely. But it'll be interesting to see what comes out of that.
3: President Trump recently wrapped up a three-day visit to China. Coming up, a look at traffic and weather together on the ones.
0: When the backdrop's gotta give main character energy. When the balloons have to blow up the vibe. When the cap simply cannot clash with her manicure. From graduations to prom parties. When it's gotta be right, Party City.
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4: In the 660 Traffic Center, I'm Leo Erdelwein. Downtown, a crash at Center Street and 6th Ave is still causing some light delays. Without a camera angle, though, it's still unclear which lane is affected. We'll have a contact number for anybody with details shortly. Meanwhile, traffic lights still out at 6th Ave and 9th Street Southwest in the downtown core. Calgary police are on scene directing vehicles through the intersection, but it's still slowing things down a little bit. And then also downtown, 5th Street Southwest remains closed between 6th and 8th Ave for ongoing transit work. All downtown scene train stations are still shut down throughout the weekend as well, with shuttle buses running along 6th and 9th Ave to help move people through the area. If anything else is causing you an issue, why not let us know? 403-291-0066. 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And now for the forecast, a mix of sun and cloud today, a high of up to 11. Tonight, slow down to zero with a partly cloudy sky. A chance for rain in store for tomorrow with a high near 14. Sunshine returns on Tuesday with a high of up to 18. Showers again on Wednesday, a high of 13. And then more sunshine for Thursday with a high of 17. Right now in Calgary, it's mostly cloudy and four. More traffic and weather every 10 minutes.
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3: Canada's own Shania Twain is hosting the 61st Academy of Country Music Awards tonight, marking her first time leading the show after taking over hosting duties from Reba McEntire. The ceremony moves to the MGM Grand Garden Arena in Las Vegas after spending the last 3 years in Frisco, Texas. Women once again dominate the nominations, with Megan Maroney leading the field with 9 nods. The show will stream tonight on Prime Video at 8 Eastern. And still with Canadian artists, Drake has broken 3 daily Spotify records for 2026 with the release of his new album. The Toronto-born rapper's Iceman album became the most streamed album in a single day this year. The album's opening track, Make Them Cry, reached the same feat for most streamed single. Spotify says the triple album drop also made Drake the most streamed artist in a single day so far this year. You see the ads all the time on TV here in Calgary, but a California judge has ruled that the long-running Cars for Kids advertising jingle violates the state's false advertising law. Now the nonprofit must stop airing those ads in its current form beginning next month. The ruling stems from a lawsuit filed by an Orange County man who said he donated a car believing the proceeds would help underprivileged children across the country. Lawyer Craig Marlowe says the judge took issue with the images of young children in the group's ads.
10: California is pretty consumer friendly, so when you're running ads with young kids and the funds are going to older kids in another state and maybe even another country, that's a problem.
3: Here's what happened in music. May 17th in 1973, Stevie Wonder's You Are the Sunshine of My Life reached number one.
11: You are the sunshine of my life.
3: Peter Criss left Kiss to pursue a solo career in 1980.

0: On this day in 2012, disco queen Donna Summer died. And happy 57th birthday to the lead singer of Great Big Sea, Alan Doyle.
1: And I say, hey, it's just an ordinary day, and it's all your state of mind.
0: And that's Today in Music, May 17th. For more news, weather, traffic, and entertainment, you can go to our website at citynews.ca.
2: Apple. The country's fast food market is set to get even more crowded with the return of Dunkin' Donuts. Dunkin' closed its last Canadian location back in 2018 after a 40-year run, but will make its return later this year under new ownership, now controlled by Inspire Brands of the U.S., partnering with Foodtastic, which already operates Second Cup and Milestones restaurants. Peter Mamas is the president and CEO of Foodtastic and says the Dunkin' brand has seen a makeover in products and marketing.
3: So Dunkin' got sold to Inspire, which is one of the largest restaurant companies, and they rejuvenized the whole brand. They made it a lot younger, a lot cooler. They introduced a lot of different beverages, iced coffees, refreshers, protein drinks. And with that, they also launched a great marketing campaign, making the whole brand younger with Matt Damon and Ben Affleck and Sabrina Carpenter. So we're actually going to bring that whole new brand into Canada.
2: And while consumers may at first draw comparisons with Canadian market leader Tim Hortons, Mama says that Dunkin' is now very different.
3: What's really put them above what we have currently available here in that category is all their drinks. And, I found out actually through my daughter. She went to school in Boston and she goes to me, Dad, you got to come here and try Dunkin' and bring it to Canada. So when we would go visit, I would try one by one and I just fell in love with the concepts.
2: The company is looking at opening hundreds of Dunkin' locations.
3: We're looking at late 26. Early 27 for the first few to open. We're targeting the GTA and the Montreal areas. And you figure in about 12 months from now, we'll have a run rate of about one opening every single week.
2: That's Peter Mamas, the president and CEO of Foodtastic. With your weekend business report, I'm Mike Eppel.
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6: Stella, what do these have in common? 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
0: Here's a long weekend traveler's forecast. If you're heading to the mountains, Canmore, Banff, mixture of rain and snow today. No snowfall warning and a high of 10 degrees. Edmonton, chances showers later on this afternoon, high 14. In Kelowna, chances showers today and windy, high 19. Vancouver, sunny and 17. In Regina, rain today and a high of only 3 degrees. Then in Toronto, it is a hot day today with a high humidex, chance of showers and a high of 25 degrees. 660 News Time, 10 o'clock.
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0: It's Sunday, May 17th, in the middle of the May long weekend. Good morning. I'm Tim Schutz. Currently in Calgary, we have some clouds. It's plus 4 degrees. Here's what's making news right now.
13: They're supported by heavy equipment, helicopters, and air tankers.
0: Crews are still battling a wildfire northwest of Calgary.
14: For the second time in less than 6 months, a man has died in an Alberta ER while waiting for help. What we know, coming up.
15: Auto insurance rate caps are back, except for in a few extenuating circumstances. The details on how the system is shifting in January coming up.
16: Yeehaw! It's a favorite part of Stampede for many Calgarians, the food. And now we know what's included this year.
17: A 7-goal explosion keeps the Sabres alive in the NHL Stanley Cup playoffs, while the Blue Jays look for a series win over the Detroit Tigers after yesterday's 10th inning thriller. Sports at 15.
0: 660 News Time, 10:01. Time for traffic and weather together on the ones from the 660 News Radio Traffic Center. What's going on out there, Leo?
17: Still a few issues downtown here, Tim. A crash at Center Street and 6th Ave. Still causing some light delays. You're going to want to plan for a little bit of extra travel time moving through that stretch. Their traffic lights are also out in the core at 6th Ave and 9th Street Southwest. Calgary Police are on scene moving or helping vehicles move through, but it's still slowing things down a little bit there. Downtown 5th Street remains closed between 6th and 8th Ave for ongoing transit work, and all downtown C-Train stations are still shut down for the long weekend. Transit users will need to use the shuttle buses running along 6th and 9th Ave to move through the downtown core. If anything else is causing you an issue, you can tell us or leave us a message at 403-291-0066. We'd love to hear from you. Now time for the forecast from Environment Canada. A mix of sun and cloud today, a high of up to 11. Tonight's low is down to 0 under a partly cloudy sky. A chance of rain for tomorrow with the daytime high near 14, and then sunshine returns on Tuesday with a high of up to 18 degrees. Right now in Calgary, still mostly cloudy and 5.
0: We'll have another check of traffic and weather together on the ones in less than 10 minutes. 660 News Time, 10:02. There's one bonus to the cool weather. It's helping crews battling a wildfire northwest of Calgary. As of this morning, the blaze that started on Thursday is still listed as out of control. Alana McLean with Alberta Wildfire says all hands on deck to fight this fire.
13: They're supported by heavy equipment, helicopters, and air tankers. Though they were able to make good progress thanks to the weather, the area they're working in is actually quite difficult terrain.
0: McLean adds that you should avoid the area and let crews have some room to battle that wildfire. If you do see a wildfire, you can call 310-FIRE. And this morning, due to changing conditions, Rocky View County has issued a notice that they have downgraded its fire ban to a fire advisory for East and West Rocky View County. During the fire advisory, all burning and firework permits are suspended and burning is banned to some, but you can go to Rocky View County webpage and find out for sure. Another tragic case where someone went to an ER for help but died waiting. We have more from 660's Nadia Maharab.
14: For the second time in less than 6 months, a man has died in an Alberta ER while waiting for help. The Alberta Medical Association says the man went to the Royal Alexandra Hospital in Edmonton in early May. Rather than getting the help that he needed, the association says a man died nearly 8 hours later in a waiting room. AMA President Dr. Brian Wurzba says it is another tragic example of an overwhelmed healthcare system. And the death comes just months after a 44-year-old father died in another ER. In December, Prashant Srikumar died at Edmonton's Grey Nuns Community Hospital, where his family tried desperately over numerous hours to get him help as he experienced increasing pain. The province ordered a judge-led inquiry into that death and also announced it was creating a program in which physicians would help triage patients. Wiersma says that triage program is still not in place. Alberta Health Services is investigating the latest death and declined to release further details nor comment, citing privacy reasons. I'm Nadia Moharib.
0: 660 News Time, 10:04. Premier Danielle Smith is defending her government's decision to appeal a court ruling that blocked the separation referendum petition. A justice of the Court of King's Bench found the province did not meet its duty to consult First Nations and overturn the petition process. Smith said on her weekly radio show yesterday she still believes the decision is anti-democratic and wouldn't rule out a future vote. The issue comes as separatist sentiment continues to grow within parts of her party. BC's provincial health officer says one of the four Canadians who had been on board a cruise ship where there was a hantavirus outbreak has received a presumptive positive test. Dr. Bonnie Henry says infection control protocols were followed.
18: I know people are concerned as well about what about the people on the airplane, we're doing the assessment. So just to reassure people, infection control precautions were in place for all of that. And none of the four people had symptoms through any of that process. So we do not consider them at risk exposure.
0: Henry says the person is from the Yukon and developed mild symptoms on Thursday, while noting that samples have been sent to a national microbiology lab in Winnipeg for tests to be confirmed. And flu season isn't over yet. Influenza B is dominating across the country, and an Ontario family is speaking out about the surprising symptoms they say caught them off guard. We have more from 660's Shilpa Downton.
19: What started as a mild flu has turned into a terrifying ordeal for one Ontario family. For the past 2 days, 12-year-old Malia Mystery has been unable to walk. And now she's hospitalized with severe leg pain and swelling.
20: She's pretty immobile right now. They needed to admit her and maintenance of IV to keep her hydrated and also flush the enzymes in her muscles out of her body.
19: Her mother, Sapna Acharya, says symptoms appeared just after her daughter's fever broke. A sudden and shocking turn doctors later linked to influenza B. A strain U of C infectious disease expert Dr. Craig Jenny says is dominating the country.
21: Often we think that the only individuals in our community that are at risk of influenza are either the really elderly or immunocompromised individuals, but this can impact everybody. And this is one reason why over the past several years we've seen the influenza vaccine being offered universally, because it's impossible to predict a very defined group that are the only people that are at risk.
19: Jenny says it's typical to see influenza B linger into the summer months. I'm Shilpa Downton.
0: It's somewhere between the systems in BC and Saskatchewan. Alberta's new auto insurance system is coming in January. It's not no fault, but will mean big changes for whether you consult with the lawyer. We have more from 660's Andrea Montgomery.
15: There are exceptions to all of the rules. Rate caps are coming back with a limit of 5% annually and 10% at renewal, unless you have major driving convictions, buy a more expensive vehicle, or get into at-fault accidents. And the right to sue is being diminished. It will be limited to if the at-fault driver is convicted of a criminal code offense or you get really badly hurt. Board member of the Alberta Civil Trial Lawyers Association and lawyer Karamveer Lal says that means injury lawyers will charge differently, moving to by-the-hour rates, which

0: Automobile Insurance Rate Board will be watching to make sure those savings happen. I'm Andrea Montgomery.
1: And driving around, the average price of gas in Calgary, according to Gas Buddy, is $1.87 a liter. Well, for some people, the midway food at the Stampede is the one you look forward to. We have more from Todd Kaufman.
2: Fudge and mounds of whipped cream and chopped nuts and all those crumbled up cookie things they mash up.
3: Taking a look at what's coming this year, it leans heavy on the creative side. Pizza slices battered and deep fried like a corn dog, charcoal fish burgers, and Korean barbecue poutine. If you've got a sweet tooth, there are matcha mini donuts and deep fried butter Oreos. Or maybe you try donuts filled with cheese topped with a golden crust of ramen noodles. Or how about spam fries and candied pickles on a stick? You'll be able to try them all when the Calgary Stampede kicks off July 3rd, running through the 12th. I'm Todd Kaufman.
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6: The earlier collision at Center Street and 6th Ave Southeast has been cleared, though some lingering delays remain in the downtown core. Just a few blocks away, the lights at 6th Ave and 9th Street Southwest are still down as well, so Calgary Police are directing traffic. Please approach that intersection with caution. And watch out for growing congestion on McLeod Trail in both directions near Canyon Meadows Drive. Down in the south, left-hand lane closures both northbound and southbound on McLeod, plus a speed drop down to 50 kilometers per hour with crews working on site. If anything else is causing you an issue, why not let us know? 403-291-0066. We'd love to hear from you. Now time for the forecast. A mix of sun and cloud today, a high of up to 11. Tonight slows down to zero with a partly cloudy sky. A chance for rain in store for tomorrow with a high near 14, but sunshine returns on Tuesday. Daytime highs up to 18 degrees. Right now in Calgary, it's mostly cloudy. We're holding steady at 5.
1: 660 News Time, 10:12. New questions about U.S. arms sales to Taiwan. President Trump saying the sale of American weapons to the self-ruled island are a very good negotiating chip following his summit with the Chinese president in China. In an interview with Fox News, Trump also warned Taiwan against formally declaring independence from Beijing. We have more from Britt Clennant.
7: Taiwan's presidential office, meanwhile, said the U.S. policy towards Taiwan remains the same, saying the U.S. is bound by law to provide it with weapons and that the defense helps deter against regional threats. Trump has yet to approve a $14 billion arms package for Taiwan, causing worry there that Trump is considering making a deal with Xi as a way to kind of get China to force Iran's hand and reopen the Strait of Hormuz. Meanwhile, days after Trump's visit, it's been confirmed that on Tuesday, Xi will host Russian President Vladimir Putin. The Kremlin said Putin watched Trump's visit here very closely.
1: Montreal Canadian fans wringing their hands after losing last night, and it's off to Game 7. But we'll have more details about that in sports coming up with Leo. 660 News Time, 10:13.
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4: It's gradually warming up in Calgary. We're now sitting at plus 5 degrees. Good morning and happy long weekend. I'm Tim Schutz. Here's what's making news right now. Well, despite this cool weather, we are in wildfire season, and a blaze just northwest of Sundry is still listed as out of control. There's another death in an Edmonton ER while a person waited. We'll have more on that story. And Premier Danielle Smith spoke on her radio show yesterday, standing by her comments, calling a recent court ruling anti-democratic. 660 News Time, 10:15. Time now for sports. From Sports at 960, The Fan, here's Leo.
5: Goaltending became an issue almost immediately in Game 6 of the NHL Stanley Cup playoffs last night, with the Buffalo Sabres turning to backup netminder Ukko-Pekka Luukkonen after Montreal scored 3 times on 4 shots to start the game. However, the Sabres answered back with 7 straight goals to beat the Canadiens 8-3 in their Atlantic Division final. Game 7 goes tomorrow night at 5:30 on Sportsnet, with the winner moving on to face the Hurricanes, who haven't played since May 9th. In PWHL action, overtime ended with the Montreal Victoire ahead 2-1 over the Ottawa Charge, pushing Montreal's lead to 2-0 in the 5-game series, thanks to Maggie Flaherty's finish off an assist from Marie-Philippe Poulin. Game 3 is on Monday night in Ottawa. To the pitch at McMahon Stadium, where Calgary's Maya Jones hit the stoppage-time equalizer, helping Wild FC draw the Montreal Roses 2-2. Shifting out west as Cavalry FC visits Vancouver FC tonight at 7. Cavalry still unbeaten through 5 CPL matches so far. In the majors, the Blue Jays beat the Tigers 2-1 in the 10th. Yesterday, with Dalton Varsho knocking in the winning run, Toronto and Detroit close out that set later this morning at 11:45 a.m. Kevin Gausman takes the mound for the Jays. Be sure to catch all the action on Sportsnet and Sportsnet 960, The Fan. And at the PGA Championship, Canadian Nick Taylor finds himself in a 5-way share of second place at 4 under par, sitting just 2 strokes behind the leader, Alex Smalley. Sports at 15 and 45 past the hour or anytime at sportsnet.ca.
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4: 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Economists are expecting inflation to top 3% in April for the first time since 2023 as consumers grapple with high gas prices.
9: Statistics Canada is set to publish updated price data on Tuesday, with economists calling for the headline inflation figure to hit 3.1%, up from 2.4% in March. Economists at RBC say the jump in gas prices is largely to blame for pushing inflation higher, though the federal government's move to suspend the fuel excise tax for about 4 months starting in mid-April will take some steam out of the figures. The Bank of Canada has signaled it will look through the initial inflationary spike tied to higher pump prices, but will act to ensure price pressures don't become entrenched. Michelle Zedekian, The Canadian Press.
4: Canadian aid groups are weighing how to respond to U.S. policies blocking funding for organizations that provide abortion services and sexual health information in developing countries.
10: Since 1985, Republican administrations have implemented what they call the Mexico City policy, which blocks American aid funding from going to groups that provide abortion counseling or referrals. U.S. President Donald Trump drastically expanded this policy in February by applying the ban to any groups receiving funding from other sources for abortion abortion services and those advocating for sexual and gender minorities. The rollback on feminist aid has Oxfam Canada warning that people will die as a result of the Trump policy. The Canadian Partnership for Women and Children's Health is urging Canada to assemble a coalition of like-minded countries to preserve sexual health services and advocacy for reproductive rights. David Augustine, The Canadian Press.
4: Commuters are out in full force this weekend to try Montreal's new western branch of REM, the city's automated light rail network.
11: The new road officially opens on Monday, but riders can access the new branch for free this weekend with service at four stations. The opening includes an opportunity for a keepsake using stamps and a special REM passport at each station. The new elevated line allows for commuters to take in views of Montreal's West Island. It's being touted as the second longest aerial train network in Canada, with over 14 kilometers of elevated track stretching across four stations. Only Vancouver's SkyTrain is longer. Tom Mitchell, The Canadian Press.
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5: From the 660 Traffic Center, I'm Leo Erdewine. The earlier crash downtown at Center Street and 6th Ave has now been cleared, but you still might see a little bit of residual delays as traffic recovers there. The lights at 6th Ave and 9th Street Southwest still down, though, and although Calgary police are on scene directing vehicles, drivers should be prepared for backups as they approach that stretch. And northwest of Sundry, travelers using the highways today will want to be aware that Highway 584 between the Highway 734 junction and Rigg Street, along with Highway 734 from Highway 40 down to James Wilson Campground, remains closed due to ongoing wildfire activity in the area. Outside of that wildfire zone, though, congestion on most of the highway routes beyond the city limits appear to be moving at or near their posted speeds. If anything else is causing you an issue, you can always let us know at 403-291-0066. And now for the forecast. A mix of sun and cloud today, a high of 11. Tonight slows down to zero under a partly cloudy sky. We're expecting rain tomorrow with a high near 14, and then sunshine on Tuesday with a high of 18. Showers return for Wednesday with a high of 13, but sunshine follows through on Thursday with a high of up to 17 degrees. Right now in Calgary, it's mostly cloudy and 5. More traffic and weather every 10 minutes.
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4: You're listening to 660 News Radio. Bulgaria has won the 70th Eurovision Song Contest with singer Dara's party anthem Bangaranga. Dara beat 24 other competitors during Saturday's grand final in Vienna. Let's have a little listen to that. It's time to feel the need again. A classic Tom Cruise film is back on the big screen, but only for a short time. It's to mark the film's 40th anniversary.
17: I feel the need for speed.
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21: Trust your instincts. 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You think up there, you're dead. Believe me.
20: The OG Top Gun earned over $350 million at the box office. The 2022 sequel earned about $1.5 billion worldwide and earned 6 Academy Award nominations. The re-release comes as momentum builds for Top Gun 3, currently in development at Paramount. You can watch the Top Gun movies today until May 20th at Cineplex theaters across Canada. I'm Eva Fragiscados.
4: It's that time again. You know, summer is just around the corner. The preseason is fast approaching for the Stampeders as the final days of training camp wind down ahead of tomorrow's exhibition opener against the Saskatchewan Roughriders at McMahon Stadium. We have more from 660's Sandra Priscina.
22: It's one of two preseason games. They head up the QE2 on Friday, May 29th to visit the Edmonton Elks, giving head coach and GM Dave Dickinson a chance to get a good look at his roster.
23: The big thing we're just trying to do is grow. So, like, I mean, everyone should just try to be better. Coaches, players, just grow. Anyway, that's, you know, sometimes, you know, you're growing pains, and we know that this is going to get tougher and harder each and every day. Be open to new ideas. Even if you had a good year last year, grow, get better.
22: Now, if you're wondering about the regular season, it kicks off at McMahon Stadium Friday, June 5th, entertaining the Winnipeg Blue Bombers in week one, the opener of back-to-back games at home. I'm Sandra Priscina.
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24: 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Andre Bolduc is the immediate past chair.
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4: Let's have a look at the long weekend travelers forecast. If you're heading into the mountains, Canmore, Banff, mixture of rain and snow today and a high of 10. Edmonton, chance of showers later this afternoon, high of 14. Kelowna, chance of showers today and windy with a high 19. In Vancouver, sunny and 17. Then in Regina, lots of rain in the forecast today and a high of 3 degrees. And in Toronto, it's hot with a high humidex going to about 32 or 33 degrees. And today in Toronto, chance of showers and a high of 25 degrees. Our news director is Mark Day, digital manager Michael Ranger. 660 News Time, 10:30.
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4: It's Sunday, May 17th. Good morning. I'm Tim Schutz, currently in Calgary. What a difference a day makes. Cloudy, 5 degrees. Here's what's making news right now.
1: Parts of the Forestry Trunk Road or Highway 40 do remain closed at this point.
4: Despite this cool, rainy, snowy weather, we are in wildfire season. Another death at an Alberta ER, the patient dying while waiting for help.
2: Rate caps are coming back to auto insurers in the changes expected January 1st from the UCP government, but also a change on when you'll be able to access a lawyer.
6: Cheeseburger in paradise.
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5: The Buffalo Sabres force a Game 7 in the NHL postseason, while Kevin Gausman takes the mound for the Jays in a morning showdown with the Detroit Tigers. 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
5: The traffic lights still down at 6th Ave and 9th Street Southwest, and even with Calgary Police directing vehicles, drivers should still expect some light delays approaching that intersection. Downtown, there's also work on 5th Street Southwest. It remains closed between 6th and 8th Ave for ongoing transit work. All downtown C-Train stations are still shut down throughout the long weekend as well. Transit riders will need to use shuttle buses running along 6th and 9th Ave to get through the core. And on McLeod Trail near Canyon Meadows Drive, way down on the south, congestion is building in both directions with the left-hand lane closures northbound and southbound on McLeod, plus a speed reduction down to 50 kilometers per hour while crews work on site. So approach that stretch with caution as well. Anything else in your way, why not let us know? 403-291-0066. 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And now for the forecast. A mix of sun and cloud today, a high of 11. Tonight's low down to zero under a partly cloudy sky. We're expecting rain for tomorrow with a high near 14, and then sunshine to return for Tuesday with a high of up to 18. Right now in Calgary, mostly cloudy and 5.
4: We'll have another check of traffic and weather together on the ones in less than 10 minutes. 660 News Time, 10:32. Well, despite this cool, rainy, snowy weather, we are in wildfire season. Crews are currently battling a blaze 30 kilometers northwest of Sundry. The fire was sparked on Thursday, and as of this morning, the last check, it's still listed as out of control. Wildfire Information Officer Alana McLean says if you were planning to head to James Wilson Camping Area, think again.
1: We're certainly asking people to keep their distance and consider alternative plans. parts of the Forestry Trunk Road or Highway 40 do remain closed at this point.
4: If you see a wildfire, call 310 Fire as soon as possible. And due to changing conditions, Rocky View County Fire Services has downgraded its fire ban to a fire advisory for East and West Rocky View County. During a fire advisory, all burning and firework permits are suspended and some burning is banned. You can go to their website to get more details. The Alberta Medical Association says another patient has died while waiting for care at a major hospital. This comes following the death of a 44-year-old man last December after he waited for nearly 8 hours at Edmonton's Grey Nuns Community Hospital. The provincial government announced after the earlier death, it was creating a program in which physicians would help triage patients, but it's still not in place. 660 News Time, 10:34. The debate over Alberta separation is heating up again, with Premier Danielle Smith leaving the door open to a future referendum. This after a judge quashed a citizen petition ruling the province failed to consult First Nations on potential impacts to treaty rights. Smith was speaking on her weekly radio show yesterday and maintains the decision was anti-democratic and is moving ahead with an appeal. Opponents say the government should respect the court and focus instead on issues within a united Canada. BC's provincial health officers say one of the four Canadians isolating in the province who had been on board a cruise ship where there was a hantavirus outbreak has received a presumptive positive test.
8: Dr. Bonnie Henry says the person is from the Yukon and developed mild symptoms on Thursday, including a fever and headache. She says samples have been sent to a national microbiology lab in Winnipeg for the tests to be confirmed. Henry says protocols were followed and that three of the four people who were isolating in BC have been brought to hospitals in Victoria, while the fourth person remains in isolation at home. The four people from the MV Honduras were flown to Victoria last weekend. Lisa Laporte, the Canadian Press.
4: Health experts warn flu season isn't finished yet. Influenza B is now widespread across the country, and one Ontario family is sharing their experience and the lesser-known symptoms you should watch for. 660 Shilpa Downton has more.
9: A Burlington mother is sharing her family story after a respiratory illness took a frightening turn. Sapna Acharya says her 12-year-old daughter's flu symptoms appeared normal at first. But within days, her otherwise healthy daughter couldn't stand up or walk without help.
10: They needed to admit her, and they are saying that influenza B, which is a strand that she has, they're seeing that after the fever breaks, the pain and strain on your muscles has been common in children. Should it go to a dangerous high state, that it could affect your kidneys.
9: Dr. Craig Jenny with the University of Calgary says influenza doesn't just affect seniors or people with compromised immune systems. And the season isn't over yet.
11: The reality is respiratory virus season definitely stretches all the way through March, April, and can't even hit early summer months. If we are seeing further outbreaks or large numbers or clusters, it may be advisable for individuals in those areas to still consider vaccination.
9: I'm Shilpa Downton.
4: The new auto insurance system in Alberta is built to try and cut down on legal fees, but lawyers say that could also change how easy it is to access representation. 660's Andrew Montgomery has reaction to the changes.
2: The UCP government says without the changes, premiums could go up by a grand a vehicle next year. But this plan could save you $366 per ride. The new plan means you'd only be able to sue if the at-fault driver faces a criminal conviction or you're hurt beyond the limits of your premiums. But getting a lawyer to represent you might be more difficult. Board member of the Alberta Civil Trial Lawyers Association and lawyer Karen Veer Lal says without settlements, lawyers will no longer take a chunk of the final payout and will now have to charge hourly, which could put victims at a disadvantage.
12: Insurance companies are well resourced. They have internal legal teams. This is one of the few areas of the law where an ordinary person can afford a lawyer because they don't have to pay for one upfront.
2: And for people injured so badly they cannot work, that means bills could add up.
12: It's not a pure a no-fault system like in British Columbia, but I think for the majority of accident victims, we don't expect that there will be, much representation for those claims, and then Albertans would be left to fare on their own.
2: Those changes take effect January 1st. I'm Andrea Montgomery.
4: And speaking of driving, there's no relief at the pumps for the price of gas on the long weekend. And according to GasBuddy.com, the average price of gas in Calgary is $1.87 a liter. Last week, it was $1.71. Last year, $1.34 a liter. And the average price across Canada is sitting at about $1.88 a liter. And BC still has that distinction of the high prices in Vancouver, about $2.10 a liter. And in Victoria, close to $2.20 a liter. And a price of a barrel of oil sits at $107. Well, Stampede just around the corner, and food is on your mind. Todd Kaufman has all the mouth-watering details of the Midway food.
13: If you're stressed, it's fine dining, we suggest. Be our guest, be our guest.
7: If you're looking to cool off, there are plenty of drinks from a Brazilian whipped limeade to the Big Buckin' lemonade. If dessert is more your thing, check out the butter-drizzled vanilla cone. If your taste buds prefer something a little less adventurous, there's triple chocolate mini donuts, Korean barbecue poutine, and a meatball sub on a corn dog. How about donuts filled with cheese topped with a golden crust of ramen noodles, or maybe spam fries or candied pickles on a stick? And the Midway still has all your go-to favorites, including corn dogs, funnel cakes, and of course, those amazing mini donuts. The Calgary Stampede runs July 3rd through the 12th. I'm Todd Kaufman.
4: Yeah, it's the holiday tomorrow, and that means some services will be closed or running at reduced levels. Banks, post office, and libraries are closed. Calgary Transit will be on a holiday schedule for Monday, which will be a Sunday schedule. So keep that in mind. Coming up, traffic and weather together on the ones, 660 News Time, 1040.
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4: 660 News Time, 1041, time for traffic and weather together on the ones from the 660 News Radio Traffic Center. Leo, everything okay out there? Everything going fine?
5: Mostly smooth sailing. There are a few issues downtown, but that's about it to worry about downtown at 6th Street and 9th Ave. Those traffic lights have been out for a couple hours now, even with Calgary Police on scene guiding vehicles through the intersection. You might hit some light delays as you approach. Also in the core, 5th Street Southwest closed between 6th and 8th Ave for transit construction. All downtown C trains also remain shut down throughout the long weekend here. Shuttle buses along 6th and 9th Ave will be carrying riders throughout the downtown core. And further south, volume building both ways on McLeod near Canyon Meadows Drive, with the left-hand lane closures in both directions of McLeod, and speeds reduced down to 50K for crews working on the shoulders. If anything else is causing you delays like crashes and or stalls, give us a call at 403-291-0066. 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Leyva Sleep, the better bed. And now for the forecast. A mix of sun and cloud today, a high of up to 11. Tonight slows down to zero under a partly cloudy sky. We're expecting rain for tomorrow with a high near 14, and then sunshine to return for Tuesday with a high of up to 18. Right now in Calgary, it's mostly cloudy and 5.
4: 660 News Time, 1042. Tragedy upon tragedy in the Maldives, with the death of a rescue diver who was helping find the bodies of four Italian divers. We have more from Whit Johnson.
18: Maldives officials say a Coast Guard diver died Saturday from decompression sickness. He was among the crews trying to reach the group of divers presumed dead after exploring an underwater cave. Late Friday, the body of one of those divers was recovered. In response to this latest death, a European task force of highly skilled divers is now being called in to assist with the ongoing recovery efforts.
4: Three Finnish divers arrived in the Maldives earlier today to drop a fresh plan in that particular search. Well, the Montreal Canadiens, they are going to game number 7. They didn't close the deal yesterday, so game 7 coming up in the NHL playoffs. Leo will have more details coming up with a look at sports. 660 News Time, 10:43.
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4: Gradually warming up in Calgary. We have some clouds, maybe a little bit of sun peeking through. Plus 5 degrees. Good morning and happy long weekend. I'm Tim Schutz. Here's what's making news right now. Despite that cool weather, we're in a wildfire season, and a blaze just northwest of Sundre is still listed as out of control the last time we checked. There's another death in an Edmonton ER while a person waited. More details on that. And Premier Danielle Smith spoke on her radio show yesterday, doubling down on her comments, calling a recent court ruling anti-democratic. More on that story, too. 660 News Time, 10:45. It's time now for sports from Sportsnet 960 The Fan. Here's Leo.
5: Early problems in Buffalo's crease set up a wild Game 6 in the NHL Stanley Cup playoffs yesterday as the Sabres pulled goalie Alex Lyon after Montreal scored 3 on 4 shots, but Buffalo responded with 7 unanswered goals to beat the Canadiens 8-3, setting up Game 7 tomorrow night at 5:30, with the winner advancing to face the Hurricanes, who have been idle since May 9th. Over to PWHL hockey, overtime settled things again with the Montreal Victoire coming out on top 2-1 against the Ottawa Charge to move ahead 2-0 in their 5-game series as Maggie Flaherty finished the winner, assisted by Marie-Philippe Poulin. Game 3 goes tomorrow night in Ottawa. On the soccer pitch at McMahon Stadium, Calgary Wild FC looked down and out yesterday until Calgary native and Wild forward Maya Jones delivered a stoppage time equalizer, rescuing a 2-2 draw against the Montreal Roses. Meanwhile, Calvary FC visits Vancouver FC tonight at 7 o'clock as the Cavs remain unbeaten through 5 Canadian Premier League matches. In the majors, the Blue Jays survived a 10th inning battle to beat out the Tigers 2-1 yesterday, thanks to Dalton Varsho driving home the decisive game-winning run. The 3-game set wraps up later this morning at 11:45 a.m. with Kevin Gausman on the bump for Toronto. Be sure to catch it live on Sportsnet or tune in to listen on Sportsnet 960 The Fan. And at the PGA Championships, Canadian Nick Taylor is squarely in the mix. He sits in a 5-way logjam for second place at 4 under par, just 2 strokes back of the leader, Alex Smalley. Sports at 15 and 45 past the hour or anytime at sportsnet.ca.
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4: You're listening to 660 News Radio. Experts say Canada's real estate market hasn't quite bloomed this spring, delaying the anticipated rebound from last year's downturn.
22: BMO senior economist Robert Kafsic says the conditions needed for a big rebound simply aren't in place at this point. Affordability has improved, but home prices and mortgage rates haven't come down enough to move the needle. The slow pace is also the combination of factors, including the lack of population growth last year, which chilled the rental market and led to much lower investor demand for condos. However, Kafsic says there could be a reason for optimism given the resilience of the Canadian economy in the face of trade disruptions and global conflict. Michelle Zedekian, The Canadian Press.
4: There's a U.S. offer of aid to Cuba. We have more from Alex Prescia.
23: We've learned that the U.S. State Department has now offered the Cuban government a humanitarian aid package of $100 million. They've made that offer publicly multiple times this month. We're told that the Cuban government is currently mulling over whether or not it's interested, but there's some key disagreements right now on how that money will be distributed.
4: Cuba has been experiencing regular blackouts, and their gas prices are the highest it's ever been. Still with international news, following President Donald Trump's visit to China, next up, Russia's Vladimir Putin. We have more from Olivia Rubin.
24: The Kremlin announcing that Putin will head to China per the invitation of President Xi on the 19th. That's just 3 days away, saying the final touches are already done. So the symbolism there is quite stark. But of course, also, there has been reporting about Russia potentially helping Iran when it comes to the war. As I said, China is a close ally of Iran. So the dynamics there are quite interesting. And whether they will discuss Iran, it's likely. But it'll be interesting to see what comes out of that.
4: President Trump recently wrapped up a 3-day visit to China. Coming up, a look at traffic and weather together on the ones.
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5: From the 660 Traffic Center, I'm Leo Erdelwein. The traffic light's still down at 6th Ave and 9th Street in the southwest downtown here. Although Calgary police are on scene directing vehicles, drivers should be prepared for backups as they approach that intersection. Northwest of Sundry, outside the city, travelers using the highways today should be aware that Highway 584 between Highway 734 Junction and Rigg Street, along with Highway 734 from Highway 42 James Wilson Campground, both remains closed due to ongoing wildfire activity in the area. Outside of that zone, though, congestion on most major highway routes beyond the city appear to be moving at or near their posted speeds. If anything else is causing you a delay, like crashes and or stalls, why not let us know at 403-291-0066. 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And now it's time for the forecast. A mix of sun and cloud on the schedule for today with a high of up to 11. Tonight's low is down to 0 with a partly cloudy sky. We're expecting rain showers tomorrow with a high near 14 and then sunshine to return on Tuesday with a high reaching up to 18 degrees. Showers come back for Wednesday with a high of 13 and then sunny again and 17 degrees for Thursday. Right now in Calgary, it's mostly cloudy and 5 degrees. More traffic and weather every 10 minutes.
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10: Let's go, girls.
4: Canada's own Shania Twain is hosting the 61st Academy of Country Music Awards tonight, marking her first time leading the show after taking over hosting duties from Reba McEntire. The ceremony moves to the MGM Grand Garden Arena in Las Vegas after spending the last 3 years in Frisco, Texas. Women once again dominate the nominations, with Megan Maroney leading the field with 9 nods. The show will stream tonight on Prime Video at 8 Eastern. And still with Canadian artists, Drake has broken 3 daily Spotify records for 2026 with the release of his new album. The Toronto-born rapper's Iceman album became the most streamed album in a single day this year. The album's opening track, Make Them Cry, reached the same feat for most streamed single. Spotify says the triple album drop also made Drake the most streamed artist in a single day so far this year. You see the ads all the time on TV here in Calgary, but a California judge has ruled that the long-running Cars for Kids advertising jingle violates the state's false advertising law. Now the nonprofit must stop airing those ads in its current form beginning next month. The ruling stems from a lawsuit filed by an Orange County man who said he donated a car believing the proceeds would help underprivileged children across the country. Lawyer Craig Marlowe says the judge took issue with the images of young children in the group's ads.
11: California is pretty consumer friendly, so when you're running ads with young kids and the funds are going to older kids in another state and maybe even another country, that's a problem.
4: Here's what happened in music. May 17th in 1973, Stevie Wonder's You Are the Sunshine of My Life reached number one.
12: You are the sunshine of my life.
4: Peter Criss left Kiss to pursue a solo career in 1980.

0: On this day in 2012, disco queen Donna Summer died. And happy 57th birthday to the lead singer of Great Big Sea, Alan Doyle.
1: And I say, hey, hey, hey, it's just an ordinary day, and it's all your state of mind.
0: And that's Today in Music, May 17th. For more news, weather, traffic, and entertainment, you can go to our website at citynews.ca.
2: Apple. The country's fast food market is set to get even more crowded with the return of Dunkin' Donuts. Dunkin' closed its last Canadian location back in 2018 after a 40-year run, but will make its return later this year under new ownership, now controlled by Inspire Brands of the U.S., partnering with Foodtastic, which already operates Second Cup and Milestones restaurants. Peter Mamas is the president and CEO of Foodtastic and says the Dunkin' brand has seen a makeover in products and marketing.
3: So Dunkin' got sold to Inspire, which is one of the largest restaurant companies, and they rejuvenized the whole brand. They made it a lot younger, a lot cooler. They introduced a lot of different beverages, iced coffees, refreshers, protein drinks. And with that, they also launched a great marketing campaign, making the whole brand younger with Matt Damon and Ben Affleck and Sabrina Carpenter. So we're actually going to bring that whole new brand into Canada.
2: And while consumers may at first draw comparisons with Canadian market leader Tim Hortons, Mama says that Dunkin' is now very different.
3: What's really put them above what we have currently available here in that category is all their drinks. And, I found out actually through my daughter. She went to school in Boston and, she goes to me, Dad, you got to come here and try Dunkin' and bring it to Canada. So when we would go visit, I would try one by one, and I just fell in love with the concepts.
2: The company is looking at opening hundreds of Dunkin' locations.
3: We're looking at late 26. Early 27 for the first few to open. We're targeting the GTA and the Montreal areas. And you figure in about 12 months from now, we'll have a run rate of about one opening every single week.
2: That's Peter Mamas, the president and CEO of Foodtastic. With your weekend business report, I'm Mike Eppel.
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0: Let's have a look at the long weekend travelers forecast. If you're going to the mountains, Canmore, Banff, mixture of rain and snow today. No snowfall warning today. High of 10 degrees. In Edmonton, chance of showers later this afternoon. High 14. Kelowna, chance of showers today and windy with a high 19. Over in Vancouver, sunshine and a high of 17. Then in Regina, lots of rain today and very cool with a high of plus 3. Then in Toronto, it's a hot one today. In fact, they have a high humidex of about 32 degrees. Chance of showers with a average high of 25. Our news director, Mark Day, digital manager, Michael Ranger. 660 News Time, 11 o'clock.
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0: It's Sunday, May 17th. Good morning. I'm Jim Schutz. Currently in Calgary, we have a few clouds, some sun peeking out. Currently 5 degrees. Here's what's making news right now. As of this morning, Alberta Wildfire are still saying that a blaze northwest of Calgary is out of control. Wildfire Information Officer Alana McLean gives us the location of that fire.
9: It's located approximately 5 kilometers northeast of the James Wilson Provincial Recreation Area. And we approximate that it's about 30 kilometers northwest from the town of Sundry. and about 20 kilometers southwest of Burnstick Lake.
0: This cool weather is helping the crews with trying to control that wildfire, and RCMP are urging you to avoid the area. And due to the changing conditions, Rocky View County Fire Services has downgraded its fire ban to a fire advisory for East and Rocky View County. For more information, you can certainly go to their website. 660 News Time, 1101. Time now for traffic and weather together on the ones from the 660 News Radio Traffic Center. Here's Leo.
10: In the core, the lights at 6th Ave and 9th Street Southwest still down, so approach that section with caution. Wait for Calgary Police to wave you through the intersection as well. Also downtown, 5th Street Southwest remains closed between 6th and 8th Ave for ongoing transit work. All downtown C-Train stations are closed throughout the long weekend, and shuttle buses are running along 6th and 9th Ave to bridge the gap. If anything else is causing you an issue, why not let us know? 403-291-0066. 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May is amazing. With unheard deals on new Ford trucks and Broncos, Okotoks Ford under the giant Canadian flag or at okotoksford.com. And now for the forecast. A mix of sun and cloud today with a high of up to 11. Tonight's lows down to zero under a partly cloudy sky. We're expecting rain for tomorrow with a high near 14 and then sunshine to return on Tuesday with a high of up to 18 degrees. Right now in Calgary, it's mostly cloudy and 7.
0: 660 News Time, 1102. Another man showing up in an Alberta emergency room died hours later in a waiting room. We have more from 660's Nadia Maharab.
11: The Alberta Medical Association says a man died nearly 8 hours after arriving at an emergency ward looking for help earlier this month. Dr. Brian Wurzbach, president of the AMA, says the man went to Edmonton's Royal Alexandra Hospital, ultimately dying in a waiting room. Alberta Health Services says it is investigating and declined to release further details, citing privacy reasons. The tragic death comes after Prashant Srikumar, who was 44, died at Edmonton's Grey Nuns Community Hospital in December. The married father also waited nearly 8 hours for help, and despite repeated pleas by his family, did not receive life-saving care in time. Alberta's government ordered a judge-led inquiry into that death and also announced it was creating a program in which physicians would help triage patients. Wurzbach says that triage program is still not in place, and the latest death underscores how overworked Alberta's healthcare system is. I'm Nadia Moharab.
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2: 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Good morning, guys.
3: Morning.
4: Morning, Michelle. Thanks for having us.
2: It's always great to see you. Of course, happy May long weekend. And the world constantly on the move, lots of headlines, lots going on. But it was a really great buzz in the province and for Alberta. We did have Prime Minister Mark Carney here on Friday and a big announcement. And we've got a new pipeline in the works to Asian markets that is set to be opening or at least groundbreaking by September of next year.
4: Yeah, so hope is that an independent party will come in and start to sort of break ground on a project like that. The government essentially agreed that they would be open to that being something that happens. But until an industry member comes out and says we're willing to actually start investing into this, it's probably going to sit on the shelf. But who knows? Maybe there is a long list of buyers who are looking for that opportunity, and we'll see some things come out of that in these next couple of weeks.
2: Yeah, well, hopefully just getting the first steps out of the way, and we'll see a bigger project with the pipeline coming up. Now, of course, unemployment rates did come out in Canada. A lot of people worried about we're dealing with high inflation and just job losses. Is it looking any better on that front?
3: Unfortunately not. Canadian jobs market did seem to weaken over the course of the last month. So that did actually send the unemployment rate higher. Right now, unemployment rate in Canada sitting at 6.9%. So a bit of a disappointment there. No real standouts from that data. Certainly did see a bit of a loss in the full-time employment, which is not great to see. But overall, it was kind of just general weakness for the Canadian economy.
2: Well, it is May long weekend. We are heading into summer. You know, obviously there's a lot of seasonal jobs that are going to be popping up for the summer months. Are we hoping to see these unemployment numbers looking a little better sooner than later?
4: Yeah, I think that can be expected. We're sort of in the transition period between winter seasonal jobs and summer seasonal jobs. So that could be a contributing factor. You know, that wasn't mentioned specifically in the data, but it certainly is possible. Going forward, obviously, the hope for the Canadian economy would be that we see employment tick up and there's more people generally employed. There's still a lot of question marks around the economy in general, both with employment numbers and with interest rates. And, you know, we've sort of beat this horse a number of times on the show, but especially with the Strait of Hormuz being closed, global economic certainty, I think, is a little bit lower. And we're now seeing more Asian markets declare fuel emergencies. Yes. And that kind of thing happening. And the longer that stretches on, the more likely it is that we could see some tension between that sort of maximum employment arm of the central banks and the minimal inflation arm, right? Those two things will be sort of headbutting for the next couple of months here.
2: Well, when we look at the states, of course, same concerns there. The high inflation, unemployment rates. We've been seeing a lot of headlines about massive layoffs with corporations. Are we seeing that the unemployment numbers in the U.S. are also reflecting what we're seeing here in Canada?
3: Surprisingly not. No, the U.S. jobs market does seem to be a little bit more robust than Canada still. Their overall unemployment rate didn't change over the last month. It's still at 4.3%. So obviously much better conditions there than here in Canada. There was an overall increase in the amount of employment through the month, but the participation rate also expanded. That's what kept the overall number flat for the month of April. But overall, despite some of the layoffs driven in certain sectors, you know, AI layoff related layoffs are kind of catching a lot of attention, the overall job employment picture in the U.S. does still seem to be fairly positive.
2: That's really interesting.
4: Yeah, and I would point out that these past number of months, the U.S. economy has been sort of a one-sided barbell, right? Like AI build out and technology and investment into this new industry and technology is so enormous that it's sort of buoying the rest of the economy and the rest of the stock markets, where everything else is, I would say, not necessarily super exciting. It's not terrible, but it's not, having enormous gains either. So it'll be interesting to see if that continues. And I think there's now a little bit of sort of an undercurrent of people worrying about data centers being built in their own backyard. They're facing some more opposition just in general. And the more of that that occurs, the more I think we could see some of that growth in that one sector falter. But who's to say?
2: Yeah, we'll just have to wait and see. Now, of course, the ripple effects of the energy crisis with the Strait of Hormuz being closed, we're feeling

0: in check, but obviously energy prices was a big driver of that inflation. I would expect to see very similar outcome here in Canada. You know, our domestic production does insulate us from some degree, but when you look at the price of the pump, it's going up too, right? And so that will trickle through the economy. So I would expect similar price increases there. U.S. producer price index, which is a little bit different measure to the CPI, also was up through the month of April as well, again, showing that inflationary pressure on the corporate side.
1: All right. 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And we're going to be back after a quick break.
2: In the 660 Traffic Center, I'm Leo Ernewine. Downtown 5th Street Southwest remains closed between 6th and 8th Ave for ongoing transit work, and all downtown C-Train stations are shut down throughout the long weekend. Shuttle buses are running along 6th and 9th Ave to help keep people moving throughout the area. And watch out for growing congestion in the south on McLeod Trail in both directions near Canyon Meadows Drive. There are left-hand lane closures both northbound and southbound on McLeod, plus a speed drop down to 50K with crews working on site. If you see anything else in your way, you can let us know at 403-291-0066. 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And now for the forecast. A mix of sun and cloud today, a high of up to 11, and for tonight, a low of 0 with a partly cloudy sky. A chance for rain for tomorrow with a high near 14, and then sunshine returns on Tuesday with a high of up to 18. Right now in Calgary, it's mostly cloudy and 7. More traffic and weather every 10 minutes.
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1: 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You know, you have to time the market perfectly. Sell in May, go away. If the market drops, you should sell immediately. Now, we've got wealth management expert advisors here cutting through all of this. Now, when it comes to investments, Are these sayings, are these things that people should be following, or is this something that we should be completely

0: he ignoring, and what is the plan that we should be focusing on?
1: You know, I think all of this market timing rhetoric can be summed up in the sort of classic phrase of buy low, sell high, right? Like in an ideal world, we would all be able to buy, you know, top quality investments at super cheap prices and then sell them super expensively to the next person and make a nice fat profit in the meantime. And if that were possible, if I knew how to do that consistently, I certainly would not be here talking on the radio, right? I'd be living on a beach somewhere and living on billions of dollars of wealth I'd amassed.
2: Wouldn't have much of a job either with everybody being able to predict the market.
1: Exactly, right? If it was that predictable, everybody would be doing it. And therefore, there'd be no edge to be had. Everybody would be buying at that low price and selling at that high price. And therefore, nobody would be, right? It would flatten out entirely. And so what is market timing? To my mind, Chris, it just comes down to people attempting to predict the future of an individual investment or the market overall, and they can run into a lot of trouble doing so.
3: Yeah, absolutely. So yeah, broadly speaking, when we're talking about market timing, I mean, there's different levels to that, right? You can look down at the sort of the individual investment level and say, is now a good time to buy or sell this stock? Or it could be more broadly speaking into, you know, is the market in a place where I want to continue to hold or should I be selling? You know, Michelle, you mentioned, you know, sell off, you know, if the market's retreating and not looking great, a lot of people get a little nervous and they think, okay, should I sell out my portfolio of stocks, move to cash and wait for things to, you know, return? Our entire philosophy is built around the idea that we don't know which direction the market's going to head. And I think realistically, everyone could say the same. There are certainly plenty of people out there that devote a lot of time and energy to trying to figure out where the market is headed or where individual investments are headed. Generally, it's not going to yield perfect results. And if you can't guarantee perfect results, there's basically no point in trying because you're going to be wrong to some degree.
0: It honestly sounds almost like you're just gambling. You're gambling with your investments, trying to figure out where that perfect timing is.
1: Yeah. And if you're going to gamble in that way, you'd probably be better off taking that money and just going to the casino, right? Like you have similar odds as you would in the stock market by just, you know, taking a lucky dip and seeing if you can buy a stock that's going to go up soon. The other thing I'll point out about all of that is even if you could find a stock that was going to go up over the next couple of months and you put some money into it, you then have to have the discipline that now that it's up, I'm prepared to sell it. And keep in mind, market timing is predicated on this idea that, okay, I'm smarter than everybody else. I can pick the investment that's going to go up next. If you could do that, you then need the second skill set to know, okay, this has gone up. It's done really well for me. And now I need to cut it, right? Like I've realized my profit. I should get out of it again. The trick is on both sides of that formula, it is completely reliant on you having the stomach to buy something that is low or maybe is depressed at the moment. And then again, having the stomach to say, yeah, I've had 100% gains and I'm willing to stop there. I'm willing to risk more potential gains in the future to guarantee my profit today. And I would say 99% of investors have neither of those two things. And maybe 0.5% of investors have one of those two things and nobody has both, right? It's nearly impossible to have both of those skills.
0: Well, I don't want to call it greed, but when you've seen your stock go up 100% and you know it's going to continue or you have the feeling it's going to continue to rise, how could you just pull that out, right? Where does that discipline come from?
3: Yeah, and I think it's good that you mentioned greed because two of the biggest emotions that impact your investment decisions or any really financial decisions are fear and greed. So greed, of course, is pretty easy. You know, you want to make more money. You want to maximize your growth and your investments. Fear comes into play just as much, if not more strongly, in those really negative situations as well. So, you know, through the month of March, last year when tariffs were in discussion, you know, everyone was kind of worried about what does that mean for Canada? The market was in decline. And a lot of people were thinking about, you know, maybe liquidating their portfolio. If the Canadian market was going to continue to fall, you know, it's best to sell now while things are still relatively higher and go on from there. And then again, the problem with that logic is, you are basically making a call that the market will only continue to get worse from wherever you're at now. And then at some point in the future, you'll be able to then re-enter the market at a better position than you're at the exit point as well. And again, like Harry said, timing of those two events is practically impossible in perfect harmony. And so to to base your investment decisions on that kind of rationale is hubris in a way, because you don't know and you don't have that ability. And another thing to sort of bring it back to is that when you're buying or selling on the stock market or any kind of investments, there's someone else on that other side, right? So if you think you have the right decision, someone else behind you is doing the exact opposite thing for the exact opposite reason, but they think they're right too. So which of you is wrong, right? And you don't know. You don't know until much further down the road. You can't both be right. It just doesn't work that way.
1: And the other thing I'll point out, Matt, we'll continue on Chris's example. If you were to see the markets at a place, you said, I'm going to sell out and wait to re-enter at a lower place where it's cheaper to buy in. In the meantime, you're giving up all of the potential gains, all of the potential income that you could be accruing in that time. So you go to cash or something very similar to cash that's paying you almost nothing to hold it. And in that meantime, while you're waiting around to get back into investments, you're missing out on all of that beautiful cash flow. You're not only giving up the potential gains of the market, you're also giving up that sort of, you know, more consistent income stream. And really, we've talked a lot about how you can't time the market. What do we do instead? We focus on that income stream. That's the piece that we can actually control. And therefore, rather than attempting to pick the next stock that's going to go up 100% and then sell it when it's at its top, we're going to buy the types of companies that pay a really consistent income out to your shareholders and continue holding on to them, collect that dividend and reinvest that as we go, and essentially ignore the movements as best as we can.
0: You're taking the emotions out of it and you've figured out a formula that is working for investors. Well, we have so much more coming up on the Kozak Financial Hour. Stick around. We're back after a quick break.
4: In the 660 Traffic Center, I'm Leo Erdewine. A heads up, if you're moving through downtown, crews are dealing with an issue at 6th Ave and 9th Street Southwest where the traffic signals are out. You'll need to slow right down and follow Calgary Police as they guide vehicles through the intersection. And in the Beltline, 14th Ave Southwest is shut down between 4th and 5th Street until early Tuesday morning for a crane takedown. Expect some delays along that stretch as well, and be prepared to detour. If you see anything else, why not let us know? 403-291-0066. 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And now for the forecast, a mix of sun and cloud with a high near 11. Tonight's low is down to zero with a partly cloudy sky. A chance of rain for tomorrow with a high of 14. Sunshine and 18 degrees on Tuesday. Showers for Wednesday with a high of 13 and sunny and 17 for Thursday. Right now in Calgary, it's mostly cloudy and 7. More traffic and weather every 10 minutes.
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2: 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But we are talking about market timing. So much information here. There is no way to time the market, though.
1: No. And I think, like, one of the pitfalls a lot of people end up falling into is sort of an illusion of luck versus skill. Almost impossible, even in hindsight, to figure out, okay, was I really, really intelligent on that trade that went super well? Or was I very lucky? Or on the flip side, was I just really unlucky, right? I bought something that I did all the research. It said it should go up in the future and it ended up going down, right? And I cut my losses at a certain point. Did I do bad research or was I just super unlucky? And it's almost like, even in hindsight, I would say it is almost impossible to parse those two things out. Yeah. Because all sorts of things have to fall into place for your investment picks to go the right direction. When you cut out that luck versus skill factor out of your investing process and you focus on a more controllable thing like the income stream, you're going to be able to sort of say, okay, like, I'm willing to sort of forego the ego of I'm going to pick the right investments, and instead I'm just going to pick good quality things that I know may go up or may go down, but in the meantime are going to keep paying me their dividends and their interest payments, which is what we base our whole strategy on.
2: I mean, you brought up the luck versus skill, and of course skill is going to get you that controllable income stream, which we've talked about with the Kozak philosophy, but I mean, does luck really come into play, though, at all when it comes to your investments?
3: I would say absolutely. You know, like, you look at the markets in the last, you know, year and a half, the kind of volatility we've had where the markets can be swung on a social media post. No one can predict that, right? You could do the best analysis work. You could have, you know, super fantastic charts for technical analysis. And then a tweet comes out earlier in the day and throws that out the window, right? And so even the best minds right now are struggling to comprehend where the market is going to head, when things can get pushed around like they do. You know, you have geopolitical events evolving at a rapid pace. What's happening in the morning may be different than the afternoon, and there's no way to predict that. So I think luck is, you know, kind of part of that factor and kind of that uncertainty factor that just fits into investing, which is why we try and extract that from our philosophy and focus on those things that we do know. So when a company says, my dividend next quarter will be X, we know that, you know, X comes around, we'll get that dividend, right? And so we try to remove some of that market volatility out of our portfolio that way. And a lot of people get hung up on the whole idea of trying to time the market because they want to put that sort of control into their investments, right? And investing is something that is controllable in certain ways, but there are certainly, you know, things outside of our control. And so it's kind of like bringing order to chaos to say that, you know, you've analyzed all the numbers, things looks, you know, really good. Maybe you're really smart. Maybe you have a PhD in economics and you think you're really smart and you dig in, do all the homework. You know, at the end of the day, they probably don't have any advantage over anyone else doing the same thing, right? And there's plenty of research out there. Lots of smart people are doing lots of creative things. You know, AI is getting involved in the markets now and analyzing stocks and analyzing news. Is anyone actually getting an edge from that? I would say realistically, no. Or it's so minor that, you know, it's not going to really move the needle. And that's why exactly why we focus on what we do, which is income producing investments, because we know that the income is going to be there regardless of up or down or sideways markets. Income is going to continue to roll in.
2: And that's what we want from our investments.
1: Yeah. I mean, you only get one shot at your financial life, right? Like, if you're looking to invest your money so you can retire and enjoy that whole retirement, If you misstep along the way and you misplay the markets, you think you're going to be really intelligent and make your trades, you don't get a do-over. You don't get to call the Toronto Stock Exchange and say, oh, so I was wrong on that one. Can I have a mulligan?
2: If only.
1: Yeah, if we could all do it again, like it would be pointless to invest. And so you only get one shot at your retirement, at your financial life. You do not want to mess it up the first time. So you have to wind your investment strategy back like we do and focus on controllable factors like producing a stable income stream and producing essentially your own personal pension plan that'll keep paying no matter what happens throughout your life.
3: It's win-win.
2: Yes, absolutely. 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
2: Right now in Calgary, we're sitting at +7. It is mostly cloudy. Good morning, I'm Nadia Muharib. Here's what's making news right now. For at least the second time in less than 6 months, the province is investigating the death of a man who died while waiting for help in an Edmonton emergency room. According to the Alberta Medical Association, the man arrived at Edmonton's Royal Alexander Hospital on May 8th. About 8 hours later, he was dead. Earlier this year, the association sent a letter to the province detailing another 6 deaths in hospitals over the span of 2 weeks in January. It also cited 30 cases where patients nearly died as healthcare professionals struggled amid overcrowded ERs to provide patient care. In the latest case, AMA President Dr. Brian Wurzba said the patient did receive some initial therapy, but because there were no stretcher spaces inside the ER, he was left in the waiting room. AHS, in an emailed statement, says it takes situations like this seriously and is committed to providing a safe environment that supports high-quality care. Late last year, a 44-year-old father died at Edmonton's Grey Nuns Community Hospital after waiting nearly 8 hours to be seen. 660 News Time, 11:31. That means it's time for traffic and weather. Together on those ones, here's Leo.
4: Downtown, the lights are still out at 6th Ave and 9th Street Southwest, so expect some minor delays as Calgary Police guide drivers through the intersection. Further south, volume building on McLeod Trail near Canyon Meadows Drive, where left-hand lane closures in both directions of McLeod, as well as reduced speed limits down to 50K, are slowing things down for crews, or as crews are working all along the shoulders there. If anything else is in your way causing an issue like crashes and or stalls, you can reach us at 403-291-0066. 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And now for the forecast. A mix of sun and cloud today with a high of up to 11. Then we're down to 0 tonight with a partly cloudy sky. A chance of rain for tomorrow with a daytime high near 14. And then sunshine makes a comeback for Tuesday with a high of up to 18. Right now in Calgary, it's mostly cloudy and 7.
2: Premier Danielle Smith says she stands by her comments calling a recent court ruling anti-democratic after a judge quashed a petition for an Alberta separation referendum. The court found the province failed to properly consult First Nations, saying separation could impact treaty rights. Smith said on her radio show yesterday she is still considering a referendum with or without a successful appeal amid growing political pressure. Critics, meanwhile, argue the government is wasting time and money fighting a decision they say was correct. And Victoria Day falls on a Monday tomorrow, which means some services are closed and running on holiday hours. Most banks, post offices, and libraries will be shut down while Calgary Transit switches to a Sunday schedule. Despite the cool weather, there's plenty to do around the city. We'll have all those details coming up for you at noon. Find more local news online anytime at citynews.ca. I'm Nadia Muharib.
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0: 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Harrison, we've got one lined up here. What kind of strategies can be used to buy in at the right time?
1: Yeah, I mean, good question. We've kind of been talking about this so far. And really, like, I don't have a good answer because my question back to you is, what is the right time? Right? I mean, I think it's just as likely that we continue to see the stock market rise from here as it is that we could see it fall from here. So my advice to you is essentially useless, right? I would be taking a complete gamble on whatever I say. So I would say, rather than thinking about when's the right time to buy in, how do I time it to get it perfectly correct, I would think more about what are the kinds of investments I'm buying, what is my goal with that investment, and more generally, how do I ensure that whether or not the stock market or that individual investment goes up or down from here, I have a well laid out strategy to know when I need to sell it, either for realizing a capital gain and having a really great time, or to cut my losses if things don't go my way. So rather than thinking about how do I buy in at the right time, I would be focused on having time in the market to actually experience the gains rather than sitting on the sidelines, holding on to cash, hoping for better results.
0: That's really great advice. I always go back to what I've learned with you guys as well. And when we had Liberation Day and the tariffs came in and there was a lot of panic from investors and a lot did sell. And unfortunately, they thought that they could buy back in when it would still remain low. And we haven't seen the stock market doing that since last April. It's only continued to climb. So I think, right, again, it's the market, the time invested versus when you're gonna make your way in.
3: Yeah, absolutely. And, you know, we've certainly talked about that a bit. And again, it's really about, you know, especially with our own philosophy on the income focus, we're not going to earn that income if we're not invested. So if you're sitting on the sidelines waiting for things to come back or even make the entry point, it's working against you. And eventually it gets to the point where you have to wait for even like more extreme outcomes, right? If you sit on the sidelines earning only, you know, sub 1% in cash, then that actual sort of pickup you need to see just to get to back to where you were grows even further. And so it compounds against you in a way.
0: Yeah. Well, if you have any questions, you can get them in at 660-660. Chris, we've got one here for you. Day-to-day costs are rising and it seems taxes are only going to be doing the same. How do you balance minimizing taxes today versus minimizing lifetime taxes?
3: Yeah, this is a good question. We get, you know, sort of work on this a lot with our clients, and it is about sort of lifetime tax. Not a lot of people think about that. You know, there is always the thought that I want to pay the least amount of tax in any given year, and any amount that goes off to Ottawa is bad money that's been underutilized, right? But that's not always the case, right? And, you know, especially when you're looking ultra long term, you know, looking at estates and how your eventual assets will be taxed there, it does come about balancing that taxation. And so that may actually mean or incurring more income in the current year or the current, you know, future years to minimize that future long-term tax. And that's where having financial experts to rely on for that kind of information is very important. You know, having an accountant, having a financial planner, and people like us to sort of look at that, dig through those numbers. It'll vary person by person. You know, sometimes your incomes are lower or sometimes they're very high and there's not a lot of opportunity for that kind of thing. But again, you have to consult with an expert on that because it's not something most people will really, you know, have that expertise themselves. But it is about that lifetime tax picture. Also, people get hung up on things like OAS. So if your income goes above the threshold, you do start to get the clawback on OAS. Some people are very opposed to that, but that can actually hurt them from a tax perspective later on if they purposely kept their incomes low. And then, of course, in the, you know, come in estate time, you know, their RSP gets deregistered and they pay way more tax than something like that, for example. And so there is a bit of a balancing act, and professionals can kind of help you do that.
1: The kinds of wealthy folks that we deal with on a day-to-day basis, I would say, often find themselves in the position at retirement that they're never going to be in a lower tax bracket, mm-hmm. right? It like one can dream that, oh, if I could only maneuver to find myself in a way lower tax bracket by doing some sort of fancy footwork and utilizing questionable strategies. But the reality is, for most of those folks, when we boil it down, look, you're never going to get below, let's just say, 30% tax in Alberta for a person in this position. And that's okay. You would so much rather really take advantage of all those bottom tax brackets where your taxes are respectively lower than they could be, while you can do so, because there are all sorts of things in the future that will probably push your income even higher and cost you more tax. One of the biggest factors there is your spouse. If you're a married couple, the two of you are essentially splitting all of your income for the most part in retirement. One of you is going to die first, right? The odds are one of you is going to pass away before the other. And when that happens, all of that income that you were previously sharing on two tax returns and paying tax at a 30% tax bracket could end up pushing that one surviving spouse into, an even higher tax bracket, maybe all the way up to the top at 48% in Alberta. And that would be hugely detrimental if you spent those years of your life early on attempting to minimize your tax down to the tiniest amount you could, only to leave this huge deferred tax burden that ends up landing on your spouse. Not the end of the world, that clearly they have the money to afford it, but you might end up as a household paying more tax over your combined lifetime than you would have had you just accepted a little bit more income year over year in the early days.
0: Well, thank you so much. CozacFinancialGroup.ca. We've got just under a minute. We're going to sneak in one last question here. I'm a proud Canadian, but separation talk is everywhere and hard to ignore. If we do end up separating, how will this affect my retirement and how can I plan for or around it?
1: Good question. I don't want to get in too much political hot water here, but separation would be insanely detrimental to the people of Alberta for a whole swath of reasons. For individuals, if you're thinking about your own retirement, your own portfolio, the main thing I would advise you do is make sure you have a portfolio and an investment sort of philosophy that's well set up to withstand a major market shock. So you want to stress test it and be sure, even in really terrible markets, would I still be able to live the lifestyle I want? And if that's true, then you're in decent shape. If you think you need to do some more work on that, then some more saving maybe needs to occur in your future.
0: Well, thank you so much. We are going to be back on the Cozac Financial Hour with more of your questions. You can text those in at 660-660.
4: From the 660 Traffic Center, I'm Leo Erlewine. A heads up, if you're moving through the downtown core, crews are dealing with an issue at 6th Ave and 9th Street Southwest, where the traffic signals are out. You'll need to slow down as you approach that intersection. Calgary Police are helping guide vehicles through that stretch there. And also downtown, 5th Street remains closed between 6th and 8th Ave for ongoing transit work. All downtown C-Train stations are closed for the long weekend as well, and shuttle buses are running along 6th and 9th Ave to bridge the gap. If anything else is causing you an issue, why not let us know? 403-291-0066. 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Leva Sleep, the better bed. And now for the forecast, a mix of sun and cloud today, a high of up to 11. We're down to zero tonight under a partly cloudy sky. A chance of rain for tomorrow with a high near 14, and then sunshine returns on Tuesday with a high of up to 18. Right now in Calgary, it's mostly cloudy and 7 degrees. More traffic and weather every 10 minutes.
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0: It's the Kozak Financial Hour. Thank you so much for joining us this morning. Of course, we are joined by wealth management advisors Harrison Kozak, Crisper Rushnut from the Kozak Financial Group, kozakfinancialgroup.ca, but you can get in touch with the experts right now on the text line at 660-660, so get your questions in. But we do have another question here, Chris. Is it better to save cash and wait for a down market to invest, or should I try and invest extra money as soon as I have it?
3: Yeah, so good question. A lot of people, you know, come up with this, whether it's, you know, periodic savings or, you know, maybe a big major cash influx. You know, you always want to, you know, again,
0: your tax return.
3: Tax returns. You got some cash from that. And again, it comes down to timing the market, and does that, you know, bear fruit for you? And realistically, no. We do at times when we're investing client assets, you know, dollar cost average over a period of time to sort of capture some of those market movements. So we're not just jumping in the market, you know, especially if there's a big infusion of cash, say someone sold a house and we got $500,000 to invest. We may not want to throw that all into the market at one particular time, but we're not going to sit on the sidelines for months and months and months, especially with our focus on income, right? Like we said previously in the show, we are only going to earn that income if we are invested. So we're not just going to sit there on it forever. But, you know, oftentimes you want to be, you know, half right, half wrong. Since we don't know which way the market's going, maybe we do some of it now and some of it in a week and another bit after, you know, another week there, and sort of average it out over a period of maybe a month or two at the most, right? And so we do capture some of that market cycle, maybe not a, you know, huge upswing or maybe not a huge downswing, not going to yield perfect results, but realistically, we know we're never going to realize perfect results, right? And so we try and minimize the negative impact of staying out of the market, and we try and minimize the negative impact of just not doing anything, right? And when it comes down to it, you just want to get the money invested. So again, you're not going to time the market perfectly. Not even worth trying. You know, you can make as many cases as you want for it. Realistically, it's not going to work. You know, Harry, do you want to add to that?
1: Yeah, I mean, This also comes down to people out there who maybe month to month they've got a little bit of savings in their bank account, and they wonder, okay, well, should I chuck that into my investments and get it working, or should I sort of save it up for a bit and then buy on a day that it looks good, or something like that? And, you know, even in a best case scenario, like let's say you're saving like $1,000 a month off your paycheck in your bank account, and you're kind of waiting for that day where, oh, market dropped 1%. Great, I'll put it in today. Okay, so the market was down 1% that one day, but for the previous 3 months, while you've been saving it up, it was up 0.25%, and then it was up 0.5% the next day, and yada, yada, yada. And in the meantime, had you just taken that money and put it in as soon as you had it available, you would have A, been collecting the income, to Chris's point, and B, experiencing all of those smaller incremental gains day to day to day. So sometimes I think it's easy to get tied up in, it's down a little bit today, I've saved up some money, I'm going to pick today to be the day, without having any realization that over the past month, when I've been thinking about this, every day where it was up even just 0.1%, that was 0.1% I missed out on.
0: That's more money in your pocket.
1: Exactly. And when it fell by 1% in a month from now, that was 1% from where it was at that time, which was already a higher number than if you had just put it in on day one. So I think it's really easy to think, like, I'm going to attempt to pick this, but unless you pick the day where the market is down 10, 15, 20% all at once in a major market correction, which again, do you have the stomach to do that, to buy in when everybody else is selling? Unless you pick that day, you're kind of missing out on everything else in the meantime. So to set your mind at ease, to sort of be more focused on the long term, let your savings work for you by putting them in on that consistent basis, right? And so I always encourage people, hey, if you're in the mode of saving for the retirement or saving for whatever goal, set it up automatically so it defaults, it goes in, it gets invested, and it just keeps rolling, right? And the less you think about it and have to focus on it, the more likely it is you'll end up netting out better in the future.
0: Yeah, well, you guys talk about time in market. Time is also important and costs money and seems like a lot of work to be constantly watching these markets for that perfect moment.
3: Yeah, it's entirely true, right? And you could sit and again, it comes down to how much work are you going to commit? And again, you can do as much research as you want, you know, looking at the numbers, looking at, you know, charts or all those other things that, you know, a lot of financial professionals will pore over day by day. And at the end of the day, is it actually utilized correctly? And, you know, chances are you know, we're only human, right? We make mistakes. And even AI is not perfect, right? There is no AI system yet to be created that can, you know, perfectly correct the stock market. The stock market is not a solved game. The best and brightest minds in the world cannot solve the stock market. There is no golden answer to only grow your money. There is always risks in the market, any kinds of investments. And so it's about getting that income from the investments, getting in there and just doing it over a long period of time.
1: I would add to that, like you can pore over an individual stock. You think this is a stock I want to buy. I got to pick the exact right time. I'm really confident in it. You can do all of this analysis and think, okay, I'm putting it in. And then a cargo container ship gets locked up halfway down the Panama Canal and boom, everything that you were basing your assumptions and your projections on has completely been thrown out the window. Yes. And you couldn't have predicted that. I couldn't predict it. Nobody in the Panama Canal was thinking, oh, today's the day I'm going to turn my boat 90 degrees and that'll be it. And yet it happened, right? And so you can do so much work. And unless you can predict every flap of a butterfly's wing everywhere in the world, you're never going to be right. There's always going to be some room for error.
0: Yeah. Can you imagine if you could predict the market and just everything in the world? What would the world even be like? Of course, because I have so much to say on this. 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Of course, if you do have questions, you can always text them in at 660-660. 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
5: From the 660 Traffic Center, I'm Leo Erlewine. In the downtown core, the lights at 6th Ave and 9th Street are still down, so approach that section with caution and wait for Calgary Police to wave you through the intersection there. Also in the core, 5th Street Southwest closed between 6th and 8th Ave for transit construction. All downtown C-Train stations remain shut down throughout the long weekend. Shuttle buses along 6th and 9th Ave are carrying riders throughout the downtown core to help move people along. If you see anything else causing you an issue, like crashes and or stalls, you can always reach us or leave us a message at 403-291-0066. We'd love to hear from you. Now time for the forecast. A mix of sun and cloud today with a high near 11. We're down to 0 degrees tonight with a partly cloudy sky for the low. A chance of rain for tomorrow, a high near 14. Sunshine on Tuesday with a high of 18. Showers for Wednesday with a high of 13. And sunny and 17 degrees for Thursday. Right now in Calgary, it's mostly cloudy and 7 degrees. More traffic and weather every 10 minutes.
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0: 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Of course, they can take your calls directly at 403-266-0158. But they have also been taking your questions from the text line at 660-660. Now, guys, we have a question for both of you. What are you guys doing with your tax return?
3: Yeah, so good question. A lot of people getting their tax refunds this time of year. You know, there's a couple answers I could give. A fun answer, of course, and then a more financial answer. The financial answer would be, especially if you used RSP contributions to kind of trigger that refund, is probably wanting to roll that over and do more RSP. So if you make a big lump sum RSP contribution like I do, and that is what kind of gives you a lot of that refund, you kind of want to roll that over. And it's an easy way of doing that at the beginning of the year. Taking that, you've got the money on hand, you've got cash in your bank account to do it. Just put it there if you're going to save it anyway. Now, obviously, the more fun answer is, you know, go out and enjoy it. Now, I'm not necessarily of the opinion that this is all just free money. I do think that this is money that you were owed from Ottawa. You're basically just getting your own money back. So the government is not giving you money. You are getting your own money back. So if you're already being, you know, financially sound and saving money every month and doing the right thing there already, yeah, feel free to go in and, you know, treat this as an extra paycheck or whatever and spend a little bit of money on yourself. I think people certainly need that. You know, I would balance it with some savings, you know, whether that's paying off debt or putting into your long-term savings or whatever it may be. So maybe don't blow it all, but certainly go out there and enjoy some of it because it's nice to do. And I think everyone does deserve it, especially right now. Cost of living is high. You know, when it's costs so much just to put gas in your tank of your car, maybe a lot of it's going to get sucked up with that, unfortunately. But if there is something that you feel you'll get some enjoyment out of, maybe go out and spend a little money.
0: Work hard, play hard. I'm so happy that somebody asked this question because I was very curious. And Harrison, we got to know, what did you do with yours?
1: Well, first I'll say Chris did an excellent job skirting the question. He didn't really say what he did with his, but me and my wife Emma lumped ours against our mortgage, which I would say is another form of investing. If you have debts out there, you may as well pay them off. And say, I would echo everything Chris said, right? Like, you have to have balance in your life where you're able to spend some money on things that are worthwhile today, while also having the discipline to put some money away long term or put it to really good use. And that can be anything from replacing the furnace or the dishwasher that breaks to putting it into your RSP and investing it again. So there's a gamut. It runs the gamut what you could do with it. And for us, that meant putting some money against the mortgage and getting that much closer to being debt free.
3: To answer the question, I did actually save every last dollar of mine. I put it into the TFSAs. I had taken some money out of the TFSAs to buy a house 2 years ago. So I put it back in the TFSAs. I did debate putting it on the mortgage, but my mortgage rate's pretty low right now. And so I thought, did the cost benefit analysis there. And I thought growth in the TFSAs would be better long term. So that's where the money went. But yeah, I did save every last penny I got.
0: I mean, it is a good reminder that, of course, it is your own money that the government has been holding and returning to you. But it's still nice. It's still nice to get that return.
1: Oh, yeah. Keep in mind, when you pay your taxes off your paychecks month to month, at the end of the year, when you get that tax return, essentially what you're being told is, or you get your tax refund, excuse me, what you're being told is you paid too much tax throughout the year. Most people, I would suggest there's no point in adjusting that on your payroll. Don't call HR and try to dial it in because every year is going to be a little different. But fact of the matter is that is your money that you earned throughout the year. And so I would not treat it as this is the government handing me some cash to go out and blow.
0: Well, thank you both so much, you guys. What do you guys have on your mind and what are you guys going to be watching for over the next couple of weeks?
3: A big one coming out next week is Canadian CPI inflation data. So that'll be an interesting story to see unfold. Obviously expecting an uptick in inflation. We'll see what that means for the Bank of Canada going forward. Obviously, they've been pretty static on interest rates, so could see some pressure there, but we'll have to wait to see those numbers.
1: And I am anticipating the welcoming of my second child. So hopefully, all things going well next week, I won't be thinking about the markets at all.
0: Yeah. Well, we wish you and Emma all the best and congratulations on your future second born.
1: Thank you.
0: Of course, thank you so much for joining us as well. We are going to be back with the Kozak Financial Hour Sunday, May 31st at 11 a.m. Chris Brushnuck, Ted Kozak will be joining us for that episode. Of course, have yourself a great rest of your long weekend. You can always reach out, though, to the wealth management experts yourself at Kozak Financial Group or 403-266-0158.
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11: It is Sunday, May 17th on your long weekend. Good afternoon. I'm Nadia Moharabin with Ian Busby for the next little bit. Right now in the city, +7, mostly cloudy. Here's what's making news right now. More details on the latest death of a patient who went to an Alberta ER looking for help, only to die while waiting.
13: Are you feeling referendum or separation fatigue?
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15: More details about Alberta's new auto insurance system has come out, and it will mean big changes for whether or not you work with a lawyer after an accident.
16: The May long weekend is finally here, and it's the unofficial start to summer. 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
17: The Blue Jays trying to take the rubber match in their series with the Tigers in Detroit. We're into the final round of the PGA Championship. We have a Canadian in the hunt. Sports at 15.
11: 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Time for traffic and weather together on those ones from the 660 News Radio Traffic Center. What are the roads like, Busby? Busy day?
17: No, very quiet out there, which is to be expected for your holiday Sunday. This long weekend has been quiet out on the roadways, except for some construction work, and that is really slowing things down, especially in the downtown core. So C-Train line work has it slow going on north and southbound McLeod Trail around 7th Avenue. We have lanes blocked off getting through there. And we in the southwest, southbound 5th Street is also closed off from 6th to 8th Avenues. Drivers detoured around that. We also have C-Train line work downtown throughout. So expect closures on roads crossing the tracks. Shuttle buses are in place through the downtown core, so it's going to be a real slow go. Also in the Beltline, we have building construction bringing it down to one right-hand lane getting through on westbound 11th Avenue from 2nd to 4th Streets. It's going to be a squeeze to get through that one. See anything else causing problems, you can always give us a call, 403-291-0066. 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Now, latest forecast from Environment Canada. Strong winds into the evening. They're going to ease off overnight. We'll have a low of 0. We'll also have some patchy frost. Scattered showers with a high of 14 degrees through the afternoon tomorrow. Clear in the evening, down to 4 degrees overnight. Back to sunshine at 18 on Tuesday. Scattered showers with a high of 13 for Wednesday. Right now, it is partly cloudy. We are sitting at 8 degrees in Calgary.
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11: The province is again investigating the death of a man who died while waiting for help in an Alberta emergency room. According to the Alberta Medical Association, the patient arrived at Edmonton's Royal Alexander Hospital on May 8th. About 8 hours later, he was gone. AMA President Dr. Brian Wurzba said the patient in the latest tragedy did receive some initial therapy, but because there were no stretcher spaces inside the ER, he was left in the waiting room. AHS, in an emailed statement, says it takes situations like this seriously and is committed to providing a safe environment that supports high-quality care. Earlier this year, the AMA sent a letter to the province detailing another 6 deaths in hospital ERs over the span of 2 weeks in January. It also cited 30 cases where patients nearly died as healthcare professionals struggled amid overcrowded ERs. Late last year, a 44-year-old father died at Edmonton's Grey Nuns Community Hospital. He, too, waited nearly 8 hours for care. At the time, shortly after, the province ordered a judge-led inquiry and announced it was creating a program to see physicians help triage patients. That triage program is still not in place. A new Alberta survey suggests referendum fatigue and a real concern about separation. So we hit the streets to see where some Calgarians stand. 660 Shilpa Downton reports.
5: According to new data from Probe Research, more than half of Albertans feel negatively about the referendum questions, with 18% saying they're fed up and another 15% saying it's wasteful and pointless.
14: I think it's a waste of money, it's a waste of time, it's a waste of resources, it's overall silly.
6: I think there's a lot of ways that we could be using that money. Like, even this week we've been talking about the free fare zone. It's like, why not worry about stuff that affects everyday Albertans rather than a small subset?
5: Strong majorities say the separation debate is hurting the economy and distracting from key issues. And if the question comes up, most say they'd vote no to leaving Canada.
14: Alberta is one of the best provinces in Canada, and I don't see a reason why we would want to separate.
5: There's also little appetite for drastic change, with most rejecting the idea of Alberta joining the U.S.
6: I am a proud Canadian, and I'm a very proud Albertan, and I do not see that changing.
5: I'm Shilpa Downton.
11: And Premier Danielle Smith is defending her government's decision to appeal a recent court ruling that blocked a separation referendum petition. A justice of the Court of King's Bench found the province did not meet its duty to consult First Nations and overturned the petition process. But Smith said on her weekly radio show yesterday she still believes the decision is anti-democratic and wouldn't rule out a future vote. The issue comes as the separatist sentiment continues to grow within parts of her party. The Alberta government is laying out more details this week on changes to auto insurance, including new caps on how much rates can go up each year and at renewal. 660's Andrea Montgomery has the details on what is being laid out and how lawyers are reacting to the move.
15: So you'll still have the right to sue. Sometimes. The government says the new rules coming into effect on January 1st does not shift the system to no fault. But it isn't really not no fault either, says board member of the Alberta Civil Trial Lawyers Association and lawyer Karamveer Lal, pointing out how strictly the right to sue will become.
18: That right is restricted to only those drivers who are actually convicted of a criminal driving offense, which is in less than, half a percent of all motor vehicle crashes.
15: Law says for many Albertans, it also means losing easy access to representation because injury lawyers will no longer charge a percentage of any potential settlement, but will charge by the hour instead.
18: Not everyone can afford to pay a lawyer their hourly rate, and particularly, injured people who presumably can't work.
15: The new caps being introduced as of January 1st are a 5% annual increase cap and a 10% increase at renewal time. The government estimates drivers will save on average $366 a vehicle, but without any changes, the government says those same premiums could rise by $1,000. I'm Andrea Montgomery.
11: And on the health front, gut health impacts your digestion, energy, immunity, and inflammation. 660's Eva Fragiscatos finds learning how to have a healthy gut isn't so tough. We hear from food and nutrition expert Rose Reisman.
19: Rose Reisman says there are many signs of poor gut health.
20: Constipation or diarrhea, acid reflux or heartburn, food sensitivities or intolerances, chronic fatigue or low energy, brain fog, skin issues like, acne, eczema, rosacea.
19: She says there are several foods that help support a healthy gut.
20: It's fiber, so it supports digestion, feeds good gut bacteria. Beans, leafy greens, berries, oats, nuts, Then you want good protein, lean protein. That stabilizes your blood sugar, keeps you full.
19: Reisman says another gut-friendly suggestion is to eat slowly and include plants.
20: Don't fear carbs, especially complex carbs. Your gut thrives on fiber. And so, and stress and sleep also affect digestion more than people realize.
19: She also says you should avoid processed foods and excess alcohol. I'm Eva Fragiscados.
11: Well, we're in the midst of the Victoria Day long weekend, a signal for many Calgarians that summer is just getting started. You wouldn't know that with yesterday's snow, but there you go. 660's Todd Kaufman has some ideas if you'd like to get out with a family.
16: The holiday falls on Monday, and that means some services will be closed or running at reduced levels. Banks, post offices, and libraries are among them, while Calgary Transit shifts to a holiday schedule for the day. There's still lots happening across the city, though, if you're looking for something to do. Callaway Park opens its gates for the season with rides, food, and live entertainment back in full swing.

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8: Not looking too bad out there overall. We don't have any incidents on the go, so looking all right for a Sunday afternoon drive. We do have a couple of construction zones slowing things up, though, especially in the southeast where that median work on McLeod Trail between Lake Fraser Gate and James McKevitt Road still slowing things down in both directions. Left-hand lane is blocked off at Bannister Road right now, so you're going to find delays through that area. Then in the northeast, the intersection of Memorial Drive at 36th Street has some construction work this weekend that's really slowing things up, especially on the northbound side. It looks like you're getting diverted over to Marlboro Way to get through that. See anything else causing problems, crashes, construction? You can always give us a call, 403-291-0066. Now, latest forecast from Environment Canada. Windy throughout the afternoon into the evening. Cooling off overnight. We'll get down to a low of zero. We have a chance of frost overnight. Periods of sunshine tomorrow with a high of 14 degrees through the afternoon, but we'll have some scattered showers and a risk of a thunderstorm. Clearing in the evening, a low of four overnight. Sunshine on Tuesday with a high of 18 degrees. Scattered showers on Wednesday with a high of 13. Right now, it is partly cloudy. We are sitting at 8 degrees, winds gusting between 26 and 37 kilometers per hour.
7: 660 News Time, 12:12. Canadian rapper Drake's much-hyped Iceman album, along with a surprise drop of albums Habibti and Maid of Honor, helped the Toronto-born rapper break music streaming records.
9: The skies are gray in Toronto, they not a golden color.
10: Spotify says Drake set three records for 2026 with his triple album release on Friday. Iceman became the most streamed album in a single day in 2026, and opening track Make Them Cry reached the same feat for most streamed single. Drake also became the most streamed artist in a single day so far this year. These albums are Drake's first solo releases since a high-profile beef with Kendrick Lamar hit new heights with Lamar's widely popular diss track Not Like Us in 2024. In total, Drake released 43 songs over the three albums.
9: Ice.
10: Naira Ahmed, The Canadian Press.
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7: It is currently +8 in Calgary, mostly cloudy. I'm Nadia Mopera. Thanks so much for joining us on the long weekend. Here are some of the top stories right now. Another death of a patient waiting in an Alberta ER for help under investigation. That is, doctors continue warning of a chronic overcrowding crisis province-wide. We're

0: getting more details on the latest tragedy. Also coming up at the bottom of the hour, Canada is cutting future targets for industrial carbon pricing as part of efforts to help Alberta build an oil pipeline. We'll take a look at what some environmental groups and economists have to say. 660 News Time, 12:15. Now time for sports. Here's Ian Busby.
1: The Blue Jays trying to take the rubber match of their series with the Tigers today in Detroit, and they got off to a great start.
2: 0-2 again. And this one's tagged on a line deep left field. Going back, Green turns, and that ball is gone! First home run for Guerrero since the 20th of April. And the move up to the two hole is working so far. It's 1-0 Blue Jays in the first inning on Guerrero's third of the year.
1: Kevin Gausman on the hill for the Jays, and he looks good with a 2-0 lead. We're in the second inning right now. You can catch all the action on Sportsnet and Sportsnet 960 The Fan. We're in the final round of the PGA Championship in Philadelphia. Alex Smalley leading at 6-under. Canadian Nick Taylor sitting in an 8-way tie for second at 4-under. The leader groups will be hitting the course over the next hour. We have an off day in the Stanley Cup playoffs. The Montreal Canadiens and Buffalo Sabres have Game 7 tomorrow after the Sabres came up with an 8-3 win last night in Game 6. Puck drop at 5:30. You can see that one on Sportsnet. Calgary Cavalry FC on the road today, taking on Vancouver FC. That'll get going at 7 o'clock. The Cavs still unbeaten in the Canadian Premier League this season. One game in the NBA playoffs this evening. It's a Game 7 between the Detroit Pistons and Cleveland Cavaliers. That gets going at 6 o'clock. Winner taking on the Knicks in the Eastern Conference Final. The Calgary Surge on the road in the Canadian Elite Basketball League. They take on the Brampton Honey Badgers at 2 o'clock. Sports at 15 and 45 past the hour anytime. Sportsnet.ca.
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0: Canadian aid groups are weighing in on how to respond to U.S. policies blocking funding for organizations that provide abortion services, sexual health information, or LGBTQ plus advocacy in developing countries.
7: Since 1985, Republican administrations have implemented what they call the Mexico City policy, which blocks American aid funding from going to groups that provide abortion counseling or referrals. U.S. President Donald Trump drastically expanded this policy in February by applying the ban to any groups receiving funding from other sources for abortion services and those advocating for sexual and gender minorities. The rollback on feminist aid has Oxfam Canada warning that people will die as a result of the Trump policy. The Canadian Partnership for Women and Children's Health is urging Canada to assemble a coalition of like-minded countries to preserve sexual health services and advocacy for reproductive rights. David Augustine, The Canadian Press.
0: Experts say Canada's real estate market hasn't quite bloomed this spring, delaying the anticipated rebound from last year's downturn.
8: BMO senior economist Robert Kafsic says the conditions needed for a big rebound simply aren't in place at this point. Affordability has improved, but home prices and mortgage rates haven't come down enough to move the needle. The slow pace is also the combination of factors, including the lack of population growth last year, which chilled the rental market and led to much lower investor demand for condos. However, Kafsic says there could be a reason for optimism given the resilience of the Canadian economy in the face of trade disruptions and global conflict. Michelle Zedekian, The Canadian Press.
0: In international news, tragedy upon tragedy in the Maldives with the death of a rescue diver who was helping find the bodies of four Italian divers. Details from ABC's Whit Johnson.
9: Maldives officials say a Coast Guard diver died Saturday from decompression sickness. He was among the crews trying to reach the group of divers presumed dead after exploring an underwater cave. Late Friday, the body of one of those divers was recovered. In response to this latest death, a European task force of highly skilled divers is now being called in to assist with the ongoing recovery efforts.
0: Three Finnish divers arrived in the Maldives today to draw up a fresh plan in the search. Find more local news online anytime at the click of a mouse at citynews.ca.
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12: When the backdrops gotta give main character energy. When the balloons have to blow up the vibe. When the cap simply cannot clash with her manicure. From graduations to prom parties. When it's gotta be right. Party City.
1: From the 660 News Radio Traffic and Weather Center, I'm Ian Busby. Really slow going in the downtown core this weekend. We have some C-Train line work really slowing things up. So a north and southbound McLeod Trail around 7th Avenue, you have lanes blocked off. Then in the southwest, southbound 5th Street closed off completely from 6th to 8th Avenues. Drivers are going to be detoured around that. There's work along the entire line, so expect closures on roads crossing the tracks. Shuttle buses are in place through the downtown core as well. Also on the Beltline, just one right-hand lane is getting through due to building construction on westbound 11th Avenue. This happens from 2nd to 4th Streets. See anything else causing problems? You can always give us a call, 403-291-0066. 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Now, long-range forecast from Environment Canada will be right around our seasonal average for most of the next week. Strong winds through the evening before they taper off overnight, dropping down to zero before morning. Scattered showers tomorrow with a high of 14 degrees. We have a risk of a thunderstorm later in the day. Sunny and 18 on Tuesday, just above our usual high of 17 this time of year. Scattered showers and a high of 13 for Wednesday. Increasingly cloudy and 17 on Thursday. A chance of showers in the evening. Scattered showers and 15 on Friday. Sun cloud mix and 19 for Saturday. Right now, partly cloudy and windy, sitting at 8 degrees in Calgary.
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0: You're listening to 660 News Radio Calgary. Starting with a look at some international news, the World Health Organization has declared an Ebola outbreak in Congo and Uganda a public health emergency of international concern. Naira Ahmed with the Canadian Press reports.
17: The WHO says the outbreak of the disease does not meet the criteria of a pandemic emergency like the COVID-19 pandemic and advised against the closure of international borders. Officials first announced the spread of the disease in Congo on Friday, and on Saturday, the Africa Centers for Disease Control and Prevention, 336 suspected cases and 87 deaths.
0: Congo accounts for all but two of the cases, with the others reported in neighboring Uganda. And closer to home, construction is now underway east of Calgary on a major aircraft manufacturing hub expected to create 3,000 permanent jobs. A groundbreaking ceremony took place Friday for De Havilland Field, located near the town of Strathmore. Earlier this year, the Alberta government announced a $400 million investment to purchase 5 new water bombers from De Havilland, Canada. The first of those aircraft is expected to be delivered in 2031. This is 660 News Radio, Calgary. The Montreal Canadiens and Buffalo Sabres are heading to Game 7 after a Game 6 blowout. The Sabres rallied for an early 2-goal deficit to thump the Canadiens 8-3 with 7 unanswered goals, forcing the winner-take-all game to decide the second-round playoff series. Buffalo defenseman Rasmus Dahlin.
18: I felt like the bench was alive the whole game. We believed in it from the beginning. And Oopie came in and gave us a little boost. So it was a mix of everything, but I'm super happy with the character from today's game.
0: Buffalo won despite swapping goalies after allowing 3 goals on the first 4 shots.
19: Anthropic is launching Claude for Small Business, a toggle install for tools used by small business owners. It includes Intuit QuickBooks, PayPal, HubSpot, Google Workspace, and Microsoft 365. Anthropic says it's designed to help small business owners do things like plan payroll, run a sales campaign, and chase invoices and more. Crude production in the U.S. is expected to jump to a record next year. Some domestic producers are beginning to ramp up output in response to higher oil prices as the war blocks the Strait of Hormuz and cuts off millions of barrels of crude from buyers. America has become a key alternative supplier to the world. U.S. crude exports have hit record highs, and there are worries about inventories being depleted. Meanwhile, higher fuel and ticket prices are threatening to push airlines to cut more flights. The trade group that represents airports points out that flyers should brace for airfares to stay higher. Airlines are on the hook for tens of billions of dollars in fuel bills. Walmart is slashing jobs, around 1,000 of them, in an effort to simplify its operating structure. And it's the place you go to look for a job, but Reuters is reporting LinkedIn will also be cutting jobs, trimming about 5% of its staff. And trading volume on prediction market exchange Polymarket declined for the first time in 8 months, falling 9% to $10.3 billion in April, a setback that comes as its founder acknowledges missteps and its chief rival Kalshi continues to grow. Erica Herskowitz, Bloomberg Radio.
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0: It is Sunday, May 17th on your long weekend. Good afternoon. I'm Nadia Moharib in with Ian Busby for the next few hours. Right now in the city, it is +8, mostly cloudy. Here's what's making news right now. Another death of a patient waiting in an ER is now under investigation as doctors continue to warn of an ongoing overcrowding crisis province-wide.
5: It's just taking up everybody's time and exhausting everyone, really.
6: A new survey finds most Albertans are uneasy about both the upcoming referendum and the idea of separation.
0: A look at how to ramp up gut-friendly foods in your diet and avoid all the issues that come from not treating it right.
7: The Victoria Day long weekend has arrived, and for many, it marks the unofficial start of summer. We'll take a look at some family-friendly activities.
1: Blue Jays looking to win their series with the Tigers on the road in Detroit. There's a Canadian in the hunt at the PGA Championship in Philadelphia. Sports at 45.
0: 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Here's Ian Busby.
1: Not looking too bad out there for a Sunday afternoon drive. We don't have any major incidents on the go. Only thing really slowing things down is some construction work. So in the southeast, seeing a bit of a slowdown on eastbound Glenmore Trail at Deerfoot Trail as you're entering that construction zone. We have a crews realigning Deerfoot Trail at the Iverstrong Bridge as well. So that work continues all the way up towards Southland Drive, where there's some work on Southland Drive at Deerfoot Trail as well. That interchange is being reworked, so real slow going through there. Also in the southeast, we have the left-hand lane blocked off in both directions of McLeod Trail around Bannister Road, with the median work between Lake Fraser Gate and James McKevitt Road bringing speeds down, so a real slow go passing through that. Not looking too bad elsewhere. If you see something causing problems, you can always give us a call, 403-291-0066. Now, latest forecast from Environment Canada. Strong winds into the evening. They will ease off overnight. We'll get down to a low of zero before morning. Scattered showers tomorrow with a high of 14 degrees through the afternoon. Clear in the evening, down to 4 degrees overnight. Back to sunshine and 18 degrees on Tuesday. Scattered showers with a high of 13 for Wednesday. Right now, it is quite windy, gusting up to 37 kilometers per hour, sitting at 8 degrees in Calgary.
0: 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We'll have another check of traffic and weather together in less than 10 minutes. 660 News Time, 12:33.
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0: Another man has died while waiting for care at an Alberta emergency room. This comes after a father waited hours for care less than 6 months ago in another ER, also dying before getting any. As 660's Darcy Ropchan hears from an ER doctor, Dr. Paul Parks, the patient in the most recent tragedy wasn't immediately seen, even though he'd been brought in by paramedics.
8: One of the things we've normalized is we'll put these patients into an area where we consolidate and put a number of EMS stretcher patients with a nurse and a care space. He didn't get even offloaded there.
21: The province's health authority, AHS, only confirming to City News that they are investigating. Alberta's opposition health minister also sharing news of the death online. Dr. Parks says he's reminded of a similar story from late 2025, where a 44-year-old father of three, Prashant Srikumar, died of cardiac arrest after waiting several hours to be seen by a doctor at the Grey Nuns Hospital. In the wake of Sri Kumar's death, the province getting 16 recommendations on how to improve ER care. The report released in January found that ER overcrowding and long wait times are plaguing Alberta's healthcare system. And among the recommendations, triage doctors to check on patients in waiting rooms. Although the minister promised they would fill the role at the beginning of the year, so far there has been no movement. Darcy Ropjan, City News, Edmonton.
0: AHS in an emailed statement said it takes situations like this very seriously and is committed to providing a safe environment that supports high-quality care. Educators from across Alberta gathered in Calgary this weekend for a Teachers Association convention. 660's Joel Mendelson is hearing from participants, including many who say it's a difficult time to be an educator.
9: President of ATA Local 55, Lee Martin, says that union members have been discouraged since the use of the notwithstanding clause, and that it's been challenging to keep morale high. He adds that at the classroom level, teachers are still facing the same issues as before the strike: large, complex classrooms.
10: That's the problem here. We're thinking about how do we nurture these children? We nurture them in great environments. If we let the environment burst, then how can they learn?
9: According to Clint Johnston, president of the Canadian Teachers Federation, Joel Mendelson, City News, Calgary.
0: We're about 5 months out from the fall referendum, and many Albertans are already feeling fatigue. That's according to a new Probe research survey, which also suggests Albertans are still largely against the idea of separation. 660 Shilpa Downton reports.
6: The data shows there's growing frustration around Alberta's fall referendum, and the separation debate isn't helping.
11: I think it's just all gotten blown out of proportion, and we really need to get back to doing what we do and being Albertans and standing together with Canada, not on our own.
6: The new research from Probe highlights a sharp divide, with 51% of UCP supporters backing the referendum process and 46% of NDP supporters saying it's wasteful. And while these Calgarians didn't specify their political preference, most agreed on the waste factor.
12: Big waste of time.
11: It's just taking up everybody's time and exhausting everyone, really.
15: A lot of topics that are pretty front and center in the general public's mind this year, so you can never go wrong with asking the public about what they think about it.
6: At the same time, 7 in 10 say they would reject separating from Canada, with nearly half of the Albertans surveyed saying the discussions are distracting from other important issues the province is facing. I'm Shilpa Downton.
0: And in an update over the weekend, Premier Daniel Smith leaving the door open to a future referendum. This after a judge quashed a citizen petition ruling the province failed to consult First Nations on potential impacts to treaty rights. Smith addressed the situation on her weekly radio show yesterday, saying she maintains the decision was anti-democratic and her government is moving ahead with an appeal. Opponents say the government should respect the courts and focus instead on issues within a united Canada. Canada is cutting future targets for industrial carbon pricing as part of efforts to help Alberta build an oil pipeline. Reaction is coming in from both environmental groups and economists.
16: In a news release, the group Environmental Defense says the agreement confirms that PM Carney is not just gutting Alberta's carbon pricing framework, but the national benchmark as well.
17: You know, the Carney government and the Liberal government at this point, since last year, they have prioritized improving the economic situation and, you know, focusing on affordability and pushing the economic agenda. Not necessarily neglecting the green targets, but maybe putting it at a little less priority at this point.
16: Amir Shah, City News, Calgary.
0: And on the health front, a good gut can lead to better overall health. 660's Eva Franciscatos learns more about the power of the microbiome with food and nutrition expert Rose Reisman.
27: Gut-friendly foods are everywhere. Rose Reisman says fiber, protein, and healthy fats are among the best options.
28: Tons of fruits and vegetables, colorful plants, and fermented foods play a really big deal in terms of your gut if it's tolerated, because it can support beneficial bacteria. Those are foods like kimchi, kefir, kombucha, miso, sauerkraut.
27: Reisman says signs of poor gut health include bloating or gas and heartburn.
28: Skin issues like, you know, acne, eczema, rosacea, and a weakened immune system. Constipation or diarrhea, acid reflux or heartburn.
27: She says yogurt bowls with berries, chia seeds, walnuts, and honey are among the meal combos that promote a healthy gut.
28: For a meal formula, pick a protein, anything you like. It could be meat, eggs, beans, add some fiber like oats, grains, whole grains, pair it with some, you know, vegetables or fruits and healthy fats.
27: I'm Eva Fragiscados.
0: The May long weekend is here. We're midway through it, and it's the unofficial start to summer for some. 660's Todd Kaufman with a look at a few things to do with a family.
7: In Calgary, Victoria Day falls on Monday, which means some services are closed or running on holiday hours. Most banks, post offices, and libraries will be shut down, while Calgary Transit switches to a Sunday schedule. But there's still plenty to do around the city. Callaway Park is opening its gates for the season with rides, food, and live entertainment. Otafest is back at the TELUS Convention Center running through Sunday, celebrating Japanese pop culture with cosplay and live events. And Granary Road Kite Fest goes daily from 9 a.m. till 5 p.m. There's kite flying, flying lessons, shows, and a flying area. I'm Todd Kaufman.
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0: 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Time for traffic and weather together on those ones. And that takes us over to Ian Busby.
1: Not looking too bad out there for a Sunday afternoon drive. Nice and quiet on the majority of the roadways. We do have some construction in a couple of areas that will slow you down. So in the northwest, flood barrier work on eastbound Memorial Drive between 10th Street and Center Street has the right-hand lane blocked off. And that work won't be wrapping up until the end of June. So really slow going once you hit 10th Street and you get into this zone. In the northeast, we have a new road configuration on Country Hills Boulevard from Barlow Trail to 36th Street. Two-way traffic on the north side there as all that work has significant delays, and that's going to continue into the summertime. See anything else causing problems, crashes, construction? You can always give us a call, 403-291-0066. Now, latest forecast from Environment Canada. Windy throughout the afternoon into the evening. Cooling off overnight. We'll get down to zero. We have a chance of frost because of that. Periods of sunshine tomorrow with a high of 14 degrees through the afternoon. Scattered showers with a risk of a thunderstorm, though. Clearing in the evening, a low of 4 degrees overnight. Sunshine on Tuesday with a high of 18 degrees. Scattered showers on Wednesday with a high of 13. Right now, it is mostly cloudy. We are sitting at 8 degrees in Calgary.
0: If the C train typically takes you from A to B and brings you downtown, that won't be the case this long weekend due to LRT track maintenance. All downtown stations along 7th Avenue as well as Victoria Park Stampede Station will be closed. Shuttle buses will replace C train service between affected stations. Not to worry, C trains will be back up and running again before the start of service early Tuesday morning. And good news for Shrek fans.
19: You definitely need some Tic Tacs or something because your breath stinks.
0: The storybook theater production of Shrek the Musical is being extended. The theater says the show hasn't even started yet, but they've gotten so much interest in it, they're adding performances. You can get tickets for the new dates starting right about now. Actually, it started earlier this week. Shrek the Musical starts next week and runs through until mid-July. Still to come on 660 News Radio Calgary, a look at your top headlines and the latest in sports. All that and more starts in less than 60 seconds. 660 News Time, 1243.
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0: It is plus 8, mostly cloudy in Calgary right now. Good afternoon. I'm Nadia Moharab. Thank you for tuning in. Here are some of the top stories right now. A look at the flu season and how it's unfolding and what one family has to say about some symptoms that caught them off guard. We'll tell you about that at the top of the hour, and we'll also have more details on another tragedy at an Alberta ER, the death of a man who passed away hours after he went there looking for help. We also have details on what's open and closed here in Calgary for your holiday Monday. 660 News Time, 12:45. With the latest in sports, it's over to Ian Busby.
1: The Blue Jays trying to take the rubber match of their series with the Tigers today in Detroit, and they got off to a great start.
8: 0-2 again. And this one's tagged on a line deep left field. Going back, Green turns, and that ball is gone! First home run for Guerrero since the 20th of April. And the move up to the two hole is working so far. It's 1-0 Blue Jays in the first inning on Guerrero's third of the year.
1: Kevin Gausman on the hill for the Jays, and he looks good with a 2-0 lead. We're in the second inning right now. You can catch all the action on Sportsnet and Sportsnet 960 The Fan. We're in the final round of the PGA Championship in Philadelphia. Alex Smalley leading at 6-under. Canadian Nick Taylor sitting in an 8-way tie for second at 4-under. The leader groups will be hitting the course over the next hour. We have an off day in the Stanley Cup playoffs. The Montreal Canadiens and Buffalo Sabres have Game 7 tomorrow after the Sabres came up with an 8-3 win last night in Game 6. Puck drop at 5:30. You can see that one on Sportsnet. Calgary Cavalry FC on the road today, taking on Vancouver FC. That'll get going at 7 o'clock. The Cavs still unbeaten in the Canadian Premier League this season. One game in the NBA playoffs this evening, it's a Game 7 between the Detroit Pistons and Cleveland Cavaliers. That gets going at 6 o'clock. Winner taking on the Knicks in the Eastern Conference Final. The Calgary Surge on the road in the Canadian Elite Basketball League. They take on the Brampton Honey Badgers at 2 o'clock. 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
0: Thank you for joining us on the Sunday of your May-long weekend. A second round of tests from a Canadian who was on the hantavirus-stricken cruise ship are being done in Winnipeg. Don Mitchell with the Canadian Press has more.
24: BC's provincial health officer says a Canadian is isolating in the province after a presumptive positive test for the hantavirus. The individual had been on board the MV Hondius, a cruise ship that was the scene of the hantavirus outbreak. In a news conference yesterday, Dr. Bonnie Henry said the person is part of a couple from the Yukon who were isolating and developed mild symptoms on Thursday.
25: One individual started to develop mild symptoms, including a fever and a headache, 2 days ago. Protocols were followed to bring them and their person they were isolating with.
24: Public health officials and infectious disease physicians are stressing that the Andes virus, the type of hantavirus that hit the Dutch flagship, requires close and prolonged contact to infect a person and that it is not a pandemic threat.
0: Until now, officials had said no one in Canada had shown symptoms of hantavirus, which has an incubation period that can last several weeks. Economists are expecting inflation to top 3% in April for the first time since 2023 as consumers grapple with high gas prices.
6: Statistics Canada is set to publish updated price data on Tuesday, with economists calling for the headline inflation figure to hit 3.1%, up from 2.4% in March. Economists at RBC say the jump in gas prices is largely to blame for pushing inflation higher, though the federal government's move to suspend the fuel excise tax for about 4 months starting in mid-April will take some steam out of the figures. The Bank of Canada has signaled it will look through the initial inflationary spike tied to higher pump prices, but will act to ensure price pressures don't become entrenched. Michelle Zedekian, The Canadian Press.
0: And during National Nurses Week, the Alberta Association of Nurses is advocating to keep nurses in the profession. The organization calling for more support to reduce turnover and keep experienced nurses at the bedside. CEO Anne Jeanette Risdale-Waddell says when nurses leave, patients feel the effects.
9: Retention directly affects patient care, families, and communities. When nurses leave, patients can face issues accessing care. They'll have longer wait times and less continuity of care. Plus, the pressure grows on the nurses who remain.
0: The association says stable nursing teams help improve communication consistency and overall patient care across Alberta.
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1: From the 660 News Radio Traffic and Weather Center, I'm Ian Busby. Really slow going in the downtown core this weekend. We have some C train line work really slowing things up. So a north and southbound McLeod Trail around 7th Avenue, you have lanes blocked off. Then in the southwest, southbound 5th Street closed off completely from 6th to 8th Avenues. Drivers are going to be detoured around that. There's work along the entire line, so expect closures on roads crossing the tracks. Shuttle buses are in place through the downtown core as well. Also in the Beltline, just one right-hand lane is getting through due to building construction on westbound 11th Avenue. This happens from 2nd to 4th Streets. See anything else causing problems? You can always give us a call, 403-291-0066. 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Okotoks Ford under the giant Canadian flag or at okotoksford.com. Now, long-range forecast from Environment Canada will be right around our seasonal average for most of the next week. Strong winds through the evening before they taper off overnight, dropping down to zero before morning. Scattered showers tomorrow with a high of 14 degrees. We have a risk of a thunderstorm later in the day. Sunny and 18 on Tuesday, just above our usual high of 17 this time of year. Scattered showers and a high of 13 for Wednesday. Increasingly cloudy and 17 on Thursday. A chance of showers in the evening. Scattered showers and 15 on Friday. Sun cloud mix and 19 for Saturday. Right now, partly cloudy and windy, sitting at 8 degrees in Calgary.
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0: This is 660 News Radio Calgary. Despite a ceasefire between Israel and Hamas, more airstrikes have landed in Gaza. Health officials in the ravaged territory say around 800 people have been killed since the ceasefire in October. Carlene Donahue has more.
3: On Friday, senior United Nations officials and Palestinian representatives gathered in New York to mark the 78th anniversary of the Nakba. Nakba, translated in Arabic, means catastrophe and refers to the mass displacement and dispossession of Palestinians during the 1948 Arab-Israeli War.
7: We will not leave and we will not forget. We, the Palestinian people and our refugees, did not emigrate from Palestine nor leave voluntarily in 1948, as Israel has claimed. We have rather been forcibly and cohesively expelled.
3: UN leaders using the anniversary to reiterate calls for peace and stand behind the current ceasefire plan.
13: Recognizing that a future where the state of Israel and the state of Palestine can live side by side in peace, security and mutual respect is neither a threat for Israel nor a reward for violence, but rather an investment in long-term peace, security, dignity, and equal rights for all.
3: Carling Donahue, City News, Toronto.
0: Find more local news online anytime at the click of a mouse at citynews.ca. And a big win for Bulgaria in the Eurovision Song Contest, the finals happening last night. Details from ABC's Wayne Cabot.
14: Dara, maybe a name to remember. She's a singer who just won Eurovision for a very catchy song about self-empowerment. So what is this song? Bangaranga.
16: Chasing perfection in our society right now. It's a huge problem that we got.
14: She's from Bulgaria, marking the first time in the contest's 70-year history that a singer from that Eastern European nation is taking home the top prize. Wayne Cabot, ABC News.
0: Stick with us for the latest in traffic and weather together on the ones.
18: I'm Chris McCusker. Canada has had a forced labor law on the books since 2024, but we are one of 60 countries being investigated by the U.S. to determine whether enough is being done to prevent forced labor goods from going into the U.S. All of this is part of the review of the trade deal with America. Connor Chell is partner, national leader for sustainability, environment, and regulatory law at KPMG.
19: I think what's going to happen is the U.S. is going to conclude that, Canada simply isn't doing enough, not only because our legislation is, as I say, transparency-based and not of the due diligence variety, but also even within the transparency reporting that we have here in Canada, there's been minimal or very little enforcement of that legislation to date.
18: Now, an investigation is expected to be completed in July. So what's your advice for businesses today?
19: Don't wait for that those investigation outcomes to prompt you into action, because, you know, even if you think about Canada trying to enhance trade relationships with Europe, I think organizations here in Canada are going to have to step up their game regardless of what this investigation finds.
18: You can access the report at kpmg.com/CA. Click on Insights, View More, and then Make It Sustainable. The report is entitled Fighting Modern Slavery in Canadian Supply Chains. And with your weekend business report, I'm Chris McCusker.
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0: It is Sunday, May 17th. Good afternoon. I'm Nadia Muharib. Right now in Calgary, +8, mostly cloudy. Here's what's making news right now. Daniel Smith standing firm on a decision to appeal a court ruling this week related to a referendum on separation. Many questions, but little information from the province on the heels of another death of a man in a crowded ER, the patient slipping away while waiting for help.
8: She cannot walk without any type of assistance.
9: Influenza B is dominating the country, and some complications in children could surprise you.
10: Is there anything Hank Azaria can't do? The legendary voice of The Simpsons brings his Springsteen tribute show to the Wild Horse Saloon this July.
1: The Blue Jays trying to take the rubber match in their series with the Tigers in Detroit. We're into the final round of the PGA Championship. We have a Canadian in the hunt. Sports at 15.
0: 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What's going on, Ian Busby?
1: Not a heck of a lot, which is a good news flash for you guys out there in the, if you're driving around Calgary, no major incidents on the go. Lighter volume throughout the city, so things are looking pretty good for a Sunday afternoon cruise. But we do have some construction zones in the southeast. We have the left-hand lane blocked off on McLeod Trail around Bannister Road. This is for some bridge work. And that median work between Lake Fraser Gate and James McKevitt Road has speeds reduced, so it's going to be a slow go getting through that. In the northeast, we have construction around the intersection of 36th Street at Memorial Drive. Really slow going on the northbound side getting through there. You're going to get diverted over to Marlboro Way instead, so a real big buildup getting past that one. You can avoid that one if you can. I should avoid that one if you can. See anything else causing problems? You can always give us a call, 403-291-0066. 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Now, latest forecast from Environment Canada. Strong winds into the evening. They will ease off overnight. We'll get down to a low of zero before morning. Scattered showers tomorrow, a high of 14 degrees through the afternoon. It'll clear in the evening, get down to 4 degrees overnight. Back to sunshine and 18 degrees on Tuesday. Scattered showers with a high of 13 for Wednesday. Right now, it is mostly cloudy. We are sitting at 9 degrees, but winds gusting between 24 and 39 kilometers per hour in Calgary.
0: Your next check of traffic and weather together is up in less than 10 minutes. 660 News Time, 103. Some emergency room doctors in Alberta are telling us that a patient died inside the Royal Alexander Emergency Room in downtown Edmonton a week ago after waiting several hours to be seen by a physician. He was brought in by paramedics, but apparently not immediately seen. This comes after a similar death just a few months ago where a man sat in an ER for hours before passing away. As we hear from ER Dr. Paul Parks, that death has sparked recommendations like putting triage doctors in waiting rooms, but that yet has yet to be implemented.
11: 16 big recommendations. They were system-wide. There was lots of things that could help. And as far as where we're, like, none of those have progressed. And there is no accountability structure right now where we can find out who's leading on those recommendations, what progress has been done. It's really important. I think Albertans deserve to hear from our government and our premier what's happening in our waiting rooms in our big emerge departments.
12: Follow-up questions to AHS and Alberta's Hospital and Surgical Health Services Ministry on when triage doctors can be expected in provincial ERs have gone unanswered by broadcast deadline. Darcy Ropjan, City News, Edmonton.
0: 660 News Time, 104. The debate over Alberta separation is heating up again. Did it ever cool down is more like the question. But Premier Daniel Smith is leaving the door open for a future referendum. This after a judge quashed a citizen petition, ruling the province failed to consult First Nations on potential impacts to treaty rights. Smith was speaking on her weekly radio show yesterday and maintains the decision was anti-democratic and the province is moving ahead with an appeal. Opponents say the government should respect the court and focus instead on issues within a united Canada. And the recent data breach at Elections Alberta can serve as a lesson to everyone. Both the RCMP and Elections Alberta are investigating after allegations a pro-separation group had unauthorized access to a separatist party's copy of the electors list containing the personal information of nearly 3 million Albertans. Political strategist Zane Vege talks about the fallout on the Big Story podcast.
15: You can look across the country at some of the players on the separatist side and you might call them kooky or stupid. The thing is, these folks know. They know that the chance of actually separating, this is not going to happen. But what they have built is a sense of community, is a sense of purpose, and a sense of emotion.
0: You can listen to the entire conversation wherever you get your podcast. Just look for the Big Story podcast. Environmentalists are not happy about Prime Minister Mark Carney cutting industrial carbon prices and letting Alberta's premier decide on building a new West Coast pipeline next year. Some think the Prime Minister is trying to tamp down on separation attempts.
17: As for the separation sentiment in Alberta and the possible referendum question in October, this may temper the tone for some, says this policy studies professor.
20: The ones who want to send a message to Ottawa, those who want to have a fairer deal within Canada, it is something that I think will be received cautiously well with that group. But again, there, as we're seeing in polling, there's a lot of skepticism still amongst many, if not most Albertans, that this will actually cross the finish line.
17: Premier Smith also said on her weekend radio show that her government plans to appeal the recent ruling by an Alberta court in favor of First Nations, quashing the petition on Alberta independence. Amir Shaw, City News, Calgary.
0: Flu season isn't over just yet. Influenza B dominating across the country, and an Ontario family is speaking out about the surprising symptoms they say caught them off guard. 660 Shilpa Downton in with more.
9: What started as a mild flu has turned into a terrifying ordeal for one Ontario family. For the past 2 days, 12-year-old Malia Mystery has been unable to walk. And now she's hospitalized with severe leg pain and swelling.
21: She's pretty immobile right now. They needed to admit her and maintenance of IV to keep her hydrated and also flush the enzymes in her muscles out of her body.
9: Her mother, Sapna Acharya, says symptoms appeared just after her daughter's fever broke. A sudden and shocking turn doctors later linked to influenza B. A strain UofC infectious disease expert Dr. Craig Jenny says is dominating the country.
3: Often we think that the only individuals in our community that are at risk of influenza are either the really elderly or immunocompromised individuals, but this can impact everybody. And this is one reason why over the past several years we've seen the influenza vaccine being offered universally, because it's impossible to predict a very defined group that are the only people that are at risk.
9: Jenny says it's typical to see influenza B linger into the summer months. I'm Shilpa Downton.
0: 660 News Time, 108. There's one bonus to the cool weather. It's helping crews battling a wildfire northwest of Calgary. As of this morning, the blaze that started on Thursday is still listed as out of control. Alana McLean with Alberta Wildfire says all hands on deck to fight this one.
7: They're supported by heavy equipment, helicopters, and air tankers. Though they were able to make good progress thanks to the weather, the area they're working in is actually quite difficult terrain.
0: McLean's adds that anyone should avoid the area to allow crews room to battle the wildfire. If you do see a wildfire, you can call 310-FIRE. Due to changing conditions, Rocky View County Fire Services downgraded its fire ban today to a fire advisory for East and West Rocky View County. During a fire advisory, all burning and fireworks permits are suspended and burning is banned. He does a lot of famous voices from The Simpsons, Chief Wiggum, Bartender Moe, and Professor Frink, just to name a few. But that's not all there is to Hank Azaria, who'll be bringing his Springsteen celebration tour to Calgary during Stampede. 660's Todd Kaufman in with a look.
13: Well, I've been working real hard trying to get my hands clean.
10: The legendary voice of The Simpsons, as well as actor, comedian, and producer, will be playing the Wild Horse Saloon on July the 8th. The Springsteen Celebration Tour features Azaria impersonating the boss, having grown up a huge Springsteen fan.

0: doesn't see himself as having any future as a singer, but really enjoys doing this whole band thing. Azaria says he does have a one-man show he's been writing along with a book and enjoys simply being a husband and a father. He says once his son goes off to college in a couple of years, he may even jump back into acting again. I'm Todd Kaufman.
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1: 660 News Time, 111, time for traffic and weather together on those ones. Here's Ian Busby.
9: Not looking too bad out there right now. We don't have any incidents on the go. Lighter volume on the major roadways. Construction, the only problem that is causing any concerns right now. So in the northwest, flood barrier work on eastbound Memorial Drive between 10th Street and Center Street has the right-hand lane blocked off. All that work is going to last until the end of June. So a real slow go as you're entering that zone. Also in the northeast, we have a new road configuration on Country Hills Boulevard from Barlow Trail to 36th Street. Expect closures and delays getting through there with two-way traffic on the north side. Expect that to be lasting until the summertime. See anything else causing problems? 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Now, latest forecast from Environment Canada. Windy throughout the afternoon into the evening. Cooling off overnight. We'll get down to a low of zero. Periods of sunshine tomorrow with a high of 14 degrees through the afternoon. Scattered showers with a risk of a thunderstorm. Clearing in the evening, a low of four overnight. Sunshine on Tuesday with a high of 18 degrees. Scattered showers on Wednesday with a high of 13. Right now, partly cloudy. We are sitting at 9 degrees in Calgary.
1: One of the most culturally diverse cities in the world will host 6 World Cup games, including the first ever such match in Canada on June 12th.
10: Canada's largest city is welcoming the world and emphasizing its diversity, a contrast to the United States, where fears about border control could keep international fans away. Toronto canceled a plan to charge general admission to its FIFA Fan Festival following backlash. The game will be broadcast on screens, and there will be live music and more than 30 food vendors serving flavors from around the world, just a mile away from Toronto Stadium. The stadium is the smallest venue for the 2026 FIFA World Cup, meeting the FIFA minimum of 45,000 seats. Naira Ahmed, The Canadian Press.
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1: Good afternoon, and thank you for joining us right now in the city. +8, mostly cloudy. I'm Nadia Moharab. Here are some of the top stories right now. We're learning a few more details about the death of a man who went to an Alberta ER looking for help and only to die several hours later in a waiting room. We'll bring you those details at 1:30. We'll also tell you what Daniel Smith had to say about an upcoming referendum on separation, potentially. She was speaking on her radio show this weekend. All that and more at the next newscast, local newscast, at 2 o'clock. 6:60 news time, or 1:30, sorry. 6:60 news time, currently 1:15. Time for sports. Here's Ian Busby.
2: The Blue Jays trying to take the rubber match of their series with the Tigers today in Detroit, and they got off to a great start.
3: 0-2 again. And this one's tagged on a line, deep left field, going back, Green turns, and that ball is gone! First home run for Guerrero since the 20th of April. And the move up to the two hole is working so far. It's 1-0 Blue Jays in the first inning on Guerrero's third of the year.
2: Kevin Gausman on the hill for the Jays, looking pretty good with a 4-0 lead in the sixth inning. You can catch the finish to this one on Sportsnet and Sportsnet 960 The Fan. We're in the final round of the PGA Championship in Philadelphia. Alex Smalley leading at 6-under early in his round. Canadian Nick Taylor sitting at 4-under on the third hole. This is going to be back and forth all afternoon long. We have an off day in the Stanley Cup playoffs. The Montreal Canadiens and Buffalo Sabres have Game 7 tomorrow after the Sabres came up with an 8-3 win last night in Game 6. Puck drop at 5:30. You can see that one on Sportsnet. Calgary Cavalry FC on the road today, taking on Vancouver FC. That'll get going at 7 o'clock. The Cavs still unbeaten in the Canadian Premier League this season. One game in the NBA playoffs this evening. It's a Game 7 between the Detroit Pistons and Cleveland Cavaliers. That gets going at 6 o'clock. Winner taking on the Knicks in the Eastern Conference Final. The Calgary Surge on the road in the Canadian Elite Basketball League. They take on the Brampton Honey Badgers at 2 o'clock. Sports at 15 and 45 past the hour anytime, sportsnet.ca.
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1: Canadian aid groups are weighing in on how to respond to U.S. policies blocking funding for organizations that provide abortion services, sexual health information, or LGBTQ plus advocacy in developing countries.
6: Since 1985, Republican administrations have implemented what they call the Mexico City policy, which blocks American aid funding from going to groups that provide abortion counseling or referrals. U.S. President Donald Trump drastically expanded this policy in February by applying the ban to any groups receiving funding from other sources for abortion services and those advocating for sexual and gender minorities. The rollback on feminist aid has Oxfam Canada warning that people will die as a result of the Trump policy. The Canadian Partnership for Women and Children's Health is urging Canada to assemble a coalition of like-minded countries to preserve sexual health services and advocacy for reproductive rights. David Augustine, The Canadian Press.
1: Experts say Canada's real estate market hasn't quite bloomed this spring, delaying the anticipated rebound from last year's downturn.
7: BMO senior economist Robert Kafsic says the conditions needed for a big rebound simply aren't in place at this point. Affordability has improved, but home prices and mortgage rates haven't come down enough to move the needle. The slow pace is also the combination of factors, including the lack of population growth last year, which chilled the rental market and led to much lower investor demand for condos. However, Kafsic says there could be a reason for optimism given the resilience of the Canadian economy in the face of trade disruptions and global conflict. Michelle Zedekian, The Canadian Press.
0: In international news, tragedy upon tragedy in the Maldives with the death of a rescue diver who was helping find the bodies of four Italian divers. Details from ABC's Whit Johnson.
8: Maldives officials say a Coast Guard diver died Saturday from decompression sickness. He was among the crews trying to reach the group of divers presumed dead after exploring an underwater cave. Late Friday, the body of one of those divers was recovered. In response to this latest death, a European task force of highly skilled divers is now being called in to assist with the ongoing recovery efforts.
0: Three Finnish divers arrived in the Maldives today to draw up a fresh plan in the search. Find more local news online anytime at the click of a mouse at citynews.ca.
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2: From the 660 News Radio Traffic and Weather Center, I'm Ian Busby. Really slow going in the downtown core this weekend. We have some C-Train line work really slowing things up. So a north and southbound McLeod Trail around 7th Avenue, you have lanes blocked off. Then in the southwest, southbound 5th Street closed off completely from 6th to 8th Avenues. Drivers are going to be detoured around that. There's work along the entire line, so expect closures on roads crossing the tracks. Shuttle buses are in place through the downtown core as well. Also on the Beltline, just one right-hand lane is getting through due to building construction on westbound 11th Avenue. This happens from 2nd to 4th Streets. See anything else causing problems? You can always give us a call, 403-291-0066. 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Now, long-range forecast from Environment Canada will be right around our seasonal average for most of the next week. Strong winds through the evening before they taper off overnight, dropping down to zero before morning. Scattered showers tomorrow with a high of 14 degrees. We have a risk of a thunderstorm later in the day. Sunny and 18 on Tuesday, just above our usual high of 17 this time of year. Scattered showers and a high of 13 for Wednesday. Increasingly cloudy and 17 on Thursday. A chance of showers in the evening. Scattered showers and 15 on Friday. Sun cloud mix and 19 for Saturday.
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0: You're listening to 660 News Radio Calgary. Starting with a look at some international news, the World Health Organization has declared an Ebola outbreak in Congo and Uganda, a public health emergency of international concern. Naira Ahmed with the Canadian Press reports.
21: The WHO says the outbreak of the disease does not meet the criteria of a pandemic emergency like the COVID-19 pandemic and advised against the closure of international borders. Officials first announced the spread of the disease in Congo on Friday, and on Saturday, the Africa Centers for Disease Control and Prevention, 336 suspected cases and 87 deaths.
0: Congo accounts for all but two of the cases, with the others reported in neighboring Uganda.
1: And closer to home, construction is now underway east of Calgary on a major aircraft manufacturing hub expected to create 3,000 permanent jobs. A groundbreaking ceremony took place Friday for De Havilland Field, located near the town of Strathmore. Earlier this year, the Alberta government announced a $400 million investment to purchase 5 new water bombers from De Havilland, Canada. The first of those aircraft is expected to be delivered in 2031. This is 660 News Radio, Calgary. The Montreal Canadiens and Buffalo Sabres are heading to Game 7 after a Game 6 blowout. The Sabres rallied for an early 2-goal deficit to thump the Canadiens 8-3 with 7 unanswered goals, forcing the winner-take-all game to decide the second-round playoff series. Buffalo defenseman Rasmus Dahlin.
12: I felt like the bench was alive the whole game. We believed in it from the beginning. And Oopie came in and gave us a little boost. So it was a mix of everything, but I'm super happy with the character from today's game.
1: Buffalo won despite swapping goalies after allowing 3 goals on the first 4 shots.
20: Anthropic is launching Claude for Small Business, a toggle install for tools used by small business owners. It includes Intuit QuickBooks, PayPal, HubSpot, Google Workspace, and Microsoft 365. Anthropic says it's designed to help small business owners do things like plan payroll, run a sales campaign, and chase invoices and more. Crude production in the U.S. is expected to jump to a record next year. Some domestic producers are beginning to ramp up output in response to higher oil prices as the war blocks the Strait of Hormuz and cuts off millions of barrels of crude from buyers. America has become a key alternative supplier to the world. U.S. crude exports have hit record highs, and there are worries about inventories being depleted. Meanwhile, higher fuel and ticket prices are threatening to push airlines to cut more flights. The trade group that represents airports points out that flyers should brace for airfares to stay higher. Airlines are on the hook for tens of billions of dollars in fuel bills. Walmart is slashing jobs, around 1,000 of them, in an effort to simplify its operating structure. And it's the place you go to look for a job, but Reuters is reporting LinkedIn will also be cutting jobs, trimming about 5% of its staff. And trading volume on prediction market exchange Polymarket declined for the first time in 8 months, falling 9% to $10.3 billion in April, a setback that comes as its founder acknowledges missteps and its chief rival Kalshi continues to grow. Erica Herskowitz, Bloomberg Radio.
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2: Sunday, May 17th on your long weekend. Good afternoon. I'm Nadia Moharab. Right now in the city, we have climbed up to +9, mostly cloudy. Here's what's making news right now. More details on the latest death of a patient who went to an Alberta ER looking for help, only to die while waiting.
4: Are you feeling referendum or separation fatigue?
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4: New data reveals most Albertans are.
6: More details about Alberta's new auto insurance system has come out, and it will mean big changes for whether or not you work with a lawyer after an accident.
7: The May long weekend is finally here, and it's the unofficial start to summer. I'll have a look at a few things you can do with the family.
8: The Blue Jays looking to win their series with the Tigers on the road in Detroit. There's a Canadian in the hunt at the PGA Championship in Philadelphia. Sports at 45.
2: 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Here's Ian Busby.
8: Not looking too bad out there overall. We don't have any major incidents on the go. Lighter volume on the major roadways, and the highways coming back from the mountains are looking pretty good. So if that's your direction today, you won't experience any major delays. But we do have some construction slowdowns throughout the city. So in the southeast, the left-hand lane blocked off on McLeod Trail, both directions at Bannister Road, with median work between Lake Fraser Gate and James McKevitt Road bringing speeds down, so it's a slow go getting through there. And in the northeast, we have construction at the intersection of Memorial Drive at 36th Street. Really slow going on the northbound side. It doesn't look like you can get through there. You're being diverted over to Marble Way instead. See anything else causing problems, crashes, construction? You can always give us a call, 403-291-0066. Now the latest forecast from Environment Canada. Strong winds into the evening before they ease off overnight, a low of 0 before morning. Scattered showers tomorrow, high of 14 degrees through the afternoon. It'll clear in the evening, get down to 4 degrees overnight. It's back to sunshine and 18 degrees on Tuesday. Scattered showers with a high of 13 degrees for Wednesday. Right now, it is really windy, gusting between 24 and 39 kilometers per hour. We are sitting at 9 degrees in Calgary.
2: As always, another check of traffic and weather together in less than 10 minutes. 660 News Time, 1:33. The province is again investigating the death of a man who died while waiting for help in an Alberta emergency room. According to the Alberta Medical Association, the patient arrived at Edmonton's Royal Alexandra Hospital on May 8th. About 8 hours later, he was dead. AMA President Dr. Brian Wersba said the patient is in the latest tragedy, did receive some initial therapy, but because there were no stretcher spaces inside the ER, he was left in a waiting room. AHS, in an emailed statement, says it takes situations like this seriously and is committed to providing a safe environment that supports high-quality care. Earlier this year, the AMA sent a letter to the province detailing another 6 deaths in hospitals over the span of 2 weeks in January. It also cited 30 cases where patients nearly died as healthcare professionals struggled to treat patients amid overcrowded ERs. Late last year, a 44-year-old father died at Edmonton's Grey Nuns Community Hospital after waiting nearly 8 hours for care, which he did not receive. The province ordered a judge-led inquiry into that death and announced it was creating a program to see physicians help triage patients. The triage program is still not in place. We have once again reached out to Alberta Health Services for comment and are waiting on a reply. A new Alberta survey suggests referendum fatigue and real concern about separation. So we hit the streets to see where some Calgarians stand. 660 Shilpa Downton reports.
4: According to new data from Probe Research, more than half of Albertans feel negatively about the referendum questions. with 18% saying they're fed up and another 15% saying it's wasteful and pointless.
5: I think it's a waste of money. It's a waste of time. It's a waste of resources. It's overall silly.
9: I think there's a lot of ways that we could be using that money. Like even this week, we've been talking about the free fare zone. It's like, why not worry about stuff that affects everyday Albertans rather than a small subset?
4: Strong majorities say the separation debate is hurting the economy and distracting from key issues. And if the question comes up, most say they'd vote no to leaving Canada.
5: Alberta is one of the best provinces in Canada, and I don't see a reason why we would want to separate.
4: There's also little appetite for drastic change, with most rejecting the idea of Alberta joining the U.S.
9: I am a proud Canadian, and I'm a very proud Albertan, and I do not see that changing.
4: I'm Shilpa Downton.
2: And Premier Danielle Smith is defending her government's decision to appeal a recent court ruling that blocked a separation referendum petition this week. A justice of the Court of King's Bench finding the province did not meet its duty to consult First Nations and overturn the petition process. Smith said on her weekly radio show yesterday she still believes the decision is anti-democratic and wouldn't rule out a future vote. The issue comes as the separatist sentiment continues to grow within parts of her party. The Alberta government is laying out more details this week on changes to auto insurance, including new caps on how much rates can go up each year at renewal. Andrew Montgomery has details on what is being laid out and how lawyers are reacting to the latest move.
6: So you'll still have the right to sue. Sometimes. The government says the new rules coming into effect on January 1st does not shift the system to no fault. But it isn't really not no fault either, says board member of the Alberta Civil Trial Lawyers Association and lawyer Karamveer Lal, pointing out how strictly the right to sue will become.
10: That right is restricted to only those drivers who are actually convicted of a criminal driving offense, which is in less than, half a percent of all motor vehicle crashes.
6: Law says for many Albertans, it also means losing easy access to representation because injury lawyers will no longer charge a percentage of any potential settlement, but will charge by the hour instead.
10: Not everyone can afford to pay a lawyer their hourly rate, and particularly, injured people who presumably can't work.
6: The new caps being introduced as of January 1st are a 5% annual increase cap and a 10% increase at renewal time. The government estimates drivers will save on average $366 a vehicle, but without any changes, the government says those same premiums could rise by $1,000. I'm Andrea Montgomery.
2: Calgary police are out with a reminder to drive safe as we approach summer. CPS says there have been 10 fatal crashes and 5 pedestrian fatalities so far this year, and that's ahead of where we were for both numbers this time last year. CPS Inspector Rob Patterson says motorcyclists are starting to appear, and there have already been 3 serious injury crashes involving motorcycles in the last 2 to 3 weeks.
11: So I want to remind people when they're out there on their motorcycles that you are riding safely, riding within the speed, riding unimpaired, sober, and that you're keeping an eye out for everyone else out on the road.
2: Patterson says motorists also have to keep an eye out for those bikes as they can be hard to spot. Car shows are also popping up, and Patterson says it's great if you want to show off your vehicles, but only use parking lots where it's legal to do so. He adds those events can also attract people who are speeding, stunting, or racing, which is illegal and can be incredibly dangerous for everyone involved. And on the health front, gut health impacts your digestion, energy, immunity, and inflammation. 660's Eva Fragiscatos learns how to have a healthy gut with food and nutrition expert Rose Reisman.
12: Rose Reisman says there are many signs of poor gut health.
13: Constipation or diarrhea, acid reflux or heartburn, food sensitivities or intolerances, chronic fatigue or low energy, brain fog, skin issues like, acne, eczema, rosacea.
12: She says there are several foods that help support a healthy gut.
13: Fiber, so it supports digestion, feeds good gut bacteria, beans, leafy greens, berries, oats, nuts. Then you want good protein, lean protein. That stabilizes your blood sugar, keeps you full.
12: Reisman says another gut-friendly suggestion is to eat slowly and include plants.
13: Don't fear carbs, especially complex carbs. Your gut thrives on fiber and so. And stress and sleep also affect digestion more than people realize.
12: She also says you should avoid processed foods and excess alcohol. I'm Eva Fragiscatos.
2: And we're in the middle of the Victoria Day long weekend. This time of year, a signal for many Calgarians that summer is just getting started. 660's Todd Kaufman has some ideas if you'd like to get out with a family.
7: The holiday falls on Monday, and that means some services will be closed or running at reduced levels. Banks, post offices, and libraries are among them. While Calgary Transit shifts to a holiday schedule for the day. There's still lots happening across the city, though, if you're looking for something to do. Callaway Park opens its gates for the season with rides, food, and live entertainment back in full swing. Odafest continues through Sunday at the TELUS Convention Center, celebrating Japanese pop culture with cosplay and events. And just south of the city, Granary Road's Kite Fest will be filling the sky all weekend long with loads of color. I'm Todd Kaufman.
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8: Not looking bad out there overall. We don't have any reported incidents on the go. Lighter volume throughout the city. Things looking pretty good for a Sunday afternoon drive. Just seeing a bit of a slowdown in the southeast on northbound Deerfoot Trail right around South Lion Drive as you're exiting that construction zone around the Iverstrong Bridge. It's going to be a slow go getting through that. Then in the northwest, we have flood barrier work blocking the right-hand lane on eastbound Memorial Drive from 10th Street to Center Street. It's going to be a slow go through there until the end of June. Also in the northeast, we have a new road configuration on Country Hills Boulevard from Barlow Trail to 36th Street. Two-way traffic on the north side there. It's going to be a slow go into the summertime. See anything else causing problems? Give me a call, 403-291-0066. Now, latest forecast from Environment Canada. Now, really windy throughout the afternoon into the evening, cooling off overnight to a low of zero. Periods of sunshine tomorrow with a high of 14 degrees through the afternoon. Scattered showers with a risk of a thunderstorm as well. Clearing in the evening, a low of 4 overnight. Sunshine on Tuesday with a high of 18 degrees. Scattered showers on Wednesday with a high of 13. Right now, it is mostly cloudy. We are sitting at 9 degrees in Calgary.
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18: 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He was a New Democrat. Obviously, you can bridge certain elements.
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21: 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It's powered. It's protected. So when the next generation asks what we stand for, we can say we gave them something to stand on. and the freedom to imagine more. 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
0: When the backdrops gotta give main character energy. When the balloons have to blow up the vibe. When the cap simply cannot clash with her manicure. From graduations to prom parties. When it's gotta be right. Party City.
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2: Good afternoon, and thank you for joining us. Right now in the city, it is +9 and mostly cloudy. I'm Nadia Moharib in with Ian Busby, taking you through the afternoon. Here are some of the top stories right now. Another death of a patient waiting in an Alberta ER under investigation as doctors continue warning of a chronic overcrowding crisis. We're learning more details on the latest tragedy, and we'll bring you those at 2 o'clock. Also coming up at the top of the hour, Canada is cutting future targets for industrial carbon pricing as part of efforts to help Alberta build an oil pipeline. We'll take a look at what some environmental groups and economists have to say. 660 News Time, 1:45. In with the latest in sports is Ian Busby.
8: The Blue Jays trying to take the rubber match of their series with the Tigers today in Detroit, and they are looking pretty good right now with some offense early in the game.
1: 1-2. Varsho with a liner stung to left center. Down in the gap for a hit. That's going to roll all the way to the wall. Guerrero around second. He's getting to third and getting the wave. Vladimir Guerrero Jr. in to score. Dalton Varsho into third with an RBI triple. And it's 3-0 Blue Jays, top of the third inning.
8: Kevin Gausman going six strong innings for the Jays. They are leading 4-0. We're in the eighth right now. You can catch the finish to this one on Sportsnet and Sportsnet 960, The Fan. We're in the final round of the PGA Championship in Philadelphia. Alex Smalley with the lead at 6-under. Canadian Nick Taylor in a six-way tie for second. He's at 5-under on the sixth hole. Should be a fun afternoon going back and forth there. We have an off day in the Stanley Cup playoffs. The Montreal Canadiens and Buffalo Sabres have Game 7 tomorrow after the Sabres came up with an 8-3 win last night in Game 6. Puck drop at 5:30. You can see that one on Sportsnet. Calgary Cavalry FC on the road today, taking on Vancouver FC. That'll get going at 7 o'clock. The Cavs still unbeaten in the Canadian Premier League this season. One game in the NBA playoffs this evening. It's a Game 7 between the Detroit Pistons and Cleveland Cavaliers. That gets going at 6 o'clock. Winner taking on the Knicks in the Eastern Conference Final. The Calgary Surge on the road in the Canadian Elite Basketball League. They take on the Brampton Honey Badgers at 2 o'clock. 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
2: Thank you for joining us on the Sunday of your May-long weekend. A second round of tests from a Canadian who was on the hantavirus-stricken cruise ship are being done in Winnipeg. Don Mitchell with the Canadian Press has more.
24: BC's provincial health officer says a Canadian is isolating in the province after a presumptive positive test for the hantavirus. The individual had been on board the MV Hondius, a cruise ship that was the scene of the hantavirus outbreak. In a news conference yesterday, Dr. Bonnie Henry said the person is part of a couple from the Yukon who were isolating and developed mild symptoms on Thursday.
25: One individual started to develop mild symptoms, including a fever and a headache, 2 days ago. Protocols were followed to bring them and their person they were isolating with.
24: Public health officials and infectious disease physicians are stressing that the Andes virus, the type of hantavirus that hit the Dutch flagged ship, requires close and prolonged contact to infect a person, and that it is not a pandemic threat.
2: Until now, officials had said no one in Canada had shown symptoms of hantavirus, which has an incubation period that can last several weeks. Economists are expecting inflation to top 3% in April for the first time since 2023 as consumers grapple with high gas prices.
4: Statistics Canada is set to publish updated price data on Tuesday, with economists calling for the headline inflation figure to hit 3.1%, up from 2.4% in March. Economists at RBC say the jump in gas prices is largely to blame for pushing inflation higher, though the federal government's move to suspend the fuel excise tax for about 4 months starting in mid-April will take some steam out of the figures. The Bank of Canada has signaled it will look through the initial inflationary spike tied to higher pump prices, but will act to ensure price pressures don't become entrenched. Michelle Zedekian, The Canadian Press.
2: And during National Nurses Week, the Alberta Association of Nurses is advocating to keep nurses in the profession. The organization calling for more support to reduce turnover and keep experienced nurses at the bedside. CEO Anne Jeanette Risdale-Waddell says when nurses leave, patients feel the effects.
5: Retention directly affects patient care, families, and communities. When nurses leave, patients can face issues accessing care. They'll have longer wait times and less continuity of care. Plus, the pressure grows on the nurses who remain.
2: The association says stable nursing teams help improve communication consistency and overall patient care across Alberta.
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9: From the 660 News Radio Traffic and Weather Center, I'm Ian Busby. Really slow going in the downtown core this weekend. We have some C-Train line work really slowing things up. So a north and southbound McLeod Trail around 7th Avenue, you have lanes blocked off. Then in the southwest, southbound 5th Street closed off completely from 6th to 8th Avenues. Drivers are going to be detoured around that. There's work along the entire line, so expect closures on roads crossing the tracks. Shuttle buses are in place through the downtown core as well. Also on the Beltline, just one right-hand lane is getting through due to building construction on westbound 11th Avenue. This happens from 2nd to 4th Streets. See anything else causing problems? You can always give us a call, 403-291-0066. 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Now, long-range forecast from Environment Canada will be right around our seasonal average for most of the next week. Strong winds through the evening before they taper off overnight, dropping down to zero before morning. Scattered showers tomorrow with a high of 14 degrees. We have a risk of a thunderstorm later in the day. Sunny and 18 on Tuesday, just above our usual high of 17 this time of year. Scattered showers and a high of 13 for Wednesday. Increasingly cloudy and 17 on Thursday. A chance of showers in the evening. Scattered showers and 15 on Friday. Sun cloud mix and 19 for Saturday.
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2: This is 660 News Radio Calgary. Despite a ceasefire between Israel and Hamas, more airstrikes have landed in Gaza. Health officials in the ravaged territory say around 800 people have been killed since the ceasefire in October. Carlene Donahue has more.
7: On Friday, senior United Nations officials and Palestinian representatives gathered in New York to mark the 78th anniversary of the Nakba. Nakba, translated in Arabic, means catastrophe and refers to the mass displacement and dispossession of Palestinians during the 1948 Arab-Israeli War.
12: We will not leave and we will not forget. We, the Palestinian people and our refugees, did not emigrate from Palestine nor leave voluntarily in 1948, as Israel has claimed. We have rather been forcibly and cohesively expelled.
7: UN leaders using the anniversary to reiterate calls for peace and stand behind the current ceasefire plan.
13: Recognizing that a future where the state of Israel and the state of Palestine can live side by side in peace, security and mutual respect is neither a threat for Israel nor a reward for violence, but rather an investment in long-term peace, security, dignity, and equal rights for all.
7: Carling Donahue, City News, Toronto.
2: 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And a big win for Bulgaria in the Eurovision Song Contest, the finals happening last night. Details from ABC's Wayne Cabot.
14: Dara, maybe a name to remember. She's a singer who just won Eurovision for a very catchy song about self-empowerment. So what is this song? Bangaranga.
15: Chasing perfection in our society right now. It's a huge problem that we got.
14: She's from Bulgaria, marking the first time in the contest's 70-year history that a singer from that Eastern European nation is taking home the top prize. Wayne Cabot, ABC News.
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17: I'm Chris McCusker. Canada has had a forced labor law on the books since 2024, but we are one of 60 countries being investigated by the U.S. to determine whether enough is being done to prevent forced labor goods from going into the U.S. All of this is part of the review of the trade deal with America. Connor Chell is partner, national leader for sustainability, environment, and regulatory law at KPMG.
26: I think what's going to happen is the U.S. is going to conclude that Canada simply isn't doing enough, not only because our legislation is, as I say, transparency-based and not of the due diligence variety, but also even within the transparency reporting that we have here in Canada, there's been minimal or very little enforcement of that legislation to date.
17: Now, an investigation is expected to be completed in July. So what's your advice for businesses today?
26: Don't wait for those investigation outcomes to prompt you into action, because, even if you think about Canada trying to enhance trade relationships with Europe, I think organizations here in Canada are going to have to step up their game regardless of what this investigation finds.
17: You can access the report at kpmg.com/CA. Click on Insights, View More, and then Make It Sustainable. The report is entitled Fighting Modern Slavery in Canadian Supply Chains. And with your weekend business report, I'm Chris McCusker.
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2: Hope you're enjoying your long weekend. It is Sunday, May 17th. Good afternoon. I'm Nadia Moharab. Right now in the city, +9, mostly cloudy. Here's what's making news right now. Another death of a patient waiting in an ER is now under investigation as doctors continue to warn of an ongoing overcrowding crisis province-wide.
19: It's just taking up everybody's time and exhausting everyone, really.
20: A new survey finds most Albertans are uneasy about both the upcoming referendum and the idea of separation.
2: We take a look at how to ramp up gut-friendly foods in your diet and avoid all the issues that come from not treating it right.
21: The Victoria Day long weekend has arrived, and for many, it marks the unofficial start of summer. We'll take a look at some family-friendly activities.
22: The Blue Jays trying to take the rubber match in their series with the Tigers in Detroit. We're into the final round of the PGA Championship. We have a Canadian in the hunt. Sports at 15.
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22: Not looking too bad out there for a Sunday afternoon drive. We don't have any incidents on the go. Lighter volume throughout the majority of the city, but we are seeing a couple of slowdowns due to construction. So in the southeast, slow going in both directions on McLeod Trail between Lake Fraser Gate and James McKevitt Road. This is for some median work with the left-hand lane blocked off on the McLeod Trail in both directions at Bannister Road. So it's going to be a slow go through there, and that work is going to be lasting at least another month. Then in the northeast, we have construction work around the intersection of 36th Street at Memorial Drive, really slowing things down on the northbound side as it doesn't look like you can get through there. So that work is really slowing things down all directions. If you can avoid that intersection, that is your best bet. 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Now, latest forecast from Environment Canada. Strong winds into the evening before they ease off overnight. We'll have a low of 0 before morning. Scattered showers tomorrow, a high of 14 degrees through the afternoon. Clear in the evening, down to 4 degrees overnight. Back to sunshine and 18 degrees on Tuesday. Scattered showers with a high of 13 for Wednesday. Right now, it is mostly cloudy. We are sitting at 9 degrees in Calgary.
2: We'll have another check of traffic and weather together in less than 10 minutes. 660 News Time, 2:03. Another man has died while waiting for care at an Alberta emergency room. This comes after a father waited hours for care less than 6 months ago in another ER, also dying before getting assistance. As 660's Darcy Ropchan hears from an ER doctor, Paul Parks, the patient in the most recent tragedy wasn't immediately seen, even though he'd been brought in by paramedics.
27: One of the things we've normalized is we'll put these patients into an area where we consolidate and put a number of EMS stretcher patients with a nurse and a care space He didn't get even offloaded there.
4: The province's health authority, AHS, only confirming to City News that they are investigating. Alberta's opposition health minister also sharing news of the death online. Dr. Parks says he's reminded of a similar story from late 2025, where a 44-year-old father of three, Prashant Srikumar, died of cardiac arrest after waiting several hours to be seen by a doctor at the Grey Nuns Hospital. In the wake of Srikumar's death, the province getting 16 recommendations on how to improve ER care. The report released in January found that ER overcrowding and long wait times are plaguing Alberta's healthcare system. And among the recommendations, triage doctors to check on patients in waiting rooms. Although the minister promised they would fill the role at the beginning of the year, so far there has been no movement. Darcy Ropjan, City News, Edmonton.
2: We've reached out to AHS over the weekend and not yet heard back. Educators from across Alberta gathered in Calgary this weekend for a Teachers Association convention. 660's Joel Mendelson is hearing from participants, including many who say it's a difficult time to be an educator.
5: President of ATA Local 55, Lee Martin, says that union members have been discouraged since the use of the notwithstanding clause and that it's been challenging to keep morale high. He adds that at the classroom level, teachers are still facing the same issues as before the strike. Large, complex classrooms.
6: That's the problem here. We're thinking about how do we nurture these children? We nurture them in great environments. If we let the environment burst, then how can they learn?
5: According to Clint Johnston, president of the Canadian Teachers Federation, Joel Mendelson, City News, Calgary.
2: We're about 5 months out from the fall referendum, and many Albertans are already feeling fatigue. That's according to a new probe research survey, which also suggests Albertans are still largely against the idea of separation. 660 Shilpa Downton reports.
20: The data shows there's growing frustration around Alberta's fall referendum, and the separation debate isn't helping.
9: I think it's just all gotten blown out of proportion, and we really need to get back to doing what we do and being Albertans and standing together with Canada, not on our own.
20: The new research from Probe highlights a sharp divide, with 51% of UCP supporters backing the referendum process, and 46% of NDP supporters saying it's wasteful. And while these Calgarians didn't specify their political preference, most agreed on the waste factor.
10: Big waste of time.
9: It's just taking up everybody's time and exhausting everyone, really.
11: A lot of topics that are pretty front and center in the general public's mind this year, so you can never go wrong with asking the public about what they think about it.
20: At the same time, 7 in 10 say they would reject separating from Canada, with nearly half of the Albertans surveyed saying the discussions are distracting from other important issues the province is facing. I'm Shilpa Downton.
2: And continuing on that story, Premier Daniel Smith leaving the door open to a future referendum. This after a judge quashed a citizen petition this week, ruling the province failed to consult First Nations on potential impacts to treaty rights. Smith addressed the situation on her weekly radio show yesterday, saying she maintains the decision was anti-democratic and her government is moving ahead with an appeal. Opponents say the government should respect the courts and focus instead on issues within a united Canada. Canada is cutting future targets for industrial carbon pricing as part of efforts to help Alberta build an oil pipeline. Reaction is coming in from both environmental groups and economists.
12: In a news release, the group Environmental Defense says the agreement confirms that PM Carney is not just gutting Alberta's carbon pricing framework, but the national benchmark as well.
23: You know, the Carney government and the Liberal government at this point, since last year, they have prioritized improving the economic situation and, you know, focusing on affordability and pushing the economic agenda, not necessarily neglecting the green targets, but maybe putting it at a little less priority at this point.
12: Amir Shah, City News, Calgary.
2: A good gut can lead to better overall health. 660's Eva Franciscatos learns more about the power of the microbiome with food and nutrition expert Rose Reisman.
17: Gut-friendly foods are everywhere. Rose Reisman says fiber, protein, and healthy fats are among the best options.
24: Tons of fruits and vegetables, colorful plants,
7: And fermented foods play a really big deal in terms of your gut, if it's tolerated, because it can support beneficial bacteria. Those are foods like kimchi, kefir, kombucha, miso, sauerkraut.
17: Reisman says signs of poor gut health include bloating or gas and heartburn.
7: Skin issues like, you know, acne, eczema, rosacea, and a weakened immune system. Constipation or diarrhea, acid reflux or heartburn.
17: She says yogurt bowls with berries, chia seeds, walnuts, and honey are among the meal combos that promote a healthy gut.
7: For a meal formula, pick a protein, anything you like. It can be meat, eggs, beans. Add some fiber like oats, grains, whole grains. Pair it with some, you know, vegetables or fruits and healthy fats.
17: I'm Eva Fragiscados.
2: The May long weekend is here, and it's the unofficial start to summer, according to some. 660's Todd Kaufman with a look at a few things to do with the family.
21: In Calgary, Victoria Day falls on Monday, which means some services are closed or running on holiday hours. Most banks, post offices, and libraries will be shut down, while Calgary Transit switches to a Sunday schedule. But there's still plenty to do around the city. Callaway Park is opening its gates for the season with rides, food, and live entertainment. Otafest is back at the TELUS Convention Center running through Sunday, celebrating Japanese pop culture with cosplay and live events. And Granary Road Kite Fest goes daily from 9 a.m. till 5 p.m. There's kite flying, flying lessons, shows, and a flying area. I'm Todd Kaufman.
2: And if you rely on transit to take you from A to B, this may be for you. Due to LRT track maintenance, all downtown stations along 7th Avenue as well as Victoria Park Stampede Station will be closed over the weekend. Shuttle buses will replace C-Train service. Between affected stations, C-Trains will be back up and running again before the start of service early on Tuesday. Coming up, traffic and weather together on the ones, 660 News Time, 210.
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0: It's time for traffic and weather together on the ones from the 660 News Radio Traffic Center. Sleepy weekends on the city streets. Hey, Busby.
1: Yeah, it's been nice and quiet, which is a good thing. So good news to report. There hasn't been many major slowdowns and we don't have any incidents on the go. Let's knock on wood, make sure we get through the afternoon that way. We do have some construction slowdowns in a couple of spots. So in the northwest, we have flood barrier work blocking the right-hand lane on Eastbound Memorial Drive from 10th Street to Center Street. That work is going to continue until the end of June. So it's a slow go as you're entering that construction zone. Then in the northeast, we have a new road configuration on Country Hills Boulevard from Barlow Trail to 36th Street. You have two-way traffic on the north side there. Expect those closures and delays into the summertime. See anything else causing problems? You can always give us a call. 403-291-0066. 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Now, latest forecast from Environment Canada. Really windy throughout the afternoon into the evening, cooling off overnight to a low of zero. Periods of sunshine tomorrow with a high of 14 degrees through the afternoon. Scattered showers with a risk of a thunderstorm as well. Clearing in the evening, a low of four overnight. Sunshine on Tuesday with a high of 18 degrees. Scattered showers on Wednesday with a high of 13. Right now, it is mostly cloudy. We are sitting at 9 degrees in Calgary.
0: Sales of new electric vehicles jumped in March as Canadians took advantage of the long-awaited return of federal government subsidies. Here's Canadian Press reporter Lisa Laborte.
2: Statistics Canada released data Thursday showing 21,547 new electric vehicles were purchased in March. It's the highest number since December of 2024, which was just before the government paused the rebate program. Despite the sales jump, market share for EVs is still lagging as they represent just over 12% of all new vehicles sold.
0: Ottawa brought back subsidies for new EVs on February 16th after pausing them in January of 2025 when money from the previous program ran out. Still to come on 660 News Radio Calgary, look at your top headlines and the latest in sports. All that and more starts in just under 60 seconds. 660 News Time, 2:13.
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0: Right now in Calgary, we're sitting at plus 9. It is mostly cloudy. Good afternoon on day 3 or 2, depending on when you think your long weekend began. But hope you're enjoying your long weekend. Thank you for joining us. I'm Nadia Moharib. Here are some of the top stories right now. More details on another tragedy at an ER in Alberta, the death of a man who passed away hours after he went there looking for help. Also coming up at 2:30, we have an update on a story we brought you a while back about a devastating blaze at the Ukrainian Cultural Heritage Village here in the province and what's happening this weekend on that front. 660 News Time, 2:15. Time for sports. Here's Ian Busby.
1: The Blue Jays trying to take the rubber match of their series with the Tigers today in Detroit, and they got off to a great start.
6: 0-2 again. And this one's tagged on a line deep left field. Going back, Green turns, and that ball is gone! First home run for Guerrero since the 20th of April. And the move up to the two hole is working so far. It's 1-0 Blue Jays in the first inning on Guerrero's third of the year.
1: Kevin Gausman going 6 strong innings for the Jays. They are leading 4-1. We're in the 9th inning.

0: You can catch all the action on Sportsnet and Sportsnet 960 The Fan. We're in the final round of the PGA Championship in Philadelphia. Germany's Matthias Schmidt is now leading at 6-under through six holes. Canadian Nick Taylor in a three-way tie for second at 5-under. He's on the eighth hole right now. This should be a fun finish this afternoon. We have an off day in the Stanley Cup playoffs. The Montreal Canadiens and Buffalo Sabres have Game 7 tomorrow after the Sabres came up with an 8-3 win last night in Game 6. Puck drop at 5:30. You can see that one on Sportsnet. Calgary Cavalry FC on the road today, taking on Vancouver FC. That'll get going at 7 o'clock. The Cavs still unbeaten in the Canadian Premier League this season. One game in the NBA playoffs this evening. It's a Game 7 between the Detroit Pistons and Cleveland Cavaliers. That gets going at 6 o'clock. Winner taking on the Knicks in the Eastern Conference Final. The Calgary Surge on the road in the Canadian Elite Basketball League. They're taking on the Brampton Honey Badgers. This one just underway. It's in the first quarter right now. Sports at 15 and 45 past the hour. Anytime, sportsnet.ca.
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6: Canadian aid groups are weighing in on how to respond to U.S. policies blocking funding for organizations that provide abortion services, sexual health information, or LGBTQ plus advocacy in developing countries.
7: Since 1985, Republican administrations have implemented what they call the Mexico City policy, which blocks American aid funding from going to groups that provide abortion counseling or referrals. U.S. President Donald Trump drastically expanded this policy in February by applying the ban to any groups receiving funding from other sources for abortion services and those advocating for sexual and gender minorities. The rollback on feminist aid has Oxfam Canada warning that people will die as a result of the Trump policy. The Canadian Partnership for Women and Children's Health is urging Canada to assemble a coalition of like-minded countries to preserve sexual health services and advocacy for reproductive rights. David Augustine, The Canadian Press.
6: Experts say Canada's real estate market hasn't quite bloomed this spring, delaying the anticipated rebound from last year's downturn.
8: BMO senior economist Robert Kafsek says the conditions needed for a big rebound simply aren't in place at this point. Affordability has improved, but home prices and mortgage rates haven't come down enough to move the needle. The slow pace is also the combination of factors, including the lack of population growth last year, which chilled the rental market and led to much lower investor demand for condos. However, Kafsek says there could be a reason for optimism given the resilience of the Canadian economy in the face of trade disruptions and global conflict. Michelle Zedekian, The Canadian Press.
6: In international news, tragedy upon tragedy in the Maldives with the death of a rescue diver who was helping find the bodies of four Italian divers. Details from ABC's Whit Johnson.
9: Maldives officials say a Coast Guard diver died Saturday from decompression sickness. He was among the crews trying to reach the group of divers presumed dead after exploring an underwater cave. Late Friday, the body of one of those divers was recovered. In response to this latest death, a European task force of highly skilled divers is now being called in to assist with the ongoing recovery efforts.
6: Three Finnish divers arrived in the Maldives today to draw up a fresh plan in the search. Find more local news online anytime at the click of a mouse at citynews.ca.
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0: From the 660 News Radio Traffic and Weather Center, I'm Ian Busby. Really slow going in the downtown core this weekend. We have some C train line work really slowing things up. So a north and southbound McLeod Trail around 7th Avenue, you have lanes blocked off. Then in the southwest, southbound 5th Street closed off completely from 6th to 8th Avenues. Drivers are going to be detoured around that. There's work along the entire line, so expect closures on roads crossing the tracks. Shuttle buses are in place through the downtown core as well. Also on the Beltline, just one right-hand lane is getting through due to building construction on westbound 11th Avenue. This happens from 2nd to 4th Streets. See anything else causing problems? You can always give us a call, 403-291-0066. 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Now, long-range forecast from Environment Canada will be right around our seasonal average for most of the next week. Strong winds through the evening before they taper off overnight, dropping down to zero before morning. Scattered showers tomorrow with a high of 14 degrees. We have a risk of a thunderstorm later in the day. Sunny and 18 on Tuesday, just above our usual high of 17 this time of year. Scattered showers and a high of 13 for Wednesday, increasingly cloudy and 17 on Thursday, a chance of showers in the evening, scattered showers and 15 on Friday, sun cloud mix and 19 for Saturday.
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6: You're listening to 660 News Radio Calgary. Starting with a look at some international news, the World Health Organization has declared an Ebola outbreak in Congo and Uganda a public health emergency of international concern. Naira Ahmed with the Canadian Press reports.
17: The WHO says the outbreak of the disease does not meet the criteria of a pandemic emergency like the COVID-19 pandemic and advised against the closure of international borders. Officials first announced the spread of the disease in Congo on Friday, and on Saturday, the Africa Centers for Disease Control and Prevention, 336 suspected cases and 87 deaths.
6: Congo accounts for all but two of the cases, with the others reported in neighboring Uganda. And closer to home, construction is now underway east of Calgary on a major aircraft manufacturing hub expected to create 3,000 permanent jobs. A groundbreaking ceremony took place Friday for De Havilland Field, located near the town of Strathmore. Earlier this year, the Alberta government announced a $400 million investment to purchase five new water bombers from De Havilland, Canada. The first of those aircraft is expected to be delivered in 2031. This is 660 News Radio Calgary. The Montreal Canadiens and Buffalo Sabres are heading to Game 7 after a Game 6 blowout. The Sabres rallied for an early two-goal deficit to thump the Canadiens 8-3 with seven unanswered goals, forcing the winner-take-all game to decide the second-round playoff series. Buffalo defenseman Rasmus Dahlin.
18: I felt like the bench was alive the whole game. We believed in it from the beginning. And Oopie came in and gave us a little boost. So it was a mix of everything, but I'm super happy with the character from today's game.
6: Buffalo won despite swapping goalies after allowing three goals on the first four shots.
19: Anthropic is launching Claude for Small Business, a toggle install for tools used by small business owners. It includes Intuit QuickBooks, PayPal, HubSpot, Google Workspace, and Microsoft 365. Anthropic says it's designed to help small business owners do things like plan payroll, run a sales campaign, and chase invoices and more. Crude production in the U.S. is expected to jump to a record next year. Some domestic producers are beginning to ramp up output in response to higher oil prices as the war blocks the Strait of Hormuz and cuts off millions of barrels of crude from buyers. America has become a key alternative supplier to the world. U.S. crude exports have hit record highs, and there are worries about inventories being depleted. Meanwhile, higher fuel and ticket prices are threatening to push airlines to cut more flights. The trade group that represents airports points out that flyers should brace for airfares to stay higher. Airlines are on the hook for tens of billions of dollars in fuel bills. Walmart is slashing jobs, around 1,000 of them, in an effort to simplify its operating structure. And it's the place you go to look for a job, but Reuters is reporting LinkedIn will also be cutting jobs, trimming about 5% of its staff. And trading volume on prediction market exchange Polymarket declined for the first time in 8 months, falling 9% to $10.3 billion in April, a setback that comes as its founder acknowledges missteps and its chief rival Kalshi continues to grow. Erica Herskowitz, Bloomberg Radio.
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6: Conservative MP Michael Chong is traveling to Taiwan in the coming days in a self-described bid to assert Canadian sovereignty.
20: The former cabinet minister says the trip is to show solidarity with Taiwan and also to spite China's ambassador to Canada. Beijing's envoy to Canada told the Globe and Mail last month that any MPs traveling to Taiwan would risk damaging the new partnership between China and Canada that Prime Minister Mark Carney signed this year. Chong says Canadians don't take direction from a foreign government about where Canadian MPs can travel internationally. Canada's official position neither challenges nor endorses China's claim on Taiwan, which considers itself an independent nation. Lisa Laporte, The Canadian Press.
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6: It is Sunday, May 17th on your May-long weekend. Good afternoon. I'm Nadia Moharib in Calgary right now. +9, mostly cloudy. In case you're wondering, it should get a little bit more warm as the week goes on. Ian Busby will be in momentarily to bring you the latest on the weather forecast and, of course, traffic. Here is what's making news right now. Daniel Smith standing firm on a decision to appeal a court ruling this week related to a referendum on separation. Many questions, but little information from the province on the heels of another death of a man in a crowded ER, the patient slipping away while waiting for help.
1: She cannot walk without any type of assistance.
20: Influenza B is dominating the country, and some complications in children could surprise you.
2: Is there anything Hank Azaria can't do? The legendary voice of The Simpsons brings his Springsteen tribute show to the Wild Horse Saloon this July.
4: The Blue Jays looking to win their series with the Tigers on the road in Detroit. There's a Canadian in the hunt at the PGA Championship in Philadelphia. Sports at 45.
6: 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Here's Ian Busby.
0: Not looking too bad out there right now. We don't have any incidents on the go for your Sunday afternoon drive. And things are looking good on the major roadways and on the highways coming back to Calgary from the mountains as well. Nice and free and clear. We do have some construction zones slowing things up a little bit here in the city. So in the southeast, we have median work on McLeod Trail between James McKevitt Road and Lake Fraser Gate. That brings speeds down. The left-hand lane is blocked off both directions at Bannister Road. So tends to really stack up on the southbound side getting through there. Then in the northeast, we have construction work around 36th Street at Memorial Drive. Really slow going getting through that intersection all weekend long. You might want to avoid that one as there's delays in all directions. See anything else causing problems? 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Now, latest forecast from Environment Canada. Strong winds into the evening. They will ease off overnight. We'll get down to a low of zero. Scattered showers tomorrow with a high of 14 degrees through the afternoon. Clear in the evening, getting down to 4 degrees overnight. Back to sunshine and 18 degrees on Tuesday, just above our usual high of 17 this time of year. Scattered showers with a high of 13 for Wednesday. Right now, it is mostly cloudy. We are sitting at 9 degrees in Calgary.
6: Your next check on traffic and weather together in less than 10 minutes. 660 News Time, 2:33. Emergency room doctors in Alberta are telling us that a patient died in the Royal Alexander Emergency Room in downtown Edmonton a week ago after waiting several hours to be seen by a physician. He was brought in by paramedics, but apparently was not immediately seen. This comes after a similar tragedy a few months ago where a father sat in a waiting room for hours before passing away. As we hear from ER Dr. Paul Parks, that death sparked recommendations like putting triage doctors in waiting rooms, but they've yet to be implemented.
5: 16 big recommendations. They were system-wide. There was lots of things that could help. And as far as we're aware, like none of those have progressed. And there is no accountability structure right now where we can find out who's leading on those recommendations, what progress has been done. It's really important. I think Albertans deserve to hear from our government and our premier what's happening in our waiting rooms in our big emerge departments.
24: Follow-up questions to AHS and Alberta's Hospital and Surgical Health Services Ministry on when triage doctors can be expected in provincial ERs have gone unanswered by broadcast deadline. Darcy Ropjan, City News, Edmonton.
6: And we have continued to try to reach out to AHS over the weekend and not yet heard back. The debate over Alberta separation is heating up again, with Premier Daniel Smith leaving the door open to a future referendum. This after a judge this week quashed a citizen petition, ruling the province failed to consult First Nations on potential impacts to treaty rights. Smith was speaking on her weekly radio show yesterday and maintains the decision was anti-democratic and is moving ahead with an appeal. Opponents say the government should respect the court and focus instead on issues within a united Canada. And a look at some international news. AP correspondent Julie Walker reporting Ukraine is conducting large-scale drone strikes on Russia, killing four and wounding a dozen others.
25: Over the weekend, one of Ukraine's largest drone strikes on Russia killed at least four people, including three near Moscow, and wounded a dozen others, according to local authorities. Debris also fell on Russia's largest airport without causing damage. Ukrainian President Vladimir Zelensky saying his country was entirely justified. Russia has repeatedly launched similar attacks on Ukraine's capital and other cities during the war. Ukrainian authorities saying Russian drone strikes over the weekend wounded eight people. I'm Julie Walker.
6: And closer to home, environmentalists are not happy about Mark Carney cutting industrial carbon prices and letting Alberta's premier decide on building a new West Coast pipeline next year. Some think the prime minister is trying to tamp down on separation attempts.
3: As for the separation sentiment in Alberta and the possible referendum question in October, this may temper the tone for some, says this policy studies professor.
7: The ones who want to send a message to Ottawa, those who want to have a fairer deal within Canada, it is something that I think will be received cautiously well with that group. But again, there, as we're seeing in polling, there's a lot of skepticism still amongst many, if not most, Albertans that this will actually cross the finish line.
3: Premier Smith also said on her weekend radio show that her government plans to appeal the recent ruling by an Alberta court in favor of First Nations, quashing the petition on Alberta independence. Amir Shah, City News, Calgary.
6: It's a difficult time to be a teacher in Alberta, big classes being a big point of conflict. Educators got together in Calgary this weekend for a Teachers Association convention. Our Joel Mendelson was there.
8: Approximately 450 teachers from across Alberta are gathering in Calgary to discuss policy and shape the future of education in the province. ATA President Jason Schilling says his union's biggest challenge is getting on the same page with the provincial government.
9: Sometimes I find that government and other individuals will dismiss the truth that teachers are telling them and gaslight them into thinking that everything is okay. That'll be the challenge, is trying to make sure that we get that message out there.
8: Joel Mendelson, City News, Calgary.
6: Flu season isn't over just yet. Influenza B is dominating across the country, and an Ontario family is speaking out about the surprising symptoms they say caught them off guard. 660's Shilpa Downton has more.
10: What started as a mild flu has turned into a terrifying ordeal for one Ontario family. For the past 2 days, 12-year-old Malia Mystery has been unable to walk. And now she's hospitalized with severe leg pain and swelling.
11: She's pretty immobile right now. They needed to admit her and maintenance of IV to keep her hydrated and also flush the enzymes in her muscles out of her body.
10: Her mother, Sapna Acharya, says symptoms appeared just after her daughter's fever broke. A sudden and shocking turn doctors later linked to influenza B. A strain U of C infectious disease expert Dr. Craig Jenny says is dominating the country.
26: Often we think that the only individuals in our community that are at risk of influenza are either the really elderly or immunocompromised individuals, but this can impact everybody. And this is one reason why over the past several years we've seen the influenza vaccine being offered universally, because it's impossible to predict a very defined group that are the only people that are at risk.
10: Jenny says it's typical to see influenza B linger into the summer months. I'm Shilpa Downton.
6: And we'll leave you with this. The Ukrainian Cultural Heritage Village reopened this weekend east of Edmonton, 1 year after a massive blaze. Leo Krizat reports.
27: Our immediate concern was for the historic buildings on site.
28: It was not the news Gail Fenton wanted to hear when a grass fire damaged some buildings at the cultural heritage site.
27: We've lost a part of history that we'll never ever get back.
28: Flames destroyed the visitor center that contained important pieces of Ukrainian history in Alberta.
29: We lost approximately 27,000 objects. Of this included furniture that was in items that were original to the historic buildings. We did lose original research that was associated with our historic buildings.
28: Around me, this empty space and a statue is what remains of the visitor center at the Ukrainian Cultural Heritage Village just east of Edmonton after a fire ripped through the heritage site last April. A year after this fire, the village is opening its doors this weekend as part of the Alberta Museum and Heritage Site season reopening.
30: There's a lot of folks that have anxiously been re-waiting for the village to open.
28: A big deal for Ukrainian-Canadian communities in the province.
31: This official opening is extremely exciting for us, although there's a lot of work that still needs to be done.
28: And that work is the rebuilding of the new visitor site, with McCaskey saying the infrastructure ministry is dealing with the construction. In the meantime, the center will move to a temporary place until the new center is built.
32: We're trying our best to get back on track. And like, I know it's going to be a while before things are rebuilt, but it'll come.
28: Leo Cruzat, City News, Lemon County.
6: Coming up, traffic and weather together on the ones, 660 News Time, 2:40.
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0: Couple of incidents in the southeast right now. First one on northbound Stony Trail at Glenmore Trail. This is blocking the right-hand lane. A bit of a slow go getting through there. Watch out for some emergency crews on scene. Then also in the southeast, dealing with a crash on eastbound 17th Avenue at 84th Street. So this is a bit of a slow go back towards Stony Trail, right through the East Hills Shopping Center. See anything else causing problems? Mostly smooth sailing otherwise. 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Now, latest forecast from Environment Canada. Really windy throughout the afternoon into the evening, cooling off overnight to a low of 0. Periods of sunshine tomorrow with a high of 14 degrees through the afternoon. We'll have some scattered showers and a risk of a thunderstorm. Clearing in the evening, a low of 4 overnight. Sunshine on Tuesday with a high of 18 degrees. Scattered showers on Wednesday with a high of 13. Right now, winds gusting around 30 kilometers per hour, sitting at 9 degrees in Calgary.
6: One of the most culturally diverse cities in the world will host 6 World Cup games, including the first ever match in Canada on June 12th.
16: Canada's largest city is welcoming the world and emphasizing its diversity, a contrast to the United States, where fears about border control could keep international fans away. Toronto canceled the plan to charge general admission to its FIFA Fan Festival following backlash. The game will be broadcast on screens, and there will be live music and more than 30 food vendors serving flavors from around the world, just a mile away from Toronto Stadium. The stadium is the smallest venue for the 2026 FIFA World Cup, meeting the FIFA minimum of 45,000 seats. Naira Ahmed, The Canadian Press.
6: 660 News Time, 2:44. We'll be back after this short break.
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6: Plus 9, mostly cloudy in Calgary. We just can't seem to shake the clouds today. Good afternoon. I'm Nadia Moharib. Here are some of the top stories right now. New rules coming into effect for auto insurance come January 1st. A look at what it will look like at the top of the hour. And also a look at what a recent survey has to say about how Albertans feel about the province's referendum questions and why an Alberta man is making a bid to rename a street near the ledge. 660 News Time, 2:45. Time for sports. Here's Ian Busby.
0: The offense got going early and the Blue Jays held on. They take the rubber match of their series with the Tigers in Detroit.
2: 1-2.
3: Varsho with a liner, stung to left center, down in the gap for a hit. That's going to roll all the way to the wall. Guerrero around second. He's getting to third and getting the wave. Vladimir Guerrero Jr. in to score. Dalton Varsho into third with an RBI triple. And it's 3-0 Blue Jays, top of the third inning.
0: Make the final 4-1. Kevin Gausman going six strong innings for the Jays. They won their second straight. Jays now on to New York for a set with the Yankees starting tomorrow. We're in the final round of the PGA Championship in Philadelphia. Germany's Matthias Schmidt now leading at 6-under. He is through 8 holes right now. Canadian Nick Taylor in a 5-way tie for a second at 5-under. Taylor is on hole number 10 right now. We have an off day in the Stanley Cup playoffs. The Montreal Canadiens and Buffalo Sabres have game 7 tomorrow after the Sabres came up with an 8-3 win last night in Game 6. Puck drop at 5:30. You can see that one on Sportsnet. Calgary Cavalry FC on the road today, taking on Vancouver FC. That'll get going at 7 o'clock. The Cavs still unbeaten in the Canadian Premier League this season. One game in the NBA playoffs this evening. It's a Game 7 between the Detroit Pistons and Cleveland Cavaliers. That gets going at 6 o'clock. Winner taking on the Knicks in the Eastern Conference Final. Calgary Surge on the road in the Canadian Elite Basketball League. They take on the Brampton Honey Badgers. The Surge are trailing by double digits. This one midway through the second quarter. Sports at 15 and 45 past the hour anytime, sportsnet.ca.
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6: Thank you for joining us on the Sunday of your May-long weekend. A second round of tests from a Canadian who was on the hantavirus-stricken cruise ship are being done in Winnipeg. Don Mitchell with the Canadian Press has more.
22: BC's provincial health officer says a Canadian is isolating in the province after a presumptive positive test for the hantavirus. The individual had been on board the MV Hondius, a cruise ship that was the scene of the hantavirus outbreak. In a news conference yesterday, Dr. Bonnie Henry said the person is part of a couple from the Yukon who were isolating and developed mild symptoms on Thursday.
23: One individual started to develop mild symptoms, including a fever and a headache, 2 days ago. Protocols were followed to bring them and their person they were isolating with.
22: Public health officials and infectious disease physicians are stressing that the Andes virus, the type of hantavirus that hit the Dutch flagged ship, requires close and prolonged contact to infect a person and that it is not a pandemic threat.
6: Until now, officials had said no one in Canada had shown symptoms of hantavirus, which has an incubation period that can last several weeks. Economists are expecting inflation to top 3% in April for the first time since 2023 as consumers grapple with high gas prices.
24: Statistics Canada is set to publish updated price data on Tuesday, with economists calling for the headline inflation figure to hit 3.1%, up from 2.4% in March. Economists at RBC say the jump in gas prices is largely to blame for pushing inflation higher, though the federal government's move to suspend the fuel excise tax for about 4 months starting in mid-April will take some steam out of the figures. The Bank of Canada has signaled it will look through the initial inflationary spike tied to higher pump prices, but will act to ensure price pressures don't become entrenched. Michelle Zedekian, The Canadian Press.
6: And during National Nurses Week, the Alberta Association of Nurses is advocating to keep nurses in the profession. The organization calling for more support to reduce turnover and keep experienced nurses at the bedside. CEO Anne Jeanette Risdale-Waddell says when nurses leave, patients feel the effects.
1: Retention directly affects patient care, families, and communities. When nurses leave, patients can face issues accessing care. They'll have longer wait times and less continuity of care. Plus, the pressure grows on the nurses who remain.
6: The association says stable nursing teams help improve communication consistency and overall patient care across Alberta.
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0: From the 660 News Radio Traffic and Weather Center, I'm Ian Busby. Really slow going in the downtown core this weekend. We have some C-Train line work really slowing things up. So a north and southbound McLeod Trail around 7th Avenue, you have lanes blocked off. Then in the southwest, southbound 5th Street closed off completely from 6th to 8th Avenues. Drivers are going to be detoured around that. There's work along the entire line, so expect closures on roads crossing the tracks. Shuttle buses are in place through the downtown core as well. Also on the Beltline, just one right-hand lane is getting through due to building construction on westbound 11th Avenue. This happens from 2nd to 4th Streets. See anything else causing problems? 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Now, long-range forecast from Environment Canada. We'll be right around our seasonal average for most of the next week. Strong winds through the evening before they taper off overnight, dropping down to zero before morning. Scattered showers tomorrow with a high of 14 degrees. We have a risk of a thunderstorm later in the day. Sunny and 18 on Tuesday, just above our usual high of 17 this time of year. Scattered showers and a high of 13 for Wednesday, increasingly cloudy and 17 on Thursday, a chance of showers in the evening, scattered showers and 15 on Friday, sun cloud mix and 19 for Saturday.
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6: This is 660 News Radio Calgary. Despite a ceasefire between Israel and Hamas, more airstrikes have landed in Gaza. Health officials in the ravaged territory say around 800 people have been killed since the ceasefire in October. Carlene Donahue has more.
25: On Friday, senior United Nations officials and Palestinian representatives gathered in New York to mark the 78th anniversary of the Nakba. Nakba, translated in Arabic, means catastrophe and refers to the mass displacement and dispossession of Palestinians during the 1948 Arab-Israeli War.
26: We will not leave and we will not forget. We, the Palestinian people and our refugees, did not emigrate from Palestine nor leave voluntarily in 1948, as Israel has claimed. We have rather been forcibly and cohesively expelled.
25: UN leaders using the anniversary to reiterate calls for peace and stand behind the current ceasefire plan.
27: Recognizing that the future where the state of Israel and the state of Palestine can live side by side in peace, security, and mutual respect is neither a threat for Israel nor a reward for violence. but rather an investment in long-term peace, security, dignity, and equal rights for all.
25: Carling Donahue, City News, Toronto.
6: Find more local news online anytime at the click of a mouse at citynews.ca. And a big win for Bulgaria in the Eurovision Song Contest. The finals happening last night. Details from ABC's Wayne Cabot.
2: Dara, maybe a name to remember. She's a singer who just won Eurovision for a very catchy song about self-empowerment. So what is this song? Bangaranga.
14: Chasing perfection in our society right now. It's a huge problem that we got.
2: She's from Bulgaria, marking the first time in the contest's 70-year history that a singer from that Eastern European nation is taking home the top prize. Wayne Cabot, ABC News.
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15: I'm Chris McCusker. Canada has had a forced labor law on the books since 2024, but we are one of 60 countries being investigated by the U.S. to determine whether enough is being done to prevent forced labor goods from going into the U.S. All of this is part of the review of the trade deal with America. Connor Chell is partner, national leader for sustainability, environment, and regulatory law at KPMG.
16: I think what's going to happen is the U.S. is going to conclude that Canada simply isn't doing enough, not only because our legislation is, as I say, transparency-based and not of the due diligence variety, but also even within the transparency reporting that we have here in Canada, there's been minimal or very little enforcement of that legislation to date.
15: Now, an investigation is expected to be completed in July. So what's your advice for businesses today?
16: Don't wait for those investigation outcomes to prompt you into action, because, even if you think about Canada trying to enhance trade relationships with Europe, I think organizations here in Canada are going to have to step up their game regardless of what this investigation finds.
15: You can access the report at kpmg.com/CA. Click on Insights, View More, and then Make It Sustainable. The report is entitled Fighting Modern Slavery in Canadian Supply Chains. And with your weekend business report, I'm Chris McCusker.
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33: 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On Now You Know with Rob Snow this week, President of TLC Transformational Leadership Consultants Barry McLaughlin broke down why the Premier may have opened a door she can't easily close.
34: 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By 2-to-1 ratio, Albertans think it's negative and don't want it.
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6: It is Sunday, May 17th. On your long weekend, good afternoon. I'm Nadia Moher, but right now in the city, +9, mostly cloudy. Here's what's making news right now. More details on the latest death of a patient who went to an Alberta ER looking for help, only to die while waiting.
1: Are you feeling referendum or separation fatigue?
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1: New data reveals most Albertans are.
4: More details about Alberta's new auto insurance system has come out, and it will mean big changes for whether or not you work with a lawyer after an accident.
5: The May long weekend is finally here, and it's the unofficial start to summer. I'll have a look at a few things you can do with the family.
0: The Blue Jays trying to take the rubber match in their series with the Tigers in Detroit. We're into the final round of the PGA Championship. We have a Canadian in the hunt. Sports at 15.
6: 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What's going on, Ian Busby?
0: We have a crash in the southeast. This is on northbound Stony Trail approaching Glenmore Trail. Right-hand lane being blocked off. So it's a slow go getting through there. Watch out for some emergency crews that are on scene. Also in the southeast, seeing some delays on McLeod Trail at Bannister Road. Left-hand lane blocked off for some bridge work. That work is going to continue into June. We also have median work slowing things down between Lake Fraser Gate and James McKevitt Road. Speeds are reduced in both of those areas. And we're seeing a bit of a slowdown on eastbound 17th Avenue at 84th Street. Construction in that area slowing things up as you're heading out towards the Chestermere area. See anything else causing problems, crashes, construction? Give me a call, 403-291-0066. Now, latest forecast from Environment Canada. Strong winds into the evening before they ease off overnight. We'll have a low of 0 before morning. Scattered showers tomorrow with a high of 14 degrees through the afternoon. Clear in the evening, down to 4 degrees overnight. Back to sunshine and 18 degrees on Tuesday. Scattered showers and 13 for Wednesday. Right now, it is mostly cloudy. We are sitting at 9 degrees in Calgary.
6: We'll have another check of traffic and weather together in less than 10 minutes. 660 News Time, 3:03. And in our top story, the province is again investigating the death of a man who died while waiting for help in an Alberta emergency room. According to the Alberta Medical Association, the patient arrived at Edmonton's Royal Alexandra Hospital on May 8th. About 8 hours later, he was dead. AMA President Dr. Brian Wurzba said the patient in the latest tragedy received some initial care, but because there were no stretcher spaces inside the ER, he was left in the waiting room. AHS, in an emailed statement, says it takes situations like this very seriously and is committed to providing a safe environment that supports high-quality care. Late last year, a 44-year-old father died at Edmonton's Grey Nuns Community Hospital after waiting nearly 8 hours for care. The province ordered a judge-led inquiry into that death and announced it was creating a program to see physicians help triage patients. The triage program is still not in place. We have reached out to the province repeatedly all weekend to update that program and when it might be in place. 660 News Time, 3:04. A new Alberta survey suggests referendum fatigue and real concern about separation. So we hit the streets to see where Calgarians stand. 660 Shilpa Downton reports.
1: According to new data from Probe Research, more than half of Albertans feel negatively about the referendum questions, with 18% saying they're fed up and another 15% saying it's wasteful and pointless.
3: I think it's a waste of money, it's a waste of time, it's a waste of resources, it's overall silly.
7: I think there's a lot of ways that we could be using that money. Like, even this week we've been talking about the free fare zone. It's like, why not worry about stuff that affects everyday Albertans rather than a small subset?
1: Strong majorities say the separation debate is hurting the economy and distracting from key issues. And if the question comes up, most say they'd vote no to leaving Canada.
3: Alberta is one of the best provinces in Canada, and I don't see a reason why we would want to separate.
1: There's also little appetite for drastic change, with most rejecting the idea of Alberta joining the U.S.
7: I am a proud Canadian, and I'm a very proud Albertan, and I do not see that changing.
1: I'm Shilpa Downton.
6: And continuing on that story, Premier Danielle Smith this weekend defending her government's decision to appeal a recent court ruling that blocked a separation referendum petition. A justice of the Court of King's Bench found the province did not meet its duty to consult First Nations and overturned the petition process. Smith said on her weekly radio show on Saturday, yesterday, that she still believes the decision is anti-democratic and wouldn't rule out a future vote. The issue comes as separatist sentiment continues to grow within parts of her party. The Alberta government is laying out more details this week on changes to auto insurance, including new caps on how much rates can go up each year and at renewal. Andrea Montgomery has details on what is being laid out and how lawyers are reacting to the move.
8: So you'll still have the right to sue. Sometimes. The government says the new rules coming into effect on January 1st does not shift the system to no fault. But it isn't really not no fault either, says board member of the Alberta Civil Trial Lawyers Association and lawyer Karamveer Lal, pointing out how strictly the right to sue will become.
9: That right is restricted to only those drivers who are actually convicted of a criminal driving offense, which is in less than, half a percent of all motor vehicle crashes.
8: Law says for many Albertans, it also means losing easy access to representation because injury lawyers will no longer charge a percentage of any potential settlement, but will charge by the hour instead.
9: Not everyone can afford to pay a lawyer their hourly rate, and particularly, injured people who presumably can't work.
8: The new caps being introduced as of January 1st are a 5% annual increase cap and a 10% increase at renewal time. The government estimates drivers will save on average $366 a vehicle, but without any changes, the government says those same premiums could rise by $1,000. I'm Andrea Montgomery.
6: And on the health front, gut health impacts your digestion, energy, immunity, and inflammation. 660's Eva Fragiscatos learns how to have a healthy gut with food and nutrition expert Rose Reisman.
10: Rose Reisman says there are many signs of poor gut health.
11: Constipation or diarrhea, acid reflux or heartburn, food sensitivities or intolerances, chronic fatigue or low energy, brain fog, skin issues like, acne, eczema, rosacea.
10: She says there are several foods that help support a healthy gut.
11: It's fiber, so it supports digestion, feeds good gut bacteria, beans, leafy greens, berries, oats, nuts. Then you want good protein, lean protein. That stabilizes your blood sugar, keeps you full.
10: Reisman says another gut-friendly suggestion is to eat slowly and include plants.
11: Don't fear carbs, especially complex carbs. Your gut thrives on fiber and so. And stress and sleep also affect digestion more than people realize.
10: She also says you should avoid processed foods and excess alcohol. I'm Eva Fragiscatos.
6: The Victoria Day long weekend is in mid-stride right about now, a signal for many Calgarians that summer is just getting started. Here's 660's Todd Kaufman with some ideas if you'd like to get out with the family.
5: The holiday falls on Monday, and that means some services will be closed or running at reduced levels. Banks, post offices, and libraries are among them. While Calgary Transit shifts to a holiday schedule for the day. There's still lots happening across the city, though, if you're looking for something to do. Callaway Park opens its gates for the season with rides, food, and live entertainment back in full swing. Otafest continues through Sunday at the TELUS Convention Center, celebrating Japanese pop culture with cosplay and events. And just south of the city, Granary Road's Kite Fest will be filling the sky all weekend long with loads of color. I'm Todd Kaufman.
6: And a little bit of news you can use if you take the C train. LRT track maintenance over the long weekend means all downtown stations along 7th Avenue, as well as Victoria Park Stampede Station, will be closed. Shuttle buses will replace C train service between those affected stations. Full C train service will be up and running again before start of service early Tuesday morning. Canadian rapper Drake's much-hyped Iceman album, along with the surprise drop of albums Habibti and Maid of Honor, helped the Toronto-born rapper break music streaming records.
12: The skies are gray in Toronto, they not a golden color.
13: Spotify says Drake set three records for 2026 with his triple album release on Friday. Iceman became the most streamed album in a single day in 2026, and opening track, Make Them Cry, reached the same feat for most streamed single. Drake also became the most streamed artist in a single day so far this year. These albums are Drake's first solo releases since a high-profile beef with Kendrick Lamar hit new heights with Lamar's widely popular diss track Not Like Us in 2024. In total, Drake released 43 songs over the three albums.
12: Ice.
13: Naira Ahmed, The Canadian Press.
6: Coming up, traffic and weather together on the ones, and we'll hear why an Edmonton city councillor wants to rename a street near the legislative building. 660 News Time, 3:10.
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15: When the backdrop's gotta give main character energy. 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When the cap simply cannot clash

0: both directions around Bannister Road, the left-hand lane being blocked off. That median work goes from Lake Fraser Gate to James McKevitt Road, so speeds are reduced through that area, and it's a bit of a slow go. In the northwest, we have a flood barrier work on eastbound Memorial Drive from 10th Street to Center Street, the right-hand lane being blocked off there, and all that work is going to continue until the end of June. See anything else causing problems? You can always give us a call, 403-291-0066. 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Now, latest forecast from Environment Canada. Really windy throughout the afternoon into the evening. Cooling off overnight. We'll get down to a low of zero. Periods of sunshine tomorrow with a high of 14 degrees through the afternoon. Scattered showers with a risk of a thunderstorm. Clearing in the evening, a low of four overnight. Sunshine on Tuesday with a high of 18 degrees. Scattered showers on Wednesday with a high of 13. Right now, it is mostly cloudy and winds are gusting between 21 and 44 kilometers per hour. Sitting at 10 degrees in Calgary.
1: Woohoo! 1 degree warmer. An Edmonton city councillor wants to ingrain the love Albertans have for Canada in a street sign. Michael Jantz will be submitting an application to rename the portion of 99th Avenue in front of the Alberta Legislature in Edmonton to Forever Canadian Avenue. Forever Canadian, the name of a pro-federalist petition that gathered its requisite signatures in December. The province's lawmakers have yet to decide whether the petition's proposed question, "Do you agree that Alberta should remain within Canada," will be put on the ballot in a fall referendum or to a vote in the Lege. Jantz says putting the petition's name on a street sign is a great way for future generations to remember this moment in time when thousands of Albertans mobilized to express their love for Canada. Still to come on 660 News Radio Calgary, a look at your top headlines, and then Ian Busby will be in with the latest in sports. 660 News Time, 314.
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1: Double digits in the city. We've just hit plus 10, mostly cloudy in Calgary. Good afternoon, and thank you for joining us. I'm Nadia Moharab. Here are some of the top stories right now. Another death of a patient waiting in an Alberta ER under investigation as doctors continue warning of a chronic overcrowding, a crisis. We're learning more details on the latest tragedy, and we'll bring you those coming up at the bottom of the hour. And Canada is cutting future targets for industrial carbon pricing as part of efforts to help Alberta build an oil pipeline. A look at what some environmental groups and economists have to say. 660 News Time, 3:15. Time for sports. Here's Ian Busby.
0: The Blue Jays taking the rubber match of their series with the Tigers thanks to some early offense and the breaking of a slump.
10: 0-2 again. And this one's tagged on a line deep left field. Going back, Green turns, and that ball is gone. First home run for Guerrero since the 20th of April. And the move up to the two hole is working so far. It's 1-0 Blue Jays in the first inning on Guerrero's third of the year.
0: Make the final 4-1. Kevin Gausman going six strong innings for the Jays. They won their second straight. Jays now on to New York for a set with the Yankees starting tomorrow. We're in the final round of the PGA Championship in Philadelphia. Aaron Rye now leading at 6-under through 11 holes. There is a four-way tie for second. Canadian Nick Taylor third at 4-under. He's on the 12th hole right now. We have an off day in the Stanley Cup playoffs. The Montreal Montreal Canadiens and Buffalo Sabres have Game 7 tomorrow.

0: tomorrow after the Sabres came up with an 8-3 win last night in Game 6. Puck drop at 5:30. You can see that one on Sportsnet. Calgary Cavalry FC on the road today, taking on Vancouver FC. That'll get going at 7 o'clock. The Cavs still unbeaten in the Canadian Premier League this season. One game in the NBA playoffs this evening. It's a Game 7 between the Detroit Pistons and Cleveland Cavaliers. That gets going at 6 o'clock. Winner taking on the Knicks in the Eastern Conference Final. The Calgary Surge on the road in the Canadian Elite Basketball League. They're taking on the Brampton Honey Badgers this afternoon. The Surge are trailing 47-30. This one at the start of the third quarter. Sports at 15 and 45 past the hour anytime. Sportsnet.ca.
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3: Canadian aid groups are weighing in on how to respond to U.S. policies blocking funding for organizations that provide abortion services, sexual health information, or LGBTQ plus advocacy in developing countries.
4: Since 1985, Republican administrations have implemented what they call the Mexico City policy, which blocks American aid funding from going to groups that provide abortion counseling or referrals. U.S. President Donald Trump drastically expanded this policy in February by applying the ban to any groups receiving funding from other sources for abortion services and those advocating for sexual and gender minorities. The rollback on feminist aid has Oxfam Canada warning that people will die as a result of the Trump policy. The Canadian Partnership for Women and Children's Health is urging Canada to assemble a coalition of like-minded countries to preserve sexual health services and advocacy for reproductive rights. David Augustine, The Canadian Press.
3: Experts say Canada's real estate market hasn't quite bloomed this spring, delaying the anticipated rebound from last year's downturn.
5: BMO senior economist Robert Kafcik says the conditions needed for a big rebound simply aren't in place at this point. Affordability has improved, but home prices and mortgage rates haven't come down enough to move the needle. The slow pace is also the combination of factors, including the lack of population growth last year, which chilled the rental market and led to much lower investor demand for condos. However, Kafcik says there could be a reason for optimism given the resilience of the Canadian economy in the face of trade disruptions and global conflict. Michelle Zedekian, The Canadian Press.
3: In international news, tragedy upon tragedy in the Maldives with the death of a rescue diver who was helping find the bodies of four Italian divers. Details from ABC's Whit Johnson.
6: Maldives officials say a Coast Guard diver died Saturday from decompression sickness. He was among the crews trying to reach the group of divers presumed dead after exploring an underwater cave. Late Friday, the body of one of those divers was recovered. In response to this latest death, a European task force of highly skilled divers is now being called in to assist with the ongoing recovery efforts.
3: Three Finnish divers arrived in the Maldives today to draw up a fresh plan in the search. Find more local news online anytime at the click of a mouse at citynews.ca.
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0: From the 660 News Radio Traffic and Weather Center, I'm Ian Busby. Really slow going in the downtown core this weekend. We have some C-Train line work really slowing things up. So a north and southbound McLeod Trail around 7th Avenue, you have lanes blocked off. Then in the southwest, southbound 5th Street closed off completely from 6th to 8th Avenues. Drivers are going to be detoured around that. There's work along the entire line, so expect closures on roads crossing the tracks. Shuttle buses are in place through the downtown core as well. Also on the Beltline, just one right-hand lane is getting through due to building construction on westbound 11th Avenue. This happens from 2nd to 4th Streets. See anything else causing problems? You can always give us a call, 403-291-0066. 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May is amazing with unheard of deals on new Ford trucks and Broncos. Okotoks Ford under the giant Canadian flag or at okotoksford.com. Now, long range forecast from Environment Canada will be right around our seasonal average for most of the next week. Strong winds through the evening before they taper off overnight, dropping down to zero before morning. Scattered showers tomorrow with a high of 14 degrees. We have a risk of a thunderstorm later in the day. Sunny and 18 on Tuesday, just above our usual high of 17 this time of year. Scattered showers and a high of 13 for Wednesday. Increasingly cloudy and 17 on Thursday. A chance of showers in the evening. Scattered showers and 15 on Friday. Sun cloud mix and 19 for Saturday.
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3: You're listening to 660 News Radio Calgary. Starting with a look at some international news, the World Health Organization has declared an Ebola outbreak in Congo and Uganda, a public health emergency of international concern. Naira Ahmed with the Canadian Press reports.
15: The WHO says the outbreak of the disease does not meet the criteria of a pandemic emergency like the COVID-19 pandemic and advised against the closure of international borders. Officials first announced the spread of the disease in Congo on Friday, and on Saturday, the Africa Centers for Disease Control and Prevention, 336 suspected cases and 87 deaths.
3: Congo accounts for all but two of the cases, with the others reported in neighboring Uganda. And closer to home, construction is now underway east of Calgary on a major aircraft manufacturing hub expected to create 3,000 permanent jobs. A groundbreaking ceremony took place Friday for De Havilland Field, located near the town of Strathmore. Earlier this year, the Alberta government announced a $400 million investment to purchase 5 new water bombers from De Havilland, Canada. The first of those aircraft is expected to be delivered in 2031. This is 660 News Radio Calgary. The Montreal Canadiens and Buffalo Sabres are heading to Game 7 after a Game 6 blowout. The Sabres rallied for an early 2-goal deficit to thump the Canadiens 8-3 with 7 unanswered goals, forcing the winner-take-all game to decide the second-round playoff series. Buffalo defenseman Rasmus Dahlin.
16: I felt like the bench was alive the whole game. We believed in it from the beginning. And Oopie came in and gave us a little boost. So it was a mix of everything, but I'm super happy with the character from today's game.
3: Buffalo won despite swapping goalies after allowing 3 goals on the first 4 shots.
17: Anthropic is launching Claude for Small Business, a toggle install for tools used by small business owners. It includes Intuit QuickBooks, PayPal, HubSpot, Google Workspace, and Microsoft 365. Anthropic says it's designed to help small business owners do things like plan payroll, run a sales campaign, and chase invoices and more. Crude production in the U.S. is expected to jump to a record next year. Some domestic producers are beginning to ramp up output in response to higher oil prices as the war blocks the Strait of Hormuz and cuts off millions of barrels of crude from buyers. America has become a key alternative supplier to the world. U.S. crude exports have hit record highs, and there are worries about inventories being depleted. Meanwhile, higher fuel and ticket prices are threatening to push airlines to cut more flights. The trade group that represents airports points out that flyers should brace for airfares to stay higher. Airlines are on the hook for tens of billions of dollars in fuel bills. Walmart is slashing jobs, around 1,000 of them, in an effort to simplify its operating structure. And it's the place you go to look for a job, but Reuters is reporting LinkedIn will also be cutting jobs, trimming about 5% of its staff. And trading volume on prediction market exchange Polymarket declined for the first time in 8 months, falling 9% to $10.3 billion in April, a setback that comes as its founder acknowledges missteps and its chief rival Kalshi continues to grow. Erica Herskowitz, Bloomberg Radio.
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4: It is Sunday, May 17th. Good afternoon. I'm Nadia Muharib. Right now in the city, plus 10, mostly cloudy. We're also under a frost advisory. You want to cover up your blooming garden overnight? Here's what's making news right now. Another death of a patient waiting in an ER is now under investigation as doctors continue to warn of an ongoing overcrowding crisis province-wide.
5: It's just taking up everybody's time and exhausting everyone, really.
6: A new survey finds most Albertans are uneasy about both the upcoming referendum and the idea of separation.
4: A look at how to ramp up gut-friendly foods in your diet and avoid all the issues that come from not treating it right.
7: The Victoria Day long weekend has arrived, and for many, it marks the unofficial start of summer. We'll take a look at some family-friendly activities.
8: The Blue Jays looking to win their series with the Tigers on the road in Detroit. There's a Canadian in the hunt at the PGA Championship in Philadelphia. Sports at 45.
4: 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Time for traffic and weather together on the ones from the 660 News Radio Traffic Center. Here's Ian Busby.
8: Still dealing with a little crash in the southeast. This is on northbound Stony Trail at Glenmore Trail. Right-hand lane being blocked off. Watch out for emergency crews on scene, although it looks like they've moved off out of the line of traffic there. So traffic has moving at a normal pace getting through that. In the southeast as well, we have construction slowing things down on McLeod Trail, both directions around Bannister Road. The left-hand lane is blocked off with that median work taking place between Lake Fraser Gate and James McKevitt Road, so speeds are reduced through that area. And then in the northeast, we have a new road configuration on Country Hills Boulevard from 36th Street to Barlow Trail, so we have two-way traffic on the north side there. It's going to be a slow go heading into the summertime. See anything else causing problems? Give me a call, 403-291-0066. 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Now, latest forecast from Environment Canada. Strong winds into the evening before they ease off overnight. We'll have a low of zero before morning. Scattered showers tomorrow, a high of 14 degrees through the afternoon. Clear in the evening, down to 4 degrees overnight. Back to sunshine and 18 degrees on Tuesday. Scattered showers with a high of 13 for Wednesday. Right now, it is partly cloudy. We are sitting at 10 degrees in Calgary.
4: Your next check of traffic and weather together on the ones happens in less than 10 minutes. 660 News Time, 3:33. Another man has died while waiting for care at an Alberta emergency room. This comes after a father waited hours for care less than 6 months ago at another ER, also dying before getting assistance. As 660's Darcy Ropchan hears from an ER doctor, Paul Parks, the patient in the most recent tragedy wasn't immediately seen, even though he'd been brought in by paramedics.
9: One of the things we've normalized is we'll put these patients into an area where we consolidate and put a number of EMS stretcher patients with a nurse and a care space He didn't get even offloaded there.
10: The province's health authority, AHS, only confirming to City News that they are investigating. Alberta's opposition health minister also sharing news of the death online. Dr. Parks says he's reminded of a similar story from late 2025, where a 44-year-old father of three, Prashant Srikumar, died of cardiac arrest after waiting several hours to be seen by a doctor at the Grey Nuns Hospital. In the wake of Srikumar's death, the province getting 16 recommendations on how to improve ER care. The report released in January found that ER overcrowding and long wait times are plaguing Alberta's healthcare system. And among the recommendations, triage doctors to check on patients in waiting rooms. Although the minister promised they would fill the role at the beginning of the year, so far there has been no movement. Darcy Ropjan, City News, Edmonton.
4: AHS says it takes situations like this seriously and is committed to providing a safe environment that supports high-quality care. 660 News has reached out to the ministry to learn more. Educators from across Alberta gathered in Calgary this weekend for a Teachers Association convention. 660's Joel Mendelson is hearing from participants, including many who say it's a difficult time to be an educator.
11: President of ATA Local 55, Lee Martin, says that union members have been discouraged since the use of the notwithstanding clause, and that it's been challenging to keep morale high. He adds that at the classroom level, teachers are still facing the same issues as before the strike. Large, complex classrooms.
12: That's the problem here. We're thinking about how do we nurture these children? We nurture them in great environments. If we let the environment burst, then how can they learn?
11: According to Clint Johnston, president of the Canadian Teachers Federation, Joel Mendelson, City News, Calgary.
4: Canada is cutting future targets for industrial carbon pricing as part of efforts to help Alberta build an oil pipeline. Reaction coming in from both environmental groups and economists.
13: In a news release, the group Environmental Defense says the agreement confirms that PM Carney is not just gutting Alberta's carbon pricing framework, but the national benchmark as well.
14: You know, the Carney government and the Liberal government at this point, since last year, they have prioritized improving the economic situation and, you know, focusing on affordability and pushing the economic agenda. Not necessarily neglecting the green targets, but maybe putting it at a little less priority at this point.
13: Amir Shah, City News, Calgary.
4: A new probe research survey suggests a lot of Albertans are uneasy about both the upcoming referendum and the idea of separation. So we hit the streets to see where Calgarians stand. 660 Shilpa Downton reports.
6: We are about 5 months away from the fall referendum, and many Albertans are already feeling fatigue, with more than half of the Albertans surveyed describing the referendum questions in negative terms, while just a quarter are positive.
15: I think it is a waste of money. Instead of money towards a referendum, I think there's a lot of ways that we could be using that money.
16: I mean, we're going to be spending the money on something, so, you know, policy topics that can help decide the direction the government wants to go, spending money on.
6: And if it came to a vote on leaving Canada, 7 in 10 say they'd vote no.
15: I am a proud Canadian, and I'm a very proud Albertan, and I do not see that changing unless we separate, because then I will separate myself from this new Alberta.
6: Researchers say it points to a province that's divided politically, but still largely against separation.
15: We really need to get back to doing what we do and being Albertans and standing together with Canada, not on our own.
6: I'm Shilpa Downton.
4: Premier Daniel Smith leaving the door open to a future referendum. This after a judge this week quashed a citizen petition, ruling the province failed to consult First Nations on potential impacts to treaty rights. Smith addressed the situation on her weekly radio show yesterday, saying she maintains the decision was anti-democratic and her government is moving ahead with an appeal. Opponents say the government should respect the court and focus instead on issues within a united Canada. A good gut can lead to better overall health. 660's Eva Franciscatos learns more about the power of the microbiome with food and nutrition expert Rose Reisman.
17: Gut-friendly foods are everywhere. Rose Reisman says fiber, protein, and healthy fats are among the best options.
18: Tons of fruits and vegetables, colorful plants, And fermented foods play a really big deal in terms of your gut, if it's tolerated, because it can support beneficial bacteria. Those are foods like kimchi, kefir, kombucha, miso, sauerkraut.
17: Reisman says signs of poor gut health include bloating or gas and heartburn.
18: Skin issues like, you know, acne, eczema, rosacea, and a weakened immune system. Constipation or diarrhea, acid reflux or heartburn.
17: She says yogurt bowls with berries, chia seeds, walnuts, and honey are among the meal combos that promote a healthy gut.
18: For a meal formula, pick a protein, anything you like. It could be meat, eggs, beans. Add some fiber like oats, grains, whole grains. Pair it with some, you know, vegetables or fruits and healthy fats.
17: I'm Eva Frajascatos.
4: The May long weekend is finally here. We're more than halfway through it, and it's the unofficial start to summer. Didn't look like it yesterday, but so some people say. 660's Todd Kaufman with a look at a few things to do with a family.
7: In Calgary, Victoria Day falls on Monday, which means some services are closed or running on holiday hours. Most banks, post offices, and libraries will be shut down, while Calgary Transit switches to a Sunday schedule. But there's still plenty to do around the city. Callaway Park is opening its gates for the season with rides, food, and live entertainment. Otafest is back at the TELUS Convention Center running through Sunday, celebrating Japanese pop culture with cosplay and live events. And Granary Road Kite Fest goes daily from 9 a.m. till 5 p.m. There's kite flying, flying lessons, shows, and a flying area. I'm Todd Kaufman.
4: Coming up, Ian Busby will be in with the latest in traffic and weather together on the ones. 660 News Time, 340.
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8: Watch out for a crash in the southeast on a northbound Stony Trail approaching Glenmore Trail off to the right-hand side. Just seeing minimal delays getting through there, but you want to watch out for anybody still milling about through that area. Then in the southeast as well, we have some construction slowing things down on eastbound 17th Avenue at 84th Street. It'll be a bit of a slow go if you're heading out to the Chestermere area. Then in the northeast, we have construction around the intersection of Memorial Drive at 36th Street, really slowing things up this weekend, especially on the northbound side as you're diverted over to Marlboro Way. See anything else causing problems? 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Now, latest forecast from Environment Canada. Windy throughout the afternoon into the evening. We're going to cool off overnight down to a low of zero. Periods of sunshine tomorrow. We'll have a high of 14 degrees through the afternoon. Scattered showers with a risk of a thunderstorm as well. Clearing in the evening with a low of four overnight. Sunshine on Tuesday with a high of 18 degrees. Scattered showers on Wednesday with a high of 13. Right now, it is mostly cloudy, winds gusting between 21 and 44 kilometers per hour, sitting at 10 degrees in Calgary.
4: This weekend's box office sees the premiere of a revenge thriller called Is God Is. ABC's Mike Dabowski has all the details in your latest entertainment update.
23: It's weekend watch list time, and in theaters this weekend, there's Is God Is.
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23: 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Also on that streamer, you can catch Good Omens, a fantasy series starring David Tennant and Michael Sheen about an angel and a demon who team up to stop the apocalypse. The third and final season is streaming now. Mike Dubusky, ABC News.
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4: Good afternoon, and thank you for joining us. Right now in Calgary, it's plus 10, mostly cloudy. By the way, Environment Canada out with a yellow advisory for frost, and that means you ought to guard your gardens. There's going to be frost overnight. That won't be good for your plants as they try to grow. I'm Nadia Muharib. Here are some of the top stories right now. Coming up, a look at the flu season and how it is unfolding and what one family has to say about some symptoms that caught them off guard. Also coming up at the top of the hour with your host, Rob Priest, more details on another tragedy at an Alberta ER, the death of a man who passed away hours after he went there looking for help. And also a look at what's open and closed for your holiday Monday. 660 News time, 3:45. Time for sports. Here's Ian Busby.
8: The offense got going early and the Blue Jays held on. They take the rubber match of their series with the Tigers in Detroit.
27: 1-2. Varsho with a liner stung to left center. Down in the gap for a hit. That's going to roll all the way to the wall. Guerrero around second. He's getting to third and getting the wave. Vladimir Guerrero Jr. in to score. Dalton Varsho in to third with an RBI triple. And it's 3-0 Blue Jays, top of the third inning.
8: Make the final 4-1. Kevin Gausman going six strong innings for the Jays. They won their second straight. Jays now on to New York for a set with the Yankees starting tomorrow. We're in the final round of the PGA Championship in Philadelphia. Aaron Rye now leading at 7-under through 13 holes. There's a three-way tie for second at 5-under, and Canadian Nick Taylor sitting at 4-under right now, still in the hunt. He's on the 13th hole. We have an off day in the Stanley Cup playoffs. The Montreal Canadiens and Buffalo Sabres have Game 7 tomorrow after the Sabres came up with an 8-3 win last night in Game 6. Puck drop at 5:30. You can see that one on Sportsnet. Calgary Cavalry FC on the road today, taking on Vancouver FC. That'll get going at 7 o'clock. The Cavs still unbeaten in the Canadian Premier League this season. One game in the NBA playoffs this evening. It's a Game 7 between the Detroit Pistons and Cleveland Cavaliers. That gets going at 6 o'clock. Winner taking on the Knicks in the Eastern Conference Final. The Calgary Surge on the road in the Canadian Elite Basketball League. They're taking on the Brampton Honey Badgers. The Surge, though, are trailing by 14. This one midway through the fourth quarter. Sports at 15 and 45 past the hour anytime, sportsnet.ca.
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4: Thank you for joining us on the Sunday of your May-long weekend. A second round of tests from a Canadian who was on the hantavirus-stricken cruise ship are being done in Winnipeg. Don Mitchell with the Canadian Press has more.
1: BC's provincial health officer says a Canadian is isolating in the province after a presumptive positive test for the hantavirus. The individual had been on board the MV Hondius, a cruise ship that was the scene of the hantavirus outbreak. In a news conference yesterday, Dr. Bonnie Henry said the person is part of a couple from the Yukon who were isolating and developed mild symptoms on Thursday.
5: One individual started to develop mild symptoms, including a fever and a headache, 2 days ago. Protocols were followed to bring them and their person they were isolating with.
1: Public health officials and infectious disease physicians are stressing that the Andes virus, the type of hantavirus that hit the Dutch-flagged ship, requires close and prolonged contact to infect a person and that it is not a pandemic threat.
4: Until now, officials had said no one in Canada had shown symptoms of hantavirus, which has an incubation period that can last several weeks. Economists are expecting inflation to top 3% in April for the first time since 2023 as consumers grapple with high gas prices.
9: Statistics Canada is set to publish updated price data on Tuesday, with economists calling for the headline inflation figure to hit 3.1%, up from 2.4% in March. Economists at RBC say the jump in gas prices is largely to blame for pushing inflation higher, though the federal government's move to suspend the fuel excise tax for about 4 months starting in mid-April will take some steam out of the figures. The Bank of Canada has signaled it will look through the initial inflationary spike tied to higher pump prices, but will act to ensure price pressures don't become entrenched. Michelle Zedekian, The Canadian Press.
4: And during National Nurses Week, the Alberta Association of Nurses is advocating to keep nurses in the profession. The organization calling for more support to reduce turnover and keep experienced nurses at the bedside. CEO Anne Jeanette Risdale-Waddell says when nurses leave, patients feel the effects.
10: Retention directly affects patient care, families, and communities. When nurses leave, patients can face issues accessing care. They'll have longer wait times and less continuity of care. Plus, the pressure grows on the nurses who remain.
4: The association says stable nursing teams help improve communication consistency and overall patient care across Alberta.
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8: From the 660 News Radio Traffic and Weather Center, I'm Ian Busby. Really slow going in the downtown core this weekend. We have some C-Train line work really slowing things up. So a north and southbound McLeod Trail around 7th Avenue, you have lanes blocked off. Then in the southwest, southbound 5th Street closed off completely from 6th to 8th Avenues. Drivers are going to be detoured around that. There's work along the entire line, so expect closures on roads crossing the tracks. Shuttle buses are in place through the downtown core as well. Also on the Beltline, just one right-hand lane is getting through due to building construction on westbound 11th Avenue. This happens from 2nd to 4th Streets. See anything else causing problems? You can always give us a call, 403-291-0066. 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Now, long-range forecast from Environment Canada will be right around our seasonal average for most of the next week. Strong winds through the evening before they taper off overnight, dropping down to zero before morning. Scattered showers tomorrow with a high of 14 degrees. We have a risk of a thunderstorm later in the day. Sunny and 18 on Tuesday, just above our usual high of 17 this time of year. Scattered showers and a high of 13 for Wednesday. Increasingly cloudy and 17 on Thursday. A chance of showers in the evening. Scattered showers and 15 on Friday. Sun cloud mix and 19 for Saturday.
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4: This is 660 News Radio Calgary. Despite a ceasefire between Israel and Hamas, more airstrikes have landed in Gaza. Health officials in the ravaged territory say around 800 people have been killed since the ceasefire in October. Carlene Donahue has more.
14: On Friday, senior United Nations officials and Palestinian representatives gathered in New York to mark the 78th anniversary of the Nakba. Nakba, translated in Arabic, means catastrophe and refers to the mass displacement and dispossession of Palestinians during the 1948 Arab-Israeli War.
15: We will not leave and we will not forget. We, the Palestinian people and our refugees, did not emigrate from Palestine nor leave voluntarily in 1948, as Israel has claimed. We have rather been forcibly and cohesively expelled.
14: UN leaders using the anniversary to reiterate calls for peace and stand behind the current ceasefire plan.
17: Recognizing that the future where the state of Israel and the state of Palestine can live side by side in peace, security and mutual respect is neither a threat for Israel nor a reward for violence, but rather an investment in long-term peace, security, dignity, and equal rights for all.
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4: Find more local news online anytime at the click of a mouse at citynews.ca. And a big win for Bulgaria in the Eurovision Song Contest. The finals happening last night. Details from ABC's Wayne Cabot.
18: Dara, maybe a name to remember. She's a singer who just won Eurovision for a very catchy song about self-empowerment. So what is this song? Bangaranga.
19: Chasing perfection in our society right now. It's a huge problem that we got.
18: She's from Bulgaria, marking the first time in the contest's 70-year history that a singer from that Eastern European nation is taking home the top prize. Wayne Cabot, ABC News.
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21: I'm Chris McCusker. Canada has had a forced labor law on the books since 2024, but we are one of 60 countries being investigated by the U.S. to determine whether enough is being done to prevent forced labor goods from going into the U.S. All of this is part of the review of the trade deal with America. Connor Chell is partner, national leader for sustainability, environment, and regulatory law at KPMG.
22: I think what's going to happen is the U.S. is going to conclude that Canada simply isn't doing enough, not only because our legislation is, as I say, transparency-based and not of the due diligence variety, but also even within the transparency reporting that we have here in Canada, there's been minimal or very little enforcement of that legislation to date.
21: Now, an investigation is expected to be completed in July. So what's your advice for businesses today?
22: Don't wait for those investigation outcomes to prompt you into action, because, even if you think about Canada trying to enhance trade relationships with Europe, I think organizations here in Canada are going to have to step up their game regardless of what this investigation finds.
21: You can access the report at kpmg.com/CA. Click on Insights, View More, and then Make It Sustainable. The report is entitled Fighting Modern Slavery in Canadian Supply Chains. And with your weekend business report, I'm Chris McCusker.
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29: It is Sunday, May 17th. Good evening. I'm Rob Priest in Calgary. It is 10 and cloudy with up to 44 kilometer winds. And here's what's making news right now. Danielle Smith standing firm on a decision to appeal a court ruling this week related to a referendum on separation. Many questions, but very little information from the province on the heels of another death of a man in a crowded ER where he was awaiting assistance.
32: She cannot walk without any type of assistance.
33: Influenza B is dominating the country, and some complications in children could surprise you.
34: Is there anything Hank Azaria can't do? The legendary voice of The Simpsons brings his Springsteen tribute show to the Wild Horse Saloon this July.
35: The Blue Jays trying to take the rubber match in their series with the Tigers in Detroit. We're into the final round of the PGA Championship. We have a Canadian in the hunt. Sports at 15.
29: 660 News Time 401. Traffic and weather together on the ones from the 660 News Traffic Center. Here's Ian Busby.
35: Not looking too bad out there for a Sunday afternoon drive. We don't have any incidents on the go. Lighter volume throughout the city, and we're seeing it nice and smooth sailing on the highways back to Calgary from the mountains as well. So looking good right now. We do have a couple of slowdowns due to construction work, though. So in the southeast, we have a left-hand lane blocked off in both directions of McLeod Trail at Bannister Road. This is for some bridge repair, and you have median work all the way through between Lake Fraser Gate and James McKevitt Road. Speeds are reduced through that area. Then in the northeast, we have a construction at the intersection of 36th Street at Memorial Drive. Really slow going on the eastbound side as well as the northbound side. You're going to have lanes obstructed through that area. Watch out for the workers on scene. See anything else causing problems, crashes, construction? Give me a call, 403-291-0066. Now, latest forecast from Environment Canada. Strong winds into the evening. They are going to ease off overnight. We'll get down to a low of zero before morning. Scattered showers tomorrow with a high of 12 degrees. We'll have a chance of a thunderstorm through the evening. It'll clear overnight, getting down to 4 degrees before morning. Back to sunshine and 17 degrees on Tuesday. We'll have a sun cloud mix and 12 degrees on Wednesday. Right now, it is partly cloudy, winds gusting between 21 and 44 kilometers per hour, sitting at 10 degrees in Calgary.
29: Thank you, Busby. We will take another look at traffic and weather together on the ones in less than 10 minutes. 660 News Time, 4:03. Emergency room doctors in Alberta are telling that a patient died inside the Royal Alexandra Emergency Room in downtown Edmonton a week ago after waiting several hours to be seen by a physician. He was brought in by paramedics but apparently was not immediately seen, and this comes after a similar death a few months ago where a man sat in a waiting room for hours before passing away. As we hear from ER Dr. Paul Parks, that death sparked recommendations like putting triage doctors in waiting rooms, but they've yet to be implemented.
1: 16 big recommendations. They were system-wide. There was lots of things that could help. And as far as we're aware, like, none of those have progressed. And there is no accountability structure right now where we can find out who's leading on those recommendations, what progress has been done. It's really important. I think Albertans deserve to hear from our government and our premier what's happening in our waiting rooms and our big emerge departments.
2: Follow-up questions to AHS and Alberta's Hospital and Surgical Health Services Ministry on when triage doctors can be expected in provincial ERs have gone unanswered by broadcast deadline. Darcy Ropjan, City News, Edmonton.
29: And we've reached out to AHS over the weekend and not heard back as of yet, but we will keep you up to date as we learn more. 660 News Time, 4:04. The debate over Alberta separation is heating up once again, with Premier Danielle Smith leaving the door open to a future referendum. This after a judge quashed a citizen petition, ruling the province failed to consult First Nations on potential impacts to treaty rights. Smith was speaking on her weekly radio show and maintains the decision was anti-democratic and is moving ahead with an appeal. And opponents say the government should respect the court and focus instead on issues within a united Canada. But on to international news. AP correspondent Julie Walker reports Ukraine conducts large-scale drone strikes on Russia, killing four and wounding a dozen others.
3: Over the weekend, one of Ukraine's largest drone strikes on Russia killed at least four people, including three near Moscow, and wounded a dozen others, according to local authorities. Debris also fell on Russia's largest airport without causing damage. Ukrainian President Vladimir Zelensky saying his country was entirely justified. Russia has repeatedly launched similar attacks on Ukraine's capital and other cities during the war. Ukrainian authorities saying Russian drone strikes over the weekend wounded eight people. I'm Julie Walker.
29: 660 News Time, 4:06. Environmentalists are not happy about Mark Carney cutting industrial carbon prices and letting Alberta's premier decide on building a new West Coast pipeline next year. And some think the prime minister is trying to tamp down on separation attempts.
6: As for the separation sentiment in Alberta and the possible referendum question in October, this may temper the tone for some, says this policy studies professor.
7: The ones who want to send a message to Ottawa, those who want to have a fairer deal within Canada, it is something that I think will be received cautiously well with that group. But again, there, as we're seeing in polling, there's a lot of skepticism still amongst many, if not most, Albertans that this will actually cross the finish line.
6: Premier Smith also said on her weekend radio show that her government plans to appeal the recent ruling by an Alberta court in favor of First Nations, quashing the petition on Alberta independence. Amir Shah, City News, Calgary.
29: 660 News Time, 4:07. It's a difficult time to be a teacher here in Alberta, and big classes are a big point of conflict. And educators got together in Calgary this weekend for a Teachers Association convention, and our Joel Mendelson was also there.
8: Approximately 450 teachers from across Alberta are gathering in Calgary to discuss policy and shape the future of education in the province. ATA President Jason Schilling says his union's biggest challenge is getting on the same page with the provincial government.
10: Sometimes I find that government and other individuals will dismiss the truth that teachers are telling them. and gaslight them into thinking that everything is okay. That'll be the challenge, is trying to make sure that we get that message out there.
8: Joel Mendelson, City News, Calgary.
29: And elsewhere, flu season isn't quite over yet. Influenza B is dominating across the country, and an Ontario family is speaking out about the surprising symptoms they say caught them off guard. 660 Shelby Downton has more.
33: What started as a mild flu has turned into a terrifying ordeal for one Ontario family. For the past 2 days, 12-year-old Malia Mystery has been unable to walk. And now she's hospitalized with severe leg pain and swelling.
32: She's pretty immobile right now. They needed to admit her and maintenance of IV to keep her hydrated and also flush the enzymes in her muscles out of her body.
33: Her mother, Sapna Acharya, says symptoms appeared just after her daughter's fever broke. A sudden and shocking turn doctors later linked to influenza B. A strain U of C infectious disease expert Dr. Craig Jenny says is dominating the country.
4: Often we think that the only individuals in our community that are at risk of influenza are either the really elderly or immunocompromised individuals, but this can impact everybody. And this is one reason why over the past several years we've seen the influenza vaccine being offered universally, because it's impossible to predict a very defined group that are the only people that are at risk.
33: Jenny says it's typical to see influenza B linger into the summer months. I'm Shilpa Downton.
29: 660 News time, 4:09. Looking elsewhere, he does a lot of famous voices from The Simpsons, Chief Wiggum, Bartender Moe, and Professor Frink, just to name a few. But that's not all there is to Hank Azaria, who will be bringing his Springsteen Celebration Tour to Calgary during Stampede. 660's Todd Coffin takes a look.
5: Well, I've been working real hard trying to get my hands clean.
34: The legendary voice of The Simpsons, as well as actor, comedian, and producer, will be playing the Wild Horse Saloon on July the 8th. The Springsteen Celebration Tour features Azaria impersonating the boss, having grown up a huge Springsteen fan. Azaria says he usually doesn't get too far into the show before people are screaming at him for those Simpsons voices.
11: Oh, not very far at all. In fact, I start off right away with the Simpsons voices, just to get it out of the way, you know what I mean? And it also kind of sets up what I'm doing, you know. I'm a mimic, and so this is, you know, a rather elaborate presenting effect, you know, an hour and 15 minutes, hour and a half of Bruce songs. And Bruce talks. I kind of give monologues in the Bruce character as well to set up songs and this and that.
34: Azaria says he has the blessings of the boss, but doesn't see himself as having any future as a singer, but really enjoys doing this whole band thing. Azaria says he does have a one-man show he's been writing along with a book and enjoys simply being a husband and a father. He says once his son goes off to college in a couple of years, he may even jump back into acting again. I'm Todd Kaufman.
29: Coming up after a short break, we've got our traffic and weather. 660 News time, 4:11.
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0: The Northwest. We have flood barrier work on eastbound Memorial Drive between 10th Street and Center Street. Right-hand lane blocked off. That work won't wrap up until the end of June. And then in the Northeast, we have a new road configuration on Country Hills Boulevard from Barlow Trail to 36th Street. We have two-way traffic on the north side there. That work is going to be ongoing until the summertime. See anything else causing problems? Crashes? 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Now, latest forecast from Environment Canada. Windy throughout the evening, cooling off overnight to a low of zero. Periods of sunshine tomorrow. We'll have a high of 12 degrees through the afternoon. Scattered showers with a risk of a thunderstorm. Clearing overnight, a low of 4 degrees. Sunshine on Tuesday with a high of 17 degrees. Scattered showers on Wednesday with a high of 12. Right now, partly cloudy. We are sitting at 10 degrees in Calgary.
1: Thank you, Busby. We will take another look at traffic and weather together on the ones in less than 10 minutes. But coming up after a short break, we'll also take a look at our top stories and a look at sports. 660 News Time, 413.
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1: It is 10 degrees and cloudy with an ongoing yellow frost advisory. Good evening, I'm Rob Priest. Here are your top stories running right now. The conversation around Alberta separation is still going on as Premier Danielle Smith left the door open to a future referendum as she spoke on it during her call-in radio show. However, opponents say the government should respect the court's decision quashing the citizen petition and focus instead on issues within a united Canada. But looking elsewhere, there's an increase of influenza B across Canada, and specifically for an Ontario family, as they are speaking out about some surprising symptoms that they say caught them off guard. And it will be something you'll need to keep on your radar if you happen to be getting the flu anytime soon. 660 News Time, 4:15. And now from Sportsnet 960, The Fan, here's Ian Busby.
0: The Blue Jays taking the rubber match of their series with the Tigers thanks to some early offense and the breaking of a slump.
6: 0-2 again. And this one's tagged on a line deep left field. Going back, Green turns, and that ball is gone! First home run for Guerrero since the 20th of April. And the move up to the two hole is working so far. It's 1-0 Blue Jays in the first inning on Guerrero's third of the year.
0: Make the final 4-1. Kevin Gausman going six strong innings for the Jays. They won their second straight. Jays now on to New York for a set with the Yankees starting tomorrow. We're in the final round of the PGA Championship in Philadelphia. Aaron Rye now leading at 7-under through 15 holes. German Matty Schmid is second at 6-under. Canadian Nick Taylor sitting at 2-under right now. He's on the 15th hole. Had a rough day. He's sitting at 2-over for the day. We have an off day in the Stanley Cup playoffs. The Montreal Canadiens and Buffalo Sabres have Game 7 tomorrow after the Sabres came up with an 8-3 win last night in Game 6. Puck drop at 5:30. You can see that one on Sportsnet. Calgary Cavalry FC on the road today, taking on Vancouver FC. That'll get going at 7 o'clock. The Cavs still unbeaten in the Canadian Premier League this season. One game in the NBA playoffs this evening. It's a Game 7 between the Detroit Pistons and Cleveland Cavaliers. That gets going at 6 o'clock. Winner taking on the Knicks in the Eastern Conference Final. The

0: Calgary surge on the road in the Canadian Elite Basketball League. They drop a 91-72 decision to the Brampton Honey Badgers. 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
5: Canadian aid groups are weighing in on how to respond to U.S. policies blocking funding for organizations that provide abortion services, sexual health information, or LGBTQ plus advocacy in developing countries.
6: Since 1985, Republican administrations have implemented what they call the Mexico City policy, which blocks American aid funding from going to groups that provide abortion counseling or referrals. U.S. President Donald Trump drastically expanded this policy in February by applying the ban to any groups receiving funding from other sources for abortion services and those advocating for sexual and gender minorities. The rollback on feminist aid has Oxfam Canada warning that people will die as a result of the Trump policy. The Canadian Partnership for Women and Children's Health is urging Canada to assemble a coalition of like-minded countries to preserve sexual health services and advocacy for reproductive rights. David Augustine, The Canadian Press.
5: Experts say Canada's real estate market hasn't quite bloomed this spring, delaying the anticipated rebound from last year's downturn.
7: BMO senior economist Robert Kafsic says the conditions needed for a big rebound simply aren't in place at this point. Affordability has improved, but home prices and mortgage rates haven't come down enough to move the needle. The slow pace is also the culmination of factors, including the lack of population growth last year, which chilled the rental market and led to much lower investor demand for condos. However, Kafsic says there could be a reason for optimism given the resilience of the Canadian economy in the face of trade disruptions and global conflict. Michelle Zedekian, The Canadian Press.
5: In international news, tragedy upon tragedy in the Maldives with the death of a rescue diver who was helping find the bodies of four Italian divers. Details from ABC's Whit Johnson.
8: Maldives officials say a Coast Guard diver died Saturday from decompression sickness. He was among the crews trying to reach the group of divers presumed dead after exploring an underwater cave. Late Friday, the body of one of those divers was recovered. In response to this latest death, a European task force of highly skilled divers is now being called in to assist with the ongoing recovery efforts.
5: Three Finnish divers arrived in the Maldives today to draw up a fresh plan in the search. Find more local news online anytime at the click of a mouse at citynews.ca.
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0: From the 660 News Radio Traffic and Weather Center, I'm Ian Busby. Really slow going in the downtown core this weekend. We have some C train line work really slowing things up. So a north and southbound McLeod Trail around 7th Avenue, you have lanes blocked off. Then in the southwest, southbound 5th Street closed off completely from 6th to 8th Avenues. Drivers are going to be detoured around that. There's work along the entire line, so expect closures on roads crossing the tracks. Shuttle buses are in place through the downtown core as well. Also on the Beltline, just one right-hand lane is getting through due to building construction on westbound 11th Avenue. This happens from 2nd to 4th Streets. See anything else causing problems? You can always give us a call, 403-291-0066. 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Okotoks Ford under the giant Canadian flag or at okotoksford.com. Now, long range forecast from Environment Canada will be right around our seasonal average for most of the next week. Strong winds through the evening before they taper off overnight, dropping down to zero before morning. Scattered showers tomorrow with a high of 14 degrees. We have a risk of a thunderstorm later in the day. Sunny and 18 on Tuesday, just above our usual high of 17 this time of year. Scattered showers and a high of 13 for Wednesday. Increasingly cloudy and 17 on Thursday. A chance of showers in the evening. Scattered showers and 15 on Friday. Sun cloud mix and 19 for Saturday.
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5: You're listening to 660 News Radio Calgary. Starting with a look at some international news, the World Health Organization has declared an Ebola outbreak in Congo and Uganda a public health emergency of international concern. Naira Ahmed with the Canadian Press reports.
16: The WHO says the outbreak of the disease does not meet the criteria of a pandemic emergency like the COVID-19 pandemic and advised against the closure of international borders. Officials first announced the spread of the disease in Congo on Friday, and on Saturday, the Africa Centers for Disease Control and Prevention, 336 suspected cases and 87 deaths.
5: Congo accounts for all but two of the cases, with the others reported in neighboring Uganda. And closer to home, construction is now underway east of Calgary on a major aircraft manufacturing hub expected to create 3,000 permanent jobs. A groundbreaking ceremony took place Friday for De Havilland Field, located near the town of Strathmore. Earlier this year, the Alberta government announced a $400 million investment to purchase 5 new water bombers from De Havilland, Canada. The first of those aircraft is expected to be delivered in 2031. This is 660 News Radio Calgary. The Montreal Canadiens and Buffalo Sabres are heading to Game 7 after a Game 6 blowout. The Sabres rallied for an early 2-goal deficit to thump the Canadiens 8-3 with 7 unanswered goals, forcing the winner-take-all game to decide the second-round playoff series. Buffalo defenseman Rasmus Dahlin.
17: I felt like the bench was alive the whole game. We believed in it from the beginning. And Oopie came in and gave us a little boost. So it was a mix of everything, but I'm super happy with the character from today's game.
5: Buffalo won despite swapping goalies after allowing 3 goals on the first 4 shots.
18: Anthropic is launching Claude for Small Business, a toggle install for tools used by small business owners. It includes Intuit QuickBooks, PayPal, HubSpot, Google Workspace, and Microsoft 365. Anthropic says it's designed to help small business owners do things like plan payroll, run a sales campaign, and chase invoices and more. Crude production in the U.S. is expected to jump to a record next year. Some domestic producers are beginning to ramp up output in response to higher oil prices as the war blocks the Strait of Hormuz and cuts off millions of barrels of crude from buyers. America has become a key alternative supplier to the world. U.S. crude exports have hit record highs, and there are worries about inventories being depleted. Meanwhile, higher fuel and ticket prices are threatening to push airlines to cut more flights. The trade group that represents airports points out that flyers should brace for airfares to stay higher. Airlines are on the hook for tens of billions of dollars in fuel bills. Walmart is slashing jobs, around 1,000 of them, in an effort to simplify its operating structure. And it's the place you go to look for a job, but Reuters is reporting LinkedIn will also be cutting jobs, trimming about 5% of its staff. And trading volume on prediction market exchange Polymarket declined for the first time in 8 months, falling 9% to $10.3 billion in April, a setback that comes as its founder acknowledges missteps and its chief rival Kalshi continues to grow. Erica Herskowitz, Bloomberg Radio.
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28: It is Sunday, May 17th. Good evening. I'm Rob Priest in Calgary. It is 10 and cloudy, and here's what's making news right now. More details on the latest death of a patient who went to an Alberta ER looking for help only to die while waiting.
29: Are you feeling referendum or separation fatigue?
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31: More details about Alberta's new auto insurance system has come out, and it will mean big changes for whether or not you work with a lawyer after an accident.
32: The May long weekend is finally here, and it's the unofficial start to summer. I'll have a look at a few things you can do with the family.
0: The Blue Jays winning the rubber match in their series with the Tigers in Detroit. Aaron Rye charging into the lead at the PGA Championship. He's trying to hold on right now. Sports at 45.
28: 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Traffic and weather together on the ones from the 660 News Traffic Center. Here's Ian Busby.
0: Not looking too bad out there for a Sunday afternoon drive as we're heading into the evening. Lighter volume throughout the city. We do have a couple of construction zones slowing things up, though, so seeing a bit of a delay on eastbound Glenmore Trail approaching Deerfoot Trail, entering that construction zone. It's going to be a slow go back towards Blackfoot Trail. And then we have backups in both directions on McLeod Trail between Lake Fraser Gate and James McKevitt Road. You have median work taking place with the left-hand lane lane blocked off around Bannister Road. That is for that bridge work, and it's going to last until the middle of June. In the northeast, we have construction on Memorial Drive at 36th Street, slowing things down this weekend, especially on the northbound side, as it isn't getting through there right now. You'll be diverted over to Marlboro Way. See anything else causing problems? Give us a call, 403-291-0066. 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Now, latest forecast from Environment Canada. Oh, strong winds into the evening before they ease off overnight. We'll have a low of zero before morning. Scattered showers tomorrow with a high of 12 degrees through the afternoon. Strong winds into the evening down to 4 degrees overnight. Back to sunshine and 17 degrees on Tuesday. Scattered showers with a high of 12 degrees on Wednesday. Right now, it is partly cloudy. Winds gusting between 18 and 28 kilometers per hour, sitting at 10 degrees in Calgary.
28: Thank you, Busby. We will take another look at traffic and weather together on the ones in less than 10 minutes. 6:60 News Time, 4:33. The province is again investigating the death of a man who died while waiting for help in an Alberta emergency room. According to the Alberta Medical Association, the patient arrived at Edmonton's Royal Alexandra Hospital on May 8th. About 8 hours later, he died. AMA President Dr. Brian Wurzba said the patient in the latest tragedy received some initial therapy, but because there was no stretcher spaces inside the ER, he was left in the waiting room. AHS, in an emailed statement, said it takes situations like this seriously and is committed to providing a safe environment that supports high-quality care. Late last year, a 44-year-old father died at Edmonton's Grey Nuns Community Hospital after waiting nearly 8 hours for care, and the province ordered a judge-led inquiry into that death and announced it was creating a program to see physicians help triage patients. The triage program is still not in place. 6:60 News Time, 4:34. A new Alberta survey suggests referendum fatigue and real concern about separation. So we hit the streets to see where Calgarians stand, and 6:60 Shilpa Downton reports.
1: According to new data from Probe Research, more than half of Albertans feel negatively about the referendum questions, with 18% saying they're fed up and another 15% saying it's wasteful and pointless.
2: I think it's a waste of money, it's a waste of time, it's a waste of resources, it's overall silly.
3: I think there's a lot of ways that we could be using that money. Like, even this week we've been talking about the free fare zone. It's like, why not worry about stuff that affects everyday Albertans rather than a small subset?
1: Strong majorities say the separation debate is hurting the economy and distracting from key issues. And if the question comes up, most say they'd vote no to leaving Canada.
2: Alberta is one of the best provinces in Canada, and I don't see a reason why we would want to separate.
1: There's also little appetite for drastic change, with most rejecting the idea of Alberta joining the U.S.
3: I am a proud Canadian, and I'm a very proud Albertan, and I do not see that changing.
1: I'm Shilpa Downton.
28: And Premier Danielle Smith is defending her government's decision to appeal a recent court ruling that blocked a separation referendum petition. As a justice of the Court of King's Bench found, the province did not meet its duty to consult First Nations and overturned the petition process. And Smith said on her weekly radio show, she still believes the decision is anti-democratic and wouldn't rule out a future vote. And the issue comes as separatist sentiment continues to grow within parts of her party. 6:60 News Time, 4:35. Elsewhere, the Alberta government is laying out more details this week on changes to auto insurance, including new caps on how much rates can go up each year and at renewal. Andrea Montgomery has the details on what is being laid out and how lawyers are reacting to the move.
4: So you'll still have the right to sue. Sometimes. The government says the new rules coming into effect on January 1st does not shift the system to no fault. But it isn't really not no fault either, says board member of the Alberta Civil Trial Lawyers Association and lawyer Karamveer Lal, pointing out how strictly the right to sue will become.
6: That right is restricted to only those drivers who are actually convicted of a criminal driving offense, which is in less than, half a percent of all motor vehicle crashes.
4: Law says for many Albertans, it also means losing easy access to representation because injury lawyers will no longer charge a percentage of any potential settlement, but will charge by the hour instead.
6: Not everyone can afford to pay a lawyer their hourly rate, and particularly, injured people who presumably can't work.
31: The new caps being introduced as of January 1st are a 5% annual increase cap and a 10% increase at renewal time. The government estimates drivers will save on average $366 a vehicle, but without any changes, the government says those same premiums could rise by $1,000. I'm Andrea Montgomery.
28: 660 News Time, 437. Elsewhere, Calgary police are out with a reminder to drive safe as we approach summer. NCPS says there have been 10 fatal crashes and 5 pedestrian fatalities so far this year. And that's ahead of where we were for both numbers at this time last year. CPS Inspector Rob Patterson says motorcyclists are starting to appear and there have already been 3 serious injury crashes involving motorcycles in the past 2 to 3 weeks.
5: So I want to remind people when they're out there on their motorcycles that you are riding safely, riding within the speed, riding unimpaired, sober, and that you're keeping an eye out for everyone else out on the road.
28: Patterson says motorists also have to keep an eye out for motorcycles as they can be hard to spot, and car shows are also popping up. And Patterson says it's great you want to show off your vehicles, but only use parking lots where it's legal to do so. He adds those events can also attract people who are speeding, stunting, or racing, which is illegal and can be incredibly dangerous to everyone involved. But elsewhere, gut health impacts your digestion, energy, immunity, and inflation. And Eva Frangiscanis learns how to have a healthy gut with food and nutrition expert Rose Reisman.
7: Rose Reisman says there are many signs of poor gut health.
8: Constipation or diarrhea, acid reflux or heartburn, food sensitivities or intolerances, chronic fatigue or low energy, brain fog, skin issues like, acne, eczema, rosacea.
7: She says there are several foods that help support a healthy gut.
8: Fiber, so it supports digestion and feeds good gut bacteria. Beans, leafy greens, berries, oats, nuts. Then you want good protein, lean protein. That stabilizes your blood sugar, keeps you full.
7: Reisman says another gut-friendly suggestion is to eat slowly and include plants.
8: Don't fear carbs, especially complex carbs. Your gut thrives on fiber. And stress and sleep also affect digestion more than people realize.
7: She also says you should avoid processed foods and excess alcohol. I'm Eva Frangiscatos.
28: 660 News Time, 439. The Victoria Day long weekend is here, and it is a signal for many Calgarians that summer is just getting started. 660's Todd Kaufman has some ideas if you'd like to get out with the family.
32: The holiday falls on Monday, and that means some services will be closed or running at reduced levels. Banks, post offices, and libraries are among them. While Calgary Transit shifts to a holiday schedule for the day. There's still lots happening across the city, though, if you're looking for something to do. Callaway Park opens its gates for the season with rides, food, and live entertainment back in full swing. Otafest continues through Sunday at the TELUS Convention Center, celebrating Japanese pop culture with cosplay and events. And just south of the city, Granary Road's Kite Fest will be filling the sky all weekend long with loads of color. I'm Todd Kaufman.
28: Coming up after a short break, we've got our traffic and weather together on the ones. 660 News Time, 440.
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28: 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Traffic and weather together on the ones from the 660 News Traffic Center. Here's Ian Busby.
0: Nice and quiet on the roadways, which is what we like to see for our holiday long weekend Sunday. We do have a couple of construction delays, though, and that is the only thing that's really getting you down. So in the northwest, we have flood barrier work on eastbound Memorial Drive between 10th Street and Center Street. That has the right-hand lane blocked off. That work is not going to wrap up until the end of June. Then in the northeast, we have a new road configuration on Country Hills Boulevard from Barlow Trail to 36th Street. Expect to closures and delays through that area with two-way traffic on the north side. It's going to be a slow go until the summertime. See anything else causing problems? 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Now, latest forecast from Environment Canada. Windy throughout the evening, cooling off overnight to a low of zero. We have a chance of frost. Periods of sunshine tomorrow with a high of 12 degrees through the afternoon. Scattered showers with a risk of a thunderstorm. Clearing overnight, though, with a low of 4 degrees. Sunshine on Tuesday with a high of 17 degrees. Scattered showers on Wednesday will have a high of 12 degrees. Right now, it is mostly cloudy. We are sitting at 10 degrees in Calgary.
28: Thank you, Busby. We will take another look at traffic and weather together on the ones in less than 10 minutes. 6:60 news time, 4:43. Looking elsewhere, reaction is coming in after Alberta's premier and the prime minister signed an agreement on carbon pricing Friday, and Canada will cut targets for industrial prices as part of efforts for a new pipeline.
12: Those in the business community are welcoming this news, saying it will boost the province's economy.
13: So the improvement in the economy typically in one sector pushes things in other sectors. People who get a job, let's say, in construction, in building a new pipeline, or the money that will be spent by the provincial government, eventually with royalties, this will all trickle down in the economy.
12: But there is concern from environmental groups about the industrial carbon emissions price in Alberta, negotiated at $130 per ton by 2040, which is well below the national price. Amir Shaw, City News, Calgary.
28: Coming up after a short break, we're going to take a look at our top stories and a look at sports. 6:60 news time, 4:43.
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28: It is 10 degrees and mostly cloudy in Calgary. Good afternoon. I'm Rob Priest. Here are your top stories running right now. A new Alberta survey suggests referendum fatigue and real concern about separation, but that won't stop the conversation as Premier Danielle Smith has defended her government's decision to appeal a recent court ruling that blocked the separation referendum petition. And the issue comes as separatist sentiment continues to grow within parts of her party, but the province did not meet its duty to consult First Nations, and that is what overturned the petition process. However, the signatures can still be collected. But looking elsewhere, the Victoria Day long weekend is here, and now that the snow has gone and left us from yesterday, we are able to enjoy a little bit of sun with a little bit of rain, so it is a good idea to get out there and enjoy some time with the family. 6:60 news time, 4:46. And now from Sportsnet 960 The Fan, here's Ian Busby.
0: The offense got going early and the Blue Jays held on. They take the rubber match of their series with the Tigers in Detroit.
17: 1-2.
2: Varsho with a liner, stung to left center, down in the gap for a hit. That's going to roll all the way to the wall. Guerrero around second. He's getting to third and getting the wave. Vladimir Guerrero Jr. in to score. Dalton Varsho into third with an RBI triple. And it's 3-0 Blue Jays, top of the third inning.
0: Make the final 4-1. Kevin Gausman going six strong innings for the Jays. They won their second straight. Jays now on to New York for a set with the Yankees starting tomorrow. Aaron Rye looking really good to win his first major at the PGA Championship. Rye taking a charge in the back nine and is in the clubhouse with a 65. John Rahm and Alex Smalley sitting three strokes back with only a couple holes to go. Canadian Nick Taylor is two over in the final round and sits in a tie for 14th at two under. We have an off day in the Stanley Cup playoffs. The Montreal Canadiens and Buffalo Sabres have Game 7 tomorrow after the Sabres came up with an 8-3 win last night in Game 6. Puck drop at 5:30. You can see that one on Sportsnet. Calgary Cavalry FC on the road today, taking on Vancouver FC. That'll get going at 7 o'clock. The Cavs still unbeaten in the Canadian Premier League this season. One game in the NBA playoffs this evening. It's a Game 7 between the Detroit Pistons and Cleveland Cavaliers. That gets going at 6 o'clock. Winner taking on the Knicks in the Eastern Conference Final. The Calgary Surge on the road in the Canadian Elite Basketball League. They drop a 91-72 decision to the Brampton Honey Badgers. 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
7: Thank you for joining us on the Sunday of your May-long weekend. A second round of tests from a Canadian who was on the hantavirus-stricken cruise ship are being done in Winnipeg. Don Mitchell with the Canadian Press has more.
20: BC's provincial health officer says a Canadian is isolating in the province after a presumptive positive test for the hantavirus. The individual had been on board the MV Hondius, a cruise ship that was the scene of the hantavirus outbreak. In a news conference yesterday, Dr. Bonnie Henry said the person is part of a couple from the Yukon who were isolating and developed mild symptoms on Thursday.
21: One individual started to develop mild symptoms, including a fever and a headache, 2 days ago. Protocols were followed to bring them and their person they were isolating with.
20: Public health officials and infectious disease physicians are stressing that the Andes virus, the type of hantavirus that hit the Dutch flagged ship, requires close and prolonged contact to infect a person and that it is not a pandemic threat.
7: Until now, officials had said no one in Canada had shown symptoms of hantavirus, which has an incubation period that can last several weeks. Economists are expecting inflation to top 3% in April for the first time since 2023 as consumers grapple with high gas prices.
22: Statistics Canada is set to publish updated price data on Tuesday, with economists calling for the headline inflation figure to hit 3.1%, up from 2.4% in March. Economists at RBC say the jump in gas prices is largely to blame for pushing inflation higher, though the federal government's move to suspend the fuel excise tax for about 4 months starting in mid-April will take some steam out of the figures. The Bank of Canada has signaled it will look through the initial inflationary spike tied to higher pump prices, but will act to ensure price pressures don't become entrenched. Michelle Zedekian, The Canadian Press.
7: And during National Nurses Week, the Alberta Association of Nurses is advocating to keep nurses in the profession. The organization calling for more support to reduce turnover and keep experienced nurses at the bedside. CEO Ann Jeanette Risdale-Waddell says when nurses leave, patients feel the effects.
1: Retention directly affects patient care, families, and communities. When nurses leave, patients can face issues accessing care. They'll have longer wait times and less continuity of care. Plus, the pressure grows on the nurses who remain.
3: The association says stable nursing teams help improve communication consistency and overall patient care across Alberta.
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0: From the 660 News Radio Traffic and Weather Center, I'm Ian Busby. Really slow going in the downtown core this weekend. We have some C train line work really slowing things up. So a north and southbound McLeod Trail around 7th Avenue, you have lanes blocked off. Then in the southwest, southbound 5th Street closed off completely from 6th to 8th Avenues. Drivers are going to be detoured around that. There's work along the entire line, so expect closures on roads crossing the tracks. Shuttle buses are in place through the downtown core as well. Also on the Beltline, just one right-hand lane is getting through due to building construction on westbound 11th Avenue. This happens from 2nd to 4th Streets. See anything else causing problems? You can always give us a call, 403-291-0066. 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Now, long-range forecast from Environment Canada will be right around our seasonal average for most of the next week. Strong winds through the evening before they taper off overnight, dropping down to zero before morning. Scattered showers tomorrow with a high of 14 degrees. We have a risk of a thunderstorm later in the day. Sunny and 18 on Tuesday, just above our usual high of 17 this time of year. Scattered showers and a high of 13 for Wednesday. Increasingly cloudy and 17 on Thursday. A chance of showers in the evening. Scattered showers and 15 on Friday. Sun cloud mix and 19 for Saturday.
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24: This is 660 News Radio Calgary. Despite a ceasefire between Israel and Hamas, more airstrikes have landed in Gaza. Health officials in the ravaged territory say around 800 people have been killed since the ceasefire in October. Carlene Donahue has more.
25: On Friday, senior United Nations officials and Palestinian representatives gathered in New York to mark the 78th anniversary of the Nakba. Nakba, translated in Arabic, means catastrophe and refers to the mass displacement and dispossession of Palestinians during the 1948 Arab-Israeli War.
27: We will not leave and we will not forget. We, the Palestinian people and our refugees, did not emigrate from Palestine nor leave voluntarily in 1948, as Israel has claimed. We have rather been forcibly and cohesively expelled.
25: UN leaders using the anniversary to reiterate calls for peace and stand behind the current ceasefire plan.
29: Recognizing that a future where the state of Israel and the state of Palestine can live side by side in peace, security, and mutual respect is neither a threat for Israel nor a reward for violence, but rather an investment in long-term peace, security, dignity, and equal rights for all.
24: 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And a big win for Bulgaria in the Eurovision Song Contest. The finals happening last night. Details from ABC's Wayne Cabot.
9: Dara, Dara, maybe a name to remember. She's a singer who just won Eurovision for a very catchy song about self-empowerment. 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Bangaranga.
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9: She's from Bulgaria, marking the first time in the contest's 70-year history that a singer from that Eastern European nation is taking home the top prize. Wayne Cabot, ABC News.
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11: I'm Chris McCusker. Canada has had a forced labor law on the books since 2024, but we are one of 60 countries being investigated by the U.S. to determine whether enough is being done to prevent forced labor goods from going into the U.S. All of this is part of the review of the trade deal with America. Connor Chell is partner, national leader for sustainability, environment, and regulatory law at KPMG.
12: I think what's going to happen is the U.S. is going to conclude that Canada simply isn't doing enough, not only because our legislation is, as I say, transparency-based and not of the due diligence variety, but also even within the transparency reporting that we have here in Canada, there's been minimal or very little enforcement of that legislation to date.
11: Now, an investigation is expected to be completed in July. So what's your advice for businesses today?
12: Don't wait for that those investigation outcomes to prompt you into action, because, you know, even if you think about Canada trying to enhance trade relationships with Europe, I think organizations here in Canada are going to have to step up their game regardless of what this investigation finds.
11: You can access the report at kpmg.com/CA. Click on Insights, View More, and then Make It Sustainable. The report is entitled Fighting Modern Slavery in Canadian Supply Chains. And with your weekend business report, I'm Chris McCusker.
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32: It is Sunday, May 17th. Good afternoon. I'm Rob Priest in Calgary. It is 10 and cloudy. And here's what's making news right now. Another death of a patient waiting in an ER is now under investigation as doctors continue to warn of an ongoing overcrowding crisis province-wide.
33: It's just taking up everybody's time and exhausting everyone, really.
34: A new survey finds most Albertans are uneasy about both the upcoming referendum and the idea of separation.
32: And a look at how to ramp up gut-friendly foods in your diet and avoid all the issues that come from not treating it right.
35: The Victoria Day long weekend has arrived, and for many, it marks the unofficial start of summer. We'll take a look at some family-friendly activities.
0: The Blue Jays are off to New York with a win over the Tigers today. Maybe the slump is broken for Vladimir Guerrero Jr. Aaron Rye winning his first major with a great back nine at the PGA Championship. Sports at 15.
32: News time 5:01. Traffic and weather together on the ones from the 660 News Traffic Center. Here's Ian Busby.
0: Not looking too bad out there for a Sunday now evening drive. It is looking really good on the major roadways. No incidents on the go. And the highways coming back from Canmore and Banff, nice and free and clear as well. We do have construction zones slowing things up in a couple of spots. So in the southeast, we have median work between Lake Fraser Gate and James McKevitt Road on McLeod Trail with the left-hand lane blocked off around Bannister Road. So slow going through that area as speeds are reduced. Crews also realigning Deerfoot Trail at the Iverstrong Bridge, so lane squeezes and speeds reduced through that area. And you'll find construction zones all the way up towards Glenmore Trail on Deerfoot Trail as it speeds are reduced through that area as well. Then in the northeast, the intersection of Memorial Drive at 36th Street is a construction zone this weekend. It's going to be a slow go getting through there, especially on the northbound side. See anything else causing problems? Just give us a call, 403-291-0066. Now, latest forecast from Environment Canada. Strong winds into the evening before they ease off overnight. We have a low of zero before morning. Scattered showers tomorrow with a high of 12 degrees through the afternoon. Strong winds into the evening down to 4 degrees overnight. Back to sunshine and 17 on Tuesday. Scattered showers with a high of 12 on Wednesday. Right now, it is partly cloudy. We are sitting at 11 degrees in Calgary.
32: Thank you, Busby. We will take another look at traffic and weather together on the ones in less than 10 minutes. 660 News Time, 5:03. Another man has died while waiting for care at an Alberta emergency room, and this comes after a father waited hours for care less than 6 months ago in another ER, also dying before getting care. As 660's Darcy Robchan hears from ER Dr. Paul Parks, the patient in the most recent tragedy wasn't immediately seen, even though he'd been brought in by paramedics.
1: One of the things we've normalized is we'll put these patients into an area where we consolidate and put a number of EMS stretcher patients with a nurse and a care space. He didn't get even offloaded there.
2: The province's health authority, AHS, only confirming to City News that they are investigating. Alberta's opposition health minister also sharing news of the death online. Dr. Parks says he's reminded of a similar story from late 2025 where a 44-year-old father of three, Prashant Srikumar, died of cardiac arrest after waiting several hours to be seen by a doctor at the Grey Nuns Hospital. In the wake of Srikumar's death, the province getting 16 recommendations on how to improve ER care. The report released in January found that ER overcrowding and long wait times are plaguing Alberta's healthcare system. And among the recommendations, triage doctors to check on patients in waiting rooms. Although the minister promised they would fill the role at the beginning of the year, so far there has been no movement. Darcy Robchan, City News, Edmonton.
32: And AHS, in an emailed statement, said it takes situations like this seriously and is committed to providing a safe environment that supports high-quality care. And the province ordered a judge-led inquiry into that death in January and announced it was creating a program in to see physicians help triage patients. Whereas Vased said, the triage program is still not in place. 660 News Time 5:05. Educators from across Alberta gathered in Calgary this weekend for a Teachers Association convention, and 660's Joel Mendelson is hearing from participants, including many who say it's a difficult time to be an educator.
3: President of ATA Local 55, Lee Martin, says that union members have been discouraged since the use of the notwithstanding clause, and that it's been challenging to keep morale high. He adds that at the classroom level, teachers are still facing the same issues as before the strike: large, complex classrooms.
4: That's the problem here. We're thinking about how do we nurture these children? We nurture them in great environments. If we let the environment burst, then how can they learn?
3: According to Clint Johnston, president of the Canadian Teachers Federation, Joel Mendelson, City News, Calgary.
32: 660 News Time 5:05. We're about 5 months out from the fall referendum, and many Albertans are already feeling fatigue. That's according to a new probe research survey, which also suggests Albertans are still largely against the idea of separation. 660 Shelby Downton reports.
34: The data shows there's growing frustration around Alberta's fall referendum, and the separation debate isn't helping.
5: I think it's just all gotten blown out of proportion, and we really need to get back to doing what we do and being Albertans and standing together with Canada, not on our own.
34: The new research from Probe highlights a sharp divide, with 51% of UCP supporters backing the referendum process and 46% of NDP supporters saying it's wasteful. And while these Calgarians didn't specify their political preference, most agreed on the waste factor.
6: Big waste of time.
5: It's just taking up everybody's time and exhausting everyone, really.
7: A lot of topics that are pretty front and center in the general public's mind this year, so you can never go wrong with asking the public about what they think about them.
34: At the same time, 7 in 10 say they would reject separating from Canada, with nearly half of the Albertans surveyed saying the discussions are distracting from other important issues the province is facing. I'm Shilpa Downton.
32: And Premier Danielle Smith is leaving the door open to a future referendum. This after a judge quashed a citizen petition ruling the province failed to consult First Nations on potential impacts to treaty rights. Smith addressed the situation on her weekly radio show yesterday, saying she maintains the decision was anti-democratic and her government is moving ahead with an appeal. Opponents say the government should respect the court and focus instead on issues within a united Canada. 660 News Time 507. Canada is cutting future targets for industrial carbon pricing as part of efforts to help Alberta build an oil pipeline. Reaction is coming in from both environmental groups and economists.
8: In a news release, the group Environmental Defense says the agreement confirms that PM Carney is not just gutting Alberta's carbon pricing framework, but the national benchmark as well.
10: You know, the Carney government and the Liberal government at this point, since last year, they have prioritized improving the economic situation and, you know, focusing on affordability and pushing the economic agenda. Not necessarily neglecting the green targets, but maybe putting it at a less priority at this point.
8: Amir Shah, City News, Calgary.
32: And Calgary police are warning that while car show season is kicking off, unsanctioned show and shine events can quickly turn dangerous. CPS says while legal events with permission are welcome, unplanned gatherings in parking lots are often being organized through social media and can attract large crowds and high-risk behavior like stunting and street racing. Inspector Rob Patterson says once those events spread without permission, they become a safety and legal issue.
14: Obviously, you cannot show up on somebody's private property and have a car show. Again, we've seen these things as little as 17 cars, all the way up to 200-400 cars at these events, and they can grow very quickly.
32: Patterson says, while most enthusiasts just want to show off their vehicles, it only takes a few bad actors to turn these gatherings into something dangerous. 660 News Time 509. A good gut can lead to better overall health. 660's Eva Fragiscatis learns more about the power of the microbiome with food and nutrition expert Rose Reisman.
11: Gut-friendly foods are everywhere. Rose Reisman says fiber, protein, and healthy fats are among the best options.
17: Tons of fruits and vegetables, colorful plants, and fermented foods play a really big deal in terms of your gut if it's tolerated, because it can support beneficial bacteria. Those are foods like kimchi, kefir, kombucha, miso, sauerkraut.
11: Reisman says signs of poor gut health include bloating or gas and heartburn.
17: Skin issues like, you know, acne, eczema, rosacea, and a weakened immune system. Constipation or diarrhea, acid reflux or heartburn.
11: She says yogurt bowls with berries, chia seeds, walnuts, and honey are among the meal combos that promote a healthy gut.
17: For a meal formula, pick a protein, anything you like. It could be meat, eggs, beans. Add some fiber like oats, grains, whole grains. Pair it with some, you know, vegetables or fruits and healthy fats.
11: I'm Eva Fragiscatos.
32: Coming up after a short break, we've got our traffic and weather together on the ones. 660 News Time 510.
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32: 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Traffic and weather together on the ones from the 660 News Traffic Center. 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
0: Looking pretty good out there for a Sunday evening drive. We don't have any incidents on the go. Lighter volume throughout the major roadways, so things are looking good for a Sunday commute. If you're heading back to Calgary from the mountains, the highways are looking nice and free and clear as well. So a good-looking Sunday afternoon. We do have some construction zones slowing things up, though. So in the northwest, we have flood barrier work that blocking the right-hand lane on eastbound Memorial Drive from 10th Street to Center Street. That work is going to continue until the end of June. Also in the northeast,

0: 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Now, latest forecast from Environment Canada. Windy throughout the evening, cooling off overnight to a low of zero. We'll have a chance of frost because of that. Periods of sunshine tomorrow with a high of 12 degrees through the afternoon. Scattered showers with a risk of a thunderstorm. Clearing overnight with a low of 4 degrees. Periods of sunshine on Tuesday with a high of 17 degrees. Scattered showers on Wednesday with a high of 12. Right now, it is mostly cloudy. We are sitting at 11 degrees in Calgary.
1: Thank you, Busby. We will take another look at traffic and weather together on the ones in less than 10 minutes. But coming up after a short break, we'll also take a look at our top stories and a look at sports. 6:60 News Time, 5:13.
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1: It is 11 and cloudy in Calgary. Good afternoon. I'm Rob Priest. Here are your top stories running right now. The talk of separation has not stopped as Premier Danielle Smith on her call in a radio show spoke regarding the fact that her government will be proceeding with an appeal. And this is after a judge quashed the citizens' petition ruling the province failed to consult First Nations on potential impacts to treaty rights. However, opponents say the government should respect the court and focus instead on issues within a united Canada. But speaking of which, Canada is set to cut future targets for industrial carbon pricing. And this is all parts of efforts to help Alberta build an oil pipeline, which has had support from both Danielle Smith and Mark Carney. 6:60 News Time, 5:15. And now from Sportsnet 960, The Fan, here's Ian Busby.
0: The Blue Jays taking the rubber match of their series with the Tigers thanks to some early offense and the breaking of a slump.
12: 0-2 again. And this one's tagged on a line deep left field. Going back, Green turns, and that ball is gone. First home run for Guerrero since the 20th of April. And the move up to the two hole is working so far. It's 1-0 Blue Jays in the first inning on Guerrero's third of the year.
0: Make the final 4-1. Kevin Gausman going six strong innings for the Jays. They won their second straight. Jays now on to New York for a set with the Yankees starting tomorrow. Great Britain's Aaron Rye winning his first major today at the PGA Championship. Rye with a 65-foot putt on 18 to secure a 9-under for the tournament. He shot 5-under in the final round for the three-stroke win. We have an off day in the Stanley Cup playoffs. The Montreal Canadiens and Buffalo Sabres have Game 7 tomorrow after the Sabres came up with an 8-3 win last night in Game 6. Puck drop at 5:30. You can see that one on Sportsnet. Calgary Cavalry FC on the road today, taking on Vancouver FC. That'll get going at 7 o'clock. The Cavs still unbeaten in the Canadian Premier League this season. One game in the NBA playoffs this evening. It's a Game 7 between the Detroit Pistons and Cleveland Cavaliers. That gets going at 6 o'clock. Winner taking on the Knicks in the Eastern Conference Final. The Calgary Surge on the road in the Canadian Elite Basketball League. They drop a 91-72 decision to the Brampton Honey Badgers. Sports at 15 and 45 past the hour anytime, sportsnet.ca.
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2: Canadian aid groups are weighing in on how to respond to U.S. policies blocking funding for organizations that provide abortion services, sexual health information, or LGBTQ plus advocacy in developing countries.
3: Since 1985, Republican administrations have implemented what they call the Mexico City policy, which blocks American aid funding from going to groups that provide abortion counseling or referrals. U.S. President Donald Trump drastically expanded this policy in February by applying the ban to any groups receiving funding from other sources for abortion services and those advocating for sexual and gender minorities. The rollback on feminist aid has Oxfam Canada warning that people will die as a result of the Trump policy. The Canadian Partnership for Women and Children's Health is urging Canada to assemble a coalition of like-minded countries to preserve sexual health services and advocacy for reproductive rights. David Augustine, The Canadian Press.
2: Experts say Canada's real estate market hasn't quite bloomed this spring, delaying the anticipated rebound from last year's downturn.
4: BMO senior economist Robert Kafsic says the conditions needed for a big rebound simply aren't in place at this point. Affordability has improved, but home prices and mortgage rates haven't come down enough to move the needle. The slow pace is also the combination of factors, including the lack of population growth last year, which chilled the rental market and led to much lower investor demand for condos. However, Kafsic says there could be a reason for optimism given the resilience of the Canadian economy in the face of trade disruptions and global conflict. Michelle Zedekian, The Canadian Press.
2: In international news, tragedy upon tragedy in the Maldives with the death of a rescue diver who was helping find the bodies of four Italian divers. Details from ABC's Whit Johnson.
5: Maldives officials say a Coast Guard diver died Saturday from decompression sickness. He was among the crews trying to reach the group of divers presumed dead after exploring an underwater cave. Late Friday, the body of one of those divers was recovered. In response to this latest death, a European task force of highly skilled divers is now being called in to assist with the ongoing recovery efforts.
2: Three Finnish divers arrived in the Maldives today to draw up a fresh plan in the search. Find more local news online anytime at the click of a mouse at citynews.ca.
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11: From the 660 News Radio Traffic and Weather Center, I'm Ian Busby. Really slow going in the downtown core this weekend. We have some C-Train line work really slowing things up. So a north and southbound McLeod Trail around 7th Avenue, you have lanes blocked off. Then in the southwest, southbound 5th Street closed off completely from 6th to 8th Avenues. Drivers are going to be detoured around that. There's work along the entire line, so expect closures on roads crossing the tracks. Shuttle buses are in place through the downtown core as well. Also on the Beltline, just one right-hand lane is getting through due to building construction on westbound 11th Avenue. This happens from 2nd to 4th Streets. See anything else causing problems? You can always give us a call, 403-291-0066. Now, long-range forecast from Environment Canada will be right around our seasonal average for most of the next week. Strong winds through the evening before they taper off overnight, dropping down to zero before morning. Scattered showers tomorrow with a high of 14 degrees. We have a risk of a thunderstorm later in the day. Sunny and 18 on Tuesday, just above our usual high of 17 this time of year. Scattered showers and a high of 13 for Wednesday. Increasingly cloudy and 17 on Thursday. A chance of showers in the evening. Scattered showers and 15 on Friday. Sun cloud mix and 19 for Saturday.
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15: When the backdrop's gotta give main character energy. When the balloons have to blow up the vibe. When the cap simply cannot clash with her manicure. From graduations to prom parties. When it's gotta be right. Party City.
2: You're listening to 660 News Radio Calgary. Starting with a look at some international news, the World Health Organization has declared an Ebola outbreak in Congo and Uganda a public health emergency of international concern. Naira Ahmed with the Canadian Press reports.
16: The WHO says the outbreak of the disease does not meet the criteria of a pandemic emergency like the COVID-19 pandemic and advised against the closure of international borders. Officials first announced the spread of the disease in Congo on Friday, and on Saturday, the Africa Centers for Disease Control and Prevention, 336 suspected cases and 87 deaths.
2: Congo accounts for all but two of the cases, with the others reported in neighboring Uganda. And closer to home, construction is now underway east of Calgary on a major aircraft manufacturing hub expected to create 3,000 permanent jobs. A groundbreaking ceremony took place Friday for De Havilland Field, located near the town of Strathmore. Earlier this year, the Alberta government announced a $400 million investment to purchase five new water bombers from De Havilland, Canada. The first of those aircraft is expected to be delivered in 2031. This is 660 News Radio Calgary. The Montreal Canadiens and Buffalo Sabres are heading to Game 7 after a Game 6 blowout. The Sabres rallied for an early two-goal deficit to thump the Canadiens 8-3 with seven unanswered goals, forcing the winner-take-all game to decide the second-round playoff series. Buffalo defenseman Rasmus Dahlin.
17: I felt like the bench was alive the whole game. We believed in it from the beginning. And Oopie came in and gave us a little boost. So it was a mix of everything, but I'm super happy with the character from today's game.
2: Buffalo won despite swapping goalies after allowing three goals on the first four shots.
18: Anthropic is launching Claude for Small Business, a toggle install for tools used by small business owners. It includes Intuit QuickBooks, PayPal, HubSpot, Google Workspace, and Microsoft 365. Anthropic says it's designed to help small business owners do things like plan payroll, run a sales campaign, and chase invoices and more. Crude production in the U.S. is expected to jump to a record next year. Some domestic producers are beginning to ramp up output in response to higher oil prices as the war blocks the Strait of Hormuz and cuts off millions of barrels of crude from buyers. America has become a key alternative supplier to the world. U.S. crude exports have hit record highs, and there are worries about inventories being depleted. Meanwhile, higher fuel and ticket prices are threatening to push airlines to cut more flights. The trade group that represents airports points out that flyers should brace for airfares to stay higher. Airlines are on the hook for tens of billions of dollars in fuel bills. Walmart is slashing jobs, around 1,000 of them, in an effort to simplify its operating structure. And it's the place you go to look for a job, but Reuters is reporting LinkedIn will also be cutting jobs, trimming about 5% of its staff. And trading volume on prediction market exchange Polymarket declined for the first time in 8 months, falling 9% to $10.3 billion in April, a setback that comes as its founder acknowledges missteps and its chief rival Kalshi continues to grow. Erica Herskowitz, Bloomberg Radio.
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3: It is Sunday, May 17th. Good afternoon. I'm Rob Priest in Calgary. It is 8 degrees with a light rain shower and up to 46 kilometer winds. And here's what's making news right now. Danielle Smith standing firm on a decision to appeal a court ruling this week related to a referendum on separation. Many questions, but very little information from the province on the heels of another death of a man in a crowded ER where he was waiting for help.
4: She cannot walk without any type of assistance.
5: Influenza B is dominating the country, and some complications in children could surprise you.
6: Is there anything Hank Azaria can't do? The legendary voice of The Simpsons brings his Springsteen tribute show to the Wild Horse Saloon this July.
7: The Blue Jays are off to New York with a win over the Tigers today. Maybe the slump is broken for Vladimir Guerrero Jr. Aaron Rye winning his first major with a great back nine at the PGA Championship. Sports at 45.
3: 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Traffic and weather together on the ones from the 660 News Traffic Center. Here's Ian Busby.
7: Not looking too bad throughout the city right now on the major roadways. Lighter volume we're seeing and no incidents on the go. So things are mostly smooth sailing, but we do have a bit of a slowdown in the southeast due to construction work. And this is between Lake Fraser Gate and James McKevitt Road on McLeod Trail. We have median work taking place with the left-hand lane completely blocked off at Bannister Road. It's going to be a real slow go getting through there. Crews realigning Deerfoot Trail at the Iverstrong Bridge. You have lane squeezes and speeds reduced through there, and that construction zone continues up towards Glenmore Trail with speeds reduced all the way through. And in the northeast, we have construction on Memorial Drive at 36th Street, slowing things up in all directions, especially on the northbound side. You'll be detoured over to Marlboro Way getting through there. See anything else causing problems, crashes, construction? You can always give us a call, 403-291-0066. 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Now, the latest forecast from Environment Canada. Strong winds into the evening. Before they ease off, we have a chance of showers as well. A low of zero before morning. Scattered showers tomorrow with a high of 12 degrees through the afternoon. Strong winds into the evening, down to 4 degrees overnight. Back to sunshine and 17 degrees for Tuesday. Scattered showers with a high of 12 degrees on Wednesday. Right now, we have a sprinkling of showers sitting at 8 degrees in Calgary.
3: Thank you, Busby. We will take another look at traffic and weather together on the ones in less than 10 minutes. 660 News Time, 533. Emergency room doctors in Alberta are telling that a patient died inside a Royal Alexandra emergency room in downtown Edmonton a week ago after waiting several hours to be seen by a physician. He was brought in by paramedics, but apparently was not immediately seen. And this comes after a similar death a few months ago where a man sat in a waiting room for hours before passing away. As we heard from ER Dr. Paul Parks, that death sparked recommendations like putting triage doctors in waiting rooms, but they've yet to be implemented.
8: 16 big recommendations. They were system-wide. There was lots of things that could help. And as far as we're aware, like none of those have progressed. And there is no accountability structure right now where we can find out who's leading on those recommendations, what progress has been done. It's really important. I think Albertans deserve to hear from our government and our premier what's happening in our waiting rooms in our big emerge departments.
9: Follow-up questions to AHS and Alberta's Hospital and Surgical Health Services Ministry on when triage doctors can be expected in provincial ERs have gone unanswered by broadcast deadline. Darcy Ropjan, City News, Edmonton.
3: And we've reached out to AHS over the weekend and have not heard back, but we will keep you up to date as we learn more. 660 News Time, 534. Looking elsewhere, the debate over Alberta separation is heating up once again, with Premier Danielle Smith leaving the door open to a future referendum. This comes after a judge quashed a citizen petition, ruling the province failed to consult First Nations on potential impacts to treaty rights. And Smith was speaking on her weekly radio show and maintains the decision was anti-democratic and is moving ahead with an appeal. Opponents, however, say the government should respect the court and focus instead on issues within a united Canada. But on to international news. AP correspondent Julie Walker reports Ukraine conducted large-scale drone strikes on Russia, killing four and wounding a dozen others.
10: Over the weekend, one of Ukraine's largest drone strikes on Russia killed at least four people, including three near Moscow, and wounded a dozen others, according to local authorities. Debris also fell on Russia's largest airport without causing damage. Ukrainian President Vladimir Zelensky saying his country was entirely justified. Russia has repeatedly launched similar attacks on Ukraine's capital and other cities during the war. Ukrainian authorities saying Russian drone strikes over the weekend wounded eight people. I'm Julie Walker.
3: 660 News Time, 5:36. Environmentalists are not happy about Mark Carney cutting industrial carbon prices and letting Alberta's premier decide on building a new West Coast pipeline next year. And some think the prime minister is trying to tamp down on separation attempts.
11: As for the separation sentiment in Alberta and the possible referendum question in October, this may temper the tone for some, says this policy studies professor.
12: The ones who want to send a message to Ottawa, those who want to have a fairer deal within Canada, it is something that I think will be received cautiously well with that group. But again, there, as we're seeing in polling, there's a lot of skepticism still amongst many, if not most, Albertans that this will actually cross the finish line.
11: Premier Smith also said on her weekend radio show that her government plans to appeal the recent ruling by an Alberta court in favor of First Nations, quashing the petition on Alberta independence. Amir Shah, City News, Calgary.
3: And it's a difficult time to be a teacher in Alberta, with big classes being a big point of conflict. Educators got together in Calgary this weekend for a Teachers Association convention, and our Joel Mendelson was also there.
13: Approximately 450 teachers from across Alberta are gathering in Calgary to discuss policy and shape the future of education in the province. ATA President Jason Schilling says his union's biggest challenge is getting on the same page with the provincial government.
14: Sometimes I find that government and other individuals will dismiss the truth that teachers are telling them and gaslight them into thinking that everything is okay. That'll be the challenge, is trying to make sure that we get that message out there.
13: Joel Mendelson, City News, Calgary.
3: 660 News Time, 5:38. Flu season isn't over yet, as influenza B is dominating across the country, and an Ontario family is speaking out about the surprising symptoms they say caught them off guard. 660's Shilpa Downton has more.
5: What started as a mild flu has turned into a terrifying ordeal for one Ontario family. For the past 2 days, 12-year-old Malia Mystery has been unable to walk, and now she's hospitalized with severe leg pain and swelling.
15: She's pretty immobile right now. They needed to admit her and maintenance of IV to keep her hydrated and also flush the enzymes in her muscles out of her body.
5: Her mother, Sapna Acharya, says symptoms appeared just after her daughter's fever broke. A sudden and shocking turn doctors later linked to influenza B. A strain U of C infectious disease expert Dr. Craig Jenny says is dominating the country.
16: Often we think that the only individuals in our community that are at risk of influenza are either the really elderly or immunocompromised individuals, but this can impact everybody. And this is one reason why over the past several years we've seen the influenza vaccine being offered universally, because it's impossible to predict a very defined group that are the only people that are at risk.
5: Jenny says it's typical to see influenza B linger into the summer months. I'm Shilpa Downton.
3: 660 News Time, 5:39. As we look elsewhere, he does a lot of famous voices from The Simpsons, being Chief Wiggums, Bartender Moe, and Professor Frank, just to name a few. But that's not all there is to Hank Azaria, who will be bringing his Springsteen celebration tour to Calgary during Stampede. 660's Todd Kaufman takes a look.
17: Well, I've been working real hard trying to get my hands clean.
6: The legendary voice of The Simpsons, as well as actor, comedian, and producer, will be playing the Wild Horse Saloon on July the 8th. The Springsteen Celebration Tour features Azaria impersonating the boss, having grown up a huge Springsteen fan. Azaria says he usually doesn't get too far into the show before people are screaming at him for those Simpsons voices.
18: Oh, not very far at all. In fact, I start off right away with the Simpsons voices, just to get it out of the way, you know what I mean? And it also kind of sets up what I'm doing. You know, I'm a mimic, and so this is, you know, a rather elaborate presenting set, you know, an hour and 15 minutes, hour and a half of Bruce songs. And Bruce talks. I kind of give monologues in the Bruce character as well to set up songs and this and that.
6: Azaria says he has the blessings of the boss, but doesn't see himself as having any future as a singer, but really enjoys doing this whole band thing. Azaria says he does have a one-man show he's been writing along with a book and enjoys simply being a husband and a father. He says once his son goes off to college in a couple of years, he may even jump back into acting again. I'm Todd Kaufman.
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3: 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Traffic and weather together on the ones from the 660 News Traffic Center. Here's Ian Busby.
7: Looking pretty good for a Sunday evening drive. No incidents on the go. Knock on wood. Let's keep it that way throughout the evening. Lighter volume as well. And the highways coming back from Canmore and Bamford looking pretty good as well. We do have some construction zones slowing things down. So in the northwest, we have the right-hand lane blocked off on eastbound Memorial Drive from 10th Street to Center Street. This is for some flood barrier work, so that's going to be a slow go getting through there. Then in the northeast, we have two-way traffic on the north side of Country Hills Boulevard between Barlow Trail and 36th Street. We have a new road configuration going on through that area, and it's going to be slowing things down into the summertime. See anything else causing problems? 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Now, latest forecast from Environment Canada. It's going to be really windy through the evening with a smattering of showers, cooling off overnight to a low of zero. We have a chance of frost. Periods of sunshine tomorrow with a high of 12 degrees through the afternoon. Scattered showers with a risk of a thunderstorm. Storm into the evening. Clearing overnight, we'll get down to a low of 4 degrees. Sunshine on Tuesday with a high of 17 degrees. Scattered showers on Wednesday with a high of 12. Right now, it is mostly cloudy and raining in some areas, sitting at 8 degrees in Calgary.
3: Thank you, Busby. We will take another look at traffic and weather together on the ones in less than 10 minutes. And coming up after a short break, we'll also take a look at our top stories and a look at sports. 660 News Time, 544.
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3: It is 9 degrees and cloudy in Calgary. Good afternoon, I'm Rob Priest. Here are your top stories running right now. The conversation around Alberta separation has yet to end, as in the face of a court squashing the petition, Danielle Smith is still pushing a potential appeal for the referendum, but opponents say the government should respect the court and focus on issues concerning a united Canada. And elsewhere, Hans Azaria, voice actor from The Simpsons, with characters like Chief Wiggums, Bartender Moe, and Professor Frink under his belt, he'll be bringing his Springsteen celebration tour to Calgary during Stampede. 660 News Time, 5:45. And now from Sportsnet 960 The Fan, here's Ian Busby.
7: The offense got going early and the Blue Jays held on. They take the rubber match of their series with the Tigers in Detroit.
22: 1-2. Varsho with a liner, stung to left center, down in the gap for a hit. That's going to roll all the way to the wall. Guerrero around second. He's getting to third and getting the wave. Vladimir Guerrero Jr. in to score. Dalton Varsho in to third with an RBI triple. And it's 3-0 Blue Jays, top of the third inning.
7: Make the final 4-1. Kevin Gausman going six strong innings for the Jays. They won their second straight. Jays now on to New York for a set with the Yankees starting tomorrow. Great Britain's Aaron Rye winning his first major today at the PGA Championship. Rye with a 65-foot putt on 18 to secure a 9-under for the tournament. He shot 5-under in the final round for the three-stroke win. We have an off day in the Stanley Cup playoffs. The Montreal Canadiens and Buffalo Sabres have Game 7 tomorrow after the Sabres came up with an 8-3 win last night in Game 6. Puck drop at 5:30. You can see that one on Sportsnet. Calgary Cavalry FC on the road today, taking on Vancouver FC. That'll get going at 7 o'clock. The Cavs still unbeaten in the Canadian Premier League this season. One game in the NBA playoffs this evening. It's a Game 7 between the Detroit Pistons and Cleveland Cavaliers. That gets going at 6 o'clock. Winner taking on the Knicks in the Eastern Conference Final. The Calgary Surge on the road in the Canadian Elite Basketball League. They drop a 91-72 decision to the Brampton Honey Badgers. Sports at 15 and 45 past the hour anytime. 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
27: Thank you for joining us on the Sunday of your May-long weekend. A second round of tests from a Canadian who was on the hantavirus-stricken cruise ship are being done in Winnipeg. Don Mitchell with the Canadian Press has more.
28: BC's provincial health officer says a Canadian is isolating in the province after a presumptive positive test for the hantavirus. The individual had been on board the MV Hondius, a cruise ship that was the scene of the hantavirus outbreak. In a news conference yesterday, Dr. Bonnie Henry said the person is part of a couple from the Yukon who were isolating and developed mild symptoms on Thursday.
29: One individual started to develop mild symptoms, including a fever and a headache, 2 days ago. Protocols were followed to bring them and their person they were isolating with.
28: Public health officials and infectious disease physicians are stressing that the Andes virus, the type of hantavirus that hit the Dutch flagship, requires close and prolonged contact to infect a person and that it is not a pandemic threat.
27: Until now, officials had said no one in Canada had shown symptoms of hantavirus, which has an incubation period that can last several weeks. Economists are expecting inflation to top 3% in April for the first time since 2023 as consumers grapple with high gas prices.
4: Statistics Canada is set to publish updated price data on Tuesday, with economists calling for the headline inflation figure to hit 3.1%, up from 2.4% in March. Economists at RBC say the jump in gas prices is largely to blame for pushing inflation higher, though the federal government's move to suspend the fuel excise tax for about 4 months starting in mid-April will take some steam out of the figures. The Bank of Canada has signaled it will look through the initial inflationary spike tied to higher pump prices, but will act to ensure price pressures don't become entrenched. Michelle Zedekian, The Canadian Press.
27: And during National Nurses Week, the Alberta Association of Nurses is advocating to keep nurses in the profession. The organization calling for more support to reduce turnover and keep experienced nurses at the bedside. CEO Anne Jeanette Risdale-Waddell says when nurses leave, patients feel the effects.
8: Retention directly affects patient care, families, and communities. When nurses leave, patients can face issues accessing care. They'll have longer wait times and less continuity of care. Plus, the pressure grows on the nurses who remain.
27: The association says stable nursing teams help improve communication consistency and overall patient care across Alberta.
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7: From the 660 News Radio Traffic and Weather Center, I'm Ian Busby. Really slow going in the downtown core this weekend. We have some C-Train line work really slowing things up. So a north and southbound McLeod Trail around 7th Avenue, you have lanes blocked off. Then in the southwest, southbound 5th Street closed off completely from 6th to 8th Avenues. Drivers are going to be detoured around that. There's work along the entire line, so expect closures on roads crossing the tracks. Shuttle buses are in place through the downtown core as well. Also on the Beltline, just one right-hand lane is getting through due to building construction on westbound 11th Avenue. This happens from 2nd to 4th Streets. See anything else causing problems? 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Now, long-range forecast from Environment Canada will be right around our seasonal average for most of the next week. Strong winds through the evening before they taper off overnight, dropping down to zero before morning. Scattered showers tomorrow with a high of 14 degrees. We have a risk of a thunderstorm later in the day. Sunny and 18 on Tuesday, just above our usual high of 17 this time of year. Scattered showers and a high of 13 for Wednesday. Increasingly cloudy and 17 on Thursday, a chance of showers in the evening. Scattered showers and 15 on Friday. Sun cloud mix and 19 for Saturday.
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27: Patio. This is 660 News Radio Calgary. Despite a ceasefire between Israel and Hamas, more airstrikes have landed in Gaza. Health officials in the ravaged territory say around 800 people have been killed since the ceasefire in October. Carlene Donahue has more.
6: On Friday, senior United Nations officials and Palestinian representatives gathered in New York to mark the 78th anniversary of the Nakba. Nakba, translated in Arabic, means catastrophe and refers to the mass displacement and dispossession of Palestinians during the 1948 Arab-Israeli War.
12: We will not leave and we will not forget. We, the Palestinian people and our refugees, did not emigrate from Palestine nor leave voluntarily in 1948, as Israel has claimed. We have rather been forcibly and cohesively expelled.
6: UN leaders using the anniversary to reiterate calls for peace and stand behind the current ceasefire plan.
13: Recognizing that the future where the state of Israel and the state of Palestine can live side by side in peace, security, and mutual respect is neither a threat for Israel nor a reward for violence, but rather an investment in long-term peace, security, dignity, and equal rights for all.
27: Carling Donahue, City News, Toronto. 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And a big win for Bulgaria in the Eurovision Song Contest. The finals happening last night. Details from ABC's Wayne Cabot.
14: Dara, maybe a name to remember. She's a singer who just won Eurovision for a very catchy song about self-empowerment. So what is this song? Bangaranga.
15: Chasing perfection in our society right now. It's a huge problem that we got.
14: She's from Bulgaria, marking the first time in the contest's 70-year history that a singer from that Eastern European nation is taking home the top prize. Wayne Cabot, ABC News.
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16: I'm Chris McCusker. Canada has had a forced labor law on the books since 2024, but we are one of 60 countries being investigated by the U.S. to determine whether enough is being done to prevent forced labor goods from going into the U.S. All of this is part of the review of the trade deal with America. Connor Chell is partner, national leader for sustainability, environment, and regulatory law at KPMG.
17: I think what's going to happen is the U.S. is going to conclude that Canada simply isn't doing enough, not only because our legislation is, as I say, transparency-based and not of the due diligence variety, but also even within the transparency reporting that we have here in Canada, there's been minimal or very little enforcement of that legislation to date.
16: Now, an investigation is expected to be completed in July. 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
17: Don't wait for those investigation outcomes to prompt you into action, because, you know, even if you think about Canada trying to enhance trade relationships with Europe, I think organizations here in Canada are going to have to step up their game regardless of what this investigation finds.
16: 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And with your weekend business report, I'm Chris McCusker.
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0: A budding rivalry comes to a head Sunday in Detroit. 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
2: From the 660 News Center, I'm Rob Priest. A new Alberta survey suggests referendum fatigue and real concern about separation. So we hit the streets to see where Calgarians stand, and 660 Shilpa Downton has more.
3: According to new data from Probe Research, more than half of Albertans feel negatively about the referendum questions, with 18% saying they're fed up and another 15% saying it's wasteful and pointless.
19: I think it's a waste of money, it's a waste of time, it's a waste of resources, it's overall silly.
20: I think there's a lot of ways that we could be using that money. Like, even this week we've been talking about the free fare zone. It's like, why not worry about stuff that affects everyday Albertans rather than a small subset?
3: Strong majorities say the separation debate is hurting the economy and distracting from key issues. And if the question comes up, most say they'd vote no to leaving Canada.
19: Alberta is one of the best provinces in Canada, and I don't see a reason why we would want to separate.
3: There's also little appetite for drastic change, with most rejecting the idea of Alberta joining the U.S.
20: I am a proud Canadian, and I'm a very proud Albertan, and I do not see that changing.
3: I'm Shilpa Downton.
2: From the 660 News Traffic Center, I'm Rob Priest. Starting in the southwest on a McLeod Trail down by James McKevitt Road, there is construction that will be impacting the north and southbound roads up towards Lake Fraser Gate. So you will need to drive with a bit of caution as you are going through that area. And elsewhere in the downtown area, along 5th Street between 6th and 8th Avenues, all lanes will be closed off until Tuesday morning. And there is also some tie-ups on the east and westbound roads on 17th Avenue between McLeod Trail and 14th Street. And real quick for you, C-Train riders, due to LRT track maintenance over the long weekend, all downtown stations along 7th Avenue, Victoria Park, and Stampede stations will be closed. Shuttle buses will be replacing the affected stations, and full C-Train service will be back up and running Tuesday morning. But if you see a problem, give us a call at 403-291-0066. And now it's time for the forecast from Environment Canada. Tonight's going to bring things down to zero with some cloudy conditions. Monday's going to bring it up to a high of 12 with a 30% chance of showers. And Tuesday's going to bring us up to a high of 17 with sunshine. More traffic and weather in 10 minutes. And elsewhere, the Alberta government is laying out more details this week on changes to auto insurance, including new caps on how much rates can go up each year and at renewal. Andrea Montgomery has the details on what is being laid out and how lawyers are reacting to the move.
21: So you'll still have the right to sue. Sometimes. The government says the new rules coming into effect on January 1st does not shift the system to no fault. But it isn't really not no fault either, says board member of the Alberta Civil Trial Lawyers Association and lawyer Karamveer Lal, pointing out how strictly the right to sue will become.
22: That right is restricted to only those drivers who are actually convicted of a criminal driving offense, which is in less than, half a percent of all motor vehicle crashes.
21: Law says for many Albertans, it also means losing easy access to representation because injury lawyers will no longer charge a percentage of any potential settlement, but will charge by the hour instead.
22: Not everyone can afford to pay a lawyer their hourly rate, and particularly, injured people.